that for some strange reason, people have this idea, this impression, that divorced people are angry. I don't know where they would get this impression. I am really angry, though. But I'm not angry at women, and I'm not angry at relationships. I'm angry because I keep going through life being really sure to own something, only to get home and find out she took it. Years later, this is still happening, people. I was halfway through wrapping a Christmas present before I realized she took the tape. I already cut the paper. There's no going back. I didn't fight for a single spice. I don't know what I was thinking. Got the spice of life now. Fuck your paprika. I just never thought I'd have to be that guy who bought paprika twice. Nobody wants to eat your sad, divorced, deviled eggs anyways. Do you have any idea how frustrating it is? Every time you want a little pitch of something, you gotta buy a whole goddamn bottle. That is expensive. First pork chop after divorce cost me $32.50. Only one having to flip through recipes because I gotta wait till next paycheck. Oh, that's got 6 ingredients in it. I can't do that this week. Pretty sure I can't replace all these with pepper. I didn't fight for the junk drawer. You have any idea how many years it takes to rebuild a fully functional junk drawer? Where else am I supposed to find 3 mismatched twist ties and a bunch of AA batteries that don't work? Junk drawer is the only difference between home alone and just another dead kid.

0: Speaking of my car, I had to go take it to the shop this week to get the brakes fixed. $800 to get my brakes repaired. I know, right? For that kind of money, I should be able to lay on their couch, complain to them about my childhood while they replace the rotor.
1: Biggest trouble I got. I wasn't even a troublemaker kid. There's some kids that are bad seeds. You can just tell the genetic, you know, makeup 666. They got it. Now, I was a good kid. I tried to be a good kid. I got in trouble. I grew up in a snow town. I grew up in the winter in Wisconsin, and we always had to throw snowballs at moving cars. That was an irresistible temptation. Have you ever done that? No matter where you live, if there's snow on there, have you done taking a snowball throwing at a moving car? A little bit, 11, 12 years old. You've never done it? It's a great experience. It really is. I'm thinking, okay, I got a wet snowball, and if you live in a winter area, you know that it's got to be the right car to pick. It can't be anybody. It's got to be the oldest bastard in town. An octogenarian, 79 years old or older, with pants above his nipples and hair coming out of his ears to filter out rock and roll, inch-thick bionic bifocal glasses and a big red gin blossom and that Russian furry flap hat on, you know, with one flap up and one flap down. He's driving a 1976 Pontiac Catalina with a blinker that's been on since Kalamazoo. The seatbelt's hanging out, making sparks on the highway. His 92-year-old wife's trying to find Paul Harvey on the AM radio 24 hours a day. That's the people you want to hit, because there are two thrills that happen when you hit. Number one, hitting an actual moving car with a snowball. That is thrill number one. And thrill number two happens about 4 seconds later, which is... yes, the brakes go on, and he's chasing you. Oh, that makes Battleship look like baby shit at that particular point. You got Fred Mertz with a full diaper coming at you. That look on his face, you damn kids, I'll call the cops on every one of you. Man, that's fun. I never figured out, why did they get so upset? That's why it's fun, though. If they wouldn't have cared, we would have stopped throwing it after one snowball, end of game. No, they get mad. Oh, okay, we'll do it again. Wham. I never figured out why are you mad, old man? You're gonna die soon. Your car's almost paid for. It doesn't leave a mark on it. It's over in 2 seconds. Come on, go hear some Benny Goodman and shut up or do something. Then, years later, I drove a car myself and I got hit with a snowball. Ever had that happen to you? Oh, it's quite a different story. I have to relay that message because it happened to me as I'm driving to the mall in the middle of December with snowflakes wafting out of the sky, Christmas music coming out of the stereo, you know, and I'm driving, my mind's a million miles away. Fa la la la la, la la la. Oh, I got a Fred Sanford stage 3 grabber going on. I got to go right to the car wash because I just soiled my car. My front seat looks like Kurt Cobain's wall. We need a wet vac over here, Julio. Ah, that's why they got so mad when I was a kid.
2: Hey, what's up, everybody? It's D-Ray Davis, and these guys are great, except for they want me to be on the radio naked. I won't ever do it again. You're listening to the Chicago Comedy Scene with Steve Tuohy and Tony Carr right now.

0: I want to get personal. Is it okay if I get personal with you guys? I kind of come from an overachieving family. Family people have done a lot, which I think is selfish, quite frankly. It's hard. Both my parents are authors and professors, intellectuals. I'll tell you what's worse. My brother, not only does he have a degree in molecular biology and, true story, part-time model, he was also the captain of his college's rowing team. Which is apparently a real thing, not just something villains did in 80s comedies. My brother never challenged the nerd frat to a boat regatta to save the rec center. It's worse, my sister is the valedictorian of her high school class and was a semi-finalist for Miss Teen Illinois. Which is weird, because when you look like me, you're not allowed to attend Miss Teen Illinois. Even if you bring a van full of candy.
1: It's an election year, and I want to talk about politics just because, look, I don't care if you agree with me politically, but sometimes you'll do comedy and you'll mention something and someone disagrees with you, gets very heated. It doesn't have to be that way. We can have differing sides. Like, we may have differing views, but we're all on the same team. We're all on the same side. Like, and what fucks us up is the media. The media is what screws us up because they don't care about trying to tell you the facts. They just want your meaningless opinions on bullshit. After all the Republican debates, and now you'll see it in the presidential debates, after every one, they'll be like, who was the nicest guy or who came off as the most likable? In 2004, it was who do you want to have a beer with? Fuck that. None of that matters. Vote for someone that agrees with you. I am nice and likable. Have a beer with me. I shouldn't be president. That's not a, right? Like, those aren't the qualities of a president. Those are the qualities of a guy like me who, when the check engine light goes on in his car, fixes that by fucking taking out the fuse for the check engine light. That's how that... I don't have solutions, just distractions. If they were like, Mr. President Drefke, how are you going to fix the economy? I would just be like, have another Super Bowl. And then that... Oh. But people get so heated, and they get so angry. I don't know, I said that I don't care if you disagree with me politically, and normally that's true, unless you are a fan of the Tea Party, in which case I hope you light on fire and die. I should say that just today. Die today. And I didn't always feel that way, and then they started fucking with me personally. I live in a town called Huntley, across from something called Del Webb Sun City, which is a senior citizens compound, I guess they're calling it. It's where old white people vote against school increases. That's what I know. They have a tea party, and they had a tea party rally at a gas station that I frequent, and they were giving out little brochures, the crappiest things you've ever seen. They gave me one, and is this woman, by the way, holding a sign that says, take back our country, which is weird, because she did not have a British accent. But then, and it talked about all the wins of the Tea Party. The number one was back in January of 2011 when the president gave his State of the Union, the Tea Party got to have a televised response. They got to be on TV, which is fucking nonsense, because that means you had the president and his points and beliefs and ideas and the Republicans with their opposing points and beliefs and then the Tea Party, which is the batshit version of the Republican Party, and that shouldn't happen because that's never happened in history. When you had the Lincoln-Douglas debates, you did not have Lincoln, followed by Douglas, followed by, out of nowhere, a crazy racist with a beard of bees just yelling the N-word over and over. When you had the Scopes monkey trial, you did not have a teacher that thought evolution kinda might've happened, followed by an oppressive school board, followed by, out of nowhere, an orangutan tearing a baby's face off. It didn't happen. God damn it. And they have to change the name. You can't call yourselves the Tea Party. You just can't do it because it is an insult. It is an affront to the hardworking American patriots who are part of the Boston Tea Party. Honest to God, true Americans who risked everything to make this country what it is. You are just white people yelling, which is fine, but change your life. If Thomas Jefferson took a time machine today to find a Tea Party rally, here's what would happen. He would attend that rally on the bear that he owned and muzzled and saddled and rode around his estate. Stab everyone there in the heart with the quill he used to sign the Declaration of Independence, and then immediately complain about the lack of black pussy. That's what he would do. That's what he would do. You guys, he rode a bear. Do you not Thomas Jefferson rode a bear. Our third president, we have him on the nickel. Men carved his face into stone in South Dakota. Rode a bear. Like a horse or big dog. Here's how awesome that is. Here's how awesome that is. I was trying to think what the modern day equivalent of riding a bear is, where that goes in the epicness of cool. What could Barack Obama do today that would be just as cool as Thomas Jefferson riding a bear in 1790 whatever? Do you guys know what he could do? Do you know what would be just as cool? He could ride a fucking bear. That's what he could do. Coolness plateaued at bear riding. And just, that's how it is forever. And that's the only thing. Everything changes or evolves or gets different or better. Communication and education, agriculture, sex has changed. Sex, this thing we need and crave and go after. This thing that leads men to war and invention and leads women to white wine and Jason Mraz. Sex has changed. But riding a bear, still riding a bear, Thomas Jefferson, best American ever. That's what I say. That's the dumbest joke ever, I swear to God.
2: I am from Maine. Round of applause if you've heard of it. Good. I'm from Maine originally. When I was living in Maine and I decided I was going to move here. Well, you guys might probably don't know this, but Maine is the capital of Canada. It's the best thing that Canada has to offer, frankly. When I was moving here, I decided to take 2 weeks on the road with a buddy of mine. His name is Tim Hoffman. He's a good comedian, and we decided to hit the road, man. We hit the road for 2 weeks, and we were driving here. I was driving through Boston, and I saw the dumbest billboard sign I've ever seen in my entire life. It was "Learn to read. 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That joke kills if you ever had a typing class. It's kind of kills on Secretary's Day. I'm the only bookable comic on Secretary's Day. Very specific niche I'm filling, I find. But no, we were driving through, the first gig we were going to do was in Vermont. We were driving through Vermont, and my buddy and I were trying to come up with jokes about Vermont. We couldn't come up with anything about Vermont. Nothing at all. So we just got legally married and read Robert Frost poems to each other. That was the best. It's the best we could do considering the situation.
3: I did a lot of scumbags. I used to date this one musician, and by musician, I do mean alcoholic that slept on an air mattress. If you want to know what that feels like, it feels like being disappointed on a cloud. It's incredible. And I never forget this. We're arguing one night, right? He tries to give me a compliment to calm me down.
4: He goes, "You know you're beautiful, right? Because I only get the world's most beautiful women."
3: I was like, first of all, way to make my compliment about you. Secondly, no, you do not get the world's most beautiful women. You're sleeping on an air mattress. Beyonce isn't coming through, you psychopath. Like, the first noise I heard when I got back to his place was... He's like, is my mattress leaking? I'm like, no, that's the sound of my vagina slowly closing. We dated for a year. Here's the thing. If you learned anything from me tonight, if you see a red flag, run, right? Because I hung in there, and one night we were having sex, as you do, and I looked up on his wall, and in all caps he had written, become a father. I was like, what the fuck? Look, I jumped off of him. I stuck the landing so hard like I was Simone Biles. I was like, what is that? Like, I just couldn't. And he was like, chill, chill. That was there before you. That's just my vision board. I've always wanted to be a dad. I know. And my friends think I'm a dick because I made him cross it out. Look, I'm paranoid. I don't need that shit on me. Indians are fertile, okay? Like, I'm so scared of being pregnant. I've taken a pregnancy test while I was on my period because I didn't think it was heavy enough to drown a baby. Like, that's how scared. That's how scared I am. And I tried to make him to take the whole vision board down, but he wouldn't do it. He was like, no, Sue, but it works. If you visualize it, the universe will bring it to you. I was like, really? Because I've been visualizing a solid mattress this entire relationship. But this is how badly he wanted to be a dad. He ended up cheating on me with one of my good friends who was a single mom because he had one. I know, right? Because he wanted to upraise her kid. And I was like, what? Guys don't even want to raise their own kids. Like, they go out for milk and never come back, right? I got the one weirdo knocking on doors. Like, you kids need milk? Like, who? What are his other hobbies? Apple picking and wearing condoms for the feeling? Who is this? So weird. So obviously we didn't end well, right? And I get a text message from him about a year later out of the blue that's like, hey, I'm dying. I need you to come see me right away. And I was just sitting there like, okay, this text message is suspect. Because first of all, if you're sick, why are you texting me? I'm Indian, but I'm not a doctor. I can't help. And the thing is, when he drinks, he lies. There's a good chance he could pull a Little Red Riding Hood and be like, I'm dying for some vagina. Like, there's a good chance. So I texted him back. I'm like, hey, buddy, I'm going to come see you. But if you're not actually dying, I will murder you. And I went over to his building. He lives in one of these shitty single residency buildings in Brooklyn. Went up to his apartment. I was like, Lewis, it's me. Answer the door. Nothing. I was like, Lewis, it's me. Answer the door. Nothing. I was like, oh, my God. If this dude actually died, the last text message I sent him is, I'm going to murder you. Like, I've seen Making a Murder. Are you kidding me? I'm fucked. Tiny brown girl in the justice system. I can see the headline. ISIS vagina kills America. Like, I can see it. And I am panicking. I start pounding. I'm like, Louis, I'm at the door. And this woman comes up behind me. And she goes, what's going on here? I'm like, oh, I'm sorry. My friend asked me to check on him. He's not answering. I'm worried. And she goes, oh, okay. I'll get you in. So, like a normal person, I assumed maybe she knows the landlord. Maybe he gave her an extra key. All of a sudden, this bitch just rears up and boom, DA kicked the door in. I was like, oh my God, I'm going to prison. Are you kidding me? I'm the Indian Amanda Knox. This is a nightmare. And the door flies open and Lewis is just sitting there in his boxers. And I was like, what? Why didn't you answer the door? You gave me a heart attack. And he went, well, I wasn't actually dying. You said you were going to kill me, so I didn't want to get it. And I was like, oh. I knew it. I knew he was dying for some vagina. I knew that's what it was. And he had the nerve to look me in the face and go, so what are you going to do about that door you just broke? And I know this is very petty, but I just went, well, Lewis, if you put it on your vision board and you visualize it, the universe will bring it to you. And then I ran. I ran because he was too drunk to chase me. That is what I did.
5: 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Yeah!
6: Women have fantastic orgasms. They can have multiples, and they can be full body, and they come in waves. It's amazing. What do men do? Bad Stallone impersonations. Adrian! In fact, ladies, a little secret for you. Men are so jealous of your orgasms, that's why we pay you less on the dollar for your work. And I made it sexist again.
7: A little bit about me. I am a slob. Anybody else? Yeah? In the back, who is that? Own that, girl. Yeah. Seriously, don't let them shame you. You know what? Fuck them, all right? You guys have fun cleaning your rooms, okay? My girl and I will be out squashing puss. Thank you very much. Grinding it up into a paste. Just fucking... Have you noticed how vulgar the kids' language has gotten? I heard I finger blasted. You did what? When I was a kid, we just fingered. Then it was finger banging. It's like, okay. Now it's finger blast. It's like the rise of Jezebel on one hand, but then the language gets a lot more hateful too, so it balances out. You know, it's... That's how slobs live our lives. I don't know if you know it. It's fucking badass. This is how we live. We're just like, I'm done with this. It goes here now. Who's next? It's pretty sweet. Here's the thing, though. In my case, my wife is also a slob. That's a fucking problem. Yeah. You don't want to live in a two-slob household. If you're a slob, you're going to want to find someone neat, right? Because he'll get mad at you. A lot. But eventually, you know, he's got to clean. He can't live like that. He can't live like that. My wife and I can both live like that. It's fucking bad. All we do, you know, this is what we do. We play this passive-aggressive game of chicken, right? Where she'll just be like, well, that's not my mess. I'm not going to be the one to clean it. And I'm going, oh, is it messy in here? You know, I didn't even notice. What? Everyone in my family knows it's bad. Nobody knows how bad it is. Because here's the thing. You guys might come over for dinner. And you're all invited. Bring food. We're hungry. But you'd open the door to our apartment. And your initial reaction, you'd just be like, oh, my God. People live in there? But what you don't know is we spent all day cleaning just to get it like that. You can't even imagine what it looked like in the morning. We're just glad you're not DCFS, is what it is. DCFS, for those of you who don't know, those are the people who take your children away. So they're... You might think of them as the people who protect our society's children. I think of them as the people that might take mine away. That's a matter of perspective. I do enjoy being a slob. I like being a slob. It's cool. It gets me into trouble on the road sometimes, though. Because I don't know if you're like me, but when I check into a hotel, it's too clean. Right? Yeah, I'll open the door to the hotel and be like, oh, I don't belong in there. So I feel like I got to mess it up, make the space my own, right? So I'll try and mess. I'll open up my suitcase and it's a Trader Joe's bag, is what it is. I don't know why. I don't know why I would lie to you people like that. I don't know. That's how I roll. Paper or plastic? Why don't you throw me both? I got a carry-on and a personal item, okay?
8: I said I live in Iowa. I do. I don't know if you know this. If you pay attention to the news, my state has made national news a little bit lately. One former representative and one representative have made national news because of things they've said or done. First one is a guy named Chuck Grassley. He made national news because he said something people didn't like. Here's the quote. Chuck Grassley said, I vote to give tax breaks to the wealthiest 1% because they invest their money. Working class people spend every darn penny they earn on booze. Well, unless I'm mistaken, Booze carries with it something called a sin tax. It is taxed at a higher rate because it's bad for you, and they funnel the extra money into education and healthcare, which means every time you order a drink tonight, you're helping a kid learn to read. Yes. Yes, if you get drunk, you might just cure cancer. Anybody gets a DUI on the way home, you're like the Bill Gates of alcoholism. Give yourself a pat on the back, you charitable little go-getter, or maybe on your liver. Yeah, I don't know exactly where it is. I'm not a doctor. The other reason Iowa's been in the news is a big announcement. We're open for business, everyone. Iowa is back open for business. I say this because we had a representative named Steve King. He was a racist. You may have heard of him. He'd get on Twitter and say racist things. He's a pretty bad person. He made people angry, as racists should make people angry. But there was a group of people outside of Iowa who said, we are so offended by Steve King that we are going to boycott Iowa. In fact, they contacted the Iowa Department of Tourism and said, until Steve King is voted out of office, we are taking our vacation dollars elsewhere.

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2: Here's something I noticed watching a Girls Gone Wild video recently. Skinny girls flash from the bottom up. Heavy girls flash from the top down. There's not a whole lot more to that observation. There's just a very distinct difference between those two videos. You put on the Florida edition, it's all, woo! You put on the Wisconsin edition, it's all, woo, yeah, moo! Oh, isn't that hot? Isn't that, let me get my chin out of the way, woo! Isn't that sexy? Well then zoom in, it's hard trying to shove a tit out of a turtleneck. Get up here, is that? Wisconsin. Man, are they fat out there, aren't they? What do they put in the water? It's got to be hot dogs, I'd imagine. It's a big country we live in right now. We are an obese nation, and I'm not knocking it. I love it. I want to join the club. I want to be fat in the worst way. I got married a year ago. I said I do, and I'm done. I cannot wait to let this all go. I am tired of sucking in my stomach to act like I still have abs that never even existed to begin with. I'm tired of pulling my belt one notch too tight, acting like I like salad. I want to let it all go, roll off the couch, let my stomach hit the ground before my feet, and just base like Shamu, just sitting there is waiting for my wife to feed me a fish. It's fat people have the best lifestyle on the planet, and everybody gives them a bad rap. Don't! If you're in here and you're overweight, good for you. God bless you for having the courage to live your life like you want and stop trying to appease everybody else aesthetically like the shallow prick that I am. You guys have the greatest lifestyle I could ever envy. You go to a restaurant, you look at the menu, and you go, I'll take it. That is the best possible scenario. You never have to look and go, do you have anything gluten-free? You're using gluten for salad dressing because it's good. You don't ever have to, you're not up at 6 in the morning every single day at the gym just working out, listening to the same stupid 10 songs every day, trying to act like you enjoy, oh, this is good for my heart. I feel good if I get up in the morning and I do this. It gets my blood pumping. Fat people are home sleeping. How could you argue that that's not a better lifestyle? You look and you go, geez, I wish I could lay around all day. You can! That's the beauty of a free country. Be a fat fuck. But you have to accept everything that goes with it. Skinny people are envious of everything a fat person does, except the fact that they're fat. Well, you can't have your cake and eat it too. But you can if you're fat. You can eat your cake. And nobody will think twice about it. I have problems. I understand that I have problems. How do I want to end this tonight?

0: 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Beat people. Beat your kids, not people in general. I'm sorry. Let me start that over. Beat your kids. Sorry, we're recording this. I wanted an editing point in there.
1: Hey, whenever I'm in Chicago, I'm always listening to my homeboy, Tony Carr, and sometimes Steve. You know, his last name is Tui, so, you know, he gets uppity sometimes because that's not a common last name.
2: It's 2018, and I'm still single. Anybody else? Oh, God, somebody clapped. Last week, I asked a group of an audience, and nobody clapped, okay? I was like the 27th wheel in that room. It was... I'm single. If I had to describe my love life, it would be like an M. Night Shyamalan movie. Just like a lot of twists and turns, but still fucking disappointing. Like, the first guy that I ever dated ended up being gay. Yeah. I knew he was gay because we were getting ready for a party, and he was like, Meg, I'm gay. So that's how I knew. I'm getting better at dating, though. I'm getting better. Like, growing up, it was tough. I just had, like, a lot of hair everywhere, okay? And my mom wouldn't let me shave. So I had to go to my first school dance with a light mustache. So hot. And by light mustache, I mean I look like Jack Black from Nacho Libre. Better yet, my date couldn't grow one. He was like, yo, you got any tips? Like... It wasn't a total wash, though, because I did go to Indian second base with him, which is just like a high five. First base is eye contact. My parents were conservative. They never talked to me about things like sex or reproductive health. Like, I thought menopause was a Pokemon. I didn't know. Recently, one of my friends asked me, though, like, Meg, what's your number? What's your number of, like, sexual partners? And mine's pretty low. Okay, I'm not going to lie. I try to be selective. Okay, like, I like to think of myself as an Ivy League school. Just like a low admittance rate. But most of the people who've gotten in have been white men. Just statistically. I feel like guys are more like University of Phoenix. Like, they'll just take anyone, right? Like, they're constantly recruiting, but it's mostly online, right? I really am like an Ivy League school. My ex was just on Forbes 30 under 30, yeah. Give it up for him, you know? I did. I am trying to be more of a hoe. Trying. It's hard. I'm not, like, good at it. Because I give off a very, like, nice person kind of vibe. You know, like, I smile a lot. I wear cardigans. Like, I look like someone that if you met them, they would offer you gum, you know? Like, I'll definitely watch your laptop if you're in the bathroom, okay?
3: I don't know. How many of you guys are dating? Round of applause. Where's the daters at? All right. All the ladies that couldn't get their guys to come with them. That's the other 30 people from the graduating class, right? That's cool. They weren't invited, huh? Good! Screw them! So I say, like, I'm married, I love my wife. We, you know, we don't fight much, but, when, you know, like, here's, like, you know, she's really super cool is what I'm saying. She does not make me sleep in the wet spot. She makes me change the sheets. But I think, I know, like, while you guys are dating, I know, like, arguments come up, and I think they're always over just differences of definitions. Like, her definition of cleaning the bathroom is getting out the Windex and the Lysol and the scrubbing bubbles. My definition of cleaning the bathroom is taking a leak on the stains of shit in the toilet. Like, I cleaned the bathroom. Oops, I cleaned the floor, too. I was watching football the other day, and my wife goes, I thought you were gonna wash the dishes. I took my beer, I was like, I'm getting ready. Also, I know married couples, you know, like, we got one, all right. and she's not with her husband. No, he's a fourth year now. What is up? It's Febreze-ing him, right? Febreze-ing it. Shh. Clean the kid. There's some bugs in the air, so I used some Raid. Well, I know, like, you know, people like married or people dating, like arguments come up, and I hear people that are not in relationships say, but if you fight, you can have makeup sex. No. Does that happen in your house?
4: Yeah, absolutely.
3: Really? Wow. There's some nice houses up here. In my house, makeup sex means I'm masturbating with Noxzema. I did that joke in a show. My wife came up to me after. I thought she was going to be mad. She goes, "You should really say oil of Olay. I'd feel better. Noxzema would be Chile." It would be. It's an evaporative coolant. You can only say evaporative coolant in a smart town like Madison. You say it in Glendive, people are like, "What are you saying? Get out of here." I was like, you need a synonym for evaporative? What's a synonym? I don't know, a synonym is a synonym for like, what? Get out of here. So my wife's a yoga teacher. She teaches me neat things about different like Chinese health philosophies. And she tells me that men should not ejaculate. Yeah, we should raise our life force up our spine. And when it hits our crown chakra, it will create enlightenment. I was like, well, enlightenment must be another word for blue balls. Poor Buddha. If I was Buddha, I would have slipped down the back of that Bodhi tree and run one out, huh? Oh, I'm feeling enlightened now. I gotta take a nap.
5: All right, guys, the man of the hour, Kevin in Hell, starring Kevin.

0: Hey, Chicago, how the fuck you doing tonight? You guys good? You good? Yeah? I'm looking for the one person that didn't know who I am and that just bought a ticket. I want to see the person who's like a dad who just has to stay at the ballet recital after their kid danced. You know what I'm talking about? It's playoff games, our summer dance. I'm looking at DraftKings right now.
1: I don't go to strip clubs anymore. Done with that. Well, nah, I can't. Because like I said, a lot of stuff changes as you get older. My attitude towards seeing regular stuff. Example, I was at the airport and there's this kid and his mom. And like the kid had dropped some candy, like some Skittles, on the floor at the airport, right? And so I'm watching this and I realized this the other day. Like I had two different reactions at the same time. Because I'm a parent, but I also like candy. Seriously, so I'm watching this kid and I'm pissed at the mom because I'm like, how are you not noticing that your kid is eating this candy? Like, look, he's picking up one piece. Look, he's eating another piece. How do you not see your kid eating this? He's all eating all these pieces. And then my next thought was, eat all that candy. Go ahead. You deserve it. You deserve it. Dude, no, get the one stuck under the thing too. Yeah, thanks. So like my attitude has changed towards a lot of stuff. So I don't, like I said, strip clubs, I do not go to them, first of all, because the strippers are the same age they were when I started going to strip clubs. And I'm telling you, like I have kids, so I used to go to a strip club and be like, ooh, who's your daddy? Now I'm like, where's your father? Somebody is fucking up, dude. Seriously. I can't be going to strip clubs, man. This girl came up to me one time and she was like, just in case you're wondering and if you want to make this more than just a dance, we can do that. But understand that my prices are negotiable, but be respectful because the last person I was with gave me $1,000. Okay, listen. And this is what I mean, different between old me and young me. All right, young me would have found $1,000. I would have made that happen. I would have took that chance, glitter all over my face and everything. I would have took that chance. Me now, when she said $1,000, my first thought was, I'm right now arguing with DirecTV over $20. This shit ain't gonna happen. I get 300 channels. Do you understand what I'm saying? $1,000 for one sex? No, no, no, no. You're gonna have to stay for a while, like a week at least. It ain't gonna be just sex. There's some chores that gotta get done around here too. There's a tire that needs to be changed. I mean, it's a lot of shit to be done around here. That's bananas. Are you crazy? $1,000 for what? For you? What the what? Can't be wasting no money like that. But let me ask you this, fellas. Do you guys think it's cool to go to strip clubs if you're in a relationship? No. No. See? Nope. See, and then women are very clear on that. They're like, no. Also, women have a different kind of stripper model for them. You ever notice that there's no every regular looking strippers for them? They all buffed out. Like, it's never like, hey, let's go out, it's hairy back night. You know what I'm saying? Let's go kick it, it's Potbelly Tuesdays. Like, women don't have that. They want all they know, right? So here's the thing. I personally, fellas, don't think you should go if you're in a relationship. And ladies, not because I would be tempted, not like that, but I don't want to have to explain to my girl that I was at a strip club just in case something fucked up happens. This is how paranoid I am, for real. Like, what if I get shot at the strip club? This is the type of stuff I think about, for real. You couldn't explain that to my girl? They'd be like, man, we got something to tell you. What is it? I'm gonna do my best to do both roles. We got something to tell you. What happened? About your boyfriend. What? He was shot. Oh my God. Yes, he was shot and killed. Oh my God. He was shot and killed at a strip club. Oh my, what did you say? I'm sorry, what? What was, what? Yeah, he was shot and killed at a strip club. We need you to come down and identify his remains. Fuck his remains. You tell the bitch he was getting a dance from to identify his remains. My thing is, I don't want to be laying there dying on the strip club floor and then have the cop come over to me and be like, Mr. Barnett, don't look like you're going to make it. And I'd be like,
2: okay. Could you please drag my body down the street? Right next to the church. And please wipe this glitter off my face.
1: Ty Barnett, you guys, thanks a lot. I appreciate it.
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4: Oh man, I hate a lot of things. I hate pleasantries. I don't like being nice to people, so I like to fuck with people. I was in this upscale sandwich shop, Potbelly, and sandwich maker says to me, "How you doing, sir? What can I get you?" And I responded to both questions independently. I was like, "Not well. My wife just left me. Can I get a meatball sub?" The guy was horrified, but he like didn't know what to say, so he just continued the transaction. He's like, "Do you want an original or big size? What happened? Are you okay?" And I was like, "Big. She's been having sex with my brother for a decade." I've gotten so many free sandwiches from Popeye. You should try it. The best time to fuck with people is when you're in an Uber, because no one can leave that situation until the ride is complete. I was in an Uber recently, and I was like really getting into character. The driver's like, "Hey, my name's Brendan, I'm your Uber driver. How's your day going so far? Got some waters back there for you?" I was like, "Not well, Brendan. Today at age 27, I came out to my parents, and they kicked me out of the house and told me never to speak to them again." He's like, "I got some Tootsie Rolls back there too if you want some. I'm not qualified to deal with this situation." I realize, because people put up with a lot of shit when you're in public, right? People's tolerance for weird stuff is so much higher in public. Like, think about every time you've been on the train. As long as no one like asks you for money, you'll put up with some weird shit. If someone asks you for money, that's when you get really angry, right? You're like, "What? $2 for your basketball team? Why can't you just sit here quietly and jerk off like this nice man next to you? Why can't you do it? Is he bothering anyone? God, it's right in the middle of a fucking podcast. Ruin my flow. I hate Facebook. I hate Facebook because it allows my friends with part-time jobs to have a voice. And should be validating those folks. Too much time on their hands. Don't like it. Because people with part-time jobs get to post statuses like this: "Another day, another dollar, out here walking these dogs." Thank you for sharing. Really, really good content, Ryan. The main thing I hate, though, is like people posting shit that you can never feasibly attend. It's like, "Yo, catch me bartending the Slippery Slope from 9 to 11 a.m. on Tuesday." Who was ever made them? Who's the target market? I think I'm just jealous, though, because I can never do that at my job. Because I work in HR. So I can never be like, "Yo, catch me on Friday at 4:30 p.m. firing Kevin." I can never do that. It's a confidentiality. You can't do that.
5: 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I'm kicking it with my man Tony Carr and Steve Tui at Chicago Comedy Scene Radio.
6: I don't know. I know I'm getting fat, but I can't lose weight in Chicago. Can't lose weight. There's fucking places to eat out here that are insane. I walked into a hot dog shop one time. They had a hot dog there that was wrapped in bacon and then fried. I'm pretty sure it was called the I Can't See My Dick. And they're delicious. They're pretty good. I got to shop at Big and Tall stores. That sucks. I got a casual male XL. I don't feel so bad when I go there because I'm like a 2 to a 3X. They got 9X shirts there. 9X, Chicago. That's like someone took a bedspread, somehow crafted it into a t-shirt, and put Big Dog on the front. I don't know. I'm trying to lose weight. What do you got to do? You got to go to the gym, right? That sucks. I found out you gotta lose weight before you can go to the gym and lose weight. You gotta like look good for the gym. I found out because I tried to get a gym membership at Crunch the other day. I walked in, they said it's called Crunch, not lunch, you fat fuck. Get out of here! I went and got a gym membership, the guy's showing me around all the machines. I'm like, look, bro, what do I gotta do to lose some weight and get healthy? It was all about muscle confusion, bro. That's what it's all about. You gotta confuse the muscles, like, hey, what's going on right now? I'm confused. That's how you lose weight. Well, I worked out for the first time in a really long time, and my muscles weren't confused so much. They were fucking shocked, okay? They're like, Russ, what's going on right now? Usually this time of day, we're smoking weed and watching Judge Judy. What's going on? Stop doing that! I think I have, like, reverse anorexia. Like, of course, reverse anorexia because I eat all the time and I don't not eat. But, like, do you know how, like, an anorexic person, when they look in the mirror, they could be 85 pounds, but they'll still see someone that's fat? Like, I'm a lot of pounds. And when I look in the mirror, I'm like, yeah, yeah. Yeah, I would fuck me real hard. I'm not good, but I'm not bad. You know what I'm saying? I always thought I was okay, you know? But here's how I found out I was fat. Here's when you know. I went to the mall one day, and I kept on getting hit on by black guys. Yo, what's up, baby girl? What's up, baby girl? No, please. Are you serious? Come on, baby girl, let me holler at you a little bit. I'm not a girl. What are you doing? Why are you being so aggressive? Yo, come on, girl, let me get you a pretzel. All right, let's go. Let's go. Let's go get a fucking pretzel.
7: This is a special man. We're glad to have him here tonight. Could you please give it up? You've been a great audience. Could you please give it up for Chris Browder? How's everybody doing tonight?
8: Yeah.
7: That's good. I'm nervous as shit. It's all right. Ladies and gentlemen, I've come to the conclusion that I don't have any patience. And I find myself complaining about things that never bothered me before. Like fast food service. Note to Burger King. Hot and fresh does not equal microwaving the shit out of something. Look, you know it's not fresh. I know it's not fresh. Let's just stop playing games. Just pick them off the floor, put it in a box, and give it to me slightly below room temperature. That's what I want. That's what I expect. And note to KFC and your double down sandwich. Well, actually, that shit is delicious. Don't change a thing. Two boneless pieces of fried chicken to replace a bun? Genius! Sure, one sandwich will shorten my life expectancy by 3 years, but so what? Before this sandwich, my life wasn't amounting to much anyway. And yes, I feel a little gay putting something in my mouth covered in Colonel sauce. I don't like the fact that they covered my sandwich in a euphemism for semen. But don't knock it until you try it. I'm talking about the sandwich. Not the semen. Because the sandwich is just that good. But I say, let's not stop there, KFC. Instead of paper, how about wrapping that sandwich up in thinly sliced lunch meat? I don't have time to unwrap food anymore. Just wrap it in more food. And while you're at it, put it in a bag made out of beef. And give me a bologna sandwich to wipe my mouth. The only problem with the double down sandwich is it left me wanting more. But since I didn't have enough money to buy another double down sandwich, I had to go to the McDonald's across the street. Bought one of their Angus burgers. Not bad at all. But the burger was missing a little something. Two big ass pieces of fried chicken. So I went back to the counter, bought two McChicken sandwiches, threw away the bread, and I doubled down at the Mickey D's. Went home, bought 20 pounds of chicken breast, fried it up, threw away all my bread. Now everything in my house is double down. Double down peanut butter and jelly. Double down ice cream sandwiches. Double down birthday cake for the baby. In the shower, I scrub myself down in boneless chicken instead of a sponge. I need a double down intervention. And how could we go the night without mentioning the McRib sandwich? Thank you. An oversized pork McNugget where the sauce has been decided for you. It's a guilty pleasure. Last night, I had an herbal essence moment with the McRib sandwich. I found myself naked on the floor, rocking in a fetal position, and covered in barbecue sauce. The McRib is the only sandwich I have to take a shower immediately after eating. Not because of all the barbecue sauce, but because I feel like a cheap, filthy whore when I'm done. But I shouldn't feel bad, though. The sandwich said it had a great time last night, and it promised to call me tomorrow. You know, whenever the McRib sandwich is for sale, I can't help but to feel a little randy. At night, I tell my wife that I am McRib for her pleasure. Thank you. Now, she doesn't mind me saying that, but she does say the barbecue sauce burns when we have sex. Oh, stop.
8: I thought it was hot.
7: But you better get your McRib now, because, like my sex life, it's only available for a limited time. Then back in the Disney vault it goes, along with my testicles. Now, as I kind of implied, my wife and I don't have sex anymore. We're just too tired. After a while, having sex is like taking the dog for a walk. Nobody really wants to do it anymore. But if you don't, somebody's going to have an accident. And somebody's going to be scrubbing something out of the carpet. So see, you got to do it if you want to keep clean towels in the house. I don't even bother trimming down there anymore. No, I don't. It's starting to look like Snuffleupagus. Ladies and gentlemen, the amusement park is now closed. And it does look like an abandoned Santa's village down there. Weeds, broken glass, an abandoned nacho cart, and a sign that says you have to be this high to get on this ride. Last week, I found a family of opossums living in my crotch. Apparently somebody is using the space for sex, because it ain't me. But, you know, I thought to have, maybe to spruce up my sex life, I wanted to have a little cosmetic surgery done, you know, to kind of spruce things up. But I don't like the idea of being unconscious with someone wielding a knife over my face. I'm just too paranoid. I have 5 things that I'm afraid to hear right before I go under for surgery. Number 1, got your nose. Number 2, beer run. Number 3, I'm almost certain I dropped that penis around here somewhere. Number 4, cats got your tongue. No, really, and we can't find them. And number 5, I think this is the son of a bitch that slept with my wife. Ladies and gentlemen, that's my few minutes here on stage tonight. I am so excited.
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10: 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Foreplay. This is what you do. I want you to grab your smartphone, which is not a smartphone at all. Right now, it's just a phone that does shit you too lazy to do yourselves. A real smartphone hasn't come out yet. A real smartphone will make judgments for you after you've made a poor one. A real smartphone will be like, no, Kevin, I will not let you call your ex-girlfriend at 2 a.m. Fuck you, Siri. I love her. I've already ordered you pizza. Thanks, Siri. That's a good call. I'll talk to you in the morning. I will say this. Get home safe. Keys to Point Live Comedy. This is the best comedy club in the country. Thanks for coming out. Have a good night. I'm out. Peace out.
11: Crazy. You find the funny, it's there. Every day. Every day something. I was in Florida, a woman got eaten by an alligator. Nothing funny about that. At first. This woman was a jogger. And they believed that she was jogging this canal where this gator lived. Well, duh. I'm not even from Florida. I know if it rains and there's a puddle, probably a gator. Right? I get off the plane and start running in a zigzag formation at the airport. Some more useless information from the Discovery Channel. She was a jogger. They believe 2 weeks prior to eating her, this gator actually jumped up out of the canal and nipped her on the ankle. Nipped her on the ankle, yet she continued to jog the canal. What the hell is wrong with you? What more would a gator need to do to keep you out of his yard? And he had to eat her. Because he was getting shit from his gator boys. Every day she showed up post-nip, they're like, what are you going to do, gum her like the no-tooth hooker? You find the funny, it's there. It is there. Just you got to find it. Like, I tell you, I've not been sleeping well, because every time I go to sleep, there's either a spider I gotta worry about, or a phone call, and I heard someone I thought was breaking into the car, right? I said to my husband, like, hey, get up. I think someone's outside. Yeah. Who is it? It's the Pope. He's here for your mother. Get the hell up! My husband, my protector, the love of my life, ran across the room. Reaches up to the top of the closet. I'm thinking, oh my God, he's got a gun. That's not that I'm opposed to guns, but we shouldn't have a gun. We are two hot-blooded, crazy Italian people. When we argue, we make the Mel Gibson tape sound like Shakespearean sonnets. I heard those tapes, I'm like, aw, he loves her. How come you never call me that anymore? He's standing there in the middle of the night in his underwear. He pulls down a samurai sword. I'm gonna make him think I'm crazy. It's working on me. How am I supposed to back you up, you middle-aged mutant ninja turtle? How is that supposed to work? Hmm? What is my role in this mission? Chinese stars and nunchucks? How is this supposed to go down? We were arguing so much, whoever's outside went, these people are crazy. And has never been back since.
12: Hey, everybody, this is Carlos Mencia. You're listening to Steve Tui and Tony Carr on Chicago's Comedy Scene. Hey, did you like that voice from the 1980s? Hey, everybody, see you at the Comedy Club.
13: Are you guys ready for your next comedian? You guys are going to love this guy. He's one of my absolute favorites in the city of Chicago. I've done road shows with him all the time. He's a very good comedian, an even better drinking buddy. Give it up for Isaac's dad, everybody, Mike Leibovitz!
14: Yeah! Woo! Yeah! Oh, shit! Keep that going for Marty DeRosa, everybody! Best host a hand job can buy. Give it up for him. Shit. Oh, God. I actually...
15: People on the CD are going to be confused. That's just...
14: I actually had a weird interaction with Marty just a second ago. Coming out of the men's room. Not a hand job thing. No, I went to go shake his hand, right? And he goes, oh, dude, your hands are all wet. I was like, that's weird when people get weird about your hands being wet when you come out of the bathroom, right? I was like, take it easy, dude. It's just piss, you know? It's a big deal. Who's been to the men's room here at Timothy O'Toole's? Ladies? Huh? I'll be giving a guided tour later, so stay tuned for that. If you haven't had a chance to go, it's really nice, because, like, you go behind here, you go through this door into this, like, separate hallway, right, and then you go into another door for the bathroom. If you go into the stall, you're behind, like, a fucking third door. You just feel very fortified in there. Yeah? I'll tell you guys, I've never sniffed coke with so little anxiety. It's just very nice. All right, well, anyway, thanks for coming. Let's get started here. Question, everybody, question. What can be used as both a punishment and a reward? Answer? My dick! Thank you. Like to start with a little what do you call that? A little quiz. It's actually a good thing nobody got it right, because you know what the reward would be. So it's just... Okay, well, I do appreciate everybody coming out in the cold, coming out here to spend some time with us. I actually don't mind. I prefer this. I fucking hate summer in Chicago. Don't you guys? Doesn't summer fucking suck? I hate it. I mean, some people get into it. They're like, oh, summer in Chicago is so great. I hate it. It's like, yeah, it's nice to be out when it's nice out, except fucking other people think so, too, so you have to fucking deal with them, right? This summer, you got these crowds everywhere. You got these street festivals shutting down your block every other week. Fuck those things. Oh, God. I went to one this year. I went to Randolph Street Festival because I'd forgotten what it was about. This is what you get to do at Randolph Street Fest. You get to wait in line for an hour to buy tickets. They let you wait in another line for an hour to buy beer. That's what you get to do. Yeah. I just turned to my buddy. I was like, dude, this is too much waiting. I got beer at the house. The only lines there go up your fucking nose. So. He turns to me and goes, yeah, but do you have the spin doctors playing at your house? Like, nope, that's another plus right there. Nobody needs that shit. That, by the way, is how you open with your summertime material in the dead of winter. So
15: Just go, hey guys, it sure is not summer out there, huh? And then you go.
16: Make a lot of noise for the very funny Tom Simmons.
17: We're in March now, boy. I just ended Black History Month. I don't know if you guys enjoy Black History Month. It's cool. Yeah, feel me? Yeah. Just think about Black History Month. Think about that. A month? Shit, the Earth only gets a day. Yeah, just saying. Yeah, black people are greedy. That's all I'm saying about that. I'm just saying. Whole month. Shit. Yeah. All right. It's good to be here. We got a new president. I'm excited by Barack Obama being president. I know some of y'all are, some of you aren't. Yes, good stuff. This section, not so much. All right. People say he got elected because black people voted him in. That's not true. There's not enough black people in our country for that. He got elected because the rest of America was like, we don't trust whitey no mo neither. Get those crackers out of there. Yes. It was exciting, man. The rest of the world cared. That was interesting to watch, man. The rest of the world likes us again. People in Australia were celebrating. They were showing video of people dancing in Kenya in the streets or the dirt or whatever the fuck they got. My question is, why does the rest of the world care who we elect leader? We don't give a shit who they elect. You know what I'm saying? When they elect a leader in Kenya, they don't cut to the streets of Cincinnati and people are like, woohoo! Hell yes! Finally, a white guy is president over there. Because we don't care, man. We probably can't name five other world leaders in this whole damn room. Because we're America. We don't give a shit about you. We don't even have CNN International in our own damn country. It's just us. You know, we're just like a... America is like a really boring hot chick that won't quit talking about herself. You know what I'm saying? We just sit around, look how beautiful I am. We're the best. We do that all the time. We talk about America's the greatest. America's the greatest. And most of us haven't even been anywhere else, so we don't really know. We're just taking our own damn words for it. Maybe we are the best, and maybe we just once were the best, and now we're like Muhammad Ali, and we just fucking think we're the best. You know what I'm saying? Yeah, some of them are going to be mean, okay? That's just the way I write. And it's true, everybody's excited that we got Barack and he's our first black president, but shit, 10 years ago, black people said Clinton was our first black president. You know, now he's damn kicked to the curb already. George Bush is gone. I got family, they're still behind George Bush. They're like, Tom, you got to quit slamming him. He was a good president. It's like, look, Bush isn't even a good beer, okay? This is settled. Yeah. I just don't get it. I saw a guy in Georgia like about a month ago wearing a Bush 04 sweatshirt. Which, really? I can maybe see that in 02. But now, really? Come on now. There's somebody that will never admit he's wrong. How'd you like to be married to that asshole? You would never win a damn argument, that is for sure. No matter what, that's your left hand. Nuh-uh, this is my right hand. No. All of human history says that's your left hand. No, that's just the liberal media trying to trick you into thinking that's my left hand. That dude is stubborn, man. It's in his genes. He can probably go up into his attic and find his great-grandpa's Hitler 32 hoodie. You know what I mean? Back when he was popular. And people are already down on Barack because he hasn't done enough already. Come on, now it's like he took over the Detroit Lions and you expected to win the Super Bowl in the first week. It's not really up to him, it's up to us. And here's another thing I like about it too, is now he's president now. Anytime your black friends say that thing you've heard your whole life, how the man's been keeping him down, turns out it's not the man been keeping you down. It's the you been keeping you down. Right? It's this Xbox we've been playing for the last 3.5 years. It's the not having a Harvard law degree that's been keeping you down. And I like him too because he's not just black, he's half white, he's like a mixed breed hybrid. He's not just good for the country, he's good for the damn environment, I think. And that hybrid shit, that is the future, man. Everybody that's the best is a hybrid, like Tiger Woods and Halle Berry and Derek Jeter and Lenny Kravitz, you know what I'm saying? You're just one or the other. You are getting left behind from here on out. So let's go, black women. You need to start fucking more white guys. That's right. Yep. And white women, you just keep doing what you've been doing with the black guys. Yeah. He's pointing at you specifically? That's funny. It kind of sucks to be white now in this country, man. There used to be some shit we had locked down as white people. Right? We had quarterback in the NFL. That shit was ours, you know? The presidency from birth, that was white people. Now all we got left is country music and NASCAR. Fuck being white. You know? Keep that shit. We got like Minnesota and Eminem, you know? We don't even have three-point shooter in the NBA anymore. It's all gone. And everybody's excited about Sarah Palin. It's a Republican this year. She might run for president in 2012, which I think will be cool. That'll be an interesting race to watch. Because think about Brock. He's potentially like one of the smartest guys in our whole damn country. Right? And yeah. And Palin, she has a kid with Down syndrome. Yeah. I'm just saying, she's not even the smartest one in her own damn family, as far as I'm concerned. Yeah. That joke works for some of you. The Republicans, that joke causes frown syndrome for. All right, now here's one against liberals, okay? Here's my favorite joke against liberals. Ted Kennedy, right? He's back in the Senate fighting for health care reform, and he's also fighting brain tumors. He's not doing too well. Doctors have said that they think that he will be the first Kennedy that dies expectedly. See, it's fair and balanced up here. That's all I'm saying. Are these jokes funny? You decide.
18: 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Relax. We're joking.
19: But I don't want to be single. Single men got to wear condoms, right, single men? Oh, okay. I guess just me. Okay. Damn, nobody said nothing, bro. Ain't nobody say nothing. But you gotta wear them. They got all kind. They got the regular kind. They got the Magnum for the larger man. Now they got the Magnum extra large. Who the fuck them for? The Magnum's already big. The extra large, you gotta open like a trash bag. And they say that's the number one selling condom in the country. Fellas, come on. Somebody lying, all right? But I know why we buy them, because our egos. That's it. That's all it is. Because I'm waiting in line. I'm about to buy some condoms. Young lady behind me. You know, I get to the counter. I'm like, yeah, let me get some condoms. The dude going to go, what kind? I'm like, what kind? He going to ask me what kind. The Magnum Extra Large. And some duct tape. Quit laughing and put my shit in the bag, man. I have some advice though. Somebody tell me, you know, fellas, if you're in a relationship, you want to keep that relationship going, one thing, you can't go to strip clubs when you're in a relationship. You can't. No, you can't, because that's not good. First of all, you know what they do in strip clubs now, they make it rain, throw 10s and 20s at a stripper. Really? In this economy? When I go in a strip club, it's mostly sunny with a zero chance of precipitation. I can get some pennies and make it hell. Quit running. Every time I come in here, y'all run. And now you know how your woman know you've been to the strip club? Because the strippers wear body glitter. That's how your woman know you've been in the strip club. You come home with glitter on. One time I had so much glitter on me, I looked like the Tin Man from The Wizard of Oz. I'm like, where you been over Daryl House? You a goddamn liar.
20: We're getting close to Halloween. Anybody here believe in ghosts? Maybe out here? You fucking idiots. No. Okay. No, I used to not believe in ghosts. I'm gonna tell you a little story. There was a time when I was doing a run of shows out in Oregon. You know, Oregon is a dark, gloomy place. If you've ever seen Twilight, the only light are the vampires. Those aren't even real. So I was doing a run of shows, and it was the middle of the night. It was like pouring rain, and I was driving through, you know, the middle of the nowhere. It's like, you know, forest on both sides of me. And I'm driving, and I just see this young girl on the side of the road in this white dress, just in this pouring rain. And I'm just, you know, I just kind of, I don't usually do this, but I pulled over and I just asked if she needed a ride. She looked young. She was like 17, maybe 17, 18. I'm just like, hey, do you need a ride? And she just got in the car and she just never said a word. She just looked straight ahead into the windshield. And like, no matter what I said to her, I'm just like, hey, so, I mean, is there someone I can call for you? I can let you use my cell phone. And she said nothing. It was the creepiest thing I've ever seen. She said nothing and just stared blankly into the middle distance. And, you know, I'm just like, okay. And I was just driving. And so this was for like 10 minutes. And I knew I had to drop off this rental car. And I knew that was coming up in, you know, a few miles. So that was my saving grace for this awkward experience. And, you know, I'm trying to, like, you know, decrease the tension, you know, asking a little bit about herself, you know. So, like, do you live around here? I mean, you know. But, again, said nothing, dead silence, stared straight off in the distance. And I remember finally pulling into the car rental place, and like just this awkward tension broke, and I'm just like, okay, I'm finally here. I can go in here and, you know, ask about her. Like, maybe I can get, you know, police to come out, you know, get them involved. So I go into this car rental place, and I hand the guy behind the counter the keys. I'm like, hey, I'm here to return this car that I rented. And by the way, I picked up this girl. You know, she's a young girl, 17, blonde hair. She's just walking around the rain like she's wearing a white dress. And, like, he looked at me, and he just went pale white. And he picked up the keys that I handed him, and he's just like, this Toyota has been dead for 13 years.

0: 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All that was left was a young girl in a white dress and blonde hair sitting on the asphalt. And I'm just like, what is going on?
1: That's my life.
2: Laughter is good. Laughing is the shit, right? How do you not live your life without laughing? I don't get that shit. How can you frown all day? There's cats that frown. All fucking day. Nothing makes you laugh at all. Someone fall on the street and you just... I'm the first person. Shit. You busted your ass. I saw that shit. You can't fall around me. I don't give a fuck if you're 90. Fucked up, old motherfucker. Give a shit. Fall out your wheelchair. Come on, dog, man. Strap your shit in, man. Laughing is the best. Oh, you ever laugh and fart at the same time? You never got one of those? Two for one? That shit is crazy. You feel magical as shit when that happens. You're like, oh. That fucks you up. You're like, what? I got a two for one just now. Now you try to do it over again. Now you shit your pants. You're like, uh-oh. The day is over when you shit your pants and you're 30. Everybody has shit their pants. I don't care what nobody says. You thought it was air. You're like, no, that ain't air. Oh, shit. A piece just hit my shit. You got to go home after that. I'm out. I got to go. I shit my pants. All right. I'm out. The day is over when you shit your pants. You can't recover from that. You got to come out like next month. Farting is always funny. It is. Man. I've been on dates and shit. First dates, I fart. Boy, I don't care. You think men don't sacrifice for y'all? You know how many farts I let implode in me? Yeah, he sacrificed his ass off. He's like, hell fucking yeah. You ever see your man do this? Don't ask him no questions. Are you okay? I just saved your damn life. Watch the damn movie and shut up. That's why my breath stinks now, jackass. Oh, there it goes again. Shit be hurting like... I like her. But sometimes you're like, I don't like her that much. You got to let it out. But you break it up in parts. You ever break it up in parts? But you cough in between. Hello, hello, hello, hello. She's like, what the fuck is that smell? I don't know. It smells like ass. I know. It might be you. Shit. That's when you know you farted when you blink. No, that's you too. You got an asshole too. Shut up. You're the only one. Farting is funny. Like some of you are probably working in an office, right? You know, you know it's that day where you're gonna fart all day. It's like there's your ass is just hot, just like, oh my god, what is wrong? It's just like it's like your ass is whispering, come here, let me tell you something, come here. What? I'm gonna stink it up for you today. The ass whisperer, come here. You know, when you know it's hurting, you gotta go to another room. Hey, I gotta go make some copies. He finally let it out. Someone shows up. Oh, that ain't no goddamn copy.

0: He smelled it because his conversation, he kind of stutters and shit. He's like, yeah, because yo, keep talking. Nah, motherfucker, what the hell was that? I don't know. Smell like ass, dog. What the fuck you do, man? I didn't do nothing. I'm listening. Why does it smell specifically like booty right now? In all this environment, it's just ass. Just hit me right here. What was that? Nothing, man. It's bad. Terrible.
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3: No, I was doing pretty good, man. I'm just feeling where life is at the moment, you know? I know where life is. I know who I am. I don't apologize who I am. I think you get to a certain point in your life where if you're doing what you want to do, no one should tell you you shouldn't do it if you don't bother anyone else. But that doesn't... Thank you. I didn't know I was going to get preachy. All right. Watch out, Rogan. Promo code Kevin. But I just don't like how the internet gives everyone who doesn't know anything about anyone they don't know a megaphone to say something about someone they don't know at all. And there's a real example of this. Everyone's like up the ladder of life, right? And you're going up your ladder and you're in your little algorithm that like a billionaire has created for you so that he can sell you, I don't know, 10 cents off on, you know, some fucking bullshit somewhere on Amazon or something, right? So like you're climbing up the ladder of life, right? And you're up your little ladder and your little algorithm, and everyone just kind of has to, we all do it. We all just want to reach over and kick the other ladder of someone else we don't know, right? It's so stupid. It's so dumb. We all do it. We should all stop doing it. Let everyone have their joy. There's nothing wrong with that. And that's how we're going to win in 2020. Yeah. No, but my thing is, like, I was doing my little thing, and I'm on stage, and I'm yelling about the thing I love. And the thing I love that isn't comedy or rock music or doing radio shows or anything like that, the thing I love is a certain form of Shakespearean theater. Much like the stage, it does not perform on a stage like this, but a different stage. A four-sided stage with 3 leather ropes. It is Shakespeare for the masses who want to see someone kick the asses. It is professional wrestling. Yeah. Some people on board, all right? Other people all not on board. That guy turned to her and said, does he know it's fake? I hope he knows it's fake. I hope he knows it's not a real fight. What do you watch? What's your TV show? What do you watch, buddy? What do you watch? What TV show do you watch? What do you watch?
4: I watch Hell's Kitchen.
3: Hell's Kitchen? It's fake. Do you know it's fake? It's fake. Not enough working class Latinos back there, bud. Okay? Just one surly, oppressive Brit. All right? Pretty fake if you ask me, all right? Yeah, that's fake, all right? But wrestling's fake, you know what I mean? Someone come at me, says, I'm doing this. Law and Order Special Victims Unit, good for you. No law, no order. None of them are real cops. I know a cop. My brother's a cop. None of them are cops. Special Victims Unit, none of them are special because none of them are real. You just wasted 45 minutes with the USA Network on a Sunday afternoon. Good for you. Good for you. Me and my friends are going to go yell at a ring. Good guy, bad guy. We have a good time. We have a good time. Leave me alone. Leave me alone. Let me have a good time, all right? But it doesn't stop people, all right? People see someone being joy, they're not happy, kick someone off the ladder, then suddenly I go up the ladder of life faster. No, no, no. You do not win that ladder match of life that way. It doesn't happen, all right? And so I'm doing my Yellum Kellum thing, and I'm talking about WrestleMania. A guy in the back of the room just goes, WrestleMania? More like Beatlemania? And I

0: across the room and give him a chop across the chest. Good for you. You, what? He goes, I mean, the Beatles are better than wrestling. Why are we doing this? What? What are you talking about? You know what I mean? He's 22 years old, okay? He's 22 years old telling me that Beatlemania is better than WrestleMania. He has only experienced them on the internet. His grandmother ovulated when they were live on TV. What? Why? Why are we doing... He goes, none of those wrestlers are rock stars. That's what he tells me. None of those wrestlers... Excuse me? These are men and women filled with steroids, glazed in body oil, going town to town, 52 weeks a year, treating their bodies like a stolen shopping cart. You're telling me they're not rock stars? He goes, well, who's a wrestler that's a rock star? Who's a wrestler that's a rock star that's bigger than the Beatles? What? Who's a wrestler who's a rock star now? My buddy, my friend over here. Fan of the Hell's Kitchen. You know the wrestlers. Okay, I know. I'm going to bring you in. Okay, I'm not going to... I want you to be included. Okay? All right? It's the Catholic shame thing. Shame them, then bring them in. Tell them they're loved. Yep. Here's the thing. I'll tell you this, though. All right, there's this one wrestler. You don't know who I'm going to bring up. Okay, I'm going to bring up this wrestler. And then someone in the crowd, all right, you know, the college dropouts over here, will make a noise. They don't know the name I'm going to say. I know the name I'm going to say, but I'm going to make them make that noise just based on the name I say. I'm talking about the Nature Boy, Ric Flair. You see that shit? You fucking see that shit, dude? You see that? Do you see that? They went woo, dude. You want to know when you hear woo? When you walk away from the bed after good sex. Woo, you were good. Ric Flair, people say woo when he walks into a room. There's North and South Carolina called Flair Country because of all the illegitimate children he don't know about. Okay? Half of Charlotte is blonde-haired, blue-eyed kids. All right? That's Ric Flair. All right, here's the thing. If Ringo Starr, the drummer of the Beatles, walked into this room, no one goes woo. No one makes a peep because no one wanted to fuck Ringo. Newsflash, your grandmother, she only slept with Ringo to get to George, to get to Paul. Maybe, imagine John, you know what I mean? Just climbing your way up the Beatle cock ladder, you know what I'm talking about? Her name was Jude, so. He ruined the song. So here's the thing. I'm still arguing with this guy about this, and he just won't give it up. He's like 22 years old, long hair, creative guy. I was like, I thought we were like-minded, you know? And he's like, I don't understand these wrestlers, man. None of those wrestlers, yeah, I don't get it. Like, well, none of those wrestlers are attractive or whatever. I was like, yeah, a lot of wrestlers are like wonderfully, astonishingly attractive people. All right, I told you, Ric Flair walks in, boop. Someone wants to go home with Ric Flair. I'm sorry, that's the way it is. No one wanted to be with Ringo. Okay, I established that. If Dwayne the Rock Johnson walks in this room, we all get on our knees at the same time. Boy, I'm clear. Not a gay man. God bless you if you are gay. God bless you. Okay, gun to my head. They say you gotta be gay. We have a gun to your head. I said, can I choose? It's The Rock. Okay? I mean, I owe it to him. Something. The man's a national treasure. You know? Even just like an eye contact thank you hand job. You know what I'm talking about? Just like, thank you, sir. I want to smell what you're cooking. And I want to cook it for you. I know, it's fair. Yeah. Now, here's the thing. And he goes, well, who's the wrestler I like? So now I'm kind of turning the corner with him. I'm going to get him into wrestling. I'm going to find a wrestler who likes long-haired rock and roll guy. All right, I know these people. There's this one wrestler. I love him. He's a great man, great entertainer, absolute professional. Some people don't know wrestling, may not know his name, but I'll tell you his name. All right, he's a 7-foot-tall, covered in tattooed guy with 2 bad knees and 1 bad hip. He wrestled into his 50s, and he performed the gimmick of the dead man, the phenom, a gothic character, the Undertaker. Not on board over here on the left, all right. So here's the thing. For those of you that don't know who the Undertaker is, he's the goth kid from your high school if he could beat up the football team. The Undertaker. All right? Now, here's the thing. The Undertaker, I love him. And he goes, what has the Undertaker ever done that the Beatles haven't done? Oh, I'm losing you. I'm losing you. I'm going to bring you in. All right. Oh, what? Okay, I'll tell you what he's done. I'll tell you what he's done. Back to you, Hell's Kitchen. Okay, all right. You don't follow the wrestler, right? You understand how the matches work? You pin him to the mat, 1, 2, 3. You know the basics of that one? Okay. There's this other match, though. My parents dropped me off. Rosemont Horizon, $20. Go have a good time. Go see your guy, The Undertaker, all right? I go and I'm excited to see him. I love him, The Undertaker. He's going to be in this different match, not a basic pin him to the mat, 1, 2, 3 match. It's a buried alive match. Do you know how that one works, bud? Do you know how that one works? The loser gets buried alive. That's the match. That's how it ends. Ding, ding, ding. It's over. Your hero, The Undertaker, with 2 bad knees and 1 bad hip, got pummeled into a grave of leftover monster truck dirt from the week before. But you know what The Undertaker did for me and all of his fans, coast to coast, worldwide, that half the Beatles haven't done for their fans? He got out of the grave, and he continued to entertain his fans from coast to coast. Yeah, so. Oh, wow. Not married, huh?
1: I love like traveling and going places and visiting and doing stuff like that. One of my favorite places to go is New York. I went to New York and went to see a psychic. Anybody here believe in psychics? Ladies, it's usually women that go see psychics, right? What's my love life gonna be like? Lonely if you keep spending your time at a psychic. I go to check this psychic out while I'm in New York. Go in, don't believe in psychics whatsoever. Get in there to see her, and she first, you know, they try to find out, oh, is someone in your family sick? Someone's going to die in your family. Yeah, eventually they're all gonna die. That's kind of the way it works, psychic. What other trick you got next? It's like, you're gonna predict my future? How about this? You're so psychic, you can tell the future. Why don't you predict the lottery numbers so that you're not here in this house trying to sell me candles and crystals with all the rest of these gypsies in here? And she says, I can't use my powers for evil. I was like, all right, well, tell me the winning lottery numbers then so I can get out of this house and don't have to buy any crystals and candles and stuff like that. And she says, I can't do that. And I said, I know you can't. That's my point, psychic. You can't do it. You can't do it, and you're sucking the lifeblood out of everybody.
0: Yeah, that's who I am. Doing pretty good from a big family. Clap your hands. Anyone from a big family? I know we got Southsiders here. We got Northsiders here. Yeah, yeah. How many people in your family? How many siblings you got? Yeah. How many? You got 5. You're of 6. Cool. I'm of 4. I'm the 4th of 5 kids. Irish Catholic family. Any Catholics here? Clap your hands. Any Catholics? Stop clapping. That is premarital clapping, young lady. I saw it. It sounds like a hip on a bare ass is what it sounds like. And it is wrong. And you better pray about it. For my non-Catholic friends, let me bring you in. That's our little love language, okay? It's a little cute institutionalized shame just in us, you know? It's the coal, the train engine of my life, you know what I mean? And my mom has a dirty shovel, all right? All right, honestly, yeah. It's a whole lot. I know who I am. I'm the fourth of five kids. Back to you, miss. I'm not done. Well, I love how I ask the one person, I go back to them, like, please let it be someone else. It's okay. I'm not ice. You're fine. You're not going anywhere. You said you're of the children. Which one are you biologically? Which one are you? You're three of six? Okay, you ready for the tough question here? I'm four of five. Where do you rank amongst the children in your mother's heart? What? Number one? Boldface fucking lie, okay? Okay? Come on, I'm on here performing next to flames from someone's t-shirt in 1996. Wait, I'm waiting for Guy Fieri to come on here and do like a line of blow on the stage. So you're three out of six. It's good. It's good for you. I'm the fourth of five Kellum kids. Just so you know, there's five Kellum kids. Not in the top five Kellum kids. Okay? I'm doing this right now.
2: What's up? Thanks. That's very lively. All right. Good night, everybody. Just wanted to say what's up. Thank y'all for coming, man. Thank y'all for coming. I'm in a good mood today. I'm in a good mood. This is how I knew I was in a good mood. Because I bought a Streetwise today. Chicago's homeless newspaper. I bought one. You're in a good mood if you buy one of those. Streetwise is not a good newspaper. Homeless newspaper of Chicago sold by homeless people or people that are, you know. Because they're not all homeless. They just sell street. I don't know the specifics, but I usually don't get it. And you don't. It's not a good paper at all. It's about 12 pages long. There's a five-page article in it about a dude that sells Streetwise. I'm like, man, this is inside baseball, man. Also, this special is gonna go on national TV. All of my jokes is gonna be weird, specific Chicago shit. It's really weird. That would be great for y'all when it would play horribly nationally. Weird jokes. Yeah, y'all know Nancy from Portillo's? What's the deal with Madison and Pulaski? No. That wouldn't be good. That wouldn't be a good comedy special.
3: 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I'm not dead yet, and you're listening to Steve and Tony here on Chicago's comedy scene. You listen to Steve and Tony. I'm Bobby at Goldthwait. Back in Los Angeles, sleeping in a pool of vomit.
4: Feel good to be home. I was in Europe not too long ago. You don't realize how special America is until after you go abroad. Like, I'm a fan of the females, and America got something called options. I mean, don't get me wrong, there's other races in Europe, but mainly it's Europeans. I'm looking in the show tonight. There's a lot of beautiful options. Black women, white women, Asian, Latino. See a couple of Indian girls sprinkled about. I gotta say, Indian women are some of the most beautiful women on the planet. But Indian men, ugh. And it was weird, because I had my first show in Sweden, but I had a layover in London. And they actually had Indian people working airport security. Fucked me up, because they all had British accents. Totally threw me. Excuse me, sir, could you please put all your belongings in a tray and move it forward? Hey, motherfucker, what? Because I'm from America. I'm used to, can you bleep with everything? And you got to. And I was drinking a Slurpee at the time. I was like, nigga, you don't recognize this? The fuck you talking like that for? And listen, bro, if you a black man and you into white women, you got to go to Europe. We special out there, because ain't a whole lot of niggas in Europe. London is a major metropolis, a lot of niggas in London. But you go to Southern Europe, Eastern Europe, Riga, Lithuania, there are no niggas out there. We like a delicacy. We like strawberry Kit Kats, nigga, we rare. And that accent shit work both ways, men to women and women to men. Because fellas, you get with the wrong woman with the wrong accent, that'll fuck you up too. Fucked around, had sex with a Jamaican broad recently. It's the scariest shit I'd ever done. Because Jamaican women by nature are real fiery women. They're aggressive, passionate, spicy. She put the pressure on me sexually. It was too much. I couldn't handle it. You want some of this pussy, boy? Nigga, you better get back there and mosh it up. Don't fuck around, nigga. Mosh it up. Mosh it up. When you pull your dick out, you better come with the right amount of ammunition. Booyaka, booyaka. I was crying. I was like, oh, quit your blood crack crying, you pussy boy bitch. Oh my God.
5: I want to share a secret with you now. I am an ALF. A-F-O-L, adult fan of Lego. Make some noise. Got a couple. Good. The rest of you are just like my parents. He's trying. He's doing the best he can. But yeah, no, I love the toy, the Lego building block. And before you give me your judgment eyes, can I ask you, oh, you okay? Did you drop some? You all right? I'm very passive, so I'm going to, you okay? Did you drop a truly? What's going on, bud? I'm kidding. You can pick it up. What's your name? Silence? Okay. Hey, Silence. Do you like Legos? You can speak. It's okay. I'm not going to get your name so I don't have to pay you later on the CD, but do you rent or own where you live? You own a house, an apartment? Condo. HSA, all right. Homeowners and no. I got that wrong. Well, condo gal, I can one-up you. I own 5 buildings and a spaceship, so I am killing it. I am killing it on paper. Those buildings are in Chicago, and I don't pay any taxes. I know. How do I get away with it? It's like I'm well-connected. I am. It's an interlocking brick system. I don't care, Greg, we're keeping that in. I love that joke so much. So much. Here's the thing about being an adult fan of Lego. Society has a problem with me being the only bearded guy in the toy aisle. That's the hardest part. That's the hardest part. Because when I'm doing my weekly shopping, a parent will cautiously come up to me and they will say, so how old is your child? And at that point, I gotta act cool, which is pretty tough. You know, so I just gotta like put on my game face and I go, oh, hello, my offspring is 6. To 12 years of age. And she sees me reading the box and I take hers and I skedaddle out of there. Once again, I've never skedaddled before in my life. If I ran, my Fitbit would think it was stolen. All right. Oh, we're moving. We must be near a buffet. easiest watch gig in the world is being attached to my wrist.
6: I buy my condoms at the sex toy store. That's where I go, everyone. Yeah, I go to the sex toy store. I don't buy them at 7-Eleven with a Slurpee, okay? Because that's a suspicious purchase, and that's how you end up on a list on the internet, all right? I go to the sex toy store. Ladies, do you go? Yeah, one person willing to be honest? Thank you. I know you go, ladies. I know you go to the sex toy store because everything in the sex toy store is for you. Everything. Guys, what do we have? DVDs? Oh, great. You ever try to put your dick in a DVD? It hurts. Hurts a lot. Everything in the sex toy store is for you, ladies, and you can buy and have whatever you want, and no one makes fun of you. No one makes fun of you at all. You can buy the craziest device, bring it into work the next day, show it off like it's an edible arrangement in a meeting, and the girls are like, oh, I want to go on my lunch break and pick one up, too. That thing looks sweet. It's sweet. There's no shame. You have an entire wall of shit to pick from, and I can't stop staring at that wall. I can't. Everything looks like a pickle with nubs and ridges and ball bearings that spin around at 700 miles per hour. Everything has tentacles and bunny ears and dolphin tails, which is bullshit because I don't even have that anatomically on my body. How am I supposed to compete with this? They're all beautiful. Everything's like teal and purple and blue and all these pretty colors. They have all these weird phalanges sticking off of them. Everything looks like it was built by Dr. Seuss and then dropped to the bottom of the ocean where it learned all about female anatomy. And then James Cameron found it on a deep sea dive and brought it up top. And you're allowed to pop that 2,000 leagues into your poontang and throw a party and no one says shit. No one makes fun of you at all. But one guy who's alone on the road and stays in hotels by himself all the time buys one pocket pussy. And oh boy! Look at the pervert, everybody! Check out the pervert! Oh, really? Really? I'm a pervert? What's my other option? Call down to the front desk, order up a cantaloupe, have it sent up to the room, drill a hole in it, throw it in the microwave for 8 seconds, pull it out, toss some sour cream in the hole, draw a little red mouth around the hole with a Sharpie, put a wig on top, duct tape it to the desk at waist height, pound away a few times, pop off, take a nap, wake up, do it all over again. What do you do with the evidence? Eat it or throw it out? I don't give a shit. That's what a pervert would do. That's what a pervert would do. So leave me and my pocket pussy alone. Everyone's like, why would you put sour cream in there? Because I like it supreme. You know what I mean? Yeah, supremo! My name is Mike Stanley. Thank you so much for coming out tonight. I appreciate it. Take care. Thank you, Detroit. Have a good night.
7: Mr. Mike Stanley, ladies and gentlemen, one more time. For Mr. Mike Stanley.
8: Trying to stay healthy. Trying to fit into my own skin. That's really what it is. You know, trying to feel good about myself. It's a confidence thing about people. You want to feel confident, cocky, but like not too much. Like I had my ego tested. I got into a car accident. A man hit me. A man hit me. I was at a red light. A man hit me, okay? Red light, skirt, man hit me. And I got out of my car. He got out of his car. And I went to say something. Before I could say anything, he goes, hey, what the fuck? And I said, that's my line. I say that. That's me. That's what I do. You say, I'm sorry, I feel like. But he was a big-ass dude. He was big, jacked up, and he had tattoos up to his face, question mark? You good, bro? On your face? You cashed out? You got cancer? What's up? On your face? I feel like that's some, like, I don't give, whatever, bro. Go ahead. It's done. I don't give a shit. I've been collecting Marlboro miles for years. I'll cash out. On your face? So I had no way to win this war. This dude was in my face. I had no way. I was backed up. I was like, whatever, man. And in that moment, I was like, I can't win this argument with this dude. I can't beat him physically. But I was like, if I had a superpower right now, you know, I wouldn't be to, like, fly or be invisible. I would love to be able to throw acne on somebody. Right? He's all, fuck you. I'm like, fuck me. Don't fuck you, dude. No! Had to hit him all over the body. Shoulder, back knee, hit him with the back knee, hit him with the knack knee, that knee acne. Light him up. Light him up. Scar him physically and emotionally. Send him home like that for a couple of weeks, depending on the topical cream. Let it sit. Let it sit. You're not laughing at that. You didn't have acne when you were a kid.
6: I'm exhausted. I wish I wasn't. A big reason why is I have an absolutely brutal day job that I do in addition to trying to do stand-up at night. A lot of people do not believe me when I share with them. I am actually a preschool teacher. I work with three-year-olds all day. Yeah. That's what women say when they see my paychecks, too. Aw, that's so cute. It's like an adorable amount of money you make. It's like a check for a Barbie. Two pieces of bubble gum, please. Oh, it bounced. Okay. Everyone automatically assumes. They're like, oh, you work with three-year-olds. You must love children. Nope, not the case anymore. It's been too long. I'm on the dark side now. It's Saturday, late show. We can be honest. Make some noise if you hate children. There's some noise. Oh, my goodness. Way too excited. But that's all right. My people. Someone was screaming over here. Who was screaming? You got kids?
9: No. I'm not.
6: Hell no. I didn't mean to offend you. No, like, I was asking that question to a crowd recently, and this woman who's losing her mind, screaming. I was like, well, do you have kids? She's like, no. I'm like, well, do you work with kids? She said, no. I'm like, then you can't be the captain of the We Hate Children Brigade in this comedy show. Like, they've done nothing to crush your soul and spirit. You never have to be around them, and you hate kids? I don't get that. Like, I just picture people like that. They're like, going about their life, it's lunchtime, they're in a long line at Chipotle, and there's some kid at the front of the line, and he's just like, Mommy, what's a burrito bowl? You're like, what's a burrito bowl? Fuck kids! This is why! This is why you are worthless! What's a burrito bowl? Come on! Anytime I tell people I work with kids, most people's response is, oh, I hate children, which is very messed up. Like, it's a very giving back type of job. You would never say that to somebody who works with children in any other capacity. You would never go up to someone and be like, oh, what do you do? They're like, oh, I work at a children's hospital. You're like, oh, I hate kids. Like, you would never say that to them. I do have some just cause for a lot of my frustration. I work at a preschool, but it's preschool through eighth grade. It is a private school. These are the richest children and richest families on the planet. I do not belong there. They are very well aware of that fact. And I have to deal with all these princess and prince nonsense every single day. The other day, I didn't even get my second foot in the door. This little girl in my class looks at me and she goes, Mr. Gonzalez, you have the same name as my gardener. I'm like, fuck off. I don't need that goddamn shit from you. 7 in the morning. No, they make you wait hand and foot on them all the time. They don't have school buses at this school. So I got to work what's called morning drop-off, which is me by myself standing at the front entrance of our school. And it's like Chicago winters, negative 20 degrees, 20 inches of snow. And one at a time, everyone's Bentley and Ferrari and Escalade pulls up. And I have to physically escort every kid out of the car. It's so awkward. I never know what to say. I'm just like, good morrow, your grace. To all these goddamn baby King Joffreys at 7 in the goddamn morning. They just throw me a stack of gold coins and skip by. Like, backpack, backpack. Just like, coming, coming, your grace. There's a lot of pros and cons with working with children. Like, a con is, I gotta get up at 6 a.m. every day. That stinks, especially when I really just wanna do stand-up at night. But a pro is, I think it makes you great in relationships, because I always have fantastic work stories to share all the time. Most people don't. Most people's work stories are boring as shit. Like, I think that's why a lot of couples break up and fall out of love, just run out of interesting things to talk about. Never the case for me. Like, a great example of this, I got to share this amazing gem with my lady recently. I was in preschool. I was holding down the coloring table. That's where I like to post up in the mornings. Discussing the differences between happy dragons and angry dragons. Typical work banter. And it's about 8 in the morning, and this little 3-year-old boy starts screaming in my face at the top of his lungs. He goes, I have a ponytail, I have a ponytail, and he's got short hair. So I go, no, you don't. You do not have a ponytail. Stop saying that. And he's like, yes, I do. I have a ponytail. I have a ponytail. I go, no, you don't. You're being annoying. Stop. Enough. He's like, yes, I do. I have a ponytail. I have a ponytail. I go, all right, show me. Now, that was my mistake. Don't ever use the phrase show me in response to anything a 3-year-old is shouting into your face. Because what they're about to show you mentally, you will never be prepared for. Just allow them to be silly. He's like, I have a ponytail, I have a ponytail. All right, show me. With one hand, he rips his pants and underwear off and starts galloping around the classroom making horse noises. Wasn't anticipating that. But then I see him turn a corner, and I see his butt little clinched together, and flying in the wind is a 6-foot-long piece of toilet paper flying out of his ass. My head exploded. I was like an audience member at a magic show where they just bust a bird out of their jacket. I was like, was the bird there the whole time? How the fuck did you do that? That is incredible. Like, that's one random work story I got to share. Most people's work stories are nothing like that. Like, 90% of work conversations are like, hey, honey, how was your day? Horrible. Jerry keeps hitting reply all. Oh. It's like, ugh. Dump that loser. Come on. Working with 3-year-olds, I get to see very adorable things all the time, very magical things, but then followed up immediately by some not so adorable, not so magical things. Great example of that. I got to see a 3-year-old's face biting into a lime for the very first time. Yeah. Pretty adorable, pretty magical. Not so adorable, not so magical. Saw that same child 5 minutes later have to go to the bathroom. Didn't make it in time. He shit his pants and then sat in it on the toilet. Another kid walked in, really had to pee, wasn't willing to wait. Pisses all over this kid's face as he's sitting in his own shit. Third kid walked in, started jerking off to the whole thing. It was not as magical. Like some kind of two girls, one cup meets Three Stooges type scenario. Going on every day in this goddamn classroom. That certainly took a hard right. Gotta keep you on your toes. A lot of people, when they find out I work with preschoolers, they like try and compliment me. They're just like, oh, you know, most men in education wouldn't work with children that young. They would think that's beneath them or women's work. And I had to just start saying thank you, because the honest reply, no one ever wants to hear. And the reason I work with 3-year-olds is because I believe it gives me the best opportunity not to be the star of some viral YouTube video titled Student Power Bombs His Teacher. Have you seen this shit? It is insane. I feel so bad for these poor bastards. Some like 65-year-old near retirement math teacher tries to confiscate Kevin's iPhone. Just happens to be the period after he caught his girlfriend giving his best friend a hand job in the photography darkroom. And he gets to have the wrath of that. Like,
9: Hey, if a three-year-old chokeslams me and another three-year-old films it on his iPhone and uploads it to YouTube, I deserve to get my ass kicked. The hardest part of my job is I gotta have a cool head, relaxed all the time. I'm never allowed to lose my temper or emotions get the best of me. And it is difficult because it's 8 hours a day, nonstop. I'm being screamed at point blank range from little three-year-old monsters. These little kids just going, give me a fork. I want a fork. Give me a fork. And I just gotta wear it. I'm just like, you need to calm your body, friend. We use our words. Do you need to go take a break? Do you need to go take a break in the take a break chair? Why don't you go take a break in the take a break chair? Give me a thumbs up when you think you can use your words with your friends. And he's just, give me a fork now! Give me a fork! I want a fork! And I just want to lose it. I just want to scream at him. He's like, give me a fork! I want a fork! I'm like, dude, you got a spoon. Chill out. It's all right. He's like, no! I want a fork! Give me a fork! I'm like, you're eating yogurt. Enough. Calm down. He's like, no! I want a fork! Give me a fork! I'm like, dude, your mom packed you a spoon because you're eating yogurt in this country. We eat yogurts with spoons. Like, no! I need a fork! I need a fork! I'm like, no! I need a fork. I need a fork to stab myself in the neck to bleed out from this goddamn debate. That's what I want to say. Little girl screaming in my face, give me an ice pack. I want an ice pack. Give me an ice pack. I'm like, you ask for an ice pack every day. You're not hurt. It's not a toy. These things are expensive. She's like, no, ice pack, ice pack, ice pack. I'm like, you're jumping on your knee. That clearly shows me it doesn't hurt. She's like, ice pack, oh, ice pack. I'm like, you just did a double goddamn backflip and stuck the landing. You don't need an ice pack. All of it. All of it. Mr. Gonzalez. Henry says I'm not Batman. That's because you're not fucking Batman, all right? You know how I know? Batman doesn't cry for an hour because his sweatpants don't have pockets in them. You're not Batman. Mr. Gonzalez, Sophie won't play with me. That's because Sophie's a cunt. Fuck Sophie! Go play with Bodhi. Bodhi's awesome. He's got a minion hoodie on. You got a minion hoodie on. Do the math. It's what I want to say. But I can't. So I say it here instead. Get to keep my job. It's my free therapy. My buddies and I, like, we all went to public schools growing up, so they don't know anything about this private school life, so they always ask me questions. My buddies keep asking me, they're like, Ricky, what's the main difference between public schools and private schools? Like, we don't really know the difference. Here's the thing. You know you work at a private school when you really want to fuck the lunch lady. That is a major difference, I assure you. Not happening at the public school rackets. Don't know if you've been.
10: Hey, what's going on, Chicago? It's Michael Yo, and you're listening to my boys. That's right. I love these guys, Tony Carr and Steve Tuohy on Chicago Comedy Scene Radio. Yeah.
11: Boom. It don't get any better than that, Michael.
10: That's right. Drop the mic.
12: 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Slush Show is a delicious Japanese drink. One of the most delicious ingredients requires drilling deep into the ocean floor to get it. This drilling is what released the monster from the deep crevasse. Secrets. The thing that fell into the ocean at the end of the movie was, in fact, the Taguado satellite. But that incident has nothing to do with the huge monster that attacked New York. I mean, it was a satellite built by a mining company. No way that's staying in orbit. Here's the thing about the flaming homeless man. Setting yourself on fire is no way to party. Eating the pizzas that I just ordered for us, now we're partying. Yeah, you heard it correctly. We said, I saw it. It's a lion. It's huge. But the monster was not Voltron, as some had speculated. It was actually Lion-O from Thundercats. Remember that old show? HUD was so attracted to Marlena that he would have had sex with her after she exploded. I wish I was better friends with Mike Vogel. He was on the cover of Men's Health, people.

was her first love.

0: gotta have a phone though if you want to get women. I'm single, and oh, thanks for laughing at my loneliness. That's cool. I've dated a weird string of women. The last chick I, let's just be super honest tonight. I'm gonna regret all of this that I'm saying when I'm in the monastery in like 10 years from now. I dated a stripper for a while. That was a rebound for me, which is neat. It made sense with what I do, okay? I'm up late at night, guys. I'm not out during the day or whatever. I'm up at night, and I keep really weird hours, sleep all day, work all night type thing. And so we matched up. We had similar schedules and stuff. It made sense. And one of my friends was like, why don't you just date a female comic? But strippers do this crazy thing where, yeah, they make money, which is nuts. Comics don't do that. I'm just bringing home every, oh, you did it again. Wow, you're good at that. Crazy. There's some messed up advertising for her, though. She used to strip out at Woody's. If you've never been to Woody's, Woody's is right next to a gas station. It's basically a gas station strip club combo. You made it. All those tattoos, they did good, you know? This won't bother anybody. Sure, yeah. Gas station strip club combo. What kind of advertising? Does that make you feel good when you show up to work and you drive by that? Girls, girls, girls, $1, $1, $1. Gas, $3.67.
1: Might as well pull in.
0: It's cheaper than Taco Bell or gambling at McDonald's. She was a live one. She had a kid and whatever. Thank God, not mine. We'll get into that in a second. You know how you can tell you found a classy one? They got that feather in their hair. That's how you know you found a whore, guys. The feather in the hair equals whore. I don't care what you said, it's classy. It looks on me it looks, no. On everybody it looks dumb, it looks stupid. Let the advertising warp your mind and think that that's what you should wear in your hair. You look like an idiot. Dead bird, oh, put that in my head. I killed my carrier pigeon. Can I still have the job? Idiots. They're called snap feathers. I'm up at like 3 a.m, guys. I see these infomercials. Okay, this is the advertising I consume, all right? I'm sure you guys see normal stuff all day. This is what I watch. And they're like, snap feathers, 3 feathers for $10. What? Three feathers for $10. Wow, man, can you throw a rock and a stick in there too and maybe some peanuts and complete my scavenger hunt at Camp Wobbsy? Wow, man. What are you doing for me here, right? So what's that, the style? Like,
1: oh, you'll have sweet dreams. You sleep, I've got a dream catcher in my hair.
0: Yeah, that gas station ornament looks great in your dreads. Wow, it's cool, lady. Here's a news flash. Native Americans called and they want their style back. I'm kidding, guys. They drunk dialed and they want their land back. But we won't give it to them, will we? No, of course not. White people in Iowa crowd?
2: I've had a big year. I'm really happy to be back home in Chicago. I moved to Los Angeles recently. It's a lot of fun. Thank you very much. It's great to be here. Great city. Well, I got married a little over a year ago. It's another big thing in my life. Yeah, right? Got married. She's awesome. I'm a very lucky man. She's beautiful. She's a nurse. She likes baseball. Her thighs don't touch. It's fucking great, you know? That joke does not fly in Wisconsin, by the way. That does. Whew. First told that there, and you want to see women hate a woman they've never met before. Just mention thighs not touching, and they will fucking hate her. She's great. We've had a good start to our marriage. Went to Hawaii for a honeymoon. That was the kickoff event, the honeymoon. Hawaii is amazing. How many people here have been to Hawaii? All right, a few of you. The rest of you are poor. That's fine. Just, you know, work a little harder. I don't know what to tell you, all right? Maybe don't spend all your money at comedy shows. I don't know. Maybe just save up, go to paradise. Hawaii's amazing. Everyone here, you owe it to yourself to go to Hawaii before you die. You do. Because it really is the paradise it's cracked up to be. It's gorgeous. It's so beautiful, there's no excuse for being an asshole. Right? It's too nice to be a jerk. You know, like, I can't imagine domestic abuse exists in the state of Hawaii. It can't happen. No Hawaiian guy's ever came home from a rough day at work, kicked his door, and been like, this place is a fucking mess. These kids are out of control. What's for dinner, huh? Fresh pineapple and rum? That's awesome. Why would I be upset about that? We're gonna have that every day. I'm cool with that, babe. That's a great combo. Can't be mad at you. What do you say after dinner? We go to the beach and watch dolphins fuck, huh? Let's do that. We live here. It's too nice. The one knock I heard about Hawaii from a lot of people were like, oh, dude, yeah, Hawaii's great and all, but it's super expensive. Yeah, they were trying to, like, you know, ruin my Hawaiian experience by telling me, oh, it's super expensive. I'm like, yeah, that's because it's awesome. That's how the economy works. Things that are really great tend to cost a lot of money. Yeah, you know what's real cheap? Indiana, real cheap. You know why? Because it fucking sucks. That's why. It's awful. Sorry if I chose the view of a beach over the view of fucking poverty. Sorry if that's where I was going with this. Hawaii's amazing. The people are fantastic. Hawaiian dudes are crazy because they're on two extremes. Like, Hawaiian guys either look like a sumo wrestler or they look like an Abercrombie model, right? There's just no in between. They either look like they want to cut up a pig or fuck your wife, right? There's just no in between. Hard to trust them, a lot of fun.
3: 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Yeah, I know I sound like I'm on radio, Tony, but that's kind of what you wanted, right? I don't know. Hell. There you go.
4: I just think I'm better off by myself, man, because I piss people off a lot. You know what I mean? Like, I wish I could start every conversation with "I'm sorry." It would just be so much easier. They'd just be like, "Hi, my name's Sean, and I'm sorry." What are you apologizing for? We'll figure it out. I piss people off to a point where I think people are my friends when they're not. You ever do that? You run into somebody that you think you're friends with, and then they're not. It's like a website you forgot the password to. You come back years later and like, how you doing? Nope. What about this? Mm-mm. What about this? I'm going to need you to remember what you said 3 years ago. I don't need any more Hotmails in my life anyways. But I don't know if you get this yelled at you on a weekly basis, but I get this where people literally go, Sean, why don't you think before you spoke? You should think before you speak, buddy. But I do. I do think before I speak. What I'm thinking is, am I going to be offended at what I'm about to say? And the answer is always, nah, dude, you crushing it. You go right ahead. Turns out nobody likes being called thunder thighs. Now I'm going to do the rest of this joke to the wall. Because I always thought thunder thighs meant big thighs. Which meant great thighs. I don't understand the problem. And I'd love to do this joke. I'll make eye contact with a lady and be like, we're all beautiful no matter how we look. And that beauty is a standard, but not one of worth. And that's the best way you've ever heard that put. Well, whatever. But I know if I look at her, she's going to be like, are you saying I got big thighs right now? And that's not what I'm saying. I can't even tell. We're sitting down. The lights are in my eyes. I hope, though. I hope your knees haven't seen each other in years. Yeah, it's the thing, you can't call anything big on a lady. You can go up to a dude and be like, sup, Tom, you got a big old dick. Aw, thanks, man. You call anything big on a lady, is it proportional? Is it proportional? What the fuck is proportional? Nobody knows what that means. That's why we made up the word damn.
5: We ready for our next comic? Yeah, we ready. I know you're ready over there. I think that I'm gonna get ready right now. Our next comedy, she's a producer for Brass Chuckles and Just Dickin' Around, which is actually, I perform with them. And she just came back from a 2-week European tour. So fresh from the continent, please put your hands together for

So what's so hilarious about that is Angel's actually my motorcycle mechanic. So great to be here tonight. You guys having a good time so far? My set will be brought to you by the Allergens of Chicago. That's right. A little bit of a raspy voice, so you're welcome in advance. Super, super fun. I actually don't know how to deal with allergies because I don't usually get them. I was raised in Arizona, and it was just like I never dealt with allergies there. It just wasn't an issue for me. And it was also really difficult, like growing up there, because I had a very difficult time expressing my emotions as a child. It was because, as a natural redhead, I didn't have any eyebrows. And as we all know, the eyebrows are actually where emotions come from. So it was very hard. It was really difficult, and you know, I was homeschooled, obviously. And then I went to a public high school, and it was super fun because when I went there, everybody was doing all this cool experimentation, right? They were like drugs and alcohol, right? They're having a really good time experimenting. And I also experimented, but not with drugs or alcohol. I discovered the eyebrow pencil. And I began to play. I was like, oh my God. I started out with like the Frida Kahlo, just straight across, you know, made a lot of really great art during that time. And then I started experimenting with like, you know, like my gothic phase, right? Just like, just like furious all the time about nothing. I dressed in all black. I'll wear black until they make something darker. Sparkle pony, you can tell from my lids. I rock the glamour. I get real glamorous with my makeup, love it a lot. Yeah, you know, and then I finished it up with like the, you know, you see, I start practicing when I'm 80, you know, the golden arches, the little ladies that are 80 years old, and they're like, ooh, ooh. It's like everything's amazing all the time, right? Yeah. Oh, that was really, really fun. It was really exciting too to do that as in high school because, you know, I felt like, you know, it was weird because I had to interact with people, you know, after all that homeschooling. And when I did that, I kind of went overboard, you know. You know, I'm a redhead homeschooler. I went overboard and I joined not one, you guys, not one, but two gangs in high school. Two. I took all the love and the nurturing that my parents gave me. I just kicked it right in the face. I don't feel so bad because one of them is actually known for its youth recruitment. Have you guys heard of the 4-H? They are relentless. Bless you, sir. I feel you. I do. I feel you. The other one, I was also a proud member of the Future Farmers of America.

then would respond with, challenge accepted. Right? And then they would lead him over to a 55-gallon drum. Yeah. Oh, no. Yes. Oh, yes. Oh, yes. Covered in padding, which was held in place by duct tape, which was then chained down to some cinder blocks that were secured by rebar into a solid cement ground. And what they would do is they would lead that stallion over to that monstrosity of a contraption. And my job as a 14-year-old homeschooled virgin who was saving herself for Jesus. Yeah. Sir, I'm glad you raised your hand. You know how it feels. My job was to face off with this engorged member and then catch it like a football into the crook of my arm in a special receiving sleeve and hold on for dear life until he was done, which was often a lengthy amount of time. Gentlemen, you know. Do you know? He knows. He knows, right? Oh, so as you might imagine, at the end of all of that experience, I was like, Jesus, I know we're tight, so I'm gonna ask you this one thing. If there's anything that you could do to keep me from ever having to deal with that in my adult life, I would be forever grateful. Welcome to Chicago. For a short period of time after college, I earned my living in the oldest profession in the world, agriculture. It was super, super fun. And then I moved to Chicago, and I discovered something that we're doing here in Chicago. We've been doing it in Arizona for a long time. The traffic lights. You guys familiar by applause? The traffic lights? Yeah? A lot of people don't like them personally. I'm vain, so I love them. A lot of the selfies I get these days are traffic light photographs. I've located where they are all over the city, and I just speed up, you know, like Arabian horse it all the way through. I save a fortune on headshots that way, actually. It's a really good investment. I was home recently, and I discovered that my father and I were driving in a truck, of course, we drive in a truck down the highway in Arizona, and I looked over at him, and he was wearing a pith helmet with camouflage netting across like a beekeeper. Yeah. Mm-hmm. I was like, Dad, what on earth are you doing? And he says, well, you see, we in Arizona, we've found a way to outsmart the traffic lights. What you do is you wear like something obstructing your face. And sure enough, as we're driving along in Arizona on this highway, there's a stormtrooper. And to our right goes our former President W. Bush. And then there was this terrifying clown that went by, just driving, full mask. And I was just like, that's ridiculous. That's amazing. I can't even. And then there's another thing that they do is they put a piece of foil on the fold-down thing. And I'm just imagining the person that's going through those photographs, right? They're just like, okay, great, ticket, ticket, ticket. And they just see this flash of light. And they're like, Jesus Cristo! Pretty awesome. I live right here. I live in the Gayborhood. Yeah? Yeah. I love the Gayborhood. You know, it's really fantastic. Every summer I deal with something special that I'm sure a lot of you guys can relate to. Yeah. That is that there's a season here, not allergy season, although it is almost as irritating. It's the sports season. Yeah? Are there any White Sox fans in this audience? Any White Sox fans? So don't you be timid. You raise that beer. Any Cubs fans in the audience? Yeah, by applause? Yeah. Cool. I don't like to divide my audiences. I'm really about, you know, like harmony. So I'll just keep it neutral, right? So this game poured out of the stadium and a bunch of rapists. You know, keep it neutral. Flooded the streets and they came over to the Gayborhood. And it was fantastic because, you know, I get this a lot in my area of domain. People come up to me a lot and they say that my makeup is fierce. They don't

0: makeup's fierce. They go, girl, your makeup is fierce. Or they tell me that I'm sickening, that my makeup is sickening, but they never say it like that. They go, your makeup is sickening, sickening. Like they're snatching gnats out of the air, like, sickening. Really awesome. So this gentleman who had wandered over into the gayborhood came up to me and he said, hey, are you like a real woman? Right? So I just looked it right in his eyes and I was like, what? An amazing compliment. My eyebrow game is on point! Thank you guys so much for a great night.
1: Come on, everybody! She's a fancy little thing wrapped up in a corn husk. Love you. This is great. I was not mistaken for a drag queen the other day. Actually, yesterday, somebody called me faggot on the street.
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3: Honky's a weird word, right? Honky? It's a racial epithet. It just doesn't sound biting, right? Honky. Sounds like, a birthday clown, you know? I remember the first time I heard the word honky, I didn't know racism existed. I was in third grade, and my family, we had moved to a neighborhood where we were the only white family. And I'm a little third grader. It's me and my single mom and my stepdad at the time. And I'm playing out on the front lawn, and there's a kid my age across the street, and he starts just yelling shit at me, because I guess I'm the new kid, I'm getting picked on. He starts yelling shit at me, and I go to him, come over to my lawn, and I'll beat the fuck out of you. So I didn't take no shit in third grade. And he yells at me, he goes, I don't come to honkies. I didn't know what that meant, but I had no problem saying, fuck it, I'll cross the street and come to you. And I did, and we beat the shit out of each other for about 15 minutes, and then became best friends. Because when you're in third grade, like, what else are we going to do? Well, I'm tired of beating the shit out of each other. Want to play? Yes. And that's how that worked out. We built a clubhouse together. This clubhouse was built with 4 pieces of water-warped plywood, rusty nails, and poor parental supervision. There's no way we should have been allowed to have access to any of this shit. But we built this terrible clubhouse that we're very lucky did not collapse on us and kill all of us. It's been a national tragedy. But inside that clubhouse, we got together, me and a bunch of the neighborhood kids, and we'd formed this club, and this girl named April was like, oh, we gotta have a name for the club. And I was like, yeah, we do have to have a name for this club. What should we call it? And she goes, I know, why don't we call ourselves the Black Panthers? Now, I had not heard of the organization at this point. All that I knew was that sounded like the most awesome name for a club ever. So for a brief period in the third grade, I was a member of the Black Panthers.
4: No, we got to keep everybody. That's the point of that joke. We got to keep everybody, man. I think we need to have real-world legislation, though. I think Obama needs to write legislation that impacts everybody in here. You know what I'm saying? We need real-world. Like, I know I'm going to offend some people. I don't think anybody over 60 should be able to use cell phones. No, they can't figure out the technology. You know what I'm saying? My mom will call me and talk to my voicemail as if I picked up. You know what I'm saying? Like, you have one message for 49 minutes long. Like, she thinks my voicemail's an answer machine, and she yells in it and says this stuff that's inappropriate. Pick up, pick up. It's okay if you're gay. Why would you say that? Why would you yell that? You know what I'm saying? And I don't want you to think I'm bashing women. That's later in the show. You know what I'm saying? No, because my dad, he's over 60. He can't figure out the technology. You know what? He asked me, he was like, hey, Trent, I need you to get me a Bluetooth. Give me a Bluetooth. So I got him a Bluetooth, right? He wears Bluetooth all day. Leave his phone at home. Hello? Hello? Bluetooth's 8 miles away. You know what I'm saying? We need real-world legislation. Like, I think all televisions, iPods, and radios ought to have an ignorance meter on it. Yeah, so you only get so many ignorance minutes a month. Right in the middle of your favorite reality show, you watching Honey Boo Boo or Real Housewives of Anywhere. Your television just cut off. And a note pops up, like, you gotta watch 6 hours of the History Channel. Get your TV back on. Right? Same thing with your iPod, right in the middle of your favorite Kanye West song. Your iPod just cut off. And a note pops up like, you gotta download a book on tape with your ignorant ass. You know what I'm saying? It's too much, man. I don't think anybody, any men, should be able to get a tattoo with your child's name on it if you late on child support. Right? Yeah. I mean, can't you use that money for something else like child support? I take it personal because I got a daughter, you know what I'm saying? I take care of it, and it's hard. You know, like, I didn't know that the first 9 months of a child's life, they have nothing but breast milk. I didn't know, you know, because I hadn't been around kids a lot, which makes sense, you know, as an adult man. It'd be weird if I'm like, I'm around kids all the time. But I didn't know that she had nothing but breast milk, and I was like, you know, if breast milk is the only thing on the menu, at least I could do is taste it, and it was nothing weird, okay? It wasn't like a six-pack of breast milk. I just... Fellas, you ever taste breast milk? You ever... The shit is amazing. You never, you hadn't had a, oh my God, it tastes like honey and brown sugar and tastes like good credit. You know what I'm saying? It's like graduating college, you know? Shit is amazing. Let me see if I can break it down for the men that have never had it. Okay, guys, let me see. You ever got in an argument with your woman? And I'm talking about a bad argument. You guys argue all day. You shut up, you shut up, you shut up, you shut up. It gets to be about midnight. She's like, you know what? I'm going to bed. You sleep on the couch. Boom. Sleep on the couch all night. You don't have good sleep because you got toys in your ass. She comes, wakes you up the next morning. She says, hey, honey, wake up. Thought about the argument all night. You were right. I was wrong. I apologize. Please forgive me. Only thing I can do to make you understand how sorry I am is cook you an omelet, give you a blowjob. Yeah, fellas, you ever had that happen? No, me either. But if it did, that's exactly what breast milk would taste like. See that feeling you got? That's what breast milk tastes like, you know what I'm saying? And I'm not making this up. Women, back me up on this. I'm not making this up. Kids scratch themselves. You can put breast milk on a cut and it heals quicker. It's like getting peed on by a wizard, right? No, it's like a Care Bear jacking off in your face. But it's nothing but powdered donuts and Skittles. It heals everything. Shit is amazing, man.
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6: Have kids. I'm trying to raise my kids to be accepting and inclusive of all people. I am. And we had a teachable moment recently. I took them to Target and we got to the parking lot, parked the car, and before I could even open my door, I accidentally locked eyes with the woman one car over who was blowing into her, whoops, I've had too many DUIs tube to start her car. Yeah. And she was embarrassed. You could see the look on her face. She's like, she would rather have been caught blowing a dude in the parking lot. And so again, teachable moment with my kids. I'm looking at her, they're feeling out. We're like, why does that lady look weird? I want to teach them to be accepting and inclusive of all people. We do not judge anyone by their worst moment. We accept them. So what I did is I maintained eye contact. I reached down between the seats. I picked up my beer and I toasted to her health. Yes, we've all been there, ma'am. First time I ever told that story on stage was in Kansas City, Missouri. Someone yelled out from the audience, "You shouldn't have beer in your car if you have kids in your car." Like, maybe I have beer in my car because I have kids in my car.
7: Hi, Dave Coulier. Good morning, good evening, good afternoon, good night. 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
6: Playgrounds changed from my childhood to my adulthood. When I was a kid, playgrounds were paved over, made of concrete. And when you fell down, you got hurt. But you learned a life lesson. You learned caution and respect for the world around you. I was 6 years old. I went to a concrete playground. I got on some swings. I started going back and forth and back and forth. What did I do when I got to the top of the arc? I jumped, and as soon as I was in the air, I went, "That was a bad idea." I landed. I busted up my leg. I limped home crying. But back then, parenting meant my dad took one look at me and started laughing. "What'd you learn?" That's what he asked. I'm a child. I'm crying. I'd like a hug. I'd like a ride in an ambulance. Wee, wee, wee. Instead, I'm getting, "What'd you learn?" I'm like, "Well, I'm learning. You're a dick."
8: No, man. I don't know. I love big girls. Big girls are the best. And I am against same-size relationship. Two skinny people can't be with two skinny people. Yes. Two fat people can't be with two fat people. So if you're fat and you clapping about that, stop that shit. Two fat. You gotta mix that shit up. Skinny, average, skinny, all that. Mix it up. Serious. Two skinny people can't be with each other. Imagine them cuddling. That's like me cuddling with this mic stand right now. Bitch, be still. No, I'm sliding through your arms. Can't hit her from the back. I'm better off fucking the wall. That's what it looks like. Hitting a skinny girl from the back. Like, where your ass at? Shake that thing. I am. You stiff as hell. What you doing? Two big people can't be with two big people because from what I've learned from somebody I heard with that. From what I learned from somebody I heard, when two big people get together, it smells like sweat and hot dog water. It's like, I love big girls though. I'm with a big girl. You can tell I'm with a big girl. Look how skinny I am. That skinny bitch ain't cooking after we get done. You want some dry? You want some diet DoorDash? No, bitch, cook something. I went and bought all these groceries. You better cook something. Go out and wear Gucci and what? You know we protesting that, right? Can't. A big girl, man. You ever got head from a big girl? You have. It's like, you missing out, my dude. You did. You wash your hands, you get hair from the big girl. No. It got super white in here really fast. But you get hair from a big girl, it's amazing, man. It's amazing. She'll cook right afterwards. I got hair from a big girl, and she sucked the lunch out of me, man. It's really good. I could tell she sucked the lunch out of me because when you got up, she's like, "Oh, you had Wendy's. I could taste the faux for faux." When the hell you start drinking Diet Coke? That's new to me. I was like, "Well, that makes you forget your memory, baby."
6: Well, what do you say? Let's bring this home, huh? I mentioned earlier tonight that I've always been dumped. And I have never once broken up with a woman. 38 years, I have never broken up with anyone. I even got dumped. We'd been going out for 2 weeks, this girl and I, and she broke up with me because I bought her flowers. And it wasn't anything threatening like roses and poetry and I'm in love with you and it's been 2 weeks and I'm obsessed with you and I'm going to creep you out because as you're reading this card, I'm outside your window watching you read the card. Boo! No, it was just daisies, and she still reacted like, "Whoa, time out. I'm not ready for anything serious yet." They're just flowers.
9: Here's last night you were swallowing my kids like they're raw little oysters. I just wanted to say thank you. Can we do that again tonight? Would you take one for the team? I just think it's about time I became an adult. That's pretty much why I'm engaged. It's about time I became an adult because from age 30 to 36, I lived in Los Angeles, and I had a male roommate, and that's, like, wrong on every level. Once you crack 30, it's time to man up and get a studio apartment or something like that because two guys living together in their 30s, it's gonna, like, when you're in your 20s, it's okay to live together because young guys like to do guy things and hang out together. Ah, buddy, buddy, macho, let's get drunk tonight and buy T-shirts. I'm with stupid. I'm with crazy. Let's grow mustaches and ride a tandem bike together. High five, buddy. You know, guy things. But at 36, I did not want to be hiding toilet paper anymore. That didn't make me feel like an adult. A couple women are laughing because women know what I'm talking about. Yeah, I like to treat myself when it comes to toilet paper. I buy the Aloe Vera 2-Ply Soft and Precious Baby Bottom brand. I got a precious pooper back here. I'm a dabber. I want to take care of it. It costs an extra dollar or two, but it's worth it. But not all men get this. My roommate didn't. I would come home when it was his turn to buy the toilet paper. Oh, I'd find things like, you know, hey, Johnny Dirt Knuckle, whoops, your finger slipped through brand. What? I don't want to use that.
10: Thank you. I appreciate it. Thanks for being here. This is good. This is exciting. We're filming for Netflix tonight. Thank you. They don't know that yet, but we are filming for Netflix. It's good to see you here. I appreciate everybody coming in. It's good to see people laughing out in groups again, having a good time. Pandemic's almost over, kind of. We don't really know. They're not going to tell us. Just gotta kind of figure that shit out on our own, you know? Very definitive starting point to the pandemic, though. They give us crystal clear rules, then all we did was just muddy them up and modify it to make our own little version of the pandemic. That's why they're not gonna tell us when it's over. Great, because they said, hey, don't leave your house, you're in quarantine, stay locked down, don't talk to anybody, this is very serious. And we all said, this is serious, don't leave the house, I'm gonna stay home, I'm not talking to anybody, except my best friend Randy. I know I can trust Randy. Randy's not going to give me the virus, so that's it. Just me and Randy, and we're staying. Well, our neighbors have a pool. We got to make friends with the neighbors. But that's it. The pool and then Randy, and you can't catch the virus in Florida, so we can take a trip to Florida. But outside of Florida, the pool, and Randy, that is it. We're taking this thing seriously. And, you know, it's just made up our own shit anyway. And I want to know when the pandemic's going to be over, because I'm going to miss it. You know, I realized early on in quarantine that I just don't like people all that much. I don't know about the rest of you. People were panicking. Like, we got to stay in. We can't talk to anybody. We can't hang out with anybody. What are we going to do? And I'm at home beaten off to the idea of it. It's a dream come true. You know? For years, we're going to hear tales of woe about everything that the pandemic took from us. And it did. It took a lot from us. But what about all the shit that the pandemic gave to us? You know, the pandemic solved a lot of shit. What are we going to hear about that? Your annoying neighbor? No longer a problem during the pandemic. Remember before the pandemic, you'd step outside to check your mailbox. The neighbor came outside at the same time. You're like, oh, no, they're going to want to talk. And you don't want to talk to him. And, you know, he doesn't want to talk to you. So you both start walking slower towards the mailbox, hoping the other guy picks it up. You wind up in the middle of the street having the same conversation for 10 years, the same boring, horse shit, redundant conversation. Hey, how you doing? Oh, I'm doing good. How are you doing? Oh, I'm doing good. Everything's good because nobody gives a fuck about the other person, you know. How's the family? Oh, family's good. What about the kids? Kids are good. Both of you pray and a car comes by and wipes the both of you out to end this shit cycle you've been in, you know. from the pandemic, kid, and it took care of it all. You came out your front door, your neighbor came out there, and you waved. You're like, yeah, Lou, I'd love to talk, but we can't, you know, 6 feet that way or 6 feet that way. Fuck off. Leave me alone, you know?
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12: Trying to work out, that's crazy to do, isn't it? It's hard. Yeah, I was on the treadmill for like 15 minutes. That little thing at the top, it said 25% complete. Like, bullshit, 90% complete. Where the hell was this thing made? Kenya? That's ridiculous. It was... Take your time with that one, ladies and gentlemen. That's, You could totally manipulate those things, too, because, like, when I type in I weigh 500 pounds, I burn way more calories, people. That's not even funny. I'm like, hell yeah, I'm 86 years old. I stand there, the pounds melt away. I don't do anything. Guy next to me's running, sweating. Like, you want me to program that for you, sir? You're working way too hard, sir. Not for nothing. I don't think you're getting everything out of that machine right there. For $9.99 a month, I'll train you. Come in early, push the buttons, play Eye of the Tiger in the background. This was in the news. A lawmaker in Montana, he wants to make wearing yoga pants in public illegal. Like, yoga pants illegal? Forget about ISIS and Al-Qaeda. This guy's the real terrorist right here, all right?
13: Relations are tough, man. I failed to find a way to curb the dick pic epidemic. I did find a way to do this. As most of you know, there is way too much supply and virtually no demand. I don't know if you're aware of this problem. Way too much supply, okay? So the one thing we need to do is institute a simple dick pic tax, okay? Keynesian economics, guys, 101. Now, what I propose is that every time a man sends an unsolicited dick pic, 25 cents goes from his bank account to Planned Parenthood, okay? Yeah, right? Thank you, yeah. Now, in theory, this is great, but then I realized, like all good things, men would totally ruin it and start abusing it to get recognition. It's like, yeah, man, I sent 10 dick pics today because I'm an ally. It's like, that's not how that works. That's not, no, no, not at all. Men and women are just different, right? We just go out differently too. Like, men will actively put each other in harm's way for entertainment value. It's like, hey, doesn't Brian got that big interview tomorrow? Let's get him 17 shots and ruin his life. Fuck Brian in hopes and dreams, yes. Women are different. Women are very protective. Becky, you can't go home with him. He's a ginger. It's a real quote I heard last weekend. It's a real quote. Women are very protective, right? It's like SEAL Team 6. No girl left behind. Men, if we don't lose one member of our party while going out, it wasn't a good night. Something went wrong. Last weekend, I stumbled across this group of 5 women. They were all huddled around one who was crying. They looked very tactical. One was clearly in charge. She had a radio for some reason. Alexa, close her tab at the bar. Megan, call her phone. Becky, call an Uber. And don't you dare call a pool, you cheap bitch! Sarah, honey, he's not coming. He's not coming. He's just a fuckboy, just like the rest of these fuckboys in here. Look at that fuckboy right there. She was looking at me. I felt it was very targeted. Like, yes, I was Facebook Live-ing the whole thing and I had this haircut, but still. I got mad. I was like, hey, what are you, racist? I've been pulling the race card out of context lately. just because I know white people feel guilty about ruining this country, and I want to milk that for as long as I can. but it's gotten out of hand. It's gotten very out of hand. The other day, I was at Starbucks, and the barista forgot to add whipped cream to my extra mocha frappuccino, and I just went off. The way immigrants are treated in this country. Can't add white whipped cream to my mocha frappuccino, Kevin? Well, you know what? ISIS. It just came out. It came out. It was weird. It came out. I don't know why the ISIS symbol is the same as the Black Power fist. I need to change that. Need to update that.
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17: Let's keep it going for Ricky March, everybody. Your host, Ricky March. He's in an awesome mood tonight. He got double applesauce at the home at 4 p.m. Congratulations, Ricky. Double sauce! Oh, I don't know if you people watch the news or not. I watch the news, and I'm going to tell you, I am sick and tired of these goddamn killer bees. Killer bees, people! They came up through Mexico, they're on our streets, they're in our schools. It's a metaphor for gun control. Get on board, let's go. Gun control, let's not talk about it. Sorry, I don't know why I did that. So, me and my wife were I'm really excited. I won an argument, is what I'm trying to say. I won an argument with my wife. It's the first one. I won it 2 weeks ago. I'm in a great mood. People are like, oh, it was 2 weeks ago. Get over that shit. It took me 7 years to win it, so I'm going to enjoy it for a little bit. Here's how this argument went down. And I was ruled a winner by an independent, impartial party, also known as a child psychologist. Okay. This is what happened. So my son has global developmental delay. You don't know what that is. What it is, it's a little retarded. But you can't say retard. Well, okay, you can't say retard. Okay, you know like how black guys can say the N-word if they want to, right?
18: Damn right.
17: That's right. And so, fuck yeah. And so since I have a black friend, I can say retard. Because I'm pretty sure that's how that works, right? Good? All right. Anyway, so my wife finds he's globally delayed, and my wife is pushing this autism crap on me for 2.5 years. He's autistic. He's autistic. He's autistic. And I'm like, you know, I don't really think so. So we take him to get rescreened, and at the screening, there's 5 meetings, and we finish the first meeting, and what happens is a guy at the end of the meeting says, look, I can't give you a diagnosis at the end of this first meeting, obviously. But what I can tell you is he's not autistic, but, and I didn't hear a single another fucking word he said. Because I was like, in your face! I am right! Yeah! Like, he could have said whatever, but he's got MS or muscular dystrophy or the first case of polio in 60 years. But I'm not hearing any of that shit because I'm having a Maury moment in this guy's office. I told you, you don't know shit with your Google Doctor nonsense. We got any other Google Doctors in the house? I swear to God, my pediatrician owes Google $1 million referral fees. And Google never has like a sensible reply to anything you ask it. Hey Google, I got a headache. Frontal lobe tumor. Oh, that's bad. Yeah, that's bad. I got that. Hey Google, I got a stomachache. Liver cancer. Oh no, Google. Oh. My wife asked Google why my 4-year-old won't eat broccoli. Because he's fucking 4. But that's not what Google said. Google says, and then my wife says, obviously to me, our son has a textural deficiency. A textural deficiency. What that is, Google explains, and again, my wife explains to me, is the food tastes so bad that it literally tastes like the child is eating feces. That's how bad it tastes. Fuck you, Google. I saw this kid jam his finger in his ass. Take it out and eat it. No, he ate it and it was a choice. He didn't just have something on his finger. He was like, oh, what is that, chocolate? Oh, dude, yuck. No, no. He put it in there. He looked at it. He evaluated the situation. And then he committed to that shit. But 3 days later, I've got a behavioral therapist in my living room with my wife telling me my son has a textural deficiency. Fuck you. You weren't here for the finger thing. Do the finger thing, you fuck. Do the, eat the shit. Eat it. And they think I'm the mental one.
18: Vaginas are tough. Yeah, vaginas are forward tough. Vaginas are forward tough. Tweet that. Tweet that right now. Vaginas are forward tough. They are, man. They take poundings. They shoving kids in and out of there. That's tough. Vaginas are tough. They can take it. And they welcome the punishment, too. Like, bring it on. Bring it. That's tough. When I say you can shove a kid in and out of there, I think you could put one in there if you had to. And the vagina would hold it for a while. Like, I'll hold it for a little bit. You should have let me know, though. Vaginas are tough, man. They bleed and heal themselves once a month. That's tough. And women still function through that. That's tough. They'd be like, oh, plug it up and keep it moving. Vaginas are full of tough. Let a man scratch his balls. He's not going to work for a week. I can't, guys. My balls, it's a scratch. I can't. A woman to walk past, oh, plug it up. Vaginas are full of tough. Vaginas are amazing, man. They shapeshift. That's incredible. They shapeshift. They adjust to different sizes. They adjust to let kids out of there. It's amazing. Then they go back to regular form. It's incredible. Think balls can do that? No. They just got two shapeshifts. Up, down. That's it. That's all they got. You know what I'm saying? Oh, it's cold out here. Up. Ooh, it is really hot out there. You know, damn, that's it. That is it. Treasure the vagina, guys. It's tough. It's tough. Me and my sons have game nights. Like, we'll play like Uno, apples to apples. Yeah. Monopoly. Monopoly's our game. Yeah, I like Monopoly. I like the role play when we play Monopoly, though. Like, I don't smoke cigarettes, but when we play Monopoly, I smoke Newport cigarettes. Because I like to be a slumlord in Monopoly, you know what I'm saying? Gotta be a creep. You know all those little low-rent properties between going and the jailhouse? That's all me, motherfuckers. I want my goddamn $25. There's gonna be some changes around here on Mediterranean Avenue. I want my goddamn rent. My kids always like, Dad, we your sons. Why are you talking to us like that? I ain't got no sons. My only son died on Baltic Avenue in 1986. I'm real nice to people when they pass go and get that little $200 check. I'm real nice then. Because I know you just got that money, you know what I'm saying? I'd be like, oh, hey. Hey, guys, how you doing? Hey, we got some nice little properties over here on Connecticut Avenue. Yeah, we got some nice little spots. Oh, you not interested? Oh, you not interested? So you bougie, huh? No, no, you think you better than us because you from Marvin Gardens. You think you better than us? Get the fuck on the Reading Railroad and get the fuck on out of here. How about that? That'd be $25, by the way. I own that. I own that.
19: I love when girls complain about guys always hitting on them, you know? Like, oh my God, I'm just tired of guys hitting on me all the time. Then wear a Snuggie. It'll stop immediately, okay? They're the chastity belts of the 21st century, okay? There's no love in the Snug. You don't make love in the Snug. You know what, I like to complain about stuff that we all know is stupid, right? Like Coors Light cold-activated mountains. Do you know why I hate them? Because I'm a human and I know what cold feels like. I'm just waiting for there to be a day when they have like faulty mountains and a guy standing there with a freezing cold Coors and the mountains are still gray. I don't know what to believe anymore. My world is upside down. Who do I trust, the can or my nerve endings? I don't understand. Like, we should make it something you can't tell just by holding it. Like Coors Light roofie-activated mountains, right? The mountains start flashing red when it's time to leave the frat house. It's a good idea. It'll save people. Thank you. That's fun. Okay, I have some good theories, I think. Like, you ever hear of people being named after where they were conceived? Like Paris or Brooklyn or Ford F-150? Have you heard of these names before? They were conceived. Come here, little Smirnoff. How's it going, buddy? Go give your sister Coors Light Roofie activated mountains. Go get them. Okay. Long name, okay? No, it'd be a good idea at first, alright? Like, the first kid would be like honeymoon, right? And then big promotion. And then just foot rub. And then she was still awake. She wasn't still awake. She's like, oh, he's a bee part. She's like, I'm done, you finished, okay. I don't know if this is a big drunk campus, but I like going to big drunk campuses. You know why? Because I like watching drunk people try and find each other on the phone. You ever try to meet up with a drunk person? It's the same thing every time. Where are you? I'm by the tree. What tree? The one I'm peeing on. Like, that's a lot of trees. I don't know which one that is, all right? Watching drunk people try and find each other on the phone is like watching a really slurred version of I Spy, right? It's like, where are you? I Spy bricks. That doesn't fucking help me. Leave you behind, okay? I developed this. I ran out, okay, and I flew here. But it's a creeper slap bracelet. So like when a guy latches on you from behind and starts humping on you, you take his hand.

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0: Hey, it's me, Dobie Maxwell, Mr. Lucky. I am backstage at the Comedy Caravan in Louisville, Kentucky, getting ready to record my very first comedy CD, Lucked, Plucked, and Just Plain Funny. I have had a hard time in my life, and it's been really tough to get to this point, and I finally made it. I've toured North America since 1985, preparing for this night, and you get a chance to hear it. Man, that's neat. I really appreciate it. You know, I listen to comedy recordings ever since I was a kid. All the big names, and never once did a comedian come on and thank me for listening, and that's what I wanted to do for you. The crowd is full, I am ready to rock, I am prepared for this night, and I hope you enjoy it. Contact me by my website, www.dobie.com, that's D-O-B-I-E. Right now, sit back, relax, because here it comes, Mr. Lucky in Kentucky. I sure hope you like it. Thanks for listening.
1: So I live in LA now, and it is wonderful. The people watching is fantastic. You get to play little games like, is that her dad? No, her dad. I also witnessed the longest drink order ever at a bar, and it was just for one drink by one gal, and it went like this.
2: Probably couldn't even get out of here.
1: Can I get a joke? Can I get you some like cranberry and back? give me some like fruit, or like Smirnoff, or like fruit and Smirnoff, so I can't taste it. Make my drink. Is the kitchen still open?

0: 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I'm a trained impressionist. Guys have been such a wonderful crowd. Thank you so much for coming out. So I gotta go, but I'm gonna tell you one thing. Be careful when you go around the places, because there's some stuff that's going on in this country that you have to be afraid of. Like, I saw them Amish people. Those are freaky people right there. You know what I'm talking about? They got weird beards and religious freedom. They're waiting to attack Canada with cheese balls. Don't kid yourself. They creep me out. I was just driving through Amishville because they all live together and there's no electricity, but they're allowed to use rollerblades. Yeah. No signs in Amishville to hip you to this, like the family crossing the border. No signs to hip you to this. And I just see this little, they can use rollerblades because it's a non-mechanized mode of transportation. But no one tells you. And I'm driving through Amishville, minding my own business. I see this little Amish girl on rollerblades going like this. Only I can't tell she's on rollerblades because she's got that long Little House on the Prairie skirt on. So it looks like she's flying right at me. I don't know about you, but I saw Children of the Corn. You know what I mean? All right, I'm Tammy Pescatelli. Good night. God bless you. Thank you very much.
1: Thank you. Yo, what's up? You're listening to, what is it, Chicago's comedy scene? Hey, yo. Hello, everybody. Listen, this is Jamie Kennedy. And if you want to come to a show and, hey, this is Jamie Kennedy. And if you want to come to a live comedy show, I don't need your help. I don't need your conversation. Just let me do the entertaining. I don't come to where you work, at Bed Bath & Beyond, and tell you how to stack candles. You're listening to Chicago Comedy Show with Tony and my other buddy. I forgot, but I met him on Tinder.
2: Thank you so much, Jamie. Oh, have a great weekend in Chicago.
3: Guys, I'm just going to address the elephant in the room. I don't know if you can tell by my haircut, but I am going through a quarter-life crisis. It's true. This is my quarter-life crisis haircut. I gotta tell you, 2017 has been a treat. A real treat. And I really want to tell you about how it's been going, but in order to do that, I'm going to need your help, okay? So when you see the gun fingers, that's your excuse to lose it like it's the best news you've ever heard, okay? All right, so let's practice once. All right, so first, I lost my day job. Then my live-in boyfriend of almost 3 years told me he just couldn't be my boyfriend anymore. It was fine though. I didn't have to move out because he loved me like a roommate. Yes, yes. I had just lost my job. I come home and he's like, you give me anxiety. I feel like you want to get married, and I just can't get married. And I don't know why you would think that. And I'm like, that's fair. You know, marriage is a big deal. Why would I think that? Maybe, just maybe, it was when he signed me up for and then took me to Judaism conversion class. But it was probably my period. Oh, I want to get married. I think the best part about that joke is that he's here.
4: Let's put your hands together for Mr. Tony Carr.
5: How you guys doing? All right, how's we going? Nice. All right, what do you guys think of these jeans? Baby Gap, $11. You know, they have big and tall stores, right? Why don't they have short and scrawny stores? It's real hard for me to feel good about, shopping in the kids' department. So I put it off, and I put it off. Eventually, I go, trying some stuff on, think I look good. Totally notice I have a Winnie the Pooh over here on the side of my shirt. You know what's worse than shopping for regular clothes? Shopping for a suit. You guys are wearing kid suit now, all the pockets are real. Why would they do that? I'll tell you why. So when I'm on a date, the girl's like, hey, can you carry my lipstick and keys? I have to say no and guarantee I'm not going to get laid. I have come up with a solution. I always carry my Tigger backpack. So I do date a girl that's a little bit younger than me. Sometimes that causes a problem for us. On the weekends, I want to lay around and watch a DVD. She wants to play with her dollies in color. I love uncomfortable laughter. She's also 5 inches taller than me. It's ridiculous. But I would never get rid of her. I never know when I'm going to eat something off the top shelf. And when we go out, she wears 4-inch heels. What kind of sick, angry bitch wants to be 9 inches taller than her date? We'll be out and she'll be like, you never look in my eyes. You're staring at my tits. I'm staring at her tits. I'm trying to look over her tits to see her damn eyes.
6: I got that.
5: So I recently got engaged. Thank you. I had my girl take, we took a compatibility test to make sure we were going to be together forever. Have you guys heard about these?
6: Oh, yeah. Mm-hmm. Oh, yeah.
5: Pregnancy tests? She failed. We're engaged now. So, I have a daughter now. She's 16 months now. She has more clothes than me and my fiance combined. Every time my girl leaves the house, she comes home with little dresses, bows, shoes, socks, just every little cute thing you can strap to my daughter we have every time she leaves the house. Now, when I go out shopping, you know, I come home with t-shirts, jeans, you know, practical clothes. You know, I dress her like a little tomboy. My girl's like, you can't do that. We're going to end up with a little lesbian on our hands. I said, well, we'll have a common interest. And I figure by the time she's 12, I'm going to start getting her hand-me-downs. You got to be practical, am I right? So comedy's not paying the bills. I do have a real job. Anybody want to guess what I do for a living? I'm not a UFC fighter. I don't stand on top of wedding cakes. I'm a security guard. No shit, I'm not even making this up. My best friend got me the job. Let me tell you about my best friend. He's a martial arts instructor. He owns his own karate school. He's a former Marine that's been through 2 wars. And he's a Cook County cop, which makes him a legal racist. And he works security as well. When he's doing security, he's hoping there's a problem. He wants somebody to break in so he can use his skills. I'm a 110-pound comic. What am I going to do if someone breaks in? Tell them dick jokes and tickle them until they leave? Just a little side note. When I used to tell that joke, I used to say I was a 120-pound comic, and people used to argue with me in the middle of the joke. That's fucked up, right? So, anybody care about the Tiger Woods scandal? No? It was like big news for a while, right? Tiger Woods scandal I didn't really care about it, but I'm a comic. I figured, hey, maybe I should do some current events. So I was trying to write jokes as the scandal came out, which was a problem because it changed like every 4 hours. So I stopped when he got to 9 girlfriends. You guys want to hear the last joke I wrote about Tiger Woods?
7: Yeah.
5: All right. So 9 girls have come out and said they've had sex with Tiger Woods. Have you seen these girls? Have you heard interviews with these girls? Talk about a rough 18 holes. The front 9 was a breeze, but the back 9 was rough. That's a mathematical anal sex joke. You're not getting that on the Tonight Show. Is there anybody here on a blind date? Don't go on blind dates. Last time I was on a blind date, the girl was so ugly I took my contacts out before I slept with her. It's better than dating the blind. They're so needy. Oh man, if you didn't like that part of the joke, hang on. They're always asking so many dumb questions. Do I look nice? How's my hair? How's my makeup? Where are we? Is there another girl here? Is that my sister? Right, so the first time I told that joke, it was in a packed comedy club. And there was a birthday.

0: right? So I asked her out. We went out a couple times. Well, I didn't take her out. My friend took her out, but she thought it was me. I couldn't take her out. Her hair was a mess. Her makeup was all crazy. Her sister was a snob. It wasn't going to work out. All right, I'm going to end on this one here. Did you guys read the paper on this last Sunday that a guy had to have surgery to have a pager removed from his hindquarters? Did you guys hear about this? He put a pager in his ass. He'd call it. It'd vibrate, and that's how he masturbated. This guy's got some problems, am I right? Am I right?
1: Yeah.
0: I mean, who the hell still has a pager? There's an app for that. All right, guys, we need the host up here. Thank you very much.
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3: Hi, friends. I'm Angie. I'm a little bit famous. You might recognize me from the Netflix baking competition Nailed It Holiday. Cosmopolitan magazine named my cake one of the top 6 worst cakes they ever made on the show. I have fans. They're mostly 9-year-old girls and a couple creepy guys on Twitter who are into like cake stuff or whatever. So one of these girls came up to me on the playground and she said, "Do you like baking?" And I said, "Mm-hmm. Did you see Nailed It?" And she said, "Mm-hmm." And I said, "How did I do?" And she went. And I said, "Do you want a picture?" And she goes, "You didn't win." I was like, "You came up to me, little girl. Where's your mother?" Then I tat on that bitch. I'm Italian. There are any other paisans here? We don't normally like to identify ourselves in crowds. Just ask JFK. Oh, so I said, "I'm Italian. My baby sister Toni and I are very light hair, light skin, like my mother. And my sister Nikki is very jet black hair and very caramel skin, like my father." So we were at the Kmart, and I was like chonking down on a huge dill pickle because it was the 80s, and that's what you did in Kmart. And this woman came down and kneeled down to my sister and said, "Is this your mother?" And my mother said, "Excuse me?" And the woman said, "I'm sorry, ma'am, you don't look Mexican." This is when the light bulb went off in my head. I'm going to convince my sister that she was adopted. So we had this like display birth certificate that you get like at the grocery store. And it had like little baby ink feet on it and a picture and how long they are and how much they weigh. Throw it in a frame, you throw it on the wall. So I said, "Nikki, you're not Mexican. I can prove that to you." And I took her over to the picture and I ran my finger across a tiny sentence at the bottom of the frame and it said, "Made in Taiwan." And I said, "You were made in Taiwan. That's a legal document." She started freaking out. She was like, "My real family's gonna come for me. My real family's gonna come for me." My mother was so shaking mad with me that she said, "Your father's gonna deal with you." So behind that closed door, my dad said, "Don't tell your mother that I didn't hit you. And don't tell your mother that I'm drunk." I'm kidding you guys, he hit me. He was drunk, it was the 80s. I'm married, I've been married for 19 years now. Thank you. Fun fact, I'm extremely anemic. That means I bruise really easily. That's what my husband wants me to say. My husband hates that joke. He's like, "People are gonna think I beat you." I said, "No, they're not. Look at you, come on." I have a gay daughter. Thank you. She's poly, bi, gender fluid. Her pronouns are she, they. And I was like, "Can mommy just call you gay? Is that okay?"

0: I think it's more important that I know the whole title so I can answer it correctly if I get pressed on it. Like if I say to someone, I have a gay kid, and they go, oh, what kind? My other daughter is 6 years younger, and she came out as Christian. Now, my husband is atheist, and I'm agnostic, so we've not raised the kids in any kind of religion. And my husband's incredibly supportive of our gay daughter. He's like, anything you want, anything you need, we love you so much. But of our Christian daughter, he's like, everything you're feeling is a lie, they're telling you lies, it's all lies. I'm trying to be more progressive, I'm trying to learn from my gay daughter. She said, Mom, sometimes I like girls, and sometimes I like boys. And sometimes I like girls that are boys. And sometimes I like boys that are girls. And sometimes I like people that aren't boys or girls. And I said, stop. I am trying to be supportive. But you sound like a whore. Now explain it to mommy again slowly. And at each point, tell me how many people are involved. She was a very stubborn child, though. When she was 5, she decided she wanted to call her vagina her front butt. And her pediatrician was incensed with me. How can you not teach her the proper names of her body parts? And I said, look, lady, she's got her whole life to find out it's called a vagina. She's not going to be 27, like, fuck me in the front butt. I have a 12-year-old daughter, too. She got into my YouTube the other day, and she said, Mom, you tell abortion jokes. And I said, that's right. I'm an adult, and that's part of my job. And she said, fine, because I'm a kid. Can I tell pedophile jokes? I said, tell me the joke. Let's see how funny it is. When the 12-year-old got her first period, I was at work, and my teenager launched into action. She ran to the store. She got her carton of ice cream, 2 pounds of chocolate, and some Midol. And I was like, I'm so proud of you. Don't you think something was missing from this shopping list? I mean, I appreciate that you're worried about her cravings, but she's had her period for 10 minutes now. I think we need to arm her with some defensive equipment before we kick her into combat. I mean, we all support the troops. We're all just hoping for an honorable discharge. The 12-year-old, though, she took out a Tinder account on her friend's phone because she thought it was funny. And I said, let me see the profile. First of all, the profile picture was Keira Knightley. I was like, do you know who this is? And she said, she's pretty. So my 12-year-old was catfishing people on Tinder as Keira Knightley under the alias Sheila. And I said, why Sheila? And she goes, it sounded more adult. Here's what the profile said. This girly pop slay. No sips, no sad boys, bet. I said, I don't think that's how adults talk. I don't know. I've never been on a dating app. My husband and I started dating. He left me messages on my answering machine. Do you know how hard it is to get a dick pic off an answering machine? I did have this one thought the other day, like, what would be a 90s equivalent of an unsolicited dick pic? It would just be a guy with a bunch of Polaroids of his dick, and he's like, look at this! Look at this! Look at this! Applause break, oh my. Do you ever take a shit so big your next thought is, I should weigh myself? All right, I'm going to get out on this one. My baby sister, Toni, was born 4 months premature, and she was born with half a heart and one lung, and she had to live in an incubator for the first year of her life, and they said she wouldn't live past the age of 5. But she's 37 now, and she's a mom and a lawyer. So every year on her birthday, I call her up and I say, you're supposed to be dead. You guys, I'm Angie McMahon. You've been a ton of fun.
1: I love her. That's Angie McMahon. Isn't she sweet, everybody? Yeah.
2: You guys are fun, man. And I'll mention this. First of all, if you are a veteran or currently served in the military, just clap your hands. Just a few people I want to recognize. A few? Okay, good. All right. You got to be still in with your haircut, sir, right? What service? What'd you do, if you don't mind?
3: Army.
2: What'd you do in the Army?
3: Infantry.
2: Good deal. All right, should have studied more. This guy's infantry. So, yeah. Shoot, I was afraid to look over there. He looks mean, doesn't he? Keep an eye on that dude for me. You set the pick, and I'll go that way if he comes over here. Okay.
1: Thank you. Wow. Wow. Sorry. Thank you. Thank you. Thank you. It's, you know, I'll be honest with you, I don't think the show's going to be as good as that. Like, I think I will let you guys down. Thank you guys so much. That was unbelievable. You guys are great. And it's just, you know, I feel like we've peaked, so let's just get doing it, something. All right. I'm very excited to be here. My name is Nate. I'm married and stuff. This is what marriage feels like, by the way, what it feels like in here right now. It's just one person talking, the other's like, I'm going to get out of here. I'm from Nashville, and me and my wife, we were in Nashville last summer, and we went out on the lake with some of our friends, and we were like floating around the water, and there was a guy in a boat like right next to us, and my wife was like, oh, that's my ex-boyfriend in that boat. Now, I didn't know who he was, so she didn't have to say that at all, you know? She was just basically like, are you having fun? Because I like to put a stop to that. And make you stare at this guy the rest of the day. So I'm like staring at him, and then I look at my wife, and she's staring at him, and I feel like she's staring at him to see what her life would be like if she didn't marry me. So I started staring at him, because I was like, I'm gonna see what my life would be like if I didn't marry her, you know? And we were putting so much pressure on this guy. And we stared at him for a while. He did nothing exciting at all. And, you know, we looked back at each other and just realized, you know what, we don't have a boat. That's the only difference. My friends were like, you should have went and tried to fight him. Why didn't you go fight him? And I was like, well, I would have had to swim over to that fight. So I don't know how intimidating that is for a guy to see a head in a life jacket floating his way. And then I gotta get in the boat, you know? Like, if you ever try to climb into a boat from water, it's not aggressive. It takes an hour if no one is in the boat. Like, if he's in there, I'm never gonna get in. I would need his help. I'd be like, could you help me into this boat? I can't tell you why, but I really need in this boat.
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5: I love Obama. I think he's awesome. I do. I voted for him because he's black. It's the only reason. I didn't give a shit. I was like, who's that guy? I got him. It was like a pickup basketball game. I got the black dude. What if he can't shoot? He's black. He might. I'll vote for Flavor Flav. I don't give a shit. You know what I'm saying? Flavor for president. Wow. Yeah. Let me tell you something. I wanted to see it happen. I wanted to see Obama president, man. Just black thing. Just want to see it. I don't give a damn what he does to the country. I don't give a shit. I just want to see it. You know, and everything, I think everything he says is brilliant. It's probably garbage, but it's first black. Maybe like the eighth black, maybe it's the eighth black. I'm saying, like, he don't know what he's talking about. But Obama, anything he says, he can say, I love when he's smart. He just says what's going on. That's it. Like the oil spill, he just said what was going on. I thought it was brilliant. Now I know. That there's an oil spill. And it's bad. I'm like, Obama, man. He's brilliant, dude. Bush wouldn't recognize that shit. Now the birds can't fly because there's oil on their wings. Damn, he knows about nature, dude. Damn, Obama. Shit is smart, man. The birds can't even fly, man. Because the oil is heavy and shit, dude. That motherfucker know what he talking about, though. I think Denzel Washington would be a great president. Dude, are you kidding me? Denzel is so damn cool. He would be a great president. He should run. He would handle problems really great. He give reporters a problem. Mr. Washington, President Washington, you know there's an economic crisis. Oh, okay, all right. So, so is that what you're telling me? That's what you're telling me? You're telling me there's an economic crisis? Okay, all right. You asking me, right? All right, okay. My nigga, all right, okay, no problem. I don't care what they say. I would pick Arnold Schwarzenegger for president. I don't give a shit. Damn right I would. Why not? Oh, definitely. I mean, the country's going down. Why not go all the way? You know what I'm saying? And then, especially in war, you want Arnold. Come on, man. Let's do it. Huh? Who needs the army? I'll go myself. Who cares? We can't find Bin Laden. I found the Predator. How hard is it to find Bin Laden? I find him. I always have an excuse to do him. I remember, you know, Governor of California, they wanted him to see those forest fires. They brought Arnold out to see the fire. They just wanted to hear him say fire. Fire, fire. Run, fire, go. Get the choppers, get the water. Fire. Now,

my dick. 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Are there any pictures you're trying to send? I

0: And that's not to say I was all bad. There's one thing I did, I think, better than any man alive. I am the world's greatest tampon buyer. Yeah, that's right. Ladies, if you need, and that skill has still carried over. Ladies, if you need one, come visit me. I just have them in my station wagon after the show. I know what you like, and you'll ask why. I'm just part bear. I just smell it. There's yours. Move along. But it is a skill. It is, which means you have to practice, which means you start bad. The first time was a colossal train wreck. I was on a stage in Aurora, Illinois, killing it like I always do. Thank you. Get off stage, phone call from my wife. Hey, out of tampons, would you buy me some? Me, absolutely, it's great. In my head, I'm like, I am the best husband ever. I can totally buy tampons regardless of gender identity. She was still talking that whole time. I was not listening. Which is a mistake. Like 10 minutes later when I'm in a CVS looking at every tampon the good Lord has created. There are so many of them. How do you pick one? Like, I had no idea my wife was remotely picky about what she put in her vagina. She was married to me. All these kinds. And women are very picky, men. They care about brand name and wing surface. And flow. Flow. Which, for starters, ew. Secondly, they're just lined up in order of flow. Light flow, normal flow, heavy flow. One which was just like, holy shit, were you shot in the vagina? I thought you needed that blood to live. Were you attacked by a vampire and or werewolf? What I'm asking is, was your vagina the lead character in Twilight? That's what I was asking. I like that. No one ever laughs. That's fine.
1: My other nemesis in life is my teenage cousin. I don't like him at all. I think he's a horrible person, and I hope he doesn't get into college. If one of y'all was whooping his ass right now, I'd let you get 4 more hits in before I stop you. Like, hey, hey, hey, hey, get off my cousin, man. He always talks trash about my comedy. Hey, Hannibal, we're watching your stand-up on YouTube. It wasn't funny, man. So I had to figure out, what can I say back to this 17-year-old boy that'll destroy him, because I'm not letting this slide. I'm very petty. And I figured it out, and I just accused him of masturbating, because teenagers can't handle that. Their psyches are weak. So I say, what, man? You coming from jagging off? I said, no, I wasn't jagging off, Hannibal! Why would you say that? Do not jag off. I will never jag off. Get out of here, Hannibal! Why you want me to get out of here? So you could jag off? No! That won't work on me. I'm 28. You say, Hannibal, you jacking off? Yeah. Yes, I was jacking off. I was jacking off so I can have sex for longer later. That's grown man stuff. I'm planning out my life. Sometimes when I watch porn, I put my hoodie on so I feel creepier. Yeah. Sometimes I get under the computer so it feels like I'm spying on them. Like, yeah. Everybody needs a masturbation hoodie, in my opinion. It's necessary. You have to keep your top warm because your bottom is exposed. Life is all about balance. Yeah.
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3: I do like Facebook as sort of a soap opera. I like watching things on Facebook, events unfolding. I have friends that overshare. Like, anything happens in their life, they put it online. Anything they think goes online. I have one friend. She shares everything, and one day she posted, that's it. Wedding is off. I dumped my fiancé. So I held down the like button until I got the emojis, and I went over and tapped sad face. I showed empathy. I'm a good person. Then a couple days later, she posted, okay, wedding's back on. It was just a fight. I thought that was kind of stupid. So a couple months later, when she posted that her mom died, I was not falling for that shit a second time.
4: I have two jokes that I have no faith in. I have no confidence in these jokes at all. But I was thinking, you know, maybe they'll go in like a bonus track section or something. But, you know, I have no faith in this first joke. It's the first joke that I wrote in Chicago comedy. And, you know, I don't believe it anymore. You know, you say something over and over again and you just stop believing it, you know? We've all said I love you to people. You know what I'm talking about. This happened 4 years ago. It happened 5 years ago. Why am I trying to make it more recent? 5 years ago. This is the old show I have. I had first moved to Chicago, and my parents, they were helping me move in, and my neighbor, who's this old 6-year-old black woman, she's got cancer, and she just comes in, and she introduces herself to my parents, and then she sits down on my couch, and she starts smoking weed, watching TV. And I was like, okay, you know, I was cool with it, because like I grew up on Seinfeld. I was like, oh, this is my Kramer, this is the woman... I never lived in a city. That's what I thought cities were. Just people came in your living room and smoked pot and had a good time. And they walked out, had sex, came back, told you about it. And that was like your day. So we had a relationship going, me and this lady. And not a sexual relationship, just like a weird... Although she did come over in one-piece onesies a lot. And that created some tension with the other neighbors. Because I saw this 6-year-old black woman leave my house in a onesie very often, you know, just with the flaps in the back. It was crazy. But we got in one argument, and that was over the movie Jaws, right? We're sitting on the couch. Jaws comes on TBS. She's smoking pot. She goes to skip it, and I love Jaws. So I'm like, no, we're watching Jaws. And she's like, no, we're not watching Jaws. There's no black people in Jaws. Couldn't get any black people in Jaws? I'm like, it's fine, we're watching Jaws. She's like, no, I'll only watch Jaws if it's black people, you know? I'm like, well, that's not a movie, right? That movie's 3 seconds long. That's, hey man, did you go to the beach? No. And press, it's Black Jaws. Did for you. 3 seconds. The fun epilogue to that is that we settled on Lord of the Rings, Fellowship of the Ring. Which, if Jaws has no black people, Lord of the Rings, -3,000 black people. Right? And Elf is at least 3 black people, or white. Well, you know.
5: Rosa Parks died. That's horrible. She did a lot. Changed the world. I had a hard time burying her, though, because she refused to ride in the back of the hearse. Come on. We got a new Pope, Pope Benedict. That's cool. That's how I like my eggs. You know what I mean? Yep, he's new this year. He's 78 years old, which means we got to go through all that shit again next year. It's ridiculous, all the fighting and killing for God, you know? And it makes you nervous because our God in our country is money. I think that's obvious. It's what we strive to obtain. We work 40, 50, 60 hours a week for it. We want it more than anything. It's what we worship. We worship the people like Paris Hilton that have it, and they got fucking no other talent at all. So we think will make us happy. We have altars built all over the country in the form of banks. You know? Most of us spend more time in the house of our money than we do in the house of our God. Hell yeah. I don't even know how it works half the time. I don't even get a damn check. They wire it to my account. I press some buttons. It spits out to me. I don't know how that works. That's faith. Right? And how many of y'all haven't stood in front of the altar of an ATM machine and prayed? Dear Lord, please let there be $50 in my account. And don't let that motherfucker behind me have a gun. Thank you very much. You guys are all right.
6: Sucks, man. Sucks. I have siblings who are very, very successful, and my mom just knew this at a young age. I was going to be a real problem. She had to get a hold of me. You know what I mean? Get a hold of me. I was distracted. I want to talk to these microphones and do all this different stuff. And she had to get a hold of me, steer me right, get me on the right train, you know, get me the right spot, which is her favorite place. That's the Kohl's department store at Chicago Ridge. Okay, now if you don't know, that's the number one place for a mom to bring her child who's 13 years old to tell them about the parts of their body that the mom just doesn't like at all. Just does not a fan of it. I'm watching the MTV. The MTV, you've seen this, the MTV back in the 90s when they tried, you know? And Gwen Stefani, are we aware of Gwen Stefani? Anyone, fam? So Gwen Stefani's on stage. You may know her from the group No Doubt. And she's singing that song, "Don't Speak, I Know, Just Watch Us." And I knew exactly what she was saying. Girls stopped being icky to a 12-year-old Kevin that moment. I liked girls. I didn't know what making out was, but I knew when I got to do it, I would do it with multi-platinum pop rock singer Gwen Stefani. She's gonna come with me to the winter formal. And I get plucked from this precious moment of watching that beautiful songstress on the TV right there. And I get dragged to the Kohl's department store because you're going back to school and you're trying on pants. And I'm gonna tell you, while you try on those pants, it looks like someone had a fun summer. That's what it looks like. That's what it looks like. You got a fat ass! You got a fat satchel ass! You remember like those changing stations? Just imagine this is the aisle of the changing station, okay? And imagine all of you are just an individualized, you know, little cubbies trying on Dockers, all right? And I'm in one, pressing my face against a mirror, trying to get to the other side of the mirror, as my mom yells about how, "I didn't give you that fat satchel ass! Where did you get that? That is not from my side of the family! Where did you get that? I gave you your soccer legs and your baby blue eyes! Now get out here!" And I'm just trying to get through the other side of the mirror saying, "Don't speak." And I come out and right down the aisle, she's right there, just ready to bang the gavel with Judge Judy, just looking me up and down, you know what I mean? And behind my mother are two, like, a year ahead of me in school, Gwen Stefani's, white tank top, the plaid pants, the ones that had aroused me earlier that afternoon. And they're behind my mother laughing as my mother just chastises me up and down, trying to just get me a nice pair of pants, you know? You know, just really abusing the fine people at the Dockers company, you know? And she's laying in and she goes, "Walk, turn around, walk in them, break them in. How do they fit in the crotch?" And I can see the girls behind them walk away. That's it. That's the rest of my life. That's gone now. You know what I mean? How do they fit in the crotch? You gotta break them in. If you don't break them in, you're gonna get a UTI. You are gonna get a UTI. You're gonna chafe and get a urinary tract infection. Break in those pants. I make your father do it at the men's big and tall. Break them in. Fast forward 4 years later, I'm with a sweet gal, Mother Macaulay High School, Southside. How you doing? Mighty Max. Okay, I had a great time. I was charming. I was a gentleman, all right? I was a nice man. I had a sweaty palm when I was 16, and I would do that. I would do all the weird things. You're just trying to be a nice guy. And we go back to the car, and I have that wonderful first kiss with a gal, and it's great, and it's wonderful. And on the radio in the car is playing on the radio, Smashing Pumpkins, "Tonight, Tonight, Tonight, Tonight. Maybe Kevin gets to second base tonight." Ooh, an erected nipple, a nipple. I have erected consensually with my charm. But before that can happen, the song that doesn't play is "Titty Tonight." No, it's not Smashing Pumpkins, it's "How does it fit in the crotch, Kevin? If you touch her, you will go straight down and get a UTI." So, do this now. Yeah. That's good. That's good. All right. All right. Don't worry. There's more. Here's the thing. I know I'm a fuck up. I know. Any other fuck ups here? Any other fuck ups? I like that. I know everyone who like went to community college sat in one area. You know what I mean? Yeah.
7: This sucks, man. I'm sorry. I'm still fat, you guys. I'm really. let's just get that right out of the way. I'm really sorry. Like, I've tried to address it, and then they just don't care. I just don't care anymore. And they're like, okay, let's go to the tail of the tape, okay? I'm about 5'9", a little over 235 pounds. You know what that is? It's the exact same height and weight as Mike Tyson in his fighting prime. That's not bad, you guys. Those are pretty good stats. And a buddy of mine was like, dude, don't think about your height versus your weight. Like, it's all about how you feel. Do you feel good? I'm like, no. It's actually a point of contention with me on a daily basis, actually. I feel terrible. Like, I have a bad diet. Look at me. I have a bad diet. I had a Snickers bar for lunch today. A Snickers bar has 235 empty calories. I don't know if you're keeping score, guys, but that is one calorie for every fuck I shall not give. Those things. Those things are delicious. And I love them. I mean, sometimes I have good days. I have good days, you know? I had a good day the other day. I had 5 people in the same day tell me that they thought I was handsome. It's not bad. It's pretty cool. Sounds like sandwiches are in order for a few lucky hostages. Yeah. And you get a sandwich, and you get a sandwich. You don't get a sandwich. Fuck you. You're awful. You're awful. I don't eat vegetables. That's my thing. I don't eat vegetables. I don't. I have to ruin the fucking experience immediately. If I have carrot sticks, I have to dip them in ranch. I just have to. Yeah. Yeah, thank you. Thank you, other wannabe fat person. That's great. I dip them in ranch. If I have celery sticks, I want to slather chunky peanut butter on them, just like Mom used to do when I was getting fat. And thank you for that. I don't know what it is, guys, but every time I eat mushrooms, I just want to get those fucking spiders off my face. You know what I mean? It's just... they're so real. They're so fucking real.
8: Yo, what's up? It's your boy Sean Wayne, Chicago, and you listening to my boy Steve and Tony Carr on Chicago's comedy scene. You heard?
9: Chinese language is weird. Chinese language, say that. Chinese language, thousands of characters, thousands of letters. Their computer keyboards must be huge. You know, it's like, oh man, I made a mistake. Oh, backspace is all the way downstairs. Shuttle bus to the escape key doesn't leave for another hour. I guess I'll just text message Bill. Honey, have you seen my absurdly large cell phone? Those things would be huge, too. Chinese keyboard. Try getting that tattooed to your lower back, ladies. It won't fit at all. That's a full back tattoo. Tattoos can make people look scary, you know, depending on what you get, where you get it. I want to get some of those prison tally marks on my neck. And then when people ask me about them, I'll just be like, these represent the number of stray kittens I found good homes for. Because that'd be kind of fun. Actually, I'd like to just get a neck tattoo that just says... resume available upon request. Because it is, and you got to put yourself out there if you want anything. Actually, one thing I would like to do, I don't know how I would set this up at all, but I like to just approach some just random tattoo artist and just be like, excuse me, can I get this tattooed to my back? And just hand him his 8th grade graduation picture. excuse me, can I get this tattooed to my back, son? And we'll cry. It'll be wonderful. So, yeah. I got my eyebrows pierced recently. Except I only wear them to bed because I'll hang little dream catchers from them. Yeah. Stop those nightmares before they get to your eyeballs. Is what my great-great-grandpa always used to say. Yeah. He was a Cherokee optometrist. So he, yeah. Expertise. If I was an optometrist, I would purposely print up blurry business cards. If you ever think you need glasses, give me a call. That's a visual joke. It's about eyes.
10: There's a lot of violence going on right now in the country that I'm from. I am from America. From here. It's a weird time to be here because our president's objectively insane. Like, what the fuck? It's been almost a year, and I don't think, like, anybody likes him anymore. Okay, like, I don't even think Nationwide is on his side. It's a weird dude. I think in honor of Trump, like, in all history textbooks, we should keep this section about him 140 characters. It's really short. Yeah. It could just be roses are red, violets are blue, Russia interfered in the election, right? Just... It could be even shorter. It could just say sad, right? I should have moved to Canada like I threatened I would. Should have gone. I was there last summer and everyone there was just like really nice, right? Like I was like about to do a show and they were like, Meg, break a leg. And I was like, ooh, maybe I will. You guys have health care. Like I'll break two legs. Let's go. It's a weird time to be here, but it's better than like a few decades ago. Like we've improved. That's why I hate it when old people talk about the good old days. They're always like, oh man, I miss the good old days when we didn't have phones or texting. I'm like, yeah, well, you also didn't have openly gay people or the vote. So you win some and lose some, grandma. Bitch. I like it when people label their food in the fridge. Because then I know who to thank for my meal. I told my roommate that joke, and she was like, what? And I was like, sorry, whom to thank for my meal? I didn't. Second win. She's a grammar Nazi. Sorry, grammar alt-right. That's the... Rebrand.
11: It's crazy, right? Music is different. Man, I miss when music was music. Music is different. I don't play any music in my car, play instrumentals. My niece gets so mad. She's like, Uncle, play the radio. I'm like, no, it's dirty. She's like, Uncle, please play the radio. I said, I'll play the radio this one time just to show you how dirty music is. I turn on the radio, and this is what comes on. Ball. Ball. Ball. Ball, ball, ball, ball, ball. Ooh. Suck my ball, ball, ball, ball. Chicka, chicka, chicka, chicka, chicka. Just put it in the booty. Just put it in the booty. That's what the kids are singing today. And music is a powerful thing. You go to any Sunday school, the kids will be sitting there with Bibles on their lap. Get on a PA system and play, why, and sim and dim and da, da, da, da, da. All those kids don't get up and start twerking. And the parents be like, my baby just twerking for Jesus. Hallelujah, hallelujah. She is twerking for Jesus.
12: I started to do this thing. I started to sleep naked recently, and it's honestly the greatest thing I've ever done in my entire life. I feel like I feel like I achieved something when I started doing it. Like sometimes I take my underwear off and then I go into bed and I look at my underwear and I'm like, yeah, I don't need you. I don't need you in here. I don't need you in here, pal. You stay over there, you know? It's great. Look, it's good. It's sexually healthy because it's really quick. You don't have to pull anything off. You're already ready to rock and roll. And it also, I feel real free. I feel like so free. I can swim around in there. And I was like, why didn't I do this like all the time? And I remember being a young, like eight or nine, and I was in my room naked and I was on my bed and I was dancing around and my mother was like, hey, you put on clothes and you get to bed right now. And I was like, why? And she's like, we don't sleep nude in this house. And I said, why not? And she said, what if in the middle of the night the house catches on fire? Why do we know that? Why does everybody know that? It's such bullshit. In what era of time were so many homes just setting ablaze? And people were outside naked like, oh my God, what a mistake. Tell somebody. We all heard that. Everyone was like, oh, the house could catch on fire. And you're like, oh, that's a good call. Also, like, what is my mom doing? I'm a child. Why, before I go to bed, is she like, rest your little head. House might catch on fire. So, good night. Love you. I mean, but now I'm a grown-up, and I think, what if the house did catch on fire? Who cares? Who cares? Then I'm outside naked. Yeah? That's it. That's it. That's it. What kind of asshole of a neighbor would I have to have who would make fun of my penis while my house is on fire? Who do I live near that is like, oh, is that all your possessions? Oh, my God. Your penis is small, by the way, but that's all your... That's your house, huh? Bummer, bummer, bummer, bummer. Bummer about that. And your penis, by the way, but also that. Like, no one's getting me a towel. I don't have any decent humans that live near me. I said that at a show in Vegas, and this guy afterwards goes, man, you're very funny, so funny, but the naked thing, this is disgusting, that's gross. And I was like, what? What do you mean? And he goes, sleeping naked, I would never... I don't want my genitals on my sheets. I was like, those are your sheets. You own it. You can hypothetically go home and put your penis on everything you own. You bought it. Go through your house. Like, as my spoon, as my plates. You bought it. It's your shit. There's no return policy. You don't go back to Best Buy with a TV. Like, TV's broke. And the guy's like, did you put your dick on it? I did. I did. You did. Okay, we can't take it back. Sorry. Shucks. Couldn't return the TV, babe. Did you tell him you put your penis on? I did. I can't lie. I can't lie. It's your stuff.
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14: Everyone's losing their minds. Although I will say, it was kind of nice to have my mom be this terrified about guys when I was younger, because nobody was checking for me in high school. Like, I took myself to prom. I was fat in the 90s, which everybody hated. If you don't believe me, watch Friends. It's crazy. Like, my mustache came in. I didn't know how to get rid of it. I just dyed it blonde, which nope. That does not make your mustache less visible. It does make it look like your mustache wants to be in a boy band. Not a good look. And my mom was so paranoid, it started to feel like a compliment. She was like, so bad, the men are going to come for you. I was like, oh my God, are they? She's like, they're going to put you in their vans. I'm like, one day, one day. Yeah, I was fat. I was a fat vegetarian. Oh my God, are you kidding me? All the mean popular girls would come up to me.
15: Like, Sam, I don't get it. You said you're a vegetarian. You eat salads. Why are you fat?
14: I was like, well, we're in school. We read books. Why are you this stupid? I don't know. It's like, yeah, salad is vegetarian, but so are pizza and cake, and they taste way better, right? Hell yeah. Plus, I feel like people weren't that health conscious in the 90s. I grew up eating Dunkaroos, Pixie Sticks, and candy cigarettes. Right? Remember candy cigarettes? That's insane. That's like giving a child today jelly opioids. Like, what are we... Dude, I would walk around my mom's house with a candy cigarette in one hand, a white baby doll in the other. I was 7 years old. I looked like an angry divorcee. I was like, these boys are gonna chew you up and spit you out like hubba bubba bubble tape. That Ken doll won't pay child support. I'm trying to keep the power on my Easy Bake Oven. I can't even look at my Cabbage Patch Kid because he looks like his goddamn father. It was a lot. The thing about, like, when you're getting bullied, too, and I don't know if anyone heard this. Some of you look dead in the eyes. You may have heard this. But, like, when you're getting bullied, they always feed you the same line of nonsense. They go, oh, don't worry. You're going to work hard. One day you're going to be everybody's boss. Living well is the best revenge. It's like, that sounds like a lot of work. I think I'm just going to slap Kevin. That's way easier. Do you know how insane it would be if I actually did that? Like, if I actually lived my entire life as revenge? Like, if I got an amazing job, climbed my way up the corporate ladder, found a loving husband, got married, gave birth to a beautiful baby girl with a bubbly personality. And one night, as I was tucking into bed, she looked up at me and went, Mom, why am I here? And I folded her hair behind her ear. And I'm like, you're here because Stephanie Roberts can suck my whole dick. She's like, what? I'm like, that's right. Who's the fat virgin now? Stop crying. High five your mom.
16: I'm not really picking up random trim at the Walgreens anymore. It's not really it's not really what I'm about. I met a girl recently, guys. I met a girl in my life. Thank you. Thank you. Thank you. And a real one, not like in World of Warcraft or some shit. Actual human girl. So actually, shit's getting real, dude. Just this past week, we moved in together. Moved in together. And I know what you're thinking, because every time I say that, I always hear the same thing. It's always, that's a terrible idea, or that's gonna end horribly, or you don't have a girlfriend. But I'm excited, because since me and my girlfriend moved in together, that means it could potentially be only a matter of months before I get a new girlfriend. Hoping Asian this time, fingers crossed. We live together now, we hang out a lot. Watching TV the other day, Victoria's Secret commercial comes on. She turns to me, she says, Colin, do you find those girls attractive? And I said, no. My boner's left over from the Golden Girls rerun. She didn't buy that shit. It's like, Colin, I know you think those girls are hot. Are you gonna leave me for a girl like that? I said, honey, don't be ridiculous. What we have between us, that is built on a foundation of trust and honesty. So you can trust me when I honestly say that girl would never fuck me. She's gorgeous. And I look like Drew Carey and a drunken Sasquatch had a baby. I don't know. I love my girlfriend. I think she's great. But I'll tell you this. We moved in together. When you move in with a woman, they start wanting more from you. They start looking at you. You're not boyfriend material anymore. You're husband material. And they want you to become a better man. Get your shit together. Get your life in order. Fuck that shit. Let it let play a play. Fuck! Swear to God, I've had it almost up to here, maybe higher, with her unrealistic demands. Every day she's like, Colin, you should drink less. And Colin, you should jog more. And Colin, you shouldn't enter so many pie-eating contests. And Colin, you shouldn't throw your own pie-eating contest. And Colin, if you're going to throw your own pie-eating contest, you should at least invite other people. Or Colin, don't just sit on the couch eating pie all day and call it a contest. Or Colin, if you're going to sit on the couch eating pie all day, at least eat a whole pie and not pumpkin pie filling out of the can. Or Colin, if you're going to eat pumpkin pie filling out of the can, at least use a spoon, not just your hand. Or Colin, if you're going to use your hand, at least wash your hand. Or Colin, if you're going to sit on the couch staring at nothingness, shoveling pumpkin pie filling into your mouth while Radio Edge Karma Police plays on endless loop in the background. Wear some pants. Please, I'm running a home daycare. Please. I just I just want a t-shirt to be afraid of strangers. You know what I'm saying?
17: I know I've smoking too much weed, playing too many video games. The other day I got in my car, I was still a little high, don't judge me. I'm driving down the street, a girl passes me on her bicycle. On the back of her bicycle, a pizza slice bike reflector. And I promise you, the first thought in my brain was, if I hit this girl with my car, I get to eat that pizza. You know, like I'm Pac-Man or something. We all know that's not how manslaughter works. And some of you are judging me. I might have lost some of you there because you think I committed a DUI, but don't worry. It turns out the car was parked the whole time.
18: Ladies, let me tell you something. I'm on your side. I mean, you have to deal with a lot in society today. You know, there's a lot of... like, we're always trying to put labels on you. Like, gold digger. You guys familiar with that term? I never liked the term gold digger. It never made sense to me, because if I see a woman who's dating or married to a guy who's rich, I don't think she's a gold digger. I think she's smart. Because, ladies, you pick us. We don't pick you. Our job as men is we stand here and we wait. And eventually, a woman comes along and it's just, all right, I guess you'll do. Who, me? All right, well, let's go. Like, that's all we do. So just choose wisely. That's all I'm saying. Because look, I'm a comedian. If I met a girl who chose me over like a surgeon, I'd have to really question her judgment. I'd be like, thank you, sweetie. I'm flattered. But to be honest, I don't think I could be with anybody that stupid. I mean, really. He was a surgeon. He could have flown you to Hawaii next weekend. You could have been staying at some 5-star resort. You know where we're going next weekend? Yeah, Buffalo Wild Wings, okay? And we're splitting the check, so be ready. I eat a lot of wings. Oh, man. When I first moved to Arizona, and when I moved from Chicago, I was fat. And no one warned me about this. I spent 3 summers here as a fat guy. No, there needs to be a warning sign at the airport here. If your thighs rub together when you walk, just turn back around and go home. Don't bother. You're gonna die here, don't you know that? Now take the flight back to Milwaukee or Chicago or whatever Midwestern city you're from. I remember the first when I realized that I absolutely need to lose weight. I was actually in Vegas. I was at the pool at the MGM, and everyone there is beautiful. All the guys are all ripped and tatted up, you know, and the girls are gorgeous. Everyone's having fun. And I wanted to party like everyone else, you know? And I'm in the pool, I see a group of girls, and I'm like, ah, look at these girls. And I just was floating there. Everyone looked good, and then me. And my double XL Fruit of the Loom, just... Hey, what's up, ladies? Yeah, you better swim away. You know, like, I was like, I gotta do something about that. But it all depends on, it's what you're comfortable with. If you're big and you're happy, stay big. If you're small and slender and you're happy, stay that way. It all depends on what you're happy with. Let me tell you about my friend from Cuba. His name is Manuel. Manuel is the smallest, most frail guy you will ever see in your life. And Manuel only dates big women. He loves big women, and that's all he talks about. Tony, I love big women. The other day I was talking to him, he's like, Tony, I like a woman so big that when I take her out to the movies, there's a 1 in 11 chance I don't make it back alive. I was like, Manuel, I don't know what you're talking about, but good for you. That's great. You love big women. Each their own. Ah, Manuel. Yeah, I was talking about... So, look, I mean, I got more shows tomorrow, so I can't drink tonight because, I don't know, like, I can't handle the hangovers anymore. Right? I used to be able to be really productive when I was hungover. Not anymore. I can't do anything. You could have Morgan Freeman narrate a day where I'm hungover. Even he couldn't make it sound interesting.

0: newborn chimpanzee. Tony then drives on home and puts on Stranger Things season 2 for the 47th time and falls asleep. Thus ending his day entirely. That is every day when I'm hungover. Did you guys have fun tonight? Yeah. I had a great time. I love you all so much. Thank you for joining me tonight. Thank you so much. I appreciate it. Have a great night. Thank you.
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2: I love being from Chicago. I love being from the greatest comedy city in the world. I know we're on one side of the city. I'm from this different area of the city. It's called the South Side of Chicago. Mm. See, some people realizing the red line runs in two different directions. Now, where are my north side people at? Where are the north side people at? Could I run? Over there, miss? You said you're from the north side? Where are you from? What part of the north side are you from? What neighborhood?
3: Portage.
2: What, Portage? Boom, right there. You hear that? Portage. Set it right away. Portage Park. All right? Right next to Portage of Park. Right next to Wrigleyville. Right next to Ville of Wrigley. Right next to Lakeview. Right next to View of Lake. Right next to Boys Town, Town of Boys. They're all the same fucking neighborhood. You have the same alderman. You complain them when the pride parade is too loud. All right? I understand what it is. Quit dicing up your neighborhoods like it's a dessert you share after dinner. Knock it off. All right? Here's the thing. I know the neighborhoods. I say it. I'm from the south side of Chicago, all right? Because when I meet that person at a Cubs game that I didn't want to go to, that I got brought to, all right? I'm there, and I meet some fucking, I don't know, Tiffany from Deerfield or something, and she asks me where I'm from. I say the south side, because she doesn't know anything south of Roosevelt Avenue. You know what I mean? To her, I survived North Korea. You know what I mean? Like, that's what it is. And then they have that conversation with you that's like really, really just insulting in a way they don't understand. Good for you. Good. Did you go to college? He did. They have to like translate to somebody next to them. You know? He did. Wow. Good for you. Wow. Did someone like me mentor you in an after-school arts program? Someone who donates to NPR like me? It's annoying. I live on the north side now, and my dad calls me Northsider, and I resent him for it. And I'm still a Southsider. I have that chip on my shoulder. It's numbered streets. It goes up and it goes down. Yeah. And I love being from the south side. It's who I am. It's part of my identity. I love it. And the thing that really aggravated me is when I went up to the north side is I could live without a car. I didn't need it. I could get around without a car because public transit is shocking. Available here? And here's the thing, we have five times as many people living on the south side of the city that need public transit that don't get it. But on the north side, you got too much, okay? I'm gonna tell you, you got too much. Example, there's the CTA, we see the map, and then there's this one train, you look all the way up at the top of the Chicago Transit Authority system, there is a two-stop train called the Yellow Line. That goes to the fucking suburbs, ride the Metra. Knock it off. $7.50 each way for you, okay? The Yellow Line. It's two stops. That's a glorified freight elevator, all right? You want to know the real Yellow Line? It's a streak of urine bouncing up and down an Orange Line train going to Southwest right now at Midway, all right? We're going to spend the money in Vegas. We ain't doing it on the train. I love being from the south side of Chicago.

0: Portage Park. You ever been in the South Sea? You never been? All right. So you just hear like all the bad stuff. It's bad down there. We don't go down there. Relatives from out of town. No. We'll go to a Bears game and we'll just kind of point over at it. It's where the next McCormick place is going to be or something. So here, just based on social conditioning and I don't know, like you watching WGN, is a socially conditioned shame train traveling through the south side of Chicago. Just based on your north side perspective of where I'm from, you know, half of the third largest city in America, you know what I mean? That you claim to be from, all right? All right, and here's the thing. I get it. It's okay, but I want you to be included, okay? All right, so here is your map of the south side of Chicago, just based on what you've heard, okay? Just to bring everyone along. It goes, gang, gang, gang, gang, gang, Obama's house. Gang, gang, gang, Chinatown. Gang, gang, gang, Pilsen, a rich Latino neighborhood filled with vibrant art and culture. That I will donate to, but never visit. Gang, gang, gang, gang, all the Polish. 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Gang, gang, gang, gang, the guy you paid in pills to build your parents' patio. 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Kanye West, Kanye West. Before Kim. Gang, gang, gang. Northwest Indiana. Gang, gang, gang. White Sox Park, and we couldn't get Cubs tickets, and our out-of-state relatives from Minneapolis are in town. Go Twins. Gang, gang, gang. Knife violence gang. They don't have a gun like the other gangs, but they have a knife, and they make it work, okay? They all share it, and they get it done. So fuck you and fuck the Cubs. Fuck them.
1: Hey, this is Bobcat Goldthwait. I'm not dead yet, and you're listening to Steve and Tony here on Chicago's comedy net. Is that it? Close?
2: You were close. Chicago's comedy scene. That's all right.
1: Chicago's comedy scene. You listen to Steve and Tony. I'm Bobby at Goldthwait. Back in Los Angeles, sleeping in a pool of vomit.
2: Very nice. Very nice. Bobcat, enjoy your weekend in Chicago. Thank you so much for taking the time with us this morning.
3: Thank you, Bobcat.
1: Thank you.
2: Bye-bye. Have a good weekend. Bye-bye.
4: Anybody out there high? Yeah, maybe a couple of them. Anybody out there cops? I should ask that first. I'm not stoned. My eyes are just stuck like this for life. I don't know what. No, really, I was born with like really squinty eyes. Like, it's horrible. People always think I'm going to class high and doing stuff high. And so I try and pass as like Asian on the first day. I'm like, they're like, Tom Garland. I'm like, Tom Gall. Yeah. And then they see my test scores and they're just like, oh, he's blind. No, I'm not. I'm just gay. Smoking weed is gay. That's real gay. Somebody says, no. Yes, it is. It's so gay. You sit around, buddy, you'd be texting on your phone, or your friend will be like, why isn't it, what's your problem? And my guy hasn't called me back all day. You should have called a different guy. Yeah, well, I need to pick up a sack, okay? I need a sack right now. You get over to his place, he's already got a blunt rolled up for you. Oh, yeah, man, pack it tight. You know how I like it sticky. And then you guys blow each other? That doesn't happen to you guys? I don't know. I'm gay, so that's what we do.
5: I'm what's called a Jew.
6: I'm not much of a Jew. I never... I'm just this much of a Jew. I'm a lousy Jew. People ask me, I never know when the holidays are, right? It's on a lunar calendar. I can't keep track of that shit. People come up to me like, happy Rosh Hashanah. I'll be like, oh is it? Okay. They ask, are you an observant Jew? Like, I'm an oblivious one, obviously. I mean, I never know. I don't know what kind of... Are you a Sephardic Jew? Ashkenazi Jew? I think I'm a fat Jew. I'm a fat one. Fat Jew, I think. Is that one of the... Is that one of the tribes or something? I don't really know. I'm half Jewish, so I figure that means I get to choose whether or not to be Jewish based on the situation. So I remember being 11 years old, found out Hebrew school starts 8 a.m. Sundays. I'm like, fuck, glad I'm not Jewish. 8 a.m., that's early. And then I got a little older, I found out there's this whole breed of women out there who only date Jewish guys, right? They got the matzah fever. Crunchy. So whenever I meet one of them, I'm Jewish. Yeah, cut the tip of my dick off, let's do this. Death to the infidels! Is that what we say? I don't even know. I'm not sure. I don't know. Wasn't paying attention in shul. I asked this one girl, she only dates Jewish guys. She goes, well, I think they're smarter than other guys. I thought that was weird. But then I was thinking about it. It does kind of make sense that when everyone is systematically trying to eliminate your race over thousands of years, the dumb ones, they don't make it. I'm saying, you got to imagine the first thing the Nazis would have tried to do, they would have tried to pick the low-hanging fruit, you know what I mean? Would have put on some cheap disguise or something, you know?
3: Hello. Who, me? No, I'm not a Nazi, nine.
6: Would have gone up to the Jews like,
3: yeah, if you're having a Hanukkah party, you should come. Bill spins the dreidel. It'll be fun, right?
6: And all the dumb Jews would be like, oh boy, yeah! I love parties, you know. I hope they have some of those chocolate gold coins, you know. Which is, You guys know about those then, right? The Hanukkah guy. This is a Jewish treat on Hanukkah. It's what they give us, little chocolate coins wrapped in gold foil. It's pretty fucked up. Like, even our candy is money, right? Like, that's pretty... Where do these stereotypes come from? Maybe don't teach your kids that money is fucking sweet. Oh, yeah. So good. Oh, That's how my tribe does it anyway. You know. But the smart Jews, they wouldn't have fallen for that guy, the Nazi in disguise. This guy. First of all, it's October. Hanukkah's not till December. Second of all, that's not even a mustache. That's your finger. So... say, you guys have fun at the party. I'm a hop it to the new world. Maybe go control the media or something.
7: So is anybody else's mom slowly going batshit crazy? Yeah, my mom is. I only see her about once a year on Christmas, and so I don't get the gradual progression. It's like here and then another year here. Then another year here. She lives in Oklahoma, and if you've never been, don't. It's not much there, unless you like chain restaurants and Native American casinos. If that's your thing, then it is a Shangri-La. And my mom's there. She has taken to doing her Christmas shopping way in advance lately, and I don't mean months in advance. I mean years in advance. Like, whatever she buys me this year, I will not get until my mid-40s. Last year, went home, opened up my Christmas present from her, and it was a bottle of Limp Bizkit cologne. Limp Bizkit cologne, by the way, at first smells delightful. You love it. Then about 5 minutes later, it smells terrible. And then you're embarrassed that you enjoyed the scent in the first place. She also gave me recently the strangest gift that I've ever received in my life, which was 8 of my dead grandmother's old dresses. Yeah, what is exactly right? I mean, don't get me wrong, she was a big lady. They'll fit. She was so excited to give them to me, too. She didn't wrap them up. She just had them hanging in the closet of the guest bedroom at her house. And she leads me to the guest bedroom with this twinkle in her eye that says, I have just got you the gift to end all gifts. And she brings me in there, opens up the closet, and is like, ta-da! And I'm like, what is happening? It's like, Mom, why are you giving me 8 of Nana's old dresses? And then she leans in with a little smile, and she goes, oh, you know, for your comedy. My mother has never seen me do comedy. So I don't know what goes on in her mind, but I do know it involves me being dressed up as a golden girl. But I kept him. I'm pretty excited, as I'm pretty sure this is how Tyler Perry got his start.
8: I'm going to test how cool you guys really are as an audience. You guys have been a lot of fun, too, by the way. Give yourselves a round of applause. You guys have been great. By a round of applause, how many people here have had sex with a pregnant woman? Let's hear it. Just a couple heroes walk amongst us. Just a couple. Because I was having sex with pregnant women, I didn't even get pregnant because I'm a good guy like that, okay? I'd see them at a grocery store. I'm like, you need help with that? And they're like, no, I can reach. I'm like, no, you need help with that. And I point to their vagina. And again, my wife didn't mind because these are single mothers-to-be, and I'm just a good person like that, right? It's a humanitarian effort at that point. Side note, the women who are giving me dirty looks, clearly a fucking joke, okay? Clearly a joke. There's some women looking at me like, there's no way she's cool with that. Like, here's the thing about having sex with a pregnant woman. It's great, right? It's great. Gets more difficult along the way. You know, there's really only a couple positions you could do. And I think you could do more, but I think they're being lazy sometimes. You could lift that leg a little higher. Let's not... All right? But no, and honestly, sex with a pregnant woman is great. But I did have one problem with it. I'm not sure if the other people in the room who've had sex with pregnant women have had this problem. The issue I had was this. I didn't know where to come. There's really no classy way to say that. I didn't know where to finish. I didn't know where to. Because in my brain, I'm like, I can't come inside her because that's the baby's home now. Okay, that unit's being rented out. And I respect renters' rights. So it's like, what do I do? What do I do? Do I pull out, come on the sheets? Guys, she's pregnant. She's got enough laundry to do. All right? I can't add a load to her load, literally, you know? That's also literally a dick move when you think about it. No, so I did the only thing I could do. I pulled out and I came all over the bump. And that's just like egging someone's house. Hey, I'm Joe Kilgallen. You guys were a lot of fun tonight. Thank you very much. Thank you. I'll see you guys soon. Thanks.
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10: Subway is trying to be like Quiznos now, right? Ugh. When you order a sandwich, they'll be like, would you like that toasted? I was trying to play along, you know? Yeah, I'll take that oven baked, baby! But then one time they gave me an oven-baked baby. Yeah. And I was going to be rude and not eat it. But what kind of toppings do you put on that? Black olive, sure, but where do you go from there? I did learn one thing that day. Ranch does go good on everything. Some of you hated that joke, but you love ranch, so it was very confusing at the end, because you're like, this is disgusting, eating a baby. Oh, wait, a delicious punchline. I've been practicing introducing myself as someone named Tim Gregory. Here are my favorites. Hi, I'm Tim Gregory. Put her there. Right there. Yo, what's up? It's me, Timmy G. Tim Gregory. Tim. Oh, I didn't notice you there lurking in the shadows. Are you a ninja? Just kidding. I'm Tim. Don't worry. It's not pee or anything. You ever throttle cock an alligator?
4: What?
10: No. That's right. You haven't. Because I made it up. No one's ever done it. Sorry to ruin your night. A lot of people think craisins are made of cranberries. They're not. They're actually just raisins that don't give a fuck.

0: Recently, I was sitting in a booth in a restaurant by myself, and the waiter came over, and he had a guy with him, and he goes, "Hey, the restaurant's completely at capacity, and this guy's also eating alone. Do you mind if he sits in the booth with you?" Are you ever so flabbergasted by a question that you immediately answer the exact opposite thing you wanted to say? Because I was like, "Yeah, sure, no, yeah, oh, God." Because then the guy sat down across from me, and we both ate lunch silently in a booth together, like a gay couple on the worst date ever. You know, and I wanted to talk to him, but it was always too awkward. I'd be like, so then at the end, to try and make it make sense to the other people around us, as I got up to leave after I paid the check, I just said, "I'm still mad about what you said in the car about Nickelback."
1: When I came in, I asked somebody, I was like, "What is it? Is it graduation?" I thought it might have been graduation or new students. It was like, "Nah, they're just 3-year students." They might be depressed. They got a practical clinic for small animal food on Saturday and Sunday. thought we'd throw them a bone, make them laugh before having to learn about feeding small animals for 2 days straight. He actually didn't say that. I actually read the website. I Googled UW Vet School before check this out. I was like, "Come on, you guys, get away from 2015 Linden Drive. All right. Let's do it, huh? Let's bring it up." Yeah. I did. Every time I travel around the country, I always Google the towns, and so I read about Madison, awesome town, and I read that 15% of the Madison population walks to work. I was thinking, very healthy, very environmental. And I kept reading, 15% lost their license for drunk driving. You guys aren't health... Yeah! You guys aren't health freaks or court-appointed pedestrians in Madison, huh? It's like the subway diet, but you're going to the liquor store. So who's drinking tonight? Make some noise. I know, huh? All right. Who's feeling good, huh? All right. Now just get it out of your head that... This is the answer to that question. Why are you guys getting pulled over tonight by the cops? You've been drinking? Woo! You feel all right? Yeah! Feeling good! Small animal food! But yeah, I love that I'm making these references to your school because I'm actually recording tonight. I might put it on the CD or DVD. Like, people around the country would be like, "What? Linden Drive?" Yeah. All right, we like animal food. Okay. We'll do this, huh? We'll check you guys out.
2: Doing, Atlanta? This the grown folks crowd, huh? So I can talk to y'all. I can tell y'all what I'm going through right now. I got a teenager living in my house. Who got a teenager living in their house? Goddamn teenagers. Life's so easy for them. They don't even know how life's so easy for them now. School. They get grades now. You tell them. They should all get A's if you tell them to do a book report. What's the first thing they do? Google it. Have the book report done. What did we have to do? We had to learn the Dewey Decimal System to go to the library to get that long ass tray of cards. You in there for 4 hours looking for a book on butterflies. I ain't going outside today. You know now the teachers email the grades to the parents. Y'all know that? What did we have to do? We had to bring our grades to our parents. You ever get bad grades and try to act like you lost them on the way home? I tried that shit one time with my mother. She was like, "You lost your grades? Oh, no problem. I'm going to get up in the morning. I'm going to take off work. And I'm going to come up to that school. And I'm going to get your grades. And I'm going to look at them. Then I'm going to find out what room you in. And soon as I see you, I'm like, oh, here they go, mama. Here they go, right?" They was just deep in my pocket. I don't know about y'all, but if I'm getting an ass whooping, I'm taking it at home. Don't nobody gotta know but me, my mama, and the neighbors. You get a whooping in school, your friends will never let you live that down. You see them 10 years later, they be like, "Remember when your mama threw you across the classroom?" Nah, I don't remember that shit. give me 20 on pump 3 and leave me. All my friends work at gas stations.
3: But every kid's so babied now. Every kid's got all hands-on. The parents are all, you know, obsessive-compulsive and hypochondriacs. My cousin was 11 years old. He got to stay home from school last year with the sniffles. Stay home from school with the sniffles. I never got to stay home from school with the sniffles. Did your mom ever let you stay home from school with the sniffles? No. If you woke up and said, "Mom, I want to stay home from school," bullshit, I'd be puking and shitting at the same time. My mom would drive me to school early and bitch at me the whole way like I did something wrong. She'd be driving, "You get to school and you do that. Don't you dare do that stuff around the house here, letting your germs spread to everybody else in this family. What are you, ignorant? We're trying to work to make some money because you're not going to go to college one day. You get to school and spread that to someone else with your goofy handshakes and touching your face all the time. You deserve what you get. You could puke just the same in a school toilet as you can at the house toilet. Why do you got to be home to throw up? There's not a comfort zone. Get to gym class and sweat that shit out." "Mom, is my head warm?" "Well, it won't be in 30 degrees at the bus stop. Now get the fuck outside."
4: I did find the solution to one problem plaguing our society today, and that is the dick pic epidemic. Now, some of you in here may know there's far too much supply and virtually no demand. So what we need to do in order to curb the supply, institute a level of dick pic tax is what I propose. And this is what I propose. Every time a man sends an unsolicited dick pic, 25 cents should go from his bank account to Planned Parenthood. So, yeah. Right? But I realized, like all good things, men would totally ruin this and start abusing it to get recognition. It's like, "Yo, bro, I sent 10 dick pics today, because I'm an ally." It's like, no, it's not how that works. I didn't do that right at all. Men and women go out very differently, too, like when we drink. Like, men will actually put each other in harm's way for entertainment value. It's like, "Hey, doesn't Brian got that big interview tomorrow? Let's give him 17 shots and ruin his life. Fuck Brian, let's have some first." I don't know why are men always trying to die with alcohol, right? We're all trying to die and be like, "Let's get fucked up!" It's like, "Tim, you're an accountant, relax, man." Like, the wildest thing you did this year was not max out your Roth IRA. That's kind of fucked up. Women are different. Women are very protective. "Becky, you can't go home with him. He's a ginger!" It's a real quote I heard last week. It's a real quote. Last weekend, I stumbled across a group of 5 women. They're all huddled around one who is crying. They looked very tactical. One was clearly in charge. She had a radio for some reason. It's like, "Megan, close the tab at the bar. Becker, find your phone. Alexa, call an Uber. Don't you dare call the pool, you cheap bitch!" Sarah, honey, he's not coming. He's just a fuckboy, just like Recipe's fuckboys in here. Look at that fuckboy right there. She was looking at me. I felt it was very targeted. Like, yes, I was Facebook Live the whole thing, but still. I got mad. I was like, "Hey, what are you, racist?" I'm pulling the race card out of context there. Just because I know white people feel guilty about ruining this country, and I want to milk that for as long as possible. The problem is it's gone too far. Like the other day, I was at Starbucks, and the barista forgot to add whipped cream to my extra mocha frappuccino, and I just lost it. I was like, "The way immigrants are treated in this country, can't add white whipped cream to my mocha frappuccino, Kevin." Well, you know what? ISIS. It just came out. It came out. It's reactionary muscle. It came out. It's weird. I gotta go to Dunkin' now. Not allowed. Not allowed.
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6: I'm doing comedy tonight. Next week, I'm not doing comedy. I've got a friend who's getting married. I'm standing in his wedding. I'm a groomsman. I had to buy a shirt and tie to be a groomsman. I am buying the shirt and tie, and the clerk looked at me and went, "Ooh, dress for the job you want, not the job you have." Which was odd because she was dressed for the body she wanted, not the one she had. Right. But I took her advice. I went, I said, okay, hold on to my shirt and tie. I went back and grabbed a Batman t-shirt. Dress for the job. Then I realized I don't want to be a superhero. I just want someone to shoot my parents. Got dark there for a second, didn't it? It's a mean joke. It's a joke. I love my mom. I love my mom. I love my mom. I love it when my mom visits. I do. Because when my mom visits, then she and my wife can talk to one another, and I don't have to talk to either of them. Because if my mom is not around, then my wife is talking to me about things I don't care about, like her day, her job, our kids, just... It's like ice picks in my earballs. So my mom visits, and they're just clucking away at one another. What I hear when they talk is like an adult in Charlie Brown. But suddenly, in the midst of all the womp, womp, womp, I hear my mom say, to the hospital for a procedure. And my ears perked up. I went, whoa, wait a second. When you're talking about gossip and, you know, what uncle or aunt has cancer, not listening, but mom, is everything okay? And she said, yeah, I have to go to a hospital for a procedure. And I said, well, what's wrong? And my mom explained that she has a prolapsed uterus. Okay, you know how everybody has a belly button, and that can be an innie or an outie? Yeah, every woman has a uterus, and that's supposed to be an innie, but my mom's is an outie. My mom's is a dangling right now. She needs to get that little tuck back in there, like a sheet, and then, you know, maybe a cork, you know. So I immediately had two thoughts. My first thought was, I don't want to hear about your prolapsed uterus. That's gross. Could you talk about that when I'm not around? And I don't mean can you talk about it when I'm in another room. I mean, can you wait until I'm dead to talk about your prolapsed uterus? But the other, I felt guilty. That was my other thing. Number two is I felt guilty. I'm probably partially to blame for that. I was a big baby. I blew out of my mom like a tire on the last lap of the Indy 500. I did some damage. She used to have a vagina and an anus. When I was done, she had a vaginus. I removed that middle part right there. That was what I did. Yeah, it was like a sleeper cell. It didn't drop right away, but after a few years... You know what? Me blowing out of my mouth, that's probably why my dad resented me so much. Why we didn't get along, I guess.

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1: Not me.

0: I'll go back over to 3 of 6 over here. 3 of 6, since I gave you some shit earlier, all right? You get to give it to me. You ready? You get to give it to me. Real easy. Real easy. So I laid out all the cast of characters, okay? You met them all right? Now, there are 5 Kellum kids. One of these Kellum kids is not married, okay? Here's the game show portion of my set. Miss, number 3 of 6... Which one of the Kellum kids is not married? Which one do you think it is? It's fucking me.
1: All right, Bob, can we put an ABB on a bitch in the second round? All points. Okay, all points bulletin. All points, all right.
0: No, I am that one. I've not gotten that merit badge of adulthood yet. But don't worry, I'll make it to Eagle Scout at some point. big scout crowd showed up, yeah. We took a break from learning knots in the woods. I love it. I love all my friends that were Boy Scouts. They were also all the people that know how to turn like a can into like a bong. I run with a good crowd, Mom. No, I'm cool. I'm cool. It's all right. My youngest brother is a chemical engineer. He got married. It was wonderful. It was a beautiful ceremony. And he told us that, middle of the day, it was beautiful, kind of get together of the family. We were getting together for the 4th of July. And then, of course, he had to drive me home because I'm Uncle Kevin, okay? All right. And the young children know Uncle Kevin rides the train to Christmas. Go pick up Uncle Kevin from the train. Or Uncle Brendan, who's going to, I don't know, because he's a chemical engineer, make a car run on farts, will make a car fart car for Kevin so he can get somewhere on his own. So he tells us this wonderful news at noon. It's wonderful. It's all this great stuff. I'm feeling really good about myself. And the Irish architect smartass through the crowd of hi and hellos, he just points at me and goes, you're the last one. And I didn't realize that until, oh shit, I'm the last one. And I didn't mind. I didn't mind. It wasn't a big deal. But then, I don't know, someone got a hold of him. There was some executive decision. There was a Congress, you know, there was a caucus of the older siblings who got a hold of him. And someone told him, you got to put Kevin in the wedding. Okay, you got to put, you know, Mom and Dad aren't going to live long enough to see Kevin divorced. Okay, this is the closest that he's going to get. So put him in the wedding. So he drives me home, and he's there with his beautiful now wife, and they both get out of the car as I get out of the car. I'm like, why are you getting out of the car? This is what? And I kind of knew right away what he was about to do, and I felt so good. I knew what I was going to say when he asked me, all right? And he goes to me, you ever been in a wedding? It's wonderful, right? It's a wonderful feeling. It makes you feel really, really good about yourself. It makes you feel special in someone's life, right? And but the problem is he didn't seem committed to asking me. And why did she have to get out of the car? And why is he holding her hand like he's a doctor giving me bad news? He's Megan and I don't want to. I don't want to. Can we do it? No, okay, all right. I don't know. Megan, I want to know. I'm just going to get it out. I'm just going to get it out. Megan, I want to know if you'd be part of a special day, you'd be the best man. And then he gets it out, and then he looks at the other shoulder and just says, shit! And I slap her hand away. I bear hug my little brother. I bear hug him. And I say what I knew I was going to say. I didn't say I love you. I didn't say thank you for making me a part of your special day. I'm so excited for both of you. I said what I knew I was going to say. I said, we're going to WrestleMania! And we did. And we did. And it was great. And we did. And the problem with that is, I've heard people in my family, specifically the coach of our family's football team, my mom, refer to, she said this one time, every time you kids get married, it's like our family has our very own Super Bowl. Every time you kids get married, it's like our family has our very own Super Bowl. Well, guess who's not taking this team to the fucking playoffs? Okay? I'm not getting on the field, all right? All right? There's been a couple of Super Bowls, and they didn't let me sell hot dogs at them. You know what I mean? So here's the thing. There comes a time where my brother has to tell my mom what I'm doing at the upcoming Super Bowl, right? And I'm with my dad in another room. I believe we were moving furniture of some kind. We were moving something. And my dad makes eye contact with me, and he goes, Kevin, did Brendan tell your mother about what you're going to do at the wedding? Before he could finish saying wedding, all I hear in the other room is, no, no, no, no, no. No, Brendan, no. You got to reel him in. No. Oh, no, Brendan. Oh, he is too curious. He is too curious. He saw R-rated movies at an early age. All right? He ruined Thanksgiving one time asking your father to explain what the menstrual cycle is because he saw a very important episode of Roseanne. You know what he's gonna do. You know what he's gonna do. He's gonna get up there at your wedding, your special day, and he's gonna turn it to one of his filthy, filthy comedy shows. And that's exactly what I did. She was maid of honor. She was very pregnant. She was very sweet. And no, there's nothing wrong with that, right? But, you know, she's giving a speech for two, so it's great, you know? And I thought she was going to speak for this amount of time. She didn't speak the amount of time. So I get up there. I'm like, oh, okay, all right. This feature set has certainly become a headliner situation. You know? It was really good. You guys think this is fun? I killed at that wedding. That was way better. Yeah, you guys should have came to that one. Yeah, it's really great. I was killing with the aunts. You know, you ever see a 60-year-old lady go to a formal occasion, get that nice blazer on with the shoulder pads in it? We're whipping those at the wall, just hoping they stick. You know what I mean? Just chugging white Zen down. It was really great.
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3: I tell you what, I wouldn't do. I would never again shop at a yard sale if I had money. But I'm to the point now, I got to go to haunt rummage sales, yard sales, whatever you call it, and try to find the Declaration of Independence for $2, hoping I can sell it on eBay for $4 million. That's the only chance I got, you know. Go see the Antiques Roadshow, you know. I'm scared to go to yard sales. And there's one thing scarier, that's having one yourself. You ever try it? It sounds good in theory, just like communism. That looks great on paper when you read it. No one's been able to pull it off just yet. I tried a rummage sale one time in my life. Didn't work too well. You ever tried it? Sounds good. Hey, I got some extra stuff. I bet I could make some money. How about if I take the stuff that I don't need anymore and bring it outside at 6 o'clock on a Saturday morning and sprinkle it all over my front lawn, and I'll use it as bait, and that'll attract every inbred hillbilly cousin humper chain wallet piece of bent over, snaggle tooth, hunchback, ass picking, welfare recipient, flu riddled shit. And I mean that in a friendly and a customer service kind of a way. In case any of those nice folks have joined us here tonight. Yeah, let's let those mongoloid window lickers from the short bus come limping across from the trailer park. Like Night of the Living Dead with missing fingers on one hand and a Velcro wallet full of soggy dollars in the other. And turn them loose, let them rifle through my memories of the last 25 years. And then try to talk me down in price at 6 o'clock in the morning. That completes my self-esteem puzzle right there. Hey, a catheter with a Packers logo. How much you want for this? It's yours, sir. It's a leprosy discount.
4: Hey, it's Craig Shoemaker.
5: The Love Master, baby.
4: And when I'm Chicago, what do? I do Chicago's comedy scene with Steve Toohey and Tony Carr. Nobody funnier. And, hey, laugh on, everybody. Oh, yeah.
6: So you married there, Laverne? You married? Huh? No, you're not? Were you ever? Yeah? One? The first? Just one? Yeah? You didn't get remarried? They always say the second one never lasts as long, right? Your tolerance goes down after, right? You don't put up with stuff the second time. Yeah. It'll be over something. The guy will be like, hey, did you see my socks? You're like, hey, I'm out of here. I don't need this shit.

0: don't even know how to talk to women. I give them responses I think I'm supposed to so I don't get in trouble. I was in the store the other day with my sister. She goes, hey, you like this purse? I go, well, you're not fat. She beat the piss out of me. I don't even know how to talk to women. I was married for a long time, and now I'm trying to, I don't know what the hell's going on. This is actually happy. You want to hear a true story? You ever have like two thoughts in your head at the same time? This really happened, I swear to God. I was holding this door for this girl, and she was real pretty, you know? And I go, oh, like, she'll probably say thank you. And I'm either going to say, this is in my mind. I'm either going to say, no problem, or happy to do it, right? So I'm holding the door, and she walks by, and she goes, oh, thanks. You know what came out of my little peanut head? She goes, thanks. I go, no happiness. What am I, a chimp? I can't even, Then my ex-wife, she takes me back to court for more money. My lawyer goes, are you all right with that? I go, yeah. I was just going to blow that on food and shelter. She's nuts. She argued with anybody. She didn't... We went to a psychic one time. She got in an argument with the guy. I swear to God. He goes, your wife's a bitch. I'm like, this guy's good. I gotta go, you guys. God bless you. Thanks for coming out. Good luck. Thank you very much.
1: Rocky LaPorte. That'd be a lesson to you kids. Stay in school.

Cosby, yeah, yeah, yeah, yeah. Pull up your pants and don't swear so much. Pull up your pants and don't swear so much. Pull up your pants and don't swear so much. Oh man, I love you people. But you know, since it's an intimate crowd, you know, sometimes when we're working through these tributes, at least mine, they start off a little differently. And just because, you know, it's a small crowd, what the hell, we're going to have a little fun with it. This is the original version of my Bill Cosby tribute. It was a different Nirvana song, which was... Rufy!

0: Somehow that just seemed a little bit more wrong. But I want to say, on behalf of all the comedians you see here, you don't have to worry about any of your comedians tonight, putting drugs in your drinks, because they don't share. It's kind of my experience. I've been around them a long time.
1: I usually date potheads, it's kind of my thing. I don't know why. I guess they can't leave if they're already gone. I think that's what it is. And I have done it since college, and I remember this one time in college trying to impress this pothead, which, isn't hard. And everybody was, smoking weed, so I just, smoked all of it until I thought that my mouth would never be wet again. And then I proceeded to eat an entire pint of ice cream just to swallow, honestly. Just to, wet my whistle. Because I was fairly certain that the police were coming. And somebody was going to need to talk to them. And then everybody started to get up and leave, one by one. Honestly, because I feel like they probably saw what I was doing to that pint of ice cream. And they were like, we'll leave you two alone. And the guy that I liked started to get up and go, and I was like, oh, no. So I looked at him, and I go, hey, it was really good to see you. You too. I answered for him. Just threw in a little, you too. And then I laughed for about 3 days. Total of three.
2: I will do a couple masturbation jokes every now and then. I did a show a little while back with this dude, and every joke he did, it ended with him masturbating and then crying, which was a little weird. You seem like a normal guy. Do you masturbate and then cry? Often? Wow, good luck with that relationship. You seem like a normal guy, sir. Usually when the guy's with the girl, they don't say, yeah, I jerk off and cry all the time. Something you should know about me on our first date. This guy jerks off when he cries. You, sir, seem like a very normal gentleman. Take two. Here we go. Do you ever masturbate and then cry?
3: No.
2: No, because you're normal like me, right? But I can tell a lot of you ladies are like, Marty, what are you like when you're done masturbating? Well, that's a very personal question, but I'll tell you guys if you have to know. Step one, I clean myself off. No big deal. Lately, I've been using those Sham Wow pads. Those work surprisingly well, I gotta say. That is step one. Step two, I put my pants back on. And step three, I go right back out on the sales floor. I'll leave you guys with this one. I recently did an all-Hispanic comedy contest. And as you guys can clearly see, I am not all Hispanic. I am not even un poquito Spanish. My last name is DeRosa. The guy who booked me for the show thought my last name was De La Rosa. So I showed up for that shit all not De La Rosa-y. And he was like, fuck. He really didn't sign that. I'm just being racist right now. He's like, oh shit, you're a bearded white guy. I'm like, yep. And he's like, all right, I tell you what, watch the other comedians. You'll figure out what he's laughing at. It'll be fine. And that's what I did. And I watched the all-Hispanic comedians perform for the all-Hispanic crowd. And what I noticed was they all had this similar joke formula they were doing. Like, the first guy came on stage, and he's like, yo, what's up, everybody? I'm half Puerto Rican and half Australian. So as you can expect, I do my drive-bys with a boomerang. I was like, okay, I guess. We are in a recession and bullets cost a lot of money, so okay, I'm on board, yeah. Next guy came on stage and did the same thing. He's like, yo, what's up, everybody? I'm half Mexican and half Chinese, so as you can expect, I eat my burritos with chopsticks. I was like, I got this shit all figured out. I ran up on stage, I'm like, hey, what's up, everybody? My name is Marty. I'm half Irish and half Italian, so as you can expect, I'm very nervous around this many Hispanic people. I came in last place in that contest, and I got hit in the fucking back of the head with a boomerang. All right, you guys ready to keep the show rolling?
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3: Big fan of like science fiction and aliens and stuff like that. Huge fan. Love aliens. Here's the thing. My favorite alien is Superman. You didn't know Superman is an alien? Yeah, he is. Came here to this planet from another planet in a spaceship, crash lands. And what I realized in that movie is that my favorite alien wasn't sent here for me. No. I was like, where's the black aliens? Right? The cool black aliens. I was like, Superman comes to this Earth, crash lands in a spaceship, he gets out, think about it, gets out, beautiful white baby, adopted by his mom and dad in their big house in the country. And who do black people get? We got fucking E.T. E.T. Superman had a family. What did E.T. get? E.T. had to go and live with a single mom that already had 3 fucking kids already. Weird how that works. Superman was welcome to the planet with open arms. Once Americans found out that E.T. was here, the dudes with the white sheets and stuff showed up at his house. Did you ever notice that? They showed up. Oh, you gotta get out of here, E.T. Superman spoke perfect English. Mom, Dad, I'm going off to the big city. Get a good job. E.T. spoke broken up ass public school English. E.T., phone home, Elliot, government cheese. Like, that worked. Superman came here on purpose, was sent here on purpose. How did E.T. get here? He was out fucking around in the woods and was late.

0: This is Jamie Kennedy. And if you want to come to a live comedy show, I don't need your help. I don't need your conversation. Just let me do the entertaining. I don't come to where you work, at Bed Bath & Beyond, and tell you how to stack candles. You're listening to Chicago Comedy Show with Tony and my other buddy. I forgot, but I met him on Tinder.
1: Thank you so much, Jamie. Have a great weekend in Chicago.
2: So I'm going to kill someone over $3.47, okay? I'm in the garage sleeping on a lawn chair with a slingshot. Because that's some little bastard whose family doesn't know how to control him. You understand? Because you can't hit your kids anymore, but you can trip them. They're clumsy and fall into furniture. They will listen, all right? Since when did society get to tell you what to do with a kid? I didn't know that. I had my kid. I had never told anybody what to do with their kid. Within an hour of coming home from the hospital, I received 4 phone calls from a Nazi breastfeeding organization that found out I was going to give my son a bottle. I said, what do you people want? The lady goes, we'd like to come over and nurse your baby. I said, my baby's fine, but my husband could use some attention. I'm tired, and I see how this works out. And he doesn't want to let any of them go to waste. It was a long time ago. It's all right. People tell you what to do with that's to do with your kids. I don't know why people tell you what to do with the kid. We're ruining kids. I signed my son up for T-ball. All I ever wanted was a little boy to play sports. They don't even keep score at T-ball anymore. Because everybody's a winner. Not really. Look around. Some people are losers. Innately. And if you don't teach your kid how to lose and figure out a way to come back and win, then he's going to live with you in his underwear and cowboy boots behind the screen door for the rest of his goddamn life. Crazy. There's no incentive for success anymore. Sports is over. I told you, I'm a daughter of a former pro football player. I am so sad for sports. You can thank Southern California. It's over. 10 years, no more sports. Because they just passed a law, every kid who tries out for a sports team in Southern California automatically makes the team. Really? Then who the hell is in the band? That's how you get the band. That is how you get the band. No one wants to play the tuba. There is no Justin Bieber tuba player to inspire kids. Just a big slow choo-choo can't get off the line fast enough. They're like, hey, you want to be on the field? Put these white boots on and carry this horn. Let's go march. Tusk. Tusk. What's the matter? Hit a little too close to home for some of you? Suck it up.
3: Ladies and gentlemen, Mr. Mike Stanley.
4: Thank you. Oh, thank you. How are you guys? Doing good. Oh, man, thank you so much for coming out. This is fantastic. Give yourselves a round of applause for making it out. Really appreciate it. This is nice. It's good to be back in Michigan. I just moved back to Michigan. Thank you. Yeah, nice to be home. In Detroit, ooh, it's beautiful this time of year, right? Oh, the way the sunlight hits the poverty. It's just, breathtaking. I was living in Los Angeles this past year. I didn't like it so much. It was different. I was in my first earthquake out there, which I was not good at all. Like, I just didn't like it. It was fucking scary. If you've never been in an earthquake before, it's absolutely terrifying, all right? The first earthquake I was in happened in the morning, and I had no idea what was going on. I just woke up to everything in my apartment shaking, and I'm so dumb, my first thought was, oh, shit, my place is haunted. Haunted apartment. Now I have to move. My mom sees it on the news, freaks out, calls me from back home in Detroit, and she was like, Michael, is everything all right out there? And I was like, yeah. Is everything all right out there? I'm pretty sure if I called you every time I saw a story about Detroit in the news, I'd have to update my phone plan, but probably shouldn't live our lives in constant fear. She goes, were you prepared for that earthquake? Were you prepared for it? I was like, no. I wasn't prepared for an earthquake. You can't prepare for an earthquake. It's just something that happens to you. It's like

0: being audited or a pregnancy scare. You just breathe deep, cross your fingers, and hope it doesn't completely fuck up your life. And she goes, well, I think you should go out and you should buy some bottled water and you should get a flashlight and you should get a... And I was like, stop, just stop right there. I was like, I'm not buying any of that shit. And she goes, well, what are you going to do if the next earthquake takes out all the power in Los Angeles? And I was like, I'm going to fucking steal. That's what I'm going to do. I'm going to steal a bunch of shit. I'm going to go to Whole Foods. I've never been able to shop at Whole Foods. It's too fucking expensive for me now. I do all my grocery shopping at a goddamn gas station. So I'm going to level up my produce game. I'm probably going to steal another iPhone. I don't even need another iPhone. I have two right now. It's just nice to have an extra. I'm probably going to get my hands on a motorcycle. I've always wanted a motorcycle. And she's like, that's ridiculous, Michael. You're not going to do that. And I'm like, you say that now until I'm FaceTiming you doing a wheelie on a crotch rocket. Taking a bite out of a delicious organic pear. I'm not saying I'm excited for the next earthquake. I'm just saying my life's going to improve exponentially after the next earthquake. There were three earthquakes when I lived in California. Three. That's a lot. And every time there's an earthquake, it's a big deal, and you'll go out that night, and everybody will tell you their story about what they were doing during the earthquake. But at least one person will tell you that their pets warned them of the earthquake. You'd be like, hey, did you feel that earthquake today? And somebody would be like, yeah, our cat warned us of the earthquake. And you're like, what? Your cat warned you of an earthquake? How? You're like, well, we were laying in bed, and Whiskers came running into the bedroom. He went fucking crazy. He knocked a bunch of shit over. And then he fucking bolted out of the room. And I'm like, yeah, that's just a cat. You just have a cat. That's what cats do. There's nothing special about that. Like, if you told me your cat came running into your bedroom standing upright, wearing a helmet and safety goggles, like, I'd be like, that's an informative cat. You're going to want to hold on to that cat. I don't feel like a cat would warn you of an earthquake because cats are selfish dicks and they don't give a shit about you at all. They're fucking assholes. Yeah, they don't give a shit about you. And if they were human beings, you would never associate with them because they're selfish pricks. Yeah. I think what happened was that cat sensed there was an earthquake. It came running into your bedroom. It knocked a bunch of obstacles into your way so that you couldn't make it to safety. And if cats had thumbs, it would have locked you inside and watched you die in a pile of your own rubble. Because cats are fucking assholes. Yeah. Have you ever heard of a rescue cat? No, you haven't. Ever. There's a reason there's a dog on the fire truck. You know what I'm saying? Because I feel like a dog would save you. A dog would let you know if you were in danger. A dog is very loyal. A dog has your best interest in mind. A dog would let you know if something was up. It would come running into your bedroom like, look, I don't know what the fuck's going on out there. Everything's shaking. I just took a shit in the living room. Grab all the snacks. We gotta get the fuck out of here now. Let's go. Woof. Woof. And you're like, thank you, dog. Thank you so much. And he's like, no problem, that's what best friends are for.
1: A couple more to go. Very, very funny people left on the list. Next up, give it up for our good friend, Mr. Chad Aereo. All right. Up here with the amateurs. The wife's next door with the amateurs. It's a fucking great night. Don't judge, man. It's the family night. Kids are in the trunk. Please leave me keep each other together. What? Dude, they paid $10 to be entertained. We paid you $10 to be getting blowjobs next door. I like the bald head, too. Anyway, my name is Chad Aereo. I'm a comedian. I can say that now because I just had my professional headshots taken. 300 pictures it took before I found one. I didn't look like a rapist, a murderer, one of Nick Nolte's mugshots, one of his family pictures. If I had to use two words to describe my headshots, Amber Alert comes to mind. to go one step further, if Stone Cold Steve Austin raped Joey Fatone, that's the picture I chose to give you any ideas. I'm a little out of it tonight. I'm not feeling well. I had to make my own dinner tonight. I asked the wife to make chicken, and you should feel bad. My wife told me, I won't touch poultry, which makes sense because she hasn't touched my cock in weeks. So I had to settle for a hot dog. On a little side note, 60 minutes in a microwave is a huge difference over 60 seconds. What came out looked like it had been inside a $5 Vietnamese whore. It was all black and crusty, and I still ate it. I mean, honestly, I look at me. It's, what I'm trying to say is I can't cook. There's actually a, I'm not making this shit up, there's a cookbook in Australia that got pulled off the shelves. 7,000 copies, because there was a recipe in there for pasta that had a misprint. It called for a pinch of salt and freshly ground black people. Which is bullshit, because God knows you want good pasta, you need an Italian. Mexicans are too greasy, and Chinese people leave you hungry half hour later. You guys are racist pricks. Honestly, except for you who yelled bullshit. That's awesome. Well, except for the all 48 of you, except for you, sir. You'll love this next one. You can actually Google this. Mattel and Paramount, it doesn't fucking matter. they're in a joint venture. Google it. They're making a movie based on the Magic 8-Ball. Will this movie suck? Signs point to yes. I don't know who they're going to get to play the 8-Ball, but my money's on that chick from Precious. Went a little further than a little thing. It's hard to believe I'm half drunk, isn't it? Anybody here else drunk?
2: Yeah.
1: All right, how many of you idiots are driving home? Yeah. Are awesome. That's good, because I got a DUI in October and it fucking sucks.
2: Yeah.
1: It was bullshit. I was halfway through that cornfield before they even saw me. The cop came up to my door. Why are you speeding? Well, you were fucking chasing me. And I don't care what the breathalyzer said. I was not drunk. I drink like that every goddamn day. Every night. Half the time I drink like that at work. And I've never wrecked that school bus. Well, once. But in my own defense, it's a short bus. They're all wearing helmets anyway. Oh, an applause break on a retard joke. You guys are assholes and racist. I love it. So obviously I got arrested. So I'm handcuffed to a bench. And the cop's going through my wallet. And he comes across my business card. He's, Mr. Ariel, you're a comedian? Yeah. All of a sudden he cheers up. Oh, were you coming from a show tonight? You know, how long have you been doing that? Have you ever been on TV? How much do you make? Like, we're friends. Dude, you're writing me tickets that are going to cost me thousands of dollars and screw up my life. And you want to chit-chat? Fuck you.
3: You didn't write her yet.
1: And face it. No, he didn't write him yet. Thank you for fucking me up, dude. Oh, man, I lost my... So, write my ticket. Fuck you. Blah, blah, blah. Asshole screws me up. Where is that going on there? Trying to remember. he jumped. The cop jumps on me and says, Mr. Ariel, I never made you drink and drive. He goes, alcohol and motor vehicles are a deadly combination. How would you feel if you ran somebody over? I don't know. Why don't you lay down in the parking lot? We'll fucking find out. Side notes are pepper spray burns.
3: Okay. I actually know that.
1: I don't want to know. So I've got a permit now. It's like I'm 16 again, except I can't hit on 15-year-old girls. I'm not supposed to. I've actually got a blow and go in my vehicle. I actually have to start my truck. I didn't think it'd be that big of a deal when I first got it. I figured I'd just have somebody sober start my car. Don't do that. It doesn't help. So it's after show, 1 o'clock in the morning. I'm on the north side of Chicago, and I'm sitting in a parked car, and I see a guy coming, and I'm like, "Hey, buddy, will you come over here and blow this?" He was really upset when he found out what I actually meant. More embarrassed when he was wiping the spooge off his chin. I'm gonna pass up a free one, sir, really? It's only gay if you're the one doing it. What my lawyer failed to tell me was I have to blow into this thing every 8 minutes, and if I don't, it kills the car. And I don't know if you guys realize how hard it is to explain to the police why you left your car abandoned in a Wendy's drive-thru at 2:30 in the morning. I think the worst part of this whole thing is it's not the tickets, it's not this the money, it's not everything, it's the fact that I've got to go to new bars. Not because my friends are assholes, but it's just got to be within 8 minutes of my house. I'm leaving with you guys with that math joke. I'll explain it later.
4: Fucking athletes and in shape people do food commercials like that, because it's not fucking true. I saw a Pizza Hut commercial for Pizza Hut pizza sliders. There's fucking 9 of the most attractive people you've ever seen in your life. There wasn't one fat fuck in the entire commercial. It's like all these models going, new from Pizza Hut, Pizza Hut pizza sliders, get whatever you want on them and share them with your friends. The fuck is that? They don't eat that shit. I eat that shit. The commercial should not be that. The commercial should be me on a couch going new from Pizza Hut. Pizza sliders. Let's be honest. I'm probably eating the whole thing. I'm probably going to... I might save the 2 for when I wake up. I could eat the 2, but collectively, I'm gonna eat the whole thing. I hate watching cooking shows now, man. Cooking shows. Why are all the chefs tough guys now? Why do they all have fucking tattoos all over their arm and a shitty attitude? And every time they introduce one for like a fucking cooking competition, it's like, Jeff! Hey, asshole. You're about to saute baby carrots, okay? Get the fuck out of my face with that. Fucking big tough guy. And they're always like talking shit to the other chefs about their dish. Like, oh, you're going down next round with this dish. I'm gonna murder you with this dish right now. It's over. And they go to the judge. This is a mini quiche with a chicken breast reduction and a scrotum demi-glaze. I hope you enjoy. Pastry rounds next, cocksucker!
5: 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Duh, hello.
6: That was no special occasion. That was a Wednesday. Do you understand what I'm saying? You don't want that to be a Wednesday. That's why I always tell people, don't commit a crime around me, because Ty Barnett will rat you out. Straight up, I tell on you, your family, Ancestry.com, everybody. Everybody. Every single person. That's why I always hated that rule when people say no snitching. You ever heard people say no snitching, son? No snitching. Shit, you can call me Snitchity McSnitch. You can call me Sir Snitch-a-Lot. I'm telling on everybody. They be like, Mr. Barnett, will you wear a wire? A wire? I'll wear a fucking GoPro. You trying to rob the bank? Look right here, bro. Look right here. I ain't trying to do your time. Are you crazy? I can't be going to prison. I like body wash. Hold up, fellas. Hold up. And be honest with yourself. How many of y'all prefer body wash over bar soap? Thank you for the few that's honest. Rest of y'all go to hell. Let me tell you something. If you're not using body wash, fellas, you are cheating your skin. You're cheating your skin, dude. It's a whole new experience. And take it from me, because I'm a soap aficionado. I'm straight up. I stay at a lot of hotels. I judge the hotel based off the soap. That's the first place, right? That's the first place I go. I go right to the bathroom, see what kind of soap they got. You ever stay at a hotel so nice, the soap is exquisite? It's like beauty. It's like in the shape of a dove playing a flute. Like some crazy shit. Like, you don't even want to use the soap. You're like, I'm going to take this home, make people think I got class. You know what I'm saying? Then you stay at a Motel 6. You ever see the soap at a Motel 6? It's disgusting. It's not even real soap. You see how thin it is? It's like a card of soap. Seriously, that you try and stick it in the key slot, thinking it's a damn key card. Can't even lather up a forearm with it. And then when you wash it, you can feel the hatred from the prisoner who made it. I hope you die when you use this soap. But I get it. I understand. You know, since a lot of dudes didn't clap for liking body wash, I get it, because it's not a popular thing. That's why they don't really make masculine fragrances. For real, I can't go in the store and be like, yeah, you guys got a concrete jasmine. Because it got to sound tough. You know what I'm saying? Maybe like a bullet wound citrus or something. Maybe like a hard knock life hibiscus. How about testosterone? Anything, you know what I'm saying?
7: Best part about being a comic, you get to travel around the country. I was recently in Tulsa, Oklahoma. I found out Tulsa, Oklahoma is as far south as I go.
8: This is the Mexican border to me. They are highly unintelligent people in the south. Tulsa, Oklahoma is as dumb as I can deal with. People try to defend them. You just think they're stupid because they talk funny. No, they talk funny because they're fucking stupid. The further south you go, the worse they talk. You can't even have a basic English conversation in the deep south. I was in New Orleans once. I was like, sir, can you tell me how to get the main street? And he was like, he ain't gonna get no lift up on our here now, hey. Well, that's a tough one. What? Ain't gonna get it. Gonna make no turn. I'm gonna go that way. You stay right where you at. For that, I was in Las Vegas, got a deal on my plane ticket, Chicago to Vegas, round trip, $192, yeah. Taxes and surcharges, $383, round trip. Here's the problem that I have. When most people rip you off, they try to hide it. But not airlines, they actually give you a detailed account of how they rip you off.
7: We just want you to know this is how we rip you off, so we itemize everything so you don't have any questions later. They charge you $5 for a September 11 security fee. It's been over 12 years since 9/11. And maybe it's just me, but I just kind of thought that should come with the flight. I buy a plane ticket, and you don't crash into a building. But they like, nope, that costs $5 extra. And I just feel like if you're ever on a plane and it gets hijacked, you got the right to stand up and be like, who didn't pay their $5? This is some bullshit. We about to crash into a building? You skimming on $5? Wow. Like my job, though. Traveling around the country, I tell jokes. It's a sweet gig, and I work an hour a day, and that's very important. I work more than an hour, I generally get fired. I mean, generally, I mean, I get fired. You ever been fired before? There's nothing you can do. They expect you to snap. They expect you to go off. They even brought in security for me. But what they didn't realize is that I've been fired a lot, and I'm very comfortable with the process. Mr. Bozeman, you're a huge disappointment. No, I'm not. You just gotta learn how to lower your expectations. Stop doing stupid shit like relying on me and holding me accountable for my actions. I can't work like this.
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11: Everybody's corner. Give it up for David Franks. Hey, what's up? So how y'all doing tonight? That's great. I'm really glad to hear that fist bump. Yeah, I'm feeling kind of depressed right now. Last night I broke up with my girlfriend. And it was a very messy breakup too. So messy that today I'm still feeling a lot of pain. Mostly from all that shoveling. How am I doing on time? Yeah, I don't know about you, but I've never been a morning person. Mornings are always rough for me. That's why I like to start out every day with a large cup of strong black coffee. Right into the face of the first motherfucker to say something stupid to me. Hashtag too blessed to be stressed. So, is there anyone here tonight who's got SARS? My friends always ask me, David, why do you choose to be in an intimate relationship with a sadist? And I tell them, beats me. Yeah, but I'm not so sure this S&M lifestyle is really working out for me. Maybe because my safe word is harder. You know, I think it's interesting just how many people automatically assume that I'm Jewish based on nothing more than prejudiced assumptions and stereotypes, like the way I look and my political views and my Jewish-sounding name and my habit of using the blood of Christian children in my religious during Passover. And I think that says a lot about some people. I love the first days of summer. And it's so warm that you can finally be outside wearing just a t-shirt. Until somebody sees you. I'll never forget the last words that I said to my grandmother as we were lowering her body into her grave. Stop squirming or we'll never get this over. I really need to go to the grocery store. I'm completely out of shopping bags. Today, the city came out and removed the dead raccoon that had been lying in the street in front of my house for the past 3.5 days. Now my house is just like all the others. Someone I love went to an orgy and all I got was this stupid AIDS.
12: Oh, so are you like this all the time? Yeah. He ruined Thanksgiving? What? Yeah. Yeah, life's weird, everybody, and I am weird in it. So here's the thing. I'll try and get out of here, and before I do, I'm so thankful for you guys all being here. You guys all having a good time? Here we go. All right. I'm bringing it home. When I was a little kid, and I was raised by, as you can tell, very patient parents. All right. All I ever wanted to do was do stuff like this. I just wanted to grab a microphone and get people's attention. And hopefully when they paid attention, it meant something and I could put a smile on somebody's face. That's literally all I wanted to do from when I was a little kid. And then obviously I'd watch too much television, and then Kevin would be sent to the room because he's watching too much television. He's singing all of the commercials. You know what I mean? And so, oh, Kevin, you want to sing Christmas carols? And I'm like, no, moo and oink. You know, yeah. So I'm in the room and I find this wonderful thing, and it's now a big part of my life, and it's radio, and I love radio. I love it. It's my absolute favorite thing outside of this, and I love doing it, and it means so much to me. And all I ever want to do is be on the radio. And my mom said at a very young age, she said, "Kevin, we couldn't get you to fall asleep in a bed. You would sleep next to the stereo. Little Kevin from heaven, our little Kevin from heaven." And you would sleep next to the stereo on the floor with the radio on. Our little Kevin from heaven, the child who smiles and sleeps. That's what I called you. The child who smiles and sleeps. The child who smiles and sleeps is a Stephen King novel that hasn't been written yet. It wasn't easy listening on the radio. It was 90s conservative talk radio. I'm a child, okay? That's getting in here while I'm sleeping, all right? That's getting uploaded. I'm a child with an aggressive opinion about the 1992 NAFTA trade agreement. Okay? I am not scared of the boogeyman, but these goddamn Clintons need to go. And I'm coming down to the breakfast table getting poisoned by those commercials on the radio. I mean, they're just in me, all right? I am smacking Captain Crunch off the table saying, "No, mother, I will not consume this. All I require is cash for gold. Cash for gold, father. Sell your timeshare, father. And by the way, I will take myself to school today, for I'm a 1-877 cars for kid." Sing it with me.
13: KRS cars for kids.
12: Oh, you guys all got really sad. Really. It's tax deductible. Did you guys know that?
13: Please welcome Nate Bargatze.
14: Everybody, I think it's already starting good right there. It's already, that's a sign. It's going good so far. I think so. I think it's going pretty good. All right, maybe it's not. I think I lost you guys. I'll be honest with you. I think we're going downhill now. It's not. Ooh, we've taken a turn already this quick. It's already happened. All right, it doesn't matter. Anyway, I'm going to quit comedy soon, so don't worry about it. All right, guys, don't. Yeah, I'll get out. I don't know. No, I'm not quitting. I can't quit yet. Like, for, you know, because one, it's pretty tough to quit something no one knows you do. So, yeah, there's that hurdle. And there's no one even to quit to. Even if I wanted to quit, there's no one to quit to. No one cares that I'm doing this. I don't have a boss. Like, I can't just call Cosby and be like, look, I'm out. All right, man. Yeah, I don't think it's, you know.
15: 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How are you? You're listening to Chicago's Comedy Scene Radio with Steve Toohey and Tony Carr.

0: This summer, revisit the magic where it all started. 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
1: I wish I knew how to quit you, you son of a bitch.
0: And Nickelodeon's SpongeBob SquarePants.
2: I'm ready.
1: Here's what's gonna happen then. I'm gonna drink about 6 to 8 cases of beer, and I'm gonna find a reason to climb in that tent with you a little later on. Now we're gonna commit an unspeakable act that a lot of people look down upon. In the morning, we might not be able to look each other in the eyes as men, but damn it, in our hearts, we're gonna know something happened.
3: All right. Truth now. The real reason I'm here in Milwaukee is because you have my favorite themed restaurant. We're not even recording. We're not even the real reason why I'm here. There's no one in the back. I said tape, and there's no tape. My favorite themed restaurant is here. There's two of them now. There's one in Chicago. The original one is on Front Street, just down the street here. Make some noise if you know it. The Safe House. Yes. Yes. Oh, yeah, right, right. Fist bump me. Let's do this, youth. For those of you out of town, strap in. I'm going to tell you about the Safe House. It's a spy-themed restaurant. It's a spy-themed restaurant! Oh! Oh! Someone read my dream journal and got permits. It's... Oh! Oh! Oh! So you get to the Safe House and you're all like, where is that at? There's just these empty storefronts. The real door is in the alley because it's spy-themed! Oh! Oh, my God. You have to have a password to get inside. And, my ladies and gentlemen, once you get inside, there are gadgets on the walls, memorabilia from the Cold War. There are puzzles on the walls. There's a booth that spins into the other room. There's martini drinks that mix on the ceiling in tubes. It's like being in a James Bond film without the misogyny. It's amazing. Some of you didn't laugh. Don't really believe in Dr. No means no, but okay. Fair enough. You could have chicken tenders right next to a piece of the Berlin Wall. Yeah. I know. A lot of people died. But you know what? We won. So pass over the barbecue sauce. I will warn you though that the Safe House has a fake door. Now, what I mean by that is there is a door that says men's room. You open it, brick wall. You know, that old spy gag. That's how we defeated the Soviets. through Looney Tunes espionage. Suckers. And so no one told me the first time I was at the Safe House. So when I needed to go to the restroom, I went to this door. I opened it up, brick wall. I thought this was way too authentic and thought the CIA, let's take that one from the top, Greg. We're not gonna cut anything out. I don't have that money. I get to the door, open it up, brick wall. I think the CIA just slipped me MK Ultra. I thought I was hallucinating. And you know what? No one puts my cover in a corner, so I started to yell out conspiracy theories in this restaurant. Yeah, Bobby Kennedy, inside job. Moon landing, filmed in front of a live studio audience. Lizard people. And I just ruined that 12-year-old's birthday.
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4: And you know, I tell people in the 80s and 90s, yo, Chicago was the shit, man. Chicago was the shit. I'm telling you, we had Oprah. Remember Oprah? She first came with a little afro and shit. I'm Oprah Winfrey. AM Chicago. That was a local show. Oprah Winfrey, Michael Caine. That's when the Bulls, we sucked. You remember, we sucked. You remember those days of sucking, right? When Obama was around, but he was on, you know, he wasn't president. He was on the South Side going, I'm telling you, I'm going to be president. No, you're not. Just don't smoke all the way. I'm not bullshitting. You know what I mean? And then Jordan came. And we started winning. We started fucking winning games. They said, yo, this dude just scored 60 points, yo. He just scored 60. Who the fuck was that? This dude named Michael Jordan with his tongue out. Who's that? Licking people's head before he goes up. No wonder they couldn't beat defense on him. Get out of here. We all know the rest of the story. We got in that New York ass, right? Then the shoe came out. Woo! Black and reds came to us first. $200 shoes. Shit. I had to ask my dad. Shit. I used to play parent against parent. Ask my mother first. Fuck that. Just soften her up real quick. Yo, mom, I'm trying to get these Air Jordans, you know? They're like $200. Ask your father. I thought you ran this shit. Because our father scared us a little bit, you know? Put a little fear in our... Every African father scares you, though. I would try to talk to him with a deep voice and shit. You know, I was like, Dad, check it out. Michael Jordan got these shoes out. You know? These shoes, the new basketball shoes. Everybody's getting them. I want to get them. How much do they cost? What did you say?
5: $200!
4: $200. Will they let you play? Come here. When I was your age, we didn't have feet. Huh? I had to crawl to... 100 miles on my belly. No feet. Get out of here. I don't have to explain. You children are lucky you have feet. I don't. This is my father's favorite lie. Who is going to pay for this? He didn't give a fuck. Just wake up. Who? He's going to pay for all of this. You know, Africans are the only ones that want to have kids but get sick of you. They be like, you children are killing me. What do you had us, man? I don't have money because of you kids. That's your fault, motherfucker. Who is going to pay for this?
6: You. I'm 10, motherfucker. I don't know.
4: Who is going to pay for this? Because my friend Sean used to come over. Sean, he used to play baseball with me, right? He was regular black. So my father didn't trust him. Anytime my father didn't like a friend of mine, he called him that boy. That boy. And he always had that look like he can smell a fart, but he don't know who did it. That boy that comes in my house. Like he can smell him. That boy. When he comes here, I don't trust him. Hmm? He's American. American. See? He's American. So he has a knife or a gun. Hmm? And one day, he will get angry at you, and he will kill you, and you will die. And who is going to pay for it? Wait a minute. You mean to tell me you wouldn't pay for my funeral if I died? Come here. When I was your age, before we died, we buried ourselves. Get the fuck out of here, man. Yes, we had to dig a hole very quickly, jump in and put the dirt over our bodies. Get out of here. Sometimes we didn't finish. Our hand would be up like this. What are you talking about?
5: I go to concerts when I'm not working. I like going to see music. Even if it's bad, I take something from it. I go to a lot of rap shows. I was in Montreal. I wanted to see this funny rapper, Riff Raff. Riff Raff is entertaining to me. Also, I had a show in Montreal. Oh, I didn't fly up for a fucking Riff Raff show. Let's get that straight. He is entertaining. Riff Raff really, it was funny. His show was funny because he just played, his DJ played his music with the vocals, and then he was just up there with a beard, chilling, listening to his songs, and then every now and then he would come in and say two words, and he'd go back. Basically, he got paid to vibe out to his own music on stage, which is good work if you can get it. I mean, it seemed kind of disrespectful to his fans, but nobody seemed to mind. Whatever. It seemed like a fun way to approach it. I want to approach comedy like that and just play my own shit. I don't do it now. Hey.
7: So I have a situation in my apartment right now. I have a surplus of pickle juice in my apartment. There's too much pickle juice because after the pickles are gone, I don't like throwing out the pickle juice. It just feels wasteful.
4: Right.
7: So lately I've been dipping my fingers in the pickle juice and I flick it on my sandwiches for flavor.
5: That's a fun way to do comedy right there. It's way easier stuff, you know?
8: 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Walk away with a few LOLs and ROFLs.
9: All right, here we go, back to Afghanistan. Yeah, I was also surprised over there by some of the stuff they didn't want us to talk about to the troops, right? Like, I was doing some jokes at the time about religious extremists that kill for no reason, and I was like, well, this is the perfect place to do this.
4: Nope.
9: Sergeant pulls me aside. He goes, Tom, you did some jokes about Muslims that show. Please, no more jokes about Muslims while you're here. It's like, really? So we can hunt and kill them, but I'm not allowed to tell a joke about them? He goes, well, we are guests in their country. Guests? Wow, you really are well-trained, man. Good for you. And then the commanding officer sits us all down before the very first show. The CO is doing a thing, and he's like thanking us for coming and everything. It's really cool. And then he gets to the end of the thing, and he goes, all right, pay attention, guys. We got a couple basic rules about jokes before I perform for the troops. First of all, no rape jokes, which is cool. I don't have any rape jokes. Did you say aw? Well, that's kind of what the Federal Reserve is doing to us, you know what I mean? Okay, do they rape us and then lend us more money? It's like a rapist, like, oh, when I'm done here, can I get your number? Okay, so no rape jokes, which I don't have. And then he says, you can't use the N-word, and you can't use the W-word. That's what I said. He's like, sir, what's the W-word? Whitey. Whitey? Is anybody in here offended by Whitey? There could be a Black Panther in my face, like, fuck you, Whitey! Be like, dude, that's just cute, man. Give me a little half hug on that. You can't make Whitey sound racist. Kramer could be up here yelling that shit, and it wouldn't sound racist. And I like Michael Richards, but that shit was racist. I don't know if you watched that video online, but I haven't heard the N-word used that many times out loud by a white person since my grandpa used to read us Huck Finn at night. And then everybody freaked out in comedy, like, nobody can use the N-word anymore in comedy. They actually banned Damon Wayans from the Comedy Store for using it. Afterwards, Paul Mooney, he's a great comic. He used to write for Richard Pryor. He's on the Chappelle Show. He's standing there with Michael Richards on one arm, Jesse Jackson on the other arm. I'm never using the N-word again in my act. Which is great, except it's like every ninth word in his damn act, so he has some writing to do, you know? I'm talking to a buddy of mine about it. I'm kind of giving a crap. I'm like, hey, Mooney's not going to use the N-word anymore. That's great. You think he'll quit being racist to white people now for the rest of his show? But he's like, first of all, Tom, that's hilarious. And secondly, no, Paul Mooney's a black guy. And as black people, we can't be racist. By definition, black people can't be racist. You're saying you can't achieve something because of your race. That's fucking racist right there. Right? Because racism's not about skin color. It's about unevolved idiots that want to embrace hate instead of love and their soul. The same people that are in the Klan, if they happen to have black skin, they'd be in the Panthers. If they're Arab, they'd be in Al-Qaeda. If they're Latino, they'd be in Menudo. I don't know what they'd be in. Something. But now they're freaking out about the N-word. The NAACP had a burial for it last year. They actually passed a law in New York City. It's against the law to use the N-word. They're going to fine people for using it. I like the old system where a black person just beats the shit out of whoever uses it. All right? That's way more fair and direct, you know? You know? First of all, getting rid of a word doesn't get rid of hate. And I'm not a racist because my wife has a Kanye West CD and we want to sing along. I ain't saying she's a gold digger, gold digger. She ain't messing with no rope. That doesn't make me a racist for finishing that lyric, you know? But they're saying nobody can use it. It's not just white people, nobody. Rappers can't use it. Chris Rock can't use it. Dave Chappelle can't use it. And that's fine, except everybody's not gonna be able to just quit using that word cold turkey like that. That's too much a part of their vernacular. That's harder than giving up and smoking cigarettes. They're gonna have to come out like a nicotine patch. Yeah. Like a glassed-in case at the airport, or a dumpster out behind the rap studio, or people can gather five times a day to get their N-word on, or have a commercial with some big redneck. I used to use the N-word all the time, but now only when I'm drinking. Thank you, niggerette. Little rebel flag patch.
10: I wanted to be a black guy. I thought I was black. Thought I was a black guy. Even to this day, I still have a lot of black friend. And I gotta tell you. Every time I talk to my black guy friends, I'm always like, hey man, don't date white girls. Don't date white girls. Not because I'm racist. I'm clearly not racist. I have black friends. It's like, I'm not racist. I tell my black guy friends to not date white girls because I genuinely care about the future of sports. That's it. You don't need me place kickers and long snappers. We want dunk contests, right? How do you get a Heisman? You know what I mean? Not from Jerome and Cassie. Uh-uh. Jerome and Jaquanda, that's how we're gonna make a Heisman. Two beautiful chocolate people making love under a beautiful chocolate rain shower while he's got shoes on. We know the formula. We know the formula.
11: I went to Belgium. I was excited about that because I'm an action movie fanatic. And I know that's where Jean-Claude Van Damme is from. And ironically enough, I watched that movie on the plane ride over, Expendables 2. He plays the bad guy in the movie. He has a fight scene with Sylvester Stallone at the end of the movie. I thought Stallone and Schwarzenegger was hard to understand. There's a moment just before the fight, Van Damme says to Stallone, "Don't try to challenge me." It took me 45 minutes to figure out that motherfucker was trying to say challenge. "Don't try to challenge me." I said, "What the fuck is a challenge? Sound like a gay black male hairdresser." "Oh my God, girl, your hair is nice. Who did your shit?" "Shalance." Like, I can't even believe Stallone and Schwarzenegger still making action movies. This motherfucker's 187 years old. And I'm a huge Sly fan. I love them Rocky movies. That motherfucker come out with Rocky 48, I'd be right there. My favorite Rocky movie was Rocky 3 when his trainer died. Not because his trainer died, just hearing Stallone cry for the first time was magical. Remember that scene in Rocky III when he loses the Club of Lang the first time? He goes back into the locker room and Mickey's laying on that cot. He's got that blanket over his chest. He's on his last breath. He's like, "Sora, Sora." Stallone starts crying. "Mick! Mick! You ain't doing Mick. I got my money to do Mick. Hey, what you do? What you do?" Yo, ever notice in the Rocky movies, whenever he starts out normal, you can understand him, but the more emotional you get, he just fucking lose you? Like, remember that scene in Rocky 3 when he's standing on the beach and he's all stressed and disheveled, and Adrian's like, Rocky, what's wrong? He's like,
12: hey, Adrian. Hey, you know I don't want it no more.
11: What are you talking about?
12: And when I first got in the ring, I didn't care what happened to me. I didn't care. But now as you, as a kid, I want to lose what I got. Will you play it to Adrian?
11: That's when Van Damme should have jumped out the water and said, don't try to challenge!
13: Guys, our president, huh? We're going to talk about that a little bit? We're going to divide people? No, our president wants to build a wall still? Huh? Are we still talking about that? He wants to build a wall? Gonna build a wall, our president. Walls don't work. Walls separate people. We need to bring people together, right? You know, remember the Berlin Wall? We wound up tearing that thing down. Made the world a better place. Yeah, right? I mean, the Great Wall of China still stands. There's that. They had to keep out the Mongolians. Hey, guys. I guess there's still some Mongolian beef. That's a dad joke. I'll do dad jokes on stage. I don't care. Sometimes people get upset if I do a dad joke on stage. You know, that's because right before the punchline, I'll go out for cigarettes and never come back. Yeah. Hey guys, that's not so bad. One time my dad, he went out for cigarettes and came back with a vape pen. I was like, you know what? Just fucking leave. I'm trying to grow up cool. I had a horrible experience at a Chinese restaurant recently. Horrible experience at a Chinese restaurant. I was eating this plate of rice, you know, and I found a water-damaged cell phone in it. Gross. I go out to eat a lot, guys. I never learned. Here's the thing: I never learned to cook for myself. That's my problem. All right. My dad, he'd always just be like, cooking's a job for a woman. And then he'd put on a dress and go make me breakfast. I got this. I didn't grow up with my father. He was way older than me.

0: college fund. Gambling during the Tyson Holyfield fight. Yeah. Yeah. Apparently, while the fight was going on, he bet a guy that Friends wouldn't last more than 2 seasons. Lost it all, right?
1: But I understand anger. I just don't understand, like, hate and stuff. Because, like, hate is normally towards people, you know? But, like, anger, you can be angry at anything. It's fucking fine, man. You can bump into a cabinet and be like, fuck that cabinet. Nobody cares. You can bump into a cupboard and be like, fuck that cupboard and any Native Americans inside. But nobody hates a cupboard. No one's like, these cupboards are in our schools. These cupboards are drinking from our water fountains. There's no hate for that shit. And now, if you don't do that, it becomes revenge. Any of you guys ever done revenge? I've dabbled. I've done revenge. I'll tell you, revenge is like walking over your own turds to get to work every morning. I'll explain that. So, when I was younger, I had a football symbol on my truck, and a friend of mine, you know, he liked another team. And so he peed on the football symbol on my truck. And then, you know, real good guy. And then I was throwing a party, and he was so happy at the party, he decided to upper decker my toilet. In case you don't know what that is, it's where you shit in the top of it. Real great guy. And so I was like, well, shit, man, this is 2 fecal-related matters. I can't take this guy's shit anymore. I got to stand up for myself. So I decided I was going to get back at him. So I decided to invite him over, and then I shit in a bag. Surprisingly easy. I don't want to get into it. Needless to say, the handles are very helpful. So I shaved a bag, invited him over. He came over in his bright red Mustang, and then he came in and he played video games. While he's doing video games, I took him a bag of shit and I emptied it onto the hood of his car. And then I yelled at him, like, hey, I left you a present to your car. It was a cool game, you know? And then I drove off to work. Now, I don't know if you know this about revenge, but if you're going to do it, probably don't leave them there at your house with all of your things. Probably not the smartest move. So he took my favorite pair of shoes, green Reeboks, and he used them to wipe the turds off of his car. Now, I don't know if you know anything about landlords, but they're not going to clean human feces out of a parking space. And so they just sat there in the Georgia sun for months. And every day I'd come out, and I'd get ready to go to work, and I'd see my turds. And I'd look at them, and they'd look at me. And I'd think, well, goddamn, I miss those Reeboks.
2: 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And, you know, keep it real.
3: What, now? What? Okay, no. We'll get to it now. Hang on. Hello, Kevin. I hope you're pacing yourself for your big weekend. I just want you to be sure that you choose to do your sketch.
4: This isn't a sketch.
3: If you bring up your family members, please include Trisha. She has found your neglect. to mention her in the past very hurtful.

0: You can include her briefly. I suggest you mention her award-winning Irish fiddling in Ireland. The country of Ireland said, give us that, Kellum. My parents are just proud I took the train here by myself. You know what I mean? Oh, no. Oh, no. There's more. Mention her three beautiful children. Like, I don't know they exist. All right, I get it. I wasn't supposed to hold the babies when they were born. All right, I understand. But I get them drunk when they're 15. I don't... No, but I know what it is. It's hard, though. It's hard, you know? Because I have a brother, he works in education. You guys already know what kind of student I am.
1: I remember he's playing soccer now. And when I asked the coach, how's he doing? It's like, well, Phoenix can run a quarter of a lap. I was like, what the fuck? What kind of soccer coach are you that he can run a quarter of a lap? Are you not making him run more? You just going to make him run a quarter? Because he says, I really watch his practice. He ran halfway through the lap and just passed out. Like, boy, get your fat ass up. You embarrassing us. Get up. It's just stupid. I remember going to the soccer game. He had two soccer games. Two of them. He's supposed to have five, but three of them got canceled because, you know, they're special ed kids. And special ed kids like, I ain't playing no damn soccer. Or should I say, I ain't playing no damn soccer. But it was game. The first game was the most hilarious thing. I showed up late. The score was 4-0. I see this girl on their team. And she's kicking, and she scored a goal. I'm like, yeah, that's what we talking about. Go Gwendolyn Brooks. And my girl said, Alan, she scored on the wrong goal. She's been doing that for four times already. It's like, oh, shit, that ain't nobody else cheering? Why am I over cheering right now? I said, Alan, she scored four times. The second time, the boy was I thought he was about to score his first goal. He was kicking it. He went from the other end of the goalie box. He took the ball. He stole it. He was dramatic. He was doing all his footwork because I hear him kicking the wall in the room. I know because I got a fucking hole in the wall. I got to pay for that shit. They say, you better be able to score a goal since you breaking shit in this house. You better be 15, playing overseas and make $1 million so you can pay for this goddamn wall in the house. He was kicking the ball. He's kicking it. He got to center field and just stopped and took a breath. I was like, what the fuck is this? Nobody else told him to keep going, but I'm the one that, hey, get your fat ass going across the thing. The boy weighed 185. I weighed 167. I had to stop feeding him for a week so I could feel like the man of the house for some reason. It was awful.
0: No, but here's the thing. I know where I am. I have a sweet sister. We're Irish. She married an architect off the boat direct from Dublin, Ireland. She imported someone into the country that my mom and dad love more than me. Do you understand that? He's an architect. He's going to build my parents a gazebo in the yard that I have to live in at some point. An architect? Trish, you couldn't do better if you were fucking Bono from U2. What the hell is... With or without you, Trisha? With or without you? Sucks, man. Sucks.
2: My last name's Gonzalez, and I'm white. We could talk about that for a second. I took Spanish class for about 8 years of my life, and I always had Hispanic women be my teachers. And it would always be the very first day of class. They would go down the attendance sheet for the very first time, get to my name, and completely lose their mind. They're just like, Abramson, Butler, Gonzalez, donde? Donde está mi hijo? Mi sangre, donde? That's when I always had a burster bubble, just my dumb white face like, hola! Estamos all up in this bitch, what? I mean, KK, all right. I call dibs on a Spanish name Nacho, everybody. I love nachos. Gotta call me Nacho. Senora Rita, why are you crying? Broke her heart every time. This actually happened. I was in high school, I was in math class, and my counselor shows up, and she pulls me out of class, and she's got this huge grin on her face, and I think I'm in trouble, and she goes, Ricky, I got incredible news. We've decided to give you the Latino Student of the Year Award. And she was not anticipating my response, which was, no, you can't do this to me. I'm white. I'm clearly white. Please don't do this to me. And it's not like I'm ashamed of being part Hispanic, but I'm by no means Hispanic enough to win a Latino Student of the Year Award. And it's not even like I went to an all-white high school either, where they're just like, oof, who do we give this to? Eh, Ricky's the closest. Just give it to him. That's fine. Like, there were many well-deserving actual Latino students. But the funniest part is they wanted to know if I could accept the honor at the Latino Heritage Award ceremony. So I'm envisioning this sold-out auditorium full of actual Hispanic families. It's this beautiful ceremony where they get to the main event where they announce Latino Student of the Year and just disappointment across hundreds of people as they just see my dumb white face like, woo, I did it. Hooray for me. Nope, nobody. Okay. Part of me really wanted to do it, though, because I've always been the biggest pro wrestling fan ever, and it's always been my dream to be a bad guy wrestler. That's always been my dream, and I thought that would be the perfect moment to live my dream, pretend to be a villain and a bad guy wrestler, and just really heal it up. Like, they announce my name, I walk on stage, I'm like, that's right, bitches, I'm fucking white. Mwah. Say hello to the bad guy. Oh, you take our jobs, we take your trophies. Like to thank white baby Jesus. All right. Suck it. Suck it. Didn't do that, but it would have been fun.
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5: Do a lot of driving for my job. Here's what I see, wacky stuff. I saw a lady driving. She was doing like 75 miles an hour. She was filing her nails. I was like so upset. I stopped mid-text. I laid on the horn, people. I sent an email out to everybody I knew immediately. I updated my Facebook. I sent out a tweet. You know, I want people to know the danger zones out there. Good, two people like that. That's what I was going for. Like, a lot of comics like to come up here and get everyone to laugh at once, not me. All right, I like to pick away at you one at a time. That's what I like to do. So, do me a favor. Once you get your joke, if you just go wait in the lobby area, just wait until somebody else comes out there and they tag you, and then you come in and then you get to sit with their date, pretty much. That's, call it comedy carousel. It's a way of meeting new people. Here's what I learned recently. Anybody who lives in Illinois, you probably know this. If you hit a construction worker in Illinois, you can get fined $10,000. That's the law here. I was down in Indiana a couple weeks ago. I saw the same sign, $7,500. Yeah. So I was thinking, let's say you hit somebody in Chicago. If you're smart, you just throw them in the trunk, drive to Gary. Hey. Save yourself $2,500 right there. Yeah, that's a stimulus package, $2,500. I got two refunds last year, one from the IRS, one from Larry on I-80. You know? Or something brighter than orange, not my... And I was not the only person with someone in my trunk in Gary, so there you go. I fit right in. I rented a townhouse. Crazy. I see a lot of these as I drive around, the photo-enforced traffic lights. Those things are great, aren't they? No, seriously, I don't stop at nearly as many red lights anymore. If I don't see a camera, boom, I blow right through. I wave in case there's one hidden, right? Sometimes they're in the bushes. I pretend like I'm going down a roller coaster. I'm like, ah! If I'm going to pay $100 for a picture, I want it to be a good shot, all right? One time I had the kids in the car. I'm like, smile! Because if you time that right, that's a family portrait right there. I'm like, no, we're not going to Sears. We don't have to. They're going to send it to us in the mail, so. You screw around, we turn around. I said that. I mean. They have a new car out. It's called a chameleon car. Has a special kind of paint on it. If the sun hits it the right way, it'll change colors. Yeah, I saw one of these. I rear-ended it. Found out if you hit it the right way, it changes shapes.
6: I was living at home for a while, which is cool. Now I just live in my car. I was living at home for a while, and it's just weird because when you go to college, you get used to the fact that it's normal, just like it is in Las Vegas, to be drunk at any hour of the day and any time. Oh, man, you're drunk at 3. Cool. PM, of course. And, you know, you can come home drunk anytime. I was living with my parents, scared the hell out of them. That I would come home at like 5 a.m. or something, like all messed up. My mom didn't know what to do with me. She kicked me out of the house. It's pretty intense. But to the backyard, like I was a dog or something. They locked me in the backyard. She's like, I didn't want you to break anything. I'm breaking anything. Like, what? You know what that's like? How humiliating this? First of all, when you get drunk, like I'm sure some of you guys are, you start to act like a dog. Your tendencies are to act like a dog. You can't help it. Somebody new comes over to the house, the doorbell rings. Hey, man, hey, who's there? Who's there? You know, you're just playing darts or whatever at the bar, even if you're a lonely, you know, not really a social drinker or whatever. You're acting like a dog, okay? You're playing fetch by yourself. You're throwing the thing and you're walking around. You know, you say if you're a really hyper drinker, maybe you're just looking around for somebody's leg to hump, okay? Like, you know how long you have to be outside, locked in the backyard, drunk, before you start acting like a dog? About 30 seconds, guys. I was like, hey, you guys just let me in. Please. And then I just started scratching at the door. Please. Just walking around the backyard, looking for food, peeing on things. My neighbor walks by, and I'm like, hey!
7: I think the part about being a parent that I would look forward to the least would be disciplining your children. But that's inevitable, right? There have to be rules. And when the rules are broken, there have to be consequences. Otherwise, they're not rules. They're just suggestions. I don't think I could spank my kids. And like, I'll hear adults now and then, they'll say, like, I was spanked when I was a kid and I turned out fine. You ever notice the people who say that, they never say it in a calm and relaxed manner. It's always, I was spanked and I turned out fine. Did you, Greg?
8: And then I have a brother. He's 4 years younger than me. He has a master's in chemical engineering. Did you hear that audible? Did you hear the air suck out of the room? I chemically engineered the room, telling you my brother's a chemical engineer. He could power this entire building on a cup of Sprite. I don't know how. Could go behind the bar, turn a Dr. Pepper into a Mountain Dew for fun. Oh, you judging over there in the end? Huh? Oh, I'm sorry. I'm sorry. Yeah, I am a Dr. Skipper guy, okay? Oh, you guys don't know Dr. Skipper? It's off-brand Dr. Pepper. It's Aldi Dr. Pepper. Okay? Calm down, Marianos. You know what I mean? Calm down. It tastes the same when you mix it with vodka. Happy?
9: I used to hate it when my teacher would hand out worksheets. And remember when the teachers would hand out worksheets and they would lick their fingers to get better traction on the page? I hated that because I would always get the freshly licked page. It was like she would re-up on the lick every time she got to my desk. Like, I want you guys to do these worksheets, and when you're done, turn them in. I'm like, ugh. I can see her lick reflect off the light. I'm like, ugh. I hate it here. That's where I grew up, man. We grew up in bad neighborhoods, you know. Neighborhoods so bad, they try to break into your house while you're in the living room watching Cheers. Like, normally villains wait till you go to bed. No, not in our neighborhood. They're like, oh, everybody's up. Let's go in here while the lights are still on. Just the lights are on, we can see where we're going when we get in there. My mom would be like, we are in here. Wait till we go to bed like everybody else. I'm the youngest of three boys. It's kind of cool being the youngest, being the baby boy. Now I got boys of my own. Got two sons, 14 and 12 years old. Don't judge me, I started early. Don't judge my lifestyle, you know. It's weird, man. I got a 14-year-old. It's tough. Because, you know, he's getting older. And he's going to be taller than me soon. He's already like 5'8". And he knows he's going to be taller than me. So he's always sizing me up, elbowing me, hitting me in the ribs. Yeah. You know, and his hits are getting hard. It's probably what happened to my appendix, him. I think he did it. You know? It's pretty soon I'm going to have to press charges on this guy. Like, we can't be play fighting, man. This is real. This is real life. Now I'm paranoid because I'm thinking he's trying to challenge me for the man in the house throne. You know, so I'm just extra paranoid now. Like, he's looking at me in my eyes. I'm like, oh, you eyeballing me, boy? He was like, well, we were having a conversation, Dad. I was just making eye contact. Oh, well, you close your eyes when you talk to me. You close your eyes when you talk to me. I walked out of the kitchen backwards. I went in the kitchen one time, he had his fist balled up. I was like, oh, you got your fist balled up. You ready for this? You are ready for this. He's like, no, I was just eating cereal, Dad. Normally when I hold my spoon, my fist is balled up. Oh, well, remember who bought that cereal? And close your eyes when you eat your cereal around me. I'm too paranoid, man. I understand. You know? And he's working out around the house a lot, you know? I think he's doing it to intimidate me. Dude, just doing, he's doing push-ups and looking at me the whole time. You know how awkward that is? To get stared at while somebody's doing push-ups is very uncomfortable. He's just looking at me the whole time. 87, 89. He's making numbers up as he's counting. Just to scare me, you know what I'm saying? 96, 89. He's doing, you know, little barbell curls. He's like, yeah, 98, 87, 99. Like, why are you looking at me? I'm just looking through you, Dad. I'm focused on the lift. I'm like, well, get out the bathroom. I'm in here. Get out. Get out. He's like looking at me over the shower curtain. I just see eyes over the shower curtain. 89, 98, 62.
10: 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And now that I've said that, hopefully they will return my son safe and unharmed.
11: A little more about me, everyone. I've got a little bit of a bad temper that I'm working on. I am working on it a little bit, right? And here's the thing about my temper. It's not traditional. I don't get mad right away. I let it linger a little bit. I'll let about 7 or 8 minutes go by, and then I'll go off. To the point where people around me are like, dude, you're still on that? That was like 10 topics ago. Why are you so mad about that? We all moved on. I just can't help it. I'll give you one of my most recent favorite examples. I was waiting for a friend of mine. I was meeting her for lunch, and she was running a little bit late. Not a big deal. I didn't mind. But she came in huffing and puffing. Traffic was terrible, blah, blah, blah. And then she throws this out there. She goes, oh, and I have my period. And I was just like, I don't know what you want me to do with that information. Does that mean no on appetizers? I don't know what that, why. I think every guy has that female friend that's just like, I'm bleeding right now. They're honest about you. And I didn't know how to help, right? I was like, do you want water? Do you like, you know, You want to replenish? I'm not really sure. It sounds like you might be dehydrated. There's a lot going on. But I'm trying to be a good man. I'm trying to be a man of 2019. So I wanted to be there for her. And I realized in that moment, guys, all we could do is just be a good listener. Let them vent. We have no idea what they're going through. Be a good person, right? So I'm letting her just go off. And she's just like, oh, blah, blah. And then she's like, men are so lucky they don't get their period. Oh, by the way, men would be terrible if they had a period. And I was just like, oh, my God, you're so right. You women are so brave and courageous. Us guys, we'd be the worst. You know, all that nonsense. It just would be terrible. And then she goes so far as to say this. Especially you, Joe. You'd be terrible on your period. To which I let about 7 or 8 minutes go by. And I couldn't help but interject by saying, hey, fuck you. I'd be awesome on my period. Who are you? Who are you to tell me I couldn't rock a period? I'd be incredible. Are you out of your mind? I'd get one of those apps on my phone to let me know when trouble was on the horizon. Right? I'd have, like, eco-friendly tampons, right? You got to go green at that time. Look out for Mother Earth as well. I would find time to exercise even on heavy flow days. And look at me. I'd have a heavy flow. I feel like that's a given. I feel like you could tell by looking at certain people. You're like, that's coming out gushing like a river on that one. That's a heavy flow lady if I've ever seen one. Right? You can just tell. If I'm being completely honest, though, guys, we would be awful. We would be the worst. We'd be really bad on our period. But I will say this. We'd have a lot more fun with it than you ladies do. We'd have a lot more fun with it. Every guy here on the last day of his period would be like, thank God that shit's over. Fuck that noise. You see us chucking tampons and pads across the parking lot. Oh, that week sucked. Let's get back out there, fellas. Huh? It's Friday, right? Let's get back out there. Let's go. You know, I'm clean. Let's do this. I don't know how you ladies don't have more fun with it. It's on a string. How are you not taking it out and just being like, woo, woo, woo, woo, woo, woo, woo, spinning around your head, you know, waving around like a helicopter, just like, woo, woo, woo, and just chuck it across a public bathroom when you're in there? I want all the ladies here to do that. Next time you take it out and be like, Skyhook Kareem, right? Just throw it. Jordan, fade away, right? You know, like, it's the end of a rough week. It's your time to shine. Get into it.
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0: Even the bean doesn't want to be around me.
1: But I do get injured a lot. I'm terrible at it. Like, last year this time I was in a full leg brace and crutches. And basically what happened is I had all... Remember Derrick Rose? Okay, so he had like 17 knee injuries over the course of 4 years. I had all 17 of Derrick Rose's career knee injuries at the exact same moment. And I wasn't playing some pansy-ass sport like NBA basketball. What happened to my knee is I did something called... I threw a frisbee too hard. Yeah, it's also known as the widest injury in all the North American sports. It wasn't ultimate frisbee either. It wasn't even frisbee golf. It was Memorial Day barbecue. I showed up with my backpack with my new red frisbee I just bought at the Walgreens. I'm like, hey Jeff, look what I got. Red frisbee. Catch this, you motherfucker. And I just twisted too hard. There's a pile on the ground. And I don't even think, like, I probably had like 14 of Derrick Rose's knee injuries at that point. I got the other three at the hospital, though. I went to St. Joseph's Hospital. Anyone work there? Comcast? It's like, yeah, part-time. So I go to St. Joseph's Hospital. They put me in a wheelchair. Jesus Christ. Property of St. Joseph's. I've never seen a chair like that. That was fun. Okay. Let's start from here. It's actually more accurate height. So I'm in this wheelchair, right? And they hadn't yet attached the metal feet thingies to the chair. So my legs are just kind of on the ground like this. They're just kind of drooped like a couple of wet spaghetti noodles. And I was having a lovely conversation with the nurse. I'm like, oh, yeah. A golf ball last time, okay? And this wasn't a parasuit, and sorry, I was thinking out of my head. Neither could you. Oh, my hands. All right, so anyway. So I'm in this chair, my legs are drooped on the ground, and I was talking to this nurse, I'm like, alright, surely she's about to go get those metal feet thingies before she starts pushing me forward, because that could get really bad if she would just push me forward. But then right then, she starts pushing me forward, and my legs start going underneath the chair. So I had no choice but to flop myself out on the ground like fucking Lieutenant Dan on New Year's Eve. I scream back at her, like, what the fuck is wrong with me? It's okay. Covered now, you know? The only real hard thing now is that gets me is low toilet. Like, my knees are still kind of bad, so low toilets. Like, I realize why they have those bars on both sides now. I'm at Midway Airport the other day, super low toilet, no bars to grab onto, and I was just like, fuck, this is where I'm gonna die, you know, right here. But then I realized I have super long arms. You know what they say about long arms? Long balls, right? One of them. Anyway. So I realized I have long arms. So I was able to reach up over the stalls on both sides and just pull myself up to freedom, which was great. Except for there was dudes in both of those stalls. And I've heard if you're at an airport and you put your foot underneath the stall and you shake it around and he's like, let's have some sex in the asshole. It's a thing. I have no idea, though, what it means if you just see a hand coming up over the stall like this. But I didn't have time to ask either guy because they got out of there pretty quick, so whatever, I'm good. Yeah, I get hurt all the time. 2 weeks ago, I pulled both my groins. I don't even know I had two groins. I just thought it was one, but you ever do this? I had an area rug on the floor. I'm not trying to brag, but I had an area rug. And this is about the size of my apartment. The rug was here, and I'm like, I want that rug over there. So instead of reaching down and picking it up, I just reached out with a foot and just tried to pull it over. And of course, just right away, I was just like, ugh! So what do I do after that? I don't bend down to pick it up after that. No, I go, oh, my right leg's stronger. I just turn around, did the same thing fucking twice. I pulled both my groins in like 10 seconds. But I found out I had two, you know? Growing, it's such a funny thing. It was my funniest thing until I found out about you. I used to think your groin was actually your penis. Like, I remember as a kid, Joe Montana, the football player, he pulled his groin in a game, and I couldn't stop laughing, or he tore his groin. I, like, ran up to my dad, I'm like, Joe Montana tore his penis off, but... Anyway, it's not relevant.
2: I hope you like my show, but if you don't, I don't give a shit. I don't mean that in a mean way either. I don't want you not to like it. I'm just saying if you don't, I can handle that. Because the way I do my comedy is I come in, I know I'm a ranting lunatic, I know I can go from nice to blue to mean to happy. It's all over. It's a very up and down type of set. And if you're on board with it, we have a great time. If not, you don't come back and see me. That's how you build a fan base, or you don't. And that's one of those two things happen. But either way, I could live with the outcome of that. But if I came in here and you didn't like me and I start trying to flex to who you want me to be and I start doing show tunes up here for you, then you're going to leave and be like, Vince Carone sucks. He does show tunes at the end of his set. And that's not even the shitty comedy that I do. I want you to hate me for me. Hate me for the shitty comedy that I bring to the table. I could live with that. I think it's a rare thing. A lot of people can't live with that. Businesses can't live with that. Reviews have fucked this country up. The online review system is the worst thing to happen to this country, to giving the power of review to a consumer who can go online with their misspelled words, this place wasn't good. Well, fuck you. What is that? What kind of, I didn't have fun. Well, then go somewhere where you have fun. It's not their job to entertain you. They just have the building. You show up and create it, you shithead. Every business flexes that now because they have this mantra that the customer's always right, the customer's always right, the customer's always right. That's not true. The customer is wrong a lot of times. The customer's an asshole a lot of times. The customer's a human bag of garbage a lot of times. And you watch it and you just let it happen. And businesses are so afraid to lose a dollar that they're going, oh, if we don't have it, we'll find it. It's yours, no problem. Bullshit. If we don't have it, that's supply and demand. Buy something else and come back when we get it. That's how business is supposed to operate. Somebody walks in and goes, hey, the place across town sells this for a dollar cheaper. Are you going to match it? Fuck you. No, I'm not going to. No, I'm not. You're here. Spend a dollar. You want to waste more money than a dollar in gas driving across town to save a buck? Go ahead. I don't want you back here anyway. It's supposed to be a symbiotic relationship, and it's not. Reviews suck so much that Burger King sells hot dogs. Let me explain. Reviews suck so much that Burger King sells hot dogs. Because somebody went into Burger King one day and was like, oh, you guys got any hot dogs? And they were like, no. And then he went home and reviewed, Burger King doesn't have any fucking hot dogs. Burger King panicked. They were like, Jesus, that's the general public. Have it your way. Let's get some hot dogs in this place. And now they sell hot dogs. That guy goes in and has one. Then he goes home and goes, Burger King's hot dogs suck. And you're like... That's what you get, Burger King. That's exactly what you get, you nothing of a company. You were the king of burgers. It was in branded in your name. The whole world would have understood why you didn't sell hot dogs, but you tried to bend over backwards and you took the hot dog in the ass, and that's exactly what deserved to happen to you. Know your clientele. It's only stoned morons that are coming through the drive-thru asking for a hot dog anyway. Roll up a hamburger and tell them it's a fucking hot dog. Who gives a shit? Here, it's a hot dog. Get the fuck out of here. They all do it. They all do it. At McDonald's. McDonald's sells breakfast 24 hours a day now because lazy pieces of shit got their way. Because lazy pieces of shit got their way. McDonald's eggs aren't that good that you need them 24 hours a day. They weren't that good back then. It was just a supply and demand marketing. If I didn't get it by this time, I couldn't have it, so I wanted it. Now they're available all the time. I'll never eat it again. You've oversaturated the market. You turned a rarity into everything, and now you ruined the currency on the McMuffin. I don't need that in my life. Most people would have understood the inherent penalty of McDonald's breakfast in the past. If you don't get up in time for breakfast, you don't get breakfast. Most of us understood that. You don't get the protest going, McDonald's doesn't have eggs for dinner. All All of them. All fast food does that. They don't ever think when a fast food place goes out of business that you could have done more. They could have done more with less. Kentucky Fried Chicken slings grilled chicken with three butter biscuits to accommodate whoever healthy person that is. Subway sandwiches serves pizza, and then Domino's Pizza serves sub sandwiches. And you're going, why? Serve your own shit and let those clients go to those places. Taco Bell has breakfast, and I hope they go out of business next. Taco Bell has no business being in the breakfast market. The only time you should ever have Taco Bell for breakfast is when you puke it up from the night before. Nobody needs a French toast taco, you fat fucking shit. French toast taco sounds amazing. I want one too, but I'll learn how to make it at home because you're supposed to be too embarrassed to order it through a public speaker.
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4: And I can prove your mom protected you. I can, using your childhood. Think back to your childhood right now. Pick a nice spring day, and you are driving in a car with your mom. Suddenly, she had to slam on the brakes. What happened at the exact same time? You just did it? Yes. She's right back there did it. She shot out the mom arm. Yep, she caught you because she cared. Nothing was going to happen to you. Her foot went for the brake. Her arm went for you. In fact, you got hurt more by her catch than the stop. She clotheslined you.
5: Thank you, Mommy. May I have a new larynx for my birthday?
4: Now, put your dad behind the wheel of that car. There was no such thing as a dad arm. In fact, not only would your dad not catch you if he had to slam on the brakes, your dad would slam on the brakes on purpose to settle your ass down.
6: All right, so far, questions. I just like to check in with the audience. So that's a teacher in me. I was a teacher for a long time. So, all right, thank you. You don't have to applaud. Hey, public school barely counts. Let's be honest here, okay? Yeah. And, you start out as a sub, and it's easy to go to a tough school because it's hard for them to get anybody. You know, the bar is so low, you show up 3 days sober with your pants on, the principal's like, I like what you're doing here. Put you on a priority list, sir.
7: That's right.
8: Speaking of soaps, you ever notice that hotel soaps tend to have an extremely unnecessary combination of scents? Tangerine and flaxseed. What the fuck? I'm in the hotel lobby confusing white women. Oh my God, Becky, this hotel has a Whole Foods. Ma'am, this is a Red Roof Inn. The only thing it smells like is asbestos and depression. I was doing that joke and this person shouted out, I'm a Red Roof Inn Rewards member. I was like, that's not something you want to be saying out loud. That's like paying for an assigned seat on Spirit Airlines. No matter where you sit, it's still Spirit Airlines. Spirit is so terrible, man. I refuse to pay for a carry-on bag on Spirit. Because that's like six Spirit flights if I wanted to take those, right? So what I do in protest is I just wear all my clothes on the plane. My last flight, my outermost layer was a suit. I was so well-dressed, people thought I was the captain. Because if you're wearing anything that doesn't have stains on it on Spirit, you're the highest-ranked person by default on the flight. As soon as I boarded, they just showed me the cockpit. Your shirt's tucked in. You must have had some sort of training. Right here, right this way. Right before I got in the flight, I got a nosebleed, so I had like plugged my nose with some tissue, and I sit down after I board, and the guy next to me was like, oh, you got in a fight at the airport too? I was like, no, what? Why? Why are we all doing this? My favorite part about this flight is we're about to take off, and the plane, the ceiling of the plane starts to smoke, okay? Smoke is filling the cabin. I was about to signal for help, but then I realized people of color can't make hand motions on planes. So what I did was I just sat there and waited, And it finally hit me. I was like, oh, shit, on Spirit, even the plane vapes. It makes sense. It makes sense. Makes sense.
7: My mom wants me to get married, you know? She wants me to get married. I'm afraid to get married. That's why I think they ought to legislate marriage. Yeah, I think you ought to have to get a degree in relationships before you get married. Right? Yeah. Yeah, if you're going to be with somebody for the rest of your life, you ought to be qualified. Right? Me and we'd have to take classes, like a foreign language class. It's called Conversation with Women. We don't know what the hell y'all be. Honey, will you take out the garbage? What? I don't speak Spanish. You know? No, man, we'd have to take classes, like a quality time class. Just sit in a room all day and hate it. Just... Women, don't feel left out. You guys wouldn't have to take but one class. Yeah, it'd be called silence. Yeah, the professor would walk in and turn on ESPN and open a beer. See how long you can shut the hell up. I don't know why I keep failing, because you're talking through class. You got bad conduct. You know what I'm saying? I'm afraid to get married because I'm afraid to get divorced. I had a divorce. Yeah, and divorce was expensive. Shit was expensive. That's why I think you ought to have divorce insurance. Wouldn't that be great? And your deductible is based on the chances of you getting a divorce? Fellas, you can't keep a job or you like midget porn. I'm going to have a high deductible. Low porn, high deductible. You know what I'm saying? Women, you don't like to cook or give head. Whoa, your deductible's going to be through the roof. Geico is not going to insure that at all. She doesn't do what? Call us when you get a DUI. At least we know you're drinking. We're just saying, dating women that don't give heads, like driving a car with no power steering. Who's saying, man? Because divorce is expensive. That's what was expensive for me, you know? Like, my divorce was so expensive, I had to get a loan. Yeah, I had to get a loan to pay for my divorce. By far, the happiest payments I've ever made. I used to skip to the bank, like, oh, this is the best. I used to call my banker and collect on myself, like, yeah, when you gonna send another envelope so I can send you another payment? You know what I'm saying? I don't think you're taking this debt seriously. Is there somebody else I can talk to? You know what I'm saying? Like, it was serious. Like, and I had a loan. I had to make payments. And the economy went bad. And the real estate boom. And I lost my job and missed a couple payments. Goddamn bank repossessed my divorce. You know what I'm saying? Right. I came home one day happy and single. And this bitch is in the kitchen not cooking. You know what I'm saying? Got all my goals and dreams in the blender, and you couldn't even get this right. And you got on a tangerine sweater. You know what I'm saying? It was hard, man. My mom wants me to get married, you know? And the problem is, like, I wasn't cute as a kid, you know? So it made me insecure. I wasn't. I can talk about it because I'm cute now. I don't know why you would laugh at that part. No, but I wasn't cute, you know, like I was real skinny and dark skinned, had a pot belly with an Audi belly button. No, I did, like I was Ethiopian for a couple years. Like I had a pack of flies on my eyeball and I would eat rice pudding out of my hand. Like it was, yeah, I know, I'm going to my locker. People like, a weem away. Like it was hard. I was the only black kid in my high school, which was fucking amazing because I got to play the black character in all the school plays.
4: Now, I do know who to blame for this protecting of kids, overprotecting, making them safe. Moms, you need to dial it back. And I know it's moms because my wife went from a rational, sane woman, and then she became a mom, and suddenly it was all about the baby. All about the baby. Moms and dads are different. Moms are like, I will always take care of you. I will protect you. You were a part of me. Dads are like, if you wander into traffic and get killed, shit, we'll make another.
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10: Chicago's comedy scene. Relax, we're joking.
11: God bless you guys for coming out here. I really, really appreciate it. It's Saturday night. Anybody going to church tomorrow?
12: Yeah.
11: Ooh, it's quiet in here now, isn't it?
12: Yeah.
11: You can hear a mouse pee on cotton when I ask that one. And the thing is, I go to different kind of churches. You ever been to a church that you're not a member of? I was at a Catholic church a month ago. Anybody Catholic? Yeah. You're not clapping because you got both hands on your drinks. That's what's going on right here. A little communion going on. Catholic church is great because they make you do stuff. You can't nod off to sleep at the Catholic church. Boy, you got sit, stand, kneel, sit, stand, kneel, stretch to the left, stretch to the right. Get your hamstring all loosened up. It's like Taibo for Jesus in there. And you got to shake hands with people you don't even know and wish them peace. Peace to you, peace to you, peace to you. That's the same hand everybody uses in the parking lot to flip each other off for not driving fast. 20% of the sign of peace for everybody. We're having a 80% off peace sale on this car. I stood up in a Jewish wedding. Anybody Jewish? Had to wear that thing on my head, which I called a beanie. Don't do that. You know what it's called? A yarmulke. Yeah, I'm wearing the yarmulke. My buddy Sheldon's getting married. I said, did you have to wear one of those when you were a kid? He said, well, not really. My mom thought it was funny to cut her old bras in half instead. He's the only kid in town that had one with a chin strap on it. He was kosher in a hurricane, man. It's an itsy bitsy teeny weeny 18-hour kosher beanie. That's what I'm talking about. You've been a good audience tonight. I do appreciate you guys coming on. I got to go home. I have a website if you want to check it out. It's dobie.com. If you like my show, I appreciate it. If you like, stay in touch. I have a weekly column that I write out, a monthly column, and an update, and I give free tickets away. So I was on the Bob and Tom show, if anybody heard that. My best buddy, since we were little kids, robbed a bank that he used to work at, and he robbed it twice, and he tried to blame one of them on me, which is a true story. And we're coming out with a CD of it. And tonight, people ask me, would you tell the bank robbery story? The reason I said I can't, but if you go to my website, it's on there. It's a true story. That's my luck, man. My whole life growing up, it's like, gee, you're the one. Wrong place, wrong time. That's the way it goes. So if you want to check that out. Now, don't send me all these things that you get on email now, like a giraffe screwing a monkey and all those kind of things and JPEGs and all those little things, because I can't download them. Anybody else bad with the internet? Email is all I can do. Yeah, because now they got picture telephones. I'm afraid of that as hell. You ever see picture you see a picture of the person you're talking to and they see us? Is that a good idea or a bad idea? Bad. What's the worst part? Calling in sick for work. That's what I'm guessing. Now you gotta look sick instead of sound sick, man. You gotta get your hair all messed up and you're like, I can't come in today. You look like shit. Thank you. Just gonna make obscene phone calls, a whole new ball game at that point. Answer the phone, there's a big hairy butt cheek in the screen. Honey, it's for you. I think it's your mother. Some asshole keeps calling. I'm glad you got that one, boy. That was my grandpa's joke. My grandpa could pass gas at will. He loved it, too. And he wasn't even embarrassed. He'd walk around the Walmart, let one rip. Strangers look at it. Better answer the phone. Some asshole just called. Keep walking. He was a trip, man. He'd go and read in the bathroom. How many men read in the bathroom? You do that? He'd walk in there with a Sunday paper. He'd come out Thursday afternoon. And light a match like it's supposed to smell better. Hey, thanks, Gramp. Smoked shit. My favorite. Texas mesquite barbecue flavor. You are the man.
12: Actually, knowing that I was an accident as an adult, that puts my childhood into perspective. It makes me think that my dad's indifference towards me raised me to have an independence I'm very proud of. Like, case in point, I'm 38 years old now, which means back in the day, I played on playgrounds when they were paved over, made of concrete, blacktop, or some other hard surface. Who played on these? Several, yeah. And that toughened you up and got you ready for life. That taught you things. Like, case in point, I went to a playground once, got on the swings. I started going back and forth and back and forth. What did I do when I got to the top? Jumped. Exactly. And as soon as I got in the air, I went, that's a bad fucking idea. Because I hit the concrete, I hurt myself, I limped home crying, and my dad took one look at me and went, what'd you learn? And that was it. I wanted a hug. I wanted to feel better. I got, what'd you learn? I didn't know what he was asking. I thought, and I said, well, I'm learning you're a dick. But I know I'm not going to do that again. See, pain taught me a lesson. Don't screw around on the playground. But somewhere in the past 15 years, a kid fell down on a playground, got hurt, ran home crying, and the parent did not ask, "What'd you learn?" The parent went, "Oh, my God. My sweet little angel, you hurt yourself. Well, it's not your fault, Snookums. It's not my fault. Heaven forbid parental responsibility. I'm gonna sue. I'm gonna sue the city, the county, the state. I'm gonna make them make playgrounds out of Nerf. That way when you fall down, you bounce back. Just like a bumble, bumbles bounce. In fact, I'm gonna make them pass legislation that says when you go out to play, you have to wear knee pads and elbow pads and a helmet. We're gonna get you all faggoted up like a mini American gladiator." And that kid didn't learn a lesson because of it, and now we're raising a generation of Nancy Pantses. We're mollycoddling them. Like, as said, the playground used to teach you caution and how to watch out for things. Ask anybody that's older than 25 that walks with a limp or has a scar down their leg. And just say, "Hey, buddy, what happened? Car accident?" And they'll go, "Uh-uh. Merry-go-round. Got to spinning and suck me under." I mean, so they, that's what it did. So they took the merry-go-round away. They're changing the toys. They changed the teeter-totter. Did you know this? Yeah, they replaced it with a spring-loaded teeter-totter. It's a board that can only wobble a couple inches so two kids can sit on it and go, "Boingy, boingy, boingy, boing. I'm having fun, you're having fun, and we're both safe." No! No, the teeter-totter used to go up and down and up, and when you were on top, your friend would look at you. Smile a wicked smile, jump off, you fell to the ground and banged your ass and it hurts. But you learn not to trust people. I mean, that... Yeah. That is an important thing to teach kids. That is probably the most important thing to teach them. If we take that away, they won't understand approachability and accountability. They won't realize if you pick up a hitchhiker, you end up in the trunk of your own car. Or if you play just the tip, you still end up pregnant. I mean, that's... It's a fun game, you know? It's a fun game. I'll take it out really fast. It doesn't count. Like anal.
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14: Bubba was in town for my nephew's birthday, my nephew turning 7. I got him a basketball. Bubba got him the new Mortal Kombat video game.

0: classic murders, you know? Like, just the classics, you know? Like, you pull the guy's heart out, beats in your hand for a while. That's a you know, PG, you know, Indiana Jones. PG movie, classic murder, you know? Beheading? That's a good murder, you know? That's retro murder, you know? You stab a guy, you know? That's one that still happens today. That's a murder that just won't quit, that one. That stab a guy one. But I don't know what it is. I don't know if society's just more darker, or if the kids are just a little more fucked up, or if the graphics are just that much better, but it's no longer fun classic murders anymore. Now they're dark, twisted, evil murders, you know? Like the voice, he comes on, he's like, finish him! And then you take the guy's legs, you rip him off, you pull out his spine, you take his face, you put it on your face, you dance around, then you pee on him for a little. I feel like an old man when I watch it. These are not the murders I remember. What's happened to the kids today? Yeah. That's how much it's escalated. You know, the violence from when I was a kid to now. That's how much the violence has escalated. And they're coming out with a new Mortal Kombat next summer, and I don't know how they're going to escalate further, you know? Like, there's only so much you can do to the human body, you know? I think this next one, they're going to have to start going after the characters' families. I think this next one, the voice is going to come on, finish him! And then you rip Sub-Zero's legs off, you pull his spine out! You know, and then the voice comes back, that's not enough for you! Finish his family! You know? And then the second half of the game is just you in the bushes outside Sub-Zero's mom's house. Says Bobo, trip his Bobo! Says girlfriend, date his girlfriend, treat her badly. Yeah, take her to dinner, she pays. He gets less sadistic with the girlfriend. Yeah, yeah, drive her home, but she walks herself to the door. Then when you're driving home, you're thinking about her. Hey, what's that all about? You kind of like her, huh? Who can blame you? She's a nice girl. Better be nicer to her. Pick up that Bobo. Buy that girl a ring. Marry that girl. Make a decent woman of that girl. Buy a house. Have a kid. Raise the kid. Get a new job. Resent the girl. Finish the girl. Pull the legs off. Throw the leg. I overreacted. Oh, raise the kid. Raise the kid, though. You don't want him to turn out like Pops. Oh, raging, vengeful Pops. I like the way that joke turned out. Don't you? That guy came around. Yeah. We've all got a struggle. His is a little different. More of a murderer's struggle. But if he can change, so can you. I believe in you.
1: Sometimes you don't always know how you look until somebody tells you. And it's usually not very nice. I enjoy being disheveled. You know, a lot of times I spend most of my time covering up not showering. It would probably take less time to just shower. But I don't know. I'm late. It happened to me. I was going to get some cereal at the grocery store, some O's by Quaker. And I walked right on in there and got them. And I walked to the checkout guy, and the checkout guy, checking me out, just sliding my things across, and then out of nowhere, he just looks at me and he goes, "You play ball?" Excuse me? I just like paid for my things and then left. That's like saying to a complete stranger, let alone a woman, "You're big. You use that recreationally?" Because you should. You're a huge woman. You should play sports. You have very large hands. You probably don't need a bag. Get out of here.
2: 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This is Rob Schneider saying, you can do it.
3: I lost my virginity.

0: and my left kidney on the same weekend. And I thought the doctors were going to tell my parents. They're like, well, the good news is we can save the kidney. Whoops, my bad. A lot of people recently have been telling me I have resting bitch face, right? I guess it's okay to tell people that. And I'm like, excuse me, where do you think I'm getting all this rest from? Clearly, you don't know me at all. So my bike tires got slashed and I've been taking a whole lot of Ubers lately, right? And every time I get in an Uber, they're like, you wanna go to brunch? Wanna go to brunch? Going to brunch with your friends? Brunch, brunch, brunch, brunch, brunch. And I think that's rude, right? I think it's rude. I thought 2017 was all about not judging a book by its cover, right? Not putting labels on people. And frankly, it pisses me off. Pisses me off so much, I can't even finish my brunch. I think the best part about that joke is that these here, no, they're not here. So I have a YouTube account, and anyone who has a YouTube account knows you automatically set yourself up for the meanest of the mean comments, and you gotta be ready for it, right? But recently, I got a comment that called me a Judas goat. And like, I've been insulted, but I've never been insulted on a level I had to Google it. So, and what caught my attention is that most of the comments are like misspelled, undercapitalized, whatever. This person all capitalized correctly, the punctuation was correct, they even hyphenated Judas goat. So I was like, wow, this person is pissed. So I Googled Judas goat. And you guys, a Judas goat is a real thing, and it's the goat that they use to trick all the animals to go to the slaughterhouse. So they get this goat that looks all happy and prances around, and all the animals fall for it, and they go right to their death. I'll be real with you guys, that hit me in the core, you know?
1: Got to go to a wedding a couple months ago, that was exciting. My buddy Jake got married. I got to be a groomsman at his wedding. I had to buy a shirt and tie to stand in his wedding. I was buying the shirt and tie when the clerk looked at me and said, "Ooh, dress for the job you want, not the job you have." Which was odd because she was dressed for the body she wanted, not the one she had. Yeah. She was a very petite woman wearing very baggy clothes. Oh, did some of you turn that into a fat-shaming joke? You did that in your own little noggins, didn't you? Yeah, that's the power of suggestion. I put words into the ether. You made it bad. I didn't. I do not fat-shame. No, no, no. I fat-embrace. You don't even need boobies to motorboat a big girl. You can get thigh action.
2: Kind of reminds me of my grandpa, actually.
1: Yeah.
2: Please welcome to the stage, Joe!
3: Thank you, Marcos. He'd love it if I was his grandfather. Come on. I wouldn't fuck his grandmother, are you kidding me? Have you seen her? Got weird hair and shit. Okay, I admit it, I'm a horny old man. I gave it a shot, you know? She wasn't moving. I think she was dead, actually. She was stiffer than I was. Hey, now, at my age, you know, necrophilia doesn't sound like such a bad option. If they're dead, they can't call the cops on you, right? They can't tell everybody about your tiny little dick. You notice I said your tiny little dick, not mine. Mine's not bad once you get all the wrinkles there. You notice they put me up here early in the show. I think they're afraid I'll be dead before the show is over. I could keel over right here, you know, any second. Now, keep an eye on me. If I do, just put me out in the dumpster out back. Tell my wife I ran off with one of these lovely young ladies. That one right there. That way she won't have to pretend that she's mourning me, you know. Just stay pissed off at me for the rest of her life. But she is right now. And now she's mad because she thinks that I had sex with this hooker when I was out in Las Vegas last week. Smiling. That's a joke, right? I've never paid for sex in my life. Are you kidding me? They wouldn't take my AARP card. No early bird specials, nothing. The best I could get was a blowjob from a one-eyed dwarf with a club foot out in the parking lot. He paid me, so my record is still intact. Man. All you young people, I get so pissed off at young people. They just, all I want to do is, somebody older, they just want to shove you off to the side, you know, get you to the nursing home as fast as you can. Fuck you. I'm making it my mission to get back at you people, you know. I'm making your lives a living hell. Right? Here's what I do. I get out in rush hour traffic early in the morning. I get behind the wheel and I scooch way down. You know? And I drive as slow as I can with my turn signal on. Right? You can't get past me. Fuck you. I don't care. You're going to be late for work. I'm your worst enemy, man. An old man with a tank full of gas and time on my hands. Got nothing but time. Sometimes I go into McDonald's at lunch hour. And I just piss everybody off. I stand there looking up at the menu board for like 20 minutes going, my prescription's really screwed up. I can't see it. Does that say cheese right there? Does that say cheese? People are yelling, come on, Grandpa, order something. Okay. I'll take a Whopper with cheese. No, sir. This is McDonald's. Come on, order some. People are grumbling and yelling. Come on, you people are making me really nervous. I gotta pee. Hold my spot, will you? I'll be right back. I go out and get in my car and drive away as slow as I can with my turn signal on, right? Fuck you. You'll be late for work, you'll be in gridlock, you know, for a half an hour. And if all that passive aggressive stuff doesn't work, I'll stab you in the fucking face. Pour some gas over your head and light you on fire. Fuck you. Get old. You may not get old. I can't get laid, you know. I've become a serial masturbator as a result, you know. Yeah, I jerked off 9 times yesterday. You know about this, right? Fired 8 blanks. And on the last one, a little thing that looked like a dried up raisin popped out. I showed it to my doctor. He goes, my God, man, that's your left testicle. I said, no shit, that's what that is? I was wondering why I was leaning to the right all day. I thought I was becoming a Republican. Anyway, so now I can't get laid. I got this Chinese girlfriend. The other night I told her she smelled really good. She said, well, you want to eat me? I can't do Chinese accent. She said, you want to eat me? I said, sure. But she got really frustrated with me because I couldn't figure out those fucking chopsticks. It kept slipping off. But that's bad. And I used the sticks, one in each hole. Gave her the old Chinese stir fry. I see you shaking your head back there like, what the fuck is this old guy talking about? She came out smelling like wonton soup. Oh, man. Hey, you know it's getting warm out? I found my penis again. Yeah, I was hiding down there in its hoodie like Trayvon Martin. You know? I was hoping it wouldn't get shot. No chance. Nobody's been patrolling this neighborhood down here for a long time. Hey, I've been reading the paper a lot, and I saw this story about this 21-year-old chick. The first time she ever went out and had a drink, she drank this drink that had nitrous oxide. You ever see this thing? It smokes and it looks real weird. Yeah, you've heard about this, right? Well, it's not supposed to hurt you, but there was something about her body chemistry that, you know, reacted real bad, and her stomach exploded and her intestines exploded, right? Yeah, way to get bombed, right? I mean, she got loaded and exploded. Everybody around her got shit-faced. What else can I tell you? My wife, she's always pissed off at me. Every time she gets mad at me, she hands me a list of things to do. She says to you, it's a passive-aggressive thing they got going. Yeah. The other night we were having sex. We were just smushing our junk together. Because nothing's working now. She hands me this list. I look at it, it says, clean out the garage, fix the vacuum cleaner, and go fuck yourself. Actually, it said, go smush yourself. All right, I got the line. I got to get out of here. Hey, remember my name, Joe Larkin. Next time you see it, it's going to be right up there at the top of the obituary page. Hey, thanks a lot.
4: Give it up for Joe, everyone!
5: I like to live by saying, you know, choose a career you love, and you'll never work a day in your life, right? And for a while, I didn't because I didn't have a job. Last year, I left my job because I was asked to, so I was fired. I had to get out of there. I had to leave. And I'd never failed at anything in my life before, so I didn't know how to, like, deal with being fired. Like, I listened to Fix You by Coldplay 20 times. And then I felt even worse because I realized on top of being fired, I also have trash taste in music, okay? Friends started to, like, give me advice. They were like, Meg, just, like, stay busy, stay productive. So I started to make, like, a daily to-do list. But I don't know about you guys, when you have nothing to do and nowhere to go, your to-do list gets a lot shorter, okay? After a while, my list just said, one, leave the bed. Two, or don't leave the bed. You don't have a job, girl. Do whatever you want. For the first time in my life, I stopped caring. Okay, I was like, this year for Lent, I'm giving up. I'm just giving up. And if you look in the mirror and say, I don't give a fuck 3 times in a row, Kanye West appears and high-fives you. It's pretty incredible. But I did recently get a job. Oh, thank you. Got me a job. I think the technical term is stole it from a citizen, but I... Immigrants are coming for you. So I moved to San Francisco. I moved all the way out there. And everything's different in San Francisco. I don't know about you guys. There's a lot of PDA in San Francisco. Okay, like last week I saw a guy jacking off on the train. I was gonna walk by and be like, hey man, you do you. But he already was. Everything's twice as expensive there. I had this like great apartment in Chicago, which I can't really afford there. And I miss it. And I realized I miss it because I went to this haunted house in San Francisco and I wasn't even scared. I was just jealous. I walked into a room of dead bodies and I was like, damn, what a spacious kitchen. Like this zombie couple popped out and I was like, are y'all renting? Like, I'll take this. Like there's a monster in the closet, but it's a walk-in closet. Clap if anyone here has been to a haunted house. Anybody? Nice. Wow, a lot of you. I hate them. I think they're the worst. Like, I don't understand the concept. Like, why would I pay someone to make me miserable? You know, like I'm already paying Comcast. Like, I think haunted houses were definitely invented by white men. Here's why. I just feel like white dudes felt so safe in real life. So they had to, like, invent a place where they felt vaguely in danger. What would that be like? Like to everybody else, life is already a haunted house. Okay, like we're all just walking around doing our best. And then boo, it's a cop, boo, it's a creepy dude, boo, it's a dick against your butt, how'd it get there?
6: I like going to big drunk campuses, you know why? Because I like watching drunk people try and find each other on the phone. You ever try to meet up with a drunk person? It's the same thing every time, right? Like, dude, where are you? By the tree. What? What tree? The one I'm peeing on. You pee on a lot of trees, I don't know what that is, right? Like, trying to meet up with a drunk person on the phone is like playing a really slurred version of I Spy, isn't it? Where are you? I spy bricks. Everything is made of bricks. I meet you. He has like my big purple iPhone. Yeah. I kind of miss my old phone, my dumb phone that used to flip open and shut, you know? You know why? Because on my old phone, when I was angry, I could just be like, screw you, slam shut. You guys ever try to hang up angry on an iPhone before? It's like, screw you. Oh, it's on speaker. Crap, it's loud. Damn, I'm playing Angry Birds. Hold on. Why is this one so hard? Yeah, tap the boomerang one just right. Shut up. Hold on. Like I said, I like being a comedian because I get to complain about stuff. Stuff that we all know is stupid. Like Bath and Body Works and their smells. I don't know what midnight pomegranate should smell like. I have no idea. Is that different than a midday pomegranate? A late afternoon pomegranate? How do you apply time to fruit? It doesn't make sense, right? If you guys are wondering, this is how Bath and Body Works picks their smells. They got a bowl of adjectives and a bowl of nouns. They're just like, close my eyes. What do we got today? Promiscuous cranberry. What? I don't know the difference between a slutty cranberry and a well-moral Christian cranberry. Like, is one better for my skin? Is one juicier? I have no idea, right? So I was like, depressed watermelon. Is that good? Is there a more optimistic watermelon out there? Douchey grapefruit. Like, how do you know it's douchey? Does it have a little grapefruit color that pops? Is it a grapefruit frat? How do you know this stuff? It's not all about complaining, people. I get to send a good message. Because we don't have a lot of good messages in society. Especially for girls, right? Like the Little Mermaid? What lessons does that teach girls? Hey girls, if you're pretty and shut your mouths, you can have a prince. What? You guys remember this? She trades her voice for legs. The prince finds her naked on beach and she can't talk. He's not like, hey, do you need help? He's like, hey, you're pretty hot. That's the wrong reaction, right? He doesn't know anything about her. All he knows is she's got who's its and what's its galore, right? Yeah. He wants thingamabobs and she's got 20, okay? That's how it works. Sebastian was just being his wingman, wasn't he? He's like, go on and kiss the girl. Because she can't say no. She literally can't tell you not to. You want to know the worst thing about that movie? She just got her lady parts yesterday. She doesn't know what she should be doing with them or who she should be showing it to. She's just like, look at this stuff. Isn't it neat? Wouldn't you think my collection's complete? That is what that song is about, yeah. Do you guys know the lyrics? Does anyone want to sing it with me? I'm going to sing it. These are the real words. All right. Look at this stuff. Isn't it neat? Wouldn't you think my collection's complete? Wouldn't you think I'm the girl who has everything? Look at this trove, treasures untold. How many wonders can one cavern hold? Just don't ever call it a cavern, ladies. Just don't do that. And she just got it yesterday. She's testing how many wonders it could fit. That's a terrible game plan. We got gadgets and gizmos aplenty. Like, no, put them down, Ariel. It's day one. Pace yourself. All right, that's my time. But I've got t-shirts that say, I've got who's it's and what's it's galore. So stop by my booth and find out how you can get these. I love you guys. I love my job. Thank you.
7: 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This is Marlon Wayans, and you listen to my boys, Tony Carr, and I'm enjoying Chicago's comedy theme radio.
8: I went bowling in a mall the other day. It's a great place to bowl. A bowling alley in there. I'm not the greatest bowler. I don't go that often, but this bowling alley had men's and women's locker rooms with showers in them. I was like, yeah, because when I'm eating pizza, drinking beer, and barely dropping an 8-pound ball 3 feet away from me, I could always use a nice, long, hot shower. After a game of that, I have to douse Gatorade all over myself between frames. It's nuts. You guys don't want to see me bowl. I don't like the shoes that you have to rent when you go bowling. They're always like run down, like pieces of other shoes sewn together, some kind of shoe puzzle on my foot. I always get the pair that's quadruple knotted. I'm like, all right, wearing these like slippers. Okay, cool. They never change the look of bowling shoes. You know there's somewhere a guy in a factory that makes bowling shoes that's like, boss, we can make them hip. And he's like, no, we're sticking with the hobo clown. That keeps us up here and the bowlers down here. That's how we like it. Not the greatest bowler. And when you're not that great at bowling, it's the only sport where they openly call you handicapped. Did you ever notice that? Not that great. I'm like, hey, how'd I do? My friend's like, well, let's just add up your lanes and you got a 31. I'm like, is that good? They're like, if you were handicapped, that'd be great. Just got to add in your handicap here. If you didn't have hands, that would be a great bowling score. I don't mind if you call me handicapped. Just let me park in the lanes when I get to the bowling alley, okay? I'm never going to be an expectant mother, and that's as close as I can get to the front door.
9: Wanted to get a master's in queerness, so I got a job at Home Depot. My boss found out I was a comedian and asked me to tell him a joke. I told him that joke, and he didn't get it. I was like, dude, have you never been to the garden section? I don't even need Tinder. I just go hang out by the cacti, wait 10 seconds for a lesbian to walk over. I'm like, sup, girl? You know, this thing lasts for life, so technically, I'm the housewarming present. And that doesn't work. I head over to the pants watches, hang out, wait for another lesbian to walk over. Girl, are you from heaven? Because this robin's egg's going to look heavenly in our apartment. And that definitely doesn't work, I head over to Lumber, because that's the kind of lady that's interested in building a strong foundation.
10: There still is a lot of pseudoscience out there, though. I remember within a week of me living in L.A., this girl came up to me. She's like, Suba, we have to go get our vagina steamed. I was like, I don't know what happened to yours, but mine's already soft. What? She's like, no, it's ancient medicine. Gwyneth Paltrow does it. I was like, oh, ancient medicine, the golden age of gynecology. Is that... That and if another person tells me to go on a cleanse, I'm going to lose my goddamn mind. They're like, no, Suba, it's not good for you. It gets the toxins out. You lose a little bit of weight. I'm like, girl, you just described taking a shit. I do not need a cleanse. I need some Indian food and some privacy. That's all I need. That's all I need. It's wild. I just don't know where we got this insane idea that modern medicine is all bad and nature is automatically good. Like, nature, by definition, is trying to kill you. It is survival of the fittest. Like, look, in my family, I have a cousin that is both a doctor and a lawyer. My brother has a PhD from Berkeley. Like, if we were doing shit the natural way, my mother would have just eaten me to regain her strength. Until she could try again and push out another doctor. It's weird that America doesn't trust scientists, but we're still a very religious country, you know? Because, like, because a scientist has to show you their work. A scientist could never do the stuff God does. My computer's broken. It's working in mysterious ways. You said it would be ready by Monday. It'll be there when you need it the most. Also, your virgin wife is pregnant. No further questions. I'm just saying, God is crushing it right now. Has a huge following, scientists struggling. We got anti-vaxxers, we got flat earthers. Everybody thanks God. Why not throw a thank you to an engineer on the end of that shit? Like, I want to thank God for helping me win the Super Bowl. Also, shout out to Rajendra Patel down at Microsoft for my home business solution. Why not? Column A, column B. Although, I will say, one of the things that is different that I fucking hate right now is that companies are woke. Ugh. It's the worst, because every company is evil if you look into them. They're so full of shit. Like, Dove was the first one to do this with their natural beauty campaign, but this is the same company that was selling skin bleaching creams in India, right? So I could never take them seriously. Yeah, Fair and Lovely, exactly. And every time I saw those commercials, it would be like, Dove, love the skin you're in. But have you tried white? So good. I hate that companies have values, because now I have to keep track of that shit. They're like, Suba, don't eat at Chick-fil-A. They're homophobic. Don't go to Home Depot. They supported Trump. Now I'm in the middle of a Target just having a nervous breakdown. I'm like, can someone tell me if this blender is pro-choice? Jesus. ideally, you shouldn't have to care about what a company thinks, but the problem is they want our government more than our actual government. And I know that for a fact, because at one point, Domino's Pizza was filling in potholes. Like, you guys remember that shit? How insane! You could call a pizza place and they would fix your roads. I'm like, what the fuck am I paying taxes for? What are the problems is Domino's gonna solve? Does your water have lead in it? You know what's lead free? 2-liter bottle of Mountain Dew. Comes with any medium meat lovers. Domino's. Is your mental health care failing? Don't jump. Just run on down to Domino's for an antidepressant stuffed crust. Third pizza comes with a picture of the kids you saw lost in the divorce. Domino's. If you see something, say something to a trained Domino's technician. Because here at Domino's, we believe the only thing explosive should be the flavor. It was so funny because Papa John's had the exact opposite energy. Papa John's was like, if you see something, say fucking nothing. I'm sweating garlic sauce.
11: She would flash her tatonis all the time. So yeah, that's Italian word for breast. Doesn't that sound like the award you win for the best cleavage and the tatoni goes to? She was one of them broads, you see them. They make the videos, I seen them, you know. Ooh, ooh, wild on spring break. Ooh, why, woo! Fine, it's fun now, right? Okay, I got you, but I promise you something. 5 years from now, those same girls are gonna be crying on a talk show blaming all men. I can't find a good man. Yeah, because you're a whore. You're a filthy slut. Nobody wants you. Now get your baby and get the hell out of here. What's the matter? I'm hitting a little too close to home for some of you? There's always some whore in the audience. I can't believe she said that. You know who you are. Everybody else in town does too, don't kid yourself. You think we don't know, we know. How you gonna pretend like, that's a problem. I feel so worried. I grew up with strong female role models. These young girls got none of them. There's no strong female role models. What happened to class? They don't have any class. Whitney Houston, she was class. Sure, she's a crackhead, but she's classy. They're little broads they got. They're all, and they run around half naked, thinking that just because a man wants, listen to me, explain this if you gotta write it down to these little girls right now. Just because a man wants to sleep with you does not mean you're sexy. Because I have brothers and they will hump a couch if the cushions are fluffy enough. You understand me? There's not a knothole in a tree in America that hasn't had a little pee-pee stuck in it at one time. It's a biological function. They run around, no respect for themselves anywhere, you know? Although I know the truth. The truth is we've been lied to your whole life. What do they tell you? Don't worry about what you look like on the outside. Just be pretty on the inside. Yeah, that's a lie. No, pretty on the inside will get you fucked in the dark, really, is all that's gonna... Laid with the lights off, however you want to say it. Embroidered on a pillow, put it, give it to your mother for Mother's Day. I don't care. It's a nice present.
12: You guys, you're listening to the mother of all shows. Steve Tuohy and Tony Carr are at the helm of that mothership. It's Chicago comedy scene.
13: Yeah, this guy knows what I'm talking about, showing a dick to a kid right here. Boom! I'm sorry, I just felt it had been too long before I was needlessly mean to a member of the audience. So next time, sit in the back, man, and I won't point out that you kind of look like a child molester grown-up version of Elliot from E.T. That's... What? I want to do that for everyone in the audience and have someone just draw what they think the audience looks like for some reason. Like, you kind of look like Clark Gregg with Down syndrome. That's your look. Thank you. You look like if Ron Weasley grew up and got a gun and shot up a school. That's kind of the look. The album should be two CDs, one of comedy and one of them just being mean to people for an hour. It'll just end with the sound of me getting the shit kicked out of me by the entire audience.
14: I'm lazy. I can tell, like, watching sports. I was watching a football game, and I'm sitting on my couch, and I was going to get something to drink out of the refrigerator. Right when I get up, one team kicked off to the other team. And before I could get back, the guy ran a 100-yard kickoff return, and I missed it. The guy ran 100 yards before I could get 3 to maybe 4 yards. That guy also had 11 people really trying not to let him run 100 yards. I didn't have an ottoman in my way. It was wide open. I played sports growing up, though. I played baseball. And one time when I was playing, I'm up to bat. I get walked. So I go. I take my base. I get to first base. I turn. And I look. The catcher was still holding the ball. And he's staring at me, almost like he's daring me to run. But like, why don't you see if you can go? I don't think you can go. And I was like, I'm going to go. All right. So I run to second. He throws it to second, overthrows second base, goes in the outfield. I run to third base. They overthrow third base. So my coach is like losing it, like telling me to go home. Like, this is about to be an inside the park home run off a walk. I'm about to be on SportsCenter. You know, like, this is the biggest thing that's ever happened in sports. So I go, I slide, there's a play at the plate, and then the umpire goes, it was only ball 3. So I have to now get up, I'm dirty, for no reason apparently. I'm out of breath, I gotta pick my bat up exactly where I left it. It's now 3 balls, 2 strikes. Next pitch, immediately strikeout. Immediately strikeout. The umpire goes, now you can go. Yeah, you're fine. I did learn something, though, that day. What I did learn was that if you're confident, you can get away with quite a bit, you know? Because why didn't anybody stop me? No one stopped. They knew I wasn't supposed to be going, but I was so confident about it that's why the catcher's holding the ball going, what? Is he supposed to be doing this? And then I run to second. It's like, well, no one's that much of an idiot. I guess I wasn't paying attention. The ball goes in the outfield, they're not looking. They think it's a hit, you know, for all they know. And then I guess the umpire at some point realizes it and is just like, well, it's easier for me to get all the way back to him to tell me. At least let me feel what it would feel like to get an inside the park home run off a walk. I was thinking about, too, like all the parents in the stands, because like they can't hear what's going on. So they're just like watching this, and then I bat again. Like, they're just like, I guess I don't understand baseball. I thought I knew. It's just, baseball's changed since I was a kid. You go around like that, you're done. You don't have to get back up there. I don't like these new rules. I watch a ton of sports. I love them. And I think it's always great. Like, you see the NBA, like any big basketball players, like when a team wins a championship. Because you see some of the players afterwards, they're like, I want to dedicate this championship to everybody that doubted me my whole life. Everybody that said I would never make it, you know? Then the guy stands up. He's like 7'2", 340. You want to be like, one more question. No one in your life went on a limb and said, I bet you can go far? Nobody? No one thought you were a tree the first 5 years of your life? I thought your parents were your children. That's how big you are. A lot of times when athletes retire, they can do motivational speaking too. So one type of athlete that you can hire is guys that have climbed Mount Everest. And they go and like talk to like businesses to like motivate them because it's relatable. It's not relatable at all. This guy climbed Mount Everest and he's going to try to talk to people that are trying to park as close as they can to the building. And it's like, this is the guy. This guy's going to really get us moving. What he does is he asks everybody, he wants to know, he's like, what's your Mount Everest? Like, what's your toughest thing in life? And before you answer, just remember, his is Mount Everest. So it better be pretty good, you know? Like, mine's like, I have trouble not stopping at McDonald's late at night. That's how embarrassing. I would be like, you know, they're open. I don't know how long you're on the mountain, but now they're open 24 hours.
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16: 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It's one of the best shows in the city every Tuesday at Beat Kitchen. Clap it up right now for Sydney Davis!
17: Valentine's Day is around the corner, and I am killing it in the romance department. With guys, despite my haircut. For example, 3 guys asked for my number this week. Guess how many called me?
18: 3.
17: No, 0, but it's very flattering. It's more than asked me to prom, so that's pretty cool. I realized recently that I've had more rabbits in my apartment than I've had men in my apartment. I own 2 rabbits, their names are DC and Marble, and my brother helped me move in. So, killing it. I took a quiz on Facebook, right? I hate those quizzes, I hate those things, but I had to take this one. So it was titled, "What Alter Ego Represents Your Sex Life?" And I was like, I don't know, what am I gonna get, like Spider-Man? Like, am I gonna get Wolverine? I don't even know what that would mean, but I got Amish. Which is odd, because it wasn't even one of the choices. So it turns out, like, you know, I can't rock your world, but if you need a quilt, Chicago's cold, you guys. Chicago's cold, do not underestimate. And maybe some, like, jam. It's like jelly, not like jam. Is my fly on done? I'm afraid to check in front of all you guys. Seriously, is my fly on done? No, okay, we're good. So, like Sharoop, I too am an immigrant. I'm from Arkansas. Yeah. I love to joke about Arkansas, and I especially love to joke about my family. My mom says to me, she's like, you know, you can really hurt someone's feelings by joking about them. Like, you tell jokes about real people and you use their real names, and I don't think that's fair. And you know what? I get where she's coming from. I do. But it's like, I don't write anything. Like, I don't make anything up. You know what I mean? I just talk about it. So, for example, maybe, just maybe, if my aunt didn't have so many aliases that we didn't know what name to give them at the precinct when we went to pick her up, like, maybe I wouldn't joke about it, right? Maybe, just maybe, if my aunt didn't fake cancer for 8 years, and then use her 14-year-old daughter's pictures to catfish men online, maybe I wouldn't talk about it. Maybe, just maybe, if my cousin weren't in prison, for escaping jail, for stealing hairspray when he was 16 years old, maybe I wouldn't joke about it. I get along really well with my parents. I like to joke about them, but I do. And I also get what I want from them, like, a lot. You know, it always starts out with, like, hey, I'm the youngest. And they're like, so? And I'm like, hey, I'm your only daughter. And they're like, so? And I'm like, hey, like, remember that time I was almost murdered by that guy who lived in my ceiling for a year? And they're like, oh my god, every day with you, it's the guy in the ceiling. Like, we get it, you were in danger. Oh my god, drama queen. You guys, I'm 24. I just turned 24 over Thanksgiving, and so far, the majority of my early 20s have been a blur. Like, I don't even drink. It's not because I like party and drink. I'm just, like, way too cheap to replace my contacts. So it's like, you know, it sounds the same. I saw my ex-boyfriend the other day. And usually that wouldn't be so weird, except this is my ex-boyfriend, like, 4 exes ago from Arkansas. Like, I dated this guy when I was 19, and I ran into him here in Chicago. Like, what are the chances? So it turns out what happened was his girlfriend dumped him day 1 of a 5-day trip to come see her. And she also lives in Chicago. She's in grad school here. She dumped him. So he had to find a place to crash land until the Amtrak could, like, come pick him up that Friday.
19: And you would think that having your ex-boyfriend stay with you would be really awkward or weird or strange. It really wasn't. It had a ton of perks. First of all, my double order of Thai food was actually eaten by a second person, so that's it. That's the only perk. That's the only one. This guy currently, not at the time that we dated, currently is an unlicensed tattoo artist in the state of Louisiana. So it's like, you're passionate about it, but not like passionate enough to get licensed. And you know what? I love tattoos. Like, let me preface this by saying I love tattoos. I think you can really express yourself. I think they can be very unique, all that sort of thing. But it's like, is music really your sanctuary? Call me judgmental. So the girl that dumped him, the one that's in grad school here in Chicago right now, she started dating him the minute we broke up. Like, we were 19, we broke up, and she always tried to make me jealous. And I don't understand why that is. Why is it, ladies or gentlemen, whenever we break up with a guy, the next girl tries to make us jealous? Like, the only analogy that I can come up with that properly analyzes the situation is, bear with me. So, you go to Subway, right? You get a sandwich, foot long, 6-inch, whatever. In this case, 2-inch. So you get a sandwich, and you're eating it, right? And you're done, and you throw the rest away, right, in the garbage. Homeless man comes over, takes the sandwich out of the trash, and is like, don't you wish you had this sandwich? And you're like, I did. And I didn't like it. And if it weren't for me, you wouldn't have that sandwich. So you're welcome.
20: There's a new lawsuit against Anheuser-Busch claiming that they diluted their most popular beers to increase profits. Some of the beers include Budweiser, Michelob Ultra, Busch Beer, Natty Ice. They're claiming the beer is 3-7% less alcohol than it says, which is probably true. This lawsuit isn't expected to go very far because there's no evidence. The plaintiffs didn't measure the alcohol content in the beer. Really, Natty Ice drinkers didn't think to measure the alcohol content before they drank it? Here to comment on the lawsuit is one of the plaintiffs.
21: Okay, here's why we didn't test it. Because I was thirsty. First of all, this is obviously watered down. It's hard to test the beer if you drank it all. Duh. It doesn't say how much alcohol is in it. This is Burby beer. Obviously, they're watering down their beers because I used to get drunk on 4 beers. Now it's 7, so do the math. It's called they're watering it down. Do the math. They're watering it down, that's the math. What were we talking about? So that's how the guys can get. They're gonna win this lawsuit. We don't stand a chance. That's not what it's reaping.
20: Drunk girl, everyone.
21: Oh shit. Yeah. I
22: go pee. If he's walking back at the daycares, but you know, we'll see how about that goes. Hey, let's keep the show going. Our next comic actually is the host and creator of the Storytime podcast, so check that out online. If you're curious to wonder what Philip Seymour Hoffman would look like if he never ever made it, never ever got an Oscar, here he is, Joe Deegan! I did that for all of you. But no, seriously, that's actually a true story, the Philip Seymour Hoffman thing. UPS guy told me that that's who I reminded him of. And then I stabbed him. That's like the, like, I don't care who you are. Don't ever tell someone that they look like someone who's ugly. Like, even, like, I've gotten Jack Black before. I can understand that. It's fine. Like, that's cool. He's funny. And he's fat. It's always a fat person. So as you can tell, I have some insecurities right off the bat. Awesome. I was trying to go through a list of all the awesome insecurities that I've had over time. The first insecurity I had, and this happens, maybe some of you guys can help me with this. Tell me if it's true with you as well. I wondered if my penis looked weird. Anyone else? No? Just me staring at it like, I don't know. But no, it's a thing. I think most guys have that problem. And the first time that I actually got to see another wiener, it wasn't like, you know, my dad or anything. Like, guys have that story. Like, you got to check out your dad. What's that? No, no. Oh my goodness, no. Too soon, ma'am. Too soon. My butt did hurt afterwards, though. Anyway, that's bad. The first time that I actually saw another penis was at a YMCA. I'm sure some other men have had this experience. It's either that or like a high school locker room. It's one or the other. And I was a little bit shocked. I was probably like I said, in like sixth grade, something like that, probably when this happened. And the way that I experienced, and the only way that I can really describe this is by showing you what I saw coming in from the pool at the YMCA. Just coming in from the pool, you know, they always have like the little shower area and some sinks, complimentary hair dryer. Well, there was a gentleman using the complimentary hair dryer like so. True story. And it scarred me, like, for life. Because I was like, you know, what do you do when you see that? Because it's like, I didn't even have pubes or anything. Like, I'm like, is that what you do with pubes? Is it unkosher to, like, wash them and then, you know, coat them with your own towel? Probably. I still do that. But so the worst part was, this was like when Power Rangers were really big. Anybody like Power Rangers? Maybe a couple of you. No? It's okay. It was one of those times, and everyone was like, oh, you know what? I'm the Green Ranger. No, I'm the Green Ranger. First of all, shut the fuck up, both. Oh. Shut up, both of you. You neither have the martial arts skills to be the Green Ranger or the flute playing mastery. Throw that out there. He was a master of the flute. And this is one of those things. And for me, like, all these kids were really happy-go-lucky. I was all scarred and messed up after seeing this man blow dry his penis. And I started to get, like, PTSD every time my mom would, like, blow dry her hair. I just get this horrible vision of a man just like, hey, Jones. Really, really messed me up. And the next time that I got to see a penis, see, I'm sharing a lot with you guys tonight, was in eighth grade. See, it took a little while, but I got to another one. and it was, it's Debbie Does Dallas. Has anyone ever seen this pornography? Some other gentlemen in the back maybe are willing to just kind of give me a nod. I seen it. It was good. But for me, I just want to talk. Porn is one of those things. It's very funny to me, and I don't watch it to get my jollies or anything. I watch it more for the comedy of porno. Like, let me just break down Debbie Does Dallas for anyone who hasn't seen it. Netflix it. Put in your queue. The storyline to Debbie Does Dallas is a high school girl needs to get to Dallas. That's Debbie. Okay. And she's going there to basically try out for the Dallas Cowboys as a cheerleader. She doesn't have any money, so her and her girlfriends get together and decide to make some money. And the way that they decide to make some money is by getting a job. And then at these jobs, somehow each and every one of them figures out that sex gets them money. So then they all decide to help Debbie get to Dallas by becoming whores. It's a lovely tale of adversity and trials and tribulations. It's kind of like Milo and Otis, but really weird. It's one of those things. So that's Debbie Does Dallas, and that's just one of those things. I just want to talk about one more insecurity, and this has been this happened very recently. I have a son now. He's about 1.5. And when when my... Oh, it's okay. Yes, that's right. I had a kid. I know it's okay. It was fun trying. But no, it was one of those things. When my wife got pregnant, I started to gain what is called sympathy weight. And let me just pull my pants up first. I developed something that I like to call, and if any other gentleman, you can take this, use it at home if you want. It's called the roller coaster belly. And it's when you put your hands up really high, your undergut kind of shows a little bit. So anytime that I go to like reach up and put something on a really high shelf, my stomach shows. And it's not exactly the thing everyone's looking for. Like guys sometimes will look for like a nipple slip. I watch movies constantly for just that purpose. But like, there's no woman that's like basically going, oh, I wonder if Joe's gonna reach up and then I'll get to see some gut beefage. It's just so disturbing. And the worst part about it is the other reason why I would call it roller coaster belly is because I just recently figured out that I am not allowed to ride on roller coasters anymore. And it sucks because I love them so much. I figured this out. I'm at a awesomely shitty place called Six Flags. Don't go there anymore because they made fun of me. Like, not on purpose, but they did. So I'm on the Raging Bull. Anyone know this ride? It's a fun ride. I waited to get into the front car. I don't know why I had to do all that neck motion. But that front car is amazing, and it is worth the wait, let me tell you. So I get in the front car, and I go... It's so disturbing. I go to pull the thing down. Everyone else that's with me, I'm with a couple of friends of my wife, and they pull their lap bars down, no problem. Me, for some reason, this douche high schooler over here decides to single me out. And he just looks me like straight in the eye and he's like, can I get... And I'm like, really? Really? He's like, yeah. And then he decides to do like the worst thing you can do, which is announce it to everyone what he's trying to say. He just basically says, yeah, we're going to need another click on car one. And I'm like, another click? Okay, I'll take... I'm like holding in my breath. Just horrible things are happening to my area. And I'm just like trying to get it down. And then he calls for help. He's like, yeah, Carl, we're going to need some help on Carl 1. And then I see who Carl is. Up from behind me comes who I can only describe, like if I had to give him a nickname, it would probably be Hunchy McGee. I apologize for any hunchbacks in the audience or any lovers of a hunchback at home. The way this man came up was that he had like a neck that started here, and the rest of it was all just back. And then he proceeds to basically take his elbow and drop it onto my dick. Like, it's the only way I can describe it. I didn't have, you know, I'm glad I had a kid now because I got that one more click though. That's my time, guys. You've been amazing. Click it.
0: Keep it going for Joe again. Show's full of surprises. He's a father.
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2: 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Thanks, fellas. 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
24: I go to black strip clubs. The white strip clubs are boring. They're good bars. There's liquor there, some boring naked chick. That's cool. It's a good bar. Bad strip club. They dance to awful songs in white strip clubs. I don't want to see you dance to Marilyn Manson, the dope show. I saw this chick dancing. She was dancing to Madonna, Take a Bow. Always been like, why are you dancing to that? Now I'm thinking of the video. It was sad with the matador. He died or something. Why don't you dance to the songs that rappers made specifically for the strip club? Shake that ass while I throw money that I made selling crack. Like, yo, this is good music for this environment.

0: truancy. What are you standing on, man? That's weak. Who hasn't missed class before? They're gonna get more and more reasonable in their raps. Kill people, burn shit, fuck school. I hate spam email. That's annoying. When you think you got an email from a friend and it's already it's spam, stop messing with my emotions. And I hate hotel TVs. Why do they start on the menu channel instead of the channel I was watching already? I've already seen Limitless. Why does iTunes keep trying to get me to download a new version? I got a new version a couple days ago. I'm fine with this version. It plays music. This is rap for Young Jeezy. He has a song where he says, how stupid, dumb, big, my room's got rooms. Nah, Jeezy, those are closets. Those aren't extra rooms in your rooms. Jeezy, he'd be the worst real estate agent ever. Right here, we have a 34-bedroom house. Let me show you around the property. Great feature of this place. Some of the rooms have extra smaller rooms in them. You have to sleep in these rooms like this. Very unique sleeping situation inspired by the Japanese. And let me show you to the bathroom. The bathroom is great. You have a regular size tub, then you have a miniature tub to sink. It's excellent. I feel like rap affects how I talk with people too much. Isn't that good? I was talking with my mom on the phone, and she was telling me, Hannibal, so I'm watching your niece and nephew for a week while your sister is gone. And I was like, for a week, Ma? They watching you for a whole, you watching for a whole week? Are they paying you to watch it for a week? That's a long time. You getting paid? She said, no, Hannibal, a grandmother doesn't have to get paid to watch her grandkids. I said, yo, Ma, money over everything. Isn't that healthy?
1: Oh, boy. I never had kids myself for a lot of reasons. One of the reasons, though, is that friends of mine that had kids, they scared me away from it. I got this one buddy, he got married when he was 18 years old. Now he has 7 kids. Yeah. And he's like, he's just always nervous, hasn't slept in years. Every time you just see, he's just like, well, little Janie, she's going out for band, and we hope she gets first chair because her therapists are worried about her self-esteem, so we're really hoping she gets it. Johnny broke his arm in football practice. And his therapists are worried about him, too. We're trying to get the medication right. It's weird. And can someone please shoot me right now? I can't even... It's so hard. And I still hang out with him every once in a while. And every time I hang out with him, all he ever says to me is, must be nice. That's it. Because I don't have any kids. Just whatever I say, oh, must be nice. Even when it doesn't make sense. Last time I was hanging out with him, he was like, so, what did you do yesterday, Tony? I was like, well, actually, I ate something bad because, I don't know, I was in the bathroom all night. He was like, oh, must be nice. What is he talking about? Is there something I don't know? When you get married and have children, do you have to give up such lavish luxuries like having diarrhea? This is part of the deal? Another reason I don't have kids is because I have dogs. I love my dogs. I am a dog dad. A proud dog dad. I could talk about my dogs for days. I love my doggies. I got 3 of them. And I'm confident, because dogs, they're my speed. I can handle a dog. Because I know, no matter what I say, I will never mentally scar one of my dogs for life. I know that. Just this morning, one of my dogs, my little poodle Ellie, she's the sweetest little girl. I was talking to her, and I was like, oh, Ellie, I love you so much, Ellie, you're so cute. She's wagging her tail and smiling. I'm like, oh, I just love you. And then I looked at her and I said, you know what, Ellie? You're my fat little chubby man. And she loved it. She

0: wag her tail. I called her my fat little chubby man. Can you imagine if I had an actual human daughter and I called her my fat little chubby man? All the tens of thousands of dollars in therapy and rehab I would have to pay for. And that would be the first thing she brought up in every intervention. Like, well, if daddy here didn't call me his fat little chubby man, like, what? I thought it was cute. Another reason I don't have kids is because I've really become way attached to those little brats on Stranger Things. So I feel like I can watch them grow every season, watch them learn life's lessons, and that's enough for me. Yeah. That's the first time I've gotten applause for that one. I'm glad you all are with me. Usually people are like, what is he talking about? But you guys are like, yeah, totally. 11.
1: I'm married. I'm a married man. I love being married. I can tell you that much. And but all my single friends are like, what? One vagina for the rest of your life? I'm always like, yeah, but you get two labia. Tune in, focus. It's good if you know the words. Yeah, I know. Hey, I made a believer out of this guy. He's crying for God. You're married, man, right? You're married, man? But you wouldn't want to go back to all the lame little girlfriends, you know, all the stupid insecurity they have. I had this one girlfriend, she was like, are you in it just for the sex? I was like, no, I also totally appreciate the foreplay. It's also great. I was getting sarcastic when it was time for a breakup. This one girl I dated, she worked for the Kraft Corporation. When it came down to break up, I was like, hey, Shannon, how would you like to be a Kraft single? And I tell you, it was the cheesiest breakup I ever had. But you didn't like the toenails joke? I dated this one hippie chick one time, and she refused to use a tampon. She would collect her monthly cycle into a cheesecloth and wring it out over tomato plants. I'm serious. That was my reaction. She told me that, and I was like, that's too much info. I just had gazpacho. Next time I have ketchup, I'm going to be like, I swear I taste some 15th variety. It's true though, man. Thought you guys were done eating.
2: You know, I was in China. I was in China for like two weeks in Beijing. I was in China. Yes, I was. I know you don't believe me because you think black people only go to Atlanta and Miami. And you know I'm right, too. They're like, he's talking about Chinatown. He didn't go there. He just got a bunch of Chinese friends. You know, fuck that. Yeah, I was there. I was there for 2 weeks. I was Shaquille O'Neal for 2 weeks. Because they'll name anybody black. Shaquille O'Neal. Fuck it. All right. What's happening? How you feel? Watch your eye. Sorry about that. Ow, Shaquille O'Neal! Watch that, Shaquille O'Neal! It's like nunchuck. China was cool, man. Ni hao. I know that shit. It's Mandarin. Ni hao. I like that. No, I learned that shit. Ni hao. Wa shi mei guo ren. Uh-oh. They're Chinese. I said I'm American, didn't I? Shit. I done fucked you guys heads up to come out my motherfucking mouth and they know what I'm talking about? Yeah, I beat you all. I'm international. Yeah. Doi pu chi, doi pu chi. I just want to do it for you guys. They're like, now we like him. Before, we don't like him. Xie xie. Huh? Pukachi? Oh, shit. Speaking a little Mandarin, you know how I do. Chinese, you're smart, though, man. I heard about your character system, like 3,000 characters. What the fuck? 3,000? And we're struggling in America. We need a puppet show. Ang bang dang dang ang ang dang
3: ang dang dang dang. Come on, little kittens, keep singing.
2: Fuck. We got the nerve to brag. Now I know my end. Now it's 26, motherfucker. Get over yourself. Damn. I remember I grew up with some Chinese dudes in Chicago. They always had better grades than me. Fuck. English wasn't too good, but their grades were always better than mine. And they'd be like, Goffy, let's see your pork card. What? Let's see your pork card. I'm like, here. He'd be like, oh. Mine say, oh. Y'all say, fuck. You're fucking stupid. That's what's wrong. All day long, I'm smarter than you. Yes. That was a good one.
4: 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I never see Steve.
5: I'm actually planning on moving to L.A. soon. Woo! So I wanted to, do a little CD, you know. Like, I know a lot of people out there right now, and people say, you know, Mike, you come to L.A., you wanna get yourself an agent, you know? And you get yourself an agent, they'll want you to do other things besides comedy. Like, they'll want you to act or be in commercials. So you got to have an image, some sort of look. Last time I was in L.A., I had a casting agent describe my look as post-apocalyptic. Which I hope was just her way of saying I'm ahead of my time. And not that it looks like my DNA has been ravaged by nuclear fallout. That was what I'm hoping. This is actually more of a recent look for me. I used to have really long hair, down my back. But then I started falling out, started getting that horseshoe pattern going. And it's like, I don't want to be that guy, you know, like, you know, so like, you know, I shaved my head. I did the right thing. I donated my hair. I donated it to an organization for underprivileged Benjamin Franklin impersonators. So, it's a charity called Poor Richard's Follicles. They do a lot of good work with the children there. Poor Richard's follicles, look them up. Mm. No, I have this beard. A little something about me. The popularity of my beard has finally surpassed my own. So it's like now when I'm in a room full of strangers, I'm referred to as the beard with the guy. He's like, you know, the beard with the guy. You know, it's a good beard. I was too drunk one day, and he drove me home. He was a good guy. No, but I got this beard, and my parents hate it. My wife hates it. You know who loves it though? Total strangers. Total strangers and bumblebees for some reason. I don't understand. Because on more than one occasion, a bumblebee got caught in my beard. And interesting thing I learned is easiest way to end a conversation with a pretty girl is have a bee land in your beard and then try to get it out by drooling on it. Like, I panicked. That was the best idea I had. It's like, you got to do something. Like, you know. You got bees in your face. You got to take care of that. You can't just go grasping blindly. That's a suicide mission. Take care of that, however possible.
6: With me, go ahead right now. Start clapping.
7: people.
8: Where are my Jews at? Make some oi. All right. I mean, Chris, did you just say bagels? Okay. And we've covered Jews. Moving on. Any Christmas elves here? Make some toys. Where are the Chinese at? Make some boys. I'm kidding. Make some toys. The host will ask me, what should I say about you? I'm like, I don't know, just tell my tour around the country. And the other day I did a show and this guy brought me up. He goes, give it up for your next comedian. She tours all over the city. I'm like, yeah, I got a bus pass. So, exciting. I am a Jewish lady. I was actually raised in a mixed household, though I was raised Jewish and angry. I went on one of those trips to Israel a few years ago, one of those birthright trips. Has anybody heard of this? It's a really cool program. Yeah, it's pretty neat. It's like the state of Israel pays for young Jews to go over and meet more young Jews. And I think the idea is everybody gets together and makes even more young Jews, and then everybody goes out and complains at dinner. It's pretty good for the economy. And some of the people that were on my trip did meet and even have kids now, and that blows my mind. Like, did I meet my soulmate in Israel? No. Did I suck a dick on a roof in Tel Aviv? You bet. You do what you can, you know? I told myself I was going to suck all the right dicks last year. Really blew it. Wow. Dating as like a lady comedian is kind of tough. Like, we don't get hit on a lot. I mean, it's tough no matter who you are, but we're talking about me now. It's tough no matter who you are. Guy comics get hit on all the time, and that's crazy to me. I mean, I guess like lady or a guy up here, it's like, wow, can a red flag hold a microphone? What a fun trip. Guys get hit on so much that they even have a word for their groupies. They call them chuckle fuckers. That's a real thing. I didn't make it up. And I also didn't know it was real when I submitted to be in the chuckle fuck comedy contest. Turned out it's very new. But yeah, lady comics don't get hit on a lot. I think it's like not sexy when a woman talks, seems to be the vibe, but you know, we do it. I guess like the apps are the best strategy, and I want to be more specific, like, I don't know, Match.com, I'm not in the city a lot. Tinder is, I guess I have to, you know, like, I've been on Tinder, I know what it's like to give up. I get how that goes. I wish they would make more of the apps, really, like, at least combine Tinder and Uber, you'll want to fuck a guy with a car, that's insane. And I even found out recently they have a Jewish Tinder. Ugh. That's, what a fun way to start a family, right? I am DTF, down to family, so they are scared. But J-Swipe, that's like J-Date Express, Jewish Tinder, real gross, not into it. And actually the reason I'm not on there, though, is because I decided about myself, I actually don't want to date another Jew. I'm enough. I'll do the complaining. You know what I mean? I'm enough. I don't want to date another Jew, maybe not a J-Swipe, but I would like... maybe an app for exclusively people that just really like Jews. You know, maybe not a J-Swipe, maybe like a Tindler's List. You know something? We'll see. I promised I wouldn't say this out loud again, but I lie a lot. What about a dating app for pedophiles so we can find them? Called Kindergarten. Is that something? Too far. Gotta reel it in. That was too far. I have been on Tinder. I get it. The reason I actually joined Tinder, though, the reason I gave up is because I was traveling last year. I was in Tulsa for the night and I forgot to plan a place to stay, so. Yeah, if it works out, it's cheaper than Airbnb. Get in there, find a match, or at least a mattress. You can do it. You have to make like a little bio about yourself, so I made one that said, I guess I wouldn't mind getting fingered in Tulsa tonight. I stand by that. I think that's a strong bio. It's good, right? It's like not too chatty, but it's pretty descriptive. It's like, hey, what's up? I'm in town for the night. Not gonna go all the way, but I say what I mind. Back to this just for a second, though. This is fun. This is very fun. Because even this is fun. This is a good time. This is fun. Very fun. A little crazy. This is insane. No. Nobody. That's crazy. Okay? So, glad we covered that. Clearly, I'm speaking from experience. People go too far in relationships. One time, all right, I was with this guy, and he made me squirt, he thought. I definitely pissed in his tent. On mushrooms and very much pissed in his tent. It was good for me, but it wasn't what he thought. Every time we hooked up after that, he'd be like, do it again, and I'd be like, should I pee on him? Like, I'm a people pleaser. Who had that weird dick pic? This table over here? We've all been there. Who's ever gotten a solicited dick pic? They're the worst. Dating on Tinder, it's a real adventure, you know? I don't know. I kept my Tinder profile up for a little while. I don't know why. Maybe just to meet people. This one guy messaged me and asked, like, what are you looking for? I was like, I don't know, maybe just to see what's out there. I don't want to, like, hook up with a bunch of strangers. And he was calling me frigid. And I'm like, no. I just only want to have good sex. If that's... I've had enough of the other kind. I feel like only good sex. And I think you can only have really good sex if you... like a person. I'm crazy. He's like, oh, so you're gonna like work up to it for a while? Yeah, but don't say that. Trick me, you asshole. Work up to it. Mess with my head. I want to regret this. Come on. Oh, you gotta work up to it? Yeah, clock in, bitch. Rude, you know? He's like, what are you into sexually? And I was like, feelings, and he unmatched me. So that's one of the things. So I was chatting with this other guy, and I didn't see a future, so I was like, yeah, let's just send some pictures around. I don't care. There's pictures of my tits floating around in some iCloud that's full, I guess, but I pay for it, and I don't know where it is. So, weird ones pop up in my time hub sometimes. I'm like, ew, that's a terrible picture. Why? Thanks for the memories. I was sending this guy a couple pictures, and I'm like, tit for tat. Tit for that, you know, show me your boner. And, he sent me a couple pictures. Wow, I don't know. So the first one he sent me was just the top of it. Just the whole big picture, right here, just the top of it, cut off right there. I'm like, well, that's probably the end of that story. Also, I know people call it the tip. I don't work for tips. It was just the top. Like, right. And then he sent another one that was just the bottom. Chef, can you dig it? And it was just the bottom, and he was holding on to the top. Why would you do that? Oh, what a mystery. What could be under all that fist? I'm so fooled, you know? Like, if you have a small one like a man, and show me the whole thing at once. I don't care if it's pointy, you know?
7: Right.
8: Yeah. Room, but we've never met. Like, why don't you learn Photoshop, right? Or Google better dicks. Whatever. Darth Vader, hum at me. I don't care. You know, show me some better dicks. It would have been fine, but then he started saying stuff like, "Oh, it looks way bigger in real life." I bet it doesn't, man. I bet if it did, you would send me that picture. Because I'm not an idiot, you know? You're not going to trick me with a picture. Come on, trick me with something that can make me come at least, like feelings. Guys, it's too real. I appreciate you guys respecting my sad life by not laughing too hard at the reality of that joke. Trying to get my act together right now. I'll leave you guys with this. Not this act, but like life. I turned 30 not too long ago, so I figured I should make one of those 5-year plans. So I wrote one out for myself, share it with you guys. Rena Kalm, 5-year plan. Turn 35. All right. Thank you. Yeah, I told that joke at a show one time, and this guy came up to me afterwards and was like, oh my gosh, you're in your 30s? I could have sworn you just got out of college. It's like, oh, that's so sweet. He thinks I went to college. I do have a degree. It's a deodorant stick. And I shoplifted it. Guys, give it up for Marco.
7: Hi, you've reached Barbara.
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11: Here's the thing I'm worried about. You got a lot of things you're worried about as a parent, but I don't think I'm ready yet to have a child because I'm still, like you guys heard, I yelled at dolphins, okay? I'm a little bit of a psycho. And I think it's important to take care of your personality before you start raising babies, before you start having kids. You gotta take care of yourself. You know, I'm the type of guy that likes to think, I take things too far. Let me repeat that, we'll edit that so it sounds better. It's a beautiful thing about a recording, right? I love talking to the future because people are gonna listen to this on CD later. I'm going to call it right now. The Patriots are beating the Packers in the Super Bowl. I'm going to call that right now. That way, when you listen to this on the album, you're going to be like, he was fucking right. And if I'm wrong, it's a comedy show. I'm just fucking around, guys. I'm joking. See, I'm hedging my bets. But no, I like to take things too far, right? I go over the top. You know how guys like to mess with each other? You know, you're messing with your boys and stuff like that. One of my friends will say to me, hey, Joe, nice shoes. And I'll be like, your mom's a whore. Yeah, don't talk about my shoes. Yeah, I know I could have made fun of your shirt next. I wouldn't write for your mom because she's a stupid whore. And she raised an asshole who makes fun of nice shoes. You're stupid. I fucking hate you. That's taking things too far. You can't raise kids when you still have that mindset. Because as we all know, little kids say mean things to their parents. They say mean things. I'm afraid I'm going to some little five-year-old look up at me and be like, I hate you, daddy. And I'm going to be like, yeah? Well, you were $450 away from not existing. Okay? So why don't you go to bed when Papa says to go to bed? How about that, all right? You were this close, okay? I didn't have the money then, but you were this close. So why don't you go to fucking bed? I've noticed some people are a little offended by that joke. I just want to say I'm assuming you're offended because it no longer costs $450. And the inaccuracy is what offends you about the joke, okay? Because it's 2014, I thought. A little more pro-choice. It's also fictitious. No child was actually hurt during that joke. Just want to make that very clear at the moment. My big fear also is that, like, I'm going to try my hardest to raise a good kid because I think that's important. Because every time we see a human being that sucks, we just think, oh, God, I bet they had terrible parents. I bet they had shitty parents, right? That's what we always assume. But I'm sure somewhere there's got to be some parents that did their best, but their kid still ends up being a fucking asshole, right? And I'm afraid that's gonna happen to me. I'm gonna do my best, I'm gonna try my hardest, you know? I'm gonna put all my energy into raising a great kid. But knowing me, I'm still gonna end up with some fucking idiot who's gonna end up failing eighth grade algebra. And then my wife's gonna be like, well, maybe we should send him to a private school. And I'm gonna be like, well, there goes my goddamn season tickets. All because I didn't pull out 14 years ago, and now I'm stuck with this fucking moron who can't add letters. I mean, Jesus Christ. Why did we get into this shit? You know, we were having fun. You tried some new move from Cosmo. I had a leg cramp. I couldn't pull out. And now we're dealing with this idiot. Dude, A plus B, C, or whatever. I failed eighth grade algebra, too. I know where you get it from, son. I'm sorry I yelled at you. Sorry I made it difficult. Think about that stuff.
12: But that was a while ago. I've been single for a very long time since then. And here's the thing. When you're single for a long time, your family just starts to think you're gay. That's where they go with it. You know, and it sounds like an insult, but it's really a compliment. Oh, Dale's not with a girl? He must like penis. He could have any girl he wants. He just must like ding-dongs. That's all there is to it. And they don't say it, but I can tell they think it by their actions. Like at Thanksgiving, my little cousin will sit next to me. And they're like, oh, no, don't sit by Dale. Mm-mm. It's not on my watch. And they'll test me. They'll test every little thing I do. I'm like, hey, can you pass the cucumbers and sour cream? Did you hear that? Cucumbers and sour cream. Queer as a $3 bill. watch what he does with that sour cream, you know. And they're like, they'll test me. They're like, hey, Dale, here's a popsicle. As if even if I was gay, I would deep throat the popsicle. Or suck it like a cock. And I have some gay friends. I asked you, I was like, my family's been silly. They think that gay people suck the popsicles like cocks. Do you guys do that? And they were like, yes, we do. We love them. That's why we eat them. So my family got one right. Good for you guys. I love my family. Like, after a Thanksgiving, we'll play games, usually cards. But lately, my older cousin's favorite game is Scrabble. Now, Scrabble's a fine game. The problem is my cousin's retarded. Not technically, but he's on that fucking line, I swear to God. He is not a smart fellow. And, like, he'll have plutonium right there. He'll just be like, Pluto! No! And he cheats. Oh, does he cheat? He'll put down stupid words like warflobble. And I'm like, don't put down warflobble. That's not a word. And you know what he says? Challenge it, bitch. So I challenge it. You know, I get the dictionary, hit up the W's. He's written in warflobble into the sides. Who goes to that length to cheat? Just improve your vocabulary. I couldn't believe it. And I'm reading this. Warflobble, noun. The offspring of a liger and a unicorn. Why are you imagining these animals having sex? What the fuck is wrong with you? It's my family, man. I'll tell you. We're not a very religious family. I'm not a religious person. But I have been thinking of converting to creationism. I like what they got going on. They think Jesus was riding around on dinosaurs. Now, I'm not a big Jesus guy, but that is awesome. If I sign up, we all get dinosaurs? Oh, love. And they got some good things. Like, they believe the Earth is 6,000 years old. It's obviously a little older than 6,000 years old. Hell, Chelsea Handler's twice that. So, boom! You know, and I love when they're presented with evidence that the Earth is older than 6,000 years old, because you know what they say? Oh, that evidence? Pfft. Devil put it there. The devil put it there. That is some good shit. I want to use that for every day. Just, Dale, why is there lipstick on your collar? Devil put it there. Dale, why is there shemale porn on your computer? Devil. Dale, what are you doing? I'm trying to sleep. Devil put it in there. Devil's a horny bastard. Yeah, I'm not trying to make fun of religious folks. I like Jesus. He was a stand-up guy with the magic tricks. And I like the movie, the Jesus movie, Passion of the Christ. That was some good stuff. Don't like how it ended. I think they ended right. All right, here we go. Spoiler alert. Jesus dies, you guys. All right? Here it is. And I think that's right when things were getting good. That's where the movie should have started, because we know how the story goes. You know, Jesus died, and 3 days later, he came back. He was a zombie. That's the movie I want to see. Peter and Paul in the desert, just like, is that Jesus over there? What the? He was up there a while. Stabbed him. We put the boulder in front of the cave, and there he is. Is he eating Mark's face right now? Are we supposed to eat face now? I don't like that. How about wine and crackers? That's what we'll do. You know what? He's coming this way. Let's get the hell out of here. That's the movie I want to see. Zombie Jesus.
13: You don't want your kids to be party animals, but for some reason we tell all our kids to read the Bible. Jesus was like one of the biggest party animals of all. He was. We just don't have an updated version of the Bible, so nobody pays attention to it. They remake everything else, remake the damn Bible so everybody can read it again. Oh, I don't believe in Jesus, man. Well, that's because you read a book that was written 2,000 years ago. You know, we can't even go 10 years without seeing a new Footloose or whatever. And it's the same damn Footloose, line for line, see the feet in the beginning, then let's dance, and the whole thing is just Footloose, and you pay to go see it again. That wasn't so bad. You know, they could do that with Batman 7 won an Oscar for Best Picture, you know? It's ridiculous. Like, I don't care what you thought of Heath Ledger, it's Batman 7, you know? Like, write something new that Heath Ledger could have been good in, you know? It's stupid. You can do that with the Bible. You can put it out in 3D in the IMAX, and people would be like, oh, the miracles were cool in 3D, and the rocks were different, and the sand. And I don't know. Tom Hanks makes a way better Jesus than real Jesus, so I liked it. You make a college version of it, people in Iowa City would read it. Like, there'd be a new edition every year, so you couldn't sell it back. Paul's letter to the Romans would now be like an email to abuse@romans.gov. Jesus had, what, 12 followers, so he would like really sucked at Twitter or something? And then God had, what, 7 days to create the world? Forget that. He pops an Adderall the night before, and he gets it done like we do. I mean, well, yeah, he's a party animal. He was nuts. He turned water into wine. Like, that's the guy you don't want in your keg? It'd be awesome to party with Jesus. That took place at a kegger, all right? Took place at a Hebrew wedding that lasted 3 days. 3 days of nonstop partying, and finally they ran out of booze. And somebody must have been asking for more. Jesus is sitting on the couch. He's got, like, one arm around a dude. Talking about the girl he's been sleeping with recently. You know, this stoner comes out of nowhere. Just like, dude, JC, man. The kegs are gone. The booze is all dry. Jesus looks around like, the hell they are. Go check that faucet. Oh, my God, man. Jesus Christ. Exactly. No, really, man. Like, no way. Yahweh. It's like, dude, you're way better at partying than Tom Hanks. All right, guys, I had a lot of fun with you. My name's Tom Garland. I got to go. Thanks so much. See you later.
14: That was fantastic. Give it up for Tom Garland. Keep it going.
4: Hey, what's up, everybody? It's comedian, actor, author, Finesse Mitchell. You might know me from Saturday Night Live or a whole bunch of stuff. I don't know. But, hey, when I'm in Chicago, I'm always checking out Tony Carr and Steve Tuohy at Chicago Comedy Scene.
15: In the last year, I've dropped about 55 pounds, which is awesome. Thank you. And people are like, Matt, how do you do it? Part of it is I started exercising. Part of it is I cut out the bad behaviors. Like, I, you know, you're a comic. You drive a lot at night, and I would always eat. And I try to do that hardly ever anymore. The other thing I did was I cut out stress eating. I am a stress eater. Food is my vice. I turn to it because it makes me feel better. I'm the kind of guy who on a bad day takes a brick of cheese and then dips that into spreadable cheese and then eats that shit whole. And I knew my weight was getting a problem. I knew it was, because one day I woke up, and at the end of my bed, there was a chain. At the end of my chain, Princess Leia in a gold bikini. Right? Like, that's a problem. I knew there was a problem. I was loving my wife in the doggy-style position with a plate on her back with a sandwich. And then when she's like, are you eating? I'm like, I eat when I'm depressed. That's how it works. I'm a stress eater. My favorite stress eating story of all time is the worst stand-up comedy experience I've ever had. I want to tell you about it. Two Novembers ago, I had to do stand-up in Platteville, Wisconsin, which is the shittiest town ever, right? Like, that town would be nothing if the college wasn't there, and that's a shitty college. Like, when you drive in and you see things promoting the college, the big thing it promotes is like, welcome to UW-Platteville, home of our farm, which is the dumbest thing to brag. Because it's not like MIT or Harvard. We're like, we have amazing professors or we have great computers. It's like, no, welcome to UW. We have 3 sheep. That's okay. So I get there. But you know what? Guys, you're supposed to have fun. And I want to go in with a positive attitude. So I walk in. And it started good enough. Like, I walked in. There's this buffet for all the comedians. And I had a plate, and it was delicious. They take me into this beautiful showroom. Sat 200 people. They're like, every Saturday, we sell out. My Saturday, there were 7 people. And when I asked the audience about it, one of them said, it's the second Saturday in November. That's the start of deer hunting season. Which, if you've never been to Wisconsin, that's all they do. They hunt and they wait to hunt, and that's it. They got the college there. I don't know what they're hunting liberal arts majors or whatever. Just see a kid with an English book. You hear, duck pussy, followed by buckshot. I was supposed to do 25 minutes that night. I was the feature act, and I did because I'm a professional. I think I did an all right job. Okay, one guy. I was supposed to get paid $150. Here's what happened. End of the show, owner comes, puts his arm around me, says, I don't have your money. Here's what I'm going to do. I'm going to give you half your money. And you remember that all-you-can-eat buffet, take whatever you want. Which is crazy. For starters, there were other comics on that bill. A headliner who was assumably getting more money. I don't know if that deal was made to every comic or if I just appear more prone to accept an all-you-can-eat buffet. Which I did. I just walk into the kitchen, some guy with styrofoam plates. I walk right past him, grab the china, declare, this is mine, then walk into the... Just fill up three plates with everything I can, all the fixings, saran wrap them up, start driving home. It's a 3.5-hour drive to get from Platteville to me. Now I'm driving, and I'm angry because I needed that money. For those of you who have forgotten, this is a stress eating story. Here's how it worked. About an hour in, I'm pissed. I'm just angry. And so I just open up that plate, and I just start eating away, which is rough to do when you do not pack silverware, right? Like, it's really uncomfortable just trying to bear claw in mashed potatoes. But I do it. Finish that first plate in about 7 minutes. Then about 45 minutes later, I'm hungry again. So I go to open up that second plate, and it's cold. Well, I'll be goddamn if I'm going to eat cold food. I will tell you my solution this way. The most surprised I have ever seen a woman is the 70-year-old black woman working at a gas station in North Central Illinois at 2 in the morning when this walks in, dress shirt untucked, stains everywhere, demands to know where the microwave is. Then upon being told that establishment did not have a microwave, just kicks the door open yelling, this is bullshit! I thought I lived in America! To this day, I do not know what that means.
16: Here is my thing about the N-word, and white people, take heed. The N-word is like an angry old dog. It can tell when you're scared of it. And as soon as you try to fuck with it, it's gonna bite you. Don't use it. Don't use it. Especially not you. I don't know where that came from. Maybe somewhere way back, there's like my ancestors and your ancestors met, and they were just like, papaya! I was like, I'm gonna remember you, motherfucker! Somewhere down the line, we're gonna come back and get you, Mr. Johnson! The old white guy. The old white, you got to. That's why you put you in the front row. I specifically requested every show, old white guy in the front row. Yep, he's a plant, ladies and gentlemen. He's a plant. Afterwards, I'm going to walk out and give him $20 and a roll of bologna. You love eating that bologna. It ain't good for you, sir. Go home. Take your Lipitor. And your Viagra. She's like, he don't need Viagra. I give him a little bit of this and get him all going. Little old handy job. Nobody give handy jobs like me. Or rock-up, rock-up, rock-up. Rock-up, rock-up, rock-up, rock-up, rock-up, rock-up, rock-up. Pop the top on it. That frothy goodness. Mm. Oh, my goodness. He's looking at me like... She came in. No, they're all right. Here we are. She's like, I'm going to need another drink if I'm going home and jerk this guy off. Fucking... I bet you got carpal tunnel from jerking the wrinkles out of his dick. Fucking goddamn. You're like, I need some Motrin. I'm working that shit. Dick looked like a Shar-Pei dog. Just pull the head back. Pull those folds back. Like, there it is. lay off your dick for a little bit. He's like, thank you. Thank you. Leave my dick alone. Have fun with your dick. You should. Your body is a wonderland. She has fun. She's been loving that dick for 22 years. She ain't worried. She's like, been there, done that. I rode that roller coaster till I broke it. Oh my God, I bet your back hurts from riding. You climb out the bed like, goddamn, Suzanne. And then go take a 20-minute piss. I know how it takes. I'm getting old, too. It don't come out like it should. Get that Flomax. Thank you. You could have beat me up. See, I don't mess with you.
17: You think that would keep people from talking to me? No, no such luck. They all know I do comedy. He's just doing a routine. Dude, I hate other parents. That is like a general rule. Like if you're a parent in here, I don't just hate you automatically. I'm just talking about the ones I know. So judgmental, man. He's looking at you. And Dan, I'm not above it, okay? I judge everybody I meet, but I don't tell you about it. You talk shit behind your back like a human being. Say it to your face like a psycho. Parents are chirpy, man. They want to tell you everything they think about your kid. If they paid half as much attention to their own kid as they paid to yours, it'd be a whole different world. I was trying to mind my own business watching my kid, and they got a butt in. Hey, Vince. What? Your son's way over there. Yeah, I know. But all the other kids are over here. Yeah, I could see that. But don't you think he should be over here with them? Not if he's a leader. Yeah, if he was a follower and a conformist like everybody else following the guy wearing a coach hat, I'd say, yeah, buddy, go follow the rest of the group all your life. Not him. He looked and said, fuck you, I don't like soccer, and he ran way over there. I think that's a better foundation on which to build your life. I will support that mentality all day long. I know he's nuts and a whack job, and he's a little bit off the reservation, but art isn't art until you cut off your ear. Let's see what this little fucker's made of. What, do you think he's got ADD, Vince? You ever get him checked for ADD? Like, he doesn't have ADD. He's 4 years old. He's playing a dumb sport. He's bored. They built a playground right next to the soccer field. What do you think a four-year-old's going to want to do? I'm 37. I've been here for 12 minutes. I want to go on a slide. What do you think a four-year-old wants to do here? It's not ADD if something's more interesting than something else. It's like when a boy becomes a teenager and he's in math class doing fractions and the girl next to him's growing a set of tits. What do you think he's gonna look at? You know what I mean? That's just how it goes. You drop the pen, you look at the tits, you flunk the test, that's puberty. The kid not looking at the tits, he might have ADD. It's just a theory I'm working on.
18: Speaking of Jews, I went to the bank today, and that's never a good thing when you go to the bank. You ever notice that? So you can do everything you need to online or on your phone. Maybe you got to go to the ATM once in a while if you're a fucking caveman. But if you're actually going to the bank, you're going inside the bank. I'm going in. There's a fucking problem. I had a problem. They were trying to steal my money, which is not what we agreed to. That's what those fees are on your checking account. That's all that shit. That is theft rebranded. That's all it is. It is. Account inactivity fee? Okay. That's a pretty fancy name for you weren't using it, so I tooksed it, bitch. Fucking bullies, man. So I was going, I try and complain. I'll be like, I try and be nice. So I'll be like, hey, you guys, you took my money. You rapscallions. Yeah, I understand why you would like to do that. Money is very nice. But that's mine. I'm going to need it back. I'll come in with receipts. I got receipts printed out. You can see I made this deposit at this time. And then at this later time, I made this transaction, so there's no need for an overdraft. We can just take care of that right away. That'd be great. All right, but they've always got some reason why they're entitled to your fucking money. And they're so pleased with them, so that's what gets me. That, oh, they'll just be like, yes, well, let me pull up your account here, sir. Clickety, clickety, clickety, oh dear. Oh no. I see what the problem is, sir. You did have the balance, but unfortunately, you did not have the available balance. I wish there was something I could do. It's like, there is. You could fucking make it available. You're a bank, that's kind of your thing. You need to believe in yourself, bro. You can do it. They'll be like, well, it takes 24 hours for a check to meow, meow, meow, meow, meow. No, it doesn't. It used to. It used to take 3 days for a check to clear, but we live in the future now. We do. I'm just a regular dude. But I can video conference with my brother in real time. He lives in Taiwan. I can do this on my phone, a magical device I carry around in my pocket. I don't know if you remember, they couldn't even do that on Star Trek. They had to be on the bridge for that. But you're telling me Chase Bank, one of the pillars of the world economy, they still have to wait for the Earth to make an entire revolution on its axis. Before they can get their money from Bank of America. I don't think so. You go through this with them, finally they'll be like, well, I spoke to the manager, and meh. It turns out, we can reverse your fees, sir. As a courtesy. It's not a courtesy, fuck you. If I steal something and give it back, I haven't done you a goddamn favor. No kidnapper ever said, well, you paid your ransom, so I suppose as a courtesy, you can have your daughter back.
19: 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I'm kicking it with my man Tony Carr and Steve Tui at Chicago Comedy Scene Radio.
20: I got a song for y'all. This is a newer song, so, you know, if it sucks, just pretend like it doesn't. That'd be great. Thank you. I feel like the quarantine has hit a lot of us really hard. So, picture this, you're alone in your kitchen and you drop a tray of crumbs on the floor. What do? But grab a broom and sweep that shit under the refrigerator. Nobody cares, and nobody can yell at me or you. Picture this, you're in a crowded elevator. You just had Chipotle burrito bowl. Yeah, I think we know where this is going. Silent but deadly, and no one has to know. Cause if nobody knows, nobody never happened. Nobody sees, well, it's like it's not true. Nobody cares, and nobody can get mad at me or you. Picture this. Your boyfriend of the past 3 years tells you that it's all at an end. Well, what do? But eat a tub of ice cream and drink a quart of wine and fuck his best friend. Nobody knows how to play. Nobody sees, well, it's like it's not true. And nobody cares, and nobody can cancel me or you. So picture this, now you're on a shitty Tinder date, and he reveals he voted for Trump. Well, that's just fine to shoot him directly in the face, because he was the one that voted pro-gun. And nobody knows that.
0: thanks, Joe.
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22: A lot of comedians come from what they call a broken home or a dysfunctional family or any kind of, you know, clinical term you want to use. I don't even like those words anymore because it just I'm a dented can. That's a term that I came up with. You know, the stuff on the inside is still the same, but nobody ever buys the dented can in the store. It's kind of they take the cart and they go around it. Oh, not that one. Oh, no, I'm not buying that one. And in a famine, you know, in New Orleans, when all the stuff was floating down the river and all the people were looting, there was one dented can of tomatoes in the store. Everything else was stolen, and that's me. And I can relate to that so much because I am a dented can, growing up in Milwaukee.
23: That's why I'm a dog person. Anybody else? Dog people? Yeah. Yeah. They're the best. My girlfriend and I talked about whether or not we were going to have kids, and then we decided it would be best if we remain happy, so we got a dog. That's what we did. We have a pug puppy. That's what we have right now, a pug puppy. Yeah, he's adorable. I love him. I hang out with him every day. He's my best friend. I feed him bacon every morning. I do. I feed him bacon every day. People are like, Mike, you shouldn't feed a puppy bacon. It's not good for him. And I'm like, I don't fucking care. He's a pug. He's not a UFC fighter. He's not training for anything. He's a pug. He's like a fat dude that lives in our house. He just breathes heavy and grunts everywhere he goes. He can barely walk around without snorting. He's like a fucking potato with googly eyes that just hangs out in our living room. I don't give a shit. He gets bacon. I give him bacon, he goes fucking crazy. His eyes bug out of his head. And he looks at me like I'm a hero. And that's the first time in my life anything's ever looked at me like that. Fuck you. The dog gets bacon forever. I don't give a shit. Yeah. Because I want his life to be great, you know? Because he was a rescue. He was a rescue dog. And I remember the first time we saw him, he was in really rough shape. You know? He was surrounded by all these other mean, aggressive-looking dogs. They were all playing poker in the basement of this Chinese restaurant. I could tell he was in over his head and about to bluff, and I was like, we gotta get that guy the fuck out of here. So we changed his name, and now he's ours. I'm not comparing having a baby to having a dog. I know those are two completely different responsibilities, and we're not those people that do that. You ever meet those people? We meet those people all the time, because we walk our puppy, and strangers will walk up to us and be like, oh, it's just like having a baby. It's just like having a baby. Is it? Is it just like having a baby? Can you lock a baby in a cage when you feel like fucking? Is that something you could do with a baby?

We'd be at a club, and my penis would go, hey, Bray, why don't you go over there and talk to that girl? My brain would go, I'm not talking to that girl. That girl's wearing a fanny pack. And... I don't talk to fanny packs on weekends. My penis would go, my bad, I can respect that. Let's just have some tequila. And guess who fucks the fanny pack? And a lot of women always go, what does your heart have to say? What does your heart have to say? He generally stays out of it. My brain and penis are fighting. My heart's like, well, I'm gonna check on our fantasy football team. That's where I belong. And it's true. Relations would be so much easier if a woman just supported a man's fantasy team. That's when I'll settle down. As soon as a woman knows her shit, oh my God, babe, I hear Arian Foster is slipping in a draft. Who are you thinking about taking this year? My response would be, I have no idea, because right now I'm making wedding plans. Why are you crying? Shh. Instead, what do we get? I don't get it. I don't get why you have to do fantasy football. You don't have to get it. Just support us. It's a lot of shit you do. I don't get. I still support. Like, I don't get why you say you're not hungry, but then when I order something, you eat every goddamn thing on my plate. I don't get why you think the silent treatment actually punishes us. I don't get why you ask me, do I look fat in this dress? It took you 25 minutes to get in that dress. Yes. Stripes ain't your thing, boo. And I always say yes in hopes that she puts me in a silent treatment. You can at least appreciate why a man has a fantasy team. Every man on some level wants to own a sports franchise. And I don't know if you know this, but the Los Angeles Dodgers was just sold for $4 billion. And you've seen my checking account. You know that I'm $3,999,999,647 short. This fantasy football league is $50 with 5 free transactions. I can't even get first dates right. First dates are the hardest thing to do because you got to hide all of your bad qualities and keep all your good qualities up front. There's no way that I can make a girl happy just showing 20% of who I am. Then you got to pay the bill, fellas. You got to let her know. You got to give her the comfort that this may be stable relationship. So pay the bill and hope that you can advance to second base. Because if you don't, you'll keep paying and get nothing in return. And that's how you fall into the friend zone. And that's an awful place to be. Yeah, it got real silent because I'm telling women secrets right now. All women subconsciously want to put a man in a friend zone. I don't know why, but you all do it. Hang out with a man all day, every day, tell him your deep, dark secrets, and then be like, we're just friends. Lay in bed, spoon with him, and whisper in his ear, we're just friends. Leave and go fuck somebody else and then come back over and eat the shit in his refrigerator and act like nothing happened. That's the friend zone, and that's an awful place to be. I would rather be in District 9 from the Hunger Games than be in a friend zone. I will never, ever go to a friend zone. I will rape my way out of a friend zone. Take that shit to court, boo. I just want a male judge. You realize you raped that girl? I shouldn't have, Your Honor, but I was in a friend zone for 3 years. Case dismissed. Settle down, people. All I'm trying to say is, be a good parent. That's my point. Take care of your kids. That's been my message the whole night, but you guys don't listen. I have 2 kids, and I'm not married. I am what they call an American. I tell my oldest that Santa doesn't exist. He took it hard. People always ask, what age do you tell your kids Santa doesn't exist? Here's an answer for everyone. When you can no longer afford to shit on their Christmas list.

0: It's time to tell him. It's that simple. My son gave me his Christmas list. I was like, yeah, man, he not real. I'm sorry. I'm sorry. I can't afford all this. I can put something on it.
1: This is Christmas. Look, Dad, this is what I want Santa to get me. I want a digital camera, but only if it's 10 megapixels. I also want a cell phone and an iPad. I'm like, whoa, slow down, player. Santa don't do iPads. Santa does Legos and action figures. To which he responded, well, I feel like I had a pretty good year, so I'm going to keep it on my list. And then we just uncomfortably stared at each other. And that's why I was like, well, I'm Santa Claus. I didn't want to tell you. I was hoping that your friends would tell you. And then I would later confirm. But you have backed me into a financial corner with your $3,000 Christmas list. Now redo your list and keep it under $150. Wipe your tears. Two boys I got. My firstborn is born a week late. We had to induce labor. Went in at 5 o'clock in the morning. She didn't have them till 1 the next morning. Still didn't want to come out, so they used forceps. You know what those are? Head pliers. Grabbed them by the head, yanked them out. Ended up with a fractured skull, ICU for a week. True story. Second kid came out 6 minutes flat. Rode out. Pretty sure he was wearing a top hat. It was amazing. Smacked his own ass. Psh. Tipped the nurse a little something, something for you. I was like, oh my God, we have our favorite. Yeah. Everyone has a favorite kid, and it's surely not your first one. Your first kid is your practice kid. That's the kid you fuck up. I can't even make eye contact with mine. I'm like, don't look at me, dog. Go to your room. Go to your room. I will turn to stone. I admit that I fucked him up. I already nicknamed him Mulligan. If you fuck up your second kid, you're a shitty parent. Stop producing. It's not your thing. This third kid gonna come out right. I bet it won't. My youngest is amazing in basketball. Surprise. His first grade team, he had 26 of the 30 points. The next game, 22 of the 28 points. So they moved him all the way up to the third grade team. He led them in scoring with 18 points. I looked at their mother, was like, you know, there's no way I'm not going to exploit him, right? I already changed his name to Meal Ticket. The problem is his favorite sport is soccer, and I refuse to acknowledge it. He's like, Dad, I want to play soccer. No, you don't. It's a phase. It's like being gay. You'll grow out of it. Like, I want to play soccer. Name me one famous United States soccer player. I can't do that. I know you can't. Now work on your fucking free throws. But I got homework to do. That's what your mom is there for. You free throws. It's tough love. I love them, but they do things that make me think they're going to be awful adults. And that's the worst thing to see in your kids. When they do something, you're like, this can't be good later. And my son's like, hey, Dad, can I get a peanut butter and jelly sandwich without the jelly? You mean just a peanut butter sandwich? That's what I said. That's not what you said. And no, you can't have just a peanut butter sandwich because nothing goes better together than peanut butter and jelly. It's the sign of a solid relationship. And if you don't believe in solid relationships, that means you're probably not going to pick up your kids on the weekends you're supposed to have them. Wipe your tears. They cry a lot. They're also at that age where they're like, I hate you. I hate you. I wish you weren't my father. Well, I tried to pull out. I thought I did, so I might not be. He didn't give that at all. He told his mother, she got it, but that's a different set of jokes. I'm not doing this one. Pull it out, men, if you have to master that technique. Remaster that technique, half of you wouldn't be here right now. Ah, those last two strokes. Ah. They get us every time. Ah, I don't know why. I don't know why we do it. We know she's not on the pill. We know we're not wearing a condom. We know we're about to come, but yet and still, oh, I'm about to come. Just two more strokes. Don't do it, man. Don't do it. Eject. Eject. No, it's cool. I think I just got like a drop in her. Really? Really? One drop? That's still like 100,000 fucking babies. Have you never read a Snapple cap? Wouldn't that be amazing if that's the kind of information that Snapple dropped? Did you know the drop of a male jizz is 100,000 babies? I did not know that, raspberry iced tea. Thank you for your knowledge. You are like a liquid Wikipedia.
2: Women don't like other women. Women don't like other women so much they made Caitlyn Jenner Woman of the Year. Her rookie season. Yeah, she got Woman of the Year, her rookie season, right? And I'm not anti-transgender. I'm pro-woman. I have a sister and a daughter and a mother, and her getting a Woman of the Year is a smack in the face. I'm going to tell you why. Because she didn't do anything to move the woman movement forward. She didn't, because she doesn't know what it means to be a woman. How do I know? Because they interviewed her and they asked her. They said, what's the hardest thing about being a woman? And you should Google it and see her answer. You know what her answer was? Hardest thing about being a woman is waking up in the morning and figuring out what dress to put on. Exactly. Right? I can think of two or three things harder than that off the top of my head, period. No, period. That's what I'm saying. Y'all let somebody get Woman of the Year that never had a period, ladies. That's like me getting Negro of the Year, never getting beat up by the cops. You gotta go through something. 2020, women still go to the bathroom in pairs out of fear of getting raped. You think Caitlyn Jenner's ever worried about getting raped? No, no, not at all, not at all, not at all. She could be peeing in the alley right now, and we'd all be like, hey, let her finish, dog. Don't go out there. Don't go out, you might get raped. Oh, shit. She is going to rape John. It is going to be traumatic. Sorry, man. She didn't need anything to move it. So the whole dating landscape has changed. The entire dating landscape has changed. Me Too has moved the entire movement, and Me Too is a good thing. Me Too is a good thing. It is. I'm 100% behind it because I have a daughter and I don't want to have to deal with shit that the other generations had to deal with before her. Right? It's a good thing. I'm not lying. Like, and I get it. I talk to some of my boys and it's uncomfortable, ladies. For us, it's uncomfortable when I have to go to a woman and say, hey, ma'am, is it okay if I hug you? Is it okay? I get it. But fellas, if we got to be uncomfortable for 2 or 3 minutes, that's okay because women have had to be uncomfortable for, I don't know, 200 or 300 years. Right? So it's okay for us to be uncomfortable. Right? Because consent is important. So as a result of that, now, anytime I'm with a woman intimately, I make sure I video the whole thing. Because consent is sexy to the motherfucker. I'm like, hell yeah, baby, consent that shit. Uh-huh, consent on my face. That's too far. That's too far. But you gotta own your own stuff, is what I'm saying. You gotta own your own stuff. You gotta look at yourself like, oh, okay, what is, like, I realize that I'm insecure, right? I'm shallow, I'm insecure, I'm OCD. I got my own OCD. Like, I'm OCD, and it happened when I perform all over the country, and, like, I'm in hotel rooms, and I realize, like, I hate loose electrical outlets. Yeah, see? I'm not the only one that's weird, right? Yeah, I hate loose electrical outlets. You put a plug in and it falls out, right? You put a plug in and it falls out, and then you put a pillow up under the plug and you put it in, and it falls out, and all the outlets get together at the end of the night like, that plug couldn't even fill me up. Well, maybe it's not the plug's fault. Like, how many plugs have you had inside of you where you can't take a standard plug? Everybody can't be a black adapter cord, is what I'm saying. I checked, I measured it, I'm a standard plug, you know what I'm saying? Maybe you need to do outlet Kegels, maybe it's you. Why is it always the plug? It's, never mind, don't even worry about it. All right, let me say this before I gotta get ready to get out of here, man. Make some noise for your bar and wait staff. Make sure you take care of those guys. Yeah. Yes. All right, so this is the deal. Number one thing you can do to support comics and artists of any type is follow us on Twitter and Instagram, right? I don't ask you to do it for ego. It has nothing to do with ego. Because I live in Hollywood right now, and in Hollywood, casting directors and producers make casting decisions based on the number of Twitter followers you have. Yeah, that's a real thing. That's why the Kardashians have had a show for the last 10 years. You thought it was talent? No, it's because they have 100 million Twitter followers, and that equates to advertising. So follow me on Twitter and Instagram. I'm at Trenton Comedy, at Trenton Comedy. Yeah. Yeah, woo! Thank you. If you follow me, what you'll find very quickly is every day I try to encourage people to chase their dream because life is too short to pay bills, sit in a cubicle, and die. Right? I mean that with all my heart. If you don't remember any of these dick jokes, remember this. Everybody in this room has a purpose, and life is so much better when you're living your purpose. So make sure you figure that out. I got shirts. I'll be selling t-shirts out there. I think we're going out that way. I got t-shirts. My t-shirt reads, it's never a convenient time to chase your dreams. If you're wondering why it's backwards, because it's for the millennials and it's a selfie shirt. Yeah. Right? So it only makes sense when you're looking in the mirror, because every day you should look in the mirror and ask yourself, what am I doing to get closer to my dreams? So grab a shirt. All right. I'm gonna do two more jokes. I'm gonna sneak out of here. I gotta get out because we got a second show.
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4: I miss when music was music. Like back in the day, you can take a lyric out of any song, go to the club, and use it on a woman and pick her up. Even if you couldn't sing, if you tried, you can get her. Like for instance, like you go, I'm like, gonna do it right now. Like, hey, how you doing? I see you with your man, but don't worry about him right now. We just talking. Will you let me hold you tight? If only for one night. Let me keep you near. And I will ease away your fears. I will be at your side. If only for one night. Bam, boom, I got it. We going home, it's fun. Right? You can't do that nowadays with the songs they want to do. I like them long hair, thick red bone. Open up the legs and fillet me on that pussy. I'ma get in on that pussy. If you let me in, I'ma own that pussy. You crazy? You can't do that. And is she going for that? I don't want him.
5: Sex can lead to babies, and this is kind of neat for me. 6 months ago, my wife gave birth to our very first child. I'm a first-time father, proud little baby girl I have, a daughter. And I'm not going to stand up here and... It's all right. I'm sure you've all screwed your lives up, too, with these things, but... I'm not going to stand up here and brag about my baby and say how beautiful and wonderful she is or any of that, but I will tell you this. She has one trick I want to talk about. My daughter, only 6 months old, she can poop up the front of her diaper all the way to her neck. Yeah. And it's not like she's a freak of nature. Her butt's not right here in her chest. Her butt's back where it's supposed to be, yet the poop still comes up here. I asked the doctor about it. We were at a checkup, and he said, do you have any questions? I said, well, yeah, one. How's the poop get up here? This is what he told me. He said, well, when she's in her diaper, there's a lot of compressed space, not a lot of room for the poop to go anywhere, so her vagina acts as sort of a conduit, if you will. An irrigation ditch that allows the poop to flow. Oh, And I said, Doc, thank you. I have never been happier to have been born a boy. Because that makes balls nature's mud flap. Block that shit. Literally, block that shit. My wife has healed up nicely. Thank you for your concern. She has, but, you know, when a baby comes out, it's like a lane widening project. It's, you know, you put up some cones and things get expanded. And for the first 2 months after giving my birth, my wife had lost a little Kegel control. That means every time she would sneeze, she would also automatically fart and tinkle just a little bit. I thought it was hilarious because I could hear it anywhere in the house. Yeah, yeah. I'd be in the living room, she'd be in the bedroom, I'd hear her go, oh, God damn it! I'd yell out, gonna go change your britches now? She'd yell back, fuck you, you did this to me.
6: But it's also, I was in Montreal. Montreal's a great place, and they speak French there, and they don't like it that you don't speak French, which is strange, because it's still North America. But, strange, you know, but I was walking around Montreal, and I got real drunk one night, and I was lonely, okay? I was lonely, I wanted a lady friend, I was out at the bars all night, I didn't meet anybody, and as I was stumbling down the street, like a gift from the heavens, there was a phone number in a window, and it said, A Lover, and I was like, okay. But I don't speak French, and I had no idea that it actually said A-L-O-U-E-R, not V, A-L-O-U-E, which if you speak French means for rent or to rent. So me and this woman had a completely different conversation than I thought we were going to have. I called her up, and I was like, hello, the sign, and she's like, the sign, the Loué, oh, yeah. So, okay, it is some 1500. And I was like, that's really expensive. I just don't think it's worth that much. I don't. And she goes, and I want to meet you first. And I go, that's not how we do this thing. We're rolling the dice here, kid, all right? We're gambling. And then she goes, also, you cannot bring a pet. And I was like, for $1,500, I'm going to bring a pet, okay? Get me a pet. We're going to do what I want to do with the pet, lady. So that ended weird for us.
7: It's like I want to always be honest with my son, right? And speak the truth to him, you know? But that's hard to do, you know? Shit, there's a lot of things we lie to our kids about. Some of it's built right into the culture. I didn't even think about it till it happened. Like Santa Claus, right? We all lie to kids and we say there's this thing that they believe in with all their hearts and love, and then he finds out it's not true and I've been the fucker lying to him, you know? Maybe I'll lose some credibility. I don't know, you know? So later on when I'm like, no, son, your friends are wrong. Drugs are bad. And he's like, oh, they were right about Santa Claus. So I kind of was going back and forth. I was bringing the subject up in family. You know, what should we do? You don't want to lie. And they're like, so now and all of a sudden I hate Santa. Tom hates Santa. Christmas is ruined. I don't hate Santa. I just don't really want an imaginary fat dude getting credit for all the shit I got to buy. Really. You know, I spent the money. I worked for that. Daddy Claus should get some credit. So we decided we were going to have Santa, but he's just going to bring the shitty gifts. Right? So now when Owen finds out there's not a Santa, it won't be that big a deal to him, you know? He'll just be like, whatever, he just bought the crappy gifts anyway. See you, Santa. Yeah, Daddy Claus still comes. All right, whatever. So I got to teach him to respect hypocrisy. I learned that early. I was out playing with him. He runs towards the road, and I'm like, Owen, stop. Buddy, you can't go in the road, okay? The road's dangerous. You're only allowed in the yard. Never go in the road, especially without mommy or daddy. And then literally, like 10 minutes later, I was holding him on my hip, and he was looking up, and there was a full moon. It's one of the words he knew from his book at the time, so he's all super excited. He's like, moon, far, far away. I'm like, that's right, buddy, that is far away. Look how beautiful that is. You know, you can go there one day if you really want. He was looking at me like, what the fuck? I couldn't go on the road 2 minutes ago. Yeah, now I'm off to the moon. Yeah, it's great. Like I say, I want to teach them to speak the truth all the time, but you know what? People don't like to hear the truth all the time. I know I don't. Right, we got a long history of that. Jesus, he was spewing truth. He could only get 12 people to follow him. Right, and Peter denied him 3 times, and Judas betrayed him, and Thomas doubted half the shit he said. So really, only 9 people were following Jesus. Flavor Flav has more followers than Jesus Christ.
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9: 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He is a founding member of Comedians You Should Know and is without a doubt the best MC in Chicago. Originally from Northwest Indiana, make some fucking noise for Marty DeRosa!
10: Welcome, everybody, to the Comedians You Should Know show. Make some noise, everybody. That is what I'm talking about. Thank you guys so much for coming out. We've been busting our asses off for 2 years, and it's good to see you guys came out to support us. I'm just looking at the tables right now. This is awesome. They already told you guys put the cell phones away. I appreciate that. It's weird doing comedy up here, and you see people with their cell phones, and a lot of times, and like, I don't mean to pick on the ladies, but they do this. They have the phones out. And then while you're doing a show, they have the phone, like, down by their side, you know? And they do this thing where they're like, they look up, and you're like, oh, I'm listening. I'm listening to your jokes. But I'm really on my cell phone. Ooh, funny joke. But I'm really drunk texting my ex-boyfriend. Here's what they don't realize. The crowd is pitch black. The only lights are on the stage. And their entire upper half is illuminated in blue light. It's like either you're on your cell phone or your vagina is like the briefcase in Pulp Fiction. And if it is, I kind of want to party with you. So that is on my Match.com profile. It's like, I like girls who like movies, going outdoors, and glowing vaginas. I have gotten 0 responses. My Craigslist account blowing the fuck up. You guys all look so fancy tonight. I'm sorry, I have such a bad haircut tonight. You ever get a bad haircut and you're growing it out? That's where I'm at right now. This is a tip for you guys. Who's familiar with the Humboldt Park neighborhood here in Chicago? All right. If you're not, it is a predominantly Hispanic neighborhood here in Chicago. And when I say predominantly, I mean 1,000,000,000% Hispanic. One of my buddies lives in Humboldt Park, right? This is the cool thing about Humboldt Park. All the barbershops have the $5 haircut. I was like, oh, dude, I'm going to get a $5 haircut. White guys, that is not for us. I learned that the hard way. I went in, I was like, I would like a $5 haircut, please. This nice guy sat me down in a stool, and he got out his like scissors, his clippers, put some pit bull on the stereo. And he was like, all right, man, you want to get lined up? You want to get lined up? I had no idea what that meant. I thought that was like hip-hop slang for a haircut. I'm like, line it up! This is what I didn't know. When you get lined up, that's where the barber takes a razor blade and he makes your sideburns and your hairline pencil thin. I left there looking like a 14-year-old Puerto Rican kid. Good news is, I got invited to my first ever quinceañera, so that's awesome. Good food, lots of dancing. They consider the 15-year-old girls women. It was a good night. And you guys do this, you're getting ready for the show today, and you look down and realize this is the exact same outfit you wore for your second grade picture. That's great. I feel like I should have been introduced and come down on a big slide, like, hey, everybody! Neck down, second grade picture. Neck up, guy who molests second graders. Sometimes after shows, people come to me, they're like, you know what you remind me of? Charlie from It's Always Sunny in Philadelphia. I get that a lot, and when I shave my beard, I get MSNBC's Rachel Maddow.
11: You got any Bulls fans in here? Yeah. D-Rose is back. fucking, you know, about time. I almost forgot what he looked like with a fucking basketball uniform on. It was weird. I thought he just worked at Men's Warehouse or something. But he's back in a big way, Matt. But I'm glad he had a year off. You know, he needed the rest. And I think we, as a fan base, we needed a rest from listening to him get interviewed. That's what I think. I don't know what happens when Derrick Rose gets off the court, but I feel like he gets off the court, goes to the locker room, shoots up heroin, and then gets in front of the mic. It's like, Derrick, you just dropped 57, you beat the Heat in double overtime. How do you feel?
12: A lot of time, what I try to do is I just try to get a ball joking in. Try to get the ball, Carlos Boozer, and we just try to get down the power to survive. Try to tell Coach too if we can accomplish any obstacle in our path. And we just...
11: Derrick, is he okay? Are you all right, Derrick?
12: A lot of time, what I try to do is I just try to get the ball joking in. We just trying to win.
11: The most exciting player to fucking watch the NBA, but I fucking he's half asleep the whole time. They have him doing a commercial now for Adidas. Did you see that one? It's like,
12: let me tell you something. If you took away the money, the fame, the jewelry, and you just had basketball, what would you have left? Everything.
11: It's a commercial for NyQuil, motherfucker, wake up! They're paying you a lot of money. And at least on the TV commercials, they can show videos of him dunking and shit. It's at least semi-interesting. They have him doing radio commercials now. I'm gonna crash my car into the fucking bridge, falling asleep. He has a pizza one for Giordano's Pizza.
12: And you guys know that. Diogenio's pizza. My pizza. My Chicago.
11: That makes me hungry? I don't know what that makes me.
13: No, I like music. One of my favorite things, lately I've been doing this really fun thing. You guys should try it. I've been watching a lot of low-budget rap videos online. Really fun activity. And there was this one video I was watching. It's a little Uzi Vert video. And you guys that scene in every rap video where they count the money on the table? I paused it during this little Uzi Vert video. $32 on the table. I was like, you're not doing so hot if I can count. Those are tens, not hundreds, I can see them. If you look real close, there was someone's grandma clipping coupons in the corner. I'm like, what happened to rap? This shit has changed. If you're from Chicago, maybe you're familiar with the rapper Chief Keef. Chief Keef, right?
14: Yeah. Yeah.
13: If you don't know who Chief Keef is, you've definitely read a book. So good for you. You thought that was going to go well for you over here. But every Chief Keef video is the same. It's just him and 30 of his male friends in someone's living room. Six of them are shirtless. I'm like, this isn't a rap video. You guys just had a sleepover and filmed up. I don't know what that is. But I've had to pick a type of rap that I like the most. It'd be educational rap, rap that sends a message. And there's one song that everyone knows that really encompasses this, and that's the 2002 smash hit, Work It, by Missy Elliott. Yeah. Now you can be on board. If you guys know the chorus, it's super enlightening, and I'm gonna tell you why it's great. Let's sing it real quick, and I'll tell you why it's great on the count of three, okay? One, two, three. Is it worth it? Let me work it. I put my thing down, flip it, and reverse it. What a clever way to talk about the benefits of a reverse mortgage. That's fucking smart, dude. That song came out in 2002. The financial collapse happened in 2008. That was ahead of its time. That's all I'm gonna say. That's all I'm gonna say.
15: This was my week, folks. I had to go to court on a Tuesday. My freaking lawyer don't show up. I end up in front of this judge. I don't know what the hell he's talking about. He goes, do you have counsel? I'm like, I got a stick shift. He goes, what the hell are you talking about? I go, I don't know. Can I buy a vowel? I go, you should buy a thesaurus. I go, they're extinct. My whole week was like that. I had to go to the doctor the other day. He goes, how's your hearing? I said, I go to court Tuesday. What does he care for? I hate, you ever go up there for an exam and they make you fill out those stupid forms? You're like, who should we notify in case of an emergency? I'm like, how about the doctor? How about that, huh? They're like, no, we mean like a parent. What the hell's my parents gonna do? I'm like, Mrs. Laporte, your son's been in a terrible accident. And she's like, oh, well, give him ice cream. He likes ice cream. Folks, one time I broke my arm. I was in a waiting room so long, I actually healed myself. I swear to God, I grew a new bone. Like, what's the matter with you? I'm like, well, nothing now. When you get a prescription, read the side effects. You ever do that? I had one. It said, causes vomiting, dizziness, and chest pains. Then it said, if it becomes bothersome. Folks, I like when I'm dizzy. It keeps my mind off the fact that I'm vomiting and having chest pain. It's a good thing I kept reading it, too, because it said, take orally. I know, I was like, whew. I just saved myself a whole lot of trouble.
14: Lisa Loretta, everybody.
16: That was right. That was right. Hi. Oh, man. Guys, I'm pretty excited. It's my favorite season right now. People watching season. You guys into it? It's the best, right? I love especially catching people looking at their own reflections in store and restaurant windows. You guys into that? Best when you catch them doing it. My favorite one, I saw this lady. She was walking down a street that had parking meters, and she was so enamored with her own face that she ran her sternum right into the parking meter. I was like, you dumb bitch. With the same hair, outfit, and face as me. So I'm not the lady I thought I was supposed to grow up to be. You guys ever feel that way, sir? I don't know. Like, I watch shows like The Bachelor, and I'm like, oh, is that? That's who I'm supposed to be, those ladies, right? Because when you first look at them, they look very put together, right? They wear jewelry. They appear to shower. That's already one up on me. Turns out those girls are just a whole other kind of crazy. For those of you unfamiliar with the show The Bachelor, it's about 8 million women fighting over the love of a man who's got nice bone structure, his hair, and a job, so that makes him the one. And they're fighting over a rock that's represented by a flower, which is a rational argument for modern women to be having, is it not? And in the 10 minutes or so that I was able to stomach of this train wreck before I had to go run a sad bath and cry into some bubbles over the state of this great union in which we do live, I was able to nail down a pretty good impersonation of the show itself. Would you guys like to see it? Okay, so here's my impersonation of The Bachelor. So I guess you could say I'm a pretty typical coal miner's daughter. I love my daddy very much. I was raised with real traditional values. I definitely want kids someday. My fiance died about 9 years ago. I'm 22 years old.
17: I know that's getting up there and not have a ring, but that's not my only goal in life, is to have a ring. I'm sorry, is that the ring over there? Oh my God, it's so shiny and pretty. I didn't mean to interrupt myself. Where was I? I'll spit. That's right. Okay, I love my mama very much. My favorite food is a salad with dressing on the side. I love to wash cars with a tiny top, no bra, no panties, sometimes even no pants because I'm crazy. I'm just kidding. I'm not really crazy unless I'm what you're into, and then I can be real, real crazy. Shut up. Just shut up. Because I asked you a yes or no question about 22 minutes ago. And we gotta wrap this up. Can I or can I not put my dick between your boobs? Oh, you can do whatever you want to me. Just don't mess up my makeup. I'm just kidding. This is permanent. I'm gonna look like this forever. Your rose, m'lady. That's pretty much it, right? That's pretty much the show for those who've seen it. Yeah. I love that it's perfectly fine to go on national television and find your soulmate, but a man marrying another man is an abomination. I love that. I love when people try to blame their homophobia on the Bible, too. And they're like, well, it says in Leviticus, a man lying with another man is an abomination punishable by death. Fair enough. Here's why I think something's up. Right underneath that, in Leviticus, it says, wearing linen with wool is an abomination punishable by death. Correct me if I'm wrong. That is the gayest thing I've ever heard in my life. So here's what I think happened. Leviticus was just a gay guy. And we left some stuff off in translation, like we do, right? Like, a man lying with another man is an abomination punishable by death, unless he's going to put out, because otherwise it's a tease. Right? And then the stuff about the linen and the wool. And then a man who doesn't take Lisa to prom and lead her on and make her think she's in a committed relationship. And when she says, hey, why don't we ever kiss on the mouth? He says, do you want to go to Hot Topic? And then she finds out he came out of the closet a year later and feels like a real stereotype. It's an abomination, punishable by death. I'm willing to admit that last one's not in there. But the first two have me making an excellent point. So, like the host said, I'm from Chicago. I'm from here. I live in Chicago. You guys don't care. But I live like on the border of two neighborhoods called Lincoln Park and Lakeview in Chicago, which for those of you unfamiliar with the neighborhoods, I like to call it the corner of trust fund and date rape. So that gives you an idea of my address. And people are really weird in that neighborhood. I was walking my dog, and she stepped on, she's tiny, didn't do much, but stepped on this like 2-foot by 3-foot plot of gravel in front of some condos. And this young lady rides by on her bike, screeches to a halt and yells out, excuse me, private property. Oh, so sorry, m'lady. I didn't realize we had trotted upon your land. Private property? We're taking property ownership a little seriously at that point, aren't we? In this, the year 1998, we declare this land on behalf of the House Williams of Lakeview. And anyone, man, woman, child, or beast, caught trespassing upon it, does so with full knowledge of penalty by death, by beheading, or a possible scolding from a teenager of the House of Bitch. You can't really blame her, though. She did grow up with this as her yard. Can you imagine inviting your friends over to play hide and seek? One, I got you. Let's play catch. Whee! It's fun. I was also, a lot of weird stuff happens to me in my neighborhood when I'm walking my dog. I was walking her at a very dangerous time of night one night. Not dangerous because of crime, but because it was the first last call at the first bars to close. So everyone who had not yet been laid was making their way toward a new hope. And something interesting happens to guys at this time of night where they're able to walk a straight line until they see a vagina, and then they start veering off toward that vagina, even if it's just wearing sweatpants and a bun, which it was. And one of these gems of a human comes barreling toward me and my pooch, and he yells out a killer line. What kind of dog is that? Now, I didn't answer him because I was on the phone with my mother talking about my sister's recent car accident. So he said, fucking bitches, man. So I said, Mom, shut up, I found my soulmate. Sir, come back here, sir. Best I can tell, she's a chihuahua pug, but that's not what's important here. What's important here is that you come home with me. Come home with me now, and I will let you do both of those moves that you learned in college. Is that... Have you been taking shots of whiskey and chasing them with beer? Oh, what a man. Oh, come home with me now, and I will let you pass out with your dick still inside me. Flaccid and squishy, just like it was when we started this. Your disgusting, clammy body on top of mine all night long, so you squish my lungs, and I won't mind because it just means you take my breath away. Come home with me. Come home with me. And you know what? He wouldn't. Fucking assholes, man. I'm kind of nervous, so I need to test something out on you guys. I have an interview at Chevy for a copywriter position, and it's a third interview, so I have to go in and show them that I can write for their key demographic. Would you guys mind if I tested out my Chevy truck commercial on you real quick? That'd be okay. All right, here it goes. You've got huge balls. Your balls are so huge, they're often mistaken for lady boobs. Your tit balls are so huge, they'd barely fit inside a D-cup-sized bra. But no D-cup-sized ball bra can contain you, bra. You're a man. You've got a huge appetite for manliness. No hybrids for this guy. Hybrid, more like vibrid, is in bisexual, is in faggot. You're no faggot. You're straight enough to know that Mother Nature is a pussy. She got herself into this mess and she can suck her way out. And you're gonna be sucking up plenty of diesel and super-leaded fuel because this truck burns both. Remember when your ex-girlfriend burned herself with a curling iron after you rigged her chair to break so she'd realize she was fat? What a dumb bitch! She needed to be cheated on like you need this truck. To make up for the time that you accidentally cried during your Lifetime movie of the week. Time to overcompensate for that tiny dick that your tit balls make look even smaller. Buy a Chevy. So that's the commercial. Thank you. Thank you. Do you guys feel like maybe it's too subtle, though? Thank you so much. You've been so great. Enjoy the rest of the show, you guys.
18: 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Relax. We're joking.
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20: Any young couples in here? Early 20s, guys and girls. How old are you, baby? 23. Wow, you know how blessed you are? Like, I'm 41, not like this old, but it ain't 23. Like, your body is still, oh. That's your dude right there? How old are you, bro? 22. Wow, two young 20s. Wow. 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I bet you when y'all fuck, it smell like citrus. Like Cinnamon Toast Crunch milk and uncooked Cinnabon bread. Oh. Seem like an older couple right here. How you doing, dog? How old are you, bro? 51. Beautiful lady. How old are you? 53. 51, 53. You see the difference, 20s? I bet you when they fuck, it smell like hot mayonnaise and motor oil. You walk in their house, you be like, damn, somebody's steaming cabbage. Smell like steamed cabbage in here. What's your name, young lady? What's your name? What is it? Kalisha. Oh, God, sound like a STD. Mom, my pussy itches. Bitch, you got Kalisha. And what's your man's name? Chris. You know it's 2016, nigga. Why do you have a flat top? That nigga is rocking a 1998. This nigga got a haircut that brought a decade back. My man, I've been peeping you a little bit all night. My man right here. How old are you, bro? 21. Yeah, you look young. You look like you're 12, nigga. Who you with? Who? That's your mom? Hey, mom. Oh, shit. This just got awkward. What's your name, dog? Rob? Oh, that's what's up. Rob, I know I've been talking a lot of sexual shit. It feel weird me talking like that with your mom right there? A little bit? Don't let that fuck with you. Because you know before you were born, your mother used to gargle your dad's nuts. You do know that. He had her in the room doing the Captain Morgan. She was on her knees up under him, sounding like Schwarzenegger. Get to the chopper, get down. You gotta know that, son. Imagine that drive home. Son, your daddy ain't never did the Captain Morgan. Don't believe what that nigga told you. You gonna walk past your parents' bedroom door now, you gonna hear all kind of shit. Guys, we had a deal. That's when your mother yelled out, don't try to challenge. Kalisha. Very pretty girl. Chris, compliments, man. Your girl is very gorgeous, man. You got a winner. Relax, nigga. I see the venom in your face right now. Nigga trying to act like I'm trying to get the pussy. He holding on to her like she a limited edition. There's only six of you left, bitch. Don't you? Very pretty girl. You guys live together? Nah. Who do you live with, Kalisha? Y'all act like I'm gonna be at the bitch house. Like, hey. Who you live with, sweetie? Oh, you're in school? Oh, okay. What you trying to do? You in medical school? Oh, you trying, that's what's up, man. Stop clapping so aggressively. She might just be the bitch who put the pills in the jar. God, well, you're a very gorgeous girl. I wish I was your neighbor. Oh. I would knock on your door at 3 o'clock in the morning, asking for all kinds of unrealistic shit. Just hoping I can get a glimpse of you in something naughty. And when you answer the door, I'll be jacking off, no doubt about it. Hey, you got some tires? Oh, you ain't got no tires. That's when Cadillac jump out the other bush. Ass bitch, you got sunflower seeds. Philly, thank you for the love, man.
0: Saw a guy who was wearing an eye patch, but then he had glasses on over the eye patch. And, you know, I mean, obviously we feel bad for him, but excuse me, sir, that is a wasted opportunity to wear a monocle. Well, it is. I mean, how often do we get to wear a monocle in modern life? And not if you have a hat and a mustache, you look like Mr. Monopoly. If you're a curvaceous woman with a cane, you look like Mr. Peanut. Don't do it, ladies. It's not worth it. It's just not worth it. They don't write enough good font jokes anymore, do they? There aren't enough great jokes about fonts. Anyway, I arrived recently at a single-person bathroom at the exact same time as another person. And what do? When you do that, guys? What are those called, the single-person bathrooms? What are those called? Is that weird? No one really knows. None of you really knew. Unisex, I think it is. Somebody at one show yelled out, "Porta potty!" I think those, by definition, are single person. That'd be terrible to go into a group porta potty. Can you imagine that? Hey, how you doing? I love the smell of open sewage in here. It's cool how they don't have dividers. Fantastic dick, by the way. Oh, I didn't notice you there shitting. How are you? You didn't look down in the hole before you sat down, did you? Why do we do that? It's never anything good. It's always all the sad parts of life. It's never a unicorn looking up like, finally, I can grant some wishes. But I arrived at the exact same time, you know, at this single-person bathroom. Usually you non-verbally sort of say, okay, well, I'm going to get... But there's no time. Because there's a young, well-dressed Asian fellow, and he just looked at me and he goes, I go quick! And then he ran into the bathroom. And I was thinking, how quick did he have to go that he didn't even use conjunctions or articles? He just used, I go. And before I could finish that thought, he came out faster than I had ever seen anyone go to the bathroom. He came out and he just looked at me and he went, see? And then he ran away. That's true. Like some sort of little bathroom ninja that just visited me. I don't know if it was a ninja. I don't know his ethnic background. Maybe a samurai. Whatever warrior would have been known for its speed and agility in his culture. That's what it seemed like he was. But then when I walked in, he just had pissed all over the floor. And the toilet seat and a little in the sink. And a little in the sink. You know, that's not a ninja at all. That's just a guy's like, ah, see? And then he ran away. You know, and I never get to, you know, yell at him about it or say anything. You ever do that? You ever almost get in a conflict or a fight with somebody and then the whole next week you're just thinking about it, what you should have said, what you could have said, what you would have said if you had a taser. You know, it's very frustrating because I imagine that moment meeting him again, you know? It's in the future. I've studied ocular movement, so I can tell by his eyes the moment that he recognizes me and remembers I'm the person from that bathroom where he urinated all over the floor and on the seat and a little bit in the sink. And then that's when I say to him, now I go quick! And then I run into the bathroom. And I come out faster than he's ever seen anybody go to the bathroom because I've studied at a bathroom dojo in the Himalayas with a pee-pee guru. And then I come out, I go, see? And I'm wearing a cape. And he's like, what? And then I leave. That's when he walks in and he sees that I've actually one-upped him. Because I've defecated all over the floor. 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Now more than ever. I realize this is a lot to write in my own feces. The trick is a thin font. And that's how hard it is to write a font joke nowadays.
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21: That's what we do. I am a stepdad, and I hate being called a stepdad, because first of all, stepdad means you're doing somebody else's job, right? But I hate being called a stepdad. It's like, hey, kids, don't call me a stepdad. Call me what I really am. I'm a motherfucker. That's what stepdad does. That's all I do. I don't take care of the kids. I barely pay bills. I just fuck the mother and I'm going to work. And that's all I do. Keep my little $250 check to myself. Come back, tell the kids, go to bed with my shirt off with taco meat all on my body. Oh, I cook hella tacos at home. That's all I know how to cook. Tacos and bologna sandwiches. I don't eat bologna. The kids do. I did find some news. I found out my girlfriend is pregnant. Oh, yeah, see? All the reactions by me, right? Don't tell my fiance that shit, though. She do not need to know that, man. I take care of two kids already, a 13-year-old boy and a 16-year-old girl. I'm going to talk about the girl first because she hates when I talk about her, so I like pissing her off. 16-year-old girl, she's very pretty. Like, she's starting to date now. And I met her boyfriend, and when you meet the boyfriend, I try to be intimidating. You don't look intimidating at a Dairy Queen. You try to threaten somebody. You don't look intimidated at all. I was like, hey, dude, you break my daughter heart. I'm going to kick your ass. Believe that, my nigga.
22: Poor Huckleberry friend.
21: She's into fashion, too. She got this fashion. She used to wear these, like, flea collars these girls wear. Flea collars, you feel me? They call them chokers. It was like, what? What an abusive name for an accessory. That's like me buying some jeans. They're like, yeah, man, these my dick punchers right here. Half off at Walmart, my name. These my dick punchers. It's stupid. I had to tell her, you need to take that off. That's a black belt for dick sucking. The only person sucking dick in here is your mama, all right? Take that shit off. Take it off. It's funny, man. I remember walking down in downtown on Wacker Street, and we saw this girl. She was wearing like a whole plastic dress suit. It looked so stupid. I was like, that's dumb. Why is she wearing it?

0: Okay, so yours is safe from me. 4 out of 5 women do not want a picture of your penis. And that fifth woman is a dude. Just so you know what your odds are, you can now make your choices accordingly. That's all. They're not wrong. You just have to be informed. People cheat. Man, I saw Larry King on TV talking about how he cheated on his wife. Did you even know Larry King was still alive? I saw him on TV. I just thought it was like Weekend at Bernie's. How you doing? Well, I'm Larry King. I'm never going to be on his show. I don't care. He cheated on his 7th wife. 7th! I'm sure it was all her fault. She's 36 years younger than him, okay? She was a former beauty queen. And you know that that young girl married that old man because she loves him. Please, right? Like, to the, you know that's ridiculous. No one has ever been sexually attracted to the eagle from the Muppets, okay? Can we be honest? That's ridiculous. I'm supposed to believe that. But here's where it all comes clear. When you find the funny, that means you gotta look past what the initial story is. Here's the real story. Here's the funny part of the story. You know who he cheated on her with? And he, watch, also the difference here between men and women. This is why we'll never be equal, right here in this very next sentence. Wanna see why men and women will never be equal? You know who he cheated on her with? Her sister. Right, women are like, oh my God, that's horrible. Oh, what a betrayal. Men are like, holy shit, Larry got sisters. They'd like to say it. Some of it are saying it in their heads because they're afraid of you, because they're afraid you're going to punch them in the dick while they sleep. Because that's what women do. We can only be cool for so long. We wait like 3 weeks later after you piss us off because we still want to seem like we're cool. Wake up in the middle of the night, remember the stupid shit you said, and punch you in the dick. And then pretend we're having a nightmare. Jason was chasing me! Oh my God, Jason was chasing me. You should hold me. I'm so not girly. Even my girl impersonation sounds like a gay man. Oh, God. My cousin, that whole thing opened up because the Larry King, I got to tell you, I was thinking about that Larry King thing, and it's, he cheated on her with her sister. Now, when you find the funny, you have to understand that was just a plot to kill him. Right? Because she took him back after he cheated on her with her sister. So you know that that was really just her saying to her sister, listen, if you really need a new car and a vacation, I got a plan. Because she thought that her sister could give him a heart attack and then she could get a better house. And she took him back. That's how I know it was a plot to kill him. Because no woman would take a man back who cheated on her with her very own sister. That was a plot to kill him. Because she was tired of having sex with that old man. That young 36-year-old beauty queen was tired of having sex with that old man. Having sex with Larry King would be like banging a bucket of chicken. It's all brittle and the bones break and the skin is falling off. You can't get the grease off your fingers, man. You want to be a gold digger, there's your life. You get education, you can have sex with who you want. That should be the slogan for the literacy campaign, but no one calls me. Just call me. Call me, because it's insane.
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2: I have learned more about the act of

0: forgiveness from my daughter than I ever thought I would know. Her best friend is the neighbor girl, Everly, and in summer, they play together all day, every day. Well, one day, my daughter comes into the house crying, just sobbing.
1: I'm never playing with Everly again. She's so mean. I hate her.
0: And my daughter goes into her room, closes the door. 5 minutes later, she came out and went, okay, I'm going to go play with Everly now. 5 minutes. That's all it took her to get over hate. Never again. So mean. I know she didn't get that from her mom. No. My wife is still upset with me because I didn't respond to a text from her quickly enough in 2012. My water broke. Where are you?
2: I like to take the kids to the park. Here's what I realize. Anytime like a mother takes her kids to the park, right away, everyone's like, oh, what a good mother, right? Anytime a father takes his children anywhere, everyone's like, oh, look, he got his kids for the weekend. Wonder why he cheated on his wife. What an asshole. I heard he had a secret email address. I heard that's how he got caught. Me and my wife played the fantasy list game. You guys could use this as things progress in your relationship there. It's where you each come up with a list of three people. If you ever meet anyone on your list, you could hook up with them, but you can't get in trouble for it or anything. So my wife came up with Brad Pitt is on her list, Matthew McConaughey, and Bon Jovi. Yeah, not the whole band, just John Bon Jovi. Right? I tried to be more realistic about it, so I chose the waitress at Applebee's. Right? Bobby's mom, Tiffany. And oddly enough, I had Bon Jovi on my list, too. I did. The whole band, not just John. We lived together for a little while. It's a lot of fun. Let me read this text message to you before I go. I got this from my wife. I was in Columbus, Ohio, maybe a month ago or something. And so it was Saturday afternoon. I had two shows scheduled that night. She texts this to me at noon. She goes, I hope your shows got canceled and you're on your way home. What the hell is that supposed to mean? Why would you say that to somebody, right? She goes, all the kids are acting up. Nobody's listening. So now I get it. I'm far away. She's by herself. I can't help her, right? So I wanted to be sensitive, say the right thing. Said, sorry to hear that. If it makes you feel any better, I love you. And would love to see your breasts when I get home. I didn't say that. She goes, no, that doesn't help at all. By the way, I'm driving, so Michaela has been texting and relaying the messages for me.
3: No, I couldn't have gone to any more of an opposite school. I went to Martin Luther King School for kindergarten through eighth grade. Got a much different style of an education than these children. Obviously, I learned a lot about famous black people in U.S. history. What I'm realizing is a lot of white people don't know that many famous black people. And I always find out it's like a list of three. And it's a very interesting list to me. Because it's always the same. It's Martin Luther King, Rosa Parks, and George Washington Carver. And then no one else. And that's an odd list because it's two people who led civil rights, did amazing things, changed the world, and then the guy who invented peanut butter. Not that that's not an amazing accomplishment, but like that's it. That's all we white people know. Nobody else. I don't know. Me personally, I think that would be hilarious if at all black schools they were doing something very similar with their students when teaching them about famous white people in U.S. history, where they're just like, all right, everybody, to kick off the 11 months in a row of White History Month, we're going to go over the three famous white historical figures you're going to need to know. These will be the only three you'll be tested on. Number one, George Washington, first U.S. president. Abraham Lincoln, freed the slaves. Bob Whaley, lead singer of Chumbawamba. Those will be the only three you need to know. Which brings us to our quote of the day. I get knocked down, but I get up again. That was stupid. When I was a kid, I would watch a lot of BET, take notes, you know, try and be cool, get my dad's legal pad, write things down like Nelly equals cool, you know, childhood. I remember one time BET was playing a top 50 countdown of the greatest hip-hop and R&B music videos of all time. I was like, great, I got nothing better to do. This sounds fantastic. And the countdown was 5 hours long, and I watched the entire thing. And I go into it knowing for a fact that the number one video of all time's got to be Thriller by Michael Jackson. That's a no-brainer to me. There's nothing better. If you can think of something better, yell it out. All right, good. We're all on the same page. So we're slowly making our way towards the top of the countdown. All of a sudden, we get to the number two video of all time, and it's Thriller by Michael Jackson. So I am livid. I'm throwing the biggest tantrum ever, swearing at my television, like going online, figuring out who to yell at to fix this travesty. Thriller's starting to end. I got my arms folded. I'm like, all right, BET, if Thriller by Michael Jackson's not number one, you tell me what's better than this. What's better than this? Thriller ends. The number one video of all time begins to play, and it's Martin Luther King Jr.'s I Have a Dream speech. Now, I get that it's BET. I understand what they're doing. Martin Luther King Jr. was a great man. Don't get me wrong. What he did for this country, civil rights, nothing short of incredible. In fact, I went to Martin Luther King school, like I mentioned, not bragging, just wanted to be very well understood that I'm very well versed in that man's accomplishments. That being said, that is bullshit. Are you kidding me? You do not disrespect Thriller by Michael Jackson by giving it the two seed. You put it at the top where it belongs. Spoiler alert, that's not even a music video. Then I had to calm myself down. I was like, all right, Ricky, you're being ridiculous. I don't even watch that much BET. Maybe this is just what BET does with all their top countdowns. Like, welcome back to BET's top 50 most bodacious booties of all time countdown. Coming at number two, Kim Kardashian. And at number one, my girl, Rosa Parks. Bounce that ass, twerk, twerk, Rosa, twerk. I moved recently, and I lived with two roommates. They both happened to be white, and they moved out. And then I had two new roommates come in, other friends of mine. They both happened to be black. Never met my landlord or talked to him ever. But as soon as my two black friends moved in, he sent me these very racist emails like, hey, when are you guys all moving out? And so we just ignored him. And then recently I had to tell him that I was the only one moving out. And his reply was, oh, you need to send me a photo of who you're subletting to, which is very illegal, very racist. So to get back at him, I just attached a photo of a Rottweiler and sent that over. I'm like, yeah, what now, Donald? Two black dudes and a Rottweiler. They're gonna kill you. A lot of my classes growing up in school were about half black students, half white students. One thing I remember that was very insane, I was in high school and I was in English class and we were reading this book called The Adventures of Huckleberry Finn by Mark Twain. And we were doing this thing in class where everybody takes a turn reading a few pages out loud and passing it along. Some of you guys are following where this is going. Now, where I grew up, if you were white, you never said the N-word, ever. Even if you were rapping along to a song or reading a book. Just didn't happen. So anytime it was a white student's turn to read and that character's name came up, we would either just say, N-word, Jim, or just say, Jim said, and then blah, blah, blah. And it was fine. We all got along. Everybody was cool. No worries. Until about 5 minutes in, when my English teacher, who happened to be white, stops us and he goes, all right, I know what's going on here, everybody. We're all young adults. We can be mature. Let's go ahead and read every word that Mark Twain, one of the greatest authors of all time, has provided for us in one of the greatest novels of all time. You guys think we can go ahead and do that? I was like, nice try, teach. Not falling for that one. And we kept reading. And it was a student's turn next to me. It was his turn to read. He happened to be white. And the character's name came up, and he just said, N-word, Jim said. And my English teacher lost his mind. He goes, I literally just said, you're reading each and every goddamn word in this book. Mark Twain is a god. You do not disrespect him in my class. I was like, whoa, pretty awkward, right? To make things even more awkward, I was the next person to read. And as I'm reading, I look up, my English teacher's got this like kung fu death grip on his copy, mouthing himself like, I know Ricky will say it. Come on, don't let me down. And I'm reading, the character's name comes up. That's when I decide to have a little fun, and I decide to yell out, Ninja, Jim said. He's like, Ninja, do you see any nunchucks or throwing stars? They're on a raft on the goddamn mighty Mississippi. Mark Twain is a god. This is a masterpiece. You would not spit on the Statue of David, so why are you taking a giant shit on Mark Twain? Forget it. Books down. We're going to watch the first half of American History X on DVD. And all you white students get an F this semester. That's how I remember how it went down.
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5: So yeah, I'm not into spanking. Not as a punishment, at least, as a reward. Well. Plus, I don't think, like, as a father, I should even be allowed to punish my kids. I'm already having sex with their mom. That's punishment enough. To be clear, it's not punishment for me. I enjoy it. But when you're a kid and you first realize sex is something that your parents do, it's mortifying. It's like the worst possible thing that you can imagine. I actually think maybe we're missing out on an opportunity. Maybe that's how we should be punishing our kids. Follow me here. I think it would be more effective than any of the other stuff we're doing. All right, you know, you break the rules. There's no spanking. There's no timeout. You do something wrong, I do your mom. I think it would be effective. Look at your bedroom. This place is a mess. That's the third time this week I told you to clean this room up. You leave me no choice. I'm gonna have to have sex with your mom. Look at this report card. This is terrible. You promised to bring your Spanish grade up. This is a D. Speaking of D. Honey, get upstairs. It's the only way these kids are ever gonna learn.

0: confused. I tried to read Twitter to see what was real, but it's obvious they have things to conceal. Even Apple has a story to push. Reading now turns my brain to mush.
1: I read the news.
0: I'm a little confused.
1: I read the news.
0: White House is a zoo.
1: I read the news.
0: And gave it careful review.
1: I read the news.
0: And I'm still confused. One side says, drink the bleach, and later on you'll be at the beach. Others say, wear your mask. Come on, they say. It's an easy...

0: Everybody, it's Christopher Titus. You're listening to Steve, Tui, and Tony Carr. For God's sakes, let's make comedy great again.
1: Whew, yeah. So I'm trying to teach my kids the full value of money, so I'm trying to find an electrician who will wire the house to where only the shit in their rooms don't work. The lights out! Not down here in Paybillville. Everything's working in Paybillville. So yeah, man, my babies. But here's the thing, so I think about it now because my kids are older and they're going into the world being adults and stuff. So that's why I started paying a little bit more attention to what's going on in the country. And let me tell you something, I was in a shitty mood for a while because I was trying to figure out what the election felt like, and I finally figured it out the other day. This feels like the Empire Strikes Back. Check it out. Check this out. Luke gets his hand cut off by his dad that ain't been around forever. Right? Boom. Fuck your hand. Han Solo, the most gangster dude in the galaxy, gets frozen, taken off by Boba Fett. And then, at the end of the movie, you find out the dude that portrayed him was the only black dude in the galaxy. It's a hard feeling. It's a hard feeling. And I'll be honest with you, if you're white and you voted for Trump, I feel like there's any number of reasons you would have voted for him. I get that. If you're black and you voted for Trump, I feel like, who hurt you? Why you don't love yourself? What's wrong with your soul? Like, I got a question. Like, sometimes I just break shit down to just bare minimum questions. How do you brag about grabbing pussy, then 6 months later become the president? Let me say it one more time, just, you know, how do you brag about grabbing pussy, then 6 months later become pussy grab president? Pussy grab pussy. Those two words shouldn't even go together. That's like crackhead scholar. Like, those two words don't even sound right. Now, ladies, again, because he said you can casually do it. Now, ladies, correct me if I'm wrong, because I don't have one. But but on the list of things that you can casually grab, pussy's got to be dead last, right? It's got to be dead last. You grab a cup of coffee. That's you grab a slice of pizza, you know what I'm saying? You can casually grab a tiger by the toe before you casually grab a pussy. You casually fist bump. Like, how do you go from this to how the kids doing? You going to church tomorrow? Like, how do you do? I just got Netflix. You know what I'm saying? Like, how? Come on, man. Look at that. And he say you can do it when you're famous. And I'm not gonna front. I'm probably a little jealous. I ain't never been pussy grabbing famous. I don't know anybody. I don't know anybody that's pussy grabbing famous. Prince, maybe. Prince was the only one. Fellas, be honest. If your lady came home and said Prince grabbed a pussy, you'd be like, did you at least get an autograph? It's Prince. Don't be disrespectful now. Come on. You trying to take pictures with the picture? What's up? Come on, man. How do you... I don't get that, man. It's fine. It's fine. How do you put somebody in charge that don't know shit? Seriously, like, that's like picking your brain surgeon because he's really good at the game Operation. He just operates from the heart. He never touches the sides.
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4: I have a bad temper that I have to fix, but I want to clarify something because there are people that are confused. People think if you have a bad temper, it means you're an angry person. That is not true. Couldn't it be further from the truth? There's a big difference between an angry person and someone with a bad temper. Now, an angry person walks around like, the government's going to get me and everything, you know? That's that person. A person with a bad temper is like, hey, what's up? Good to see you. Watch where you're fucking going, dude. Someone shoulder bumps you to bar and doesn't say they're sorry. Ooh, right? That's the bad temper. You're happy, then you're not. And there's a difference. And I've been working on it because I don't want to be this like angry dad. I don't want to be this dude who just can't control his emotions. It just loses his temper very quickly. But then I realized that people don't really want you to get better. They don't. They don't. I've actually been working hard at it. But every now and then I'll be out with some friends. We'll be at a bar or something. And there'll be some asshole in public being a jerk. You know, you guys have been to bars. Some loud guy who seems to be by himself, but he's going from group to group, just bothering everyone. You know, oh, you like that team? Well, that team sucks. Right? He's creeping out all the girls. That guy. That happened a few months ago. I was at that bar. And my friend's like, hey, Joe, do that thing where you yell at strangers. Can you please do that? Joe, you want to do that? I'm like, no, actually, I've been working on my temper. I only focus on what I can control. Now, it's been a lot better for me now. I feel like I have more energy now. I'm not stressed, you know? And then they're just like, yeah, that's great. Can you do that, like, tomorrow, though? Tell that guy he's an asshole. Can you please do that? No. Because here's the thing. People with bad temper, you want us. You want us on that wall. You need us on that wall, right? Yeah, because we're there. We're the people who actually get shit done. And now I realize, though, that since I've been working on the temper, I've been failing all of you as a society, and I apologize for that right now. I apologize to all of you. I've been failing you. I'll give you an example. This happened not too long ago. My wife and I are driving back from somewhere. It was a route I'd never taken before. And I realized traffic got really bad out of nowhere. And I'm like, why? What's going on right now? It shouldn't be traffic at this time of day. It doesn't make sense. Like, the one lane was going real fast, but the lane I was in, all of a sudden, was just really slow. And then I noticed the cars in front of me were doing that thing where they go up, and then they kind of try to, they got to get in the next lane. So my first thought was, oh, no, this is unfortunate for someone. Their car has broken down. Their car has stalled out. They can't move it, and they're blocking a whole lane of traffic. Everyone has to go around them. That's unfortunate. But then I discover as I get closer that that is not the case. The case is that there is a grown man on a bicycle in the middle of a lane of traffic. Now listen, I know there's some cyclists, whatever the fuck you want to call yourselves, here right now. I get it, okay? If this person was over enough, like they should have been, no big deal. But they weren't. They were practically in the middle of both lanes. That's how bad this person was. And everyone in front of me, no one beeped aggressively. No one did anything. But then it was my turn. So I start to go around him. I go to roll down the passenger side window so I could yell across my wife at this person. My wife immediately was like, whoa, whoa, whoa, what are you doing? I go, oh, I'm going to yell at this guy. Duh. To which she was like, no, please don't. What's the point? You've been working on your temper. There's no need to do this. You know, she's a sweetheart, right? She's being nice. And I'm like, oh, shit. I listened to her. I rolled the window back up. I went on my way. This was about 6 months ago. I haven't had a good night of sleep since. It's been eating me up inside. Because now I imagine a scenario in which there was a woman a couple cars behind me. She is trying to get to work on time. Doesn't happen. She's late for like the fourth time that week because that bike rider. She gets to work. She pleads her case with the boss. You don't understand. I don't get, you know. He doesn't care. He's like, you're fired. He fires this lady. She now goes home to her husband, who's a stay-at-home dad. Yeah, they're progressive. She tells him the news. He can't believe it. But then he says, you know what? I am so sick of this. You are a loser. I'm leaving you. I'm taking the kids. Yeah. So in a span of a few hours, she's lost her job, her husband, her family. She's now on heroin. And it's my fault. It's my fault. Because I didn't do my duty. I didn't do my civic duty. I didn't do what I was born to do. And that was roll down the window and tell this piece of shit that he's fucking up everyone's lives. And some of you here might be thinking to yourself, well, Joe, what would have really happened? what would you have done to stop him from going so slow and blah, blah, blah. I'll tell you what would have happened. I would roll down the window and be like, hey, fuck face. Why don't you look around you, you piece of shit? This isn't your world. Right? Yeah, people are trying to make a goddamn living out there, and you're fucking it up. Maybe he doesn't do anything. Maybe he yells back from his hand-me-down Schwinn. Right? Right? With his 6 backpacks on full of comic books. Right? Maybe he's doing that. Maybe he's yelling back. What do? I do a fucking one of these real quick. Just a real fake. Just fake my car into his lane. Just give him a real quick scare. You know what I mean? Make him fucking shit his skinny jeans, right? Make him, you know, real, oh, my God, oh, my God, I can't believe you did that. And I guarantee you this, he never takes that route again. Yeah. Problem solved. Thank you.
5: Here we go. I'm a cheese set pecker, fat and that's the truth. My wife's a little heavy, but she's got a nice tooth.

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Those my first words, yeah, hey there, the Bears suck. Actually, my first words were, yeah, hey there, but then I said the Bears suck. You know why? Cause I'm a cheesehead pecker fan and that's the truth. My wife's freaking huge, but she's got a nice tooth. Ice fishing, cow tipping, and a Packer game. The rest of my life is kinda lame. You know, this is pretty rockin' music. Yeah, let it rock, you hey there. Whoa, look at Chris's belly jiggle. Yeah, now look at her husband's. So come on up to Cheeseland and watch us tip a few, where the men are men and the women are too. Come up to Wisconsin and smell her dairy air. My sister just returned it to say fair. Why? Cause I'm a cheesehead pecker fan and that's the truth. My wife is enormous, but she's got a nice tooth.

0: And my family in small town, they would tailgate anything, you know? A wedding. A funeral one time.
1: They're like, that's what he would have wanted.
0: They opened a new Walmart. That's a 2-day tailgate right there. I got to miss school for that. Sweet.
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3: And this kept happening to me. It kept driving me crazy. The whole time, I'm legally losing half my shit. I keep getting these lovely hand calligraphy gold inlaid letters in the mail. What is it? A wedding invitation. If you send a wedding invitation to a recently divorced person, just in case you're wondering, you're an asshole. That was bad enough the second I open it, 10 pieces fall out that I have to put back together to origami RSVP throw back to you. This is how that reads to a divorced person, just so you know. Hey, Sean, I'm doing fantastic. I thought I would tell you in the most elaborate fashion possible. Long story short, I'm in love. Moving in with this lady, got too much extra furniture, just throwing away recliners left and right. Got two incomes now. Huh. Included is a picture of me and her in love on a farm for some reason. I know we both live in the city, but you don't know love until you've seen it in front of a bale of hay. I checked my own engagement photos. Bale of hay in the background. They got me. They got me too. No, please, make the photo a magnet so I can put it on my fridge. And every time I think I'm hungry, it turns out I'm empty. Could you do me a favor, since I'm doing so fantastic, could you head on over to Macy's.com and pick me up a crock pot? You shitting me right now? You just sent me a $50 letter asking for a $20 crock pot. The numbers don't work out. It's ridiculous. What am I supposed to tell somebody when I'm leaving Bed Bath & Beyond with a crock pot and just be like, hey, why'd you buy that crock pot? Oh, well, my friend was just doing so fantastic. I thought I'd throw a cherry on his motherfucking life and let him enjoy true love and homemade apple cider at the same time. That doesn't make any sense. You know who should have a registry? Divorce people. Why is there not a divorce registry? I just lost half my shit. I need a crock pot. Someone to catch me buying a crock pot after that. Whole different story. Hey, why are you buying that crock pot, Sean? Oh, my friend got divorced, and I thought he should be able to make his entire week's worth of sad divorced person ramen all at once. Real time saver. You're registered for placemats. I need a place. Just give a divorced person a scanner. Let them loosen Macy's 30 minutes. They'll fix their life. Just guaranteed. Just a bunch of angry people in the back of Macy's. Bitch tuck this, boop. Bitch tuck this, boop. Bitch tuck this, boop. On to bedding! Wouldn't be for the invitation. Wouldn't be a hand calligraphy gold inlaid letter. No. Just be a crumpled up cocktail napkin shoved under your door. Just says plates please on it. No address, I'm out back. I need your plates.

0: I've always been a camp guy since before I can remember. It was my fate to be a camp guy. Worked at a camp in Connecticut from 2001 to 2009. Fun boat guy. Here he is. That was a great job, man. That's the best job ever. You just get high and play with kids. People don't like that, but you're a way better counselor, trust me. All the other counselors, wow, Dave's really dedicated to that game of hide and seek. No one can find Dave. Where's Dave? He's high in a bush. Leave him alone. He's having a good day at camp. Best job ever. The only downside, bees everywhere. 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Bunch of brave bee people. For me, it's scary because I'm deathly allergic, right? If they sting me, it fucks up my beautiful face, you know? My eyes switch places, my nose goes in my mouth, I break out into hives, my throat closes, and I die! Ooh, death by bee, you know? And this was only a problem one summer where I took a bunch of, like, kindergarten-age kids out into the middle lake. We were in a canoe, and we were having a good day. When I heard the buzz, felt the sting, I was like, oh, shit. Just got stung by a bee, you know? Maybe I can make it back to shore before I start seizuring in front of the children. New day plan, don't seizure and die in front of five-year-olds. Yeah. But then I look in all their sweet little five-year-old eyes, and their eyes are all wide, and I realize, oh, it's too late. I touched my face, and it already Picasso'd itself. I had an eye over here, an eye circling my head, my nose just in a kid's lap. I had been stung by bees before. I knew what was going on, so I said aloud, oh, no, it's happening again. I gotta get off this boat. And I do. I jump off the boat, I swim to the nearest shore, I run up to the forest, the nurse's office, where they had an EpiPen and a Benadryl, and I was just up there for like an hour, half hour. I guess touching myself. Oh, baby girl, you're all in one piece, you know. Oh, you're still alive. Every day is a gift. Don't take it lightly. For an hour and a half. And then it dawned on me, you know, just like, oh. I just left a bunch of kids in the middle of the lake. Which must have been horrifying for them, right? Because they didn't see the bee, you know? All I saw was their counselor drop the oar, say, oh no, it's happening again! Turn into a monster, jump off the boat, and disappear into the forest. I had a super tough time getting kids to take boats after that. They're all taking archery. We're gonna hunt. We're gonna hunt and kill you. Pull that shit again.
1: I'm drinking a little bit. Anybody else drinking in here? Be careful. This is bad, I hear. I got pretty drunk the other day, guys. I got pretty drunk. I wound up at an illegal cockfight at 2 a.m. So very drunk. And it was heartbreaking. It was heartbreaking. Especially since I knew that these roosters had to be up at the crack of dawn. They don't sleep in. Get these guys some shut-eye. They were strong-looking roosters, though. I'll tell you that. Strong-looking roosters. They were probably going to the gym, you know? Working on their pecs.

0: That's right, I went there. Some people, they drink a lot and they get aggressive, you know? I had a guy threaten to open up a can of whoop-ass on me. Silly. And I'm just like, hey, buddy, cool it. Calm down. This is the Midwest. We open up a can of pop-ass. So. I'm going to pretend those extra laughs were genuine on my part. And not from the reaction that dude in the back going, No, like, no, do, hey, whatever your body decides you should do after these jokes, do it. I'm not going to be. People, here's the thing is, like, people, some people can get crazy drinking. You know what I mean? Some people can get crazy, which is why whenever I throw a party, I always make sure everyone who comes in, they all put their keys into a bowl. You know? Put their keys into a bowl. And then we see who can eat the most keys. That's how I roll. So if you want to hang out with me, bring an appetite. Because I don't like aggressive people. Last guy who messed with me left in an ambulance. And that's a little story about the time I got the crap beat out of me by an EMT. He beat me up, had to go to work. Some people, they don't get aggressive. They have problems performing sexually. You know? I hear about these people. They get what they call whiskey dick. Yeah? Hear about these whiskey dick people? Yeah? Whiskey dick is not good, right? Only thing worse than whiskey dick is malort vagina. Yeah. Tastes terrible. What I hear. Hey guys, I saw, this is crazy. I saw, the other day, I saw two janitors making out. Yeah, two janitors, they were just making out, you know? Just hardcore. And I'm just like, hey you two! Get a broom! There's none in the broom closet, I already checked. But... I don't know, maybe the bucket. It might be full of mops, I don't know. Do you guys forget about that joke?
1: Take care of your kids, that's the point of my show. Sorry if that got lost along the way. I started there, I have a kid. Take care of your kids, that's the point of it. You're the real teacher in their life. You as a parent, you are the real teacher. I know we send them to school, and those people are called teachers, and those are necessary people, we need them, but those are guides, really. I mean, they guide them from here to here, pass the baton, from here to here, pass the baton, and there's quotas, and there's promotions, and there's other things involved that influence where that kid ends up sometimes, right? Kid gets an F, what do? Give them the next assignment, move on. They don't teach you how to get that F into an A, they just move you on to the next thing. Here, do it, and we'll put you through. And that doesn't happen in any other facet of life. You don't go to a day job, and they're like, hey, Vince, file all these files, and I go in there, fuck it all up, and they're like, ugh, that's no good, let's go do payroll. Come on, let's go over here. There's got to be a guiding operating system, right? You have to, as a parent, that's your job. Your values, your beliefs, your words, right, wrong, and different are what stick with them because they mock you. And that's what you need to do. I was late to the game in having kids in my inner circle of friends, right? I had a kid later than most of them. And much like anything else in this world, when you do something for a day longer than someone else, you get to talk down to them about it. So all my friends get to offer me unsolicited advice about kids. Like, how old's your kid? Oh, he's two. Oh, the terrible twos, right? You're like, no, I think my kid's pretty great, actually. I don't know what they mean. Well, at two, they do get kind of terrible. I think there's something wrong with your kid. My kid actually is kind of maybe go pay attention to him and get away from my business, and he'll stop crying out for your attention. Maybe he wouldn't be such a shitty kid then. I don't know what to tell you, but they all just offer this advice. Oh, he's two. He's approaching the wise stage. And you're like, well, well, what's that? And he's like, well, this is when they ask why incessantly over and over and over, and they annoy you, and everything's why. But don't worry, they grow out of it. And you're like, wow, I'd actually be more worried if he did grow out of that stage, because I think asking why is such an undervalued thing in this country. I think you should be forced to ask why over and over and over again. If you don't understand something, keep digging to the root cause analysis of it. If you're sitting there talking to your kid and he gets to the ninth why and you run out of answers, that's because you were trying to bullshit a three-year-old and he just called you out on it. If you don't know the answer, you can tell him you don't know the answer. You don't have to be a super parent with a cape and know everything. You can just say, I don't know. And if you don't want to answer him, you tell him, I don't want to answer this anymore. But you don't sit there and hope he grows out of it, try and bullshit him and show him the shiny red object over here. Ask why over and over and over. You'll both stumble across some learnings in there. Hey, we got to go to your aunt's house this year for Easter. Well, why? Because every other year we switch between our house and your aunt's house. Well, why? Because your aunt's a bitch, and she feels that the whole family should have to drive an hour 43 to go see her, even though the rest of us are centrally located right here. Well, why? I don't know, because nobody will go see her any other time of the year, I guess. Well, why? Because she's kind of a whore, let's be honest. Every time we're over, there's a new dude. We're trying to remember names. We're mixing it up. She's got problems. Well, why? I think she was molested by her brother. If you want my honest opinion about it. Well, why? I don't know. He's bipolar. He likes men when it gets cold. I forget what the condition is that he's got. But you know how when he's over on Thanksgiving and he fingers the turkey and moonwalks it across the table? That's not normal. Hey, he wants to keep asking. I'm going to keep answering. I didn't think about half this shit till he brought it up. We both get to do a little bit of soul searching in here today. Always, always ask why. And fucking.
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3: 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There you go.
4: Godfrey, man, you're awesome. You are absolutely a fun guy, man. Thank you for taking time. This is awesome.
3: Thank you for having me, man.
5: I want to try some different foods. I want to mix up my diet. I really want to try penguin meat. I want to try penguin meat. I want to try penguin meat. Why not? People always tighten up when I mention eating penguins. I think it's now because of the movies. People associate penguins with Morgan Freeman's voice, and that gives them a status they don't really deserve. But people never have good reasons why we don't eat penguins. People never have good reasons. People never have anything. Oh, they're cute. No, cute is subjective. I think they're ugly. I don't want to eat one. Oh, but if we ate all the penguins, your children have to grow up in a world with no penguins. I feel like I can nail that shit. Daddy, what happened to all the penguins? Oh, we found out they went well with sriracha, and we obliterated the species. It was a wonderful era to be a part of, sweetie. I wish you were around, for it was such a beautiful time. Okay, that's some obstacles. You know, penguin is far away, so we pay a little bit more for penguin than we would. But I would pay $50 for a penguin meat sandwich. That's what I would pay. $50 for a penguin meat. That's my price point. $50 for a sandwich, just to say I did it. Hey, you tried a new penguin meat over it? That's what I'd pay. I'd pay $2,000 for an exclusive Antarctica excursion where I could go kill a penguin with my bare hands. You telling me you would pay good money to put a 20-hit combo on a penguin and throw it on the grill? Pow, pow, pow, pow, pow, pow, pow, pow, pow, pow, pow. All right, he's ready. Throw him on there. Why not? We're so far away, from the food process. I want to be hands-on. I don't want to hunt. I just want to slap an animal up a little bit. Like, I eat so many burgers. It'd be nice to go to a ranch one day and slap a cow in the face. Blah! See you in 2 weeks at Patillo's. It's over for you. You're not gonna look like that soon. You're done. Why not? If it's getting slaughtered, why can't I slap it up a little bit? And that probably doesn't even register as pain or violence. That's probably why it's good that animals don't have plans. Animals don't have plans. They don't sit around with a 5-year plan. Their instinct is to stay alive and create more of their own. Animals don't sit around like, year one, I'm moving out of this dumbass town. Year two, I'm getting my commercial driver's license. Year three, stunting on everybody. Because some animals, their fate sucks. Like, hey, little chicken, what are you going to be when you grow up? Oh, me? I'm going to be 12 McNuggets that somebody dropped in the street when they were drunk. It's garbage food, man. Straight up garbage food. This next joke doesn't connect to anything I've done so far, and it won't connect to anything that I'm doing in the rest of this. I'll just do it. I want to jizz in my hand and go to a palm reader and say, what does this mean? What does this mean? What do you see in my future? A nap? Yeah, nap. That's a joke that I should have written when I was 12 years old. Wrote it legit 6 weeks ago. Just... If you wanted a glimpse inside the mental state of this 30-year-old.
6: Something strange. I went to the University of Arkansas Monticello. Yeah. Who knows the Razorbacks here?
7: Woo!
6: Yeah, Razorbacks. Well, that's not the one that I went to. No, sir. That's the really fancy, expensive one they want you to think you're going to. I was a boll weevil. Anybody know what a boll weevil is?
8: Yeah.
6: I don't know. When I went to school there, I kid you not, when I went to school there, I remember them winning one football game. And it was against an online school. And it was still a really close game. Like, it wasn't Remember the Titans, right? Like, we almost lost. During the Pledge of Allegiance, the online school put the wrong hand over the wrong side of their chest during the pledge. Yeah, and we still almost lost to those guys. Anyway, in the South, you guys have heard of the 3-second rule and 5-second rule, right?
9: Yeah.
6: In the South, they like to say, God made dirt, so dirt don't hurt. Just like that, you know what? That makes perfect sense. But if I can remind you for one moment, God also made wasps. He made spiders. He made a man named Ted Bundy. So I'm going to say, don't eat that. Whatever you dropped. When I was 12, my brother found my journal, and he made

0: Yeah.
1: People ask me a lot of times what I do for fun. And one of the things I love to do for fun, because it never stops being entertaining, is I love to take the toilet paper out of the stall in a bar. Why? Listen, don't lie until you try it. Here's why. Because every woman who comes out of there for the rest of the night will try to convince you she used the last piece. So what I'll do is I'll wait outside the stall. I'll wait outside the stall, and the woman will come out. She'll be like, oh, sorry.
2: You can't use another
1: stall.
2: Just use the last.
1: And you're like, ah,
2: you're a mess.
1: You're a filthy liar.
3: I'm just zoning in on you guys right now. Are you guys together? Hopefully, yeah. Otherwise, your hands in a really weird spot. Are you guys dating? Married? What?
4: We're dating.
3: She's like, we're dating. We'll see how things go. How long have you guys been dating?
4: Almost 5 years.
3: Almost. Did you guys say the same thing? What? Okay, 5 years. How did you guys meet?
4: Tinder.
3: Yeah, I'm old, man. I met my wife in a bar, like an American. but you guys met on Tinder? Who met who? Who reached out to who? I act like I don't even know how the app works. I just know that's how people fuck. I mean, meet.
5: He
3: reached out to you. What did you say? What did he say that was like, ah, there it is?
5: We knew each other before.
3: So you didn't even need Tinder. You could have just met, but you decided to... to do that. Lazy, really. I'm sorry. So you met on... What did you say? Like, what did... Why are you together for 5 years? That's what I want to know.
4: Hey?
3: Hey?
4: How are you? What's going on?
3: I mean, I'd do you right from that, right? What is your name, sir?
4: Joe.
3: And what is your name?
5: Melanie.
3: Joe and Melanie. Do you guys have any plans to get married? I mean, it's been 5 years. What's going on? We're doing life.
4: Yeah.
3: That means you guys don't have jobs? Or what? No, I'm just kidding. I'm just kidding. I just tell jokes. That's fine. What do you do for a living?
4: I'm a painter.
3: You're a painter?
4: Yeah.
3: Okay. Is it Joel?
4: Joe.
3: And you were?
5: Melanie.
3: Melanie, do you have a job?
5: Yeah, I'm a housekeeper.
3: I was going to say, outside the home or a housekeeper. Okay. Where do you guys live?
5: Munster.
3: I'm going to stop by. I just want to know. Munster, Indiana?
5: Yeah.
3: What the fuck are you doing here?
5: Oh,
3: okay. Well, yeah. Certainly wasn't for me. I get that. I get that. I love Indiana, right? It's the biggest city is Chicago. It's great. So you guys just together, you guys just, you know, if it's too much, just doesn't matter. I'm going to keep talking. Do you guys have kids?
4: Not together.
5: We have separate kids before
3: We met. You just keep them as far apart from each other as you can. I get it. No, that's fine. That's fine. You, how old are your kids? Exactly, each of them are 15?
4: I got a 19-year-old.
3: You realize she's doing all of the work right now, Joe.
4: She's got a 15-year-old.
3: 15-year-old, and you have a 19-year-old?
4: And a 15-year-old.
3: And a 15-year-old. Cool. Cool. I've got kids.
4: How old are they?
3: It's none of your fucking business, Joe. The jokes are going this way, pal. I don't know. You bought a ticket, right? You know how theater works, right? You do that shit in Hamilton? Hey, Lin-Manuel, where's your wife? Well, you guys, this is funny. You're not going to believe this, but Joe and Melanie, I knew you were coming, even though we just met. And I actually wrote a song for you guys.
4: All right.
3: I totally did. I totally did. I'm going to play it for you guys. You okay if I play a song right now?
6: Yeah. It'd be really weird if you were like, no, I'm good. One guy appreciates the chords.

to a comedy show. They said that the headliner was Al Snow, but the guy at the top of the show was a dickhead from the very get-go. Then Melanie fell in love.

0: keep separated. Cause if we're being honest, we don't like each other enough to keep them in our lives. But Joe and Melanie, they love each other so much. They just really wish we weren't spending all this attention on them tonight. Oh, love seems so hollow. Joe, just tonight, is really wishing Melanie will spend time with him. Spend time with him. But we're living in sin, not getting married with our kids. And when I said getting married with our kids, I didn't mean it in a gross way, because that would be inappropriate. But after all, they're from Indiana. Oh, yeah!
1: When I first started out in comedy, I used to take a Greyhound bus everywhere. Everybody here should take a Greyhound bus across America. Number one, it's going to be an education for you. And number two, it is going to be a self-esteem builder for each and every one of us. Maybe the Easter Bunny didn't drop enough jelly beans in your Easter basket as a young child and you're still mad about it. Or your brother or your sister have got more money, better mate than you. You go to the Greyhound bus station, you will feel great about yourself. It's like a family reunion for the Munsters in there. You ever been to the bus station before? Same kind of people in every city, too. Mutants, pimps, trolls, whores, junkies, twitching people with wandering eyes, people with teeth that look like Indian corn smiling at you. Bloodshot, bug-eyed, pointing in different directions. Cornflake dandruff looks like tropical fish food on their shoulders. Ass crack sticking out of a parka. How does that work? I don't know. Empty Kentucky Fried Chicken buckets as luggage. Tattoos with words spelled wrong. Crossed out with more words spelled wrong underneath. And I was waiting in line to buy my ticket, and it's horrible in there. I'm trying not to look anybody in the eye. And I noticed there was a poster on the wall, and there was people on the bus, and their eyes were pointing in the same direction, and they looked like they had taken a bath that month. And those are the people that I wanted to ride with. Life is never like it is on the poster. In real life, I'm looking around, and there's people that get the vestigial tail, and they're dragging along, and knees that bent the other way, and head that looks like Jiffy Pop popcorn, and eyes close together, and hillbillies, and swamp rats. And I mean that in a friendly and a customer service kind of a way. And the UFO aliens was right in the Inquirer. They were right, because the guy right in front of me, I'll never forget, he had his money for his ticket in his pants. Not in his pocket, in his pants. He's reaching down and pulling out soggy fives and tens, and Abe Lincoln is plugging his nose on a $5 bill. I thought, this is disgusting. How could this get any worse? I'm Mr. Lucky. It always gets worse. I'm standing right behind him. Who got most of that in change? Welcome to Lucky Land. Every day is Friday the 13th in my world. I gotta stand behind this guy with irritable bowel syndrome. Then I got my change. I put it in my pocket with barbecue tongs. And then I had my journey, my adventure across America. I don't know how it was for the settlers to get in some kind of covered wagon, but I rode a Greyhound bus. That was bad enough. You ever been on that? Because you got to find your seat, and it's very territorial on the bus. You got to walk past everybody that nobody wants to sit by you. And say, excuse me, pardon me, por favor, coming through. Nice goat. Thank you. Woo. And I had my seat, and there was only one seat left on the whole bus, and it was way in the back, and it was two rows back from the end, and I sat down and it was moist, and that was a red flag right there. And I didn't want to look at anybody, and I didn't get to sit by the window. I wanted to see America, but the guy next to me, he was sleeping when I got on, and he didn't wake up the whole time I was, and he was having a snorgasm. You ever seen a guy like that? Sleeping on the bus, like... And I'm watching this for an hour and a half going, you better exhale pretty soon. We're sucking up all the air for the rest of us. And I was watching that guy so much that I didn't see that there was a four-year-old kid behind me, and he had a big Tootsie Pop sucker. And he took it out of his mouth, and it was wet and slimy, and he started sticking it on the back of my head. And he was pulling out clumps of hair by the roots, and he just leaned over the seat and go, what's your name? What's your name? What's your name? What's your name? What's your name? What's your name? What's your name? What's your name? It's Jeffrey Dahmer, you little bastard. Turn around and go to sleep. Oh, a nightmare. And I was sitting on the bus, and I'm looking at this guy, and he had some Doritos right down there by his crotch in a little bag. And I'm thinking, do I or do I not, while he's sleeping, try to stick my fingers down there and pilfer those last two Doritos in the bottom of the bag? That's a very important decision, because that's an operation game I don't want to lose right there. If I tickle Jim and the twins, I got a buddy for life right there. I'll be getting Christmas cards from the penitentiary, if you know what I'm saying. And I sat on the bus, and the driver got on, and I'll never forget the driver. How do they screen people to drive human beings around in a bus? This guy had inch-thick, bulletproof goggles. Looked like he was in Papillon, the road show. And a toupee you could see from space. Ever see a guy like that? His toupee is so bad, he moves his head, and the toupee stays in the same spot. It's like a ventriloquist dummy. And he sat down, and he's picking his ass, and he's getting the seat. He goes, your seat will recline for your comfort. We got on a bus 3 days and three nights. That's how long Jesus was in the tomb, 3 days and three nights. Because God the Father must have given him a choice between the Greyhound bus trip and crucifixion. And he chose crucifixion. That's why they call it a bus. It's you with BS around you. That's what it is. So I'm pushing my button to see if I get a reclining seat. You've been in that situation. You push it, what happens? A reclining seat? Oh, yeah. That flies back a half an inch. This is a Sealy Posturepedic is what this is. But what happens to the guy's seat directly in front of me? What's wrong? He presses his button. What happens? His doesn't do that. It's like, it's all the way flat. I can't even move my knees. I can't feel the blood in my ankles. Like, hey, you got a cavity. You want your teeth cleaned when you're down there? Oops, excuse me. Your tooth cleaned when you're down there? I'll have a pork rind. Yes, I will. And I sat on the bus, and we stopped in St. Louis. And from Milwaukee, where I started in St. Louis, it was about 11 hours. And we got out. We're all picking about 6 counties worth of underwear out of our butt. And we got to line up and go to the snack bar. If you go to the bus, they give you about 5 minutes to go to the snack bar. And if you don't get your snack and get back on the bus leaves without you. So all I had time for was I bought a 72-ounce mattress pisser Dr. Pepper I paid $3.50 for. And it had no fizz in it, and I drank it all the way down, and I got back on the bus. And now my kidneys are starting to blow up like those volleyballs, you know, the bladder balls you play dodgeball with in school. So I got to pee, and I'm watching people go to the bathroom. Now there's ladies in here. How do you go to the bathroom on a bus? It's filthy in there. It's disgusting. It's little. Do you do like a bowling trophy pose? You do the one leg kind of balancing act? For a man, I've got user-friendly equipment. So what am I going to do? Zip, flip, let it rip. In theory, my life never goes in theory. I'm going to write my name in about 6 different languages because I got 72 ounces of Dr. Pepper to spray. That's when Mr. Lucky, the driver, goes over the biggest railroad track in Oklahoma. So now I'm like, oh, shit. I'm in the back spraying in every direction. I come out looking like Zorro, the big wet Z on my shirt. I soak myself to the bone with my own piss, and this guy... What's your name? What's your name? What's your name? I'm underwater at Jacques Cousteau. I pissed myself. Are you happy?
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3: 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Duh, hello.
4: Last winter, I was doing a show in New Orleans, and I told the audience how excited I was to get back to Chicago while it was still winter, violent crime was in its off season, how it did not go over as well with the New Orleans crowd. No, this woman stood up and heckled me. She goes, oh yeah? Well, the murder rate never goes down here in New Orleans because the weather's warm here all the time. First of all, why are we arguing your city's better at murder than my city. We have plenty to be proud of. Also, what a negative outlook to have, right? Because this woman took what you and I might consider nice weather or warm weather, turned that into murder weather. Very glasses half empty. But this lady doesn't care, because either way, she'll take that glass, shatter it, stab somebody in the throat, because it's always murder season in New Orleans, you know? Weather's nice, you gotta do it, man. You gotta do it.
5: Anybody been in here married a long time, like a real long time? How long, man? 27 years. Y'all clap for 27 years. They sitting close together, that's good. Usually the couple that's been together, you know, to sit close together, that's that new couple. Ever see that new couple in the movie theater? They all cuddle? Yeah, boo-boo. You can have some of my popcorn. 27 years, they be at the movie theater. Damn, can I get some of this arm rest? Well, go sit over there. I ain't even want to see this damn movie. That's a different kind of love at 27 years. 27 years? Because that's that new couple. New couples, after sex, they cuddle. 27 years after sex, all you hear is, did the remote fall on your side? We done lost 3 remotes this week. You calling Comcast tomorrow, fuck that. She laughing, it must have happened last night.
6: I'm really excited to be here in Milwaukee. Thank you for having me. Thank you. Really, the only reason I go outside, there's 2 of them. 1, comedy. The 2nd, themed restaurants. Themed restaurants is Mike Hover's jam. Okay. Now I'm not talking about your Italian gardens or your sports bars with chicken wings. Lame. Yeah, shots fired. I'm taking on Buffalo Wild Wings. Great, now I have Buffalo Wild Wings on my bad side. I'm ready to sell out. I can't burn all these bridges this early. What have I done? But I'm talking about some next level stuff. I'm talking about having some jalapeno poppers right next to an animatronic dinosaur. That's the themed restaurant I'm talking about. Like, if I'm gonna go outside, I want it to be an adventure. I want to go somewhere where I can't recreate at home. Yeah, I could turn on a football match. Right? I want to dine in a place that doesn't exist anymore. Yeah. Like medieval times. Or the Rainforest Cafe. Oh, yeah, we forgot. We forgot, didn't we? Yeah, there used to be more Rainforest Cafes. Whose fault is that? There's a direct correlation for the lack of restaurants and the forest. It's science. But we're going to pass around a bucket later, and with $5 each, we'll be able to afford a well drink at the Rainforest Cafe. We're gonna bring it back.
7: And ladies, don't judge me. Y'all are scared of that too. Ask yourself this. If you were about to go down on the guy, you saw a fly off his Johnson. Wouldn't you abort mission? Y'all, we be like, you gotta throw that out. It's no longer good. Because whenever a fly lands on, you gotta toss it. Penis included, you gotta throw it out. I'm scared of clowns. I've never taken my kids to the circus. I've never taken them to the circus. I can't do it, man. I can't do clowns. Who's not scared of clowns by a round of applause? Okay. For everybody that clapped, let me ask you this. If a clown was at your door at 10 p.m., would you open it? You wouldn't, would you? Not without a weapon. Everybody's scared of clowns past sundown, is what I'm saying. Everybody. Everybody, man. Clowns are weird. They work odd hours. They travel a lot. They try to kill Batman. I don't trust these guys. And you know if you see one clown on your porch, there's eight more inside. They pack deep in the Volkswagen. It's funny, man. I get labeled because I'm a cereal guy. Like, I'm a cereal guy. Like, I eat cereal in the middle of the night. 2 in the morning, I'm eating a bowl of cereal. That's the real soul food to me. Like, cereal. Because it never counts as a meal. But you ever notice that? You never get full off cereal. You never get full. You know, you can eat some and still have room left for whatever else. Like, you ever have a bowl of cereal? Somebody calls you up like, hey, you want to get some brunch? Have you eaten? Like, no, let's do this. Because cereal doesn't count. It's just good for the soul. But I've always been a cereal snob, though. Always been a cereal snob. Like, I refuse to eat that bag cereal. You know what I'm talking about? That cereal that's at the bottom of the cereal aisle in bags instead of the box? No. I refuse. I refuse. I can't do it. I can't do it. I can't. I won't do it. Yeah, they got the little low-budget names. I need a box between me and the bag. I can't pour my cereal out of a raw bag. I can't do it. It's like pouring dry food product out of a bag into a bowl. That's pet food at that point. You might as well put your bowl on the floor. You know, you're feeding the dog at that point. You might as well. You ever look at the names of the bag cereals? They're just knockoffs of the real thing anyway. Instead of Fruit Loops, it's Fruity Rings. Instead of Toucan Sam, it's a kangaroo with a wife beat on and 5 rings on his finger. He all intense on the package, tatted up from head to toe with an urban background. Now kids are asking questions parents ain't ready to answer yet. Hey, Mom, what do these tattoos mean? Just get the cereal, James. Instead of Frosted Flakes, it's iced shaved corn shrapnel. Instead of Tony the Tiger, it's a real tiger on the package with a caribou in his mouth. And James is sharp. You know, he watches Animal Planet. He's like, hey, Mom, tigers don't eat caribou. They're not in the same habitat. Just get the cereal, James. Can't do it, man. My sons have never resorted to the bag cereal, and they won't. Not on my watch. Not on my watch. I'm a breakfast guy. Like, I'm a breakfast for dinner guy. Yeah. Like, if my sons were to tell me, hey, Dad, we just don't like this breakfast food, I'd be like, get out of my house. You're no son of mine. I'm a foodie, breakfast for dinner. Like, you know, I like everything except coleslaw. Coleslaw is the worst shit of all time. Coleslaw is just a horrible food, period. That's why they just include it with your meal and never put it on the menu by itself, because nobody wants it. They just put it in that little semen sample cup and hand it to you. Nobody wants that. Nobody wants it.
8: Before I was a comic, people used to pay me to watch their kids, and, you know, I'd get a little jealous of the kids that I babysat, because I, too, would love to pay a giant to rock me to sleep. Yeah. It's not always in the budge, you know. But I love getting out and walking other people's babies, you know, because I look great for just having a kid. And kids will say the darndest things, you know. They can go from saying something like, your eyelashes are huge, and then they'll follow it up with, your teeth are like corn. And then you find yourself asking follow-up questions to a 4.5-year-old, like, is it because they're big or because they're yellow or... You don't know what you're talking about? Okay. One time a little girl looked up at me and she goes, your armpits are dirty. And I was like, oh... They're not dirty, they're hairy. And I'm gonna teach you about giving up next week. I had to pick up a little boy from a preschool once, and there were other little boys running around the preschool, and one of them ran up and he goes, I can't wait for nap time.
9: so I can lie down and rest my weary bones. Which one of your terrifying parents said that? Jesus Christ. Is your mom a ghost? Sounds like something a grandparent would say, so maybe, you know.
10: Hey, what's up? This is Jamie Kennedy. Listening to Steve Tui and Tony Fry, Chicago's number one comedy radio. I said that in my porn voice.
11: Thank you so much, Jamie. And
10: thanks,
11: please.
10: Buddy.
12: I am proud to be an American, yo. I am. Sometimes. No, seriously, sometimes. But during the Olympics, though, holy shit. I am so arrogant. Listen, I hate other countries. Just during the Olympics, during those 3 weeks, don't look at me if you're not from America, right? I don't care. I want to take the gold in everything. Even that dumb shit they do. I'm like, take it! Take it! Whatever that dice thing is! That curling, right? Is it curling? I want everything! I don't like the way they medal. I think it's wrong. I mean, if you have a gold, I think the color of your medal should be good enough. Everybody should be on the same platform. What is this? Your gold, you're like 7,000 feet in the air. And the guy that wins silver has to look at your penis because you're like, you suck, so suck it. You suck. The bronze is worse. He looks at the asshole of the silver guy. Yeah, you ain't shit. You're lucky it's bronze. It should be brown because you're shit. I think Michael Phelps is overrated. Some of you are like, he's hot. Yeah, when he has his thing on. And when he takes it off, his face drops. Dude, he's too long. He's 700 feet long. He's cheating. When he dives, he's halfway there. You know, he's like, boom, I win. What about the Japanese swimmer who's 5'6"? And Phelps has got two Sometimes he wins by a face. Godzilla! I love that swimmer. Bullshit, man. Now, listen. Our anthems are cool. The national anthem's cool. Not during American sports, though. Like playoff games. I'm going to keep it real. I don't want to hear that shit. Even the players don't. Come on, hurry up. You know what I mean? And don't stop getting some R&B singer. Keep black people away from the national anthem. We'll see. Can you see? Bye. We'll see. Is this the remix? Damn! Then Jay-Z busted, yo, it's the national anthem. Oh shit, it's over. Oh no. How did he get in this? I just want some old war veteran that forgot all the words singing. Oh shit, god damn it, gone with the damn game. Pull my underwear out of my house. That's what I want. But during the Olympics, it's serious. Our national anthem sounds so great when they raise our flag. You know, everybody's usually watching the Olympics at home like, yeah, raise that bitch. We got that gold, bitch. What? It's our sport. I don't know what it was, but it's our shit. It just sounds so good. Right? Da-da-da. They're like, you! Yeah. Right? Then I get mad when other countries win a medal. Because you got to hear their shitty anthem. And now time for the Russian national anthem.
13: Thank you, Russia. That's enough. We didn't know when that shit was going to happen.
14: And now time for the Chinese. Oh, shit. Chinese national anthem.
13: 红盖的中都好红盖的中都好红盖的中盖这些都好 Thank you, China. Jesus Christ, end it. And now time for the Kenyan national anthem. Sorry, Kenya, we didn't afford one. Sorry. Just take your medals, get the hell out of here. Here's one for you.
14: Shut up!
13: And now, time for the Jamaican national anthem. Jamaica win. That was the shit. We will do that one more time. Thank you, New York City! Peace!

0: good to be here. A little bit about me, I do have an office job to make ends meet, and yesterday the CEO of my company was in town. He got us all together in the boardroom, and he told us that we did good this year. We've done good, we made a lot of money in the first two quarters. And we're like, sweet, maybe we're gonna get a raise. Like, whoa, you guys didn't make that much money. Yeah, I got a coworker, she's transgender, she was born a man, now a woman. And when she heard we weren't getting a raise, it was like a straw that broke the camel's back. It's dead silent in the boardroom, right? She just yells at our CEO, let's go fuck yourself. Yeah, you guys laughed. It was awkward as shit in there. Nobody knew what to do, but my eyes lit up. Because it was the first time in my life that I got to say with zero irony, can you believe the balls on that shit? Yeah, it was pretty funny, but now I'm looking for a new job. I drive everywhere that I can go for comedy because I got a fear of flying. I think it's because my parents had me watch La Bamba at a young age. So when you crisscross the country, you see a lot of road signs, a lot of billboards, and not all winners. I was going to a show in Indiana. At the 65 stop in Indiana, if you've ever driven by there, there's a sign that says, hell is real. Yeah, I'm like, yeah, I'm in Indiana, duh. Like, is that a warning or your state motto? But the worst one that I've ever seen, we've got here in Illinois. We have the worst road sign I've seen in the country. And we've all seen it. It's in the construction zones. It says, hit a worker and you're going to get 14 years in jail. 14 years. Every worker is worth 14 years, you say. Like, you hit an engineer or a supervisor, fine. You're going to go to prison. I'll accept that. But you hit that guy whose only job is to hold the slow down sign. Like, that's probation. Actually, you know what your punishment should be. Now that you hit him, now that you replace him, you hold that sign. You take the piss. Oh, man. I turned 36 last week, and 36 is not old. I hate when my friends in my mid-30s are like, we're so old. And I'm like, dude, shut up. We got fat. That's why shit hurts. So, like, man, I just when I was in college, I was in great shape when I was in college. I used to be disciplined. I would work out like 6 days a week at 6 a.m. in the morning. I had that Brad Pitt and Fight Club V muscles that would just point to your dick, right? And I was walk around with confidence. And now, no, this shit, man, it looks like you. I had a V, and now I got a U. It's getting bad because last week, or like, oh, about 4 weeks ago, I passed out trying to cut my toenails. Right? Like, I started okay, like, on the big one. But what started to get challenging is when you start rotating, going down the line, and the fat starts going in under your rib cage. And then, like, you start playing now, you go, oh, shit! I make good buddies dying in 10 years. I'm like, I'm gonna kill this. Yeah. Oh man, my littlest is 4 years old. My little boy, he's 4 years old, and he loves the movie Black Panther. He saw that movie and it made a big impact on him. And I know it made an impact on him. Because about 5-6 weeks ago, we had an African family move into our building, and they had twin little 6-year-old boys. And my son, he saw them, he goes, Daddy, look! They look like little T'Challas. Like, that's adorable. Like, oh, people, all right, that's kind of cute. All right, cool. Could have been worse, but all right. Take it. But like a few weeks after that, I had a TV delivered, and the FedEx guy, he's a young, good-looking, African-American, trim gentleman, and my son, he starts losing his mind. He's like, Daddy, he looks like Black Panther. Is that T'Challa? Is that the Black Panther? Right? And the FedEx guy, he was cool about it. He played along, gave him a Wakanda forever, made my kids stay. Right? Like, high five. I'm like, oh, all right. Recently, the minor that we shot at hired an African-American greeter. I think you know where this is going. And we walked in. My son was like, Daddy, that looks like Black Panther. That's T'Challa. I'm like, all right, dude. All right, cool, yeah. So but that's when I realized in that moment, that's when I made that like, connection that my son, having seen Black Panther at the age of 4, that's his image. So when he sees a black man, he doesn't see a criminal. He sees a superhero. Yeah. That's beautiful. But he still thinks they all look the same, and that's a little racist. The progress comes slow. Oh, man, my wife and I just celebrated 10 years of marriage as well. We've been married for 10 years. And so, yeah, I was just, there's people that have got more time. You really need to cut those long. It feels like 10 years is not that long, but it's long enough that we're at a point where we're trying to find activities to do to run up the clock until one of us dies. That's really where we are.
1: Hey.
0: And she asked me earlier this year, she's like, do you want to go apple picking? I'm like, we're both Mexican. I'm not going to do something where we get confused as to help. I get that.
2: 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Relax, we're joking.
3: I would, look, if I sold my soul to the devil, I wouldn't have a girlfriend with a vibrator that's noticeably larger than me in real life. Yeah, I thought I was the perfect size, you know what I'm saying? I would, and I'm okay with you having a vibrator that's bigger than me, I'm cool with that, but put it in the drawer maybe, you know what I'm saying? No, don't just have it out, you know what I'm saying? And he's looking at me, and I'm looking at him, and he's looking at me, and I'm looking at him. And apparently he's French because his name is Henri. And he's like, bonjour, comment allez-vous? Fuck you, Henri. You know what I'm saying? No, I don't have a desk of her insecurities just sitting around. You know what I'm saying? Like, I don't have a desk full of math problems just sitting out there. I don't have a picture of her father with his real family just sitting. Oh, that's my favorite joke. I'm just saying. But my mom, she's like, you know what, you need to get a woman, you need to decide what you want, you need to make a list. And I said, that's a great idea, I'm gonna make a list. First thing on my list is I want an old-fashioned woman. Yeah, somebody named Alberta, Ernestine. Yeah, somebody knows how to cook and clean, take care of white people's kids. You know what I'm saying? I want old-fashioned. Some of my friends masturbate to porno, not me. I masturbate to the movie The Help.
4: You is smart, and you is kind, and you is important.
3: No, but I think the hardest thing, by far the hardest thing for me is...
4: I love you.
3: The hardest thing is, like, I'm from the South, and I date women from the West Coast, and we just don't get it. Like, I give an example. My favorite restaurant, bar none, is the Cracker Barrel restaurant. You got them out of here? Yes, Cracker Barrel is so good, like really good chicken, really good biscuits, a little bit racist, but you deal with it, you know? No, it's so good, I don't mind the racism. I'm like, oh, do I need to eat this outside? Because I will, it's okay. No, I was gonna sit by the dumpster anyway. I don't mind the flies on my eyeball, I'm used to it. So I'm dating this girl, she comes in out the blue, like, Trenton, you ain't gonna believe what happened. I'm like, first of all, why are you talking to me with spirit fingers? Right, and she's like, a black woman got beat up by a white man at the Cracker Barrel. And I'm like, oh, shit. I don't think you should eat there anymore. I'm like, ever? You mean, you know, that's a... What did she do? We don't even know. She may have deserved it, you know what I'm saying? We don't know. We don't know her, you know? You think that's funny, Trent? She got hit in the eye and everything. I was like, well, did they put breast milk on it? No, because it heals, you know? She was mad. She was, are you saying it's okay to beat up black women? No. Not saying it's okay to beat up black women. But if I had to choose a location... Cracker Barrel? I'm just saying, sir, let's say you went to a restaurant, and the name of the restaurant just happened to be called... Nigger Bucket. Wouldn't you expect to get beat up at the Nigger Bucket just... The chicken would be phenomenal at the Nigger Bucket. You know, the service would suck at the Nigger Bucket. And Paula Deen would be at the front. Come on in, nigga. Come on in, nigga. Come on. So my mom tells me on this list, she's like, you need to get a woman with low mileage. That's what she said, low mileage. Yeah, who the fuck says that in 2014, low mileage? I mean, I get it. I nobody wants a car with 275,000 miles and a blown out carburetor. I don't think it's fair that people are still judging women based on sexual partners. You know what I'm saying? Like, nobody counts the number of sexual partners for men. It's totally a double standard that we ought to get rid of. It's not fair. You know what I'm saying? Yeah, you're shaking. Yeah, this is the whole table.
4: We ought to be able to sleep with anybody we want to. Yeah.
5: I worry about my kids and their future. Everyone does if you have kids. But what I worry about is if they're going to be happy or not. Because I saw a news story. I saw something online. I didn't read the article because I didn't need to. The headline told me everything I needed to know. Here's the headline of the news story I saw. It said, teenagers today are having less sex than previous generations, comma, and they're more depressed. Let's do the math on that one. They're not having sex and they're depressed? Gee, I wonder what's going on there. But because I'm me, I Googled a story that I remembered from a couple months back, and this is true. Teenagers today are drinking less than previous generations. They're doing less drugs, so they're not having sex and they're depressed. Okay, I hate to get all old man angry, get off my lawn, and the teenagers in the showroom tonight. It's a joke. There are no fucking kids in here. Don't stare at me. But here's the deal. Teenagers, you're doing it wrong. Audience, take this forth to the teenagers and let them know you're doing it wrong. Right now, marijuana is legal in many states across the country, and we are in the middle of a so-called opioid epidemic. Kids, get your hands on some of that shit. When I was a teenager, drugs were not legal. I had to walk 5 miles uphill each way in a snowstorm to find a drug dealer. And if I could not find a drug dealer, I'd do invent ways to kill brain cells. Anybody ever huff paint? You spray paint or huffing gasoline into a paper bag? Oh, I don't feel so good. Yeah, now it's legal and you won't do it? Oh, you little shits. Yeah, okay, and I get it. Pot is not legal everywhere and opioids are scary. Fine. Kids, you have grandparents. Visit them. Visit them. First of all, they will love that. Oh, my grandchild came to visit me. But number two, they have a medicine cabinet. Your grandparents have a medicine cabinet. Get in there and take a look. You're going to look at all the pill bottles, and you're going to find at least one that says, do not take with alcohol. I am here to tell you, take that pill with alcohol. I don't know what it's going to do to you, but it's going to relax you in some way or another. You're gonna get relaxed, you're gonna not feel self-conscious, so you're gonna get laid, and you're gonna get happy. Some of you just laughed, thank you. Others are staring at me. Are you really telling teenagers to have premarital sex? Maybe. Maybe I am. At least, kids, go to third base. Go to third base. Ladies, this is for you. I'm talking to the women tonight. Anybody in here on a first date? Anybody? No? I was gonna tell you to fuck the guy you're with, because you want to know what's going on downstairs. Get, on a first date, get your hand down there, third base, and feel around. Because you do not want to be part of a bait and switch, ladies. You don't. Yeah. There was a woman in England. Her story went viral a few weeks ago. I don't know if you saw it. Here's what happened. This woman in England wrote to the English version of Dear Abby. She wrote asking for advice, and she said, Dear English version of Dear Abby, a year ago, I met who I thought was Prince Charming. A year ago, I met a man who I thought was my Prince Charming. We went on a date, and at the end of the date, he kissed me on the cheek and said, I don't believe in premarital sex. And I went, aww. So we started dating, and we eventually got engaged. And I said, you know, we're engaged now. Maybe we could fool around. And he said, no, I don't believe in premarital sex. And I went, aww, he really loves me for who I am. So then we got married, and we went on our honeymoon. And we decided, yay, now we can have sex. And I took his pants down, and I discovered he has a micro penis. He wanted to get a ring on her to trap her, and she didn't know what to do, if she should annul the marriage, get a divorce. She said it was 1¼ inches erect. She wanted a penis, she got a baby carrot. She was pissed because, guys, now I'm talking to you, women lie. They lie. They say size doesn't matter, but it does. My wife told me flat out when she read that article, she said, oh yeah, if you had had a micro penis when we met, we would not be married. Some of you are silent. Maybe you don't know what a micro penis looks like. Maybe you don't know what a micro penis looks like. Let me explain. Ladies, if you are giving a blowjob and you can carry on a conversation at the exact same time,

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2: Sir, you bench, right? I could tell you bench. I can see your nipples through your shirt. Right here. I got it. I've been going to the gym a lot, mainly for the free Wi-Fi. Why is it when we go in the men's locker room of the gym, there's always like an old man in the Captain Morgan stance completely naked? If you're not laughing right now, it's you, cut it out. No one looks good naked in this position. Women don't even look good naked in this position. If Rose had asked Jack to paint her in this position on the Titanic, we probably would have found her body dead in the Atlantic. That's all I'm saying. The gym is just full of people walking around looking ironic. Like, I was doing some free weights at the gym. This guy comes up out of nowhere. He's like, "You got three more." So I did eight because I was terrified. And afterwards, I was like, "Hey, man, how long have you worked here?" He's like, "Oh, I don't work here. You just look like you needed help." I was like, "You can't just walk around doling out free personal training sessions. I need to change gyms. This curves is hostile." I'm glad you guys got that Curves reference. Curves is the female-only gym in the Midwest. I was doing that joke in Houston, and they don't have Curves in Houston, so no one got it. So after the show, I got drunk, I got mad. I get back to my hotel. I stumble up to the lady at the front desk. "What are some female-only gyms around here?" And that's the story how I lost my Red Roof Inn rewards card, man. I had it for a second.
3: But I like it. It's like it's my second home. This is my first home. LA's my second home. And I do like it. There are things about it that I like. I live now in Los Angeles in a neighborhood called West Hollywood. West Hollywood is a gay neighborhood. It's kind of like up here. It's like where we are right now, Boys Town. I like the gay neighborhood. The gay neighborhood is the best neighborhood I've ever lived in my life. It's safe. It's beautiful. I love it. I love it. You get in where you fit in, and I fit in that neighborhood, okay? I'm not gay, Dad, but I'm down to live around gay people. They keep it clean and safe. I've never been attacked once in my neighborhood. And by the way, if I did get attacked, I would love to be attacked. What a beautiful way to walk home. A guy leaps out of a bush. Where are you going? Where are you going? Where? Where? Huh? Gives me outfit tips. They can fly, you know? I have a lot of gay friends because of that. They're people just like you and me. There's nothing different. There's nothing different about that neighborhood. It's cleaner and safer, and I fucking love it. The only difference is I got a big beard. I've had a big beard. I got to keep a big beard for a while. And that's okay. And gay guys love guys with beards. Why? I don't know. It's a thing. It's an underbelly thing. It's on the internet. Look it up. And I often get hit on. I get hit on a lot. Okay? I get hit on way more in the gay community than the straight community. And I'm okay with that. It's a confidence booster, fellas. It feels nice. But I've lived in a gay neighborhood for so long that now I'm picky about what gay guy hits on me. A gay guy hollers at me, and I'm like, "All right, you couldn't handle it, dude. You couldn't handle it. Too tight, too tight. Keep walking, man. Pinch you right off. Get up out of here, man. Couldn't have it." Some true shit. But you gotta be careful of social cues. Social cues mean a lot, right? And guys are stupid. Men are stupid. We're stupid people by nature. We're just dumb. We don't give a shit, by the way, when girls are like, "Men are dumb." Who cares? Well, I don't care. You think I care? You think I'm dumb? I don't give a shit. I know I'm dumb. It feels really good. Try going out your day without talking about a relationship. That's what you guys do all day. It's like, "I heard he was with the, but she was that." And we just walk around like, it's great. It's fantastic. I don't worry about shit. Makes my day so much easier. The guys are idiots, and I'm proud to be an idiot. But social cues amongst men are interesting because you got to be careful what you do in my neighborhood, right? Like in my neighborhood, it's a little bit different. Because when I walk down the street and I see another guy, right? I do this thing. If I see you and I walk down the street, right? We pass each other and I go like this, what do? If I go like, yeah, you dude me right back, right? You dude me right back. He dudes me. We dude it. Hey, dude it. We dude it. Do we know why we dude? No. Zero clue. We walk around like pigeons all day, like, hey, hey. They don't give a shit. I do it to black guys to show them that I'm not a pussy. I go, hey, what's up? We good? We good? We're good. We're good with the black guy. Okay, some fight breaks out. We're good. We got a black guy. We're good. We got one. We're good. We're good. We got him. I have no idea why we do that. We share genitalia? There's no other reason that we do that to one another. But you can't do that in my neighborhood because it means something totally different. And it hurts. It hurts a lot.
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4: 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Hello? Hello? Just kidding. Fooled you. I'm not here right now, so please leave a message at the tone for Sean Connery or the girl from Star Wars. Yetto, yetto, yetta. Have a good day.
5: Hey, TJ, it's Doug Benson calling. I'm listening to your new album, and it's good, but why is this voicemail message a track on your album? I'm just sitting there listening to it, and it's like kind of freaking me out to suddenly hear this message. I don't remember even leaving this message for you ever. Here it is on your album. It's pretty weird. Enjoy the rest of the record, everybody.
6: I love doing comedy. There was a time I was going to quit. I was going to quit early on. I tried. Then there was no one to quit to. No one. Here's why I do it. My dad. My dad is an entertainer as well. He's a magician. Still is a magician. Started as a clown. Just, you know, I don't want to come off like I come from some rich magic family. And I'm better than you guys. He paid his dues, his clown dues. It's weird when your dad's a clown. It's weird every day. I never trusted clowns, you know? Like, have you ever been yelled at by a clown? I have. Do you know how confusing that is to get screamed at by a guy who's got a smile painted on his face? You're like, is this not the same clown those kids are going to see outside? He was a clown until I was about 12 and 13. And that's about as long as you want your dad to be a clown. When you're 6 and 7, there's perks. Absolutely. By the time you get 12 and 13, kids at school are like, is he still doing that? You're like, you know, off and on. All right, guys. Yeah, he is almost full-time magic. So I, like, it's funny, too, when I tell people that my dad was a clown. There are people just like, oh, I hate clowns. It's like, hey, remember that time I just said my dad was a clown? I just said that. You're just like, I hate your father.
7: What else happened? We got a new Chief Justice of the Supreme Court named this year. That was an interesting process. Did you guys watch any of that? Chief Justice, Supreme Court, they just give it to a guy with fucking hardly any experience? They don't promote from within on that? They just give it to the new guy? That's how it works? Can you imagine showing up to a job interview with that attitude? Now, where do you see yourself in 5 years? Well, I was kind of thinking about running shit tomorrow. Really? And then he gets the job because he avoids answering questions that are pertinent to the job. You can't do that either. How many words a minute can you type? Well, I'd rather not answer that because I may be typing sometime in the future. Okay, you're hired for life. And he shows up to the confirmation hearings with a lawyer. Aren't you applying for head of the fucking law? Shouldn't you be able to handle your own legal questions at that point? Or should we be hiring the fucker that you brought with you? That's all. I met a guy who's a locksmith, right? That's what he does for a living. He's a locksmith. And I was thinking about, if you're a locksmith, you have a definite superpower, right? You can get in any lock undetected. You got to choose between good and evil when you have that power. Do not trust a rich-ass locksmith, all right? Let me tell you that right now. Are you a locksmith or something over there, sir?
8: No, I'm just talking about Batman.
7: Batman? I want a lollipop. See what I'm fucking talking about? I'm just saying, man, don't trust a rich locksmith. And there's something else. If I have a lot of valuables and I live in a neighborhood, I want to know if a locksmith lives there so I have a fucking backup plan. You know what I mean? I think they ought to have to register like sex offenders when they move into town. So when shit goes down, you know where to look. That'd be a fun job to apply for, like a locksmith assistant. You call him up, hey, I'd like to be a locksmith assistant. He's like, cool, show up first thing tomorrow morning, 9 o'clock, we'll do the interview. He shows up, 9 a.m., I'm sitting at his desk. How'd you get in here? When do I start?
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10: I mean, it's not that terrible, I guess, that I was kept away from dudes. There's some creepers out there. I remember I was walking home, and I got grabbed by a drunk dude, right? Drunk dude only grabs you for one of two reasons. Either he's a pervert, or he's a time traveler. And he's like, what year is it? It's one of two, right? And I turn around, I square up to fight this dude, right? And I'm looking at him, he's much bigger than me, he's got curves on him, curvy fella, and I'm like, all right, I'll be fine, you know? Because if you're a girl, what do they tell you? Get into trouble, kick a dude in the dick, right? What do they not tell you? He might have too much of a stomach for you to hit that dick, right? And here's the thing, I'm not judging, I've taken down some big dudes in my day. Big dudes are sexy, you be the mountain, I'll be the Sherpa, I don't give a fuck, okay? It's not my fault self-defense has not caught up to beauty standards. You know what I mean? Like, I've heard of more cushion for the pushing, never more

0: like, don't get me wrong, I'm very happy he stopped feeling me up, but it never feels good to kill an erection with your personality. You know? Damn it. Eventually, I did get my life together. I got rid of the old stash and everything, started dating, which I don't know if that's, like, good. I kept seeing these news stories about, like, super religious families snapping and murdering their slutty daughters. Right? And I was like, oh, shit. I was like, bro, would my mom kill me if she knew I got fingered in a Toyota Yaris? I don't know. Or would she just be so mad that she'd be like, oh, free to go? Like, which... Plus, I feel like when you're raised Hindu and you believe in reincarnation, like, murder is less serious, you know? Because it's not like, die and go to hell. It's like, be a bird. Like, I feel like... It's calmer.
1: All right, guys, starting off the voice, the very funny Mr. Michael Larimer. Such a diverse show and all this shit, and then you got Connor, Adam, Chris, and Michael on the show. Just the widest show you can get, so sorry about that, I didn't make the order, but this is fun. Who won the drink?
2: Nobody.
1: Right here. Oh, right over here. We were paying attention. Nice. Are you gonna drink it? Yes. Okay, nice. That's fine. Sometimes people don't drink it, and I'm like, right over here, but drink it up. What are you gonna get?
2: Whiskey sour.
1: Fuck yeah, I love it. All right, good stuff. Look at that, I just took care of the order right there. Whiskey sour. Working part-time, that's why. Now this is fun. A lot of you probably recognize me from a small part in an Empire Carpets commercial that I filmed 8.5 years ago. So. That was me, yeah. One of my greatest and only acting roles ever. I pretended like I had enough money to own a home and had a family that loved me. And it's good stuff. That was one out of two acting roles in my life. Part two was just like 3 years ago. It's still on the air here. An ABC plumbing commercial.
2: Yeah.
1: Yeah. You know it's a good company when their name is ABC plumbing. That's like when phone books used to exist. They try to get near the top, you know, so it's right after AA and AAA. ABC Plumbing. Yeah. It's a real sexist commercial, too. In the commercial, I'm like drying my hands in the kitchen sink, and my wife has the phone, and she just goes, I called ABC Plumbing. And I walk over, and I just go, way to get it done. Like she'd never used a phone before. I improvised, though. I added in a slap on the back right before I said that. So I walk over there, I'm like, boom. Way to get it done. Because I don't know how people interact with husbands and wives. I'm not married yet. But it's okay.
3: That's nice stuff. So, yeah, now you guys are third year. I know maybe 5 years from now, a lot of you guys will be, a lot of you ladies will be married, you know, and all that'll be happening. About 6 years from now, you'll all start hearing the little pitter patter of tears from your first divorce. Come on. I've been married for a year and a half, and I'm still like, as a stand-up comic, like, I don't make a lot of money, so I can still remember the because I have faith. Boom! All right. But I still remember how afraid I was when I was like thinking how much it's just gonna cost to have the wedding, you know, just get the rings. One of my buddies goes, just take her to Jared. Just take her to Jared. I was like, I don't think she wants a $5 foot long. I'll give her 8 inches for free. So I did go to Jared. And I went in there and the guy goes, as far as how much you want to spend, what's your ballpark figure? I was like, ballpark? Little League. He's like, all right, this one's going to be $350. I was like, whoa, whoa, whoa, wiffle ball. He was like, oh. He's like, all right, this one's going to be $150. I was like, beer pong.

0: I will warn you guys, though, marriage does change the relationship. It does. Right after our honeymoon, my wife threw away our condoms. I was like, well, just because we're married doesn't mean I won't have kids. She goes, no, now that we're married, you won't have sex. And, so she's cool, though, because she came home after that. She brought a box of condoms. On the cover, it said 25% thinner. At first, I was excited. But then I was like, ah, oh, great, there goes my girth. Could really use that extra 54th of an inch. Means the world. Oh wait, they're ribbed good. Every other millisecond, I'm gonna feel like a rock star.
1: So. We know how to farm here in Iowa, though, don't we? God damn. Yeah, damn right we do. I love being out here in Iowa where there's corn and there's farms. I like this, though, on the helmets for the football team now. They say A&F, and this means America Needs Farmers. We've all seen this, right? Yep. They say, yeah, they've got this on everything for the football team. A&F, America Needs Farmers. That's a little pompous. How about Farmers Need America? You ever try farming in Pakistan? It's not going to go over so well, you know? Kind of got the right climate here to grow corn. The corn is good, though. Corn is everywhere, right? Corn is in everything you do. They say your body's like 75% water. Well, the rest is corn, okay? Everything you do, all the food you eat, everything. We're basically drinking corn. There's corn syrup and all sorts of stuff. Your clothes are corn. Your stuff is made out of corn. I don't know. Like, your gasoline is made out of corn. Everclear is made out of corn. All the stuff I drink, you know, like, it's just... There's corn and everything and everywhere. And corn is so gangster. You can pop it. And you can do all sorts of... It is. It's like a blood diamond. That's why we detassel. We go out and we bleed for the corn. Why do you think the caucuses are here? It's a war for the corn. They want the damn corn so bad. Everybody wants control of the corn, you know? Pull out of Iraq and pull into Iowa. Let's fight for the corn. Let's do it. Let's blow up silos and tear them down. Stab each other in the heart with the corn. I wish my dick was made out of corn. Because my dick would be in everything.
2: 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How are you? 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
3: How is everybody? I was a little nervous coming here today. What do you guys think of these jeans? Baby Gap, $11. You know, they have big and tall stores, right? Why don't they have short and scrawny stores? It's real hard to feel good about yourself when you're shopping in the kids department. So I put it off and I put it off, and eventually I go. Picking out some clothes and trying some stuff on, you know. I think I look good. Until I notice I have a Winnie the Pooh over here on the side of my shirt. You know what's worse than shopping for regular clothes? Shopping for a suit. Are you guys aware that in kids' suits not all the pockets are real? Why would they do that? I'll tell you why. So when I'm on a date and the girl's like, hey, can you hold my lipstick and keys? I have to turn to her and say, no, I guarantee I'm not going to get laid. So, you know, I hate when people say, do you know what I mean? Some people will say it like after every sentence. You know, they'll be talking and everything's, do you know what I mean? Do you know what I mean? The reason I hate it is they're not actually asking if you understand what they're saying. What they're actually asking is, are you fucking paying attention to me? You know what I mean? So, I was running a little late on the way here. There was a car accident. There was a short bus turned over on its side. You know, and it had just happened. A lot of people were pulled over and running up to the bus, helping, you know, the melon heads get out. And you know what? I just drove right on by. I was like, they'll be fine. They're all wearing helmets. So, Steve Irwin's dead. And that's a shame. Steve Irwin was a hell of an entertainer. He was the best at what he did. He made a living playing with poisonous snakes and crocodiles. But you gotta find the humor in it. The crocodile hunter got killed by an animal that I pet at SeaWorld. Isn't that like Dale Earnhardt getting killed on a tricycle? Hey, I'll take all the laughter out of that I can, so I'll wait. So is anybody here on a blind date? Nobody. Don't go on blind dates. I got fixed up on a blind date not too long ago. The girl was so ugly, I took my contacts out before I slept with her. Oh, moans from the front row. I am so sorry. Did I offend you? No? It's, if you like that part of the joke, this rest of this joke you're gonna love. It's better than dating the blind. They're so needy. You know, they're always asking so many questions. Do I look nice? Hey, where are we? Is there another girl here? You know, the first time I told that joke, there was a birthday party going on at the comedy club for a blind girl. I got heckled by a blind girl. She wasn't facing the right direction, but it still hurt. So I talked to her at the end of the show. I'm like, you know, don't be so sensitive. I was just kidding. You know, I ended up taking her out a few times. Well, actually, I didn't take her out. My friend took her out, but she thought it was me. I couldn't take her out. The makeup was a mess. It was a disaster. All right, so I drink girly drinks. I get a lot of grief for it. My friends have called me Pixie. You know, hey, can we get 5 beers and whatever Pixie's drinking, you know? But I'm like, it's wet, it's pink, how can that make me gay? Huh? So. I date a girl that's several years younger than me. You know, and sometimes that causes a problem for us. You know, I want to lay around and watch a DVD. She wants to play with her dollies in color. Come on, you guys don't like... You guys are with me on everything else. You're gonna get upset about that? Come on. She's also 5 inches taller than me. She's 5 inches taller than me. It's ridiculous. And when we go out, she wears 4-inch heels. What kind of sick, angry bitch wants to be 9 inches taller than her boyfriend? So we'll be out, and she'll be like, you never look in my eyes. Then she'll be like, you're staring at my tits. I'm not staring at her tits. I'm trying to look over her tits to see her damn eyes. So I've never been able to meet women in bars. You know, like I said, most women are 4 to 5 inches taller than me. They're wearing heels. You know, picture it in the club. You know, the music bouncing, you know. It's all... you know, happening up. What am I going to do? Walk up and be like, hey, baby, you want to dance? No, that's never going to work. So I walk up to him, I'm like, hey, baby, I'm an elf. Want to go back to my house, make some cookies? Thank you very much, Zanies.
4: 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I had to go to Iowa. Oh, shit. I didn't know we had a real Cedar Rapids contingent here. Bunch of Hawkeyes in the crowd. It's like, all I ever want to do is be on the radio. I finally get out of there and I'm trying. It's taken me years and years and years. I'm with this really, really sweet gal, and she's with me. She kind of knows where I'm trying to get to. And I get a job off air, and I just want to be on air, and I'm not there yet. And I finally get on air, all right? I finally get on the radio station I loved, and I'm on it right now. It's this great radio station. It is Chicago's alternative, Q101. Ratings are up. All right, some people, oh, we lost the B96 crowd. The one black guy, WGCI, God bless you, buddy. Older black guy, V103, fuck yeah. Here's the thing, all I ever want to do is be on the radio station. I finally got on the radio station, I felt validated, you know? I could go to that 4th of July party and not get engaged, but someone's got free t-shirts, you know what I mean? Oh, mom and dad, guess who's got free Billy Joel tickets? And then my dad says, you know, I could pay for these. And I'm like, no, it's not the same. I give you Billy Joel tickets and then we're even for everything. We're square, you know? We didn't start a fire, we're done. I almost burned down a neighbor's garage, but different bit, you know? So I finally get on that radio station, and I got the gal. She's with me, you know? And I think I got life right where I want it, all right? I'm on the air. I got her. It's time. We've been together for years. It's time for what? What is it time for? Boom! Oh, you got to show off a fucking ring? Oh, wow. I love how I bring that bit up, and there's just women who just do this. I'm validated. Look at this. This is the claw validation. Like, it's just a stamp on my soul, you know what I mean? Yeah, thank you for running the DMV. So I'm like, oh, okay, you know, I know. Because you can't just do engagements, okay? You got to make a show out of it that is filmed by someone with a cell phone that makes someone's sister who's not there very jealous when they see it. All right, and I'm the rock radio guy, so I got to do it the rock radio way. I don't want to lose anybody. You can tell I'm very inclusive in my performances. I want to bring everyone in. There's this little thing that happens, and it's called Lollapalooza. Are we aware of it? Are we aware of it? Okay, for the people that are not aware of it, like 100,000 like high on meth teenagers go to the lake. All right, and then I'm there, and I drink a $15 beer. All right, so we're there, and there's this group. They're on stage. They're called the Foo Fighters. Are we aware of this group? Are you guys aware? You're not? Okay. They've only sold like a gazillion albums, okay? So there's this guy on stage. His name is Dave Grohl, okay? He's the most Foo of the Fighters. Do you follow? Are you with me? Okay. And so I start to get down on bended knee and ask that big, important question, and he stops the show. 100,000 people, stops the show. And he goes, wait, is that Kevin, the weekend DJ from Chicago's alternative rock radio station? And he goes, I go, yes, Dave Grohl of multi-platinum rock group, the Foo Fighters. It is I. And Lindsay just said yes. And then he goes, this song's for you. And then he presses a button and he plays My Hero, okay? And doves fly out and there's pyrotechnics. None of the doves are harmed. That's what I thought was gonna happen. It's good. Because Lindsay decided to break up with me via text, 5.5-year relationship, while she's drunk with her girlfriends down in St. Louis, while I'm live on the air on Q101, the alternative rock radio station. 3 of 6, back to you one more time. What do you think the worst part of it is? A lot going on at one time. What do you think the worst is? What do you think? The radio part, I'm on the air, she does. St. Louis? You wanna ruin my life? Go somewhere fucking nice, you know what I mean? You want to do it remotely? The Dells are right there. The Dells are... Get one of them to hold the phone for you. You go on a water slide and just yell, "You don't have inherited wealth!" Splash. You know what I mean? No, you had to do it while I'm on the fucking radio, which I don't know if you guys know this. Alternative rock music is the soundtrack of the worst day of your fucking life. Didn't know it. Oh, my fucking God. Didn't know it. Sorry. Didn't know it. I'm just trying to get people out to a used car dealership somewhere and play fucking Nirvana for the fifth time that day. All right? All right? But I can't tell anyone in Chicagoland and greater northwestern Indiana why Lindsay isn't going to be at Christmas this year. Okay? No matter how much I want to do that, I can't do that. You got to get on air, Kevin. You got to get on air. I need the support of a man. I'm sorry. Get out of here. I need the support of a man. Thank you so much. Thank you so much, dude. I'm not going to say anything about it. Thank you so much. I really appreciate that. I am not going to cry. I'm not going to cry. Here we go. I'm going to press the button. I'm going to go on air. I'm not going to cry. I'm going to be a real man. This is all you have over your brothers and your sister. Here we go. Click. It's Q101, Chicago's alternative rock radio station. My name is Kevin. Who's Kevin? I don't know who I am when I say it now. You just heard the band Pearl Jam. Two songs, Q times two, Pearl Jam. They played one called Better Man. Better Man. And before that, they played a song called Daughter. Their song is Daughter, which is something I discovered. I just discovered I'm never going to have in my life. Now, we're going to be at the O'Reilly Auto Parts store today! From 12 to 3, you can come out and get a free beer koozie! All you have to do is say the phrase that pays, which is, fuck you, Lindsay, okay? You come by in the car, you yell that out, I give you a koozie. There is a note inside of the koozie. You have to give it to her because she is not responding to text messages currently. O'Reilly! Broken hearts! Okay, let's get back into the jams. All right, let's get back to it. Okay, this next one's from Blink-182. It's called I Miss You? Who's picking a fucking song? That was 7 years ago. And I really feel like I'm over it. I really do. Ladies and gentlemen, thank you for the greatest night of my life.
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6: I don't drink because when women get drunk, it's kind of stupid sometimes. You know it, ladies. Guys get drunk, you puke, you pass out. It's very simple. What's the worst that happened? Guys go out, and it's their friends egg them on. Come on, come on. What are you, afraid of her? What are you, afraid of her? Then he gets really drunk, and then they become afraid of his woman. So when they bring him home, they just prop him up in between the door and the screen door. Ring the doorbell. She opens up the door. Poof, he falls right in. My ex, they used to put him in a car in my driveway. Didn't live with me. Just put him in my car. I used to hear him out there 5 o'clock in the morning. One morning, he was passed out in my car. I was sick of it. I drove him to the closest gay bar I could find. I swear to God, pulled his pants down around his ankles, took a cab home, and left his ass there. Put it in the boys' night out. Plus, he got the therapy he needed, right? That's why we're... And then I wonder why I'm alone. I think for me, though, like, the worst part about when women get drunk, they have to announce it. I'm drunk! Woo! Woo! High five, high five, high five. That exact second, every guy's head in an entire club just goes... Ding, ding, ding, we got a winner. Because for men, it's like watching the Discovery Channel. They wait for the week one to fall off from the herd, you know? They're like, Darter, put her on the top of the truck. We got a live one, Earl. Let's go. Girls' night out never turns out how it's supposed to be. Four girls will go out. It will never be... Because first of all, when we leave the house for girls' night out, we look good. Because women dress for other women. We dress men for other women. That's why if we love you, we dress you stupid. Because we want a woman to look at you and go, he's cute, but I can't fix all of this. What is all this shit going on? That's why some men get paisley shirts still. I'm telling secrets. Look at, is that what you dress your man still? You're losing it. Because you know you got him in a jacked up outfit right now out with his friends. That's funny. Women, leave the house. We look good. I feel bad for you guys because we sneak it on you. We leave. We look good. We look beautiful. You go to sleep. When you see us the next time, look like we've been hit by the ugly truck. And again and again and again. Because first of all, we come home, our hair is jacked up because you had to stick your head out the car window on the car ride home. I'm on a puke. Makeup's all cried off. And then when we come home after a night out with our girls, if you can catch us between the last drink and the drink before the world starts spinning, we want you. Oh, no, we want you like we have never wanted you before. The problem is we can't get to you because we can't walk straight. We kind of got this half-dressed, half-undressed, sideways kind of. And then we're like in the doorway in the bedroom trying to pose. But it looked like we're just about like a retarded kid about to shit himself. Really, that's all.

0: look up, you're like, oh, baby, just come to bed. Because you may never want to sleep with us again after that picture. We're like, how come? How come you don't find me attractive no more? He's like, because you got a pee stain on your dress right there. Don't act like you're above that either. Women get drunk, they pee outside. The Queen of England won too many hot toddies, has popped a squat in Scotland Yard. Guys can't relate because you can pee outside at any time. Sunday afternoon after mass, you're like, hey, Father, how you doing? Father's going, I'm doing good. You enjoy the service? They'll shake hands. It's a disgusting exchange. Girls wait till the car ride home. One girl, I gotta pee. Then every girl in the car has to pee by osmosis. There's like a pee chain on the side of the road. Drunkest girls are always in the middle, falling over. Peeing on her best friend's shoes. Her friend's like, bitch, these are open toes. You better watch yourself. Drunk girl, I can't help it. I'm writing my name. Hand me the Burger King napkin. That's why they're in the glove compartment. Guys go, why all these napkins in the glove compartment? Now you know.
1: I actually used to make fun of millennials a lot. And then I found out I was one. And now I think we're just grossly misunderstood. I think we're pretty good, you know? But that's the thing, though. That's been going on throughout the history of time. That always cracks me up when people like want to shit on millennials like they're the worst. Every generation throughout the history of time has always dumped all over the newest generation. And it cracks me up with millennials because they're like, look at them. Their selfies and their dick pics. Yeah, because that technology didn't exist for you. When the copy machine was first created, everyone was taking copies of their ass. Everybody was sitting on the copier at an office party like, yeah. You don't think Lincoln would have taken dick pics if that was available, huh? Text him to his boyfriend? You know, he would have done all that. Yeah, people say... I love this one, too. I heard this a lot. They go, these millennials, they're so lazy. I was at a bar once. This old guy was just spouting off. He's like, these millennials are so lazy, they don't even go to the bank anymore. Yeah. Instead, they just deposit checks on their little phone. Right? And I love it. Old people love doing that. They like to say little in front of something. They go, what are you playing your little video game? Huh? Huh? When you're on your little phone, right? Your little college debt? Is that what you're doing? Huh? And I was like, wait, you think that's lazy? I'm like, dude, I think you have laziness and efficiency confused. I think that's what it is. Because all these old dudes are old people in general. And look, there's some here. You guys are great. All right, but... they always say they want the next generation to have things better than they do. But as soon as the next generation does have it, they're just like, that's bullshit. These kids, they don't know how good they have it. They got porn on their phones? They got porn in their pocket. How do you go out to the woods and jerk off to Shapes? What the fuck? So again, I wanted to say, I'm like, dude, all right, let's break it down. Because you think these millennials are lazy for not going to the bank. I go, all right, you'd rather have them get in a car, bus, train, whatever their mode of transportation is, right? Go to the bank, you know, get in there, fill out that little slip, go in that little fucking maze of a line, do that shit, right? Hand the slip over to a bank teller who even she's like, dude, you don't have an app for this by now? Why are you here, right? I got this job for free lollipops so I can be high at work. Why are you here? Come on, man. I go, you'd rather all that than just take the check, put it on a table, take a picture of the check, bam, money in the bank. He's like, yeah. And I'm like, you need to die. You just need to die. Because you're slowing down progress. You know what I mean? Because I think about it, I'm like, that guy votes. You know, like that. You ever think about that? You have to be at least 18 to vote, but you could vote up until your death. I remember voting in a couple primaries ago, just a primary, and I had just gotten into the booth, and all of a sudden everyone started cheering. All these election judges were like, yeah, yeah, and I look, and this woman must have been like 190. She starts caning in, and everyone's like, everyone, this is Gladys, some old name I'm making up because I can't remember the original one. She's been voting at the same polling location for 89 years and all this kind of stuff, and I was just like, okay, well, who's she voting for, though, right? Because she is clearly knocking on heaven's door, and for all I know, she's spiteful as hell. She's just going to walk in there and be like, Hitler. You're like, I don't know what she's doing. She could be the deciding vote to fuck over everybody. Like, no, you got to cap that shit. People should be done voting at like 56 or something. I don't, like, you can't voting forever. No, I'll give you an example. In 2012, the states of Washington and Colorado legalized marijuana for recreational use, which was a good move. It was a very good move. Potheads, what's up? And both those states just had money pouring in from the revenue. I mean, their governors were doing Scrooge McDuck dives into gold. They were like, they had new money for education. Crime was down, which makes a lot of sense. You can't steal shit when you can't find your car. Like, you know, like all like, there's no getaway, right? Like, so in the business world, if two businesses would have made a major shift like that and reaped all those awards, every other business would be like, we got to do that yesterday. Let's do that now. But here we are 8 years later, and only about 10 states have done it. We still have another 40 states that don't have recreational marijuana legal. And you know why? Because old people vote. Young people don't, because you're all too fucking stoned to show up or something. But all these old people vote. So there's some little old lady in West Virginia who's like, no, no, I don't like marijuana, no. My nephew smokes it, and then his eyes are all red and funny, and no, I don't like it. And then he eats all my cookies. No, no, don't like it. My husband smoked reefer in Korea, and he came back smelling like Asian pussy. I do not like it. No. That's a pro-Asian vagina joke, by the way. That's a pro-Asian vagina joke. That's like, that means it's good. I mean, you know what I mean? Because if it smelled bad, he would have washed it off by the time he got home. But it smells good, so he was like, no, this is... And he was so, that's, you know. Well, no, out of the corner of my eye, I see him consoling her. I'm like, I didn't say anything bad. What are you talking about? That's what I should call this. I didn't say anything bad. Yeah, so those people vote, and they're just slowing down all this progress. It's nuts to me. There's got to be a voting cap to that shit. And the generational stuff always cracks me up, because people will try to argue with me. They're like, no, the millennials are really the worst. And I go, but again, I have to remind them, every generation got shit. And then they try to come at me with this. They go, not the greatest generation. The greatest generation didn't get any. I'm like, real quick, we all have to remind ourselves. The greatest generation, you know, that depression-ending, World War II winning generation, they weren't called that at the time. That was a nickname given to them decades later. How obnoxious would it have been if in 1940 a bunch of 22-year-olds were walking around going, we're the greatest generation, man. Yeah. I'm going to go take my best gal out on a date. I don't know how they talk back then, you know. No, I'll tell you this. Do you know who hated the greatest generation? Here's who hated the greatest generation. Their parents. Their parents hated them. Yeah. Their mothers were like, oh, he could storm the beach in Normandy, but he can't call me on a Sunday. Ooh. What a fancy boy. Another thing they say millennials are weak because they get participation trophies. I hear that one a lot. These millennials with their participation trophies. But let me remind everybody, millennials didn't choose that. Right? No fourth grader was signing themselves up for Little League going, I expect a trophy at the end of this. If I'm going to be dedicating my time 3-4 nights a week, I want some hard plastic to show my effort. No, their parents chose that. So wouldn't the parents be the shitty generation for raising shitty grandkids? Let's not stop there. Fuck that up. Wouldn't the parents be the shitty generation for raising shitty kids? Let's not... What about the grandparents? What were they doing raising such shitty kids they went in to raise shitty grandkids, huh? It's endless. No, I'll tell you about a shitty generation. A weak generation, that is. The 1880s, super weak. They were easily the weakest generation. No, for real. I looked up the infant mortality rate of the 1880s. Embarrassingly high, just super high. Babies back then were like, I'm born, life's too hard, I'm dead. Like that quickly. It's a bunch of weak-ass babies, you know? So, for anyone offended by that joke, I'm sorry that you knew babies who perished in the 1880s. I'm sorry. I didn't think that through. I'm pro-baby. Relax.
2: Oh, yeah!
3: Awesome. Hi, my name is Cecilia Laird. Hi, Cecilia Laird, single. Ooh, you look very nice. Just conducting some informational interviews. Guys, so you know how serious I am about this, we'll have a little rap session later, right? We'll talk about it. I am single again, and I know what you're thinking. How is this sexy little filly single for even a minute? How did she go a day without a crispy pickle? I'll tell you how. I have a shit ton of emotional baggage. Like, I don't know. Crazy amounts. Like, I have so much emotional baggage. It's like a 747 carried all of our mothers. It's okay now. I don't really appreciate being single. I don't like it. I prefer my natural state is to be like a stay-at-home gypsy girlfriend, you know what I mean? And so I'm uncomfortable being single. It means you gotta do things you don't wanna do. It means you gotta like invest in a razor. Like I have to shave all of the Arabic off me every fucking day. I don't like it. To bring you into my nightmare right now, I'll give you an image of the state of things. It's like three Hasidic Jews in a football huddle just trying to think of something to say about Judaism that hasn't already been said. I'm gonna be there a while. You know, I had a girlfriend, she said, Cecilia, you're a modern woman. Come on, don't you have something a little vibrating friend, right? Come on. And I said, well, no, I've always, you know, I'm a serial monogamer. I never had to use one of those. She said, well, come on, let's go. So we went, and I was horrified at what I saw, mostly because, I don't know if you know this, but there's a whole line of vibrators that have these clitoral stimulators, if you will, that are all shaped like fairies and mermaids and dolphins. Oh my! Oh my God! I don't want that kind of Lisa Frank bullshit hanging out in my very mature 28-year-old womanhood. That's not what I am about. I don't know. It feels like a Hans Christian Andersen fairy tale going on down there. I mean, maybe at least it's not Brothers Grimm. Like, at least the marketing staff did okay. Brothers Grimm fairy tales always ends in bloodshed. That's what I'm saying. However, I can say this. Being single means that I appreciate catcalls at least this much. If you can smell my perfume. Here, smell my perfume, sir. Okay. Is it smell good?
4: Yeah.
3: That scent of desperation. I got catcalled when I was running, and I fucking hated it, you know what I mean? And so I decided, hey, you know what? Why don't I take a run through the cemetery? At least I know I won't get catcalled there. I fucking hate it. Actually, it's not good. But I came to a realization the other day. As much as I hate men that catcall women, I had a realization where I understood catcalling from a man's perspective. I saw a man so gorgeous that I needed to catch something primal inside me, wanted to yell, but just anything, just sex with me. Let me paint you a picture. He had finely coiffed hair. He had a very nice suit. And I saw, and I couldn't help myself. I was just like, hey, baby, you got a job? You go in that suit. Where did that come from? Like you call your mama and shit. What are we doing? No, I get it. Like, I have a very dateable face. Like, I understand why, like, people want to date me. Like, I understand that, you know, I get the guys going. Like, I have a look to me that men find attractive. Like a slutty Zooey Deschanel. You know what I mean? Like, it's like New Girl, but she just takes a lot of pills. Like, it's not happy, you know what I mean? Like, nothing really gets resolved in the end. Just, like, more sadness. Or like maybe like a baby deer that was cursed into becoming a human woman, forced to spend the rest of her years in therapy. It's my look. But don't let these smiling eyes fool you guys. I am, in fact, broken inside. Yes, I am. I'm a very deeply broken person. This is okay. Listen, this is a safe space. It's a comedy show, right? We're all here because we're probably broken in some way or another. There's a deep, dark hole inside of all of us because of shit that happened in our childhoods that we just couldn't help. It just happens. And we all try to fill that hole with different things. Booze, pizza, mystic crystals, you know what I mean? Lots of shit. You know, I personally prefer to fill mine with just dicks, and dicks, just all the dicks all of the time. That's a problem. Yeah, so when people try to fill that hole of happiness, that God-shaped hole inside of them, I feel like a lot of people think that marriage is going to help them with that. Like, marriage is going to get them happiness. Like, that's the umpteenth tenth of happiness. That's like gangsta status of happiness, right? And to me, thinking of marriage as like the end game to happiness is kind of like ordering a late night pizza after midnight. Like ordering pizza after midnight is not gonna go well. Like, you think it is, but once it gets there, you like feel shitty about it. Like, you are willing to spend time waiting up for that pizza. So much time. You know, it's 3 a.m., you're like, I'm so fucking tired, but I'm so fucking hungry. You're willing to spend money on that pizza. You don't care that it's $30. You don't care that your paycheck has already been spent. It doesn't matter. You will spend anything. You think, what pizza's right for you? I'm a fan of double sausage. That's all I'm saying. That's my fan favorite. I don't know. I feel like marriage and mirage look a lot similar, but that's probably due to my dyslexia and less to do with my thoughts of the marriage industrial society.
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4: I do like to smoke the reefers. I do like them. I enjoy smoking the reefers. Woo! Yeah. Actually, thank you very much. Thank you. I know I'm so brave. I don't know if you guys enjoy the reefers. I enjoy smoking the reefers. And I was doing a show on a college campus a little while ago, and I got there, and I was actually staying with some college kids. I got there, it was 3 p.m. on a Wednesday, and the kids were sitting around taking bong hits, and that just fucking warmed my heart. You know what I mean? I was just so happy to see that the kids are still taking bong hits. You know what I mean? Like, gives you faith in America, you know? I like that. It makes me feel relevant. I can relate to a bong hit. Because I feel like half the time people offer to smoke weed with me, like, I want to, but just like technologically, I have no idea what's happening. You know what I mean? I feel like after the show tonight, one of you will be like, hey man, you want to hit this? And I'll be like, yeah, hit what? That ballpoint pen? Okay. You'll be like, oh man, you mean you've never used an inkerizer before? Let me show you how it works. You press this button, the heating element vaporizes the weed, Vapor travels up the vape chamber, moves over to the cooling chamber, where it liquefies. That liquid then gathers in the reservoir tip, and you use it and the stylus to write your hopes and fears on this notepad. Pass that to your left, your neighbor reads it, and the THC enters his soul.
5: Oh, shit. Oh, man. That's crazy. I mean, I made a gravity bong out of a toilet one time, but that's, that is very advanced. Yeah.
4: It was weird being on a college campus. Has anyone been on one recently? I mean, I'm sure some people have, but any of you? Yeah. No, it's weird being on a college campus. I'm 34, and I've just reached this age where I'll be walking around the college campus, and the college kids, they look like children. Still want to fuck them, though. Yeah, it's a weird thing. It's weird. I know it's not okay, but it used to be. Over the years, it has become inappropriate. Do you understand what I'm saying? I have always liked college girls. It used to be normal. Now I am a pervert, but I have remained constant. It is the world that has changed around me. Nowadays, when I see a college woman, I feel like your grandfather, who just said something really racist. And you're like, Grandpa, you can't say that. And I'm like, are you sure? Because it used to be just fucking fine. Okay. I don't understand this new generation. You know your grandma used to be one of those people, right? You know that. I did meet my wife. I met her in college. She was 19, and it was no issue. You know what I mean? Met my wife in college. That was back. God, this was a long time ago. This was back. It was this weird time when people would be introduced to people through other people. Rather than machines. It was like this weird fluke of history, you know? It was, you know, I don't know if you guys still have the part of your brain that remembers before the singularity and the robots took over, but... I was naive back then, man. I didn't know shit. I remember a friend introduced me. He said, "You're gonna love Anna. Just so you know, she is a feminist." I was like, "Feminist? What's that? Like when she's on top?" What is that? Turns out that's exactly what that means. Good to know.
6: That's right. If you take public transportation, who here takes public trans? Several of you guys do. Okay, great. Great. Now, they've got these signs, and now and then you'll hear the recording if you're on the train, and they say, if you see something, say something. It's bullshit. They don't want you to say anything. Nobody on the train does. I saw something. I said something, and everybody looked at me like I was an asshole. So, have you heard of these pickpocketers that they've got out there? You got to be careful. People will pickpocket you in public, and I know this because one time I was on the train, I reached my hand into my pocket, and wouldn't you know it, there was another hand already in my pocket. Luckily, it was connected to a human being. That'd be weird, right? Just a severed hand in my pocket. That prankster struck again. No, it was. And as I reached and I felt up the arm, I was like, oh, let's see who this is trying to fucking steal my stuff. And in my mind, I'm like, oh, it's going to be a gangbanger thug or a toothless crackhead. No, it was a middle-aged soccer mom-looking lady. So that was a surprise. But I saw something, so I said something. I said, hey, everybody, this lady just tried to pickpocket me. Grab your stuff, you know, check, see if anything's missing. And people briefly, for about a half a second, looked up from their phones or their red-eye newspapers, looked at me like I was the biggest asshole on planet Earth, and went right back to texting. So don't say anything. Signs should say, if you see something, shut the fuck up, asshole. Mind your own business. It was actually inspirational for me, though. I came up with a great way to kill some time on your morning commute. So if you guys get bored, you forget your iPod, you don't bring a newspaper or something to read, this is a great way to pass time. It's similar to pickpocketing. It's inspired by it, but I call it dick pocketing. And the way this works, when you get on a train, you want to find somebody that has their phone out. They're texting, they're having a phone conversation, and find someone without a watch. So they're on their phone, but they don't have a watch, so they're using their phone as a clock. And then let them finish texting or finish having their conversation, and then pay attention to which pocket they put their phone in. It is at this point you want to whip out your dick, all right? Now, don't be flashy with it. Don't get crazy, because you don't want to ruin the surprise. Hopefully you have like a long shirt tail or a bag or something you can cover it up with. And then nonchalantly walk up to that person. Remember which pocket that phone's in. Put your dick in that pocket. And then you want to very, very quietly whisper in their ear, hey, do you know what time it is? They got to reach their hand in that pocket. Oh, that's not their phone. That's your dick. And this is the funnest part, in my opinion, is that when they freak out, you freak out. Be like, what the fuck? You trying to steal my dick? It's a good time.
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8: It's great. Drinking changes things. The best part about alcohol, the best part about drinking is the ride home, because you have to get home. They don't let you sleep at the bar. Some of us have tried that. Some of us have almost drowned in like a skillet at Denny's, okay? When you fall face first and collapse, you have to get home. And that's the best part, because everybody in here's had a few drinks and then gotten behind the wheel of their car. Everyone's drinking and driving at some point in their lives. And I'm not condoning it. I'm just calling it out and saying we've all done it. We all say we won't do it again, and we fucking do it again every single time. It's like throwing your guts up after a night of heavy drinking where you swear to God if it stops, you'll never drink again. And then you start to feel a little bit better and you got to backpedal on some of those promises to God. Right? You're like, I said I wouldn't drink anymore tonight. That's what I meant. Not in general. And that's what happens, drinking and driving. Sometimes you are aware of the fact that you shouldn't be. I'm way too loaded. I should not be behind the wheel tonight. But if one of your wasted buddies who's been drinking right by your side, same shot for shot, beer for beer, all night long, offers to drive, that is more than okay. You rationalize that somehow. You're going to take my drunk ass home? Fuck yes, I'm getting in the car with you. Because you don't want to do it, because you don't want to get a ticket or get arrested. That's all it is. It's selfish. It's not realistic. Nobody's driving home like, geez, I hope I don't kill anybody because I'm drunk and irresponsible tonight. No, it's ridiculous. You're driving home in a constant panic like, fuck, that's a cop. No, it's a cab. We're good. Okay. Got the radio turned down, dead silence in the back seat. Roll down the window, get that cool breeze. You're one eyeing it on the way home. Just say, not the scariest picture in life, riding shotgun with your driver, one eyeing it with the eye facing you. Just you're just talking to yourself that whole time. Please, God, just let me get home. I swear to God, I won't do this stupid shit anymore. This is the last time I'll donate money to church. I swear to God, I'll be a better person. You turn, you get a few blocks closer to home. At the last second, you're like, ah, fuck it, I'll go to Taco Bell. And you turn, and you pull that audible.
9: I got a jaywalking ticket in Montreal. I couldn't believe it. I've jaywalked so many times in my life. It's such an easy thing to time out. Is there a car coming? Nah, let me get across there. I've done it thousands of times. But this time, it was me and this old lady. We were jaywalking together. We weren't together like that, but if we were, so what? Mind your business. I just met y'all. So me and this old lady, we get across the street. Then a Montreal cop approaches us speaking in French. French. I said, hey man, I don't talk like that. That's not how I talk. Can you talk to me how I talk? That probably wasn't the best way to start off our interaction by mocking his native language, but who cares? I take risk in life. And he says, you were jaywalking. And I said, sorry about that. And I tried to keep going about my day, because I thought that's how jaywalking was handled as a crime. You were jaywalking. My bad. We're done here, right? That's it. I acknowledge that I jaywalk. I apologize not for the act of jaywalking, but how my jaywalking made you feel. I'll try to jaywalk in the future while you're watching, but trust, I'm gonna do it the rest of my life. It's the best way to go about being a pedestrian. And he says, no, I have to give you a ticket. Give me your ID. I said, you don't understand. I only give people my ID for real stuff. This is not real. This is a fantasy crime that you're enforcing to cover up the fact that your city is having financial problems right now. Your city is broke, and they put you out here with a quota, and that's fine. I will donate 60 of your colorful-ass dollars to your broke-ass city. But let's just do it like that. No paperwork, and it's good. Guess what? Two more cops show up. Now we have 3 Montreal police officers working this high-profile jaywalking case. 3 cops for me and jaywalking. Fair enough. I decided during the time that I was just going to talk trash to the cop standing closest to me because I don't like him or what he represents. This can't be your childhood dream. When I grow up, I'm going to be a police officer, and when people cross the street illegal, we'll put the stop to that. Yeah, the world needs me. No, we don't. I hope you hate that part of yourself. So I kept talking trash to him because I realized he wasn't going to murder me, which is a good thing to be able to read on a person. Like, would this person kill me? I said, shut up. Because cops have murdered unarmed men all over the country and been found not guilty. Why'd you kill that man? He didn't have any weapons, officer. He was only talking to you. Yeah, he was

0: But you know what else is douchey? To have three cops working a jaywalking ticket. That's overkill. I only have two legs. That's a cop and a half per leg. That's a waste of city funds. That's why that city is broke now. And he told me how much he made. I don't know why he told me. He didn't have to tell me. Then he said, how much do you make? And I told him. And he got upset. And he said, what, do you sell drugs? I said, no, I don't sell drugs. It's kind of racist. What, do you sell cars? Wait, why are those your first two guesses? Hey, this dude is doing something illegal, or people love buying Subarus from him. He's a charismatic guy, sell the hell out of a car. Those are the only two jobs I know besides police officers. I'm a dumb guy. My worldview is limited. And I said, hey, man, your colleague here is 50 years old, and he's writing jaywalking tickets for a living. Is he considered a failure as a police officer? Because that seems like some stuff that you should be doing. He was a younger guy. He was upset about that. He was trying to hold in, and he was upset, but I could tell he was upset because the next thing he said was, oh, you're a cool guy, huh? I said, no, I'm not a cool guy. You a cool guy? He said, yeah, I'm a cool guy, just doing cool stuff, trying to be cool. I said, man, cool people never say shit like that. They gave me a $37 ticket for jaywalking and a $444 ticket just for being an asshole. That's how much it costs to be an asshole to Montreal police, just in case you're pricing it out for your next vacation. But don't worry. Don't worry about me. I'm not paying either of them. It's in Canada. It doesn't count to me. It's not real. I'm not paying a Canadian ticket. I get speeding tickets. I got a speeding ticket in Indiana going 80 and a 60. The officer stopped me and said, why were you going so fast? Because this car is awesome. That's why I was going so fast. You should be happy I was only doing 80. This car has 160 on the dash. You should be applauding my restraint right now. I was only doing half. Why was I going so fast? Because life is short and we all gonna die soon. And I wanna minimize the time I spend on Indiana State Road 37. This state and this road sucks. And officer, if you saw it get speeded, then why'd you speed to catch up to me? You're a hypocrite. If you're really against speeding, you would have kept going the speed limit, watched me speed in the other lane, and then just shook your head and judged me. Instead, we both were speeding for a moment there, and the road wasn't any better for it. How you gonna say that I can't do what I did when you did the exact same thing that I did just to catch up to me to say, don't do that? When I travel, I get rental cars. I put rims on them. When I bring them out, they go, what's all this? You owe me $1,800. That's what all this is. I just hooked this Kia Sorento up. What's crazy with rental cars, they charge you $9 a gallon if you don't bring back the gas tank full. That's why I make sure the tank is full when I bring it back, but I use up all the windshield wiper fluid. All the windshield wiper fluid is gone. My windshield is so clean and crisp. I use all the transmission fluid. I make so many transmissions, park to reverse, reverse back to park, then park to neutral, neutral to reverse, reverse back to neutral, neutral to reverse back to neutral, neutral to reverse, then reverse to D2, and I ride around in D2 for a little bit. Because I like how it sounds. It sounds way different than Drive, and I enjoy that. It's like the sequel to Drive. D2, coming soon, next year, D3, 3D. I have fun when I rent cars. Sometimes I leave bloody knives and stuff in the trunk. Let's see how it hurts people handle the pressure. I don't see anything. Do you see anything? I had a lot of fun in your city. I'm about to hop on this shuttle bus. I'll see you later. I always get the insurance, but I never wreck the car. That feels like a waste. I want to get my money's worth. Next time I get the insurance, I'm hitting 6 of their cars as I return it. Like, dang, my bad, man. It looks like I hit 6 of y'all cars, but don't worry. I got the full coverage. So just email me that paperwork, and I'll sign off on it. I'm about to hop on this shuttle bus. I'll see y'all later. Those are two so-so jokes, but I just like saying, hop on this shuttle bus.
1: 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You listen to Chicago Comedy Scene Radio, and keep doing that, for God's sakes. In a world of nightmare, in a world of pain, in a world of hatred, you need Tony Carr and Steve Tuohy. For God's sakes. Stay strong, Chicago.
2: I got grandkids now, man. I can't believe it, you know? Yeah. They're like, Grandpa. I'm like,

0: guys, call me Uncle Rock. Am I supposed to get laid with this grandpa shit? You know what I'm saying? You know what I'm saying? And the one little bastard, he's always correcting me all the time. Don't you hate people like that? My ex was like that. That's the worst. I think he got it from her. She used to talk to me like I was an idiot. Every freaking thing. I couldn't take it no more. I go, Linda, I want a divorce. She goes, my name's Shirley. No shit like that. He's the same. He's the one I took to the zoo. Yeah, he's the whole time. I go, look at the duck. He goes, that's a goose, you idiot. I'm like, we don't talk to people like that, Mr. I'll be twee in March. Because you need to learn your animals. Like, you need to learn to quit shitting in your pants. That's what you need to worry about. Like. Then you gotta be like politically correct or you'll get in trouble, right? I called a flight attendant a stewardess. Oh, he was pissed. You get massages now in the airport. Did you see that? I didn't know that. I'm standing there in line, had all my clothes off. He goes, it's just your neck. Who knew? My uncle's a masseuse. Yeah. Never mind. Rub this. That's right. It's the same. You ever go in those fancy malls? You ever see the girls working behind the cosmetic counters? They got lab coats on. What are you doing? Splitting atoms back there? Right? You ever see that? I went in there to buy cologne. They drew blood and told me I had a yeast infection.
1: Funny how the simplest thing can take you back to your childhood. Like for me, it's always this microphone. Anytime I get my microphone, it takes me back to when me and my brother, we used to go into my auntie's room, go in her drawer, grab her microphone, jump on her bed, and start singing and dancing. And one day we realized the microphone had a cord. I was like, bro, plug it in. He plug it in and it goes, it's not making a sound, but it's tickling my lips. Hit that button. Woo! I had that on my eye. Nose. Found out a lot later that wasn't a microphone. And I'm gonna say this one thing, ladies. If you got a microphone, please hide it better than in your drawer, under one pair of panties. You got kids and shit walking around. You got kids.
2: It's me, the Lord thy God, capital G, the big man upstairs. You know me, people scream my name during the heat of passion. I'm the one who blesses you when you sneeze. When you're in the casino and need a friendly number, who gets the call? Anyway, some of you down on earth think I don't have a sense of humor. How wrong thou art. And I'll prove it to you. When you think life is cruel and unfair, know there's someone doing worse. Remember these two words and you'll always cheer up. Dobie Maxwell. I created Dobie as my special gift of hope and laughter to the world. The harder he tries, the harder his life gets. And that's just plain funny. Sit back and enjoy this recording of Dobie's troubles and feel good. Laugh all you want. And know it could be worse. You could be him. I've got to go. The prayer lines are ringing off the hook. Let there be laughs.
3: drinking tonight? We're having some cocktails, yeah? Yeah. I love drinking. It's kind of maybe sad. I don't know. Fun at times. It's fun. And if you guys are going to drive home tonight, like, I mean, here's the thing. Like, just drink just enough. Like, I like to drink. I like to drink just enough so the drive home is like a big video game. The cop pulls you over and starts giving you shit, and he's like, "You know why I pulled you over?" I'm like, "Yeah, because I suck at this video game. I'll tell you what. I'm pretty bad. But I mean, like if you are gonna drive home tonight, which we all are, it's gonna be treacherous as fuck out there. It's gonna be great. I mean, just be careful, all right? Because there's nothing scarier than seeing that cop in your rearview mirror. We've all been there. Right after you just fucking ran him over. Wow. What's he doing in the middle of a cornfield at 3 o'clock in the morning? You know. And, this is my safe route, motherfucker. And like, we're stuck drinking inside. Like, you can't drink anywhere else. You can't drink in public. You can't drink at a beach. Can't drink at a park. Can't drink behind the wheel. They frown on that. Last place you can actually drink if you want to, take it from Uncle Timmy. Cemetery. If you get caught drinking in a cemetery, you just claim that you're grieving. You look at a cop dead in the eye and be like, "How dare you, sir? I am here mourning my great uncle." Oh boy. Percival. Who died, of course, in, oh, this is going to be bad, 1873. I will take whatever ticket you see fit to the minister. I will take that ticket. Thank you kindly. Oh my God! Like I don't. I mean, I'm not. Let's just get this out. I'm not a gym guy. No. Not a gym guy. Not. I had a buddy of mine who like worked out every day, and he came straight to the restaurant from the gym every day, all pumped up, and pitting out and shit. And he would change his T-shirt and then just go to work like. That's a normal thing humans do, and it's not at all. And I would always be like, "Ryan, how was your day?" And he's like, "Oh my God, today was amazing. I went into the gym today and I challenged my body. I put up everything 10 pounds across the board and I challenged my body. Timmy Brochu, you should too." I was like, "Dude, good for you. If you want to challenge your body, walk a mile in my shoes, try this. Drink a 6-pack of Red Bull, take 5 Adderall, and try to take a friggin' nap. Good luck with that." You were just shaking and hating yourself, going, "Oh my God! Why do I do this to myself? I have to drive the bus in the morning!" I mean, how do you even get Adderall? Like, I know you can just ask Bobby or whatever, but I mean, like a normal person, how do you get Adderall? You know what I mean? Like, I asked him, I was like, "How do you even get it? Like, you know, don't you have to, like, have ADD? And he's like, "No, man, no. You just go online and take an online ADD test. You can apparently do that." How do you pass an online ADD test? Friggin' not take it? You just start filling it in, you know? Name, Timmy Brochu. Address, I want a pickle sandwich. And then you're in. And then you're in. I take it on Tuesdays because that's when I go roller skating. Yeah. As of right now, what I should probably do is probably buy roller skates. That'd be a good idea. As of right now, it's pretty much me dressed like this, going down Clark Street, going, "Xanadu! Xanadu! Now we are here!" Get out of here.
4: sucks, man. Sucks. I have siblings who are very, very successful, and my mom just knew this at a young age. I was going to be a real problem. She had to get a hold of me. You know what I mean? Get a hold of me. But I was distracted. I want to talk to these microphones and do all this different stuff. And she had to get a hold of me, steer me right, get me on the right train, you know, get me the right spot, which is her favorite place. That's the Kohl's department store at Chicago Ridge. Okay, now if you don't know, that's the number one place for a mom to bring her child, who's 13 years old, to tell them about the parts of their body that the mom just doesn't like at all. Just does not a fan of it. I'm watching the MTV. The MTV, you seen this? The MTV back in the 90s when they tried, you know? And Gwen Stefani, are we aware of Gwen Stefani? Anyone, fam? So Gwen Stefani's on stage. You may know her from the group No Doubt. And she's singing that song, "Don't Speak, I Know, Just Watch Us." And I knew exactly what she was saying. Girls stopped being icky to a 12-year-old Kevin that moment. I liked girls. I didn't know what making out was, but I knew when I got to do it, I would do it with multi-platinum pop rock singer Gwen Stefani. She's gonna come with me to the winter formal. And I get plucked from this precious moment of watching that beautiful songstress on the TV right there. And I get dragged to the Kohl's department store because you're going back to school and you're trying on pants. And I'm gonna tell you, while you try on those pants, it looks like someone had a fun summer. That's what it looks like. That's what it looks like. You got a fat ass! You got a fat satchel ass! You're only like those changing stations. Just imagine this is the aisle of the changing station, okay? And imagine all of you are just an individualized, you know, little cubbies trying on Dockers, all right? And I'm in one, pressing my face against a mirror, trying to get to the other side of the mirror, as my mom yells about how, "I didn't give you that fat satchel ass! Where did you get that? That is not from my side of the family! Where did you get that? I gave you your soccer legs and your baby blue eyes! Now get out here!" And I'm just trying to get through the other side of the mirror saying, "Don't speak!" And I come out and right down the aisle, she's right there, just ready to bang the gavel with Judge Judy, just looking me up and down, you know what I mean? And behind my mother, are two, like, a year ahead of me in school, Gwen Stefani's, white tank top, the plaid pants, the ones that had aroused me earlier that afternoon. And they're behind my mother laughing as my mother just chastises me up and down, trying to just get me a nice pair of pants, you know? You know, just really abusing the fine people at the Dockers company, you know? And she's laying in and she goes, "Well, turn around, walk at him, break him in. How do they fit in the crotch?" And I can see the girls behind them walk away. That's it. That's the rest of my life. That's gone now. You know what I mean? How do they fit in the crotch? You got to break them in. If you don't break them in, you're going to get a UTI. You are going to get a UTI. You're going to chafe and get a urinary tract infection. Break in those pants. I make your father do it at the men's big and tall. Break them in. Fast forward 4 years later, I'm with a sweet gal, Mother Macaulay High School, Southside. How you doing? Mighty Max. Okay, I had a great time. I was charming. I was a gentleman, all right? I was a nice man. I had a sweaty palm when I was 16, and I would do that. I would do all the weird things. You're just trying to be a nice guy. And we go back to the car, and I have that wonderful first kiss with a gal, and it's great, and it's wonderful. And on the radio in the car is playing on the radio, Smashing Pumpkins, "Tonight, Tonight, Tonight, Tonight. Maybe Kevin gets to second base tonight." Ooh, an erected nipple, a nipple. I have erected consensually with my charm. But before that can happen, the song that doesn't play is "Titty Tonight." No, it's not Smashing Pumpkins. It's "How does it fit in the crotch, Kevin? If you touch her, you will go straight down and get a hit." So, I do this now. good. That's good. All right. All right. Don't worry. There's more. Here's the thing. I know I'm a fuck up. I know. Any other fuck ups here? Any other fuck up? I like that I know everyone who like went to community college sat in one area. You know what I mean? Yeah.
5: 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You're listening to Tony and Steve on the comedy dealio thingio. You know what I mean. Look, if you like comedy, if you live comedy, you're listening to the right station. This is Steve Trevino. Tony and Steve, listen to them. They're hilarious. I'm hilarious. The show's hilarious. If you love comedy, you're listening to the right place.
6: I'm a huge animal lover. Anybody else? I love animals. I do. Like, I don't hunt. I don't know if you guys hunt, any of you. This is Michigan. I know a few people hunt, right? I don't hunt. I could never shoot a deer. I just don't have that in me. Some people do that. I don't do it. It's not my character. I could never shoot a deer. That's fucking crazy to me. Like, I could eat a deer if you were like, hey, I prepared this for you. Would you like some? Yes, I'll have some. But I couldn't shoot a deer. That's fucking crazy to me. To me, that's like shooting a dog wearing an awesome hat made of wooden swords. I just couldn't. I couldn't do it. I was talking to this one guy after a show one time, and he was like, yeah, I hunt deer. And I'm like, oh, that's cool. And he goes, you know, sometimes when you shoot a deer, it doesn't die right away. And I was like, oh, that's sad. I go, what do you do then? He goes, normally I just follow the trail of blood through the woods, and then it's just lying there. And I was like, oh, so you just like shoot it again to put it out of its misery? And he goes, no, I carry this giant knife on me. And then I just walk up to it and I stab it right in the throat. And I was like, holy fucking shit. That's crazy. That's a crazy thing for a human being to do. Just a prison shank a deer right in the neck. It's like, bah, like it owed you money in the yard at Shawshank. That's fucking crazy. I could never do that. I could never just stab a deer in the throat. If you made me do it, if you were like, Mike, take this knife, you have to go stab this deer in the throat. I'd have to do it like the way the Native Americans did it. You know, I'd have to be like completely naked in the woods. Just like brandishing a knife made out of a jawbone of another animal I killed earlier that season. I'd have to say some sort of like weird Native American prayer to the deer like they do in the movies before I did it. Like, I'm sorry, old friend. Your time has come. Your flesh shall provide for my brethren. Earth, wind, sea, and sky, you shall become a cloud again. Hakuna Matata. And it just... I don't know any Native American hymns. Native Americans are cool, though, right? Is anyone in here Native American? One person? Yeah. I mean, there used to be a lot more, and now there's not. So. Native Americans are cool. We need to respect Native Americans, all right? Because they're cool. They can talk to wind and the animals. They have those powwows, which is their version of the view, you know? Plus, they're resourceful. That's why when I die, I'm donating my body to the Native American Society. Because they use the whole body. They don't waste a thing. Like, why would you want to be cremated when someone can turn your rib cage into a xylophone and raffle it off in a casino? You know? You give back to nature a little bit.
7: She's also a cast member of a show called My Life is a Joke that's going to be debuting on the Oprah Network. January 6th, that's pretty damn exciting, right?
8: Yeah.
7: Yeah, give it up, ladies and gentlemen, for Lisa Loretta!
9: Oh, boy, you guys. Oh, tis the season, happy everything. I saw something fantastic on my way over here. I saw a reindeer car. You know what I'm talking about? The reindeer cars that have been galloping around the city. For those of you unfamiliar with what I'm talking about, they're normal cars. But people put big red Rudolph noses on the front of them and two antlers out of the side windows in the hopes that St. Nicholas will make them forget that their marriage is failing. It's just the cutest. I also saw something kind of sad on a car recently. It was sad because it seemed like such a commitment for such a short-lived thing. I saw a Ron Paul bumper sticker on a very brand new car. Like, oh, so sad. Poor thing. But then it made me wonder, is there like a Model T out there in some junkyard with like a pro-prohibition bumper sticker on it? Or like, keep women in the where they belong. I'm just kidding. They still make those. They say Romney 2012, but we know what they mean, right, ladies? Do you guys hate your jobs? Just her, really? Everybody else is like super happy with my career. This is not my job. If it were, I would absolutely love it and be thrilled, but I have a day job and I'm grateful for it, but it made the top 10 episode of Dirty Jobs. I hate it. I'm a dog groomer. For those of you who don't think that that's dirty enough, anal gland expression is in my job description. But here's the thing. I work at a Whole Foods equivalent of a dog food store in Lincoln Park. So really, the humans are way more disgusting than any dog things I have to deal with. The humans are somehow more anal than the anal glands. I don't know how that happens. But it does. I have one lady who comes in with her golden retriever, and she says things like, "Can you just clean up his pants area?" His butt? His pants are so messy. Butt. Say butt. Saying the word butt isn't going to make you lose your wealth. That's not how wealth works. Maybe it is. Maybe that's why I'm still a groomer. Also, we're not allowed to call them dog owners. They are pet parents. Okay. That's insane. I have a dog. I love my dog. She's hilarious and adorable. She's not my baby. I know this because I'm an adult human. I also know this because she never came out of my adult human vagina. She's a dog. But I have another lady who comes in with her Shih Tzu in a stroller. Sure. Because God forbid the thing with four legs use any of them. But she says things like, so she's growing out her pigtails because she likes the weight of them over her ears. And she wants bows in her hair, but no white bows. Okay? She does not want white bows. And she would love it if you had time, if you could paint her nails. Poor, poor, poor woman. No one told you. Your dog is a dog. She doesn't want any of those things. You know what she wants? You see that poop outside on the sidewalk? She wants to go out there and roll around in it. She doesn't care if it's her poop, your poop, or that homeless guy. She just wants to smell like it. And then she wants to take that dead bird sitting next to that poop. You see that dead bird? She wants to take that and give it to you as a gift. Actually, she wants to keep that dead bird for herself, but she's going to give it to you as a gift because she's grateful for the health insurance. These dogs are insured. I'm not. But the dogs whose hair I cut are. So here's what I'm going to do the next time this Shih Tzu comes in. I'm going to shave her completely bald. I'm going to comb down the hat. I'm going to fix the hair to myself. And I'm going to try to pass off as a Shih Tzu. So I can be strollered home to health insurance in what I'm sure is a canopy bed. Sure of it. Where are my homophobes at? I like asking that question in the city because when I ask it anywhere else, the answers get real. But I do love it when people blame their homophobia on the Bible. And they say things like, well, it says in Leviticus, a man lying with another man is an abomination punishable by death. Okay, fair enough. But here's why I think something's up. Right underneath that in Leviticus, it says wearing linen with wool is an abomination punishable by death. Correct me if I'm wrong, but that is the gayest thing I've ever heard in my life. So here's what I think happened. Leviticus was just a gay guy, and we left some stuff off in translation, like you do with the Bible, right? Like a man lying with another man is an abomination punishable by death. unless he's going to put out, because otherwise it's a tease. And then the stuff about the linen and the wool, and then a man who doesn't take Lisa to prom and lead her on to make her think she's in a committed relationship, and then when she says, hey, why don't we ever kiss on the mouth, he says, do you want to go to Hot Topic again? And then she finds out a year later he came out of the closet and feels like a real stereotype. He's an abomination. I'm willing to admit that last one's not in there. But the first two have me making an excellent point. You guys ever do this one? You ever sign up for the marathon and then realize, whoops, now I gotta run a marathon? Yes. You ever do that twice? I actually really do love running the marathon, especially because a lot of people come out to watch, which is great because I need the attention. But there's something that bothers me about the marathon, and that's when you're running it, everybody on the sidelines tends to yell out, you're all heroes! And it just makes me want to yell back, couldn't disagree with you more! Because a hero, by definition, is someone who risks their life to save another. We paid money for future issues with our knees. The difference is slight, but it's there. But people misuse that term all the time, heroes. I was watching a documentary on Mount Everest, just to give you guys an idea on how cool I am. And they kept referring to the climbers of Mount Everest as heroes. And again, not heroes, just bored with the Grand Canyon. But they were talking about this one guy in particular who left his wife, who was 7 months pregnant, to climb a mountain that would still be there in 2 months. And he died. I don't want to be insensitive, but I'm gonna. If you left me 7 months pregnant to climb a mountain, you better hope you die up there. Because if you don't, you are coming home to the worst case of frostbite. And by frostbite, I mean that's what I'm gonna name our child after I teach it how to bite off your extremities. Thank you. I live close to here. I live right on the border of Lincoln Park and Lakeview, which, for those of you unfamiliar with the neighborhoods, I like to call it the corner of Trust Fund and Date Rape. a lot of weird human interactions in this area tend to happen to me. I was walking my dog, and she stepped on this, 2-foot by 3-foot plot of gravel in front of some condos, and this young lady comes by on her bike, screeches to a halt, and yells out, excuse me, private property! So sorry, my lady. I didn't realize we had trotted upon your land. I must have missed the coronation. Taking property ownership seriously, Lakeview. And this, the year 1998, we declare this land on behalf of the House Williams of Lakeview. And anyone, man, woman, child, or beast, caught trespassing upon it does so with full knowledge of penalty by death, by beheading, or a possible scolding from a teenager of the house of bitch. Can't really blame her, though. She did grow up with this as her yard. Can you imagine inviting your friends over to play hide and seek? Let's play catch. Whee! Thanks, you guys, so much. You've been awesome.
8: I always say clap because, man, you all taking advantage of your hands. You take it for granted. We have hands. You don't even fucking pay attention to your hands, do you? You don't give a shit about your hands. I look at my hands and go, thank you. Thank you for being there. All kind of shit. You put your hands through a lot of stuff, man. You should thank your hands that you're not using your mouth. And we're not dog. You're lucky. We're like, I got that. The hand's like, don't worry. That's why I'm here. We're lucky. But you all, I say clap. You guys are trying to be cool. You can't in Houston. Sorry. Oh. You can't in this hot ass motherfucker. when there's nothing to do. How are you not going to clap for comedy? This is all you got. Sports suck. Come on, let's keep it real. Oh, I'm not playing it. It's the truth. So there are people out there with nubs. You heard what I said, nubs. Little soft, juicy ends. And they're in the mirror every day. I wish I could clap. If I had hands, I would clap for everything. I didn't mean to sound so gay, sorry. I would clap for everything. Imagine you have nubs, and now your ass is itching. What do? You are stuck with nubs and an itchy ass. You know what you need? You need a best friend. You're like, what's up, dog? What's up? You know, my ass is itching. I ain't got no hands. I need some help, brother. Just two fingers. No, on the inside. Now your balls are itching. Oh, shit. What do? Punch them? That's how you scratch your ass with nubs. Pow, pow, pow. You just gotta spank yourself. Ah, ah. Like, what you, you find yourself sexy? No, I'm itching. Ah, ah. Sorry. He's like, this guy's spanking his ass too close to my face. I'm gonna be talking mad shit today. That's what actually comedy stands for, talking shit. That's what it stands for, people. Nubs. Nubs.
10: 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Relax, we're joking.
11: That's stupid, man. I'm getting light, man. I'm gonna get out here on these. I already said that earlier, but I'm getting the light. This is my shit I'm paying for, but I still gotta get out. Because I know some of y'all got work in the morning. There's some people thinking, shit, I might go to that bitch. I don't know. I might call in and say I got the Hakuna Matatas. I ain't going to that bitch. I'm going to do a couple impressions and then a joke. Y'all cool with that? I'm going to do an impression of my favorite actor. And let's go three of my favorite movies, all right? This is Samuel Jackson in Toy Story. You're a toy, motherfucker! Thank you. This is Samuel Jackson, The Color Purple. Until you do right by me, motherfucker. This is Samuel Jackson in Forrest Gump. Jenny, I love you, motherfucker. My name is Alan. Thank you guys for coming out. Thank you.
12: Hey, what's up, everybody? It's D-Ray Davis, and these guys are great, except when they want me to be on the radio naked. I won't ever do it again. 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
13: I drink when I watch sports, and I watch every sport. I love sports. Sports are amazing. I can only watch pro sports. I cannot watch college sports because I don't know who to root for, and I never figure it out because they're just kids, and it's weird for me to root for them. Like, when that college basketball tournament comes around, I never fill out a bracket, and I'm just confused. And people try and help me. They're like, Matt, just who is your team? And I'm like, I went to NIU for a year. Are they in it? No? All right. So for a while, I was rooting for Northwestern. I have a sister that went to Northwestern. They're in the Big Ten. Go Northwestern. Guess what? They suck, too. Here is a fact for you. Northwestern University is the only school that has never been in the college basketball tournament. That is true. Here's why. Because Northwestern, they're a good school, guys. No easy classes. When those players get done with practices and games, they gotta goddamn go to Northwestern. It's not like, what's a school that's in it every year? It's not like the University of Indiana where you get a 4-year degree in sexual assault, you know what I mean? We're like, yeah, you graduated, good. Oh, yeah, here's your minor in lack of personal hygiene. Here's your diploma. It's not a real diploma. It's just a decal that goes on the back of your Chevelle. Just Calvin urinating on the concept of human decency. Let's go Hoosiers.
14: Some people get fired up. They're like, you're not married because you don't believe in nothing. That's the problem. I could tell by your jokes. You don't believe in nothing, which is not true at all. I believe in a lot of things. I believe in God. I believe in freedom of speech. I'm pro-life, except for like two times. One time I thought I was going to be pro-life. There was a false alarm. Pro-life again. Who loves me? Jesus. Jesus. I did that joke in Oklahoma. They was pissed. You can't do jokes like that. It's Oklahoma. This the Bible Belt. He ain't going to get no help. Like, really? If this is the Bible Belt, then why does God keep sending tornadoes to sweep you motherfuckers away? I said it. I said it. Just like that. I said it. Just like that. I don't want you to think I'm just shitting on marriage. I did my research. When I mean research, I mean Googling. I would have never flunked out of college if I had Google and Wikipedia. How do you not graduate with those two? I need a 10-page paper on Abraham Lincoln. Done. He was a vampire hunter? Yep. That doesn't sound right, but if Google says it, I'll accept it. Google says if you get married, there's a 60% chance you'll get divorced. 60, which means only 40% of people are happily married. But you got to figure that's not really accurate, because out of that 40%, 50% of those people are sadly cheating on each other, and they just don't know about it. Which means only 20% of people are happily married. But that's not really accurate. Because out of that 20%, 50% of those people can't stand each other's guts, but they're really bad with money and they need the extra income. Which means only 10% of people are happily married. But that's not really accurate. Because out of that 10%, 50% of those people are incredibly unattractive. So yeah, they're happy, but they'd be happy to be with anybody, so that does not fucking count. Which means only 5% of people are happily married, and that's pretty accurate, so good luck with that.
15: I'm bisexual. People ask me all the time, Dizzy, what do you like better, men or women? But really, they both suck. If they're doing it right. It's actually more like being a photon. I don't know whether I'm a wave or a particle until I'm prompted with a wall.
16: I drink so much that my friends try to help me with the habit. I think that shows you're a scumbag when your friends are text messing you drink specials. You know? Not, hey, how are you? It's like $2 beers at this place. It's like, and I just write back K. Like, you know what I mean? Like, they know I'm fucking gonna be there. Like, the letter K, too, obviously. But no, it's nuts because they referred me to a website. There's this website called Yelp.com. By round of applause, how many people here have heard of Yelp.com? Most of you heard of it? All right. 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Yelp.com is a website where anybody could go on there and they could review any bar or restaurant they've been to. You could be your own critic. If you love the bar, you give it 5 stars. If you hate the bar, you give it 1 star. You know, I guess it serves a purpose. I went on there to check some stuff out, but first, before checking out new bars, I decided to check out all the old bars, all my old favorites. And I found out that every bar I love gets dumped all over. That's right. If I like the bar, it's just getting shit on is what's happening. You know what I mean? So it really makes you question your taste as a person. But instead, I read in depth what these people wrote. And they're all insane. They're insane. If you go on a website to talk about your experience at a bar, fuck you, okay? You know what real human beings do? They talk to live people, all right? They don't go, oh, I had a bad experience. Where's my fucking internet? I gotta, like, you know. It's weak. They're weak people. And here's what they said. I'll give you an example. There's this bar called Richard's. All right, I love Richard's. It's just outside of downtown Chicago. A few of you have heard of it. I call Richard's an upscale dive. It's a bar with character. You know what I mean? A bar you want to be at. This is what they say about Richard's. They go, oh, I'm giving Richard's 1 star, the top reviewer writes. This place is ridiculous. The bartender slash owner will start smoking cigarettes at the end of the night because he doesn't care about state law. Everyone's drunk dancing to Sinatra songs, and 45-year-old women are picking up on 22-year-old guys. Those are all fucking pros where I come from. Are you kidding me right now? 1 star. I'd give that 1,000 stars if that was possible. I'd glitter that page. I'd throw a fucking galaxy on that comment board. The owner of Richard's should just have a commercial that highlights those three things. It should show the owner putting a cigarette out on a cougar's tit while Sinatra's My Way plays in the fucking background. There's your goddamn commercial right there.
17: Our goal, ladies and gentlemen.
18: I'm Indian, in case you're trying to guess what's going on here. We got one in the back? All right. We identified. I appreciate that. Sometimes I ask if people are Indian, they're like, that depends on how funny you are. So. I'm Indian. I love being Indian now. Like, I love my culture, but it was hard for me growing up because I got picked on all the time. Awful. Anytime I did well on a math test, anytime, this is what they'd say. They'd be like, Asim, you're just doing well on that math test because you're Indian. You're doing well because you're Indian. It's like, no, I'm doing well because my parents hit me. That's why. Even if it's true, children like a bottle of ketchup. They just hit it until something good comes out. This one plays piano. I did end up majoring in math, which, I'm gonna be honest, it was not fun for me, because I was one of the only women, and the guys were complete assholes. Like, anytime I got a job or an internship, they were so disrespectful. They'd always be like, well, they just gave you that job because you're more women in math. That's why you got that. I was like, oh, I'm sorry, did my vagina also get the high score on this math test? Didn't know that I had some sort of magical math vagina. It's not just a point, just a regular vagina. If I put a Rubik's Cube up there, it's not coming out solved. It's coming out wet and a little bit broken. I know we just met. It's weird. I thought I liked being in the city, but I feel like people here are dumb in their own way. Like, it's true. Everyone's really into alternative medicine now, which I can't stand. Oh, God. I have people running up to me all the time like, oh, my God, Suba, we're really into Eastern medicine. Like, bitch, I'm from the East. We only do that shit because we don't have real medicine. I have a friend, verbatim, this is what she said to me. She's like, yeah, we're just like really into the healing power of Indian plants, which is why we're not going to vaccinate our baby. I was like, Susan, people in India still have polio. I know we're tiny and brown and come from a forest, but we're people, not hobbits. But that's the thing, people just don't appreciate what they have here, man. Like, the rest of the world is starving. Meanwhile, girls in this country, especially in New York, going on all these bullshit crash diets, like the Master Cleanse. I hate it, right? It's ridiculous. Oh, no, girl, why? You are beautiful. This is some bullshit. I can't take it. Like, all these girls running around like, oh, my God, Gwyneth Paltrow does it. It's so great. What you do is you don't eat. You don't eat. You just drink lemon water with cayenne pepper. I love it. It's like anorexia, except way more pretentious. Lindbergh on a lettuce diet. That's why I suck on a single piece of lettuce until someone marries me. People are crazy, though. Especially, like, the same friend that went back there, baby. He's also planning a safari trip to go see South Asian tigers. That's when I lost him. Like, really? Really? The same tigers that have eaten hundreds and thousands of Indian people. We're really going to take a plane halfway across the world just to get close to a tiger. Meanwhile, there are people in India with polio just freaking out like, tiger! Oh shit, lions! People do ridiculous shit though, especially girls. Like, I can't, let me be real. You know that scene from Indiana Jones' Temple of Doom? Where, like, Indians have the power to reach into someone's chest and pull out their heart? I'm gonna be completely honest. Sometimes I wish I could do that shit with ovaries. Every time I hear a girl say something like, my boyfriend quit his job, so I dumped him because he couldn't afford this, and then I could just jump out like, Carly Mom! Just rip him out. Give him to a tranny with a heart of gold, like, you do good. Types of craziness in this world, though. I had to go home and visit my hometown, which was awful. People in my town are fat as hell. And here's the thing. I'm not saying that to be rude. I don't want people to feel bad about their body. But I have a lot of diabetes in my family, and I genuinely worry for people's health. Like, you should see my town. Oh, my God. Let me explain something. You know that scene in a horror film where there's, like, a girl going into a basement? I'm like, oh, don't do that. That's how I feel every time I watch a fat kid going to a McDonald's. I'm like, no! Get out of there and you can take your feet. Come on. Run. Run, run, run. 3 to 5 times a week in 15-minute intervals. This is how ridiculous my town is. It's true. I have a friend who ate himself into a scooter. Yeah, that should be laughed at. That is inappropriate. And this is the excuse he gives me for not eating healthy. He's like, see, but I'm a man. Man hunt. Man eat meat. Man hunt. I was like, Ben, you cannot hunt. I hate to be the one to break it to you, but the forest is not scooter accessible. This happened to him the other day. An apple tree, the branch broke through his window. And he's still refusing to eat healthy. Do you understand what just happened to you? A salad broke into your house. All you have to do is chew. But he's sitting there actively rejecting it, like, oh, no, salad, get out of my face, I ain't no queer. That's the thing people do in West say. They say salad makes you gay, which no, it doesn't. I hate to M. Night Shyamalan your sexuality, buddy, but if a salad can make you gay, if you are a carrot stick away from being gay, you've been gay the whole time. When I was home, I had to see my mother, which... Here's the thing, I love the lady, but she is a terrifying immigrant woman. Every single conversation we have is about rape and murder, and I cannot take it anymore. Like, literally, next Halloween, instead of having a vampire in a coffin pop out and scare children, I think I'm just going to shove my mother in a box and the kids deal with her. Just have her sit there like, hey, you remember your favorite math teacher? Well, she has breast cancer, then just fade away. 2/3 of all rape are committed by somebody you know. Trust no one. Are you still single? Because if you choke in your apartment alone, no one will hear you screaming. Such a break gets make you look fat. When I'm not supposed to say something, I'm your mother. Fine, I'm sorry, I care. You guys have been delightful. I'm going to go ahead and bring your host back up. Thank you so much. Woo!
17: Give it up for Stuva one more time.
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20: 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You know, his last name is Tui, so, you know, he gets uppity sometimes because that's not a common last name.
21: Uncle, I just want a Snickers bar. And I said, you got some popcorn right there. And she said, uncle, but I want a Snickers bar, popcorn, and a popsicle. I'm like, you can't have all that. Why do you want all that? Well, uncle, I just want to have three things in my mouth. And all I can say is, you've been hanging around with Auntie, huh? I don't ever want to hear you say that again in your life. It's crazy. And she always get on me because the music I play in my car, because I don't play a lot of music in my car. I play like that la-di-da instrumental stuff. She wants to hear music, but I don't play it because music is a powerful thing. I'm going to tell y'all, test this out. Test it out. You can go into a Sunday school church filled with little girls and boys, and you can sit in there and watch them sit so nicely reading the Bible. Go to the PA system and put on this. Booty, booty, booty, booty, rocking everywhere. Booty, booty, booty, booty, rocking everywhere. I found you, Miss New Booty. Get it together. Every time, music is a powerful thing. You wonder why they fucking? Watch them. You can't play everything. You can get a room full of bums. The dirtiest person you know, get a room full of them. You put them down in there, and you see them just filthy and dirty, and put on Justin Timberlake's sweatsuit. Well, I guess it's all good looking. They all clean and shit trying to take you home. Ladies, don't play that shit. But that shit come on, Lady Club. Because you will get impregnated by a homeless person who's on link. Or trying to steal yours.
22: How many more new ones I got? Yo.
21: Oh, I got these ignorant-ass friends. Half of them right there. I got these ignorant-ass friends, right? And they always doing ignorant things. Like, my ignorant-ass friend, he'll call me, and he'll be like, B, look, I need to meet you in person. We need to talk right now. The FBI got my phone tapped. What the fuck you going to need? Why they going to think I'm doing this shit? Hey, if y'all listening, I don't know him. Number! Ignorant ass friends! I got this ignorant ass friend, he runs some races. Mazel tov. He runs fun races, and he'll call me like, hey, B, you gotta come to this next fun racer. I'm like, why? B, you gotta come to this next fun race, it's gonna be hot. What's it for? It's for paraplegics. Man, I don't know no paraplegics. I don't feel comfortable coming to a bar as a paraplegic. Dude, you gotta come. It's gonna be pussy crawling everywhere.
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24: No rubber.
21: It's an answer. I'll be rich. Appreciate y'all.
25: I accidentally grabbed someone else's day planner the other day thinking it was mine. And I didn't realize it until I was driving in my car, and I looked in the rear view in the back seat, and I'm just like, who are these kids I just picked up from soccer practice? No time to worry about that now. I got a pap smear in 20 minutes. Go that way. That's where the pap smear guy is, according to this. I got one of those hybrid.

0: You know, felt good. I remember walking downstairs. 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I feel good. I remember getting in my car, you know, starting her up, buckling the seatbelt. And that's when I remembered, I don't know how to get to work on my own. So the whole time I was just following the train tracks. Until it went underground. And then I just parked and got on at Fullerton. So, yeah. What is it about people rushing for the bus that just makes them suicidal? You know? I actually saw this one guy, running, trying to catch the bus. He runs across two lanes of oncoming traffic over a 4-foot-high median, across two more lanes of oncoming traffic, and then slit his wrists. I don't understand it. How does that help you get to where you're going? That's people. What are you going to do? You don't realize how dangerous driving is until you almost get into that horrible collision, you know? I was driving on the expressway one time, and I was behind this semi-truck, and all of a sudden it hits a pothole, and all of its cargo just starts spilling out onto the road in front of me. But luckily, it was hauling orange cones, so I was easily able to maneuver my way around that. So not only did I make it to my destination safely, also aced my driver's test. The instructor was sitting there at the time. He was like, I didn't know you were going to throw that out at you. Good job. Good job on that. Actually, I almost got lost coming here. I was following my GPS, and everything was going fine until I came to a spork in the road. A slight dip, and then three pads. But they all led to coleslaw. So that was cool. It's like win, win, win. Yeah.
1: Not everybody has kids, so I don't want to do too much material about that. I don't want to focus on kids. Some people have fur babies. They have four-legged kids. They have pets. And some people, they even say that pets are better than kids. And having had both, I'm here to agree with those people. Yes, pets are better than kids. Here's how I know. We had a cat and a dog. Now we just have a cat because the dog is gone, and we'll get into that. The dog loved when you would eat dinner and then put your plate on the floor, and he would go nuts and like, oh, human food. You know, he loved it. So, because I have kids and kids are scatterbrains, one day they had to load the dishwasher, and they left the dishwasher door down and wandered off. So the dog sniffer got to sniffing, discovered the dishwasher, went, plates. And he stuck his head in there. He started cleaning everything he could find. He was licking off all the food. But those spindles on the dishwasher rack, one of them got under his collar. Yeah. Uh-oh. So he moved, and the plates jerked. The rack jerked, and the plates rattled and scared him. Now, he's a dog. He's not going to reverse engineer this and go, wait a second, head up, tilt back. You know, he's not going to do that. He's just going to react. So the dishes scared him. He jerked. Dishes scattered more. He freaked out and just took off, like jerked and ran. And I could hear, we have an open floor plan. I could hear from the living room what was happening. And in slow motion, I'm like, no! As he runs, pulling the dishwasher rack out of the dishwasher, plates start breaking, and for the first and probably last time in my life, I got a visual representation of the phrase, scared the crap out of him. Because he was running, and he was pooping. And dishes were breaking, and it was a mess. Now, I said that pets are better than kids and told you that story. Why? Because with pets, you have options. If I was the worst person on the planet, if I was a horrible, horrible, uncaring, unloving person, I could have taken that moment and gone, I'm done. picked up the dog.

0: dog, taking him to a pound. You can do that with pets. You can have them put down. You're a bad person, but you can do it. You ever try and have your kid put down? Yeah, they're asking questions and you're getting arrested. It's not happening, basically. If I was a horrible person and hated the dog for pooping up my house, I could take him to a field, open a car door, run free, and take off. You do that to a kid, kid's finding their way home. I'm saying pets are better because they have options. I said we had to put the dog down, and we did. That was a year ago, January. He was too old. He got glaucoma. He went blind. He got diabetes. He had he fell apart. He got too old, and it was really sad. I cried a lot. But one thing that made it better is where we live, you don't have to take your animal into the vet to have it put to sleep. The vet will come to you to make it more gentle on everyone. And I said we have a cat, and the cat likes to pee outside the litter box, and that makes me angry. So when the vet came to put the dog down, the cat was sitting on the back of the chair, and we locked eyes. I'm like, are you seeing this? Yeah, we love the dog. We love the dog. We barely tolerate you. We are doing this to the thing we love. This is painless. I will put you down with a shovel. And ever since that day, the cat has peed inside the litter box. Now, my wife says it's because the dog is gone and she's not nervous anymore, but I think it's because we made a connection that day. Who's to say which?
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2: Yeah, just saw some people on their phones over here. I see you. I see that blue light coming from your crotch. So you have a phone? You got a phone or you got an avatar baby coming? If it's the baby, we all want to see it.
3: 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Yeah, I know I sound like I'm on radio, Tony, but that's kind of what you wanted, right? I don't know. Hell, there you go.
4: So I grew up originally in Ohio, Southwest Ohio, in Dayton, and I got some big news from my sister back home. I'll leave if somebody has a problem with Dayton. I left for a reason. Yeah. A lot of people don't realize you can just put your items in a bag and get on out. You just move. You just choose a place and go there. So my sister, big news from her, she and her boyfriend accidentally planned a baby. So she was telling me that she's only eating 300 more calories a day to accommodate the life form grown inside her bod, which blows my mind because I consume at least 1,000 more calories during a pregnancy scare. And I'm always boozing for two. My sister's actually since had the kid. I'm now an aunt. Yeah, he's very adorable. Thank you. Everybody can be one. Not everybody can be one. So, sorry to get your hopes up. He was born, and my mom said he was very cute. He has my brother-in-law's brown eyes and my sister's tiny penis. So that's really, I can't wait to meet him. So he was born. His name's Reed. I love going home to see him and my mom and my sister, mostly because I like bringing home somebody different every time, just to mess with my mom. My mom is very uncomfortable with anything sexual. I think it's because she's a virgin. It's just like... doesn't stop me from playing a little game every Christmas with my nephew called How Many Uncles Is Reed Gonna Have? My mom's the type of gal who makes a lot of inadvertent sexual innuendo. She's the kind of gal who will go through a Dairy Queen with me and be like, yes, may I please have a penis brittle parf? Oh, excuse me. I'm like, Mom, you may need a penis, whether it's brittle or not. So she recently replaced my ex-stepdad with a small dog named Nigel. Okay. So I bring this guy home at Christmas, and Nigel starts humping his leg. And me and my sisters are laughing because humping's hilarious. And my mom's getting like progressively more and more uncomfortable until a silence falls over everything, and she's just like, I have never seen Nigel do that silly stuff before. I have never seen him do that silly stuff. And I think he fell over and over and faster and faster. And if it happens again, please just beat him off, okay? Girls, no, that is not what I meant. Boner. Please don't tell anybody I ask, but why is it called a boner? And I was like, Mom, I do not know why it's called a boner. I just know how good it feels. And we haven't talked since. So that was in 1993.
5: Traveling is fun, man. I realize there's a way to tell if the city you're visiting isn't that great. It's by how profusely people thank you for being there. It's like, thank you so much for coming to Fort Wayne. Thank you so much. We're just excited to see someone not wearing Crocs. It's considered business casual. If you're in a good city, it's the opposite. They're like, yeah, welcome to New York. Now get the fuck out. You've been here long enough. New York's a weird place. I was there with Tyler for New Year's a couple years ago, and I was at this house party. I didn't know anyone at the house party. This guy comes up to me and goes, hey man, if you're ever in need for some vitamin B12, you gotta eat that booty.
6: Ew.
5: I was like, do people not say hello in New York? And he just proceeded to plow straight ahead. He's like, yeah, dude, it's like getting vitamins from a natural source. It's way more effective. I'm like, no one asked you for supporting evidence, but thank you for providing. I was there at New Year's, like I mentioned, so at midnight, I popped a bottle of champagne, I took a swig, I passed it to him, and he goes, no, man, that's unsanitary. I was like, excuse me, booty, you don't know, you drew the line of bottle tops, that's my mistake. Should've known. Yeah, I had to go, like St. James, I had to go to Indiana 3 times in 1 week, which means my comedy career is climaxing. And when you go, you drive from Chicago to Indiana, if anyone knows, what is the highway you have to take? Do anyone know what it's called? What's the highway called?
7: 38.
5: But what's like the name of it? It's called something.
8: Skyway.
5: The Skyway, that's what it is, right? Which I think is misleading, because that implies you're going to heaven. Not Indiana, okay? Don't open with that in Indiana. Just quick tip. They don't like that
9: Grandma's super violent. It runs in the family. She loves horror movies, right? She loves them. Which I think is fucked up, because every horror movie is pretty much the same. They're always killing off these hot, young, fresh people, you know? Pretty much all of them look like me, you know? It's just a whole movie of me getting killed off over and over and over again, you know? Like, they're all 28, but they're playing 16-year-olds. Which I think we're catching on, right? Oh, well, that girl's got some miles for a sophomore year. I don't know about that. Yeah. Just once. She's always watching in front of me. Just once, I want to have a movie that I can pop in, you know, where they kill off some of these old folks, you know? It's about time. We all want it. Kill off some of these old folks, you know? Just one horror movie, you know? Where five old friends take a road trip to Boca. Right? And they're each killed off! One by one! By natural death! Ah! I'm going to sleep. No, Irma, don't! That's how they get you! Freddy Krueger's always too late. Yeah! Oh. Damn it. I made a hell maze up. Well, honker. Freddy Krueger's not in the movie. I think the monster in that movie would be stairs. Ah! That's stairs! Ah! My grandfather's at an age where he'll just abandon shit if he has to go upstairs. Yeah? He's like, I'm going outside. Oh, my jacket's upstairs? Okay, fuck it. I'll wait till summer. I'm an indoor grandpa now.
6: That's the thing, man. Anybody who says violence solves nothing has never used a shitty flashlight. That's the thing, man. You used to be able to fix technology with your fist. I miss that. You know, like nowadays we have flashlights on our phones. And if your phone's dying, you're dying in that basement. But before, at least you could try. At least you'd be like, I'm down in this basement. You could try. That's still how we solve, save the most lives. More violence. Oh, shit. Tom's having a heart attack. I love that guy. What should I do? I don't know. Maybe punch him in the chest a lot. I feel kind of bad, though. I might make out with him a little bit in the middle. But if he doesn't wake up, man, I'm going to feel real jilted that he didn't wake up during this makeout session. I'm going to beat the fuck out of this piece of shit. And if that doesn't work, I love him so much, I will electrocute this motherfucker back to life. And if that doesn't work, I will cut his chest open, grab his heart, and squeeze it my fucking self. I love that. I love that the heart is the only organ that when it fails, it's like, I'm a bad little organ. You gonna make me pump? Daddy. It doesn't work with any other shit. Everyone's like, this guy's going into a coma. Curb stop this motherfucker. The heart's the only one like, yeah, down into the left ventricle, daddy.
7: So by round of applause, how many people are married out there? Married people? Oh, good. That's a lot of people. That's married. She's like, this girl's like, don't clap. Don't clap. You're not married yet. You guys dating? You guys getting married? 2 months. Oh, but he's like, hey, let's come on. Let's get this over with, huh? Good for you. How long have you been dating? 10 years. Wow. There. Oh, geez. Hey, settle down, lady. I'll take care of this. I got this, all right? Come on. Just relax. Yeah, that's her grandma. 10 years? Well, you look like a nice couple, and obviously she's a very patient woman. Let me ask you this. You guys seem like nice people. Did she ever try to change you? You know how, like, women get in relationships? Like, they like the guy, but then they always kind of, like, try to... Nobody knows what the hell I'm talking about, really? Like, you know, little things. Like, hey, you can't wear socks with those sandals. Shit like that. She ever did that? Yeah. You know what my wife did to me? We were getting ready to go to a party one time, and we're getting dressed. She goes, hey, you know, make that shirt look better? If you took it off and put another one on, because there's going to be pictures at this party, and I'm not going to be in a picture with that shirt, I'll tell you that right now. We were dating like 6 months at the time. She gave me a self-help book. I know, it's called Peter Pan Syndrome. It was the study of adolescent males having trouble growing into adulthood. I was like, Peter Pan Syndrome? Bullshit! Right? Just like... That's my defense stance right there. She goes, I didn't mean it like that, but I was pissed. I just flew out the window. You know, like, I'm out of here. We argue about saving. She tells me I can't save anything. I wanted to prove to her that I could. I went out to the Mexican food place. Got two burritos. I brought them home right in front of her. Dropped them in the garbage. She goes, what does that prove? It's like, look, I just saved a whole roll of toilet paper. She did not think it's funny like you people did. We're at Hooters. We're arguing whether Hooters is a family restaurant or not. You ever have that one, sir? Yeah, it's pretty popular. I didn't know. I stood up. I go, look around. Obviously it is. She goes, how could you say that? I go, every time that waitress comes over, I think about starting a family. Okay, kind of a guy joke. I get it.
8: Hey, everybody. This is Carlos Mencia. You're listening to Steve Tui and Tony Carr on Chicago's Comedy Scene. Hey, did you like that voice from the 1980s? Hi, everybody. See you at the Comedy Club.
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12: I also, if I go to an establishment and they don't have paper towels, I want to burn that place to the ground. When I go into the bathroom and they don't have paper towels, I want to kill a human being. I don't want your hot wall air. Do not give me your hot wall air. It's gross. So let me dry my hands with a dead tree like an adult. And the worst hand dryer are those, like, those ones that are wall mounted where you got to shimmy your fucking hands in it. And you play Operation so you don't touch the sides. Give me a fucking paper towel. What are we talking about? It's insane because we all do it, but no one talks about it. I need that paper towel, right? We need it. We need it because when we're done drying our hands off, you use it to what? To open the door! To open the goddamn door! I'm not gonna touch that thing! I open the door, I wedge my foot in it, I crumple it up, I look down to my right. If there is not a trash can there, I just throw the paper towel right there. Right where the trash can's supposed to go. As if to tell the restaurant, that's where that goes. You should put a can there. I love it when I see like 100 of them, I'm like, that's right, we're here. We're here, we're gonna make a difference. Tiny pet peeve.
13: Should've gone to Walmart. Did you not see the news? There was a couple in California. They got arrested in the parking lot of a Walmart for trying to sell their baby for $25. You groan. I thought it was the stupidest thing I'd ever heard of. Selling a baby in the parking lot of a Walmart? No one's buying. Anybody walking into that store has enough sunburned, snot-nosed little window lickers kicking their heels already. They're not picking up a third, fourth, fifth, or sixth. No, they're done. And $25, you think anybody shopping at Walmart has that kind of scratch? I hope you take Wick.
14: Ladies and gentlemen, without further ado, please welcome Mr. Ryan Butts.
15: You guys, nice to see everybody. Give it up for yourselves for being here tonight. Good stuff. Very good stuff. I'm excited to be here for you guys. I talked to my dad before I got on stage. Just got off the phone with my dad. My dad starts every phone call the same way. He goes, Ryan, it's your father. I'm like, yeah, Dad, I saw the caller ID and I think I know your voice after 25 years. You don't have to say that every time. So I do the same thing back to him with a twist. I'm like, hey, Dad, it's your son. He's like, Ryan? I'm like, no, my name's Chen. My mom said you met in Vietnam. Click. Happy Father's Day. That's a fun one. Fun one to do. Hope I'm a good parent as my dad was. My dad was really cool. I was the last of five kids, so he didn't really try with me at all. That's what happens when you get to number five, you know? My dad's version of babysitting was bringing me to the park with a six-pack of Old Style and daring me, his four-year-old son, that he couldn't drink it all and walk across the top of the monkey bars. Learned a lot that day, Dad. Learned that old style plus monkey bars equals head scar. So that's a good one. I also learned to never, ever do that, you know, with old style. I'm a Boone's Farm man, huh? Little cheaper. Got weird genes from my dad's side of the family. I have weird hair patterns. You guys can't see all the hair on my body, but I'll describe it to you. I have hair here, and it stops. Then I have here, and it stops. Then here, then it stops. It's like God designed my hair while I was on a jet ski hitting wakes. Like, hair, hair, hair. He hits a jump. He's like, this guy's not getting laid. Till college, when there's more alcohol around. I do believe God created all of us, you guys. I do. Because that's way easier to imagine than my parents having sex in 1985. I don't want to think about that. Coming home from a late night, midnight show, a Back to the Future or some shit. Dad stumbling on my mom. Kieran, touch it. She's like, Tom, get off me. He's like, too late, I'm done. I don't want to think about that. I'll take 5 Hail Marys and 10 Our Fathers any day over that shit. I do have this half-assed beard I've been trying to grow. It's cool. If you have a beard and it's thin enough, people are like, oh, he looks a little distinguished. But if you have a mustache and it's even remotely thin, people are like, where's the body? Where's the body, Gomez Adams? You fit the profile, unsup. We know you took the girl. That's why I got the beard. Like having the beard. And I like this look I have about myself. It's great to have because when you look as awkwardly lanky and weak as I do at all times, no one ever asks you to help them move. That's a big perk. No one ever does because what am I going to do? My friends are like, hey, can you help me move? I'm like, oh, did you need someone to tell dick jokes while you guys move a bunch of shit? Or I'm your man. To my friend Steve's house the other day, he needed help moving a piano. He looked at me and he was like, just shaking his head at me. He's like, you can't help with this piano. I'm like, I could grab the bench, bitch. I'll get that sheet music for you, no problem. And I'll help you drop this piano on somebody in a street if that's what you're planning. Let's do it. It's good stuff.
16: You know where I really want to go visit? Cambodia. That's where I want to go, guys. That's where it's at, man. I mean, you know, I don't know where it's at, but this is where they had. This is a legit tourist attraction that you can do. You can shoot a rocket launcher at a cow. That's one of their options. Yeah, and if you're like, oh, I bet it's too pricey, well, you'd be wrong, all right? It's very reasonably priced. It's $400. That's not that bad of a deal to shoot a rocket launcher at a cow. And if you're like, what if we don't hit it? Is it even worth it? Yeah, it is, all right? They give you $200 back if you don't. No one hits it. Who's going to hit it? He's going to just nail it on the first try and be like, I do this quite a bit at home. I love how they, like, how on earth would you come up with that price? That's what I always wanted to know there. Like, what were you gauging that off of that you thought 400 sounds good? Like, someone's like 700. They're like, I don't want to get greedy with it. I've been looking around, and you can fist fight a goat for $50 right next to us. So I think 400 is competitive. I think that's a good. That would be an unbelievable way to hunt, though. A rocket launcher, you just shoot at the woods. You get all kinds of stuff. Deer, probably people, I don't know. Like, just shoot in an area.
3: 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Steve Tuohy and Tony Carr are at the helm of that mothership. It's Chicago comedy scene.
17: You find the funny, it's there. I'm telling you, it's there. You just gotta know where to look for it, you understand? I'm tired sometimes. That's why I gotta teach other people to do it, because sometimes I'm too tired to look for it anymore. I'm tired all the time. I get grumpy. My husband said to me, he goes, you're like two different women. Sometimes you're nice, sometimes you're mean. Two different women. I go, well, aren't you lucky? It's a threesome for you every night. Menage a mommy, huh? I'm not the only woman tired with a career and a kid and all that stuff, because that's why those books, 50 Shades of Grey, were popular. Because the main character ties the woman up. And while you're tied up, you don't have to do the laundry, the dishes, you don't have to drive anyone anywhere. It's behind the milk. Move the milk. I just bought it on Tuesday. So much fun. I'm tired. I know I'm tired because I used to watch all those polygamous documentaries. Right? I used to watch them and like with the just with so much energy and verve and get mad because I get, you know, I think you understand, like I'm a strong woman. Like I would get mad at those women. How come you don't respect yourself? What is wrong with you? You don't respect yourself. You're going to take an eighth of a man. That's what you will settle for out of your life. Now I watch those shows. I'm like, holy shit, I need a wife. What? You mean one broad cooks while the other one cleans? Someone watches the kids? I get sex every third night? The rest of the time I sleep in the bed in the shape of an ex? Sign me the fuck up! Jeez. That is a healthcare plan! Yet again, no one ever calls me. I couldn't take the other wives. That's the only problem. I couldn't take my husband cheat on me. Like, I mean, I told him, like, listen, I don't have time to be jealous. You understand that jealousy is a commitment in time? You have to have time to be jealous. You have to have time to figure out somebody's password, right? What their high school mascot was, the street they grew up on. That's research and development. I don't have a team. You have to have time to be jealous. You have to have time to figure out, like, what kind of wig you're going to buy when you switch cars with your cousin to drive past the guy's house. All women do that. Don't act like you're above it. And if you haven't done it for you, you've at least ridden shotgun on one of those missions. Because we all have that one friend that goes a little bit too cuckoo crazy. Starts stalking her ex and shaving her eyebrows. Like, hey, you need to take it down a notch. It's not working. You're not respecting you. You're not respecting him. Just leave it alone. If it works, it works. But I'm going to come with you. Because I have to see how this plays out. I just don't have time anymore. I'm not saying I'm above it. I'm just saying I don't have time. I used to be stealth. Now I told my husband, look, you want to cheat on me? Go ahead. I'll just stab your mother in the eye with a fork. For every action, there's an equal and opposite reaction. That's why they call it the theory of relativity. One of your relatives is gonna get hurt. You do what you have to do, and I shall choose my actions accordingly, because I love your mother, but if you want her to look like a pirate at Christmas, ahoy, mate. It's really the third law of motion, but he has no clue.
18: I ran into my ex-boyfriend the other day. Gross. Not the one I live with. I run into him every damn day. No, this was a guy who I had actually dated at the University of Arkansas, Monticello. And we were like 19, we dated for like a month, and then we broke up and he moved on. Well, apparently his girlfriend now lives here, and he was here visiting her, right? And the thing I never understood about her was this. She always tried to make me jealous, right? Even though I broke up with him, she tried to make me jealous. And ladies, I'm sure you've all experienced this. Gentlemen, I'm sure too. That never made any sense to me, why the person who dates our significant other after us tries to make us jealous. The only analogy I can come up with as to how ridiculous that behavior is this. So you go to Subway, right?
19: Yeah!
18: And you order a sub, and you're eating it, and you're eating it, and you're eating it, and then you're done. So you throw it in the trash, right? Homeless man comes by, gets the sandwich out of the trash, and is like, don't you wish you had the sandwich? I did. And I wasn't a big fan. And if it weren't for me, you wouldn't have that sandwich. So you're welcome, is what I'm saying.
20: And I'm trying to be pro-black, right? So I'm like, you know what, baby? Not only is daddy going to get you Band-Aids, daddy going to get you black Band-Aids. Yeah, right? You know they don't make black Band-Aids? Yeah, I should have checked that out before I made that promise, right? Yeah, it's the last bastion of racism. You can't find black Band-Aids, all right? I know because I call Walgreens, I call CVS, I even call Africa. I was like, Africa, do you have any black Band-Aids? Africa was like, no, we do not have any black Band-Aids. Not only that, it's no nice way to ask for black Band-Aids, right? Because every time I ask for black Band-Aids, it always comes off like I'm a militant Black Panther from the 1960s. Right, because I asked the guy at Walgreens, I was like, hey, Mr. Green, I was like, do you have any black Band-Aids? What he heard was, look here, cracker old Faye, where are the black Band-Aids? And he got really nervous. He didn't know how to respond. We don't have any black Band-Aids. All we have is electrical tape. So now I'm at home cutting up electrical tape. Trying to make my own black Band-Aids, right? And I'm putting little cotton balls in the middle. You know they don't make black cotton balls? Yeah, you would think we would have black cotton balls with our relationship with cotton and all, but no. I know because I call Walgreens, I call CVS, I even call Africa. I was like, Africa, do you have any black cotton balls? They were like, did they say my, I thought my black Band-Aid? I was like, shut up, Africa. I don't need your back talk. Me and my daughter's mother, we got a white nanny. Yeah, because slavery happened. And I'm going to get you back one white person at a time. Pretty sure my white nanny lets my daughter watch Fox News. Yeah, she trying to get us back one Negro at a time. I know she lets my daughter watch Fox News because my daughter likes Doc McStubbins. We have a clinic where she fixes other toys' boo-boos, okay? I went in the clinic the other day, and Princess Tiana was, like, way in the corner. And I was like, baby, you're not going to fix Princess Tiana? She was like, daddy, we don't take Obamacare. I was like, God. I was like, what about Dora the Explorer? She was like, I don't think Dora's legal. I was like, why not? She was like, all my Cabbage Patch Kids came with a birth certificate. Oh, Dora has a book bag and an accent. I said, you are racist, is what you are. I got a racist 7-year-old, people. Yeah. I don't know where she gets it from. I let her play with the neighbors, but she got to play through the fence because they're Jewish. And, she's playing through the Jewish fence the other day. I mean, I don't know if the fence is Jewish. How do you know, right? It doesn't matter. She's playing through the fence, right? 7 years old, pulls her shirt up. I got the best boobies in the world. I didn't know what to do as a father. I panicked. I went out and showed her my phone. I said, look, baby, you clearly don't have the best boobies in the world. I'm trying to shame her so nobody sees them until she's 30, all right?
21: I'm having a great year, man. I made my first television appearance this year. This is pretty cool, isn't it, right? It's a little reality show you might have heard of. Intervention. Anybody? Yeah? Guess who was the star? My family got sick of my drinking about a year ago. I got pulled over leaving the bar. Cop pulled me over. He's like, yeah, I pulled you over for tailgating. I'm like, we're not even at Soldier Field, you asshole. Do you see any bratwurst in my car, sir? He's like, get out of the car, you know? So I get out of the car, he's like, you've been drinking tonight? I'm like, why are you blind? It wasn't a good start. He's like, sir, I believe you're intoxicated. I want you to take this little breathalyzer test. It's a little black box with a tube sticking out. It's going to tell me how drunk you are. I said, sir, I can tell you how drunk I am. His name was Jose Cuervo. So I'm like, you know what? I'm screwed. I might as well have fun with these guys. So I took their little box. I was like, psh, captain's log. Start 847923. I've been detained by 2 aliens in the black hole. We'll call them a-holes. So I'm sitting in jail, right? I learned my lesson. I don't drink and drive anymore, and I've had too much to drink to let my friends take me home, because that's the responsible thing to do. But because they're doing me such a huge favor, I like to keep it entertaining for them. So I come up with all these little games for the ride home. I got this one game I call Drunk Star. It's where I get really drunk and get in the car and I hit their OnStar button. I did it last week. You're like, thank you for calling OnStar. This is Todd. I'm like, Todd, check it out. I'm Morgan's channel. It's like, Todd, where's the closest Taco Bell from here? He's like, sir, if you're intoxicated, you really should get off the road. I said, Todd, I think your equipment's broke because I crashed into a river about 10 minutes ago. Now send me a tow truck and a beef and bean burrito. And unlock the door because I'm drowning, you bastard. Todd. That's awesome. I love OnStar, man. What a great service. But I've got a $1 million idea. I can save OnStar so much money. Outsource all of your customer service people to people in prison. Think about it. Who better to help you with the services of OnStar than people in prison? Check it out. Yeah, OnStar, I just lock my keys in the car. What kind of car you got, motherfucker? Whoa! It's an 07 Malibu. I need a coat hanger and a small piece of wood. The weather stripping on the Malibu is very weak. Thank you, OnStar. That's really helpful. OnStar, my car was just stolen. We're at Holmes, okay? 103rd and Western. Oh, that's Paco's territory. I want you to go on 45th and Damon, look for the garage with the Virgin Mary painted on it. Ask for my boy Paco, give him 50 bucks, you get your car back with some sick ass rims, Holmes. Where can I get some weed, OnStar? Let me transfer you. I'm like, yeah! I love this job. It's a great job, man. You get to drive all over the country. I love it, especially. I hate it, though, when you get stuck in traffic. You know, you guys are all from Chicago. We all got stuck in traffic. I hate it. My ADD kicks in. I start messing with the people around me. Like, the other day, this really gorgeous girl pulled up next to me. I just looked at her and, you know? Just to ruin her whole life, you know? Like, kiss my ass, princess. I can go to prom. Years ago, back when I was single, I was getting really desperate to meet ladies, so I went and got a sports car. I went and got a Mustang GT. Yeah, my wife made me get rid of it. It sucked. I'll tell you this, though. If you ever trade in your car, fellas, make sure you check the horn out on the new one. I got cut off the other day. I'm like, you asshole! Meep, meep! Oh. There's a Muppet in my horn! I miss
0: you. You can probably tell from my accent that I grew up in a predominantly all-white suburb. Yeah, it happened. Originally, though, I'm from the hard streets of west side of Chicago, which was rough, man. It was crazy growing up there. It was so bad. Crime was so bad, and the schools were so bad that they started naming the public schools after condoms. That's how bad it was. Shit. Trojans. Trojans are the number one selling condoms in America. Number one selling condoms. But when you think about Trojans, you don't think about pregnancy protection. You think about a belly full of a horse with a bunch of like half-naked dudes rolling around in there, or like 300 with some dude yelling, "This is Sparta!" To the only black dude in the movie. Really? Black dude showed up in 300 and was like, whoa. You must be looking for Africa, because this is Sparta! The fuck out of here. The look on his face is slow motion, just like, motherfucker. Racism! It's like, well, movie over, right? We're still keeping our numbers at 300. One black dude would have thrown the balance off. No, that's what I think about when I think about Trojans. I think about pregnancy protection. But where I come from, they were like, we should name the condoms CPS condoms. Because think about it. The motto could be CPS condoms. We haven't produced shit in over 30 years. You worried about an STD? Not with CPS condoms. You won't even get a GED with CPS condoms. That's how bad the schools were where I was from. My parents were like, nah, we gotta get you out of this bad neighborhood.
1: 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Yeah!

0: crazy, man. It's good to be home or whatever. It's fun to come back and see all the stuff your roommates have broken when you're gone. That's cool.
1: Hey, man, like, before you go inside the house, just don't look upstairs.
0: How would I look upstairs before I go inside the house? Just smoke more pot. What did you guys break, okay? Who wants to be the one to tell Jesus about the holidays we set up for him when he comes back, right? It's going to be an awkward conversation when Jesus comes home. Who has to tell him about all that stuff? Hey, Jesus, man, remember that time you were out in the desert for like 40 days? You're starving. The devil was messing with you and stuff. This year I gave up broccoli, dude. Well, like, kind of. I went over to my mom's and she had cooked. And so I was like, I ate the broccoli. But I tried to quit. You know, Jesus, it's hard. Nowadays. Harder than you had it back then. Remember that day, Jesus, you died for our sins? Spent 3 days in hell, and then somehow rose from the dead? Now there's this rabbit at the mall. Well, there's a lot of... sit on his lap, take a picture, bring your kids. It's pretty cool, Jesus. It's pretty intense. Hey, Jesus, you remember your birthday? We moved it, man. Like a lot, actually. And then we gave it to this other guy who lives up north and employs child slave labor. His wife's really fat, though. So you won, okay? You won. You did okay on this one. It's really weird. It's good to be back. I love being back in Cedar Rapids where there's so much fun stuff to do, like drive drunk every weekend. It's really cool. It's all over the place. Don't do that. It's bad, okay?
2: It would be tough to date an astronaut. Because all your stories would seem like real horseshit. Like, hey, did I ever tell you about the time that me and Becky went to Panama Beach on spring break? And hey, let me stop you right there. I've been to the moon, bitch! But no, please, don't let me interrupt the story about the time you and your friends did fucking jello shots in Florida. It's not like I've laughed in the face of God by escaping from the cage in which we were all born into! You're a real asshole, Neil. Speaking of outer space, I learned the other day, this is true, if you discover an asteroid, you can name it whatever you want. Which is why my new goal in life is to discover an asteroid on a collision course with Earth. So that at some point, a reporter has to say, ladies and gentlemen, it is with a heavy heart that I report to you that in just 24 hours, all life on Earth will be eradicated by asteroid Dave is a faggot. Can you imagine how much better a movie Deep Impact would have been? If Morgan Freeman had stepped up to the podium and said, my fellow Americans, early this morning, a spaceship was launched consisting of Robert Duvall, John Favreau, and a third guy to save all of humanity from the wrath of asteroid. Fuck you, Rachel Finkelstein, for not giving me a hand job in 2003. That's a real person's name. Thanks for listening, Rachel.
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4: One of my favorite things to do when I'm drunk is create fake Christian Mingle profiles to scare white people with. I'll just be on there messaging conservative white women. Hello, this is Akbar. Please ask your father if he'll take 6 goats in exchange for virginity. I was doing that joke at a show and this brown girl pops up. She's like, 6 goats? Do I look like a ratchet thought? This pussy's worth at least 8. I was like, oh my God, I wasn't aware of the exchange rate. I apologize. So I got banned. I got banned just 3 hours after creating the account. Christian Mingle sent me an email informing me of this. I respond to that email with, hey, you guys just lost a customer for life. I'm going back to Farmers Only. They love that shit.
5: 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And yes, when I'm in Chicago, I listen to Chicago Comedy Scene with Steve Tuohy and my dude, Tony Carr.
6: I want to tell you guys a coming-of-age story. Talk about racism a little bit. There's a lot of stuff going on right now. Ferguson, huh? I am not going to vacation there. I don't think that sounds like a nice place. No, I'm not. I'm not going to end my set by talking about the most divisive thing of the last 30 years. I'm not going to do that. Some of you were like, Jesus Christ, he's going to go to Ferguson right now? Wow. Although it was fun finding out how many of our friends were racist on Facebook. That was fun, huh? Wow. They just came right out and said it, didn't they? Holy shit. It used to be you had to get like your friends drunk to find out who was racist. Now you just log in and they'll just tell you right away. They'll just tell you. Like, I don't know. Like, I wasn't there. I try to be an honest person. I like to take both sides in the case. But like, Darren Wilson might have very well felt threatened and it might have gone down the way he did. But I still don't buy the part of the story where he shot Michael Brown twice and then Michael Brown sprinted after him. What is he, fucking Wolverine, Michael Brown? How the fuck? He takes 2 bullets, he's like, ah, his claws came out, he went after the guy. I don't understand that. And even if it did happen that way, look, we could all admit I'm pro-cop. I got a ton of cop friends. There's a lot of great cops out there. Some that are fucking terrible, but like any other job, you know, there's a lot of idiot. I'm a comedian. I'm sometimes a prick, right? There's a lot of bad ones out there. But at least as cops, you got to admit that Darren Wilson was a fucking not a great cop. He shot him 6 times, but he fired 12 shots. You will not win the marksmanship award in GoldenEye. He's not going to win that. 6 for 12? Oh my God, you're like the worst fuck was, and he's not, and Michael Brown was a big target. He was an odd job. Why could he not shoot him better? Right? Yes, GoldenEye 64 references from my comedy album. Yeah. Chris Rock doesn't talk about GoldenEye 64. Louis C.K. is afraid to talk about it.
7: So you guys seem like a pretty bohemian crowd. You guys watch these art films? Now I'm still talking about pornos. You guys... anybody here ever watch a pornographic film with a completely platonic friend that you're not sexually interested in at all? That happened with any of you guys? Yeah, you? Yeah, and it is you again, same from the couple. So who was your friend?
8: It was a roommate.
7: It was a roommate. So you're just like, ah, fuck, nothing's on. It's according to Jim or this. It's weird, isn't it? Yeah, it is very weird watching a porno with someone that you're not sexually interested in. But you would think it wouldn't be that weird, right? Because, like, I'll watch a baseball game with a guy that I have no intention of playing baseball with. Or, like, I'll watch an episode of CSI with a woman I have no intention of murdering. No, but a porno, it is weird. It happened to me one time in college. I had this racquetball buddy named Pedro, and that's not a euphemism. We're just a couple of guys that enjoy a rousing match of racquetball. And one day after a game, Pedro goes, hey, Jamie, I just got this new porno. You want to come back to my dorm room and watch it with me? I can think of nothing I wanted to do less. But you know, sometimes your brain freezes up when somebody asks you something and you just can't think of an excuse. That's what happened to me then, and I was like, I guess this is part of my story. So he We went back to his dorm room, and he pulled it out. Well, not that. The film. And it was on VHS, which shows you how old I am. Yes. This is back when DVDs were brand new, so everybody's collection was half DVD, half VHS. And the title of the film was Double Penetration Girls. It was a pretty straightforward title. You know what you're getting into there. One girl twice. And if you don't know what double penetration is, I encourage you to Google image search it. You're in for a treat. And the best way I can explain it, like, imagine if you are holding a house party and you send out the invitations. And you're like, you know, I don't care if you enter through the front door or the back door, as long as you come, you know, to the party. Like, Hollywood movies are not always so straightforward with the titles, right? Like, I don't know if you've seen this Girl with the Dragon Tattoo film. The Dragon Tattoo hardly shows up at all. You hardly see it. Pornos, on the other hand, the title pretty much is exactly what the film's going to be. Like Double Penetration Girls, exactly what the title promised. Just one classy DeVry dropout. And two guys that are either real comfortable with each other or fairly certain they're never going to see each other again. And they got right to the sex, by the way. No plot, no dialogue, which, I'll be honest with you, took me right out of the film. The first guy, he strips down and he sits on this couch that you hope no one is ever going to sit down on again. And then the first girl, she comes forward and she mounts him. He's in what I'll call the non-standard entry. It's the butt. And then her body just kind of blocks his face for most of the rest of the film. It's like a piece of scenery. Who keeps saying hello? You on the phone?
9: I'm agreeing with what you're saying.
7: Oh, good. Cool. Just laugh. We'll talk later. It'll be great. I'm glad we agree, though. So, yeah. So, where were we in our tale? Oh, we were in her tale.

0: certainly not indifferent to the experience. And then the guy in front, he finishes first. He pulls out, he emits his essence, if you will. And then he makes a mistake. He accidentally comes all over the other guy's balls, which is a faux pas. I don't care what industry you're in. And then he improvises a line. I was impressed. I don't know if he took an improv class or what, but I was like, nice job. He goes, sorry, man. I accidentally came on your balls. And then the other guy, whose face you have not seen for some time, just leans around the girl, gives a thumbs up, and says, it's okay, we're racquetball buddies. I have not played racquetball since.
1: Saw a lady walking her kid and her dog the other day at the same time. The kid was on a leash, the dog wasn't. And nobody cared. It was like that was the standard. People are walking by petting the dog. Oh, look, such a good dog. You don't even need a leash. Look at this thing. Meanwhile, this sick bitch stops in front of a donut shop. The kid's just choking himself at the window, just trying to look at it. It's your kid. Hold his hand. What the hell's the matter? You don't have a kid. What's the risk of him off the leash? Is he going to see another little kid and go running and biting his ankles? That's not going to happen. Is he going to go piss on a fire hydrant or shit in someone's yard? Say, kid. No kid should ever be on a leash. Wasn't that one of Bush's last laws? No child left on a leash? It's a backwards country.
2: And listen, ladies, don't always go for the man that wants you when you're perfect. Go for the man that wants you when you're flawed, because that means he really likes you. He stick around past the bullshit. He has earned his battle stripes. I'm the same way when it comes to the pussy game. I'm a nasty motherfucker. I'm a freak. I don't get turned on by typical woman shit. They don't do nothing for me. I don't want a woman fresh out the shower with your little smell goods and your scented creams and lotions. Fuck that. I want a bitch raw in a natural state. I want you fresh out the gym when it's been cooking in its own sauces. I want you to come home and throw it on me. Like, baby, check it out. Oh. Salty pussy juice. Oh. Tastes just like sea salt and vinegar potato chips. Ladies, we're nasty like that. You could do that to us. Fellas, we can't do that to them. Can't come home and be like, hey, babe, I've been playing basketball for 6 hours. Check it out, ball, spackle. Or use it as a chloroform. Come here, bitch. All right, I know this is coming off kind of nasty, but there is a moral to the story. All I'm trying to say is, ladies, do not underestimate the value of your bodies. I know a lot of y'all want men to respect you for what's up here and what's in here. And this is gonna sound very misogynistic. This is the realest shit I could ever tell you. Your power is not up here or in here. This is how powerful pussy really is. No woman in this country should ever be broke. Look, yeah. That's the honesty. Some of y'all don't even know how to respond to that. I ain't no fucking hoe. You're looking at the glass half full. Trying to point out your advantage. As long as you got titties, ass, and pussy, there is a man out there somewhere that'll fund your way through life. Every woman in here is sitting on a scholarship. Ladies, get the...

0: Ford Effect. You should follow him on SoundCloud and Apple. And guys, you guys have Instagram. Clap it up if you have Instagram. Guys, this is the perfect time. Ford of Comedy. Follow him on Ford of Comedy on Instagram. He's hysterical. I have to admit, when I first started comedy, he was one of the first comedians I met. He's been doing this for a really long time, and he's going to have you laughing throughout. All right, guys? Keep it going for the very funny and talented Alan Ford! Keep it clapping until he gets here! Keep it going!
1: Hickory Hills, make some motherfucking noise! I ain't gonna lie, I came down this bitch extra as hell with the camera following me. If I was a bad bitch, I'd be like, yes, I'm ready to do some jokes. I like it, man. Everybody up front, how y'all doing up here? Y'all doing good? Y'all laughing cool as hell today. I don't understand it. There's some hitters going out. Fucking laugh. That's what I want you to do. I don't care how weird your laugh is. I did a performance one time. I heard a laugh that made me like, what the fuck was that? That shit was scary as hell. I said a joke. All I heard was, hang, ha, ha. The fuck? Who's? I don't know who that was, man. Before I start this, I gotta let y'all know I've been sponsored, and all my sponsors are completely fucked up. I'm gonna let you know this right now, but I'm supposed to say them so I can get this published and all that shit. This set is being sponsored by the Donald Trump Gynecology Center. We grab for your health, all right? That is what we do, man.
2: 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I'm not dead yet, and you're listening to Steve and Tony here on Chicago's comedy scene. You're listening to Steve and Tony. I'm Bobcat Goldthwait, back in Los Angeles, sleeping in a pool of vomit.
3: Yeah, I drink. That's my vice of choice, is drinking. I smoke weed occasionally, but this is what happens. When I drink, I'm able to be in the moment. When I smoke weed, overanalyze the moment, which is not good to do during sex. Because if I'm drunk and having sex, I'm thinking, yeah, this is cool. But if I'm high during sex, I'm thinking, yo, why is she letting me do this to her? What was her childhood like? What's her relationship with her father? That she let everybody smash this fast. I started doing weird stuff doing high sex, like counting my strokes and a one up, a two up. Not a good mindset to be. I tried cocaine in college, it was too intense. I went to this party, coked up. Soon as we got there, this girl threw a beer in my friend's face. I freaked out. Fucking slap that bitch, man! She threw a beer on you, now you slap her! It's cannibal, relax. If I slap her, those five dudes over there are gonna kick my ass. Yo, you just slap her. I'll worry about the rest. I never want to feel like that again. There's no reason for me to be telling a dude to slap a woman and I can beat up five people. That's an unnecessary sensation. I don't need it in my life at all. There's no place for it. But I'll be lying if I told you that cocaine ever brought any beautiful moments into my life. When I was in Minneapolis, I had a threesome with these girls that were on cocaine, and I didn't think a threesome was going to happen because I thought the fat one would leave. But when life gives you lemons, you throw lemons at people. I didn't want her to leave because she was fat. I don't discriminate. She just didn't seem not into the whole situation at first. But once the cocaine got into her, turns out, she was pretty cool. I didn't do any cocaine with her because sometimes it can soften up your dick. And the last thing I need in my hotel room is two angry, coked out, horny girls screaming at me, Hannibal, what's wrong with it? I don't know. Can everybody just be quiet for a little bit, please? Everybody just quiet down. There's some drinks in the other room. Y'all go chill out over there for a little bit. I'll be in there, man. And we had a good old-fashioned Midwestern night. They welcomed me to their city in a wonderful way. I wake up, the hotel room was kind of trash, so I leave a nice tip for housekeeping. I go off to do morning radio. Come back, the room was clean perfectly. They cleaned all of the kitchen counter, except they left a small bump of cocaine. I said, that's extremely professional hotel housekeeping right there. They love people, and that's the type of attention to detail that gets you a five-star Yelp review right there. I'll be back to that residency in Marriott. Three-star hotel, five-star service. That's what really matters.

0: I worry about my kids becoming teenagers because I just saw a statistic and I am very worried. The statistic I just saw said that teenagers right now, they are doing fewer drugs than previous generations of teenagers. They are drinking less than previous generations, and they are having less sex than previous generations. But don't worry, they are also more depressed. Were you paying attention there? Less drugs, less drinking, less sex, but more depressed. I don't want to get off my lawn, old man grumpy here, but I'm a little pissed because pot is becoming more and more legal as time goes by, and kids aren't smoking it. They have easier access to it than when I was a kid. When I was a teenager, I had to walk 5 miles uphill both ways in a snowstorm to meet a dealer who would sell me stems. Now they give you a menu. The fuck, teenagers? Order up. And the menu has choices. We would sit in the car going, I think I'm stoned. Do you think you're stoned? I think I'm stoned. Now it's like they ask, do you want a giggly stone? Do you want a relaxing high? Do you want a sort of trippy high? Teenagers, take advantage of this. And okay, maybe you live in a state where pot is not legal. You still have grandparents, right? Visit them. Visit your grandparents for two reasons. One, they're going to be happy. Oh, Billy came to visit me. That's so nice. But two, you get to root around in their medicine cabinet. You are going to find a bottle of pills that says, do not take with alcohol. I'm here to tell you, take one of those pills with alcohol. I don't know exactly what it's going to do, but it is going to loosen you up. You're going to lose some of that teen anxiety. You're going to get yourself out there. You're going to get yourself laid. You're going to get yourself happy. You're welcome. Love, Gen X.
1: So like I said in the intro, I went to Afghanistan too. I went to Iraq a couple years ago and Afghanistan about a little over a year and a half ago. I don't know if any of y'all have been, but it's Afghanistan is even worse than Iraq, man, as far as it's just desolate, man. Everything there is made out of dirt. Every building, every structure, every wall is fucking dirt. We don't need satellite-guided missiles. We just need to drop water balloons on that country. Yeah, turn that shit into modern farmland and come on home. And they chopper you from Blackhawks from base to base a lot, right? And they were choppering us to Kabul to do a show. And before the flight, the chopper pilot's going through the briefing about what's getting ready to happen. He goes through the whole thing. And then he gets to the end. He goes, all right, pay attention. This is important. If anything crazy happens and this chopper goes down and we're on fire, everybody out. Yeah, no shit, right? That's what I said. So I saw him after the show and I was like, sir, did you really need to tell us the everybody out part? Like, you'd be surprised, Tom. These guys are soldiers. They go by the last order they were told, which was stay in the chopper. I'm like, well, that's why they're soldiers and I'm a damn comedian, all right? It's admirable the way they're trained. It's like if they're POWs, they go through torture, whatever. They don't give up anything but name, rank, and serial number because that's what they've been trained. Name, rank, serial number. Once again, that's why they're soldiers and I'm a damn comic. Because I don't really like to admit this, but I'm kind of a pussy when it comes to pain. So if you have a secret, let's not tell that shit to me. Because my ass will be like, get away from here, let's cigarette. Our troops come in on Tuesday. That's the fucker in charge right there. What do I do? Oh, how do I keep my head? All praise be to Allah. What do you need to hear? You know? And I used a term right there in that joke. I've used it a couple times. We always do this, and I apologize to the women, but I think it's important to talk about because we do this all the time in our culture. It's kind of built into our language. And we shouldn't for a couple reasons. One, it's just degrading to women. And two, it's inaccurate, so we shouldn't. We always refer to people that are weak as being pussies. Like, you ain't hurt, you pussy. Get back in the game. You're out drinking with your buddies. Drink that shot, you pussy. What, do you got sand in your vagina? You know? Right? Really? What's going on? The vagina? That's one of the strongest pieces of machinery on this planet. There's no weakness involved in the vag. Babies pop out, it snaps back into place. Like, bring it! This shit is powerful. stretch a vagina a mile before it breaks an inch, you know what I'm saying? Now a ball, on the other hand, you just flick one. We're down for 10 minutes. You just watch a guy get another guy get kicked in the nuts, that hurts you a little bit, you know what I'm saying? You shouldn't be saying that guy's a pussy, that guy's a nutsack. Let's go, drink up, nutsack. What do you got, salt on your nutsack? Yeah. So now when somebody calls me a pussy, I will say thank you. But we go the other way, right? It's macho to have balls in our country, right? It's always like, that guy's got balls, man. He jumped off an airplane. That takes brass balls right there. We shouldn't say that. We were like, that guy's got pussy. Woo-hoo! That is a sweet-tasting pair of labia on that fool. Never seen anything like it. That guy has huge vag. All right. Seems to be your favorite joke as a crowd.
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0: My daughter was a bad sleeper when she was a baby. We'd try and set her down to go to bed or take a nap, and she would just fuss. So my wife, she looked up infant massage, and it worked great. We'd rub her little tootsies, rub her shoulders, and she'd just drop. Problem is, we created a monster. She is 11 years old. She still wants back rubs before bed, and I am more than happy to give them to her because I am a man, and I was once a teenage boy, and I know all the teenage boys' tricks, especially, hey, would you like a back rub? Yeah. So some kid's going to try that on my daughter. He's going to get up in there, start rubbing her, and she's going to say, oh, that's just how my dad does it. And that right there is a boner killer. Unless they're in Arkansas. But otherwise... But, okay, say it doesn't kill his boner. Say he's like, well, that's weird, but he keeps going. My daughter is not in the right frame of mind. So if he tries a little, like, over-the-shoulder action, she's, ew, ew, gross, what are you doing? Those kids are playing checkers. I'm playing 4D chess. Hands off my daughter, pricks.
3: I love you. This next character is a comedian who probably should have quit while he was ahead.
4: A lot of people think craisins are made of cranberries. They're not. They're actually just raisins that don't give a fuck.
5: They locked their bike.

0: I will.
1: I was walking in Central Park and I was particularly hungover and very hungry. And I saw an elderly man feeding pigeons. So I went over there and I got down and I pretended to be a pigeon. And the guy looked over at me. And he looked angry. And then he looked disappointed. And then he looked sad. And then he threw me a piece of rope. And I caught it in my mouth. It felt awesome. I turned to the other pigeons. I was like, what?

0: blue, I guess. 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
1: Oh, I'll go to a Carvel and buy an ice cream cake just for a nibble. Nibble. 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I write my own rules!

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0: It's Saturday. 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That's awesome. Happy you guys are drinking. I love getting drunk. It's the best. It's the worst, though, when someone's accusing you of being drunk. Because if someone's accusing you of being drunk, that means you're somewhere drunk where it would be very inappropriate to be drunk. And it especially sucks because the harder you try and defend yourself, the drunker you come across. It's like, what? Am I drunk? That answer your question, huh? If I was drunk, could I successfully touch my nose? No, that doesn't answer your question. Well, I was drunk, about to fight right now. Is that something I do if I was drunk? Huh? Answer that. Is my shirt off now? Does that mean I'm drunk, about to fight? Nope, still don't believe me. A, B, C, D, L, O, G, bitch, is the alphabet. I'm not drunk. So I get the job or what? Interview over? Okay. Where'd I put my beer? Over here? All right. I love drinking. I even love watching television shows about drinking. Anybody here a Bar Rescue fan? Bar Rescue fans? Yeah, that's a great show. If you've never seen it, this guy, John Taffer, he goes to these shitty failing bars and screams at everyone for 59 minutes for being just idiots. And then in the last minute, for no reason, he just goes, all right, here's $1 million new bar, for no reason. And that's the show, and it's fantastic. And the one thing, like, they're always open to all the changes and everything, but the one thing the owners always want to put their foot down for is when he tries to change the name of the bar. They never want that to happen. I was watching one episode recently. This guy was having a tantrum. He's like, whoa, whoa, whoa, Taffer. My grandfather built this place with his bare hands back in 1952, and he named it Dick Liquors, and it's going to stay Dick Liquors. It's named after my mom. It's a family name. Stays. No deal. I do drink and eat too much. I'm trying to get back into shape and help motivate myself. So I bought one of those small bathroom scales, put in my bathroom to try and help motivate me to get back in shape. Didn't end up working too well. I just ended up using it to weigh myself before and after taking shit. So wasn't too motivational. Lost 10 pounds a day. No big deal. Just stats, guys. It's always really nice when I don't have comedy shows on the weekend because I get to go out with my buddies and drink and have a great time. But what's always way more on my mind, what I'm always way more excited about is where I'm going to get my late night meal. That's always way more what I want. And with my buddies, I'm like, yeah, shots, girls. So Taco Bell or Wendy's? What's this conversation really about? What's this night really about? And the thing is, like, I want to go, but so does the rest of Chicago. And you have to deal with that. Like, bars close, everyone floods out like drunk zombies from The Walking Dead. But if they were bros, just like the same thing, but if the zombies had sandals and cargo shorts. And a lot of people go to the nearest spot. A lot of them are Mexican joints, and I want to go so bad. But it's complete anarchy in these places. People fighting, screaming, pissing on themselves. And I want to go so bad. But the thing also is, I feel so bad for the people who work there. Like, that's their job. They have to deal with this nonsense every single day. So every time I go to get my late night meal, I always have this pregame talk with myself. I'm like, all right, Ricky, here's the deal. I'm going to go in, get my burrito and get out of here. But here's the deal. I'm going to be the most polite person in here. These guys working here, they'll appreciate that. But what my dumb brain doesn't realize is I'm just as blacked out drunk as everybody else. So I come off like a complete psychopath when it's finally my turn to order and I go, I just want to apologize for all the riffraff in here this evening. You guys have been working so hard, and everyone is just inconveniencing you. Anyway, I'll have 1,000 burritos, please. And, you know, my last name's Gonzalez, so I got you back. And it's like, you know, in high school, I won this trophy, but I don't even deserve it. That's for you guys. Boom. Stays there. Get hanging on the mantle next to that framed photo of the dead kid. Good spot. I'm going to go throw up in the corner, quietly.
1: Love living in Chicago, man. It's an exciting time to live in Chicago, you know? Filming all kinds of TV shows here. Walk outside, they're filming something for, like, Shameless on Showtime. They got Chicago Mob Wives for some fucking reason. That was a show. They had Cash Cab in the city a while ago. Cash Cab was in Chicago. Yeah. And they found out, the contestants on the show, they weren't randomly selected. They pre-screened the people before they get in the cab. No shit. Could you imagine if a cab equipped with cameras went and picked up random people in the city of Chicago? It's like, hey, welcome to Cash Cab. It's a game show that takes me. Drive, bitch! Drive the fucking car right now or I'll kill you! They pick up some drunk girl from a bar. What is the capital of California? I think I took a shit back here. Did I win?
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4: Whoa. You're going to put what, we're? Hey, have you ever seen my ass? Nobody's seen my ass.
5: Hey, what's up? It's Michael. Yo, you're listening to The Guest Spot with my dude, my man, Tony Carr.
6: Aw, oh, man. A lot of people get mad at interracial dating, though. I know my fiance's white.
7: And his landlord tried to break up our relationship. I know, this crusty old bitch. When he was leaving to move in with me, and she pulled him aside, and she was like, come here, listen to me. You don't want to live with a Pakistani. My fiance was like, so many things. First of all, my lady's Indian. And then she just went, let me tell you something about these Pakistanis. And I was like, what? I was like, okay, first of all, this woman was British. If anyone should remember the difference, it's her. And I'm like, he just told you I was Indian. What weird. I'm like, wait, is she just going to call all brown people Pakistani? Because if she is, I hope she gets robbed by a beige Guatemalan so they never find the man that did it, right? All units be on the lookout for a 5'7" Pakistani man. Last seen heading southbound saying, pero yo no soy Pakistani. And then she literally had the balls to follow it up and say this to my white fiancé. She went, trust me, they're a very conservative culture. They'll never accept you. You'll be the Meghan Markle of that relationship. I was like, okay, first of all, Meghan Markle, like that's an insult? Right. You mean he gets to meet Oprah and be the one that diversifies the royal gene pool so they don't push out a sickly boy prince with a fainting disease? Right? And more importantly, no, he can't be the Meghan Markle because India doesn't have that history, right? We didn't own Britain as a colony. What I'm trying to say is no group of Indians got on a boat looking for white people's spices. Absolutely not. No war was fought over Cool Ranch. That did not. Sucks. So weird. All this tension's going on. It sucks that there still isn't a good insult for white people, you know. I thought I figured it out. I thought it was just bringing up white privilege. But I forget, I live in a very liberal part of Los Angeles. People just agree with me. I got into a car accident. I jumped out. I was like, how dare you hit my car? You entitled white privilege, motherfucker. He's like, you're right. I'm so sorry. I benefit from the cisgender patriarchy, my queen. I was like, what? No. I was trying to fight you. What? I feel like people who get mad at the term white privilege just don't understand what it means. Like, it doesn't mean because you're white, your life is automatically easier than mine. That's fucking crazy, okay? Like I said, I grew up in Illinois. I worked at a county fair. You could not pay me to trade places with those people. Holy fuck. Bro, I was 14 years old selling soda. This middle-aged man in cut-off jean shorts walked up to me. He's like, you got the purdy-purdy princess eyes. I was like, damn, sir, and you've got those wiggly-wiggly meth teeth. I'm gonna need you to pick a color of Gatorade and leave. Now, obviously, I had a way easier life than that dude, had access to more opportunities, better education. But, like, here's the thing. Even if there isn't that generational wealth, there's still that benefit of the doubt shit. which is very important when it comes to the police, getting bank loans, and I also think it's why so many serial killers are white dudes. Hear me out. Hear me out! Because you gotta admit, it's a trend, and I think I figured it out. I don't think it's because white dudes are evil. I think it's because women trusted you enough to get in the car. I think just as many brown dudes tried to kill women, but they kept crossing the street like, God damn it. I might be a murderer, but that shit was racist. Did you see that?
8: But you know, being in Chicago, it's a big political city. We have a lot of conservatives in the audience tonight. That's what I thought. Did that in L.A. Some lady went, no! I was like, you just outed yourself. Liberals don't like that. That's fine. For everybody else who obviously is a liberal, hello, how are you? So good to see you. So nice to see you, folks. Oh, it's tremendous to be here, folks. You love me. I know you love me. It's tremendous. You thought you had me. You didn't have me. I'm back again, folks. Sleepy Joe's running. It's going to be 2.0. Okay. I made a lot of money doing that shit last time. A lot of money. When he didn't get reelected, I was like, well, shit. Okay. It's okay. I didn't vote for him either. It's fine. I'm obligated to say that when I'm in Chicago. alternatively, what am I going to do? Joe Biden, right? Joe's all right. He's just lost. Hey, folks, quiet, calm down. Where am I? Not like Obama. Obama was cool, right? He was like America's dad, right? He was like, all right. I told you to clean your room. You didn't do it. Now you can't play with your iPod. iPods were out when he was president. That's what that was. Before him, we had W. Right? What? What are you upset with me for? I didn't do nothing. Ever. then I was in high school when, you know, Bill. How you doing? Yeah. Now I just have to pay my wife $500,000 to tell people she slept with me. You know, that's good. It's another Trump joke!
9: 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Relax. We're joking.
10: Listen. Sucks having immigrant parents, yo. It does. Listen. I mean, okay, let me ask. I'm going to ask, right? I'm going to ask. So where are your people from? You clap.
11: Germany and India.
10: All right. I like that combination. So what are we going to do? Und I don't know. Combination. Do they have accents and everything? Oh, I love that shit. That's right. When your parents have accents, they fuck it up when they answer the phone. Hello? Put the fucking phone down. My parents used to fuck my messages up. Who is this? What are you doing, Dad? Turn. I pay for this phone. Nigeria? Where? Syria? Syria? You say Syria? All right, my man. Don't be all serious. He's like, Syria. Chocolate man. Syria. I love Middle East, but don't get that face. Yes. You have something to joke about? Eh? No more stand-up comedy. No legs for you. You don't... Is that it? That's it. Cool. I just wanted to ask, because it sucks having immigrant parents. Let me tell you why. I mean, when you're growing up, you appreciate it, but when you got to hear your father talk about how much they struggled every fucking week. Every week. I don't know what kind of father you grew up with, but I grew up with a father that didn't give a fuck how you felt. We had one of those dads that was like, listen, let me tell you children, I am correct all the time. You are wrong, it doesn't matter. If you disrespect me or your mother, I will kill everyone in this house. But I love you, but I will destroy your life. Did you get beaten, Zia, spanked? Fuck! Spanked? Hell yeah! It's good, right? But spankings, didn't it help? Yeah. It helps. Oh, yeah. Africans, it's the best. My father wouldn't even use full sentences when he whooped us. But these parents now, because it's all this political correctness, you know, they sit there, stop playing with your dick, stop it. And the little kid's like, fuck you, Ma, fuck you. Stop it. What did we say about rubbing penises? What did we... Wow, that was a little too long you let him do that shit. Yeah, I remember we used to get fucked up. Everybody remembers that. I remember I remember my father would beat us so bad I would scream, I hate this fucking family. That's why I can't stand you. I'm gonna get another father. But that would interrupt you. I don't give a fuck about this family. That's why I'm a fuck. You ever get whooped so bad you're in the mirror, you start laughing? Now you got me laughing, motherfucker! fuck this family! That's how much we... Don't ever watch yourself cry. Because we'd get beat so bad I had to see what I look like.
12: fucker.
10: See, the people that are laughing are like, when did that happen? That never happened to us. We just got time out. We just got time out. My father used to whoop in that ass. My mother would whoop us, I remember that. And then she's like, I will tell your father. We're like, no, you already whooped us, yo. You know? And then my father would come and fuck us up, and my mother would be like, you're killing the children. What the fuck? You're like, you the one that fucking told him. You snitch, now you care about it. You had to tighten. Shit. I remember when I got older and my father, you remember when you could take the whoopings? I was like Denzel in fucking Glory. Just one tear. I was like, I was like Denzel. I told my father, yeah, okay, you can whoop me all you want, but I'm gonna keep taking it, all right? Yeah.
13: It's fantastic. You had a proposal story, Mike. I also, it's so hard. The proposal, it's so hard. It's so hard to master. You know, because everything's been done. Everything's been done with a proposal. Like, it all seems like cliche. You know, like the ring and the champagne glass or unplanned pregnancy. Everything has been done. Mike, I decided to break the mold. I decided to go all out with my proposal. I had a 3-prong attack, just like Patton. Yeah, your boy watches the History Channel. That was also on my online profile. It was heartbeat and your boy reads books. My 3-prong attack was this. I had the location set. It was in front of her favorite ride at Disneyland. I know how to say yes to the dress. I did my research. Right? The ring. Second part, very important. It was her great-grandmother's. Right? Oh, yeah, right? Both sentimental. And easy on the wallet. I have... Mike, I have a film degree. I have no money. The piece de resistance was I had my family fly out secretly and her family fly out secretly to be a part of the moment. Yes, right? Right? Very, very cute. Woo-hoo, indeed. And if she said no, we'd have separate rides home. So I... Yes, yes. Your boy's a Boy Scout. be prepared, y'all. So, Mike, what could go wrong? Here's what would you say?
12: You nailed it.
13: No. No. No. So the morning of, before we headed down to D-Land, as the kids say, I'm hip. I'm not a cop. My future wife-to-be, she noticed, like, oh, you know what? You get hungry. You get hangry when you don't eat. And I was like, you know, you're right. So she handed me this fruit and nut bar, this all-natural, like, really healthy. It had solar paneling on the packaging. Just really good for just a big old picture of Al Gore saying, eat me, eat me. So I said, you know what? You're right. So I took a bite of it. Immediately, my throat swelled shut. My face turned into Quasimodo. I was having an allergic reaction to the healthiest thing I've ever eaten. On the day I was going to propose. So we didn't go down to D-Land. We went to H-Land. Same ticket price for the hospital as it is for D-Land, possibly enough. There's only one ride there, and it's just insurance. And there goes your money. We were freaking out. Like I couldn't breathe. Like I was like a fish out of water. Like you don't know how bad this would. Like I looked like Sloth from Goonies, right? Or for your classier folks, a Picasso painting. My ear moved up. It's right above my eyebrow. You know. So we're going. We're driving, and like she. I'm freaking out. She's freaking out too. Like what happened? Like she's driving like Grand Theft Auto. Yeah. She's just hitting bicyclists and hookers all the way there. Burbank at 9 a.m. You'd imagine how many hookers there are. It's a studio city. We get to the ER and everything is shot. You know, my whole plan. Out the door. So, thanks. And, okay. My ex, everybody. And, shoulda, woulda, coulda, Sharon! But we get to the ER, and I decide, you know what? It's now or never. So I look at her with my one good eye. Take a deep breath. And I just say, hey. And I immediately collapse. 3 hours later, I wake up, she has the ring on. So yeah, so if you're thinking about proposing, choose the Mike Hover method. If you induce an allergic reaction and your partner doesn't take you to the hospital, it wasn't meant to be.
14: 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This is Gina Yashere, comedian extraordinaire, and you are listening to Steve Tui and Tony Carr on Chicago's Comedy Scene Radio.
15: I also got married in November.
16: Yeah, baby, yeah. I never saw it coming. I didn't know I was going to sell out. But I've been bought, you know. My price was named, and I couldn't turn it down. I was like, this is probably the best offer I'm going to get. I'd be an idiot to turn down this opportunity. He comes from a phenomenal family, though, too. I am like 50% excited to be married to him and like the rest of it excited to be married to his family. He is a gay older brother. And I have always had a thing for older brothers.
17: Third grade is a rough time, too. Did you have fun in school when you were a little kid? It's supposed to be the best time of your life. I'm a little brother. If you have any little brothers in here, you know what I'm talking about. It's miserable when you're a little brother. I was 9 years old. My big brother's only 2 years older than me. And what he would do is he would tackle me down when nobody was around, grab my arm, start hitting me in my own head with my own arm. Asking me the whole time, why are you hitting yourself? Why are you hitting yourself? Why are you hitting yourself? Why are you hitting yourself? And why that's funny for an hour, I have no idea. And I was a smartass like I am now. I said, because Orca the killer whale is kneeling on my chest, you tub of shit. Little brothers know what comes next. The dangling spit yo-yo right above. Why that's funny for another hour, I don't know. I can't go anywhere. I told him, I said, you know what? You're older than me. If God is fair, you're going to die before I will. Someday I'm going to be over your coffin going, and it's tough when you're a little brother. I was also, my sister's 4 years older, and I was the involuntary taste tester for the Susie Homemaker Easy Bake Oven. How many girls got that trying to bake cakes and pies and pastries with the heat from a 10-watt light bulb? Oh, that should be ready by Arbor Day. Yeah. But it worked. I don't know how it worked, but there it is, that little satanic communion wafer on a plate, burnt beyond recognition, hockey puck on a paper platter with chocolate, gooey, icy, frosty, slimy crap with a little pink candle sticking out at a 45-degree angle like a penguin's pecker lit for my birthday. I don't think I want that. So I flick it to the dog, and the dog's like, "Ruck you, Rorge." And there's only one way to get revenge as a little kid and a little brother. I figured it out, and that was play Battleship by Milton Bradley. You ever play the game Battleship? Not electronic Battleship, regular old Battleship. Red versus blue. Because anyone did what I did, I know you thought of this to make the big kids mad. You didn't even put your boats on your side of the board. You ever do that? Man, that's fun. The best time I ever had, I'm sitting at the kitchen table. Miss. Miss. Miss. J-10's gotta be it. It's the last one. Miss. It's Gilligan's Island. They're lost at sea. I stacked them up. They're in dry dock. Childhood is rough, man, in school. I still have cooties. I still have girl germs. I'm still it. Now you're it. No tags back. I hate those little games we play. And you ever, I was lost when you put your feet in to play that, you know, eeny, meeny, miny, mo. Did you ever play that game? Icka, bicka, soda, cracker, icka, bicka, boo. Did you ever do that one? I knew a lady that had one tit, left one, right one. You're not it. You ever do that? Did you grow up in an orphanage or something? You're looking... And the thing is, where I grew up in Wisconsin, we had the worst school lunches in America. Out of all 50 states, we were number 50. Sixth grade, I'll never forget, 12 years old, and we had a surplus of spring plums. That's what they were called, these plums that were shriveled up and nasty and disgusting, and they served them to us in a little styrofoam bowl with syrup on the top, and they call that dessert. We were all 12 years old. Do you consider that dessert at 12 years old? No. Chocolate pudding, maybe a cookie or something, kind of cake or cobbler or something. Not these shriveled up little nasty prune-like looking idiot thing. There must have been a Guatemalan war surplus refugee bullshit that they sold. We didn't call them spring plums. We called them what they were. Dead man's balls. That's what we call them. 500 kids in the school, nobody ever ate a dead man's ball. But what we would do is we'd put them in our pocket. We'd wrap them in a napkin, put them in our pocket. After lunch, we'd go out on the playground for recess. And we'd have the dead man's balls. And it was a busy street right by the playground. And we'd take the dead man's balls and we'd throw them at a moving car. And when you hit it, there's no bigger thrill than the sixth grader taking something and hitting it with a moving car. Now, you've all done a snowball at a moving car, am I right? biggest thrill in the world. And hopefully an old bastard driving will come out with a walker and an oxygen mask and chase you. And I'm thinking, why would the guy get so pissed off about a snowball? Then I got 16 years old. I got hit with a snowball when I drove a car. You ever have that happen when you're driving and you get hit by a snowball? You're driving along peacefully, minding your own business, out of nowhere. You got to wet vac your front seat because you just shit your own car. It's like, oh, that's why that guy was pissed all those years ago. I get it now, but for this story, I didn't know that back then. So I had my dead man's balls, and it was almost the end of summer vacation, right, going into summer, and I had my, and I was waiting for the nicest, cleanest car to come by, and out of the blue, my chances, my luck, I picked a white car off the showroom floor. It's beautiful, and I was coming by, and I whipped my dead man's ball as hard as I could, and it was so beautiful out and sunny that nobody noticed, including me, that the passenger window was not up. It was down. So what are the chances that a 12-year-old kid, me, throws the dead man's ball in a moving car at 30 miles an hour, whapping the lady driving, almost causing a 27-car pileup outside the school? That'll be bad luck for anybody in here, not me. It was the principal's wife. I'm not kidding. Coming from the hair salon with the brand new Chia Pet Buffon hairstyle. And I have to still serve 6 more weeks of detention. I still had it happen in 1979. The Unabomber got a lighter prison sentence than I got.
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19: So I lost all my friends from childhood. 11 months later, I get served with papers. Now I gotta leave. So I call U-Haul, and the guy on the phone laughs at me. He's like, dude, we're booked for like 3 weeks in advance. You just can't get a truck on the day. So I had no friends to help me move out. I left her everything. I gave her my dog. Oh. I had nothing when I left. I know the dog was the hardest part.
20: Yeah.
19: So that's how I came up with an idea. For guys like me, they should have a trucking company like U-Haul, but they should call it U-Bitch. Yeah. I've already got the commercial written for him if anyone wants to take and start your own company. For the newlywed guy who's saying goodbye and lost his childhood friends, you tried your best, you gave your all, and you cannot make amends. We'll pick you up, we'll move you out, and help you get on with your life. And when the day is over, you'll say thanks, U-Bitch, and won't be addressing your wife. Just pick up the phone and dial 1-888-925-7439 for an easy way to remember that number. That's I hate, hate, hate you, bitch. Pick up the phone and call now. Yeah.
21: Oh, this is fun. It's a little hard being up here. I got a little black cat at home named Apollo Creed. I miss him. I didn't name him that either. The shelter named him that, and I wasn't even planning on getting him that day, but I went in there. I'm like, ugh, I don't know. And they're like, well, we're getting a new white cat in from Russia tomorrow, so. And I was like, gotta get him out of there. Yeah, Rocky III jokes! It's gonna be a lot of old, non-relevant movies. And then we're gonna talk about airports, and then that'll be it. So it's gonna be good. Now, yeah, I love Chicago. I got my start here. I live in Canada now. Fuck, I know, right? What happened is I met a girl here in Chicago, and she got deported. So I had the choice to either marry her and stay in the country I was born and raised in, or just leave the country entirely, and I chose option B. Like, that's how afraid of marriage I am. I'm like, you know what, fuck it, I'll just leave the country. That's way easier. But it is nice now, like, if we break up, you know, I can just walk back across the border and she can't follow me. Like, it's an amazing life. Just an amazing power with arguments. You know, like, I'll walk right. Sometimes I get the direction wrong. Like, ugh. Just way easier to do. It's scary. Like, I'm scared of marriage, you know? 50% of marriages end in divorce. And if you do the math, that's like almost half. It's a crazy number. One fact, though, they don't tell you, though, is that 0.0003% of marriages end in one of them murdering the other one. And that's way worse than a divorce, right? I mean, think of all the things you can do after you get divorced that you couldn't do after you get murdered, you know? It's just it's a big booklet of shit right there. Canada's okay. I like it. It's like less expectations in Canada right off the bat. You know, like for instance, here, the United States, our logo here is a bald eagle, a rare and endangered species that I've lived here over 30 years of my life, and I saw one. And right after that, I was in a car accident because I was driving, and I was like, holy shit, is that a bald eagle? You know? But up in Canada, their logo is just a leaf. It's like, all right, less expectations, you know? Like, I saw over 100 leaves today. It's just right off the bat, you feel less pressure up there. It's kind of nice. The hardest part, though, about moving to Canada was definitely canceling my cable and Wi-Fi at the exact same moment with Comcast, those motherfuckers. Does anyone here work for Comcast? Not anymore. The table we sat in the dark.

0: I'm sorry, Susie, you're not going to get this commission. I'm sorry.
1: Please give a big, loud, huge round of applause for our headlining comic, Dale Zawada!
2: Thank you. Thank you. Okay. All right. All right. Thank you. This is exciting. First DVD. I'm very excited. I tried to lose some weight for the DVD. Yeah, that didn't work out at all, did it? No. I think I gained weight, actually. I know I need to lose weight because my family bought me one of those cows that you put on the refrigerator door and it moos every time you open it. Yeah. Yeah. I ate it. It's not easy. It's not easy being a big guy. Everybody always asks me for restaurant advice, as if I know about every restaurant in the world. As if I know them all. And I tell, I can't help you. I can't differentiate the good restaurants between the bad restaurants. I eat at all of them. I don't have standards. I eat crayons sometimes. Non-toxic? Let's do this. That's how I shop. Some people look for calories, trans fats. I'm just like, non-toxic? Put it in the cart. I'm having G.I. Joe's for dinner. That's fine. That's fine. Trying to eat better. I used to eat Hot Pockets every day. And it shows. This is the Hot Pocket diet. I know. But I'm off them. No more Hot Pockets. Lean Pockets now. That's where it's at. But I'm eating twice as many. I don't think it's helping. And I read this tip online. So if you're trying to lose weight, use a smaller plate. Smaller plate equals less food. It's fucking genius. So that's what I've been doing. Except for I've been stacking that shit up. I just try to get it not to fall over. It's like I'm playing Jenga. It's like, ah. Friends trying to help me out. My friend was like, Dale, if you're serious about losing weight, do cocaine. I was like, that's a crazy thing. Why would you say that? You know I can't afford cocaine. That is... Why would... Come on. No, my friend brought over his Wii Fit to help me out. He said, Dale, it's a video game. It's cardio. You'll have a blast. He gets on this Wii Fit balance board. He's doing hula hoops in my living room. It was the gayest thing I've ever seen in my life. I was just like, oh, my God. That looks awesome. You know, I push him aside. I get on the Wii Fit balance board. I step on it. It goes, ooh. It moaned in pain when I stepped on it. My friend's like, I've never seen that before. No. He gets on the thing. Okay. I get on it. It's like, get off me, you fat bastard. I tried to trick it. I went on real slow with one foot. It was just like, okay, I know that you. I know it. Fucking be fit. Exercise is hard. I can't do the exercise DVDs. Tried, couldn't do it. The girls in those tapes are way too attractive. I end up doing a whole other type of exercise, really. That's not helping anything. Not at all. You know? And my doctor's on me. He's like, Dale, you have to exercise. To which I replied, no. He said, Dale, if you don't exercise, you're gonna die. And I said, well, when I exercise, it feels like I'm going to die anyway, so no. I said, Dale, you have to do something. Just walk. Walk around the block. You can walk around the block. I can walk around the block. I can't walk around the block. It's like American gladiators out there. Kids on bikes trying to clothesline me. Dogs trying to bite me. Speedwalkers throwing elbows and shit. They make it look like they're checking their pulse, but they're like, here he comes. Can't do it. I get attacked by bees. It wasn't meant to be. It wasn't meant to be. That was like the big thing. Where'd the bees go? The bees have disappeared. No, they're all at my house. Come get them. Please. Fuck. I can't play sports anymore. I used to play sports. Not so much anymore. But I watch them, sure. The problem is I'm still very competitive. That's why I've decided to master the fat guy sports. Darts.

0: and bowling. 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You just have to stand there. Can you stand there? You're doing it. You know, it's a good drinking game. You know, it's a good way to see how drunk the ladies are getting. Because ladies, I love you, but when you're drinking and playing darts, those fuckers fly. You know, it's like, it's Sarah's turn, guys. Back up! Back up. Go ahead, honey. Cover your eyes, guys. Seriously, she's fucking terrible. And and that doesn't happen to guys because we make the drinking adjustments. We're good like that because you know damn well you weren't aiming for that bullseye. You were just like, I need a bullseye. I need a bullseye, so I'm going to aim for the bathroom. Woo, got it. Yeah, because you made the drunk adjustment. You made the adrunkment, and that's key. Pool's a good fat guy sport. I like to play pool after darts, and I'm tired. I just need something to lean on. I'm just like, fucking Christ. Well, as long as we're here, let's get a game in. Bowling, it's the best of the fat guy sports. It's by far the most legitimate because you have a uniform. You've got your bowling shirt, your bowling cleats, what you need. And I call them bowling cleats. I'm an athlete, all right? Bowling cleats. You got to get up and down 10 times. It's like a marathon. Then there's the bowling ball itself. That gets heavy. I use the 8-pounder. Not because I'm weak, but because they have the radar gun now that you know how fast you're throwing. So my friend was like, Dale, I just beat your ass in bowling. And I was like, but did you see how fast I threw that gutter ball? 77. You know? And I get tired playing bowling. Isn't that sad? It's fucking sad. My 77 miles per hour turns into 67 and 57. Then I'm just dropping the ball and kicking it down the lane. Get the fuck down. Just fucking collapse onto the hand dryer, just got the ashtray one time.
1: This is Chicago's comedy scene, and this is Nikki Glaser. Hope you like what you hear.
2: I was in the birthing room when the baby came out. That was interesting. Women asked me that after shows, like, were you there for the miracle of life? Did you see your child born? Were you there for the miracle of life? Really? Miracle of life? That's what it is? Anybody ever put an M80 in a watermelon? Yeah. It was exactly like that, except replace exploding fruit with blood, shit, and a person. That's the miracle of life. It was like that scene in Jaws where they cut open the tiger shark. The only thing that didn't come out of my wife was the license plate. Just. Tell you this, when my wife was pregnant, women would ask me, people would talk to me after the show, and when I say people, I mean women, because guys didn't care. Guys would walk by me and just go, you're having a baby, huh? Your life's over. And, but women would say, what do you want? They say, what do you want? Do you want a boy or a girl? Because we weren't going to find out. After 2 years of medical bullshit, we wanted that to be a surprise. So they would say, what do you want? Do you want a boy or a girl? Do you want a son or a daughter? And I gave it a lot of thought, and I said, you know what? Don't care. I want three things out of my future child. And now that she's here, the third is oh so important. I said, I want my baby to be happy. I want my baby to be healthy. And most importantly, I want my baby to be gay. Oh, I'm serious. You can stare at me if you want. Think of all the things that can go wrong with a child. What if I had a recessive gene and it came out a ginger? Ooh, that. What if I had a food allergy? What if it had a food allergy? I like peanut butter. I don't want to have to remove it from my house because my kid's a pussy. I'm sorry. No, I want a gay kid. Now that it's a daughter, I want a little lesbian. I do. I don't want to have to think about her at age 16, dating the football team, getting pregnant and ruining her life. No, I want to say to her, sweetie, go date who you want. No curfew. Smash clams. Daddy loves you. have to, oh my God, that's a biblical term. This is a Christian show. My wife and I are in slight disagreement on this. It's funny, she calls this our first child. I call it our only child. And she's like, don't you want to go for the boy-girl combo? I'm like, well, this isn't China. We can't just dispose that gender if we don't get the boy. We can't just, you know. But if we do go for it, I would want a gay son. I do, because that'd be like winning twice. If we have a boy and he's gay, that's like doubling down on win. Because one, he's not going to get a girl pregnant at age 16 and ruin his life. And then two, the older he gets, the more gay shit he can do with his mom that I have to today. I want to go shopping and look at drapes. Take the kid. Yay! The only thing I would have to worry about with a gay son is intolerant people. People that don't understand that there's nothing wrong with gay. You guys are doing good in Minnesota. You voted for marriage equality. Good for you. And, okay, apparently nobody in this room did. You all voted for hate and intolerance. No, there is nothing wrong with gay. If I had a gay son, I would have to teach him to protect himself because they still get picked on. I don't understand it. It's like it's 1950. We're in the dark ages. Gay people still get, well, not, you know, if my daughter's a lesbian, she gets passed because lesbians are like, awesome, but gay parents get picked on. Did you know that? If you have a gay kid, you get, you know, like, talked about, slandered. How does that happen? What would anybody say to me if I had a gay son?
3: Your son's gay. He sucks dick.
2: Really? All right, well, your daughter's straight and so does she. Oh, snap! Put that mental image in his mind.
4: My mom, she knows that I like the word boner. It's a silly word, you know, fun activity. And on Halloween one year, my mom sent me a card in the mail, you know, like all moms do on Halloween. And it said, "Happy Halloween, little skeleton," on the front of it. And then it said, "Bon appetit." And then you open it up, and my mom had handwritten in there, "Or boner appetite to you." No. I think you just told your daughter she's got an appetite for boner. And I do. But I never finish them. Get mine and then a scoot.
5: My girlfriend came home and told me that she got an IUD. Ladies, you know what that is. It stands for intrauterine device. It's a really effective form of birth control, right? So I was stoked. I was like, IUD, yes, awesome. I didn't use a condom for like a month. It was great. Turns out she's dyslexic. It was a DUI that she got. So, guess who had to drive to Planned Parenthood? I'm sorry. I don't usually get that edgy. That's my only abortion joke. I used to have a lot more abortion jokes, but I threw them away before they were fully developed. That's great.
6: The minorities in the room get it. I see a few of you here. I'm not surprised since there was a group on for the show. Typically what minorities do when we see each other is give each other what's called a minority head nod. What that means is, hey, I acknowledge you're not the only one in here. And also, fuck all these white people. That's what it means, guys. I'm just telling you what it means. But there are certain times when the minority head nod needs to be suppressed. For example, don't give any sort of acknowledgement if we're boarding an aircraft. I was boarding a plane recently, almost didn't make it. I got on the flight and a guy gets on who's like significantly more brown than me. Like, this dude was so Indian, his cologne smelled like sandalwood soap and the caste system. Like, he was aggressively Indian, okay? And he looks at me and gives me one of these. And I was like, oh shit, no. But then I realized people of color should be doing this motion on planes.
7: Yo, what's up? It's your boy Sean Wayne, Chicago, and you listening to my boy Steve and Tony Carr on Chicago's Comedy Scene. You heard?
8: The man of the hour, too sweet to be sorry. Ladies and gentlemen, a big round of applause for Mike Wiley! I can't fucking hear you!
9: No, I can't. Hang on. All right, now go. All right, yeah. I got this fucking hearing aid drilled into my head. So it's like, I told the doctor, I can't hear any laughs. And he's like, write better jokes. I'm like, no, that's not it. Oh, you guys seem like, oh, you guys seem like a good crowd, huh? Right? You could have done anything tonight, and you came to my stupid thing, and I really appreciate that. I just want to let you know. I've been having rough crowds lately, guys. Oh, rough crowds. Oh, God. I did a show recently, and somebody in the audience, they heckled, they shouted at me, you know? They shouted the old, hey, don't quit your day job. Yeah, that's what I got. But turns out it was actually just my boss needing me to come into work in the morning. Go, hey. Because I am the number one mattress tester at the Sealy Corporation. And I am not ashamed to say that I slept my way to the top. Oh, yeah. That's a good one. All right. I was recently, I did a show, I was heckled by a rabbi. That's weird, right? I was heckled by a rabbi. And like when any heckler, you know, gets in, disrupts the show, you gotta stop him, right? So I kind of just got out, I got in his face. I'm just like, hey, buddy, I don't come to where you work and slap the dick out of your hand. Because I assumed he was also a moil. So. I don't know if you know about baby dicks, tiny target. I don't want to embarrass myself, you know? It's a comedy show, after all. Oh, man. I'm going to make so much money at this, you know, right? I'm going to make so much money at this comedy thing, you know? Oh, thank you. You know, my mom's going to have to live in my basement. You know what I mean? Dare to dream. I recently I got fired from my last job as I was a doorman in a fancy skyscraper, you know? And, my boss chewed me out. And when he kicked me out, he's just like, hey, don't let the door hit you on the way out. I'm just like, do it yourself! I don't work here anymore! I ain't gonna work for free, you know what I mean? I used to work at Office Max. I used to do that. And I remember my first day, the manager told me that I was going to have to remove my piercings. He said I was going to have to remove my piercings or at least cover up my nipples. Well, all right. Corporate America is not for me. No, right now I'm not working right now. I'm focusing all my time on helping women through childbirth. So, yeah, I tell you, I'm going through a real midwife crisis right now. I remember right out of high school, I tried to join a carnival. Tried to join a carnival. They seemed fun. And I remember I had an interview for a fortune teller position. And I remember sitting down at the interview, and the guy's like, all right, so where do you see yourself in 5 years? And I was just like, that's not how it works! I went to a fortune teller recently, guys. Went to a fortune teller, and check this out. I don't know if you've ever been to a fortune teller, but fortune teller, she was reading my palm, right? She was reading my palm. And she told me, this is what she told me. She told me I was going to be murdered, flayed, and then someone was going to walk around wearing my skin. Yeah, I paid for that. I'm glad I did, too. Because if that's going to happen, you want to know about it, right? But I was nervous. I freaked out. But then I laughed at myself later on after thinking about it. Because... while she was reading my palm, I had forgotten to remove my leather gloves. So. That was a cow's fortune. And I was wearing a skin. In that joke.
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12: 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Fraud, but it doesn't protect against the fraud. You know what it'll do from time to time? 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Is it will let you know precisely what your financial institution thinks about you based on your purchase history. So here's a quick example. I recently had the fraud protection kick in and decline my credit card at the health food store. Sweet. So that means there's some dude down at headquarters just going, whoa, whoa, whoa, whoa, whoa, whoa, whoa. $14.50 at Karma Connection Produce? That ain't our fatty. Shut it down. Oh, dude. I don't know if you know what that feels like, standing in line with a bundle of kale under your arm, trying to make a positive change. Only to discover that your bank thinks it's more likely your credit card's been stolen by a berserk macrobiotic health nut. He's on a reckless leafy green spending binge, this guy. That's more likely than maybe Mike's going to eat a salad tonight. Good to know. Good to know.
13: I want the confidence of my father. My father stayed naked. He did. He had three sons and a wife at home. Why does he need to get dressed? That's how he looked at it. Like, what? Get dressed for what? That was his attitude. Clothes for what? I'm at home. I saw his package more than my own growing up. I thought his penis was my own. He stayed naked, man. I admire that now. I'm like, man, that's confidence. Me, I'm hiding from my son, tiptoeing, making sure the coast is clear. It's funny, man. My youngest son, man, he's the brainiac of the group. Like, you know, he gets straight A's. It's easy to him. Easy to him. It hurts, though, when you have a kid with straight A's because I can't help him with his homework. I can't. Like, once he passed fourth grade, I was done. I was useless. I'm like, oh, you passed me up, son. I'm done. Because I never recovered mathematically after fractions. Once I hit fractions in school, I never recovered mathematically. That was it for me. So I can't even help him. Like, it hurts to avoid your son when he needs help with homework. I just find busy work around the house. Like, oh, man. You're like, Dad, can you help me with my homework? Oh, I'm building in this basement from scratch. We live in an apartment, though, Dad. I know, but I got to get this basement in. Call your mom, see if she can come over. It's tough, man. This is funny because he's not the action guy. Like, my youngest son is not the action guy. He's not the guy you want to call when the shit hits the fan. He's not that guy, man. He's slow in the draw. Like, well, he'll spill his drink and look at me every time. He'll be like, Dad, oh. Like, why are you looking at me? Clean it up. The drink is still coming off the table towards him. He's still like, oh, it's on me now, Dad. You could have prevented all of this. People always say it takes some balls to raise some teenagers nowadays, huh? It took balls to impregnate a woman, too. Like, literally, it took the balls. I don't get the term, like, ball. I don't see why balls are the symbol for toughness. I don't like that. Like, you got some big balls coming in here. Like, no man wants big balls. Because you wouldn't even walk right. You'd just be walking funny. Like, that guy's got some huge balls. I know. He's walking down the block real slow. Balls, I don't know. I don't know when they became the symbol for what's tough. They are not tough. That's the softest piece on a man's body. The balls, that is the softest piece on a man. You know? Like, if a feather grazed my balls right now, I'm incapacitated for 5 minutes. From a feather graze. Like, whoo, it's crazy out here. Y'all going without me. They need to switch that. They need to change the term to a body part that's tough. Like, elbow skin is tough. Elbows are tough. They can take it, man. You know what I'm saying? They rough. They get ashy for no reason. You ever cut your elbow and not even feel it till later? That's tough right there. You know what I mean? You're like, oh, I cut my elbow? When did this happen? I want to see that in movies where they're like, you got a lot of elbows coming in here. You got some huge elbow skin.
14: Here we are, Chi-Town. We did it. We came a long way. We're here. I'm so happy to be back in this city. I'm back home. It's amazing. I'm feeling the vibe again. You know what I mean? I took a walk around the lake. I was listening to Conversations, two guys. arguing, yelling at each other with that thick Chicago accent, you know, that, Chicago, it's Chicago, A's are as, Chicago, and T's are D's, over there in Chicago. You know that? A's, A's, T's, D's, everyone's racist. It's such a good city. What a city. I heard two men fighting. Two men were in an argument, in just a verbal argument. Not anything bigger than that. Just arguing. And the one guy goes, you know what? Why don't you suck my dick? And the other guy goes, you suck my dick. And I was like, hey, suck each other's dicks, man. That would have been a fight to see, huh? Comes up like, you motherfucker. Finish him. Finish him. We gotta stop saying it like that. Guys have to stop saying it like that because girls are gonna start believing it. There's a negative connotation when you say that. You go, suck my dick. We say it negative, suck my dick. You say it like it's a bad thing. It's the best thing in the world. It's the best thing that's ever happened to me. We should say it nice. You should go, hey, suck my dick. Please, if you have time. If you don't, it's not a big deal. I would love it a lot.
15: Now, I do know who to blame for this protecting of kids, overprotecting, making them safe. Moms, you need to dial it back. And I know it's moms because my wife went from a rational, sane woman, and then she became a mom, and suddenly it was all about the baby. All about the baby. Moms and dads are different. Moms are like, I will always take care of you. I will protect you. You were a part of me. Dads are like, if you wander into traffic and get killed, shit, we'll make another.
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12: I got to get in shape. Not this shape. It's not a good shape. Something. I got to get really. I thought I was like, I'm doing an hour special. That'll motivate me, and here we are. I tell people I got to get back in shape. I've never been in shape, you know? Like, most people are like, if I can get back to my 20s, I would have to go back to 7. If I could get back to when I was 7, I was just killing it. I don't know how to work out. For me, a good workout would be walking to McDonald's would be a great start. You know, maybe stand up and eat it. See if that does something. My friends like want to go lift weights, and they're like, let's lift weights. And I'm like, I don't want to get like too big, you know? That's how far I go. Like, and they're like, well, let's just drive by and see what happens. If you start ballooning up, we'll leave immediately. I ordered the P90X videos. I thought I could do that. Never worked out a day in my life, so let's do what the Navy SEALs do. You know why I ordered it? Because in the commercial, you know they have like a before body and after body? And I was blown away by the before body. I thought that's what you get to look like. I was like, that guy looks great, you know? I would love to look like him. Then I saw the after body. I was like, does the before body guy have a DVD? Because that guy seems more my speed, you know? What did he do to get to that? And I'll just do that. I signed up for a mixed martial arts class. I made it one day. That's all. It was off of Groupon. The Groupon was like mixed martial arts training. It should have said like, hey, do you want to fight a guy you don't know in a room? Because that's what it was. I just go in there, I don't know how to fight, and that's what they do. They just pair me up with some 16-year-old kid that wants to fight for a living and wasn't raised by human people. And they're like, why don't y'all just go at it? And I was like, I think it's because we have different goals. Maybe that's why we should not go at it. I believe he is training for the Hunger Games. I just want you not to see my nipples through my shirt. So let's do levels, you know? If someone gave me an Under Armour shirt to wear. Have you ever wore one of those? It's like skin tight. It just shows the worst parts of your body. I look better without a shirt on than with that shirt on. You know, in plastic surgery, how they draw markers on you? They should just put you in that shirt and be like, obviously you can see we're going to go after.
17: Weird when you've been through this kind of thing is that a lot of your friends know it, and so they then decide that they need to tell you about their sadness. And this is because they don't understand how sadness works. Like, you don't have a lot, and then somebody goes, "You want some more on your plate? Let me give you fifths and sixths." It always starts the same way, too, where somebody comes up and they start the conversation with, "You'll understand." It's like, oh, technically, yes, but I don't give a shit. It's based on the idea that somebody thinks a person with one leg can tell their problems to somebody with no legs, and they'll understand. And they do. They do understand the problem of having only one leg. They just don't give a shit. They're mad at you for having that one leg. They'd kill to have one leg. You don't understand. So when people come to me and they say, "You'll understand. My grandmother died." You shitting me? I lost my whole family and you coming at me with a grandmother? You had two of those. You could still have one tucked away and I wouldn't know. It's ridiculous coming at me with a grandmother. Grandparents are like the training wheels of death. I don't understand it. Like, if someone had like a family feud for like what old people are good for, it's like not understanding inflation, saying something racist, and teaching you about death. That's what they do. You're talking to me about your grandmother. It's like trying to listen to a tween talk about love. You just don't get it yet. You'll understand later.
18: Sarah Palin is ready for Washington. I like Sarah Palin too, man. I'm not gonna lie. I love Sarah. I got a crush on her. I ain't gonna lie. I do. I got a Sarah Palin condo. Dude said drill, baby, drill on the side of... I'm kidding. It's not that long. It said DVD, but... No, I don't wear condoms. I'm joking. I do wear condoms. I bite the tip off. Woo! You ever bit the tip off a condom, bro? Oh, it is comfortable. Oh, it's like a rubber turtleneck. You know what I'm saying? You got a condom on? I got it on the back. I don't want my balls to catch nothing. I don't know where you been. Oh, man. Oh, I like Barack, man. Only thing I don't like about politics is people say dumb stuff about politics. I don't know. I heard somebody say the other day, pissed me off. Heard somebody say, "We don't have enough troops to fight the war." Yeah, we don't have enough troops. Like, what do you mean we don't have enough troops? We got 2 million people in jail. Have you seen their resume? Gun charge, knife charge. You qualified to fight a war, man. Feels up to me. I send everybody in jail over to Afghanistan according to their sentence right now, right? You get 5 years in jail over here, 5 years in Afghanistan, give him a gun. 10 years in jail over here, 10 years in Afghanistan, give him a gun. Death penalty over here, 3 days in Afghanistan. Give a George Bush t-shirt and a bag of rocks. It's gonna take care of itself, you know what I'm saying? Politics, man, people say dumb, you know what used to piss me off? In the last election, people used to always say, they'd interview somebody, they'd say, "Real America, woo!" Then they'd name a small town, like Peoria, Illinois. "Real America, woo!" Greensboro, North Carolina. As if you're from a large city, you can't be real American. Yeah, and my question is, what's the population cutoff for real America? Yeah, and if a town is meeting the population cutoff, do they have a town hall meeting and kick people out? "Hey, Hoyt, we gotta have a meeting." "All right, Cletus, we gotta kick some people out." You know who we gonna kick out first. Who we gonna kick out? Let's kick out the niggers. "Hold on, Hoyt. We trying to win a state championship in football. We gonna need Tyrone and his boys to play." Like, yeah, you're right. "Let's kick out the Mexicans." "Hold on there, Hoyt. Kick out the Mexicans, won't have no good Chinese food." They make the best sweet and sour chicken, don't they? Who knew? can't kick out the Mexicans, who are we going to kick out? Let's kick out the Asians. Hold on, Hoyt. Kick out the Asians, won't have no more, women won't have no more Brazilian waxes. Yeah, you remember going down on women in the 70s? Oh, it's like walking into a spider web. Like, oh, something bit me. Can't kick out the Asians, who you gonna kick out? Let's kick out the women. What'd you say, faggot? Nothing, nothing. We will never kick out the women. Who you gonna kick out? Let's kick out the gays. Can't kick out the gays, kick out the gays. The property value will go down. Nobody be here to decorate this shit, you know what I'm saying? Who we gonna kick out? Let's kick out the white men. Can't kick out the white men. Kick out the white men won't be no more Ultimate Frisbee and NASCAR, monster trucks and pedophilia, racism, homophobia. Oh, you can kick out the white men.
19: 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Times are changing. Like, now you gotta watch everything on TV that your child watches. But it's subliminal messages in everything. 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If y'all not watching Dora, y'all better start. Because Dora is real sneaky. So I watch this episode of Dora, and Dora and Boo skip up this hill to a house. And they see a doggy door, and Dora stick her head in the doggy door and see puppies in the house. And she pull her head out and goes, oh, Boots, oh, Boots, oh, Boots, I just want to play with the puppies, but the door is locked. Do we A, wait for the people to come home? Or do we B, go through the open window? You know how fast Boots climbed through that open window, open those people's door, and him and Dora go to people's house, start playing with the puppies, talking about, we did it, we did it. No, bitch, that's a felony. That's breaking and entering. Don't teach my niece that shit. And you got the nerve to say swiping, no swiping, and you committing felonies?
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21: Actually, you know what? I may have fat-shamed once. You can be the judge and jury on this. I'll tell you the story. I don't think I fat-shamed, but I got called out. We'll see. My buddy Andy posted on Facebook. He wrote, ugh, the elevator was out at work today. I almost had a heart attack taking the stairs. So I commented, that's because you're fat. I didn't add any judgment. I didn't say fat and gross or fat. And I just, you know, you can't take stairs because he unfriended me. Yeah. And this is a friend of mine. This is not a Facebook friend. This is someone I've broken bread with. So I texted him. I'm like, dude, did you really unfriend me over that? He texted right back, said, no, dude, we're cool. You just pissed my wife off by calling me fat. Yeah. So I apologized. That's what you do. I manned up, I apologized, I texted him right back. Oh my God, I am so sorry. Did she not know? He called me an asshole, I called him bitch tits. We're friends. That's how we do it.
22: So I live out here now, so that's good. You know, I wanted the CLA and all that stuff. So you know my buddy, you know where he takes me? I go, hey, show me around Los Angeles. See, takes me to Los Angeles Zoo. You ever been there? What a piece of shit that place is. Right? You've been in it? Think of like four birds and a squirrel. You've been in it? They don't even have good animals. It was like a lizard or something ran by him. I'm like, what the hell's that? The guy goes, it's not ours. They didn't even have a monkey. They had like a little hairy Italian guy. You gotta go in there, you'll laugh your ass off. The guy goes, did you see the bird exhibit? I'm like, yeah, that's a nice duck. zoo. It was like two guys got together. Like, hey, I got a dog and you got a bird. Let's have a zoo. Call up Jimmy. Tell him to bring his cat. Then they charge you to get in there. Do you believe this shit? It's like $8. It comes out to like a buck an animal. I'm not even making this up. Folks, they had a sign in the bathroom that said, no smoking or eating. Who the hell's gonna eat in the bathroom at a zoo? You're like, hey, the zoo don't smell bad enough. Let's go have a snack in the John. And whose job is it to go in there and check on that, you know? You're like, hey, Jimmy, when you're done washing a duck, go to the bathroom, make sure nobody's eating there, okay? People are nuts around animals. They always want to get close, you know? You ever see that show when animals attack? They just call it when stupid people get bit, you know that? They do anything to get close. The guy's like, hey, honey, I want to put pork chops in my pants, go sit with a lion. Take some pictures. My uncle had a little animal shelter. It was called, hey, pet this.
15: I married the right woman. I did. I know I did because my wife is devious. When our kids were younger, when they were just little tiny ones, and we wanted to play, we would put them in front of the TV and then steal away to the bedroom. But the last thing my wife would say is, don't come into the bedroom. I'm going to read Daddy the dictionary. She said that every single time. And it struck me as funny, but I never thought about it until maybe the 10th time she had said it. And I asked, I said, why do you say that? And she said, well, as they get older, they're going to start figuring out what married couples do. And I don't know when it's going to happen, but someday they're going to have a realization. Wait a second, read the dictionary. Ew! My wife is playing the long game, and God bless her for it. She is fucking with our kids' heads, and they don't even know it.
0: Woo! Chat Pals, Oswego. How's everybody doing? Woo! Good. Well, the live reception table here. I love that. That's cool. I've been sober for 80 days, just not in a row. That's a true story. I was sober for 60 days. And I said, fuck it, I gotta drink. Because life happens. You don't know that shit. You ever had that? Just need a fucking drink. You got it. Alcohol is weird though, because it's not like weed. When you smoke weed, the worst thing you'll do is you'll go up to a stop sign and wait for that motherfucker to turn green. That's about as bad as it gets. When you're drunk, you do some dumb shit. You do some really stupid shit. But you know, it feels good being on stage. Yeah, see? You're like, yeah, I know. You gotta talk to him. It feels good being on stage in front of people again. You know, because like inconveniences come up in your life and you plan shit and you can't do it, like jail. Jail and then inconveniences, it's not like a procrastinating inconvenience. You can't like wake up and say, yeah, I don't want to be here today. Jose got that mop that for him. Yeah, man, you want those too? Come on. Yeah, jail's weird. It's you meet the most interesting people in jail, and I don't mean like on the intellectual level, where, you know, they're deep thinkers, or more than like, you stupid son of a bitch, no wonder you're in here. And I'm no better than you because I'm in here with you. I met this one dude, he told me he got locked up because he failed 32 drug tests. I'll repeat that, yeah, you got it. This dude said, and he was serious as shit. You ever meet somebody that mispronounced shit, and then you try to correct them, and they look at you like, you know what the fuck you're talking about? I said to him, like, hey man, you mean tests, right? He's like, no, bro, it's more than one. It was Pearl.
1: Cousins. I beg your pardon, motherfucker. I want to know, first of all, what kind of probation officer did he have that allowed him to fail 32 times? That is a lazy motherfucker right there. God damn. I want to know how the conversation went. Billy, come on in here, have a seat. Unfortunately, you may be going to jail for a while. You failed multiple tests. For like a day? No, for a couple days, Billy. It's Pearl. You know, the thing about jail, too, is it was in Kendall County, and it's the worst. And, you know, it's not bad. It's not like Cook County and shit, but they beat the nastiest shit in jail. And the fucked up part is we have TV privileges, and when you're in jail, you start thinking about, you notice shit that you really didn't pay attention to before. We're sitting there eating burnt hot dogs and Hot Pockets with no pocket in the motherfucker because there's no food in there. And then we see these sexy-ass IHOP commercials come on. Pancakes looking sexy and syrupy, and we're eating this nasty ass shit. Nasty. You have weird dreams in jail too, because you're out of your element. You fall asleep thinking you're back at home, so you start dreaming about regular shit, but when you're in jail, it fucks with your head. I had a dream, my ex-wife picked me up from jail. And we got in the car, stopped off at the gas station. I robbed the gas station to go back to jail. Now I want to go back home with her in my dream, that's the weirdest shit. Damn. You know, the subconscious stuff, I can't stand your ass. Shit. Yeah, jail's a trip. After you get out of jail, you meet these people, and they don't know how to act in public because they've been in and out of jail so many times, they're institutionalized. So they don't know how to fucking act. I was at a bar, and I was at a date with a girl. She was like, I just wouldn't know. She was cool. And she's in the middle of writing her neighbor down in a piece of paper. Her neighbor. I just said neighbor. You have a neighbor? You have a neighbor? It's like a combination of your name and your number, apparently. It's your first name and the last 4 digits of your number. Yeah, especially if you can't write, buddy. But yeah, it should get write your number down in the paper. This dude walks in, the Texas guy. He walks in. He's drunk as shit. This is what he yells out. Hey, Rudy, how long you been out, bro? Everybody just turns. Oh. And she stopped writing. You've been to jail? No, oh, baby, I haven't been to jail. Talk about. He just said, how long you've been out of work. I was laid off. It's, you know, yeah, it's, you know, work got slow, you know, semantics, earth, gravitational pull, all this shit comes into play. Just, girl, just be quiet. I dropped a little something you drink. You know, yeah, I just, don't worry about it. It's funny, when you're drinking, because I'm also divorced, so my drinking, like, went through, I've seen two alcohol abuse counselors, and they earned their money, and the shit didn't work because I still drink. And the thing is, when you're depressed and you have a drinking problem, you start listening to music in a different way because you're fucking depressed. You start analyzing the lyrics. We got any classic rock fans in here? Yeah? I like the Eagles. Y'all like the Eagles? I love the Eagles. That's my shit right there. When I was little, I had a song called When We're Hungry, Love Will Keep Us Alive. It's an old school ballad. My parents used to listen to it. When I was a kid, I was like, oh, that's a cool song. When you get divorced, fuck that song. Because when you're hungry, love is not going to keep you alive. All right? You ever try to buy groceries with love? That shit don't even work at Aldi's. You go there, and you're sitting there. How you doing, Mr. Bruce? You told us $65. Your debit card's been declined. Do you have cash? No. But I have love. Get your broke ass out of here. You know, it's funny. When I was on my way over here, I went to like 2 blocks away. And as I was driving here, I saw a possum scurry across the street. What the fucked up part was, is he saw me barreling down on his ass, and he didn't give a damn. He just kind of did this shit. He's like, still walking. And I was thinking about it, ladies. I'm glad you're sitting in front. That's an awesome metaphor for how men act in relationships. And I'll tell you why. Because I know all of y'all have dated at least one possum in your life. You go there, and you sit there, and you want to talk about some shit. Like, baby, we need to talk. He does this shit. Long time by. Then you got the guys that act like squirrels. You know what I mean? They're all nerve-wracking. You catch them off guard and shit. Honey, we need to talk. I'm going to go out real quick. You don't like the man-bashing shit. Okay.
0: But yeah, no, you know, it's it is. It's good to be free. Because when you're in jail, I don't keep going back to jail, but it is good to be free in here. It is, yeah. Get that up, because if you're not in jail and your freedom taken away from you, you don't know what the fuck freedom is. Because when they take that shit, it's funny because in there, you have to be humble. You can't, I got a bad temper, but when you're in jail, I can't have a bad temper. I have no place to go. So when you're on the street and you argue with somebody, you fight, you get broken up. When you're in jail, you can't go anywhere. So you're like, hey, look, excuse me, sir, I understand you have a really negative opinion about me, but my mother does not do those things. And I appreciate that you would draw your statement. Please, brother. Don't touch me when I'm sleeping tonight. Ladies and gentlemen, thank you very much for the safety audience. We have to give up all the time for being here.
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3: I don't like this idea that anybody could be a model. I don't like that shit. You guys notice that? It's a new thing everyone's trying to push. Where it's like, oh, anybody could be a model now. Isn't that great? Anybody? Like, no. Hot people are models, and that's it. And I'm not body shaming up here. Some of my best friends are very overweight. I love them. I'm not, and I'm saying, if you know, be happy with your body. I think everyone should be happy with their body. But you also have to understand, not everyone should be a fucking model, right? I definitely shouldn't be a model. I'm incredibly pasty, I got an incaved chest, surprisingly puffy nipples. Like, I should not be a model. But there's this whole new way where it's like, no, beauty and everybody, Sports Illustrated had the first plus size model. By the way, she was hot. She was hot. Like, the curves were all there. The tits came out here, the ass came out here. She was a little thick, but she was still hot. That needs to be the thing. If they start putting ugly people in bathing suits, we've lost civilization. It's all over. Like, hot homeless people, it's going to fuck up everyone's sense of reality. Can't have that. It never goes the other way either. It's never like, you know, we don't cheer on dumb people. Because there's still this notion that anybody could be smart, but not anybody could be hot. You ever hear that? They're like, they just get by with their looks. Yeah, you get by with what you can. You never go to someone going, this guy just gets by with his brains. Yeah. Ugly as sin, but a smart guy, right? Would it be like, no, everyone's just like, well, yeah, you're supposed to get by with your brain. No, you get by with what you have. That's how we've survived as a species, as long as we have, right? But it's never the other way around. I want that to be a movement. I want them to be like, well, so what if he's dumb? Why can't he go on the space shuttle? Why can't he? Huh? What the fuck, NASA? You're brain shaming NASA. It's not his fault he's not smart. I don't like this. Everyone's, you know, fucking stupid.
4: 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Tony, I know that was like regular radio, but that was cool, right?
23: Oh, yeah, that was super cool. Super cool.
4: No, Tony, well, you weren't supposed to talk. That was part of it. That was part of it.
23: Oh, shit, I thought you were done. All right, I'll shut up.
4: No, that's part of it.
24: All right, guys, you ready for our headliner tonight? You ready for him? All right, all the way from Cedar Rapids, give it up for Tom Garland.
25: Yeah, thanks a lot. I've never heard of you guys either. This is great. This is wonderful. Wonderful. God damn, it's a big crowd for the Yacht Club. One more time for yourselves for being out here tonight. This is wonderful, isn't it? Yeah. It's like a Kiss concert in here. This is great. I like it. The only weird thing about going to a Kiss concert, I'm a big Kiss fan. If you go see Kiss live, the weird thing is that people come to Kiss concerts dressed up as Kiss. You wouldn't do this to anything else. You wouldn't go to church, like, dressed as the Pope with a big hat on and, like, the back and whatever. Or, like, just dressed as Jerry Sandusky or something. You wouldn't, you know what I'm saying? You wouldn't do that. That'd be weird. Like, but that'd be like if all of you guys came tonight dressed as Fred Durst. Like, that'd be, you know. What do these people think? They go to the Kiss concert dressed as Kiss. Like, they're going to get on stage. One of the guys is going to get sick. Like, don't worry, Gene. We've already had three.

0: They got Fred and Paula. And then they wrote her a Paula. That's weird. Like, that'd be horrible. It'd be nice to send, if you could send friend, like flowers to your friends that are in jail. Dear Mike, this is for being a jackass. Next time, don't drive home. It'd be wonderful. Wonderful. My grandpa, before he died, was actually in the obituaries twice. Like they printed an obituary before him, before he was dead. Yeah, like the Cedar Rapids Gazette really thinks you've had enough time. You gotta go, buddy. I always thought maybe my grandma put it in there, you know, like, I thought he'd take a damn hint, you know, or something. Like, but I saw it in there, and I knew, obviously, he wasn't dead. It was like some weird mistake. And he called me that day. He was like, did you see the paper? They said I died. I was like, yeah. He said, Grandpa, where are you calling from? Is it hot there? Bring Patrick Swayze back. I had to call the funeral home for my mom was distraught when he died or whatever. I had to call the funeral home and make some arrangements. I got the message machine, like the answer machine at the funeral home. Wow, that's creepy. I don't know if you've ever had to call a funeral home. God forbid you do. But if you ever get the answer machine at one, it's really strange. You'll get it. It'll be like, hello, thank you for reaching Smith Monuments. If you leave your name, number, address, and a brief message, we'll be right by to pick up that corpse. You're like, if you're calling from beyond the grave, we're no longer accepting current hauntings. Thank you so much, and have a nice decay. Like, oh, that was horrible.
1: Let's give it up, everyone, for Joe DeGann. All right, this mic better be on.
2: Is it on, Fred?
1: We're good.
2: Okay. I was worried for you, sir, by the way. Does anyone else thought Christian was actually going to rub his ass on this man? That was awesome. I was waiting to see how this was going to go down. Like, if you were just going to, like, knock his ass out or something, that's going to be good. Because in this, I don't know if everybody can see this man, but he is definitely not one to be messed with. No, it's okay. It's your beer. It's light colored. So I'm gonna make this up that you're tough, because that's not proven that at all. Dark beers for men, okay? Man up. Just saying. But no, like, this guy's a man's man. I'm gonna leave you alone now, because I'm gonna get to my stuff. Okay, thank you. What it is like, you're clearly, like, I like to, like, watch other men, because I am not a man. Not the shower pervs, okay? Mine out of the gutter, eyes up here, not here. Okay. Because I don't Fred liked that dick one, that was good. I don't know what to do around other guys, because I'm not a man's man at all. Like, I don't talk about, like, cars or, like, peeing on things for territory's sake, or throwing feces at your predators, whatever men talk about. Guys like to talk about cars a lot. That's, like, the one thing I don't know anything about. Like, I know I drive a Jeep because it says it on the front of the car. That's about it. Got a good deal on it, though. But it's weird, because I don't know anything about cars, so when guys try to talk about cars, they always have that one thing that they talk about, and that's called the lottery car. Any guys in here have one of those? Like, if I win the lottery, I'm gonna give me a souped-up turbo 4x4 douche machine. I don't know anything about that kind of stuff. Like, if I won the lottery, I'd have to get a sweet car, right? But I have to go to the place where I learned about sweet cars. Walmart. Toy aisle, Hot Wheels section. You don't buy any of the sale ones, because those are clearly not cool. Right. Right? So, like, if I had to, like, I'd be the guy that, like, won the lottery, went to the body shop guy with, like, the actual Hot Wheels car, and, like, he's, like, looking at me like, yeah, really, the lime green with the teal flange job? Yes, I need that. That's very important. And when it rains, I need it to turn purple. Need that to happen. Because those were the best. How sweet would that be? That'd be awesome. I'm not as high as Ghetto. But no, it's just one of those things where it's like, and I know why I loved Hot Wheels growing up. And the reason why is because they had that awesome

0: like ad campaign. Like their slogan was badass. Like it was always like a guy back in the '80s. Not that old. But like guy would always have like a sweet leather jacket on, like some aviators, and just like chucking cars at kids' heads. He's like, "How we lead the way?" Just like this guy should clearly not be around children at all. And it was weird because if you grew up in the '80s, you were bombarded with that stuff like all the time, like catchphrases, slogans, like Camel Joe, like trying to sell kids cigarettes. It worked. I thought it was cool, okay? I was just trying to be like one of the cool kids. But like, it's so bad that it comes out now, like in random conversations with me, like when I'm talking to people and people look at me like, really, what's wrong with this guy? Like, this is not a joke. I wish it was so not true, but it's awesome. I'm sitting at the in-laws' house. That's right, I'm married. Someone has sex with me. Because I bought a ring. So anyway, I'm at her parents' house, so that makes them proud. Somebody says, like, about the potatoes, because my father-in-law can't make a mean batch of mashed potatoes, right? He passes them, he's like, you know, these mashed potatoes are pretty good. And under my breath, for absolutely no reason, I just drop out, because knowing is half the battle. Because that's what you do, right? And it's just weird. Like, another awesome instance, I'm at Jiffy Lube getting my oil changed. Some man is walking by, and he's like, yo, go get him. And for some reason, I think it's okay to be, like, under my breath, old lady sitting right here. I go, I'll get you next time, get it. And she looks at me like, what the hell's going on? Like, and then it's because I am a little high right now, I'm gonna jump down this rabbit hole. Like, I worry about people. Like, I know some people like see those people on the subway or maybe on the bus that are talking to themselves, but stop. Everyone think. We all talk to ourselves. Like, we all go through that checklist, like when we're driving around, like, okay, I'm gonna go to the grocery store, you know. Oil change, and how messed up would it be if somebody says, hey, I'm gonna need you to make a murder happen in between the store and the oil change. That happens to those people. That's messed up. I'd probably do a Homer scream right there. Like, there's no way else I could react to that. I'd just be like, ah! Like, so anyway, that lady probably thought that about me, and I don't know where else to go with. But no, like, another slogan that got stuck, and I wish that I had worn this shirt on purpose because it might make sense that way. But like, does anyone remember the show that this is representing right here? Like the catchphrase, right? The slogan for that was like thunder, thunder, Thundercats. You all make me so proud. It's fine when I do that at home, but when the guy's like knocking on the stall to be like, are you almost done in there? It's a problem. I should probably not do that anymore. And I think I'm gonna wrap it up a little bit early.
1: Aww.
0: And I wrap it up for safety purposes. Should always do that. You don't want to end up like one of those 16 and pregnant assholes, right?
2: Thank you.
0: Condoms don't feel good. What? Like, that makes no sense to me. Anyway, back on track, Joe. We were talking about slogans and things from the 80s. Favorite one for me was, I don't know if you guys remember this one, it's, I'm Cobra Commander! wife has the same reaction every time. It's usually goes something like this. I'll try to imitate it as best I can. You've ruined the mood. Now get the hell off of me. I wish it was fun. I'm gonna leave you guys with that. My name is Joe DeGann. Give it up for Jack Baker. He's an awesome host. Thank you very much.
3: Give it up for Tony B, everyone. Tony B.
4: Wow, Scottsdale. I love you, Scottsdale. I do. I really do. You're beautiful. Every time I come here, that's what I love about everybody's so good looking. I remember when I first came to Arizona, Scottsdale was the first place I went. And I was like, oh my God, Is everyone in Arizona this beautiful? But then I went to Mesa, and I was like, oh, no, is it? I think that stops at the Scottsdale border. For those of you that don't know, Mesa is a very... Well, I do shows there, too, so it's a lovely town. I don't want to get severely beaten in the parking lot of a Mesa comedy club. No, it's great having you here. Thank you all so much for coming. Yeah, my name is Tony B. I'll tell you a little bit about myself. I am half Italian and half Persian. And I always say Persian, though. I don't say Iranian. Because this is Arizona. And you guys can't handle Mexicans yet, so I keep that quiet. Because when I say Persian, none of you know what I'm talking about. You're always like, oh, Persian. Yeah, okay. From Paris, right? Yeah, that's it. You got it right, guy. I'm from Paris. I'm 38 years old. I gotta tell you, I don't know what's going on, but over the past, like, 5 months, 6 of my buddies have gotten divorced from their wives. And the problem with guys coming out of long marriages is they have no concept of how old they've gotten since they got married. My buddy calls me up 2 weeks ago. He's like, hey, Tony, let's go to a club tonight. I was like, what? He's like, yeah, come on, let's go to a club. You know, why not? I was like, oh, I'll tell you why not. My buddy, he's 43 years old. He's balding. He's out of shape. I'm trying to get it through his head that the 22-year-old girls at the club are not eagerly awaiting his arrival. He thinks he's going to walk in the club in his polo shirt tucked into his Wrangler jeans, you know? And he thinks he's going to impress all the girls on the dance floor because he learned how to floss awkwardly. And I'm like, hey, ladies, check it out. Is that doing it? They're just gonna be like, oh my god, look at that guy. Look how he's moving. Oh boy, I'm gonna dance with him. Yeah, out of my way, in shape 25-year-olds with no emotional baggage. Yeah, I want this old fat divorced guy with the sweat stains all over his back. That's my guy. But that is not what's going to happen when he goes to the club. Like, we all know what's really going to happen. My buddy's going to walk in the club, and immediately, security's going to be like, yeah, we got a real creep midlife crisis alert. The girls are running for the exits. You know, he just asked the DJ to play some Duran Duran. We're going to need some backup here. Sir? I'm going to need you to put down the Michelob Ultra and leave right now. There's a KFC a few blocks down the road. You'd be much more comfortable there. Just get a family bucket and sit in your own sorrow.
1: Because women can just keep talking. They can just talk your ear off. And that's what happens in a fight. You just, even, okay, say we're winning a fight. What you do is you start throwing softball questions at us. You just keep lobbing them in there because you know that we're dumb fucks and we'll try and answer these things. But there's no way we could possibly keep up, and you know that, okay? It's very unfair, and you just keep doing that till you get us to... So you just go, oh, you went out with Bill the other day. Where did you guys go? What did you guys have to eat? What was Bill wearing that day? Did you get that thing with onions? I thought you didn't like onions. Where'd you guys go after? Did you stop by the bowling alley? Did you guys play any pool? Where'd you... And finally, we can't answer one of your questions because we drifted off, and that's when the fight takes a 180 and becomes, maybe if you'd start listening to me once in a while, we wouldn't have these problems to begin with. And we're just backed into a corner at this point, wide-eyed, like a deer in headlights, and you're like a predator on wounded prey. You see that, and you just pounce on it, and just keep pounding us into the ground. That's what you do, and you start needling us. And now the point of this fight is to get us to explode and say something so ridiculous that no matter how right we were, we have to apologize for this fight. So you just keep talking and nagging, blapping and yapping and nitpicking and blagging and... This is annoying. Imagine what it sounds like when you use words, just talking and nagging and yapping and blabbing. blabbing and talking and bitching until we finally snap and go, would you just shut the fuck up? Shut the fuck up. Shut up. Shut your mouth. Shut the fuck up. Don't blah, blah, blah me. Shut up. Shut up. Close your goddamn, let me fucking talk. Shut up. Shut your goddamn mouth for 2 fucking seconds. That's all you gotta do. It's a fairly simple concept. It's been proven throughout the course of time. Look at the two most famous women in history, Anne Frank and Helen Keller. Look at them. Remember them. Burn them into your brain. One couldn't talk, the other wouldn't talk, and they're both remembered and honored. Take a lesson and shut the fuck up. That's why I'm single. He's coming from the girl giving me beaver shots in the front row all night. This is. That's why I'm single tonight. Get a hedge clipper. I'm an asshole for a living. You do it after one beer. Let me take the reins tonight.
5: 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You're laughing, aren't you? Yes, you are.
6: Sometimes I get drunk, and I get in an argument with some taxi drivers, and I get out the cab, and I slam the door. That's not the way to win an argument with a taxi driver. The way to win is you get out the cab, and you leave the door open. Then he has to step out, come around, and close that door. While he's doing that, I'm on the other side opening the other doors. And we just keep going around and around and around and around. I got my own Benny Hill situation going on in life. Great. I get upset easily by people. I saw this guy. He was on the phone. He had the phone between his ear and his shoulder like that. But he didn't have anything in his hands. Was just really upset. And like, who the hell do you think you are? This action is for people that are multitasking. Where's your other task? You're not doing anything else. I was hoping somebody would throw a pumpkin at me. Yeah, I'm still here. You wouldn't believe it. Somebody just threw a pumpkin at me, man. Yeah, but don't worry. You know what my phone technique is. Yeah, I keep my hands free. You never know what's gonna happen out here in these crazy streets. These streets are so crazy. Why am I still holding this pumpkin? Hello?
7: The stage, she does everything. Sketch, stand-up, improv. She's been everywhere, including the illustrious Second City. Please help me welcome Monique Matrin, everybody!
8: Guys, thanks for having me here. I'm really excited. Just glad that I'm here and not at my old job. I used to work for this couple that, they were swingers. Sorry, I'm gonna say that right. They were... swingers. If you ever wonder, like, oh, is that couple into swinging? The answer is no, because trust me, swingers want to talk about it. They will tell you. We're swingers. We're really adventurous. All right, did you want English muffin or toast with your eggs? Because, like, you never hear a couple saying, we're into monogamous sex. We're really predictable. I did not want this couple to ask me. I did not want to have sex with them. First of all, this was not like a hot Brangelina couple, right? Like, he was just some used car salesman, and she was, how do you put it politely? Like, you could tell she probably used to be hot, like back in her prime, you know? And I figure if I'm gonna have a threesome, it's not gonna be with the dude selling me an extended warranty and a used Kirstie Alley. Like, I need some bragging rights here. So I spent the entire time I worked for them, like, freaked out that they were gonna ask, because I did not want them to ask me. However, I did not want them to ask me, you know? Because, like, nobody wants to be left out, even if it means being left out of herpes. Like, I just don't think I would be good at threesomes. Like, I think it'd be, like, just a bunch of arms and legs that you would get tangled in, you know? Like, I'd reach for one thing and then accidentally grab another, or, like, end up with a random butt in my face, or worse, something random in my butt, or, I don't know. It'd be like getting stuck in an automatic car wash, you know? Like, things are, like, rolling over you and smushing you and, like, smash between stuff. Like, random liquid squirting out of that everywhere. Like, it's just wet everywhere. You know, and I don't know, what if I don't get an option? You know, maybe I would like a gentle wash. You know, it said I might get stuck with a power spray to my undercarriage. But it never ends well. It's always awkward at the end, mostly because usually a couple of Mexican dudes wait to tally you off, so. Dodge that bullet. Bill was talking about the pajamas, people going out in public with them. You guys seen those pajama jean commercials? You seen them? Woman's like, hello, can you tell that I'm wearing pajamas? Well, I can tell that you've given up on trying to find a man. I mean, seriously, because there is no time to wear pajamas out of the house unless it's spirit week at school. Oh, man, the commercial cracks me up. Hey, I'm wearing pajama jeans. You can even wear them on a date. Yeah, a blind date. I mean, your date would literally have to be blind because you look like a retard in those jeans. And I apologize. I didn't offend anybody. I know that that's not like the most PC thing to say. And so I do apologize if I offended you. I should not have used the word jeans. They're pajamas. I would rather you wear Zubaz pants. Do you guys remember those? They were like tied at the ankles and they ballooned out like bright colors, like free mullet with every purchase. Zubaz. Like the difference is pajama jeans, you're trying to trick me. You know, you're lying to me, so fuck you. But Zubaz fans, that's fine. You're just admitting to the world that you don't give a shit. And that I can respect. Pajama jeans, they're only $30. They're $30, guys. They're $30! God, I mean, for $30, why don't you just, like, rent the notebook and order Chinese, you know? It's gonna be way cheaper, and you still get that same lonely effect that you are clearly going for. Last year, about this time, actually, they re-released Beauty and the Beast in movie theaters. You guys?
9: Yes.
8: Right? Oh, Beauty and the Beast! I went and saw it, of course, because I loved that movie as a kid. Guys, it is awful as an adult. Yeah, it's basically telling little girls, like, hey, it doesn't matter how angry and abusive he is. Just love him harder. Change. Just stick around for a while. Every other scene, Belle's like, no, don't, stop it, I won't let you. And the Beast or Gaston or the stupid fucking Tika, whatever that is. Like, they push past her, they throw her in the dungeon, they do whatever they want to her. I don't remember Disney movies being so rapey. I mean, yeah, you had, you know, Sleeping Beauty, the girl gets drugged, guy makes out with her. That's fine. And you had Snow White, girl gets drugged, and guy, and at least two of the midgets make out with her. You know what? Maybe that's where they get the term slip of a Mickey. I don't know. I didn't come up with it. I don't know. And they also don't. It's awful for little girls because they can't live up to this. That's being a woman. They can't live up to that. You know? You know, like in The Little Mermaid, in order for Ariel to be with her prince, she has to give up her voice. That's the story. Yeah. What woman do you know would be willing to shut up just to be with a man? And you also never see what it's really like, you know? These girls are being set up. You know, you don't see The Little Mermaid lying to cover up about her bruises. No, nothing. I just ran into some coral. It's fine. No, I fell down the stairs. I'm still getting used to my new legs, that's all. I want to be where the people are. Ask them my questions and get backhanded. Walking around with those, what do you call them? Restraining order. Up where they walk, up where they run away, up where they stay all day at their sister's before returning after everybody warns them not to. But they can't help it because they're in a codependent relationship. Thanks on the control issues with their father, who happens to have a magical staff, but not in a sexual way, but probably in a sexual way, let's be honest. Wandering free. He's probably cheating on me. Part of that fucked up world. All right, guys, I've been Monique Drake. Thank you very much.
7: keep it going one more time. Monique Madrid, everybody!
9: Relationships are hard, man. I recently found out that I have sleep apnea and an ex-girlfriend, and it happened at the same time. Though you don't know, sleep apnea is no matter how much sleep you get, you're always tired. I told my girl this, I'm like, babe, I got 10 hours of sleep and I'm exhausted. She's like, you got sleep apnea. It's like, how do you notice? Because sometimes you'll be sleeping and you'll be snoring really loud and then you'll just stop breathing. Word. Well, what did you do? Well, one time, I counted. You count it? Why don't you just put a pillow over my face and pinch my nose? Who the fuck times somebody when they're dying? It was just for a few seconds. Pretty sure it was a slow count. I probably was like, she's like, oh my God, oh my God, oh my God. One. Die, motherfucker. Die. Two. Girl, you ain't believing what's happening right now. This fool is dying in his sleep. That is some punk ass shit. Yes, I am free tomorrow. Hold on. Three. Oh, he waking up. You jinxed it. You want some water or something? That's why you gotta squash arguments before you go to bed, fellas. That's when you're most vulnerable. You ever wake up in the middle of the night, your girl's like this close, just staring at you? Pitch black, scares the shit out of you every time. You wake up, you're like, the hell is wrong with you? I'm just looking. No, you're not. You're thinking about choking the shit out of him. But you know you can't because you saw that episode of CSI and it fucked up your plan. That's the only reason why we watched that show, to see if we can get away with it.
10: So where's the romantic people at the house? Where's the lovers at? Where's the romantic people? All right here, dreadlock, not romantic, no, in the way, all right, no, okay. Over here, who likes a spoon? That's what I'm getting at. Where's the spoon at? Yeah! All right, you guys up front, you're not spooners, no? But you guys, extras for aliens? No, we can't spooner, these are backwards. Got his job, though. So I'm a big spooner, I'll tell you this. But when I spoon, I like to fuck. I call it sporking. Yeah. Where's the spork is at, huh? You dumb, huh? All right. See, I got a movement. It's called Got Spork. Got Spork. It's not a question. It's a statement. Got Spork. You want to make love doggy style, go up to your lover or your unlover and say, hey. Hey, Got Spork. You don't want to go up to someone and say, hey, let's make love doggy style, because it might bring up negative association. And I'll be like saying, hey, you want to make love wearing collars and leashes? Two people try to separate us the whole time? That'd be great. When we're just about to climax, someone will pour a bucket of cold water on us? Who's in? That's how we do. So yeah, the movement is got sport. And you say it, but if you don't want to say it, you can wear the t-shirt. Yay! The Got Sport t-shirt. So I was at Taco Bell, as I mentioned in the other joke, and just the other day, the lady, after I got my food, she goes, you want a spork? I go, I don't know, turn around. But I took the sporks, so if you guys don't want to buy the shirt, I'll be giving out sporks after.
11: Swimming fins.
12: Hi, Dave Coulier. Good morning, good evening, good afternoon, good night. You're listening to Steve Toohey and Tony Carr right here on this, what I'm talking on right now.
3: Fucking stupid. Make some noise. Y'all feeling good, man? I see some ladies in here. To be honest, when I first booked this show, I was like, it's going to be a sausage fest in this bitch tonight. Knowing me, I only attract male comics. I don't know why, but I do.
13: Some women look good, man. I like women. You take care of yourself. That's all that matters. I don't care how. As long as you take care of your face. Your face, your body. You take care of yourself. Don't matter which size you are. It doesn't matter. Like, some girls just really don't fucking do it. Like, it's starting to get hot, and some girls don't put lotion on their ankles. What is that shit? How you just miss a quarter of the foot like that? How you do that? You be like, oh, well, let me put these flip-flops on. I got my lotion. Got my lotion on a 3/4 of my foot. Something. I saw that. I was like, bitch, you shouldn't be out here feet looking like you roundhouse kick clowns for a living. That's... Stupid. It's, you feel me on that, right? You are, man. You look like a 90s skateboarder right now. My man. No, don't worry. That was a barrier. That was a race barrier right there. You still fucked it up. All right, never mind. It's just you now. That's cool, man. This your boyfriend right here? That's nice. That's nice. I'll come back to you guys later because this look like a couple up here, but I'm going to go around. You're Hispanic, right? You ever see these Hispanic tattoo their eyebrows on their face? This shit look crazy, right? Some girls do it and don't put them right on their face for some reason. They don't put it right up there at all. Like, bitch, there's no reason your face should look like you holding the sneeze. Threw me off completely. I was at a McDonald's one day, and I saw this tattoo, and I saw this Mexican girl with tattooed eyebrows, right? And I walk up to her. When I walked up there, she said, "Hi, sir, how are you?" I didn't see her look behind me the entire time. She said, "Sir, something wrong?" I was like, "Yeah, bitch, is somebody behind me trying to kill me or something?" Because you look shocked as hell right now. I had to tell her, I'm as surprised as you look. This looks some fucked up shit.
14: What are we doing? What? There's a thing here. Careful. That would have been so bad if I'd have hurt myself in the first 30 seconds. How's it going, guys? What's up? Oh, my God. I hate this city so much. I'm bored to tears. Well, let's just dive right into it, guys. Got a big holiday coming up around the corner. Father's Day. It's the big one. I love Father's Day. Every year I think about my dad, of course. All the cool things we did when I was a kid, you know. When I was a little kid, we played hide and seek. Last time we played, I think I was like 9. We've been playing for 31 years now. A lot of you guys have a problem calling him a deadbeat dad. You know what? I call him a fierce competitor. He's so good, you guys. Where are you, you little scamp? You know? When I was a kid, there was another kid in my neighborhood that wanted to beat me up, and he was convinced he could, and he probably could. I was a big pussy, you guys. Probably could have. But he would one-up himself. He would one-up himself, and he would be like, "My dad is going to find your dad and beat him up." I'm like, good for you, man. If your dad could find my dad, you tell him I would love to meet him. That would be... that would be an endearing moment for sure. And a lot of you guys are probably thinking, hey, Timmy Broshu, that's two paternal abandonment jokes back to back. Doesn't make a lot of sense. You know what? We're okay. It was two different dads. We're fine. We're going to be fine here. We're going to be all right. Childhood, right?
15: 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Relax. We're joking.
16: All right. It's good to be here, you guys. Please excuse my disheveled appearance. I'm a first-time new father as of recently. Me and my wife are excited. Named her son Owen, because that's what we figure we're going to be doing for the rest of our damn lives. And he's the cutest. I'm that guy carrying his picture around with me everywhere, you know? I found out a couple things, man. I found out it's way easier to be a parent when I wasn't one, you know? Yeah, because we've already gone back on a lot of shit we said we weren't going to do, you know? Like, we're not using a pacifier, and like 3 days in, we're like, please put this little thing in your mouth and quit crying. Yeah. I don't know if any of y'all have kids, but I couldn't figure out for the first month and a half why the hell he didn't like us. You know? He seemed unhappy all the time. Unless he was sucking on my wife's tit, he was fucking unhappy. I can understand that, but you know, I'm just saying. I'm telling you, I couldn't figure out. And then I thought about it. Here's why he didn't like us, I'm sure. Because before he was born, his whole existence was spent living inside my wife in like a sea of amniotic fluid. He's totally connected to the universe. He's got an IV that feeds him and takes away all of his waste. And then out of nowhere, he's shoved violently through a tiny hole so intensely that his skull is reshaped into a cone. And they yank him out by his head. They disconnect his lifeline in the world, and they shove him on my wife's chest. He doesn't know anybody. He's all confused or covered in gook. They're wiping him down. They pull him away from her. They walk him under a little French fry heat lamp. And shove a thermometer in his ass. Welcome to the world, boy. And they're just getting started, right? Then they prick his heel for blood. That makes him cry. They squirt a bunch of gook in his eye. That makes him cry. They take him naked and put him on a cold metal scale. That makes him wail, right? All while the grandma paparazzi is like, papa, papa, papa, papa, papa, papa, papa. And then they take him away from there. They give him a bath that makes him cry. They give him another shot that makes him cry. They stick him in these clothes he's never even conceived of before. Then they hand him to me like I'm going to fix the shit. I don't know what to do. I finally get him to get a little bit of sleep, and they wake him up early the next morning, boom, chop off part of his dick. Yeah. Exactly. It's like, why don't you love and trust us, little man? Here for you. Some of you have been through it, right? The circumcision is a tough choice to make. Some of you made it and some of you will make it. And that shit is tough because there's no real reason to do that, right? It's just religious dogma. Really no reason. Everybody's talking you into it. Everybody, even my doctor was like, well, you don't want him to look different than you. You know, it's big dramatic. So I did it. Now I realize, you know what? I don't know what my dad's dick looks like. Is there ever going to be a day where I'm like, put it right here next to daddy's, boy? You see how they're the same? Right, you can thank your daddy for that. So now I have to win back his trust, you know, which is... And now, too, I look at him, this innocent little boy, and I realize I'm the one, I have to teach him about the world. Yeah. And I've had a lot of time to learn about this crazy-ass world, and I don't know shit, obviously. I'm going to sit him down like, pay attention to me, Owen. Everything I teach you from here on out might be wrong. So double-check with your mother. Because she knows everything, is what I'm saying. Yeah, the women love that joke. Yeah. What joke? It's actually, it's written as kind of a shot at my wife, and you guys take it as a compliment for her. Warp it into however you want. That's beautiful.
17: So I don't think I'm ever going to be a dad. And like, that feels weird to say that out loud and, you know, like, admit it with finality. Because society puts all this emphasis on the idea of, like, the family line, of giving a kid your last name and having them carry on your legacy long after you're dead. Women have it worse. These days, like, I feel like we're going backwards in terms of women's rights. And when a woman says that she doesn't want to be a mother, people look at her like she's committing a crime against nature. There are 8 billion people on planet Earth. 8 billion. We're not getting low on humans. We're not going to run out. When a woman says she doesn't want to have kids, don't give her an attitude. Give her a high five.
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1: I am a lifelong Chicago, and I'm born and raised here my whole life, and I got into an argument with a friend of mine who's from the country, right? And I've got nothing against the country. My mom's from a small town, no big deal. But I must have said something that set him off, because he just started going nuts. He's like, Joe, you know what you are, Joe? You're nothing but a city boy. That's what you are. And I go, hold on, dude. First of all, you got to work on your insults, because that's practically a compliment. Really, I'm taking that one in stride, okay? And look, you can't help where you're from. It's not a big deal, dude. You're from the country, from the city. No big deal. And then he starts, like, bragging about the country. And he said this, which I'm sure a lot of you have heard before. He said, come on, man. Don't you feel so much safer when you're out in the country? And I'm like, fucking hell no. Are you kidding me? Safer in the country? You ever walk down a dark country road? It's scary as shit, okay? You can't see 3 feet in front of you. There's weird sounds, little animals running back and forth. If you see a raccoon, run the other fucking way, okay? Raccoons are pricks. They're not cute and cuddly. They're not wearing sunglasses. They're not like that one in the Care Bears that helped them across the rainbow. They're fucking assholes, okay? They will claw your eyes out given the opportunity. And then he's like, oh, dude, what about the murder rates, huh? What about the murder rates? I'm like, yeah, I'm more likely to get killed in Chicago, sure. But at least I know how I'm going to get killed in Chicago. That's right, I'm either going to get shot in the head or stabbed in an alley. Big fucking deal. Okay, I can handle that. I'm street tough, you know? It's the creepy-ass murders that happen out in the country. That's why every horror movie takes place out in the middle of nowhere, you know? Now, I don't know about you guys, but I don't want to be walking down some dark Nebraska road, have some slack-jawed yokel jump out of a bush, take a machete to my taint, a chainsaw up my anus, then wear my skin as a robe. I don't want to fucking die like that, okay? I was raised better, okay? Call me old school, but I'll take 2 to the chest from a Latin king any day of the week. I'm Joe Kilgallen. Thank you so much for coming out tonight. We love you.
2: Joe Kilgallen, everybody, make some noise. All right, how are you guys doing? You holding up? We got 2 more amazing comedians for you. First, let's get some noise for these people over here. Make a little noise. All right, how about the people in the back make some noise? And the people up front make some noise. There you go. All right, you guys, we've got 2 more very, very funny comedians for you guys. You guys think you have it in you? This girl's yawning. You're yawning, oh my God. You're yawning right now? No, you're not. She must have been up early. Ed, how are you? 69 years old? Ed is talking shit to you right now. You yawned. Ed is this Fast Eddie, everybody. He's our super fan. She yawns. Ed just goes, pussy. It's like, wow. Nice work, Ed. He'll take her home, mark my words. He is a baller. Baller.
3: I'm a stress eater, and you just find it, you know, there are reasons to get stressed. In October, I got separated, and that's hard, because you have to take stock in who you are. And I understand, in the marriage, look, I wasn't the best husband. I didn't do a lot of the big things well, didn't do a lot of the little things well. I, to this day, am the worst present buyer in the history of everyone, and that matters. And I will say this, if you are a woman in the audience and you have a husband or a boyfriend or a chew toy or whatever, and they are buying you presents you do not like, here's the thing, it's your fault. It is your fault. Get better at it, right? Because men are dumb creatures with big hearts. Just tell us what you want and let us get it for you. That is all you have to do. Tell us what you want. I would go up to my wife before an event and I would just be like, hey, what do you want? Not in that tone. I would just be like, what do you want? And she would say the same thing every time. No. Get a gift from your heart. I want to be surprised. Get a gift from your heart. My heart is covered in Cheetos and failure. I don't know what you expect. The last anniversary we had was our 7-year wedding anniversary, and I saved up a little money because I wanted to be nice. I went to Jared, the jewelry store, not the sandwich guy, because I'm a winner. I had never been into a Jared before. Fellas, If you have never been into a Jared Galleria of Jewelers, get one. They'll do anything to make that sale, so they make you feel so good. I walk into this Jared. They hand me a bottle of water. They whisk my child away to this magical play area. There is a box of umbrellas against the door with a sign that says, "Welcome to Jared. If it's raining, take an umbrella. Bring it back next time. We're Jared." They then sit me down. They then sit me down in this leather massage chair thing. Give me another bottle of water. I had not opened the first. Then they start showing me all this beautiful jewelry. Then they started showing me prices. Then I remember I do this for money. My wife did not care for her gift. It was two bottles of water and four umbrellas. I was like, I went to Jared. That doesn't help.
4: All this technology, easy for them. They all their music, what they do, just download everything. No, it's all edited, no commercials. If we wanted that, we need a cassette to go in front of your mother, high five, put it on play, pause, and record. Wait there for 3 hours for that one song to come on. And right when the DJ say that song coming on after this commercial, what you do, go through the house. Shh, I'm taping. Take that baby outside, I'm taping. Right when I said I was taping, that's when my mama wanted to yell at me. Now you can hear on the background all my mixtapes. I'm in the lunchroom playing my best LL Cool J. Nobody can rap quite like I can. Kevin, you need to put this toilet seat up before you piss. Tired of you pissing on this toilet seat. That was the remix right there. You got little kids at home? Clap if you got small kids at home. Don't drink too much tonight. You ever get real drunk, come home, you sick, throwing up, that's when your kids always got to use the bathroom. You in there throwing up. I got to pee. Go pee in the bed like you always do. The fuck away from this door. And teach your kids not to curse. These kids curse too much. I know because I used to be a school bus driver. I'm driving the bus one day, little boy, little girl behind me hitting each other. All of a sudden, the little girl goes, "Stop, that's why your mama a hoe." I said, "Hey, little girl, what's his mama name? Point out when we get to the school." It's the music though, really, because you know, it's very explicit now, all the rap music. That's why the kids curse, which is different because when I was growing up, all I knew was that old school R&B. That's all I could listen to, you know, at 7 years old. But it really wasn't that good. Then the only songs I know, because my mother sent me to this summer camp with a lot of white kids, and one day we all had to stand up and sing a song. And the little white kids, they knew kids songs. They went up there, B-I-N-G-O, B-I-N-G-O, B-I-N-G-O, and bingo, what's his name, oh? I'm 7, all I know is my mother music. I'm going up there, "Last night, me and my woman, I had a drink and a cigarette, we cried together." Where'd that kid get Hennessy at?
5: Oh, man. Phones are cool, and the old iPhone had an app on it where you could hold it up to a radio that was listening to music, and it would tell you the song, like the artist, and what year it came out. It was really cool, and I heard the new one, you can hold it over food. It'll tell you the recipe. I take it to those Asian buffets, you know. It's okay, they can't hear us. I walk it over that whole buffet. If I hear a meow, I'm out of there.
6: 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This is Godfrey. 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
7: There's one thing even scarier than my whole life I had a shot. My grandpa and grandma never had a brand name in their life. Just one time could have something with a brand name on it, you know, it was like cereal in a bag and cheap stuff, and they would go to the outlet malls all the time. They loved that scratch and dent, factory second, stuff they should have burned 10 years ago. Oh, it's so good. And the two words that they always fell for, which I, even as a kid I knew it was slightly irregular. Nothing. It's like on the dating services, you know, a few extra pounds. No, you're a hog, okay? And so the long story longer, my grandparents would haunt these places, and I have to go scratch and dead, slightly irregular. I just don't think that theory works. So, okay, like you go to McDonald's, if they're selling Big Macs for $3.50 for a good one, would anybody pay $2.50 for one with a couple of bites already out of it? No, you wouldn't. Same theory as the outlet mall, you know? Frying pan, handle on the inside, junk. Three-piece bikini, purple, size 52. Junk. Unless you're from Milwaukee. Then it's snug. They tried to sell me a computer with a stutter. Would you buy one of those? It's $50 off. You gotta try it. Plug it in. Turn it on. You've got mail. Goodbye. Junk. A cell phone with a rotary dial. Junk. Jeans, $3, slightly irregular. So how could they screw that up? I'll try those on for $3. All right. What could the slight irregularity possibly be? How about the pocket over the crotch? How about that? Yeah, could be that. Maybe that third leg shooting out of the rear. Dragging it around like a snuffleupagus. Thank goodness you know what a snuffleupagus is.

0: Are we ready to keep it going?
1: Yes.
0: Are we ready for our first lady of the evening?
1: Yes.
0: Yes. Yes. Women's Lib is in. Took the goddamn jobs. You might as well take some stage time. That's what we're talking about. Everyone, give it up for Melissa Sunnerty.
2: TV, my first thought was, shit, it looks like I have gonna hit the circle something AIDS on my lip going on because I got stitches. And I was like, great, my first TV performance. So I was really mad about it because my lip is my favorite part about myself. And I don't know if you know, but that's hard for girls to pick something. So now I have to pick something else. But what had happened was my dog was sleeping in my bed. And something that my one loud roommate did alarmed him at like 4 in the morning. So his immediate reaction is to jump up and go, "Arr!" And my immediate reaction is to bite him on the neck like his mom would? I don't know. That's a shitty instinct, but it's what happened. So he got caught on my lip. I love my dog, I do. He's a sweet dog, but he's the only one that I've got not as a puppy. So I don't know like what his story is. And so I've had some behavior problems with him in the past, and I've tried everything. I got a trainer, I blessed the house, I have been slipping him holy water. So I finally got him a shock collar, which I'm not happy about, but I've only had to use it once. And I tried it, it's not that bad. Not like that. It was on my finger. But it got me thinking, like, how cool would it be if you could, like, train your boyfriends and husbands with this shit? Like, you left the toilet seat up. Forgot the anniversary. Buzz again. That is not my G-spot. Buzz, buzz, buzz. So, I love my dog, but, like, he's a little cock block. Like, he won't let people on my bed, which my ovaries are not down with. And I'm, like, I'm constantly thinking he's, like, plotting against me, you know, like, ripping up my cute underwear, like, taking down the mistletoe in our house, knocking over my perfume. He's a crafty little thing. So the only reason I bother taking birth control with this little fucker around is so I'm not the second coming of Mary. But if I were, well, at least I'd have heat, drugs, and indoor plumbing, so it wouldn't be that bad. But Chicago winters are rough. Our landlord pays our heat, so some days they decide that it's cold enough for us to get heat. But the worst thing about Chicago winters is when you lose one glove, just one. It becomes like Sophie's Choice with your hands. You're like, which one of you can go? I don't think this one. So what I've done is I got a scarf that has pockets on it because it's not legal to make mixed drinks while I'm waiting in traffic. If it were, I would be making margaritas pretending I'm in Mexico. Fuck that shit. Margarita. Margarita pizza. Had me at margarita. Still had me at pizza. I love carbs. So I've been taking some Groupon fitness classes because of that. And I've done kickboxing, hot yoga, and kettleball. And kickboxing was awesome when I was partnered with a girl. When I was partnered with this like tall, lanky French dude that was not intimidating at all, I left with a bruise on my hip so purple that Crayola could have made a new color. Rihanna. It was bad.

0: us this way. But the reason that I'm health conscious lately, besides being a woman with a full length mirror and a bunch of knee high boots I don't want to use butter to get on, is I saw this other comic do a joke about girls in skinny armor. So, you know, in pictures, girls always do this. And he's like, why? You don't do that in real life. And I was like, he's right. We don't. We're not in like a business meeting. Like, if you look at the charts on page 10, you'll see our sales are declining. But my arm looks skinny as hell. Look at that shit. No. So I've been trying not to do that in pictures. Bad mistake. I was like, who the fuck photoshopped a Polish sausage where my arm used to be? So I'm back to doing this in the pictures. I don't care. Sausage. If people, like, judged me based on what I eat and don't eat, they would think I'm really boring. Like, I don't use salad dressing, no sausage, meat substitutes for me. I'm a vegetarian, guys. I eat soy. Those two. Those other substitutes as well. I like to talk about masturbation in my bits because y'all don't see it coming. You're like, oh, she looks so innocent. That's why I'm innocent. And I think it's just such a taboo with women that we need to get over it. And then we need to implement a rent an 8-year-old program in high schools, and no one would even consider premenopausal sex, ever. I just babysat a week ago, trust me on this. And so one of my friends asked me, why don't you masturbate more? And I was like, that's a weird question, I don't even know how we got here. But my answer was, you know, when you're a girl, it's a lot of time to clean up your toys afterwards. And he was like, well, can't you just put them in the dishwasher? I could, but my roommate's plates are not vibrator safe. That'd be rude. So I'm Melissa Rochelle Senaty, and you can catch more of anything with honey instead of vinegar, except vegans. Thanks, guys.
1: Melissa Senaty, and I shook her hand. Round of applause. Yes. Girl, I want to say, you know, I might want to tackle you because I like them boots and I think they look good on me, okay? You don't ask a...
2: Oh.
1: It's a size 12, honey. No? You know what they say about guys with, you know, size 12 feet, right?
3: I'm a big video game fan. I like fighting games. I got this new one. It's a boxing video game because I've always wanted a box, but I lack the ambition, so I bought the video game. I had a major problem with it, and this is my major problem with most video games, is that like they're getting too realistic now to the point where I can't even enjoy them, right? Like the boxing video game, it started getting me pumped up. It's like, hey, you ready to box? Do you want a box? I'm like, yeah, I want a box. It's like, all right, then let's begin your training. Then the boxing video game brought me into a video game weight room where it had me lifting video game weights. I was like, no, this is the shitty part of boxing. Like, I don't want to train in my boxing fantasy, you know? Say they took a game about being a rock star, like Rock Band, right? Right at the title screen, they're just like, hey, you ready to rock? Do you want to rock? Yeah, I want to rock. All right. Now, wait these tables. Wait these tables for 12 years. Maybe you can make it to level 2 band practice. All right. Well, the drummer got high, didn't show up. Your band sucks. Suck guitar. Get a job at Office Depot. Takes an application for Office Depot. Through dad's voice. You're an idiot. Rock Band, sponsored by your dad. Which is how most rock bands are sponsored, I would think.
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5: I get it. Oh, good for you. Graduate schools up there. All right. All right, so here's the thing, like, I get it. Like, I know I'm an F up. It started at an early age. You just set a certain standard. And maybe some of you guys here, you know, maybe you can relate with me. Anyone else, you know that one thing you did when you were young? You know that one thing you did when you were young that your mom brings up the first time she meets your girlfriend, the first time she meets her, and she's had a little bit too much to drink after Thanksgiving. She brings it up. She's really excited to tell that story about how you glued your left eye shut when you were 5? Anyone else? No one? No one can, re- no.

0: has sealed off an orifice of their body and expectations for the rest of your life? Do you understand that? I glued my eye shut. That's the first joke I ever told, all right? You do that. Your parents put you in a station wagon. They laugh in the front seat. You don't know why they're laughing. There's tears coming out of the side of the glue. They drive you into the hospital. The nurses see you. They go in the other room. They laugh. And you're like, oh, I guess I gotta make people laugh. All right. They didn't let me have adhesives backstage, okay? That's all I'm telling you.
1: But the thing is, the siblings are all good. When I mention the rankings, it's completely true. It's completely true. We're from an Irish family. I know we have some Irish folks here. Yeah, yeah. Oh, we fought the oppression to be here. Great.
2: I guess you can say I'm living the dream. If living the dream is getting kicked off Bumble because you refuse to swipe right on anyone. I had it for like 2 days, and Bumble was like, hey, did you know if you like someone, you swipe the other way? And I'm like, all right. And then a couple hours later, Bumble was like, hey, we noticed you're swiping one way. Have you thought about swiping the other way? And I'm like, nope. And Bumble's like, hey, just in case you didn't know, that's your right, and that's your left. It occurred to us, you might not know. Then after about a day, Bumble's like, bitch, we have tried our best with you. What more do you want? You said between 30 and 50, you said a beard, you said tattoos, we gave you what you want. Go to seeking arrangements. Bitch. So I did. And I put on my profile, no married men, please. And I got my first message. And the message was, girl, nobody on here ain't married. So I deleted it. That's a true story. Please don't tell mom. I heard about seeking arrangements on the Dr. Phil show. This girl's like, I make $15,000 a month. And I was like, damn, I can get some contacts with that.
3: I think frat boys are just giant, like, I just kind of see them as, like, humongous babies, you know? Like, they're just wandering around spitting up on people and stumbling through the room with that wide-eyed look trying to find some boobs, you know? And if they can't, they just go to the corner and piss themselves, like, it's like, it's like babies. Just like babies. When they start to smell, you gotta change them, otherwise they'll wear the same polo for like a couple weeks straight. You gotta make sure they sleep on their stomach so they don't die. Like, no, I didn't like when my roommates would get drunk, because they would always give me those unnecessary ultimatums. Like where I have to decide between two things when I really shouldn't have to do either. All right, now you either come over here and give me a hug right now, or I can punch you in the face. Why do I have to do either? Alright, you can either take me to get a burrito bowl, or I can pee in your bed. It's like, I didn't agree to this. I like the girls who wear heels to the bar. Actually, I hate when girls wear heels. Because what happens? They put on their heels 2 seconds after they're on. God, why did I wear these? My feet hurt. And that's all they talk about the entire night. Why did I wear heels? And then they walk home carrying them. It's not attractive to carry the heels home, girls. And then you got, like, hobbit feet. They're all black, and you look like Frodo carrying your heels. You're like, why did I do this? I took on this horrible burden. Where's Gandalf? Like, just wear shoes, ladies. More attractive.
4: I like to complain about stuff like that we all know is stupid, like Bath and Body Works and their smells. I don't know what midnight pomegranate smells like. I don't know. Is that different than a midday pomegranate? Like a late afternoon pomegranate? How do we apply time to fruit? I don't understand. This is how Bath and Body Works picks their smells. You ready? All right. There's a bowl of adjectives and a bowl of nouns. Promiscuous cranberry. All right. What? I don't know the difference between a slutty cranberry and a well-moraled Christian cranberry. Like, is one better for your skin? Which one's juicier? I don't know. Promiscuous cranberry. That's a terrible idea. That's almost as terrible an idea as creating a blanket you can't masturbate under. AKA the Snuggie. Look at me. My arms are on the outside. How do I get in there? Now I gotta cut a third hole and make a smaller sleeve. Like, oh my god.
5: I never justified why I moved to Iowa, did I?
6: No.
5: That's not a place you go. It's somewhere you end up. And what's that?
6: Awesome.
5: It's awesome. I live there. I know better. It's actually not a bad state. I don't mind it at all. I moved there because of a woman. That's it. I was doing comedy. I've never had this kind of mixed reaction before where women are awing and guys are calling me a fag, you know, like, you moved to Iowa for a woman? Fag! Wouldn't the fact that I... No, I was doing comedy, she was in the audience, she stalked me on MySpace, and now we're engaged, so... Yeah, you laugh, but I've seen misery. I know you don't run from crazy, so I stay. It's an interesting learning curve. I've never lived with a woman before. I've always dated, but I've never lived with a woman before. And, man, I'm learning a lot. In my ignorance, I thought I was going to move everything I owned from my apartment. Listen to the women giggle already. Listen to the women giggle. Yeah, I thought I was going to move everything from my apartment into our apartment. Ha ha, pshaw. No, turns out I got to move everything I own from my apartment into our closet. And I say that correctly because we have two closets. One in the bedroom, which she keeps her items in, and then one in the guest bedroom, which she keeps her items in. And then mine are stacked Jenga-like on the side. If I take the wrong thing out, oops, I've made a mess I have to clean up. And anything that didn't fit in the closet, she was a sweetheart. She put that into storage for me at a place called Goodwill. So I don't think I'm going to ever see that again. I think there's a reason we're engaged, and it's because I'm older now. This is the only relationship I've ever felt the need to be engaged in. It's the only one that's ever worked for a decent amount of time, because when I was younger, I was a typical guy. I think I was all like cocky and arrogant. I'm in charge of this relationship, and I always got dumped. I mean, now I just, you know, put my head down, do what I'm told, and everything works great. It's fine, but I mean, I do what I'm told so far, and that's how we got engaged. We went to four weddings last year, four of them. And so she started to get marriage on the brain. She said, well, where would I like to get married? I know the perfect spot. I'll look it up online. There it is. It's full for 2008. It's almost full for 2009. What if Nathan asks me to? Well, I'll just take a credit card, put a deposit down, and tell Nathan about it later. So I just had to get engaged after we already were, I guess. So now I study the art of husbandry. Bullshit. Right there in front. No, it works well. I study the art of husbandry. I watch couples in public to see how they interact. I was at the mall with my fiance a couple months ago. We were at the Limited, and I was bored because we were at the mall and at the Limited, but... I was watching a couple interact, and the woman found a top, and her face lit up with excitement and hope and joy, and she held it up to her husband and said, honey, what do you think would go well with this? And without skipping a beat, he looked at her and said, a gym membership. That's pretty good, isn't it? Yeah, I looked at him and said, okay, if I ever need to avoid sex for the rest of the relationship... I'll say that. No, it was a mean thing what he said. It was a horrible thing. I'm very glad I was born a boy. I could not put up with what women have to today in America.
7: I love animals, man. I do. Like, I get bummed out. I get bummed out when I see roadkill. That's how much I love animals, you guys. Yeah, when I see a dead animal on the side of the road, that's very traumatic for me. Like, if you just drive along and see, like, a dead raccoon on the side of the road, so fucking sad. Why is it every time you see a dead raccoon, they're always like this? Just boom. They're always like sitting up with their legs forward, their arms are out, right? Like, you were supposed to be there to hold it during its last breath. Just like, huh, go towards the light, little bandit. Like, yeah. That's sad. I was driving recently. I'm driving along, right? I'm just minding my own business, driving along. I look over on the side of the road. I see this dead raccoon. Bam, there it was, sitting up, arms out, legs forward. It's looking me right in the eye as I'm driving towards it. I'm like, well, this is fucking horrible. I drive another 100 feet. What do I see on the other side of the road? Another dead raccoon. I was like, fuck this shit. This ends today. I picked up that raccoon. I drove it back to the first raccoon. And I put them together. Because no one should spend eternity alone, you guys. All right, listen to me right now, everyone in this room. If you were driving along and you glanced over and you happened to see two raccoons locked in an embrace, you'd work on your marriage. You know what I mean? Like, you'd... you get that counseling you guys need.
8: Yo, what's up? You're listening to, what is it, Chicago's comedy scene? Hey, yo. Hello, everybody. Listen, this is Jamie Kennedy. And if you want to come to a show and... Hey, this is Jamie Kennedy. And if you want to come to a live comedy show, I don't need your help. I don't need your conversation. Just let me do the entertaining. I don't come to where you work, at Bed Bath & Beyond, and tell you how to stack candles. 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I forgot, but I met him on Tinder.
9: Thank you so much, Jamie. Have a great weekend in Chicago.
10: She is fucking hilarious. She's from L.A., so give her a whole lot of love. She came all the way to fucking Cleveland. She could be in L.A., so start clapping right now for Beth Stelling, y'all!
11: Get my shit out here. Now that you've stopped clapping, just one more time for Yusuf and the Putterballs and Mike Joyce. So good to be here.
9: Next joke. I made eyeglasses for like 10 years. This older gentleman walked in. He started yelling at me. He's like, I just came from the driver's license facility. They want me to get my eyes checked. I'm 85. I don't know why they keep coming after me. I was like, I don't know either, sir, but I'm over here. Guy came in one day. He had glaucoma, and I felt bad for him because I couldn't honestly sell him glasses. So sold him a bag of weed instead. Store didn't make any money that day, but I sure did. Made a new friend, too. We lived together for a little while, me and him. Turns out he had a drug problem I was not aware of. Don't do drugs. That's my message tonight, sir. I smoked pot one time. I got to school. I couldn't get my locker open. Thought I forgot my combination. I thought maybe it was at the wrong locker. It's the wrong school. But it was a beauty school. I got my hair done that day. Met a guy named Sergio. We lived together for a little while, man. He was a good dude, always cleaning up. I was like, stay as long as you want. You know? Another room over there. We don't go in it, but have at it, you know.
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14: We go on a date, worst date ever, because all she did was talk about how her ex-boyfriend used to beat her. And it's weird, you know, because I kind of started to understand why. That's not funny. Domestic abuse is not funny. I would never hit a woman unless I was hitting her from behind. What? So she, you know, the date's over. She dropped me off. I made her drive because I'm a firm believer in equality. We get to talking, stuff like that. She's like, so who do you live with? I'm like, I just live with my mom because I'm like 26 and still live at home. So what's up, ladies? She's like, yeah, I live with my mom too. And I'm like, oh my god, you want to come inside and watch a movie? And girls, get on board. When I say watch a movie, it means you're gonna come inside, I'm gonna put on Monsters, Inc., and then I'm gonna fuck you. And then I'm gonna come inside. So we get more talking, we're smoking some cigarettes in her car, and she's like, yeah, I live with my mom too. I'm like, oh, that's cool. What happened to your dad? She's like, oh, my dad's in prison. I'm like, fuck.
15: Yeah.
14: That sucks. Why is your dad in prison? She's like, oh, he killed someone. And I'm like, damn, that sucks. She's like, yeah, I get by. Yeah. What happened to your dad? And I'm like, oh, my dad actually died when I was a little kid. And she's like, oh my God, I'm so sorry. How'd your dad die? And I looked at her and I was like, your dad killed him. But I recently got in like this like fight, like my first fight. It was like my first fight, and I won too. I couldn't believe I won this fight. I was talking to this girl, and this girl like called me, and she's like, oh my God, I broke up with my boyfriend, and he's moved out. And just so you know, I'm a big fan of chicks that break up with their boyfriends. I have like every album. I do. So I shoot my ass over to her house, and we're having, you know, sexy time. So we start having sex, and then 3 minutes later, after I finish, I had to go to the bathroom. So I'm taking a piss, and I'm taking a piss, and I look on the counter, and I see Axe body spray and an Affliction t-shirt on the floor. I'm like, shit, this dude has not moved out. Furthermore, he's also a fucking tool. So we're sitting on the couch, we're watching movies, and all of a sudden I hear this clamor come up the stairs, and she's like, oh, fuck. And I'm like, oh, fuck what, Kelly? What do you mean, oh, fuck? She's like, we didn't break up. We just had a big fight. I'm like, oh, Kelly, you're a bitch. You're a bitch, Kelly. And let's face it, dude that wears Affliction t-shirts and Axe body spray probably isn't gonna be the same size as me. But I fought him. I fought that dude. And I didn't fight him with my fist. I fought him with my mind. Marched right up to him, opened the door. I was like, hey, motherfucker. Okay, just so you know, Kelly has been my best friend since like eighth grade. And she's been crying all night. And then when I walked away, I did a little sashay just to let him know I wasn't fucking around. I was
11: like,
15: yeah, queer.
14: I'm a firm believer in do whatever the fuck you want. Do whatever the fuck you want. I hate racist people. I hate racist people, except for one race. You know what race I fucking hate?
15: Dutch.
14: NASCAR. You guys thought I was going somewhere. Someone was like, Mexicans. Who the fuck is that? But it's true. I hate racist people. I hate a lot of black people. I hate a lot of white people. But I've never met an Asian that I didn't like. Me and my best friend, one of my best friends, he's black and his name is Mac. And I love that because it rhymes. And me and Mac grown to be really good friends. And I confide in him a lot. And it's really funny, the first time me and Mac really had an in-depth conversation, I came off a little racist, because we were talking about movies, and I'm like, hey, you ever see Shawshank Redemption? And he's like, yeah, I love that movie. You ever see this movie? I'm like, yeah. You ever see this movie? He's like, yeah. You ever see this movie? I'm like, yeah. You ever see Boys in the Hood? The record fucking scratches. And he looks at me, and he's like, you jive-ass turkey motherfucker. Of course I've seen Boys in the Hood. Have you ever seen Star Wars? Touche, my friend. But Matt comes off a little bit racist, too, sometimes. Because Mac's always like, you know, you white boys get so pissed when you see us with your white women. And that's not true. I never get pissed off when I see a black man and a white woman together. I don't even like fat chicks. That joke is fucking awesome. I'm addicted to porn, like most of the geeks up here.
15: Yeah!
14: But like, I'm starting to grow weary. Like, I want to find the dude that's in charge of porn and just sit him down and have a little talk and be like, dude, how come every movie has that one shot with the back of the dude's balls just fucking... I also don't like it because it makes threesomes seem way too easy. Threesomes seem way too easy in pornos. I had one threesome in my life, and it was just me and a pregnant chick. You guys think it's fucked up? I thought it was fucked up because she ended up having a boy. That was pretty weird. I can't wait till that little fucker's older, though. I'm gonna be like, hey, buddy, oh my god, you're getting so big. Hey, remember when we double teamed your mom?
16: Anyone here, by round of applause, never been with an Indian guy before? Why not, man? We don't like spicy food? What happened? You know what they say? Once you go brown, you turn that frown upside down. A spoonful of that curry will erase that word. A taste of that masala will leave you saying, holla, am I right?
17: Holla.
16: I like that joke because it confuses white people since they don't use seasoning. I like to get revenge on my exes. I had one ex in particular that I still try to extract revenge on her, but I'm very petty with it. Like, I still have her Netflix password. So every 6 months, I'll go in there and watch a bunch of self-help documentaries to fuck up her suggestion queue and make her realize she's the problem. It's a long game to play, but I think it's working. The most petty thing I did was view her LinkedIn profile a bunch of times, so she in turn viewed my profile, forcing her to see all the skills I've been endorsed for that she claimed I didn't possess. Like, oh, I don't have communication skills? Well, Bob from Radio Shack thinks I'm fucking crushing it, so. Shit's on you. Shit's on you.
18: 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This is Rob Schneider saying, you can do it!
19: You guys, I like to pretend to be a better person than I am. Really good at it. Like, when I'm by myself, I'm a little bit more disgusting. Like, if I drop food on the floor, I'm eating it, okay? Like, I believe in the 20-minute rule in my house. This guy started clapping. He believes in that. One time, I pulled an all-nighter, and I didn't eat anything. And I pulled up to a KFC at the crack of 11 a.m., okay? And I got there before the employees got there. You should never be there that early. You should never be there that early. And I was so excited. I got myself a few 16 pieces of chicken, ready to snack. Snacking for me is like the Fast and Furious series, okay? There's like 3 parts. And then 12 more unnecessary parts after I should have already stopped. I was so excited to eat this chicken, but on the way back to my car, I dropped all of it on the floor. And I remember looking at the spilled chicken at the shared parking lot of a KFC and Petco. That's where the pets go. And I remember thinking, Meg, don't risk like a highway disease for $8 worth of fried chicken. You're better than that. No, I'm not. I'm not better than that. I listened to my heart, and my heart was like, pick the chicken up, bitch, we live in life. So I shotgunned that shit.
20: The other thing, and then I'm off of my marriage. So 11-month marriage, you can imagine, not a lot of sex, right? One thing for sure, no blowjobs. The women use that before to get married. Once married, we all know it stops, right? Sorry, ladies, but it does. Now, my married friends told me that they all might get one a year, and it comes on their anniversary. So I was really pissed because I was 11 months, didn't get my anniversary. So I wrote a poem about it. It's called Anniversary Heaven. It happens on the anniversary in every married household. You've forgotten your last one because it's 1 year old. With a grin from ear to ear, you leap into bed, for you know that tonight you're getting Anniversary Heaven. Like the Witch of the West, she flies into the room. Wearing only a teddy, she has stuck to the broom. She says, if you love me, my dear, you'll try to come quick. So you think of her sister, hoping that'll do the trick. But you can tell that she hates it. There's no passion or lust. She doesn't get into it. You're never gonna bust. This is your present? This BJ that's lame? You should be the one bitching, but she starts to complain. Hurry up, my jaw hurts. This is taking so long. Stop talking, you're ruining it. Try humming a song. Star Spangled Banner works very good. Now she's just staring and holding the thing. Remember when she was a pro? That was before you gave her the ring. Then she finally gives up and you finish yourself, putting another one she promised up on the shelf. However, this wasn't the case for me and my wife, who just 12 months before vowed togetherness for life. No, on my first anniversary, I was divorced and toasting a beer, saying, here's to Tony Valley, who can now get head any day of the year. That's anniversary head, everybody. Yeah. Thank you very much.

0: You got the biggest dick in the bunch. I know it's not about size, it's about how you work it. But I'm guessing you're the one getting married?
1: Yes.
0: All right. You have a date set?
1: April 12th.
0: April 12th. So soon. Wow, you roped his ass in, huh? You got him good. How long did you guys date before you decided to, like, that's it, Chad, that's it, you're gonna marry me. All my girlfriends are waiting to go out and party, and you're gonna marry me, goddammit. This is the year, 2014.
1: 5 years.
0: 5 years? Oh, so not that bad. Not too bad. Are the rest of your girls married, too? Married? You're getting married in August. Oh, second place. We have to get married in April. Jen's getting married in August. We gotta meet her. You know that's what she had. She had that conversation. You know. Oh, you women, you're so mean to each other. Oh my God, you're getting married in August? I'm getting married in April. Yeah, April. Really? You guys set a date? Uh-huh. Are you married as well? Not yet? She's like, no, fuck that shit. Play in the field. Please. Somebody's getting these titties. Nice. That's good. She's like, yep. Yep. Titties on your face all day. How are you?
1: Fine.
0: Look, don't start enunciating on me. Let's talk real here. What's up, girl? How you feel? Good? Hey, I know what it's like. I've been the black friend. I know what it's like. You get out and it's just like, oh my God, we're having so much fun. Gotta enunciate all your words and you're just like, ah, fuck, goddamn. it's rough life, isn't it? It's rough being the black friend. Show up and their hair gets on you. It's like spider webs and shit, isn't it? Get home, you're just like, fuck, Jesus Christ. Yeah, I feel you. They gave you a little bitty white dick in a cup. You're like, you're like, really? This thing? All right. Wait till I go to the black bachelorette party. Shit looks like this microphone. They are getting fucked up. How about you, Louisville?
2: Been there, did that.
0: Been there, black dicks in your mouth? What? Wow, this conversation took a turn real quick. Black dicks in my mouth. Been there, did that. Boring. Boring. How many black gangbangs can a girl go to? Woohoo! Old hat to me. It's all right, you can like black cock. I use cock because that is the word of your people.
3: I fucking love movies, guys. I tell you, my favorite thing, the Oscars. I love the Oscars. If I could vote on them, which I can't, convicted felon. I tell you who I'd write in for best original screenplay. Mr. Steven Seagal. The lawman himself. Under Siege and Under Siege 2, Dark Territory. Because in my opinion, they should give it to him every year for a suggestion he made on the set of 1996's Executive Decision. Now, if you haven't seen Executive Decision, I'd like to synopsize it for you. So you know, spoiler alert or some shit. But to be fair, if you haven't seen Executive Decision yet, probably on TNT at 4 p.m. on a Sunday when you're hungover. That's the only time they've shown Executive Decision. Presumably it opened on a Friday, no one saw it, but everyone saw it on TNT at 4 p.m. on a Sunday. Here's the plot. A group of terrorists hijack a 747 bound for Washington, D.C. The United States government needs to take this plane down mid-flight. So here's what they do. They take an experimental stealth fighter jet, fly it directly underneath the other airplane. Then they send a tube up, connect it to the belly of the plane. Special Forces team shimmies up the tube, cuts a hole, gets inside, fucking kicks some terrorist ass. Now please keep in mind, despite what I've just described, the movie is very boring. Steven Seagal plays a member of the Special Forces team, presumably described in the screenplay as having a ponytail and doing Aikido despite being 50 pounds overweight. You know, a Seagal type. Midway through his journey up the tube breaks, sending him flying into the air to his chubby death. Now, the day they were to shoot this scene, Steven Seagal pulled the director aside and said, "Hey, how's it going? Apparently you didn't get the memo, but I'm Steven fucking Seagal. Do you have any idea how famous I am? In Asia, small children draw my face with rice. In Eastern Europe, women sell their children into slavery for a DVD copy of Marked Justice. I starred in the three top-grossing action movies of 1987, non-Dolph Lundgren category. And I don't fucking die in movies. So here's what's gonna happen. When the tube breaks, I'm gonna grab the top airplane with my hands. And the bottom airplane with my feet. Pull them together. That was an actual suggestion made by Steven Seagal, who at the time was an adult. Not a third grader lying about something his dad did. He was not writing Hulk fan fiction. That was real shit. And you can criticize him for that, but I think that shows some fresh, out-of-the-box thinking. And that's why we need to let Steven Seagal solve all of our problems as a nation. Steven, the economy. Pff, piece of cake. Here's what you do. You grab all these unemployed people with your hands. Then you grab the failing auto industry with your feet. Pull them together. Steven, the Gaza Strip. Pff, no problem. So what you do, you grab Israel with your hands. Then you grab Palestine with your feet. Then I go take a nap, because I've already done a crunch today, and I'm fucking exhausted. I'm not doing another one. Steven Seagal, also a real person. I like to imagine him and Rachel are listening to this together somewhere. Probably for free on Spotify, because they're cheap fucks! What's going on the album track title? Fuck you, Spotify. Exclamation point.
2: I don't know, I just think there's something a little mathematical about a man in a woman's body. It's almost like a puzzle. Certain shit just seem to naturally lock in place. Like everybody in this room, individually, sexually, has something that you are into that is downright filthy, disgusting. No one knows how nasty this is but you and the Lord. Like if anybody else knew what the fuck you was into, you would have to leave the country. I'm gonna tell you what my thing is. I am an aggressive snatch sniffer. I love to smell a woman snatch. And I'm not talking delicate, like a wine cork, like, no. I get into the muzzle. I will wear a woman's pussy on my face like a surgical mask and inhale to my ribcage show. Have me making the Cosby face. Like, I like a woman's pussy to have a little mugginess to it. It's not a bad smell, no, like a muggy, like an early morning, the sun's just coming up. You could smell the moisture off the grass from the sprinkler system. The coffee's percolating, the bacon, like the day is beginning, like, oh, good morning. I'm just saying, as a straight man, it's kind of hard for me to wrap my mind around that concept, because I am a fan of pussy. Like, I know all straight men love pussy, but I have a sickness for pussy. Oh, dear. Pussy is the greatest, most natural single sense. Like, let's be honest. There's only four things in life that feel really good. Only four. Fucking, eating, getting high, and scratching an inside ass itch. Oh, fuck y'all. Don't judge me. Don't act like I'm the only motherfucker that's ever felt pleasure from scratching an inside ass itch. You know it feels good, because when have you ever done it and not closed your eyes? And you hum a little bit. Mm. Who the fuck scratches an inside ass itch with their eyes wide open? It's one of the best feelings in life.
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4: You know what you're listening to.
5: I love that.
3: I want to make a baby. I just don't know if, listen, I'm going to be a bad dad. I'm going to be a bad dad. I'm not going to lie to you. I'm going to hit the kid. Yeah, I'm going to hit it. Don't tighten up on me, Denver. I'm going to hit it. Not hard, not in the face. I'm not an asshole, you know? You know, I'm just smacking around. Put it through drywall. Teach it a lesson. Everybody in here got spanked, and we're all alive, and it's so weird now. Now everyone's like, don't spank the kids. Why? Why not? I never got spanked for doing something good. My mom was never like, good job in school. No, if you got spanked, it's because you fucked up and you deserved it. I'm a grown man now. I still go to my mother's house, and I'm like, yeah, we don't sit on that couch. Why not? Sit on it. Once you find out, go ahead. Pop a squat, pal. Enjoy your life. No, it taught you a lesson, right? You like learned something from it. You understood. It was like, oh, we don't do that anymore. That's not what we do. Dad gives you a licking. That's how it works. And my buddy, his wife was pregnant, and he was reading these bullshit books about, like, you know, the ins and outs of how to discipline a kid with verbal instead of with physical. And he goes, one of the chapters was like, don't spank your kids. If you spank your kids too much, they associate it with sexuality. And then it becomes this weird thing where they're obsessing over it and they want it as an adult, like BDSM 50 Shades of Grey shit. Like, that's what the book said. And he was like, do you believe that? And I was like, oh, come on, yes, yes, yes. Of course I do. Yes, of course I do. I believe that. That makes sense because I'm a grown man. And when I'm getting dirty with a girl, there's nothing more that I love when she reaches back there and just puts a finger in my butt. I love that. I love that. Because when I was a bad kid, my dad was like, get over here. One, two, two in there. Don't make me go to three, pal. Don't. I'll do it. I'll get up in there. Go to your room, you idiot. Go to your room. Go to your room. Oh, shut up. You're like, oh my God. My father never fingered my butt. It was my mom's job. Nimble hands, nimble hands.

0: I put my wife through a lot. It's her fault that she's still there now at this point, because I showed my cards early. I mean, a month into our marriage, I came home one night, and I was, like, really, really drunk. And she loves that, so I try to, like, spoil her with it as much as I can. Yeah, I'm a pretty good guy, so... It's like 5 a.m, and she's furious. I lay in bed, then I just step it up a notch, and I pee the bed. I've never even done that before. I, like, waited till I had a witness. Like, I wanted to prove it. I was pretty good about it. I, like, woke her up, and I was like, hey, what's wet, all right? Just very innocently, what's wet, babe? Did you pour, like, a perfect circle of water underneath me? It's a pretty flawless circle. She's like, no, you peed the bed. What's the matter with you? I don't even... Did I marry you or did I have you? I have no idea. We had another... I went out drinking again not too long ago, and I have a sequence of text I want to read. Let's, you know, we just want to see if we can figure out where she got mad, because she's mad. So... I just want to see where she got mad. The text started. My wife was at work. At 3:03 p.m., she texted, are you awake? 3:10 p.m., I texted, just got done jogging. I think we can see that's not true, everybody. I don't think I'm fooling anybody there. 3:12 p.m., she texted, jog to the kitchen and do the dishes. She's trying to be funny now. Now she tries. 7:04 p.m., I texted, I got to go do comedy. 7:08 p.m., she texted, have good shows, I love you. Well, that's just sweet. Yep, no fight at all. We're in a good relationship at that point. Now, if I had to guess, I think her mood changed. Somewhere in the next 11 hours. Because I did not resurface until 6:16 a.m., I texted, I on my house. I don't know, that's not even a sentence. And these phones are supposed to auto-correct you and, like, help you out. Like, it just let me go with that. It was like, no, that's good. Let's go with that. That's just to the point. I like that it's to the point, you know? 6:17 a.m., she texted, are you drunk? 6:19 a.m., I texted, you're drunk. 6:22 a.m., she texted, we need to talk in the morning. 6:24 a.m., I texted, it is morning. I knew what time it was. 6:27 a.m., she texted, sleep on the couch. 6:31 a.m., I texted, whatever, dude. That's how you handle that. You give a nice whatever, dude. They like to be called dude. They don't act like it, but they do. I learned that.
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2: The women are better at breaking up. She's better break-upper. You know why women are so good at breaking up? Because they plan them 6 months in advance. Yeah, that's real talk. Women know when they're going to break up. They tell their mom, they tell their sister, they tell everybody but you. It's a woman here tonight that's planning a breakup and she want to go to one more comedy show. Women fucking plan break. Women ain't stupid. They're not going to break up with you while it's a coronavirus epidemic going on. She's like, I'm staying with him. He know, just in case the shit go wrong, he know how to make a fire and do knots and shit like that. But once this shit pass, a lot of y'all gonna be single. Like, I can't believe that bitch broke up with me. Nigga, she was planning that shit in October, okay? They know when they gonna break. And it's the thing, women have to hate you to break up with you, right? And it's not that they're evil people. I mean, they are, but that's not the reason. It's actually the exact opposite. It's women love so hard that they can't like you and still break up with you. Because if they like you, there's a part of them that still believes it can work. So they, in order to get over you, they have to fucking hate you. They have to convince themselves that they fucking hate you in order to get over. See, men aren't like that. Men don't have to hate. Men can logically realize it's not going to work out. We're going to have to hate you. Like, oh, you like rock and roll. I like hip hop. It's not going to work out. Right? You're tall. I like anal. It's not going to work out. No, because nobody does anal with a tall chick. Nobody's doing anal up. Who does anal up? Anal up is jail. Nobody's doing anal. Anal down is romantic, sir. It's nice. It's soft music. It's boys to men. You got candles. You've talked about it. You're like, tonight? Yes, tonight. You know what I'm saying? Anal up is always by surprise. You didn't know it was coming. You were taking something off the top shelf. You're like, oh, no, not now. Not okay. Not okay. So women have to hate you to break up with you. So for the 6 months between when my girl and I knew we were going to break up and when we actually broke up, she hated everything I did. It was the worst 6 months of my fucking life. She hated shit I couldn't control. She hated my very being. Why are you chewing so loud? What are you eating? Well, you need to chew that fucking loud. That's all I hear. What are you eating? Do you please tell me what you're eating? Well, you need to chew that fucking loud. And I was like, this is Sprite. I'm not even using my teeth. How do I choose? How am I supposed to swallow quietly? I'm just supposed to put the Sprite on the back of my tongue and body roll it the rest of the way down? Right? And she'd have been mad at that shit. Why are you over there body rolling? Ain't even no goddamn music player. You over there body rolling. Like, you told me you didn't want to hear me swallow. She hated shit I couldn't control, sir. Why are you walking on the carpet? Huh? What? Why are you walking on the fucking carpet? You know I just finished vacuuming. You know I love vacuum lines. Why are you walking on the carpet? I'm like, because I'm not Spider-Man. How am I supposed to get from the kitchen to the bathroom if I don't walk on the fucking carpet, people? And let's say I was Spider-Man. I'm supposed to in my own fucking house? What superhero is using his powers in his own fucking house? I'm not doing that shit. And if I did do it, if I did use my powers in my own house, she'd have been mad at that shit too. Why you got cobwebs all over my ceiling, nigga? Why the cobwebs all over my ceiling? I bet Superman don't have cobwebs all over his ceiling. I bet Lois Lane don't spend her Friday night cleaning cobwebs off her ceiling. I was like, well, Lois Lane has a job. That's the difference between. Oh. She gets mad, man. She gets mad at people. She gets mad. She gets angry.
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4: I gotta get out of here, but I want to leave you with this. I had bad sex recently. Give it up for me. I know. I'm a hero. It wasn't that his dick was small. It wasn't that he didn't know how to use it. Both these things are true. Not the point of the story. It was after sex. He turns to me. He goes, Izzy, you should dress more like a girl. I know. I was like, oh, my bad. I'm so sorry. I thought you took my clothes off to have sex with me. Not taking me on a shopping spree to Forever 21. I know I'm queer. I didn't realize I was so queer that every time I fuck a dude, he becomes my shopping buddy. You know, before sex, he barely knew what a peacoat was. Now he's trying to tell me I have a winter palette. Sad part is that after I kicked him out, I googled it and he was right. The whole time I thought it was a spring. Alright, I've been Izzy Saltline. Thank you so much, Chicago.
5: Good job. We enjoy this weather. It's getting nice. It's getting nice. I have a hard time in the summer because I don't tan well. I got one of those tans that comes in bright red and burning. I got one of those. So, like, every year I got to get thicker and thicker sunscreen. This year I got SPF 80. I squeezed the tube and out came a wool sweater. It's like, which is fine because this... Nobody should see what's under the shirts. Give me that wool sweater. It's good. Because I'm jealous of my brother's washboard abs, you know. But he's jealous of my Ouija board abs. It's like the other day, he's all bragging, like, I just did 12 sets of crunches. I'm like, oh, yeah, well, Grandma says hi. It's my grandma. Grandma still thinks I'm growing, you know. But it's a different grandma, not my tummy ghost. Grandma still, yeah, every year you see your grandparents, you know, once a year at Christmas or whatnot. You know, my grandma says the same thing all the time. It's like, oh, Mikey, you're getting so big. Like, I'm 32. I think that was over a long time ago. And like, my grandpa always says the same thing. I remember when you was knee-high to a June bug. Of course, that was the summer of the giant mutant June bug epidemic. Strange, man. A lot of weird sayings. Yeah. A hammer is just a screwdriver with a mullet. Yeah. I don't know what that means or even how to use that in a sentence. Yeah. But me and my grandpa, we have one of those relationships where we'll play practical jokes on each other. You know? I remember this one time, I was sitting in his living room. He's got this big bowl of peanuts on his coffee table. And he knows I loves me some peanuts. So, you know, I'm snacking away. And all of a sudden, he looks over at me. He's like, hey, Mike, you want to watch a video I just rented? And he presses play, and it's a video of him sucking the chocolate off of peanut M&Ms and spitting the peanuts in the bowl I'm eating out of. He got me, you know. But, practical joke backfired, though, when I reminded Grandpa that he's a diabetic. So, one or nothing. Poor fictional Grandpa. Mm.

0: that's a little molecular structure humor for you. Yeah, I went there. I went there. I'll do it again. I bet helium balloons aren't nearly as fun in outer space. Everything's floating. Who cares? Handles is what's popular up there. You got a little space boy having a little space boy birthday party. It's like, all right, Billy, hold on to your birthday handles and make a wish. I wish we had an atmosphere. Actually, it sounded more like... Actually, it didn't sound like anything because the extreme vacuum of space caused Billy to implode on himself.
1: Very sad.
0: I'm one of those conspiracy theorists. I'm one of those people who believes the moon landing was staged in a studio in Arizona. However, I also believe the Kennedy assassination was staged in a crater on the moon. Because when your gravitational pull is 1/6 that of Earth, that bullet doesn't seem so magic, now does it? Blew some minds there. Yeah. I actually didn't mean it that way, but I'll take it.
2: I have another absolutely brutal day job that I want to share. Again, people never believe me. When the school year ends, the fun with kids also does not end. It continues. I actually run a summer camp for kids in the summertime. That is legitimately what I do. Please stop clapping. Every time people think like, oh, that's so fun. Sunshine, kids, summer camp. That must be a blast. No, it's not fun. It's not fun at all. Here's that job. For 8 hours a day nonstop, I'm just trying to prevent the dumbest deaths of all time from happening. It's literally all I'm doing. And I've been there 12 years. I've seen it all. Like, nothing can rattle me. You can't surprise me. But my counselors are all, like, high school and college age kids. So they get rattled very easily. Like, I felt so bad this past summer. This poor girl, she came into my office crying. She's like, Ricky, you're not going to believe it. There's a man watching our kids from behind a tree. I don't know what to do. And again, I've been there 12 years. I've seen it all. I treated that situation like an old man who found a possum in his garden. I was like, all right, where's my pedophile broom? How you? Get! Get! I said, get, get! Get! Shooing away petties, that's my life. I thought last summer was going to be fun. I tried to set a good tone early on, going over all the rules, trying not to make mistakes. And as I'm talking about not bullying, this little 8-year-old stands up, yells at me in front of the 200 kids in my camp. He goes, "You look like summertime Santa." Summertime ruined. Summer ruined. Spent my entire summer hiding from an 8-year-old. Yeah, I've been there a long time. I've seen culture and just evolution change with children drastically. Like, for the first 10 years, all I ever had to yell at these kids about was not throwing sticks at each other. This past summer, things came out of my mouth that I thought I would never say out loud ever. Like, a kid got sent to my office, and I literally had to say to him, "Hey, man, don't Snapchat your butthole. Are you insane?" 8 seconds, 8-second butthole Snapchat. That's 2 seconds at the most. We've talked about this.
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4: Speaking of dicks, do you think

0: the world would be a much better place if we knew how big a guy's penis was right away. Now, there's always a weird reaction when I ask that question. People are like, what are you? Look, I'm not saying I want to know my friend's dick sizes. I very much do not. But I think about the world's problems, and I think the world would be a much better place if, like, women with breasts, like, you could tell, you know how we all know how big women's breasts are. Right now, I'm not looking at any of you. I could see them all. It's me. I'm looking at overheads, and I could still be like, pretty good. Like, you know, and, like, I could see. And that's, like, an unfair advantage we have. Like, it starts at the grade school level. That's where, like, the inequality begins. Because people are mean to that girl that's flat-chested, and that's unfortunate. She's not developed yet. Not her fault. And it doesn't matter anyway. People are mean. And even though it is really mean, you do got to give it up for the guy who came up with the phrase itty-bitty-titty committee, because that is a hell of a rhyme scheme right there, you know? That was good. I hope that guy became a rapper, because that was some good rhyming. How many high fives did that kid get that day? Oh, yeah, Janet? Well, you're part of the itty-bitty-titty committee. You guys hear that shit? Yo, teacher, I'm taking a half day. I'm not sticking around after a line like that. I'm going home right now. No, I think the world would be a better place if we knew right away. I do. Because I think if everyone knew you had a little dick, you would have to be a much nicer person. You'd have to be way nicer. You couldn't be some guy that's like openly like angry all the time. You couldn't be that guy at the back of like a grocery store line just being like, why isn't this line moving? Because everybody at the front would be like, relax, Pee-wee. Nobody wants to be here. It's always the little ones. It's chirp, chirp, chirp, chirp, chirp, right? So calm down. And then, though, also, we'd be a lot nicer to those people. You walk out of a store, you see some little dick dude coming your way, you hold the door open for them. You go, hey, man, it gets better. It gets better. It won't get bigger. It gets better. Chill. Yeah. Don't buy a gun, relax, you know? No, I think about this, and that's why I believe that women are going to make great presidents one day, and hopefully that day is soon. Because I think, there's always a few people, I think a woman is going to make a great president because a woman can handle a surprise. Let that sit in just for a second. Because how many of you ladies have had like a one-night stand, you take a guy back to your place, you take his pants off, and you're like, fuck. Damn, really, dude? This, oh, God. Shit. So that's what we're working with tonight, huh? All right. And you never heard of a woman being horrible about it. I've never heard a story of a woman taking down a guy's pants going, nope, let's pull these right back up. Nope. Mm-mm. I told myself never again. Sorry. There's a cookie. Have that on the way out. Good game, sport. Not happening tonight. Uh-uh. You're over 6 feet tall. I was expecting better. This is sad. Real quick. I want to point out, the guys who aren't laughing, you're suspect. I'm going to throw that out there right now. I'm throwing that out there right now. Ladies, look around. The ones who are like, No, I've had conversations with my female friends. I've asked them. I go, what do you do? What do you do when it's a crime scene down there, huh? What do you do when it's a disaster? Because guys, I've talked to them. It's not just about length and girth. Some of us have some weird shaped dicks, apparently. I talked to one of my female friends, she's like, ugh. This one guy's dick was shaped like the letter S. It was weird. I'm like, shaped like the letter? What is that? Did he pee into his balls? How does that work out? Like, that seems like a weird curve. What? Like, but I've talked to them. I asked them, I go, what do you do? What do you do in that situation? Every one of my female friends has said the same thing. They go, still had sex with him anyway. Still had sex with him anyway. And I'm like, you know what? That's the kind of leadership we could use in Washington. That is a go-getter with an exit strategy. Nice.
1: I like the porn, but it's all gay porn. You guys know that? Gay marriage is legal in Iowa. That's cool. I just want to see gay divorce court just one time. I'm so excited. They've only been together like a year. Somebody's got to split soon, right? I'm going to be there on the first day of gay divorce court. It's going to be awesome. You know that penis chair was mine, you ass. So like, you're just fighting over the gay stuff. But they were able to get it passed because they've slowly but surely infiltrated our porn and made us all okay with the gay culture, which is cool, all right? My best friend is gay, which is crazy because we, fuck, which is nuts. They've made us okay with it. We watch the porn, and we don't even notice it. Let's I get some looks like, hey, the porn I watch isn't gay. Let's break it down on a really base, bottom level. What wouldn't you do online? Probably go into a chat room. Why? Because they're creepy. I think we've all figured that out after AOL or whatever, the dial-up, you get in the chat room, it's too creepy. Why is it creepy? Because you don't know who you're talking to, right? That's a little unsettling. Could be another dude. But what if you're talking to a girl, right? Could be a 14-year-old girl. You show up to her house, Chris Hansen shows up. He's a dude. Then the cops show up, and they tackle you, and they're dudes. Then you go to prison, and you get fucked by dudes. It's pretty gay. What else is there? You got Craigslist? God, wow, that's not gay at all, yeah?
2: Yeah, you come over to my place. You take the armoire. We don't look at each other. We suck each other's dicks. I need this done by 4 o'clock, and I can't drive.
1: Whoa. Fair enough, that seems a little gay. What else is on there? Internet, what else you got for me? Oh, chat roulette, that's cool. The thing where I chat and then I see somebody else out there that's chatting. Just all dicks, guys. It's like, then all of a sudden you see a girl's face for like 2 seconds and then it's just back to the dicks. It's gay. It's okay that we like it, but it's kind of gay. And you're like, I just want the porn so bad. It's so driving me nuts. I want to kill these dicks. And you finally get to the site, right? You get to like the porn tube or whatever. Like, I don't know what it's called. And and you go to the site and you type in, you're like, big boob girl. And then it won't load. So you're like, okay, I'll just jack off to the ads. And what are the ads? They all say, make your dick huge. You're like, is this what I'm into? Is this what I like? I don't even know anymore.
3: All right, what's up, you guys? This is comedian, actor, writer, funny dude, all around, dad, dog lover, Ty Barnett, and you're listening to Chicago Comedy Scene Radio with Tony Carr and Steve Tuohy. One take, baby. One take.
4: I love it, man. Thank you so much for coming on, buddy.
3: No problem. Thank you, guys. Y'all have a great day.
4: You too. See ya.
5: Right. Silva Agarwal! Silva Agarwal! Hi. What's up? Oh, man, thank you so much for being here. I really appreciate you guys, honestly. It means a lot.
6: Ooh, I have a buddy going through a divorce on Facebook. My buddy Jake just got married. I have a buddy going through a divorce. Have any of you ever experienced that? It's fun. Yeah, it's exciting watching because they post all their pain and anger and you just sit back and laugh because you're a bad person. Just me? No? I thought it was hilarious. And my friend is finally getting better or healing, whatever you want to call it. I guess he's in therapy. But he's been posting motivational quotes. He dropped this little rainbow the other day. Let me share it with you. Every day, a flower unfurls to face the sun. Today, you can be that flower. I commented, Jesus Christ, dude, did your wife leave because your vagina's bigger than hers? He unfriended me, too. I kind of understand that one, though. I'm going to let that one slide.
7: It's been a big year for me. For us, rather. We bought a house. Thank you. Thank you. That's not small and made of plastic. Like, this is really big. This is really big for us. It's got plumbing. with everything going on in the world, I gotta tell you, this is the perfect time to buy real estate. It really is, trust me. Like, I got a 30-year loan from a bank. Yeah, I know. The bank doesn't know we got like 10 years left. So it's like, come on. Yeah, the world's on fire, but your boy's only going to have to pay a third of his mortgage. So bring it. When by the time, you know, year 11 comes around, money's just going to be MASH references. And your boy over here is going to be a Winchester. He's got a lot of them.
8: 6 a.m. swim lessons, 7 a.m. soccer. Okay, so be an equal partner that I vowed to be. I'm thinking we'll take turns, right? I'll take my son this week. I'll pass you the baton. You take him next week, right? I'll watch it live today. You film it next week. I'll watch the replay back at home. That's what technology's allowed for us, and that's what you get for thinking. Because this whole taking turns isn't in my wife's vocabulary at all. She's like, well, I was thinking that you could just take our son. I bet you were. You and I have very different thoughts on that. But it's a sport. It's more of a man's thing. You should be doing it. Now we're going to play the gender card here? A man's thing? While we're at soccer, are you and our daughter going to be home baking cookies and cleaning toilets? No, you're going to be sleeping. That's what I want to do. And if you know my wife, she would be baking cookies and cleaning toilets. So that argument doesn't even hold up for me. Me take them. I'm like, why can't I stay home with our daughter? Well, Vince, I can stay home with her. I know her schedule better. It boils down to she doesn't trust me to raise our own goddamn kid. Here, I thought I was being a father. Turns out I'm just a sperm-donating Uber driver all of a sudden. That's what my life's amounted to, just carting kids around everywhere. I could have saved a lot of money by jacking off in a cup and throwing a sticker in my rear window.
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10: Yeah! All right, you proved your point. Guys, hi, my name's Shaun White, and I don't... Shut up, you can't clap again. And I don't want to spook you. I don't want to spook you at all. But I'm a bit of an angry guy. Don't worry, though, I've been doing it a long time. Bit of a professional at this point. I was put into anger management in third grade. That means at the age of 9, adults saw me and went, huh, that dog will hunt. And he put me in a special class, and it was because I was playing my favorite game I made up called Tackle. I feel you can grasp most of the rules. Pretty much just tackled people till the day came when I tried to tackle Shannon. And like most Shannons, would not go down. And I ended up getting thrown in anger management. Side note, there was no one else in the class. It's just me. That's not anger management. That's solitary confinement.
11: Yeah, it sucks, man. I have another brother. He is a 30-year veteran of the Chicago Police Department. 30-year veteran of the Chicago Police Department. Not everyone clapped. Some union households were on board. Some English majors not. You know, when I did this before 2020, everyone applauded. Now it's like butthole tight. It's butthole tight, left look. You know? And here's the thing, I get it. People read things about police officers who do bad things, and you read about them in the news. But here's the thing, you can clap for my brother because you haven't read about him in the news. Oh, no! Thank God! Oh, he's one of the good ones. Wouldn't you want to have a job where some of the people who do your job, who you don't even know, are called the good ones? No, here's the thing. My brother isn't just one of the good ones. He's one of the great ones. My brother has multiple life-saving awards from the city of Chicago. Couple more, you are on board, okay? Couple more, you are on board, all right? My brother is a Pro Bowl cop. Do you understand this? Okay, he got a badge. It says Lifesaver. It has his badge number on it. I read it, it just says, Mom loves him more. That's all it says. I can't compete with this right now, okay? It's not fair. My brother ran into a liquor store, stopped a man with a machine gun from robbing a liquor store. That also happened in the movie RoboCop. Making my brother a better cop than RoboCop. I want to include everyone. I don't want to lose anybody. Miss, you haven't seen the film RoboCop? Okay, real art house picture, okay? Robbed of an Oscar, okay? So there's this cop. He's a robot, okay? He's covered in metal head to toe. Bulletproof metal head to toe. You follow? Okay. My brother is just a man who has to wear a vest, okay? Okay, a bulletproof vest that he has to pay for like he's a catcher on a Little League baseball team. And they have to replace those every 5 years like they're a bad used car or something, you know? But here's the thing. My brother just has a vest. That means this is in the line of duty. These are in the line of duty. You think about that when you didn't clap earlier. Okay? You think about that. We can argue about blue lives matter, but blue balls matter. Cod piece for cops, my new fraudulent charity. I'll be collecting in the back, and I'll spend all of the money on old style. Another time, my brother, a police officer, ran into a burning building and helped save a family of 7 people. Who's supposed to do that? Who do you think is supposed to do that?
5: Fucking firefighters!
11: Firefighters! Mayor Brandon Johnson is getting a buy one, get one right now on Bob Kellum. You understand that? All right? My brother, who has none of the equipment, none of the training whatsoever, just gets there first. He's a ranking officer. He could have said, go in there, freshman. No, he said, watch this shit. Kicked down the door of a towering inferno, shot at the flames like that would put it out. Walked out with 7 people on his shoulder, put him down as the fire engine rolled up and said, got here late, boys. Wiped the soot from his brow and said, bye, I gotta go break up a drug cartel, and then left. And that was a Tuesday. You know what I mean? Like, another thing, didn't even get a thank you from the fire department. You know what I mean? Not even one of those try, never, not hard, like circular Jewel Osco cookie cakes. You know what I mean? With just like, you got there first, Bob, and the frosting, you know? Nothing. They didn't give him like a loose Dalmatian puppy. Let him just do whippets with a fire engine. It sucks. So hopefully it gets me out of a ticket.
12: There's a lot of homeless people in Chicago. I help out the homeless, but they have to do stuff for the money. I don't just give it away. They have to earn. This one guy was like, hey, brother, help me out with some cash. I said, you want to make some money? He said, yeah. I hand him a picture. I said, you see that guy? I want you to kill him. He was like, man, this is a picture of me. I was like, yo, shit is weird out here in the streets. My neighborhood is changing so much. This place that was a Mexican restaurant is now a small church. Which is very upsetting to me because I like burritos more than I like Jesus. Because steak burritos are delicious. And they're real. They're like tangible things that exist. You can go get one. It's exciting. I just moved to New York. I saw Hasidic Jews for the first time when I got to New York, but I didn't know they were Hasidic Jews. I thought they were Amish. Until I was on the train, I was like, hey, what's this Amish dude doing with a BlackBerry? I saw two Hasidic Jewish guys walk past each other without speaking to one another. I thought that was weird that they didn't speak to one another, because if I saw somebody wearing the exact same outfit as me from head to toe, I'd at least stop and say, man, that's a nice hat. You have excellent taste in hats. I admire your facial hair choice also. We should hang out sometime, have some coffee, and talk about coats and sideburns. All right, that was the first half of my set. We're gonna have a brief intermission now. I'm just fucking around. We're gonna have three intermissions throughout my set. Go to the bathroom. Break whatever momentum possible. It's too much pressure in comedy, man. People put pressure on comedians before a show. You better be funny. You better be funny, man. I paid my money. You better be funny. Nobody even puts pressure on poets. Nobody goes to a poet like, hey, man, you better be thought-provoking. You better rhyme a lot, use lots of similes, metaphors, and onomatopoeia. I swear to God, if this poet doesn't use onomatopoeia in his poem, I'm never coming to this coffee shop again. I like sounds a lot.
13: I am on the road a lot doing comedy. I had the privilege of going through the Bible Belt in Tennessee, where they just love Jews. And they have signs everywhere you go. Take my hand, not my life. It's a life at conception. Why don't they address the target audience by saying, teach him how to give head. Learn how to jiggle his ball. Solutions-oriented comedy, folks. That's all I'm saying. I'm creating a new game show. It's called Boink or Euthanize. Here's how we play. I call out a name from pop culture, and the audience shouts back, Boink or Euthanize. Want to play? Thank you. I knew you would. You're that kind of audience. Boink or Euthanize, Sarah Palin.
14: Boink!
13: See, the correct answer is boink, because there is nothing hotter than a woman who can shoot an antelope from a helicopter. Oh, I got a Jew. Boink or Euthanize, Rod Blagojevich.
14: Yes.
13: You know, Oswego, you are one mean crowd. Have you ever seen anything happen faster than those signs over the tollway come down when he got engaged? Seriously, coming back from Indiana, there used to be, it says, welcome to Illinois, we have no damn governor. Some Irish guy, who knows? Boink or Euthanize, Charlie Sheen. Well, the men are a little mixed on this one.
14: He's got tiger's blood, and he's winning.
13: And you're very drunk, sir. So give it up for the guy in the plaid shirt. And thanks for coming to stand-up comedy. And besides, he's coming back on top because he's got a show coming in the fall with Lindsay Lohan called 2.5 Grams. If you're like me, you like a little naughty talk during monkey business. Sir, that means dirty talk during sex. Oh, this guy was at a show. Give it up for this guy over here. Right here. Come on, give it up. He was at a show I did 2 weeks ago in Milwaukee, and son of a gun, if he wasn't sitting up front with the same boner that he has now. Well, these are x-ray glasses. That's crazy. So I like a little naughty talk during the monkey business, but here's what you don't want to hear. You're so hot. Oh, baby. Etc. Are you kidding me? Etc. This is the best you can do during the hot, passionate, torrid, turgid sex that we are having together, or at least I am. Etc. That's just wrong. I love thinking about cheesecake. That's so crazy. I'm drinking Diet Coke because I have to drive through 5 freaking counties to get home. Yeah, Kendall, DuPage, Will, Cook, and Lake.
15: Hey, this is the ghetto portion of the show. I'm extra ghetto. I just want to let you know. My whole family ghetto. My mama came to my 8th grade graduation in a cat suit. So, as you know. Anyway, what's up? Look at all the fellas here with their girl. Got to be phony all night. Look at you. Is sitting there behaving. Ladies, do you think that's how he acts when you're not around? I'm not the only one performing tonight, okay? Anyway, hey, what's up? Are there any independent women in the house? Clap your hands if you're independent. Independent women are normally average to funny looking women that can't find a guy to cuff them and take care of them, so they forced to be independent. You ain't independent because you want to be. I'm independent. Hey, I know you independent. If you wasn't independent, you a starve. Ain't nobody else going to take care of you. Hey, ladies, clap your hands if your man has an erection problem. There's a lot of smart women here at Loco Comedy Jam. Don't want to get back slapped at the comedy show, huh? Hey, erection problems are rare in society. Ladies, a lot of you are disillusioned on what's going on. To be honest, he's probably just tired of you in particular. Or he just got some before he came in the house. Ain't nothing wrong with them, you know what I mean? I'm a little different. I do comedy from the heart. I tell it how it really happens. So if I say something to piss you off, I'm sorry. But look here. Y'all ain't gonna believe this. I found this abortion clinic with pool tables in the motherfucker. Yeah, while old girl was in the recovery room, me and the doctor was gambling. I won all my money back. Matter of fact, I'm up 100 for the next time I go. But anyway, that one was pretty bad. But anyway, my life started going bad after my baby mama and me broke up. I left. My baby mama fell off in the looks department. Now, she is not presentable anymore. I have to explain her every time I introduce her to somebody, you know. No, I see one of my homies, you know, I'll be like, hey, what's up, dog? This is my daughter's mom. Hey, she was cute in 95, man. I don't know what happened to her. See, a lot of women looking mad. I don't care. I don't know you. Ladies, if you're over 30 still talking about men ain't no good, it's you. There's a reason why the same thing. I had this girl. Look, I don't know what's wrong with women sometimes. I had this girl. She got 3 kids by 3 different guys, and she stay in a studio apartment, and she gonna call me stupid. I was like, your bed and your stove in the same room. How am I stupid? There's a lot of stuff going on in the news. Of course, we've all heard about what happened to Mr. Kobe Bryant. Innocent, yeah. That could never happen to me. I never date women that don't have a criminal history. So people I'm out with don't have the credibility to say nothing bad about me. Oh boy. And anyway, how can you not have proof that it wasn't consensual? They got camera phones out now. I'm serious. While a girl think you getting that number, you taking a picture of it. He was like, what'd you say your number was? Could you turn around and bend over and give that to me right now? Man, you gotta start having proof that it was, you know, consensual. I know I got a hidden camera in my room at my apartment in the mouth of this teddy bear. Ladies, I know it's wrong. But I just need proof, you know? Because a lot of the women I bring home are normally drunk, you know? Or off something I put in their drink, you know? I wish you would take me to court. I bet you'll be the one looking stupid. I'm gonna come with my hidden evidence. I don't even need a lawyer. I'll just pop my tape in. As you can see here, Your Honor, her rapid head and neck movement in my groin area, this could in no way possibly be rape. In fact, Your Honor, I would consider this talent what we are watching here on the tape. Notice as my toes begin to curl up at this point, Your Honor. And my eyes are literally in the back of my head. I think this young lady is wasting the court's time. I would like to file a countersuit, if I may. I want her to have to repeat the same actions we see here on the tape. I'm gonna wrap this up. I want all of the ladies in here to know that I speak for all the fellas when I say this. We love you. I'm taking acting classes in LA, right? Oh, hey, watch this. Of course you're the only one in my life. Hey, I'm Corey Holcomb. Y'all be cool, man. Good job, man.
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17: So I want to do something here that I don't usually do for you guys. I have this notebook. Now, most comedians, if you talk to them, they'll usually carry a notebook around with all the jokes that they're working on. I have 2 notebooks. I have the notebook I bring around with the jokes that I'm working on, and then I have this special notebook I call my drunk notebook. And this is for, you guys like to party? All right. So this notebook is for when I get a little bit inebriated, because when I get a little drunk, I have ideas that I think are funny. And I'll write them down in here, and then I'll open it up and see if they're still funny when I'm sober. Most of the time, they are not. I had a pretty fun time last weekend. I got some new additions here. Is it all right if we try some of these out? All right, let's open her up here. All right, let's set the bar low, you guys. All right, this one just says one word, Wackula. Guess he's a bad vampire. So you got Dracula, but then there's Wackula. All vampires suck, but he sucks. I think I might have been high when I wrote this one. It just says, do you think anyone's told the Amish about 9/11 yet? I don't even know how you would explain that. Your what flew into your who? I don't. And this one just says, song idea, my dick's about to sneeze. It does not specify the genre. I assume hip hop. It's like, set the bar even lower, folks. This is the second batch. They're going to be even dumber. Oh, God, I'm ashamed. These are the ones I'm ashamed of. All right, let's see. Oh, let's go back to the first page here. Yeah. All right, this says, I like to use Astroglide when I'm fucking the Jetsons dog. Are we groaning at that because we think I really fuck cartoon dogs? Because I do. A lot of people ask me where I get my material from. I tell them Joann Fabrics. If the big bad wolf was friends with the Kool-Aid man, he would have had it made. That one's just for those of you that enjoyed it. And this one just says, queefin' on a midnight train to Georgia.
6: And I saw two lesbians on GoFundMe trying to raise $16,000 so that one of them could get impregnated. They wanted to start their family. I have a problem with this. Not a moral problem. Start your family, ladies. I have a financial problem with this. $16,000? You're both women. You both have the baby-making parts. You need $16. Yes, you take $16, you buy a 12er of Old Milwaukee, knock a few back, play a round of rock, paper, scissors, loser goes to the bar, jumps on the grenade. I know you won't like it. I know that's not what you're into, but marriage involves sacrifice. And there is no I in team.
18: I'm from Atlanta, so my football season was over many, many, many, many weeks ago. Yeah, I know. Michael Vick, man, another bad choice. You know something? As an animal lover and as a law-abiding citizen, I think they should throw the book at Michael Vick like they are. But as a football fan and a Falcons fan, come on. Let him play, you know, just a little, like work release on Sundays or something. My team is terrible without him. Come on. You ought to be able to fight dogs a little bit if you're awesome at quarterback, you know? And I'm from the South, right? And I know that in the rural parts of the South, that's, you know, dog fighting is a sport, right? And obviously brutal sport that people get, you know, people get mad. They're like, that's not a sport. Those animals die in that sport. Well, hunting's a sport. That shit doesn't work out too good for the damn animal. Right? At least that dog has a fighting chance. The sport. Yeah, that's what I'm pissed about. I had three of those dogs in my fantasy dog fighting league. Nah. Thanks to PETA, they're useless to me. And you know something? Here's the thing. I obviously it's bad what that happens to those animals. But you know, there's some hypocrisy in it when you really think about it, because you know, cockfighting was legal in a lot of states till like 2 years ago. You know, you can go to a store right now and buy Japanese fighting fish and let them go at it to the death. What's the line? We train human beings to fight and kill one another. The president gets to finish his fucking contract. You know what I mean? I don't know. Sometimes we do. We care more about animals than we do about people. You know? Second offense in Montana. This is no shit. Second offense for animal abuse is 2 years in jail. Right? Same state. Second offense for spousal abuse is 6 months in jail. So women in Montana, in order to get their husbands the time they deserve, they got to stand in front of judges and say things like, "Well, Your Honor, he kicked the dog right before he broke my jaw with the cat." He was swinging it by the tail. It was awful. Two years for beating up your pet? How are they catching them? They got dogs, not a work phones, pawn out 911.
19: He keeps hitting me with the paper.
18: It's okay, Scruffy, hang on the line. We'll be there in a minute. Where are you at? I'm behind the couch. Better hurry up. I just took a big shit in the corner. He's always rubbing my nose in it. Hurry, hurry, hurry! Saying, let him play. Now PETA has those dogs, and what are they going to do to them? Probably mostly they're going to kill them, right? Now are they going to let them go out fighting like the athletes that they'd like to be? No, they're going to give them shots. And PETA, they should use this to raise money for PETA. They should have fights and betting, you know what I'm saying? Something. They got the pit bulls. They kill 60,000 other animals a year. They should use the pit bulls to kill those animals, save themselves some money on shots. And we like to watch animals fight. Who are we kidding? You know what I'm saying? That's built into the language of our culture even. You know, we want to watch the eagles against the Seahawks or the bears against the lion, you know? And pit bulls actually were bred by human beings for to be the sole purpose of being fighting animals, and now everybody's mad they do it, which is understandable, but damn. You know, every time you turn on the news 5-6 years ago, right, there was a pit bull mauling and killing a kid, and we haven't heard that in a long time. You know why? Because they've been fighting for Michael Vick. That's why. Michael Vick cares about kids. Let them play. That's right. And if you don't support Michael Vick, you don't support the troops. 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You know what I mean? 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All right, you guys. Thank you very much for coming out of the show. I really enjoyed it. Thank you. Good night.
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21: 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You guys ready for your headliner? All right, coming to the stage, he is the host of the hit podcast, This Is For The Birds. 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
22: Keep it going. Oh. All right, knock it off. Chicago, how are we feeling tonight? That's good. Let's talk about feelings real quick, okay? Like, what's the worst feeling in the world? Is it being depressed? Is it sorrow when you lose a loved one? I think for me, the worst feeling in the world is when I take a nice, hot, long shower, and I'm done, and I step 1 foot out of the shower, and I realize I have to take a shit. I think... I think that's gotta be the worst, right? Like, I literally get mad at my asshole. You know what I'm talking about? I feel like my mom yelling at me when I was a little kid, like, I just cleaned up over there!
23: 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Walk away with a few LOLs and ROFLs.
0: I hate the simple name thing. And we can trace that all the way back to Friends. Fucking Friends. Oh. So, and I would have liked to seen that pitch meeting, too. Yeah, we got a group of friends, and they date amongst the friends, and they get into friend shenanigans, and we're going to call it Friends. Add a monkey, and you got a deal. Remember the monkey, Little Marcel? The only redeeming quality of that show. I think every show would be better with a monkey. You know? But could you imagine All in the Family with a monkey? You know? Edith, get the damn Negro off the couch there. He's pooping all over. Edith! Yes. Yes, I thrive on your groans. That joke's gotten me into trouble before, I'll be honest with you. I did that joke one time and this black woman just stood up, went to the lobby, and I didn't think anything of it because people often stand up and leave during my shows. Usually dentists. And after my set, she's crying in the lobby, crying racism, and the owner's like, could you just apologize, make nice? And I was just like, no. It was a joke. It's humor. It's as if there was a monkey in Archie Bunker's house. That's the joke. And I think I cleaned it up. Could you imagine if there was a monkey in Archie Bunker's fucking house? Couldn't put that on TV. That was one of the highlights of my young comedy career. Made a woman cry and sex wasn't involved. Good for me. I think the other highlight is I had a guy rush the stage to like fight me. It was very strange. I was doing what we call crowd work, just like, hey, four eyes, haha, because I'm a hack comedian. I'm terrible at what I do. And there was this older couple in the back, and I was like, look at this guy in his Walmart suit and hooker wife. Yeah. You know, the standard. And I didn't think anything of it. I was just moving on to my other stuff, and he just stands up and takes his suit jacket off and throws it on the ground. And I'm like, why is this guy undressing like Ric Flair? What the fuck is happening right now? I was waiting for him to just drop elbows onto the jacket. And the next thing I know, he's in my face. It's like, I am not part of the show. I'm not here to be made a fool of. I did not get my suit from Walmart. He was mad about the Walmart thing. The hooker wife thing, totally acceptable. Unbelievable. I was reading that one of the most Googled words is Google. I want to know who's doing that. Who's getting to Google.com and is just like, I have no idea what this is. Now, if you Google Google, you should get one result. And when you click on it, it turns your computer off. Yeah. Yeah, you've lost the privilege. And you might know that Google has that autocomplete thing. So if you typed in M-E-X, the drop down, it'd be like, Mexico, I got a whole list, asshole, pick one. And I was going to type in what happened on General Hospital because I was out. It doesn't matter what I was going to type in. The point is I had only got in what happened before the drop down came down. And you'll be glad to know that one of the most popular searches that begins with what happened is what happened to Seal's face. America needs to know. And I clicked on it too. I was like, what the fuck did happen to that guy's face? And I was surprised to find out it was lupus. Fucking lupus. Which pissed Dr. House off, I'm sure. It's never lupus. What? Seal's face? Shit. I'm addicted to Facebook. That's my thing. Can't get enough of that. Facebook is like hanging out without leaving your house. And I'm lazy, so that shit is great. Oh, I love it. We all have that one friend, though, who gets all emo on Facebook. You know, my life is so terrible. Today was such a horrible day. Oh, it's such a shitty life. Could today get any worse? Yeah, because now we're going to make fun of you on your Facebook page. What are you crying about? You're a grown man. That's fucking crazy. I also love the display pictures on Facebook because you will never see that person looking better than they do in that display picture. That is them at their best and most Photoshopped usually. So, like this one girl added me and she was very pretty. I was just like, ooh la la, okay. Added. But then I seen her at a show and I was just like, holy shit, that was you? That is. You didn't have the snaggle tooth in the picture. That's fucking crazy. Insane. I don't like to add friends on Facebook because when you click add friend, it'll be like, would you like to add a message? You get that pop-up, you know? And what it's really trying to say is, do you want to let this person know why you're trying to stalk them on the internet? Just let them know. Just give them a little, yeah, I'm going to be downloading all your pictures onto my hard drive. Just a little, what's up? So I always do that, you know? Of course, you know, add message. Hello, Michelle. It's the guy that sat behind you on the train today. I seen you on your laptop looking at Facebook. I memorized your name. Won't you be my friend? Sincerely, creepy train guy. It's my best move. It sucks. Love the technology we have, Facebook. I'm on Twitter. I have no reason to be on Twitter, but I'm doing it. I like to follow people. And I'll tell you the best people to follow on Twitter. It's not the athletes. It's not the celebs. Porn stars. Holy shit. Because these people obviously live a life a little different than ours, but to them it's just normal. They're like, today I'm going to pick up Kristen. We're going to go to Jamba Juice and then get our assholes bleached. So, what was that last part again? Today was so boring. I only had 7 dicks in me.
1: Ladies and gentlemen, please welcome TJ Miller.
2: Tender.
4: I love you.

0: It's coming right up. If you wanted to, you could. Oh, this is stupid. If you wanted to, you could spend the night. Is that too forward? Yeah? Yeah, of course. I mean, there's an emotional connection. Let's see if there's a physical one, too. Do you mind, though, would you, before we get started? Did you put this bag over your head?
1: Yeah, what? I'm really pretty.
2: Would you like to have a sex with me?

0: put a finger in you. I am so sorry. I was desperately trying to think of another thing that a Don Juan of talking terribly about making love, what he would say.
1: And I've never said this to anybody before,

0: Tender.
1: Tender. Tender.
2: I know that's a little crass, but it happened. My dick exploded, then sucked back into its original state. Totally unharmed except for a lightning bolt birthmark.
1: Anyway, too much personal information.
2: Ah, I feel better. Thank you. And finally, this is a girl who has very serious relationship issues.
3: Hey, TJ. I just wanted to call and tell you I had such a great time making love last night. God, your dick is... Man, it's so small. I love it. It's so cute. So flat. Flat like a pancake, but like not a full pancake, like the pancake that's on the edge of the pan, you know, because you drip the batter a little bit. So it's just one of those itty bitty dots. Like that was your dick.
4: Nubs are serious. And you know, that's why I love being a New Yorker. I think New York, you know, New Yorkers are the best. They're the best people on the planet. I don't care what anybody says. Nobody gives a shit here.
5: We all live on top of each other. It's beautiful. Weather's shitty.

0: I love people that come out from the rain, dramatic. You ever get those people? Oh, shit! It's fucking raining out there! Lucky I ran! People do weird shit in the rain. I love watching people do this. I like this when it's raining. Oh my God, it's raining. Let me spread my fingers out to block the drops. Lucky my fingers are fat as hell. What is this though? I love to see women with really small umbrellas and big asses. Lucky my hair is dry. Well, what is this one? I've seen this one too. Oh shit, it's raining. What is this? What is this? What are you saying? Fuck this ear.
1: This is my favorite ear.
0: I hate this ear. This is the ear that ruined my hearing test. See, I grew up in Chicago, so it was all creepy. I think you all remember the hearing test. Yeah. It was unlike any other test. That's why you rarely did it. They'd put you in a little room. You know, you have big ass headphones on. You're like 3 or 4. This is how everybody looked when they were 3 or 4. And the guys are behind the glass. You're gonna hear some sounds. Just to make sure you weren't deaf. And the guys behind the booth are like, he can't hear shit. We haven't even started the damn test yet. And I think that test caused retardation because you would still hear the sounds after the test while you're walking down the street. I hope they've changed the test. I hope they made it cooler. You know, sounds that you're gonna hear. You know, something you're gonna hear, especially in New York City. I hope their tests are cooler. Got some weed. What? Shit. Got some weed. Nice.
2: I understand that I influence my kids. That's my job, to raise them correctly. And I know that they're paying attention to me. What I did not know is that they are paying attention to me 24/7, even when I think they are not looking, and I learned that the hard way when my daughter got invited to a birthday party at a llama farm. I took her to the llama farm, and when we got there, the llama handler said, "All right, everybody, safety meeting, gather around." Okay, what you gotta remember is llamas is temperamental. If they don't like you, they spit. And without skipping a beat, my daughter said, "Yeah, but if they love you, they swallow." And every parent turned to look at me. I'm like, "Hi, I'm the comedian dad. I must have said something when I thought she wasn't paying attention. I was probably talking to her mom, trying to..."
3: He is from Milwaukee, Wisconsin. Mr. Lucky, Dobie Maxwell!
4: Wow, thank you very much. How am I going to follow that? Coming attractions, Big Axe, Mick Jagger and the Rolling Stones and the Benny Hinn Ministry Crusade and everything and New Year's Eve and tits and motorcycles and bazookas going off and fireworks and Christmas parties and now another white guy you never heard of. I'm going to have to work harder than an ugly stripper come up here and shake my thing for you people, and I'm going to do it. You are going to get the best show your money can buy. I'm going to bust ass in here. Happy holidays for you. If you're a Christian, Merry Christmas. If you're Jewish, happy Shaka Khan. If you are an atheist, have another drink. We're going to be here for a while. My name is Dobie Maxwell, and of all the cities in all the world to record my very first live recording, I picked a strip mall in Louisville, Kentucky. So you're going to get a show, ladies and gentlemen. God bless you. I am from Milwaukee. That's my hometown. Mr. Lucky is my nickname. Everybody remembers that. Luck is life.

0: life and life is luck. Call it what you want to. Fortune, karma, kismet, destiny. Everybody in here has got one. 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I get Milwaukee, which makes Kentucky look like Hollywood. Have you been to Milwaukee before? Home of cheese and beer and Harley Davidsons and Squiggy and Jeffrey Dahmer and per capita, the fattest people on the face of the planet. Gravy is a beverage where I come from. Big fat beer drinking cheese eating people with big fat beer drinking cheese eating pets in their house. You go to a house in Milwaukee, you see goldfish with plumber's butt. Just a half eaten bratwurst floating next to it, watching the Packer football game through cloudy fish water. That's
1: it. Hey, this is Bobcat Goldthwait. I'm not dead yet, and you're listening to Steve and Tony here on Chicago's comedy net. Is that it? Close?
2: You were close. You were close. Chicago's comedy scene. That's all right.
1: Chicago's comedy scene. You're listening to Steve and Tony. I'm Bobcat Goldthwait. Back in Los Angeles, sleeping in a pool of vomit.
2: Very nice. Very nice. Bobcat, enjoy your weekend in Chicago. Thank you so much for taking the time with us this morning.
3: Thank you, Bobcat.
1: Thank you.
2: Have a good weekend. Bye-bye.
4: Lady girl camels. That's how I improv my set. Now I'm going to do real jokes. So I'm a survivor of testicular cancer. I like to start my sets out that way, because if you don't laugh at my jokes, you're not laughing at a survivor of cancer, so... You'll have to explain that to the Make-A-Wish Foundation. Anyway, the way that I found out was one of my balls was bigger than the other one. Sorry for being so graphic. But, you know, if I said testicles, people would be like, what's a testicle? But I was 21 at the time, so like kind of cocky, pun intended. And I was like, this is amazing. I'm just waiting for the other one to get caught up. I started to get worried when it didn't, so I did what any normal person would do, and I told my mom. And she did the very motherly thing of, well, let me see it. And at that point, I was like, you know what? Let's actually just see how the cancer plays out. I'd rather you not look at my bowl. So then she said, well, let's go to a doctor. And I'm like, sure. We'll show him. So he looked at it, and he's like, well, we got to get that out of there. And I got upset because he was talking about the bigger one, not the smaller one. I was like, come on, the bigger one's going to be a lady. So they did the surgery to take it out, and he was like, would you want his mom about this decision, but he's like, would you like a prosthetic nut? And I mean, he used more doctor-y like terms and stuff. Essentially, that's what he said. And I'm like, what's the purpose of that? Like, what's the purpose of a prosthetic nut? Like, why is that even a thing? It's not like guys are walking around with fake nuts, showing them off to people, and then like their friends are gossiping behind their back. It's not real. Nobody's balls look like that. Those balls are too perky to be real. And then I got mad because I was like, why didn't I know this was a thing when I had two functioning balls? Like, because then I could have had three balls. And I don't know if you're Schoolhouse Rock fans, but that three is the magic number. So like, but then I tried to imagine what a prosthetic nut would look like, and all I could think of was, like, Silly Putty. And all the fun I would have was the Sunday morning cartoons. Because, you know, it's Silly Putty, if you put it on newspaper, I'm not just going to. So that's I survived the cancer, and now I get to come up on stage and tell jokes about it, so that's all right. I have some friends here tonight in the crowd, and they're from the Netherlands. Awesome. Yeah. And so on occasion, they asked us to pet sit for them for their dogs. And the first time, they told us, they were like, they obey commands, but only if you give it to them in Dutch. I don't know any Dutch. So the first couple of times, I'd look at the dogs and I'd be like, all right, sit. In Dutch. They have to come to every show now. So. I was going on an elevator earlier today, and there's a sign, and it said, in case of fire, use stairs. I was like, that's stupid. Use water. I used to have a girlfriend who would talk to her pets like they were people. And when we were on the phone, oh, and to know the story is to know that Mr. Mittens is her cat, not her father. And she's like, say goodnight to Mr. Mittens. And then there's like a period of silence, which I can only assume was her putting the phone next to the cat's ears. So I didn't say, I don't know what cat for goodbye is. I'm assuming it's meow. It's the only word in cat I know. So I didn't say anything. She puts the phone back to her face, and she's like, you didn't say goodnight to him. And I'm like, this is really awkward because he was supposed to break up with you for me. I think the term no homo is really funny because it's what guys use to indicate that they're not gay if they say something about nice to another guy. But see, I like to have fun with it. Like, this dude right here, you're like, nice shoes. He's not looking at me. Nice shoes, dude. And then I just walk away. But then, like, there's times where I'm going down on a guy. And then after he comes in my mouth, I get up and I say, no homo.
3: Keep it going for Dover, ladies and gentlemen. Doing great job tonight. I'm so glad all you came out tonight. Normally I just do this at home in front of my dog. So thanks for not licking your own asses. I started working out not too long ago because I weighed myself. I weighed E! The scale just flashed the letter E at me. E is not a number. That's an irrational weight. My scale's performing algebra. Time to get in shape. Problem is, I've never been in shape. Last time I was in shape, I was 4 years old. My dad would sing a little song and count my ribs. He's not willing to do that anymore. I didn't know where to start. The one thing I didn't know how to do was a push-up. I tried that. Why didn't anybody tell me? That shit's hard. I did one in November. I still hurt. Didn't know what I was doing. Thought I'd go to a gym. Maybe I'll talk to a trainer, get some tips. Trainer did give me some advice. You know what he told me? He said, Dan, you need to learn to listen to your body. No! That's wrong! I've been listening to my body for 34 years. My body tells me, only eat bacon. Play PlayStation for 9 hours. Twinkies are an entree. I need to be doing not that. So he said, all right, I'll tell you what. Try the elliptical machine. That's easy. I got on the elliptical machine, and for a minute, I thought it was great. That was easy. Got a good rhythm going. 2 minutes and I'm dying. I thought I was on fire from the inside. I stopped, dropped, and rolled. You know what the trainer said? What if you had to run for your life? You'd be dead in 30 yards. Michael Myers, put your knife back in the neck. It's over. So I bought a bike instead of the gym, because that wasn't working out. Let me tell you something, a piece of advice. If you ever feel like not enough people in the world hate you personally, buy a bike. Ride it where people drive their cars. So last week, I've had a can of Coke, a screwdriver, and a chocolate pudding thrown at me. make the best of the situation, install cable at three houses, and fix myself dessert. Funny part about that, you don't need a screwdriver to install cable, but the pudding helps. Since I started working out, I've lost 55 pounds. Wow. It's a big deal for me. I don't weigh E anymore. Now I weigh Jesus Christ! I sort of wish I still weighed E, because at least then it was just an abstraction of fatness. Now I'm definitively morbidly obese. Modern medical science considers me horrific, like fat Hannibal Lecter. 55 pounds. Someone at the office finally noticed the other day. You know what they said? Hey, Dan, you look different. Have you got a haircut or something? A haircut? I spend 2 hours a day working out. I've eaten nothing but kashi and kale shakes since November. I've lost a microwave oven. But it looks good. You like it? Want some kale, huh? Throws me, man. The office has always thrown me because I'm not good at people. You can ask my friends, neither of them. Seriously, I wake up 4 days a week offended that there are other people in my world. The other three, I just don't wake up. At the office, you have to deal with those people. It's full of them, and you have to talk to them. You go get a cup of coffee, some jackass asks you about your kid. How's my kid? What's your name? It's accounting for all I know. Do I have a kid? How's your sofa? I don't ask because I don't care. Now get out of the way. You're between me and the decaf that time forgot. It's tough. It's absurd to me, the office, because 30,000 years ago, our ancestors were clubbing mastodons to death for the luxury of surviving the winter. Now I spend my days arguing with market managers about power verbs and emails, selling microscopes to dentists so that I can pay my iPhone bill and update Facebook. Our priorities are not correct. And I feel like if two or three times a week I had to club something to death, I might be more well-adjusted. Just a hunch. That being said, I do have a girlfriend. She has a son. They live next door to me, which is the perfect recipe for codependent dysfunction. Now, don't get me wrong, before I get into it, I want you to understand, I love them. Love them both. I would kill for them, right? Like a deer or a squirrel. Maybe my boss, not a human being. I just don't want to spend time with them. And every time I come home, more of their stuff is in my house. They're there. They're always there. They're never not there. I've developed new hobbies since this situation came into play. For instance, in the last 3 weeks, I mowed my lawn 37 times. I live in a condo. I don't have a lawn. I don't know whose lawn I'm mowing, but it looks fantastic. Another one, I learned this from my dad. I call it sitting on the toilet until my legs go numb. I do it 4 or 5 times a day. While I'm doing it, I read Being and Nothingness by Jean-Paul Sartre. Because it gives me hope. That's a college-level joke, ladies and gentlemen. All right, go to CLC, you get 2 hours of civics credit. Drop my name. Things are interesting. Life is changing. We do things, me and her, that we never used to do. Our shared hobby now is arguing. Usually starts like this. It's a common recipe. I say, where do you want to have dinner tonight? She says, anywhere is fine. I say, how about Chinese? She says, I want a baby! Then we have White Castle in silence. Then I sit on the toilet until my legs go numb. I thought we were going to get into a big one the other night. I saw it coming. I was scared because we were having an intimate moment. We were getting busy. I want you to imagine that. Think about it. It's not hard. I don't take my clothes off. I just unzip my fly a little bit. And she pulls me in close and whispers in my ear saying, "Dan, say something sexy." Now, I'm not good at that. Let's be honest. If I was good at that, I'd probably be with someone else right now. So I panicked and blurted out the first thing that came to mind, which was, "Close your eyes and think of someone else." Thank you very much, ladies and gentlemen.
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8: I don't sleep well. I sleep poorly. I sleep poorly because the only time my brain seems to work is at night. All I'm thinking all day is sort of like, "Yeah, butt itches, I should probably scratch that. Something smells. Oh, it's me, I smell." But at nighttime, my brain just starts messing with you. Like, I'll be trying to sleep and suddenly, "Hey, buddy, you up?" "No, shut up, it's 3 a.m., I want to sleep." No, I just have one question for you. Who was our sixth grade history teacher? Oh, come on! And then my brain won't help me remember. I'll try and think about it. My brain will just take off. Like, "Here's the story of a lovely lady. Hey, you know that freckle on your shoulder? I think it's a mole. I bet you have skin cancer. Your bladder's full. You're not going back to sleep now. You need to get up and go to the bathroom. Did you lock the door? I don't think you locked the door. There's someone in the house right now. You remember that time you were petting the dog and his back paw started kicking? He was so happy and then he started giving your hand little doggy kisses, licking your hand, and it made your dick move? Now I can't sleep. Now I'm yelling at my brain. That was a physical response. I don't like the dog. That was a physical reaction. I can't justify that. That was a physical response. Now I'm up till 5 a.m. just like, I don't want to have sex with the dog. I get told I should take a pill. And they want you to take a pill. Why don't you take something for that? I don't want to. I don't think pills are the answer. I think that dilutes who you are. I don't want to take Ambien and wake up at 3 a.m. in my kitchen eating a pizza, or even better, behind the wheel of my car. You know, "Oh, I guess I'm driving now." You know that? Because that's the problem with pills, is the side effect is always as bad or worse than the affliction. There's an antidepressant out there, or at least two of them, where the side effect is suicidal thoughts. Isn't that the main effect of depression? Like, how do you advertise that? "Are you sad?"
9: "Yeah."
8: "Do you feel like killing yourself?"
9: "Yeah."
8: "Well, take this pill."
9: "Okay."
8: "Are you sad?"
9: "No."
8: "Do you feel like killing yourself?"
9: "Yeah."
8: You're cured! I don't like pills because America is the only country in the world where pills, where medications are marketed to us like cereal or cars or clothing. They're marketed. We turn on the television. We see, "Take this pill, take this pill." And every ad ends the same way. "Ask your doctor if this pill is right for you. Ask your doctor." No! That's not how it works. Your doctor is a doctor. Like, you don't approach your doctor like, "Hey, doc, I was watching the Saved by the Bell marathon last night. Yeah, it was about 4 a.m. I didn't want to go to bed because then I just think about having sex with the dog. Long story. But I saw an ad. No, you don't do that. You don't approach an expert with the answer. You let them be like, you wouldn't go up to Neil deGrasse Tyson and say, let me explain quantum physics to you. And if that joke was too heady for you, you wouldn't go up to a prostitute and say, let me tell you a thing or two about sucking cock. It's not how it works. They know their respective fields.
5: Stand-up comedy is very female-dominated. And I do a decent amount of festivals. The last time I was doing a festival in Austin, Texas, I was checking into my hotel. And sometimes the festival leaves a gift for you at the check-in, okay? So I was checking in, and there are a bunch of male comics in front of me checking in. And, like, good for them, you know, for trying. And then I got up to the front, and the lady was like, do you want your gift bag? And I was like, yes. I mean, of course, I want what's free, you know. And I took it, and I realized she didn't ask any of the guys if they wanted it, and I didn't know why until I got back to my hotel room, and the main gift from the festival to all of the comics was a fleshlight. Yeah. There's like 7 perverts here. They're the ones who made the moaning sounds. Yeah. Or there's more perverts and you're just like on a first date and you don't want her to know you're a psycho. A fleshlight, if you've not heard of it, is a sex toy. That's what it is. Yeah, it's a fake pussy. A synthetic vagina, if you will, disguised within a fleshlight. I don't know why. I guess so, like, if you're jacking off and your mom walks in on you, you're like, ah, it was a blackout. I got scared. I fucked a fleshlight. Arguably worse, you know. Than if your mom had just seen you with your penis in your hand. Because now she's worried, you know. She's calling all the neighbors like, I don't know, apparently Tom's fucking all the appliances. So all the dude comics were having a great weekend. Just fucking themselves. What was I to do as a lady comedian with a fleshlight, you know? Except for just like practice kissing all weekend. I got very good at it. Started kissing back. We got on the same cycle. Shared stories. And then I walked it over to the FedEx, popped it in the mail, sent it to my boyfriend in Ohio at the time because I'm an American hero.
10: 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I'm kicking it with my man Tony Carr and Steve Tui at Chicago Comedy Scene Radio.
11: That's why I admire women. You ladies will go get checked out just cuz. I respect that. Y'all will be like, y'all will be brushing your hair, and you'll be like, you know what, my hair feels dry. Make an appointment with my gynecologist. I think I'm gonna get a pap smear this week. I admire that, you know what I mean? Y'all get checked out. I need to get a pap smear every week. Men need pap smears too. What's the equivalent of a male pap smear? A ball rub? Like, I want to go and lay up and cock my feet up and have somebody in there like, yeah. Your balls are feeling, you know, good. You know, it's a good rub. It's a good rub, you know what I mean? Because I respect what a pap smear is. You know, you got to make sure the crevice is legit. Yeah, you know, it's a lot of moving parts in there for women, man. You got to make sure everything's oiled up and ready to go. Everything's legit. Right? I just hate the name pap smear. It sounds so unattractive. Pap smear? They just had to throw that smear in there. Huh? How about a spread? Like, a spread just sounds better. Like a pap spread. you say smear, there's no positive connotation. You smeared it all over the place. It was a smear campaign. It's like never, you know what I'm saying? But a spread, it's like, you know, hey, spread love. You know? It's a good, you know, strawberry preserve spread. You go to somebody's house, it's vast, they're like, this is a nice spread. They're never like, this is a nice smear. Nobody ever says that, man. It's crazy, man. I'm like, oh, now I'm paying attention to my health now. I have to. It's rough. I'm like, oh, God. Waitress, one of the waitresses, can I get a napkin? Because I'm going to be up here sweating like I'm getting interrogated. I got that post-surgery sweat. Thank you so much. Feel like a pastor now. In God's sake. In the heat of the Mississippi sun. It's good to be here, man. I'm from Chicago originally. I live in Cali now, though. Grew up in the Chicago public school system, you know. It's funny, man. Chicago public school, man, they gave us chocolate milk with every lunch growing up. Did y'all go to public school? Did they give you guys chocolate milk with every lunch? It was cool at the time because chocolate milk is a good time. It's fun. You know, chocolate milk is fun. But they didn't even give a damn about giving us diabetes, did they? You know how much sugar's in that? And to make it worse, like, chocolate milk doesn't match any meal. They're teaching us poor meal management in public school. Like, chocolate milk and spaghetti, that's what we have? Chocolate milk and tater tots, that doesn't match. Have you ever ordered chocolate milk with your meal as an adult? You never have, have you? You've never been like, let me get the fettuccine Alfredo and the chocolate milk. What you getting, huh? That never happened, man. You can't even wash your food down with chocolate milk. That's thicker than what you just ate. Your whole meal is just sitting in your neck hole. You can't even talk after lunch. You can't answer the teacher's questions. What was that, Anthony? Man.
12: 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Relax. We're joking.
13: All for having kids myself. I do want to have kids. Not even married yet. We just got engaged. She's got names picked out for kids we don't even have. That's a little creepy. It's really weird to think there's someone named Tyler floating around my balls right now. If you look close, you could probably see him. Jeans are tight enough. It's weird, though. I'm not naming my kid Tyler, either. I'm not raising a little douchebag. You know, it's not happening. We got any Tylers in the house? Your name's Tyler? You're a girl. Oh, your son? You look like the parent of a douchebag. I was going to say. How old is Tyler? How old is he? 14. Oh, what a douche. Right at that real douchey age. He's got some kind of swoop over haircut. No, what's he got? What's he got? Faux hawk, some kind of bullshit. No hair, some kind of douchey cap. Like mine? Like my hair? Guys, I'm a douchebag. I just realized. But I'm not going to raise one, okay? I don't want to name my kids, though. You got to think about that for a long time. My mom told me this. She goes, you should just wait and don't pick anything out. Name your kid based on the first thing you think of when you hold them for the first time and you take a look at them. That's what I did with all you kids. I'm like, I don't think that's a good theory. We'd have a lot of weird named kids running around based on the first thing you think of when you see a newborn baby. They're like, Mr. Buds, here's your child. I'm like, oh, gross. They're like, put it on the birth certificate. 1S or 2? I'm like, 1S, $1 sign. This baby's going to be a rapper. And it's pronounced G-Rose, so get it right. Or this baby will shoot you. It came out of the womb with a Glock, all right? I'm not a big fan of all these women putting their fetuses all over Facebook. That's kind of... Guys need to stop that, all these fetus pictures, you know? We get it, you bang somebody it's complicated with, and you're trying to prove it to everybody or something. I believe you, you know? I have the ability to reproduce, but I don't go around posting pictures of my sperm everywhere, you know? Don't get me wrong, I've tried. I just get too giggly when I go to click upload, because load's in it. I'll leave you guys with this. I do want to have kids. I just don't want those kids to grow up to be teenagers. I think that's the hardest age to raise, right? 14? Is he banging fellas yet? No? Right. He will. Don't worry. He will. It'll happen. Sure, sure. Just keep writing that in your diary every night before you go to sleep. I hope it's girls. I keep praying. I don't want to have teenagers, because my friend Dan was telling me about the first time he hooked up with a girl when he was 15. That's the age where it starts, you know? You start hooking up with people of the opposite sex or the same sex or whatever's going on. And my friend Dan got a boob in his mouth for the first time at age 15. That's when it happens, you know? It takes like 15 years after you breastfeed for it to happen. Or like 40, if you're certain guys, you know, or it never happens again, getting that boob in the mouth. But it was a big milestone for him, and he had it in his mouth, and he told me it was great until her dad opened her bedroom door to give her a phone call. This girl's dad opened the door, and he just saw them, and my friend Dan turned to see who came in the room, and his mouth made this noise off the boob. And the dad just threw the phone against the wall and stormed out of the house. I never want to be that dad, you know? The teenage daughter have that image and that sound effect ingrained in my head for the rest of my life. Can never be around when anyone's trying to karaoke the song Lollipop. Lollipop, lollipop, oh lolly, lolly, lolly, lolly. Ah! Flipping shit, punching people in the face. Like, what's up with Ryan? And like, he has a problem with the sound effects in this song. Something about his teenage daughter's titties. I didn't hear the whole thing. I've been Ryan Buds. Thank you guys so much. Appreciate it. Have fun. Thanks.
14: Yeah, my wife and I, we've known each other for like 15 years, although we just recently had our fourth wedding anniversary. Oh, thank you. Oh, that's whatever. People in the corner like love, and the rest of you guys are really sad and searching for something. That's fine. I thought I would tell the proposal story. You guys want to hear the proposal story? It's... super romantic. I saw there's a lot of ladies in here. Usually the ladies like this story. This is how I proposed to my wife. We are asleep in bed. Or at least that's what I think. Okay. Turns out I'm sleeping. She, angel that she is, she's watching me sleep. Which, ladies, let me tell you, we love it when you do that. Right? Nothing makes us feel more safe and secure in our most vulnerable time than knowing you, our guardian angel, is watching over us, right? Because we know what's going through your head when you're doing that. We know why you're doing it, what you're thinking, you know. You're thinking, before I turn in myself, let me just bask for another moment in his wisdom and strength. We know you're thinking that. Oh, I'm getting sleepy, but before I lay my head down, I want to hear just a few more bars of the music that is his sleep apnea. We know. Of course. That's why it's so comforting. You're definitely never thinking, oh, it would be so easy. You're never thinking that. You're never thinking that. Why would you think that? You love us. You worship us. You know, so. So I'm asleep, and this angel is watching over me, and at one point she leans over and she whispers into my ear. I'll never forget the sweet strains of her voice as she said, she leans over and she just said, it was so touching, she said, hey Mike, and she said, I'll never forget, it was so touching, she said, hey Mike, I want to get married, she said, and I was just so moved, you know. The only thing that would come out of my mouth was whatever you say, lady. So I did the right thing. I took her down to City Hall the very next day. And people give me a hard time about getting married in that way, but you know, my wedding cost $10, so. My family can't even be pissed off about it, because sure, we didn't break a wine glass. We did not dance the hora. But $10, dude. That's a Jewish fucking wedding right there.
13: I'm still not over my ex. My ex was very manipulative. She used to do things. She used to compliment me, but it was really an insult. Okay, I'll give you an example. She called me the other day. She goes, Vic, I was thinking about you today. I saw something that reminded me of you. I saw a bird that reminded me of your face. I was like, what kind of bird was it? She's like, oh, it was a dirty street pigeon. I was like, I still love you. But I got the last laugh because I still have her Netflix password. So every 6 months, I'll go in there and watch a bunch of self-help documentaries. So it fucks up her suggestion queue. And she realizes she's the problem. That's what I'm going for. That's what I'm going for with that. I changed the name of my ex to my phone recently. I never ever do that. Change the name of an ex to prevent like drunk texting, right? What's a good nickname for an ex? Just shout it out. What's a good... What is it? Double? Devil. I was like, okay, you got two of them? Fuck, man, you're sad as fuck. Shit. My ex's name was Erica, but in my phone, she's Eazy-E. Because that bitch is dead to me. Fuck you, that good joke gets a standing ovation on the south side. I don't even care. I don't care.
15: You guys... So I was, so I've been doing stand-up for 7 years. This is the, this year is the 7 year anniversary of my stand-up career. I started when I was 16 years old. And to give you an idea, when I was 16 years old, I was about 10 sizes larger than I am now in pants. I had braces, had short hair. And so I, one thing that I've noticed about stand-up is that the longer you do it, the more hate mail you get about it. And so I wanted to end with you guys on this hate mail that I received. I got this letter regarding a video that I had done of the very first stand-up show I'd ever performed. So there's like, this doesn't work. So there's like this video on YouTube. I didn't even post it. When I was 16 years old, I'm doing stand-up routine, and it's the worst. Like, I could have told you it's the worst video ever you've ever seen. But instead, there was a guy who was so offended by this video that he decided to reach out to me about it. And so I wanted to read to you guys the letter that I got and the things we have to deal with as stand-up comedians. First of all, though, excuse me, I just spit all over this guy. We're both redheads, it's fine. And I don't have chlamydia anymore. So, one thing you should know about me is that I went to college. I was number 8 in the nation for IPDA professional debate, which basically means I get to go to college for free because I'm very good at doing very thorough research very fast. So that's something you should know about me. But first, I want to read you this letter. I changed the gentleman's name to Lance. And here we go. So it says, "Hi, Sydney. My name is Lance. You don't know me, but I know you. Unfortunately. I was perusing stand-up comedy videos on YouTube when I came across a video you posted in 2008. In the description, it was noted that the video was taken at your very first stand-up comedy show ever. And I have to tell you, Sydney, not impressed. What is with your performance? And in a sweatshirt? Unprofessional. Not to mention the distracting array of orthodontia. But now on to the jokes. My morals and ethics regarding honesty gave me no choice but to find you. I saw on your website that you're still doing stand-up comedy. Yikes! Really? Who pays you? No, seriously, who's the person who pays you? I need to speak to them. Also, I saw that you used to teach improv. At least the children think you're funny. But if it were my kid, asterisk, shakes head, asterisk.
16: No way.
15: But from the looks of things, you've dropped a few pounds, ditched the braces, and colored your hair. At least now you have something going for you. All you need is a new career. Bad choices, Sydney. Bad choices. So when I got this, I reacted the way that you imagine someone would react, you know, an array of emotions. I was sad, I was hurt, I was angry, I was confused, I was frustrated. But I wanted to wait before I responded. Like, have you ever had a fight with someone and then, like, 3 hours later come up with the best response and you're like, oh, if only I could rewind time and just say. So I waited about 3 days. I think I got that on, like, a Tuesday or a Wednesday. And I responded, which I had with me. And here's my response. Hi, Lance. I'm sorry you didn't like my video. I guess we can't all be perfect performers during our first show ever. I see you did your homework on me. Very impressive, Lance. Very impressive. I applaud you. And it is because of this that I decided to do some homework on you myself. And I have to tell you, Lance, not impressed. Let's begin with your MySpace. Highlights, Lance. Highlights.
16: Really?
15: I mean, we all know those went out with NSYNC and Backstreet Boys, which would be totally understandable. That's why I'm so confused as to why your page is set to Nickelback. Moving on, I'm sorry for your divorce. I saw the paperwork. Irreconcilable differences, Lance? Bummer. No worries, though. Your lawyer didn't breach any confidentiality agreements or anything. Your ex-wife posted it on her Instagram along with an emoji that's laughing so hard it's crying. Also, while I was making that terrible, horrible video in 2008, do you know what you were doing, Lance? You were getting a DUI and a possessions charge in the same night. Bad choices, Lance. 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I hope your Groupon tattoo wasn't too expensive. 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
19: I'm Gen X, and that means my entire life I was told, no one cares what you think, shut up and deal with it. Yeah. So that is how I go through life. I don't complain about things, I just internalize them. Probably going to give me cancer someday, but that's what I do. For example, the Kardashians. I don't like the Kardashians. I think they're a bunch of vapid whores. Not really a joke. It's just how I feel about them. But I don't complain about them. I don't get on Twitter like, you shouldn't watch their show. You shouldn't buy their cosmetics. No. I ignore them. I ignore them. They ignore me. They're billionaires. I only have health insurance because of my wife. We're the same.
14: What is your name? What is your name?
20: Marla.
14: Marla. I love that name, Marla. She has her hair's all done, Marla. And you are?
21: Michael.
14: Michael. Come on. You guys are a monogram group. I love it. M&M's, Michael and Marla. Are you guys together? I hope. Otherwise, this is awkward. They just sat you guys here together? Well, welcome to your first night together. Are you fucking with me right now, Mike? Or you are okay. No, are you guys? Are you a couple?
21: We're married.
14: You're married. Congratulations.
20: That's not the joke. It's a fact. How long have you guys been married?
21: 30 years. 30 years!
20: How'd you guys meet? Oh, you're all divorce lawyers. Well, my wife is here, and I'd like you all to know my name is David Vox Mullins, so she can't ever fucking talk to you. That's how that works, right? Damn it! Oh. That's it, honey. We're stuck together. There's no love. How'd you guys meet?
22: High school.
20: Oh, where'd you guys go to high school? I'm going to ask you for a fucking blood test later. It's fine. What?
22: Niles East.
20: Niles East. Okay, cool. Yeah, I'm from Illinois. I know where they're at. You ever hear of Chicago? Windy City? My kind of town?

0: Like when I was growing up, every artist became like a superhero. Like when I was little, Michael Jackson, man, he was the man. Give it up one time for Michael Jackson. Michael was like a superhero to me because Michael Jackson was the only guy on the planet who could walk into a club full of the toughest, roughest, swollest dudes on the planet wearing capris and nobody would mess with him. Michael walk in like, and if anybody thought about messing with Mike, Mike would get him like, shallow. And they'd be like, I gotta rethink this. I don't know what he been doing with that finger. He didn't grab around here a few times. And I don't want that hand to touch my face. And he like, you know, karate. If I lose to him, I lose my man card, so I'ma sit back down.
1: Drake is the number one dude in hip hop. His name is Aubrey. We let him get away with that. Drake's name is Aubrey, and nobody said shit about it. Aubrey, number one in hip hop. What's his name? Aubrey? Got it. Okay, cool, we're good. He had beef with Meek Mill, who's a beef. You're it, Tag. Tag, remember Real Beef? Remember when hip hop was like real beef? People hated each other. Tupac and Biggie hated each other so much, and they were best friends at one point. They had real beef so deep that Tupac started a song called Hit 'Em Up. Before he started the lyrics, he goes, "So I fucked your bitch, you fat motherfucker. Take money." That's what they said. You're fat. Fucked your girlfriend. Okay, let's go. Here we go. That's crazy. That's how much he hated that guy. That's real beef.
2: Hey, this is Steve Trevino, and you're listening to Steve and Tony on the Comedy Scene. The only comedy scene. Why would you listen to anything else? Duh. Hello.
3: I'm so happy that everyone is going to get a chance to get married now. I don't believe that it should only be for certain people. Because there's... It really was never my goal, but I'm glad that I did. It's more than a piece of paper. There's an intimacy when you're married. An intimacy. I can only share with you a situation where the intimacy came out that no one told me about. The other day, my husband walked in the house like this. I said, "Honey, what's wrong?" He said, "I gambled and I lost." He shit his pants is what happened. You see, that's an intimacy I would not be privy to if we just lived together. Because when you live with someone and you shit yourself, it's better you come home with no pants at all. You're like, "I don't know what the hell happened. I thought I had them on." Because that then puts the onus on the other person. They then have to ask themselves, if I ask the question, will I be happy with the answer I receive?

0: I supposed to do now that we're married? What am I going to do, get a divorce? Huh? How am I supposed to do it? When we go to the attorney and go, ma'am, what's the problem? Why do you want a divorce? Do you not love your husband anymore? No, nope, I love him very much. Did he cheat on you? Nope, that didn't happen at all. What? He shits himself. Okay? And I do the laundry. Now, like, I don't... How does that work? Yeah, they're poop jokes, but poop jokes are funny. Who cares? We all do it. You never shit yourself before? Get out of here. We've all been in the middle of the winter with a cold and a sneeze and a true and... Oh, my God. Grown woman crapping myself at the mall. And you got to throw your underwear away in the bathroom. That's real. That's real. See if J-Lo sings about that on her next song.
1: It's Jared Monson. Looking for my soulmate. My dream girl.

0: play harder. You know, like you like to go out and party, but you also like staying home and just chilling.
1: More message for teenagers. If you had asked kids 15 years ago what they want to be, they would have said doctor, athlete, scientist, president. You ask them today, they all say the same thing. Influencer, YouTuber. I stand before you as an influencer. I have over 260,000 subscribers. My YouTube page just hit 100 million views. 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USA! USA! USA! Kids, stay in school, learn a trade.

0: Here's something I believe we could all agree on, we could all get together on. I believe that there are no bigger scumbags on the planet Earth than deadbeat dads. No bigger scumbags, right? We could all agree on that. No bigger scumbags. How do you have a child and then walk out on that child? You know? It's like, what if that kid becomes famous? Right? Like, how dumb does Eminem's dad have to feel? Right? How dumb does that guy have to feel? Famous rapper Eminem, we all know, his dad left him when he was just a baby. That guy's got to feel like the biggest moron in the world right now. He's probably working in some piece of shit Michigan warehouse somewhere. All of his friends give him a hard time at lunch, as they should, right? Just like, hey, Mr. Mathers, you talked to your son recently? No, you haven't talked to him? Okay. Well, I just heard him on the radio, and he says you're a cocksucker. That's what he says. Yeah. For like 8 albums in a row, he's been saying that shit. Yeah, like 20 songs. What, you didn't know the kid could rhyme before you walked out on him forever? Nice parenting. Should have read to him. How about that? Here's a little side note. I love Eminem. Big Eminem fan. But dude, you got to calm down, bud. You got to relax. Have you heard Eminem's latest album? He's still angry in every song. It's like, you're worth $150 million. Relax. Nobody's taking Haley. Okay? Just... Child Services has given up on that fight. All right? You won. Just take it easy. She's like 28 now, too, by the way. She's fine. And leave Dr. Dre alone. He's got headphones money. He doesn't need you at the moment, okay? He's like 70. Just let him relax. You bothered him enough. Here's another example of a horrible deadbeat dad, LeBron James's father. LeBron James's father. Look, whether you like him or not, you gotta admit, LeBron James is an amazing basketball player. He's great. His dad left him when he was 18 months old. So I've gotta ask this question. How do you walk out on an 18-month-old baby that already has a size 7 shoe? How do you do that? You didn't see a future there, really? You didn't wanna hang out, assess the situation a little bit further? Little Bron's doing windmill dunks on a play school rim. You didn't wanna. No one's saying stay with his mom. Just drive the kid to practice, you know? There's a contract coming. Read the writing on the wall. I mean, say what you will about Michael Jackson's dad being a psycho, but at least he was there. Yeah, that's right. Crazy Joe Jackson stuck around. He literally beat success into his kids. That's right, and if you think about it, all of Michael Jackson's dance moves, all of MJ's dance moves, he's playing defense. He gets it from the old man. They're defensive dance moves. They're all like, back up, Papa. Right, they're all... Protect the balls, right? He's got to cover the nuts. They're all a lot of kicks, a lot of, like... For those of you listening to the CD, I just did some sick fucking MJ moves, okay? Come to a goddamn live show. You'll appreciate it. Some really great MJ moves.
1: Hey, it's Craig Shoemaker. The Love Master, baby. And when I'm Chicago, what do? I do Chicago's comedy scene with Steve Tuohy and Tony Carr. Nobody funnier. And hey, laugh on, everybody. Oh, yeah.
2: Go to the bathroom, you go into the stalls now. We have toilet seat covers in the stalls. You guys have seen them, you've used them, right? We've all used them. You should all know how to use them, right? It's a toilet seat cover. It tells you in the name what it does. It's a toilet seat cover. Who couldn't figure that out? Somebody couldn't figure that out because there's a 4-step instruction process on those toilet seat covers. You follow me on that? Not 1 step, 4 steps of instructions on how to use an ass gasket, a toilet seat cover. 4 steps. This is what really fucking threw me over the edge. I read all 4 of these things. Here they are. Step number 1, take the cover out of the box. Out of the box. You got that? You take the cover out of the box. You don't press your ass up into the wall, shit into the box, grab the box, dump it into the toilet, and put it back up. The cover comes out of the box. And you're holding like, Jesus, what do I do with this thing now? Do I ask the bathroom attendant? No. Step two, place it on the toilet seat. Oh, thank God. I used to just lick it and try and stick it to my ass. Just hope that it stuck by the time I made my way down there. I don't know what you guys would do till step two came along. I just keep it, oh man. And then it would start to flap over and I'd go to do it and my balls would hit the water. Then I gotta keep going through multiple ones at a time and just... We're not gonna save the trees with that kind of paper waste. Step three was genius because we all needed this help. Tear out the middle piece. Thank you. Oh, man, you tear it out. You don't fill it up till it busts through on its own. It's not a carnival game. Like, well, that didn't break, buddy. You don't win the prize. Go check your fiber. It's not a Folgers fart filter. It's a toilet seat cover. Tear out the middle piece. Step number four is to throw it away when you're done. Is anybody saving these, folding them up, sticking them in your pocket for your next bathroom excursion? If you are, don't shake my hand after this show.
3: Tough economy. It is tough. The tough economy is tough. You know what I've noticed? The tough economy, the hookers are getting pushy. Have you guys noticed this? Oh, man, so pushy. I got propositioned by these two hookers the other night, and these were like real hookers, too. Yeah, none of this Hollywood bullshit. You guys know the difference, right? Yeah, a real hooker, she never looks like, you know, fucking Elizabeth Shue in Leaving Las Vegas. She always looks more like, I don't know, Precious on Halloween or something. Just gross. And look, let me be clear. I do not have anything against gross women. How could I? I love all women, pretty, ugly, fat, thin. If you're into this, I'm into you. Oh, you like fat dudes with hair on their neck? You're my type. So if you're gross, if you are, and you want to prance around like you're sexy, God bless you, you know? Please, hit on me at the bar. I'm flattered, you know? I will probably go home with you. But I ain't paying for it. I think I mentioned I'm Jewish. So. I'll pay you with my dick. That's it. So whatever, these two roll up, right? And they're the real deal. They've got all of it. They've got the fake nails, the bad weave, that like comically small rubber miniskirt looks like it should be around a bundle of asparagus. You know, it's... mesh stockings stretched to the limit like they caught a whale in the tuna net. You know what I mean? Real whores. Just very tempting. So they roll up in their Honda Civic. This is their pitch now, man. They go, hey, baby, where's the party at? I was like, I don't know. So then that's their in. They're like, well, get in, party with us. I'm like, no, thank you. Then they decided to really put it out there. One of them goes, hey, you know, for $20, you could get that dick sucked. In case I don't already know what we're talking about, right? The most, I felt like I was at the movie theater. The guy at the box office was like, hey, man, you know, for $10.50, you could see the black swan. Like, I get it. You're whores. I understand. I know what's going on. So whatever, I don't bite, and man, they get pissed off. They're so desperate. One of them goes, what are you, gay? Like, that's the only reason I wouldn't want to party with them. Oh, you don't want to get in the car with the two most horrible things you've ever seen? Get robbed, probably murdered, just a homo. I don't even know why they picked me. Like, I don't think I look like the kind of guy who has $20, so... Hey, you guys have been great. I'll leave you with this. Good night!
4: Mike Leibovitz, everybody!
5: Man, this has been a fun week. My grandmother just turned 92 last week, and what's awesome about her, thank you. Thank you. This year, I got my grandma texting. Yeah. It is cool to get a text from your grandma, okay? You might not always understand it. She sent me one the other day, R-O-F-L-C-G-U-L-M-D-O. I was like, what? She's like, rolling on the floor laughing, can't get up, laugh my depends off. Gonna reply to that, right? And she's old school. To this day, my grandmother has never carried a purse. Hmm. And I asked her one time, what's up, grandma? She's like, well, why, CJ? I have a bra. She's serious, too. I remember in the middle of nowhere one time, she was like, CJ, you look thirsty. How about a Capri Sun?

0: The only thing I remember saying was, how is this cold?
1: I watch too much trash television. I watch this show called Ancient Aliens. Does anybody else watch this? Yeah. Yeah, Ancient Aliens. If you haven't seen it, the show, the premise of the show is that we couldn't have done the stuff we did during ancient times. We must have had help from aliens. We couldn't have figured out farming in the desert. Must have been aliens. We couldn't have built the pyramids. That must have been aliens. The aqueducts, the roads, the theaters, the everything that was in Egypt and the Mesopotamia and whatever. That must have been aliens. You know, like Stonehenge, they carried those rocks over hundreds of thousands of miles and over caverns and rivers and lakes and whatever. And, you know, and it must have been aliens. How could we have done this back then? We didn't have the technology. We might not even have it now. You want to know what it was? It was slaves. We killed people. That's how we did it. We killed a shit ton of people every day. Like, they didn't have anything to do. They didn't have reality TV. Like, it'd be like, hey, Pharaoh, like, 2,000 people died moving that rock, just that one. Did it move a foot? Well, I think so. Maybe like a half foot. Cool. Do it again. Like, what does he care, you know? He doesn't give a shit. He has all day to just sit in his palace and eat grapes and get fanned and get laid while people move the block. Oh, doesn't that look neat? All the rocks stacked on top of each other like that. You know, like, we wouldn't write something off in history like this, that like something that happened more recently, right? Because we don't care that we can think it was aliens because we don't have any connection to those people that died so we can look at those pyramids. We don't give a shit about them because we don't know them. But, like, this would be like if we showed up to Auschwitz, looked at the gas chambers, and was like, humans couldn't have done this. Must have been that damn Sasquatch. Start hunting Nessie, boys. Looks like her work again. Like, what the hell? Like, you're going to be, like, standing, like, at Las Vegas outside of a Tyson fight, and your friend's going to come up to you like, hey, man, you can believe this shit, but gremlins just shot Tupac. Like, the hell, man? It's horrible stuff on television right now. I watched this Shark Week, this week of sharks. Who gets it? I love Shark Week, some girls. I do too. This is what I don't like about it. It's just been done too many times. It's the same. If you like sharks that much, that's awesome. That's what Google's for. You can get on there all day and Google, hey, sharks. Look at big sharks, small sharks, you know, white sharks, black sharks, all the different types of sharks. Oh, shark bites. Cool. Like, be a shark. Wear a fin around your house and be Shark Man and listen to, you look at sharks on YouTube. But I don't need an entire channel devoted for a week long to just sharks and then not to show Jaws. Like, way to slap me in the face. You know, this is the most ridiculous thing. You wouldn't have Elephant Week and not show Operation Dumbo Drop. Give me Jaws. Why is it so much to ask for? I think they just need to change it up. Instead of Shark Week, how about weak sharks? Like really pussy sharks getting their ass kicked by human beings. Take out your damn shark. Beat the shit out of them.
2: 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Awesome. Thanks, fellas. Take care.
3: Bye-bye. Take care, Steve.
4: Please give a huge welcome to Mr. Trenton Davis, ladies and gentlemen. Trenton Davis.
5: He picked the whitest music he could find. Make me feel comfortable. You know what I'm saying?
6: Hey, you got a good beard back there. Yeah, you right there. That's nice. Shit, that shit is a... Look at that, man. He's got a good beard. You can't see it, but I can see it. It's good, man. I wish I can't grow mine, man. No, mine is patchy. How long you been growing that, man?
7: 2.5 years.
6: 2.5 years. Fuck, man. I've been growing this 10 years, man. I can't grow. He's got a good, like, your beard. I think a man with a beard, it says something. You know what I'm saying? Like, your beard, you know, tells us a little bit about you. Like, you probably smoke Marlboros. You know what I'm saying? Like, my beard's like, oh, yeah, you probably smoke crack, you know? I got a crack smoking beard. You know what I'm saying? A beard says I'll suck a dick, you know? I mean, for crack, not just random.
3: That's the Puerto Rican beard. I don't. You know what I'm saying? No, you got a good beard. Like my dad, man. My dad's got a full beard. My dad's got gray in his beard. You know what I'm saying? He looks like an abolitionist. You know what I'm saying? Like, no, he looks like he just got free 3 days ago. You know what I'm saying? He does, man. He's got a good beard. And I can't grow it. And it pisses me off. I can't grow it. My dad's got a full beard, you know? My sister's got a full beard. You know what I'm saying? But I didn't get it. I took after my mom, man. I got really good nipples. You know what I'm saying? Hucky's got a good beard. Like, your beard, I bet you watch Ice Road Truckers, don't you? I bet you. No, that's what his beard says. He watches. My beard says I watch Glee. You know what I'm saying? I got a Glee beard, you know? It's patchy, man. I hate it, man, because because you look at somebody and you just automatically make an assumption about it. Like people, you know, that's why I left Chicago, you know? Because I didn't. I didn't really leave. I got kicked out. Apparently, I'm the only Negro that does not like Barack Obama. Yeah. Okay, you can clap a little bit. That's all right. Nothing to do with politics, you know? It's just ever since I was a kid, my mom told me, and I believed her, that I could be first black president. Right, you know what I'm saying? I didn't have nothing else to shoot for, you know? I didn't have a plan B. I'm three classes from finishing up at DeVry, and he swooped right in. You couldn't give a brother a heads up, a nut and berry. I'm like, whatever, I don't want to be the first black president anymore. I got new goals. I want to be the first black pope. Yeah. That's power right there. We're going to change up communion just a little bit. It's going to be called Communion Remix. No more little shot glasses. We're going to have a pimp goblet. With Hennessy in it, so you can really see the Holy Spirit. If you drink enough, you can touch him. It's going to be phenomenal. No more little pieces of bread. We're gonna have Wonder Bread. With fried catfish. I'm just saying. I like Barack, man. I like Barack. I think Barack has to deal with stuff no other presidents deal with, you know? Like cloning. Yeah, you didn't know it's clones living and breathing amongst us. Like, is it me? Or is Michelle Obama and Claire Huxtable the same person? Every time I see, I'm like, where is Theo and Rudy? I want a Jell-O pudding pop, you know what I'm saying? All right, is it me or Lil Wayne and Whoopi Goldberg? The same rapper. All right, Arizona, is it me or is John McCain and Yoda? He has short, cute arms. Okay, put a Snuggie on John McCain right now. Tell me he didn't look just like Yoda, you know? He would say something that didn't make sense and wave his hand over the crowd.
8: This is why when I turned 35, I said goodbye to bars and clubs, okay? Like, I do my drinking during the day now. Right? Day drinking's the best. You eat, you get hammered, you're in bed by 8:30, it's perfect. I'd be in bed right now if I didn't have to do this show for you people. You ruined my whole night. I love day drinking. Because I'm serious, there's no more crazy, late, wild nights, getting hammered till 3 a.m., you know, meeting new people, having actual fun. No, that part of my life is over. Because now, I go to happy hour. And I say things like, well, everybody, I hear this place has dynamite bruschetta. So buckle up. Because my definition of fun, it keeps changing the older I get, you know? Because it used to be meeting women. That was my top priority, you know? But now women is down here. And bruschetta is way up there now, man. It's up to that top spot. I mean, it's up there with, like, Monday morning naps. Like, it's really, it's competing. But it's getting bad. I mean, some of the things I say, it's really, I'm getting worried. I was at a restaurant a few nights ago with some friends, and the waiter brings out the dessert menu, and one of the items on the menu was cheesecake. I pointed to the cheesecake, I looked at my friends, and I said, "Dare I? Do you think I should?" This is where my life's at. The most dangerous, out-of-control thing I could possibly do is sit at a restaurant and eat a piece of cheesecake. I'm like a golden girl now. I am officially a golden girl. And I'm not even Blanche, you know, the fun one. I'm like the oldest golden girl. Oh my gosh. Yeah, but see, I don't know. I think why I like day drinking so much is because there's my kind of people, right, that are at happy hours and brunch. And by my kind of people, I mean everybody over 30 years old. If you're between the ages of 30 and 120, I can relate to you. That's why I don't go to clubs anymore. I can't relate to those people. What am I going to say to some young girl on the dance floor? Yeah, so my doctor told me my L7 disc is bulging. It's putting pressure on the nerve. And that's what's actually causing my raging sciatica. You know what I'm talking about. Yeah, leaves me in constant agony. You get it. So let me ask you a question. You got any Advil in your purse? But when I go to brunch and happy hour, everybody there has back problems. That's why you all freak out when you don't get a booth. Like, this is our table? Well, I can't sit in these chairs. Isn't there a booth available? Well, how long's the wait for a booth? 3 hours? We'll wait 3 hours, right? I can't sit in these. I can't. I see some of you looking around right now. Are there any booths in here? Why am I sitting in these chairs? My back's hurting. I can't watch this for another hour. That's my goal in comedy, is to get so big that I could just bring my own booth wherever I go with me. Just do comedy from there in my own booth. One day.
9: I'm a dork. Before I came over, I was like, what is Kalamazoo? I logged on to kalamazoo.org, you know, like, some dirt on this town, you know? I probably know more about Kalamazoo right now than you guys do. Like, there's a link on your website. You guys can check this. It's like, what to do in Kalamazoo. One of the places was, it was a miniature golf course in Alamo, but Alamo. Another one was an antique shop in Cedar Springs. So I guess the thing to do when you're in Kalamazoo is to leave Kalamazoo. That's how I'm off the stage, though, all right? Yeah, and it's weird. At the very top of the website, a big banner ad for the fire and police departments. I was like, do they really need advertisement, you know? I picture someone's house on fire. I'd be like, Martha, quick, this flame shooting out of the wall. What should I do? Log on to http://www.kalamazoo.org. You get it though, right? Punchline was a little old. Any birthdays going on here tonight? Anybody celebrating? Alright! Birthday. Who's the birthday person? Jeff. Happy birthday, Jeff. What'd you get?
10: Later.
9: She's like, you saved that for me. Next Thursday. You know, the thing about comedy that I like is just live. You know, I can fuck up, so I can go wrong. And actually, like, I don't really mind audience interaction. Like, hecklers that bug me. Like, sir, like, say something offensive toward me right now.
10: You suck.
9: See? Yeah. Now, fuck me. That's not phased me at all. You know, I don't like that. Because she knows, like, at home, I'm not open for feedback, you know? But when she's in the audience, you know, she'll start heckling. But not about my jokes, you know? I'll do, like, a joke about President Bush, and I'll be like, I couldn't understand what he was saying. You know, she'll be like, this relationship isn't all about you. You need to take care of your body. It's like, well, my wife's a yoga teacher, I'll tell you that. So, like, a lot of our arguments are about me not taking care of my body, you know? It's like, when we fight, like, I never go to bed angry. And you know why, sir? I've got a fold-out couch. That's why. Ouch! I live on the north side of Chicago, and I have a great landlord. He just put up a fence to keep out all the animals that keep pissing on the lawn and killing them. Goodbye, Cubs fans. I'll see you later. I love Cubs fans, I guess. American League, there you go. But, I go to so many baseball games. A lot of the arguments I have with my wife, she's always like, when are you gonna go to yoga class? All you do is go to baseball games. When are you gonna stretch? I was like, seventh inning? I had these friends who are all this like kinky, weird stuff. Like, one of my friends goes, oh, you gotta check out goldenshowers.com. I know, dude. It's like, what? I was like, if I wanna get pissed on, I'll go to work. Right? That's what I'm saying. I don't know. Pornography is not my thing, but I gotta tell you, I have in my life watched one 60-minute porno video. It took me 23 sittings. It was this really hot Italian chick, but the shave part pertained to her mustache. So with that today, you know, trying it out on you guys. Nice. There you go. Kinda worked. Not really. The thing about comedy is, like, if I do a bad joke, I'm like, oh, it's new. People laugh, you know? But, like, if you try to impress it with, like, someone, like, if you're at, like, a party, you try to hit on someone, you're like, your hair is on fire, and it reminds me of the sunset. Sorry, I just wrote that. It's new. That joke about that was new. That was it. Yeah.
11: Where the married couples at? Married couples, clap, married couples. Good. I want to get married. I'm just learning what kind of women I don't like. Like, I don't like women in their 20s. They look good, but they say stupid shit. They do. They say shit like, I'm pregnant. Stop choking me, all that bullshit. Like, I date a girl that go to church, but she can't go to church too much. Because I was dating a girl that go to church. She thought every little thing that happened was a miracle from God. Like, we get something to eat, we waiting in line. All of a sudden, they put a sign out that says, 6 wings, $2.99. She gonna yell out, ooh, look at God. Won't he do it? Didn't he do it? No, he didn't do it. The manager did, okay? Like, God was looking for a miracle on earth to do. He was like, nah, I ain't gonna stop that war. Now I ain't gonna feed them starving kids. Is that a Popeye's chicken on 59th Street? Watch what I do to these wings, y'all. I'm gonna find me a wife. I'm dating all kind of women. I date white women. You know why? Because their breakup songs are nicer. You heard a white girl breakup song? Never mind, I'll find someone like you. I wish nothing but the best for you too. Heard a black girl breakup song? I bust the windows out your car. Hey, bitch, that's my mama car, okay? I met you in an Uber, goddammit. I date older women, yeah. You know why I learned about older women? They can have male friends and not even think about having sex with them. Ain't that something, fellas? Because, oh, there you go, right there, we got a witness. That's messed up, because men, when we got a female friend, we just waiting for the right opportunity, right? I had a female friend, she was fine, fine! But she had a boyfriend, and I respected that. Till one time, she called me 2:00 in the morning crying, Kevin, I just had a fight with my boyfriend, I'm so upset, and I just needed somebody to talk to. And hold on, Kevin, somebody knocking at my door. When she opened the door, it was me. I was butt naked with some Hennessy and some Häagen-Dazs. My dick was harder than a left turn in rush hour traffic.

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1: Yo, what's up? You're listening to, what is it, Chicago's comedy scene?
2: I don't only do this comedy thing. I'm also in a band. I don't know if you guys knew that. I'm in a band. Our thing, we have a little gimmick. Anytime we perform live shows, we'll repeat every song and then switch to we've all played every song on each instrument on stage. So we'll rotate, you know? You might probably have heard of us. We're called OCDC. You know? I was tested for OCD. My doctor tested me 3 times for OCD. Turns out, he was the one with OCD. It's like, doc, I think you got a problem. You know, there's a test for that, I hear. I had a kidney stone recently. Anybody ever had a kidney stone in here? Anybody? They suck? Yeah, no, they do. Right? What do they say? What do they say about a kidney stone? What is it? They say it's equivalent. Hey, let's not go crazy, guy. They say it's equivalent to childbirth, right? It's equivalent to childbirth. They say that until they see you pushing the stone in a baby stroller in the park. It's like, that's not the same thing. Equivalent is childbirth. That's a saying, right? I didn't just make that up. You know? Don't quote me on that. That's also a saying. Don't quote me on that. I don't know who came up with that saying, but I guess we'll never know. I got pretty sick the other day, guys. I got pretty sick. Yeah, I got pretty sick. I ate an expired box of animal crackers. Yeah. I didn't realize it until halfway through when I bit into a dodo bird. Yeah. And then I looked on the box and it said, best before the arrival of the Portuguese. How long have these been in there? Yeah. I went grocery shopping recently. Anybody ever go grocery shopping? They wait so long to go grocery shopping that you wind up eating that last thing in your fridge. You know? Yeah, right? I realized it when I went up for lunch having a refrigerator light bulb sandwich. So I'm gonna have to do some shopping probably, right? Or I'm just gonna be heating up leftovers of ice cube tray parmesan. Nobody? Anybody use a slow cooker in here? Slow cookers are a big thing these days, right? Slow cooker. I got a nice slow cooker hack. All right. Let me just tell you. Okay, you take your slow cooker, right? Take your slow cooker. You fill it up halfway with whatever you're filling it with, whatever you're cooking, fill it up halfway, right? Add a little bit of water. Turn it up to high. Then take your slow cooker and put it in the microwave. Ah, 5 minutes, all right. Be eating good.
3: I don't like that wild encounter stuff. You know, I grew up in a city. I don't know nothing about that junk. We went hiking a couple months ago, and we stayed in a rustic cabin. I found out rustic means old piece of shit. Right? A little tip for you there. They don't even have showers in these things. You ever been in one? No? Me and my girlfriend, we're hiking for like 3 days. And we're all slimy because we can't take a bath. And she goes, hey, let's make love. I go, make love? I go, we'll burst into flames. What the hell are you talking about? Make love. We'll start a grease fire, you idiot. She's nuts. Sometimes she wants to have sex like 2-3 times a month. Like, what am I, a machine? You know what she tells me the other day? Get this. She goes, hey, she goes, why don't you trim yourself down there a little bit? I'm like, no, I'm good. Get away from me, you freak. Where the hell are you going to get that done? I tried. I went to the Supercuts. Just take a little off the sides. And don't touch the back. You ever do that, folks? You ever, just me. Okay, good. Well, don't do it. It looks horrible. They're all like, man, I gotta fix this. So I shaved it all off. I know. Now when I get cold, I get goosebumps. Yeah, it looks like chicken. Original, not the extra crispy.
4: A lot of comedians go overseas and perform for the troops, and I don't. I like the troops, but I'm not going over there. They ask me, Hannibal, you want to go to the troops? You want to go to Afghanistan, perform for the troops? I'm like, no, do the troops have YouTube? I had a bunch of shit on YouTube. I sent the troops a box of DVDs. I respect the troops. I do. When I see a soldier out and about, I don't know exactly what to do. Just because I don't want to give blanket respect just because of that outfit, because I don't know exactly what that person did. Were they in combat, or can the dude just do more push-ups to me? I don't know exactly what he's up to. But before I give my respect, I'd like to ask a couple questions. Say, sir, thank you for your service, but I have a couple questions. My first one is, why are you in full uniform in this Applebee's right now? This is definitely a neutral zone. There's no war over chicken strips happening. You look like an asshole in fatigues, but thank you for your service. I'm out.
5: Longitude 44 degrees. Latitude 088 degrees. Northern Wisco. Let's do this thing.

0: everybody's Christopher Titus. You listen to Chicago Comedy Scene Radio, and keep doing that, for God's sakes. In a world of nightmare, in a world of pain, in a world of hatred, you need Tony Carr and Steve Tuohy. For God's sakes. Stay strong, Chicago.
1: I'm thinking about running for president, though. Once I break up with her and move back to the United States, I'm thinking about running for president. Yeah. Old enough to do it now. Be fun. Like, you know, we've got a black president. We've kind of had a female president. We got a racist president. I want to be the first ever open smoker president. Just chain smoking camels, you know? Wouldn't that be great to watch the State of the Union up there and the president's at the podium with like a full ashtray? Just be like, oh, fucking China. Just be more powerful, I feel like. I don't know. I remember when Trump was first elected, I got in the women's march that happened right downtown here. Yeah. Like, that was awesome. It ended at Trump Tower, like 3 million people. It was so exciting. Woo! And I got in that protest, but I didn't mean to. And I think that was the best part. Like, I was down on State Street at the H&M. I was looking for a new pair of slacks, right? So I'm in the basement. Like, the men's department is in the basement of that H&M. So I'm down there for like a half hour trying on slacks. I didn't find the kind I wanted. So I'm like, all right, I'm going to go up.

0: That's a weird transition, isn't it? I do. I have a dog. Do we have any pet people in the house? Yes. So my dog's name is Henry. He's my little buddy. He's a little cocker spaniel, and he was actually my wife's before we met. She got him when he was a puppy. And when we first started dating, when I got Henry's approval, I was in, baby. You pass the dog test, you're golden. So that's our family now. It's her, me, and Henry the dog. He's on Prozac. He visits a behaviorist, which is like a therapist for dogs. And according to his therapist, he's battling depression. I was resistant to that diagnosis. I was like, first off, how can you even tell? There's no way he's depressed. He doesn't have a job. No bills to pay. There's food in his bowl. He spends half the day sitting around licking his own penis. What does he have to be depressed about? And then I thought about it for a second. I realized maybe he does have some reasons to be depressed. He is under a lot of pressure, you know, to be a good boy. He never met his father. That's a weird thing to laugh at. You guys are cold-blooded. He was taken away from his mom and his siblings at a very young age. And at some point, we took him to the doctor where he was drugged, and when he woke up, his testicles were gone. I'd be depressed, too. I mentioned my dog because there are a lot of people who don't have children, but they have pets. And they like to say their pets are their kids. Wrong answer. I'm not buying it. I know you love your pets. I will even go so far as to say that your pets are part of your family. Absolutely. But they're not your kids. Being a pet owner does not make you a parent. If it did, then at some point you would release your pets into the wild. Hoping that you taught them all they need to know to make it in this world. Maybe you get a phone call now and then. You'd see them on holidays. Thanksgiving, Christmas, they'd be homeward bound. And you'd ask them, when are you going to give me grandpets? And they'd say, never, you neutered me, remember?
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2: I've been real busy this year, you guys. For example, I purchased a lot of Twitter followers. One of my friends had told me that he had bought like 100, and the attention that those 100 generated got him like 2,000 actual Twitter followers, right? So of course, I shelled out like $25, bought 100 Twitter followers, and believe it or not, now I have like 13,000. And you know what they don't tell you though, when you're buying those Twitter followers, is that they're like all those spam porn accounts. So if you look at my followers, they're all like, you know, like Judy Big Booty. Like, and it's like, who's the worst person, right? Judy Big Booty, who does porn, or me for paying for her approval. You know, it goes both ways.
3: We got any parents here? Clap, parents. Some parents in the house? Couple? Cool, got a couple parents out here. Good, fuck them, and I'll tell you why. Listen, I learned this about parents recently. All parents, without fail, all parents have a favorite kid. All parents, even worse, they're not even ashamed of it. A friend of mine and his wife have 3 kids, so I asked if they have a favorite. Without even blinking, they said, yes, absolutely. But Tyler, we both have a different favorite. It's like, oh man, that poor third kid. They're like, we got a real daddy's girl, a real mama's boy, and I don't know, Kevin, call your congressman. Like, you're 6, bud. It's time you grow up.

0: little bit, okay? My parents never told my brother and I they had a favorite kid, but there were some signs. Like they named my brother Evan, which is a great name. Evan actually means generous gift from God. Amazing thing to say about your son, right? They named me Tyler, which directly translates to one who lays tile. Yeah, they got my brother's name out of the Bible. My name just out of the trade school course catalog. Like, whatever, we'll take it. Think about that. I was born, my parents took one look at their son, and all they could think about was, wow, our son has such a long life ahead of him. So much to learn. So much ground to cover. Huh, ground to cover. Why don't we just call him Tyler? Well, that'll do it. That'll do it. I realize that it could be worse, though, right? Because I have friends whose parents took one look at the miracle of life, right? And their first thought was, oh, honey, I wouldn't say that our son is pale, but he could be Tanner. Tanner? Or like, oh, my gosh, honey, when you were in labor, our son was being pushed out. But now, I think he might be pressed in. Pressed in? More pressed in? Don't worry, just like six more of these puns, we'll get out of here. My personal favorite is, someone get this cute little fellow an NRA membership, because he looks like a hunter. Hunter? Tyler, not that bad. It was still tough growing up with Evan, though, because Evan is such a commanding name, like a name that says, respect me, right? Tyler, at best, is a name that politely whispers, I have a gluten allergy. There's nothing commanding about Tyler.
1: I was farting around online, and I saw a clickbait headline that said, 10 threats to the American way of life. Well, I had to look at that, right? I have to know what to be afraid of. So I clicked it. Number one threat, gay marriage. Number two threat, terrorism. That's the order they stacked those. Butt sex above the boom boom. That means there are people out there who get on an airplane and are more afraid of the two men holding hands than they are of the bearded fella trying to light the fuse on his Air Jordans. That does not make sense to me. That does not compute. As a straight man, I would rather be on an airplane right next to two gay men having gay sex than to be on any airplane with a bomb, because I would rather get off that airplane sticky yet alive over raining down from the sky in pieces.
2: 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It's Godfrey, and listening to the number one radio show, Chicago's comedy scene.
3: I love Chicago, though. Home away from home, you guys. Thank you guys so much for coming out. Seriously. It means the absolute world to me. It really does. I love Chicago. I love it. And within 2 years, I sold my car. And everybody's like, you don't need it. And I was like, I can't own it. It's fine. I can't do what it needs to be to have a car. I'm fine. So I started taking the CTA everywhere. Here's a little announcement from the CTA. Smoking, eating, and littering is prohibited on all CTA vehicles. But by all means, my friends, you shit your pants. It's completely fine for some reason. Don't put that on a fucking sign, you know? Whatever you do. But I take the red light now. I live up in Andersonville. Yeah, I live in Andersonville because I'm a lesbian. Such a shitty joke. And so I love living up there, but I take the red line to Argyle, which is like, it's like little Chinatown, little Koreatown, which I don't know why they call it that. Like, every Koreatown is little Koreatown. I don't know why that's a thing. But I get off at little Koreatown, and there's a fresh new lunatic waiting for me. Every day. It's me and 75 other people getting off this train. And this guy locks eyes with me and me alone. Looks at me dead in the eye and he's like, I'm going to live my life the way that I want to. Sheriff. So you know what I did, guys? I just walked away. Just walked away, man. Because sometimes you get to pick your battles in this world. When you're sheriff. Made some career changes from time to time. I'm stuck living, I live with my girlfriend, which is great. I love living with my lady, but we're still in that situation where we have to have a roommate. So like, I live with Mike Johnson, the first comic you saw tonight. Round of applause for him, by the way, very funny guy. And I live with him, so like we try to write together, and like we'll sit down and we'll try to do like some collaborative writing, and we'll like challenge one another. You know, I'll be like, dude, you give me one topic I should write about, and then I'll give you one. And he's like, cool. And I'm like, you should write about Timmy. You should write more jokes about your receding hairline. You should write about that. And I'm like, dude, you should write about how you're like looking for a new fucking roommate. What is your problem, dude? Fucking pay your part of the cable bill and we can fucking talk. You know what I mean? Like, I think that's fair. I think that's fucking fair. But like, it's cause we're broke. Like, I mean, I feel like I have like a good life, but like, we're always broke. I mean, you live within your means, you know? Like, here's how you know you're broke. When you're still using a battery-powered toothbrush 2 weeks after it's become a manual toothbrush. That's how you know. You're lying to somebody, dude. You're lying to somebody. I don't know if you can tell by looking at me, but I go to Kmart a lot. I go to Kmart a lot, you guys. A real lot. I think the worst thing about going to Kmart as often as I do at this point in my life, hands down, has to be clocking in. I need to stop probably working at Kmart. That's a good idea.
4: So I'm saying, fellas, can't always be honest with your woman in bed. Sometimes you be fucking your girl and you feel yourself getting ready to come and you announce that shit. Don't announce it, just do it. Because when you announce it, that's when it backfire on you. Babe, I'm about to come. Because you know what she gonna say. Don't come yet. Ladies, do you know how hard it is for a man to stop an oncoming nut? It take every muscle in a nigga body to seize up at once. We got to pull from our toes all the way up. From the side, we look like a question mark. A man will go into cardiac arrest behind that shit. All of a sudden, sex turn into a crime scene. Detectives show up. Hey, what do we got? Dude tried to stop a nut. Does he have any ID? Yep, shit say Cadillac Black. You thought I forgot you, nigga? Look at Cadillac. You're like, man, go ahead with that bullshit, nigga. Go. I'm just saying, fellas, don't let your ego get in the way. Like on a night like tonight, I know a lot of you fellas are here with your ladies, and you had a plan when you left the house. Go to show. Have some drinks, smoke a little herb, go back to the crib. I'm gonna obliterate the pussy. Yay! Somewhere along the night, your plan got fucked up. Maybe you drank a little too much, too full, put the wrong substance in your body. Now you don't have a full fucking tank. So if you're gonna come fast, you gotta be very careful with position you're fucking. You don't be fucking missionary and come too fast, because there's nothing more that makes you feel like less than a man, and you gotta come too fast, and now you got to look her in the face, and she hit you with that look like, and you hitting her with that same look, That's why if you're gonna come fast, you gotta do it doggy style. That way you just pull out, splash on her ass, and run out the room. Don't say shit. As soon as it happened, you send her a postcard. Let her know you'll be home in 2 weeks.
5: Stupid, man. Like I said, I've been in a relationship early. I've been in a relationship for 6 years. 6 years, yes. Thank you. Look how depressing that shit down. Oh, nigga, I'm single. What the fuck you doing? See how depressing that sound? But they've been clapping for everything. Relationships, and apparently kids, dad's going out to get milk is not working tonight at all. Been in a relationship 6 years, and I've learned something about myself. I don't really care if the sex is good or bad, because I'm going to see her in the morning when I wake up. She's going to be right there. She ain't going to leave or nothing. Like, bitch, where are you going? You want to know what? Why she won't leave? Somebody got the Netflix password. You ain't leaving that shit behind. You know how hard it is to hustle for a Netflix password? Hey, can I get your Netflix? Let me get $7. Man, fuck you, damn, man. I'll go to Netflix. Get your Netflix. Let me get your Netflix. Somebody got it. But I really don't care. Sometimes I take breaks during sets. I do. I take breaks, get up, and get something to drink. Pisses her the hell off when I get up. One day we were having sets, and I was watching TV, and one of my buddies came on the TV, and he's going to laugh when I say this. One of my buddies came on the TV. We went to like Chicago PD, and all I hear was, I was mid-pump, all I hear was, he's going with Troy. I was like, boy, that's Marcus Hendricks up there. That's crazy as hell. She's like, really? You going to do that? I was like, oh, I'm sorry. So I went, kept going and kept going. And then at some point, I got up and got some orange soda. And then I laid back down. She ain't gonna finish this. So I was like, give me 5 minutes. So I woke up the next morning. She was pissed. Did not finish at all. She was mad. I was like, I looked at her. I was like, what the fuck are you mad about? She said, are you serious, Alan? I was like, serious about what? You just gonna go to sleep and not finish hitting this? It's like, all I could say was, I looked at her. I was like, Alan, be thirsty. That's all you can say to that. You can't really say much. I was thirsty. I got up. I went to sleep. Adam was thirsty. I don't understand. Back to y'all, too. You doing good? Have a question. Does she do stuff to annoy you? Yes, she does. Okay. When a man has to think about it, it's like, oh, I got to say something for this bitch. Every woman brings the Ike Turner out of their man. Every woman does. And they have a thing that does it. It might be something annoying. It might be them talking while you're watching TV. What my girl does to bring Ike Turner out of me, she slaps my ass all the time. She did it one day. I was like, hey, you better stop. Better stop. I'll knock your ass out. She looked at me and said, your olive oil ass ain't going to knock nobody out. Because I'm really skinny. I'm not skinny. I said, first of all, bitch, two things. First of all, I am not a girl. Second of all, try me if you want to. So one day, I was reaching in the freezer, getting an ice cream sandwich I hid from the kids. Because you got to hide ice cream from the kids. Because if the bots get there the next morning, it's gone. That's what kids do. They suck everything down. They suck shit they don't even eat. Where the hell the salsa at? What you need all this salsa? Salsa gone. So I was reaching down there, and I felt the slap on my butt. And I turned around, I was like, all right, bitch, I'll do this. And I slapped her. And when I hit her, I got hyped. Like, I didn't look. I just hit her. I hit something. I got hype. I was like, yeah, bitch. That's what you get. Oh, my God. Mama, I'm so sorry. Y'all ask why my mama slapping my ass. That's the kind of love we got for each other. It's a love we got. I know my girl. She buys all the soaps in the house. Well, I'm in the bathroom for a long time. She thinks I'm in there masturbating. I'm really in there smelling all the soaps. That's all I do. That's what I'm in there doing. I smell the soaps and I use them. I used this one soap called Summer Eve one time. It said Cool Breeze on it. I was like, oh, this some body soap. I might as well use this shit. She got mad. She's like, who the hell used up all my Summer Eve? I was like, you mean that smell good Cool Breeze shit? I use that. I use all of that. That was good. She's like, read the bottle, Alan. I was like, she said, pH balance. Nigga can't be tripping out here. Gynecologist approved. I was like, oh. Makes sense. I was doing pussy shit all day. I was crying for no reason. I was saying, so you can't take nobody no ride, even though I left on my own. I was doing some punk. It was just terrible. It's funny, though. She does stuff that really irritates me. Like, she complains about her ets all the time. She say her ets is a pain in her ass. I got mad because every time I try to do that, she tells me that's the wrong hole. It's like, what the fuck are you complaining about that for? Anal jokes. She told me to cut off my side chick one time, and she was really tripping. Because I said, you're going to have to clean up the blood when I cut off my right hand, all right? Well, I've been masturbating for 28 years. I only got caught once. And that wasn't by my mama or my dad or nobody. It was by her. And our bathroom is super small. Our bathroom is like the size of this to this. And when you get caught masturbating standing up, especially your pants around your waist, you gotta look for shit. Oh, I was changing these light bulbs. Dick on hard and shit. Yeah, I'm changing these light bulbs. Okay. That's what I'm doing. It's like, boy, you bought some light bulbs yesterday. Them bitches work. It's like, no, I turn, no. But dumb as hell, because you got caught masturbating. Stupid.
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8: Always getting bad luck situations like that. It's unbelievable. It happened over and over and over. I'm going to share this story with you. Because I like it, and it's a true story. When I grew up in Milwaukee, I grew up in the 70s. I'm getting older now, and I thought at the time, the 70s was supposed to be so cool and so hip. We got screwed. Anybody that grew up in the 70s, we got screwed. All the good rock and rollers were dead by the time we came up and liked music. You know what I'm saying? Jim Morrison, Janis Joplin, they're all gone. We get the Bay City Rollers. All right. Yeah. The Knack. Oh, yeah. My Sharona still has half it on the, you know, track one and track two. What, who's your band? I like Casey and the Sunshine Band. I heard he was queer as a football bat. That's too bad. He's shaking his booty for someone other than I'm shaking it for. You like disco? You do?
9: I do too.
8: I don't have any jokes about it, but I like it. If it wasn't for the Columbia House Record and Tape Club and a false name and address, I wouldn't have the music collection I have today. Really fun to do if you think about it. Who can I go? I think Greg Brady would like 10 CDs for a penny. I take them right to the used CD store and I pay my gas bill with it. It's a true story. We had the worst school lunch program in America in Milwaukee Public Schools in the 70s. I don't know why. Did they bet all the budget money on the Packers to win the Super Bowl and they didn't do it? So now, well, we got to feed them now. What are we going to do? We had horrible school lunch. And you think the home of the most overweight people in the world, they give us a good lunch. Did you have good school lunch when you grew up, or was it horrible? Horrible. What did you have? Do you remember anything? Because you usually don't forget it. Pizza. Yeah, right. Yeah, the rectangular-shaped pizza with the crust about as thick as a mongoloid's skull. And a grease puddle and French fries and milk. Oh, that's great. Yeah, that'll help you. Spinach. We had a thing called mock chicken legs. Did you have those? Because we all know how rare and expensive those real chicken legs are. Let's get a critter of an unknown origin and club it to death and shape the meat to look like a chicken leg. Maybe we'll fool the little bastards. I don't know. And Jeffrey Dahmer went to Milwaukee Public Schools too. This is a true story. We had that lady behind the mashed potato trough, you know? You know what I'm talking about? She goes, could be gas. Thanks for checking. I appreciate that. I'm just going to go throw up this school lunch she had in 1981. You had that lady with the one eyebrow behind it with the big, you know, the ladles glopping out stuff. The what? The ladle. Thank you, Robert. We're playing charades now. The ladle. I was like, oh, the lady looked like a gargoyle, the lady behind there, you know? And she had a upper plate, you know, what do you call that? Partial. That's it. It's a partial. So, yes, you see where this is going as you gasp in horror because this is a true story. I was making smart-ass comments even as a kid, and I made the lady laugh. Her name was Gladys. I'll never forget. Gladys Lucchese. I remember her. She's probably dead right now. I made her laugh, and we had lasagna that day. Ha, ha, ha. Boink. Out comes the partial in the lasagna. Guess who found it? Mr. Lucky found it. I won the anti-lottery is what I did. I wish I was making this up. I'm not clever enough to write stories like this. But it hasn't even gotten good yet. Now, the school lunch is horrible with the bad pizza and the mock chicken legs. Okay, that gets to this. We had the worst desserts. Now think about it. It's Milwaukee. How hard is it to please an 11 and 12-year-old kid with dessert? I don't think it's that tough. A couple of chocolate chip cookies would do it. Some chocolate pudding, maybe a brownie with some frosting about that thick. It ain't that tough. No, they started giving us these weird concoctions. I'll never forget. Ants on a log. You know what that is? You know what it is? It's celery sticks with peanut butter and chocolate chips. I'm not kidding you. That's what you give the dog to shut up. That is not what you give a kid for dessert. And this one is a true story. I'll never forget it as long as I live. And I talked to some people that went to Milwaukee Public Schools in the 70s. And for the 1 year, they had a thing they called spring plums. I am not making it up. Have you ever had spring plums? No. There's a blank look on everybody's face in here. I've traveled all 48 lower continental United States and all across Canada and some U.S. territories. And I asked who had to eat spring plums. Nobody but Mr. Lucky and the rest of the Milwaukee Public Schools. They were prunes is what they were. But at age 12, I didn't know what a prune was, okay? I spent part of my time with my grandparents. I had no idea. I heard about prunes. And then it said on the menu, spring plums for dessert on Thursday. And we went, what's that? We don't know. Then we got them. They were two shriveled up purple spring plums, prunes, in this little styrofoam dish with the purple gooey spring plum sauce. And we looked at spring plums. Spring of what year? 1776? We're not going to eat that. And every kid threw them away, figuring it was no big deal. Aha. Until next week when we got them again. Then it was twice a week. Then it was four times a week. Then it was every day we got spring plums. True story. And by April, May, June, getting to the end of the year, we're getting them every day. And I don't know who did it. I don't know when it happened. But somewhere into our tenure of spring plums, the name got changed. We didn't call them spring plums forever. We called them what we thought they looked like. Dead man's balls. That's what they in sixth grade, you're going to, oh, that's got a vein in it. Don't touch it. Not one kid in the Silver Spring School in Milwaukee, Wisconsin, grade six, never at once did we eat a dead man's ball, but they had a purpose. Because what we would do, we would take them out of the dish that it came in and the gooey purple syrup, and we'd leave them on a napkin, we'd let them dry out while we're eating our horrible pizza. And we had a recess after lunch before school. Did you have that recess? Yeah, so we'd wrap up the dead man's balls and stick them in our pocket and smuggle them out onto the playground. Now, if you go to Milwaukee, there's a street called Villard Avenue and Silver Spring. Silver Spring, Villard Avenue and Green Bay Avenue. And there's a stoplight, and there's no turn on red because it's a school zone, okay? The cars would line up at that street. And since we... Yes, you see where this is going. The cars would line up, and we would all take our dead man's balls. And since I was the best baseball pitcher, I'm left-handed. I got a pretty good arm. I was the one that would pick the car. The light would turn green. The cars would come. The car that I picked would be right across from the playground. I would throw my dead man's ball and splatter the side of it, and 587 of my closest friends would throw theirs. And you think a snowball is fun? That doesn't leave a mark. You pop a dead man's ball on the side of a car, that's like popping a pimple on an elephant's ass. Like stepping on a ketchup pack 587 times. It is pretty cool when you're in sixth grade. So to make a long story twice as long, it's June 2nd. There are two more days until the end of the school year. I'm almost out of sixth grade. Sixth grade is the first time in my life I had power. I got drunk with power. First time. I'm not the little brother anymore. I'm the big kid in the school. I was the baseball pitcher. The cars are lining up. It's a beautiful sunny day. Three cars back from the light was a white Cadillac. I will remember it till my dying day. It looked like Boss Hogg's caddy from the Dukes of Hazzard. White and shiny and beautiful, and that is the one that I picked that we were going to hit with the dead man's balls. And I'll never forget. My buddies, don't do that. That's the Cadillac. We're going to get in trouble and say, hey, I'm fucking this cat. You just hold the tail up. That's the one we're going to hit. I heard that from my biker dad. So I thought I was a badass at age 12 when I said that. Sorry if I offended anybody. Come up to me after the show. I'll gladly repeat anything that I said. You grew up in a biker household, language means nothing, so I'm really sorry if that hurts you. So, Okay, so the light turns green and the cars show up and there's the Cadillac right in front. And here's Mr. Lucky with my dead man's ball in the stretch position in perfect form. And I kicked my leg and I threw it as hard as I could. And it was such a beautiful sunny day. Nobody, including me, noticed that the driver's side window was down on the Cadillac. Now you see where this is going, don't you? Cosmic sodomy is getting the vortex right around there. The crosshairs are pointing up to me. To this day, I don't know how I got that thing across four lanes of traffic on an angle inside a moving car going 35 miles an hour down the highway, directly hitting the lady driving right in the head. Bingo. One in a million shot. Lee Harvey Oswald would have given me a marksmanship certificate had he lived. Her head went back and to the left. Thank you for going to the History Channel on your TV. Thank you for getting that. She hit the brakes on that car and was caused a 27-car pileup right in front of the school. And, oh, my God, that's the most horrible thing, and screeching tires and everybody's looking. And that'd be a horrible thing to happen to anybody in here, but not Mr. Lucky. It's always a little bit worse. The three magic words of my life, worst-case scenario. Take a wild guess who was driving the Cadillac that day. The principal's wife. What are the chances Mrs. Bachman could be coming? And I found out later she had just come from the hair salon 5 minutes before with a brand new $37 Chia Pet bouffant hairstyle, which now had half a dead man's ball splattered against the side of it. And she was right. Oh, man. She got out of that car. Who threw that? And 538 of my best friends in the world pointed their fingers at me, who didn't throw their dead man's balls, by the way. So that happened in sixth grade. I still have three more weekends of detention that I haven't served yet. So when you think you're having a bad day, think of me.
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11: So, I do have three children, and they were born right in a row. Yeah, three babies right in a row. And I nursed all three of them, so, you know, I can't pose for Playboy anymore. But I've got a good shot at National Geographic. Our children's names are Brendan, Stephen, and Christine, because I like the ean sound. You get a sound you like, you kind of stick with it. My friend Julie, she liked the J sound, so she named her children Jane, Joan, Juan, and Jose. I wish we could be like more like our American Indian mothers and name our babies whatever comes to mind as they grow. You, crumbs on counter. No fighting with brother mud on shoes. Now go to father lies on couch. When our first baby was real tiny, I bought myself one of those front packs so I could wear them across my chest when I walk. My friend told me it can make the baby feel just like it did in the womb, so I put him in upside down. Public you would never have considered doing before when you were single, and I'll tell you what that is. Three words: clean diaper check. This is when you take your baby in any public place and lift it way over your head to smell for a clean diaper. Now some people get upset if the dog puts his nose in the wrong place. But here we are at the International House of Pancake on. I don't know, honey. What do you and pass them around the table. So they come to Grandma. She's crazy. She goes in with the one finger.
12: So as Americans on average, we watch 4 hours of television per day, and we read a third of a book a year. Isn't that crazy? I read that across the bottom of a television screen. I read a lot. It's like my Home Depot going through the borders. Last time I was in like a Barnes & Noble or whatever, I'm walking around, I'm in the spirituality, religious section, I go around the next corner, and there's like the occult section, and they had a satanic Bible they were selling, actually a couple of them. I was like, wow, a satanic Bible, they really sell that here? To people that want that, just steal it. Imagine they sell a lot of them, you know? I started flipping through it because I'm looking for jokes, you know, and make fun of them. Like, what are their commandments? Like, thou shalt kill a cat once a week, or, you know, whatever. I started feeling creepy because I noticed people walking by me like, ooh, look at Satan boy over there. Had to get a hustler, you know, just to put it in something. That's not a book you can read, even if you're doing research. Imagine sitting down next to me on the plane, like, hey, what you reading? Oh, a little satanic Bible. Flight in the head. Could you move me over next to that guy with the turban, please? These just books kind of like mine.

0: Oh, this is great. I'm glad you guys are here. Give it up for your amazing host, Jeff Steinbrenner, everybody. And also Timothy O'Toole for letting us do the recording. I love this bar, man. A lot of reasons. My favorite thing about the bar, it's not that they have like over 150 beers on tap. My favorite thing about this bar, easily, is that there is no bathroom attendant. Easily my favorite thing. Easily. You watch me pee and I hand you money. Not into that exchange. That's not for me. That's not for most guys. The reason I bring it up, I was working a club recently and they had a bathroom attendant, and I'm there all week, Thursday through Sunday. It's multiple shows, and I like to drink a lot. So I knew I'd be going in and out of the bathroom a bunch, and I was venting to my buddy who was also on the show. I'm like, hey, man, do I really have to tip this guy every time I'm going in and out of the bathroom? Like, that's going to add up. I don't really want to do that. His solution to me was, he was like, hey, Ricky, just give him a nice tip the first time you go in there, then you don't have to worry about it for the rest of the week. I was like, yeah, but that'll make me look like the craziest human being ever. The first thing this guy sees is me, like, punt open the bathroom door, slam a $10 bill on the sink and go, you're going to be seeing a lot of me. Candy, be back for that. All right. No, that would be a mistake.
1: You know what's weird is I had this girlfriend once. It was weird. I was very proud of myself for having one. I was like, wow, that's really good, Adam. Good job. I'm kidding, but I had this girlfriend once, and she would complain to me when she had wedgies. Like, there was something I could do about it. She'd be like, I have a wedgie. I'd be like, I don't know what you want me to do. I support you in the fixing of this business. And the weirdest thing of all is she would complain to me when she had a wedgie when she was wearing a thong. That is a wedgie. That is a wedgie. By definition, there's a front part and a wedge part. That's how it works. I'm like, now you're not even talking about whether or not it's a wedgie. We're talking about the degree to which it's wedged, the wedge part of the situation. And the weirdest thing of all is she'd be like, okay, I fixed it. What? Did you change? Did you sew on one more tube? What are you talking about? Now you know why it's weird that I had a girlfriend once, right? These are things that go through my mind. So, I don't know. I've done shared laundry. Like, I don't understand girl underwear in some ways. Like, I've done shared laundry with a girlfriend before, and I have no idea how to fold your stuff, ladies. I have no idea how you fold a thong. Like, I've done the laundry, I just have it. I'm like... wrap them around, like, that would be cool. You could have, like, different yo-yos in situations, like, this is my go-go yo-yo, and you just pull them out, that'd be cool. It's weird to me that girls buy underwear one at a time, you know? As a guy, that's weird to me. I wouldn't know what to do, you know? I would just walk in and be like, one underwears, please. I have no idea what to wear. Girls' underwear is weird to me, okay? I've heard of padded bras before, I've always known of this, okay? But now they have padded panties. Yeah, they have padded like this to push up. What are they called? Booty pops? That sounds like something the ice cream man can't serve anymore. I'll take a booty pop. Yeah, just come in the back. I'm kidding. They don't come in the back. He does. That's horrible. Point. I don't even know what the hell I'm talking about. This no, they have those now, where it's like padding back here. Like, what is the game plan for girls in that case? If they have like the padded here and padded there, it's like, oh, I can't wait to trick them. Like, what are you gonna do then? And, okay, the way I've always explained it, understood, it's like if you had a box of cookies and you open it up to find three pieces of broccoli. Yeah, this isn't what I wanted at all. Same as the advertisements. Where are the goodies? Like, I don't understand.
2: 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And, you know, keep it real.
3: When we couldn't get pregnant, we got a dog, because that's what you do when you can't get have a baby. You get a little surrogate baby. You get a dog, a little four-legged kid, and that's what, yeah. And I don't think, it's kind of like having a baby. I mean, you don't have to change diapers, but you have to cut poop out of fur, so that's kind of gross. I don't think you should just have a baby. I think you should take, for lack of a better phrase, you should have baby steps. You should take baby steps. Like, you get a plant, and if you water it and it doesn't die, you get a puppy. And if you don't mind the responsibility of a puppy, oh, I've got to get home and take it for a walk, or it's going to poop on the floor and chew up my furniture. If you don't mind that, you have a person. Plant, puppy, person. And if you fail at either of the first two, no harm, no foul. You don't water the plant, it dies, throw it away, you're not going to jail. You don't like the puppy, you don't like the responsibility, give it away, sell it. That's fine, it's legal. You cannot sell a baby once you have it. People have tried. There was a couple in California, they tried to sell their baby in the parking lot of a Walmart for $25. Is that not the dumbest thing you have ever heard? Who shops at Walmart? Anybody walking into the store that day had enough snot-nosed little sunburned window lickers hanging on their heels already. They're not picking up a fourth, fifth, or sixth. They're done. If you want to sell a baby, you've got to take that thing to Pottery Barn. Every woman shopping there is 40 and infertile. You will sell your baby. My dog discovered my butt when he was a puppy. That was good times for everyone involved. Anybody ever have a dog go up their butt? Thank you for being honest. It's like the cheating thing I asked. At least you're honest. Yeah, it's not a sexual thing. I don't ask so that I can pick on you. Yeah, there you go. No, it's not the dog. That's what dogs do. Like, what happens when two dogs meet? They growl at one another, but then they sniff butts. It's like, dude, you're awesome. Bump paws, you know? Like a little stinky microchip. And that's all the dog did to me, is he didn't know what I was. We got him. He's a puppy. He's like, you're a two-legged monster. I'm confused. But one day, I was on my bed. I'm half asleep. He jumps up. He's doing circle, circle, circle, circle, circle. He hit my leg. He hit my leg and went, hey, that's familiar to me. I recognize that. So he sniffed all the way up, got to my pooper, and paused. And that pause is very important because that gave me a split second to realize what was about to happen and brace for impact. Yeah. And impact came. He got so excited, he dove in like he was a coke fiend on a bender. He put his paws into it and went burrowing, just... Woo-hoo! I didn't know you had one of those! This is great. Now I understand you. Now I know everything about you. I know you're a Scorpio. I know you drink Diet Mountain Dew. And I know sometimes when mommy cleans your pink thing for you, you close your eyes and pretend Princess Kate Middleton's down there, don't you? That is not bad for a sniff. Because of that little incident, the dog goes in the kennel when my wife and I play, when we get naked and do our thing. Because if he's going to sniff my butt, we don't need a bunch of nudity on the bed and him sniffing around there at a bunch of orifices, so, yeah. We have two cats and one dog, and when my wife and I get naked and do our thing, the dog goes in the kennel. It's awkward. The cats, they sit on the dresser and watch... and judge. It's bullshit. I can see it in their little kitty faces. Like, I don't approve of that. I don't. Do you like that? No, I don't like that either. That's. Especially when I give my wife what she calls happy box time. Well, because the cats, they think I'm giving her a bath. Because that's how they clean themselves and one another. So they watch me clean her, and they get offended. They're like, hey, hey, hey, hey, hey, you have been in that one spot now for 20 minutes. 30 minutes. Hey, you've already licked all the fur off. Now it looks like an opened wound. It does, ladies, don't groan. It does look like an... That doesn't make it bad. That doesn't make it bad. Don't groan. Embrace your vajayjay. I think it's a beautiful, wonderful thing. I think the vajayjay is the trifecta of win. I do. It's the trifecta of win. It's like the best combination of rose, racehorse, and wristwatch. It is. It's got lips like petals that you can caress and... Oh, and you can ride it like the last quarter mile at the Kentucky Derby. And it takes a licking and keeps on ticking.
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5: That's as political as I get. I'm not qualified to talk about politics, man. I'm stupid. When I was younger, I thought IUD was a state school. So I hear girls talking about all the time how they're saving up for it. It's going to change their life. I'm like, they must have a great liberal arts program over there. I just didn't know what certain words meant, but I had such conviction that I did. Like, I remember up until 8th grade, I thought the word cleavage meant the stuff that accumulates on the inside of your eye when you wake up. Remember, I was getting ready for school, my mom came in my room, and I was like, damn, Mom, you got hella cleavage this morning. It hurts so much more when you get hit by someone you love, you know? It's significantly worse. It's so bad. No, I've been doing some traveling, and I had to take Spirit on purpose. Which, Spirit is like the Uber pool of the skies. Sure. I hate how everyone just tolerates this because it's so cheap, and you have to pay for like every incidental service, right? You gotta pay for everything. Like, you gotta pay for a carry-on bag on Spirit, which is like half the price of the flight. So what I do in protest is I just wear all my clothes on the plane. The last flight I took, I was so well-dressed, people thought I was the captain. Because if you're wearing a piece of clothing on Spirit that doesn't have stains on it, you're the highest ranked person by default. That's how it works. Right before I boarded, I got a nosebleed, and I sit down. The guy next to me goes, oh, you got in a fight at the airport too? I was like, no, what? What's wrong with this? I realize I get very emotional on planes. And it's not because I have to undergo a lot of additional background checks at the airport. Is that there's something I'm being at 10,000 feet that just makes me weep at any movie on board. Like, I was on a one-hour flight to Cleveland. It's about halfway through Mrs. Doubtfire. By the time we landed, I was openly weeping. Flight attendant's like, sir, is everything okay? What's wrong? And I don't want to admit to her this movie got to me emotionally. So what I said was, I just really love Cleveland. She was shocked, because nobody's ever said that to her.
6: Neither of these jobs to make a lot of money, so I had to kind of come up with little life hacks to survive. Fun little life hack, if you want to save some money on groceries, I figured this out, just ring them up as bananas. Life hack. Did it for you. You guys know how to do that? Yeah, all right. I knew I looked at you for the these nuts thing for a reason. I knew you'd connect here. We came full circle. For everybody that's not us, here's what you do. if you want to save a little money on groceries, here's what you do. You take the item that you want to ring up as bananas, you bring that to the self-checkout machine, you face the label away from the scanner, and now the machine doesn't know what that is. It's like, hey, what is this thing? You just gotta be like, oh, don't worry about that. That is bananas. Now you're paying for groceries at 69 cents a pound. Did you guys all learn something? All right. Good, good. Yeah, yeah, sure. Applaud if you learned something. Why not? All right, you can never get enough of that. One stipulation, we can't all do this at the same time, all right? If you guys see me in the jewel, keep stepping. Don't fuck this up for me. Don't fuck it up. Although that would be hilarious if we all just left here and went to the jewel right now. Ruined a cashier. Hey, we sold every banana in 5 seconds. They're all still here. Well, I don't give a shit. I'm a cashier. But some do give a shit. I got caught. Ah! How'd it happen? Well, I'll tell you. I was ringing up all my groceries, bananas, just banana, banana. You gotta laugh a little when you do it. I don't commit many crimes. Banana, banana, banana. Then I get to this very nice Italian pasta sauce, $10. Not today, that is bananas, right? And this sneaky self-checkout lady, very sneaky, she catches me, and I didn't know this about the self-checkout ladies, but apparently they have a screen in front of them that shows what all the registers are doing. Whoops. So she's looking at the screen, she sees three normals, and then one banana, banana, banana, banana, banana, banana, banana, banana. And she decides to check that one out. She comes up, she's like, sir, that is pasta sauce, that is not bananas. Right? Which puts me in the very awkward position where I have to pretend like that is a mistake that a human being can make. That's pasta sauce? This whole time? Guess I'm just one of those guys, you know, doesn't know what things are. What's this, a raccoon? I don't know. I'm one of those guys. So I was looking at the rest of my bag. She's like, sir, there's not a single banana in here. I'm like, shit. I'm going to jail. I'm going to jail for saying things are bananas when they're not. That is the weakest thing you can go to jail for. Double murder, regular murder, sexual assault, regular assault, and then way down here is banana fraud. Right after lying to your mom or loitering or something. I killed a family. Oh, that's not bananas? I was just shocked, right? Because this was a shocking day for me because, like, I got the one grocery store employee who gives a shit about their job. How? How? That's a minimum wage job, you know? And I've worked every minimum wage job there is. You don't give a shit about that minimum wage job, you know? Like, I used to work in a department store. Shit you not, a guy walks in, picked up a pile of coats, walked out. None of us stopped him. We were all like, yeah, fuck this place. Take some coats, take some in, take the register, I don't give a shit. People are getting coats, you know? Like, you ever see someone care about their horrible minimum wage job that they clearly shouldn't care about? Ugh, it's creepy and weird, you know? Hi, welcome to Jamba Juice. What can I get for you today? Strawberry squeeze, passion berry blitz, we have them all! Jesus Christ. What did they do to you? Blink twice if you're in trouble. I want to get out of here. Come on, there's better jobs. Oh, man, if you see someone laughing behind the register at the McDonald's, get out. He's killed before. He'll do it again. Number three's not worth it. So the lady caught me, but I got away with it because She called over the store manager, and as the store manager started coming over, a younger, hotter cashier called over the store manager, and he went to talk to her. And this old lady, you know, she's been through this before, I can tell, because she said, "Oh, nah, not this bullshit again." Then she looked at me and said, "Have a nice day." And I walked out of there with two bags of groceries right up as bananas, right? And that's why I'm a feminist. Although I am kind of pro-misogyny in the grocery store workplace. Sorry. Keep it coming, guys. You're packing my pantry. Yeah.
7: That's when I go to all these countries, like, I don't know where any of them are at, like, when I go. I didn't learn about countries in school. All right, it's not my fault. I learned about Tennessee. I learned about the states that touched us in case they attacked. And then I was told the rest was Europe, and that's where the gays are made. So, yeah, I had a different book. My teacher brought his own book to class. He was fired. He got fired pretty quickly. I've been to Bahrain. Y'all know Bahrain? I went over there. I have a pretty decent fan base in Bahrain. It's really starting to take off. And that's what... No, I don't know. It's not. I didn't even know I went to Bahrain. I told people I went to Saudi Arabia, Bahrain. I thought it was, like, there. Like, they're like... I was like, yeah, I was in Bahrain, Saudi Arabia. They're like, you know Bahrain's its own country. I was like, are they now? Good for them, all right? Good for them. When I went there, this was like 6 years ago. We did Comedy for the Troops, and that was like one of the stops. So we stayed in an army base, but in Bahrain, you could actually leave the base and go to like downtown, you know, Bahrain. I don't know. So they're like, look, it's safe. Just don't draw attention to yourself. So they're like, don't wear like American t-shirts. And I was like, all right, that makes sense. No American t-shirts. What are you guys going to do about the white on my skin? That's probably going to be the issue. Like, I don't want them to come up like, excuse me, are you Muslim? Yeah, Southern Muslim, actually. My dad was a deacon, so. I went to Iraq. When you go to Iraq, we went to, like, some tiny bases. And the troops, they just have to build them. So it's all make,

0: guys, Tony Carr and Steve Tuohy on Chicago Comedy Scene Radio. Yeah.
1: Boom. It don't get any better than that, Michael.
0: That's right. Drop the mic.
2: Here's the thing. I think we deal with people, though, anyways, even if you don't want to be around people, because they'll be mean about it, you know? They'll say rude stuff. They'll say stuff like, hey, man, I'm bored. Let's hang out. Real rude stuff. Because that, to me, is like somebody saying, hey, man, I can't entertain me today. You mind taking over for the rest of the afternoon? I do, actually. But we deal with boring people all the time. We do. I feel for the main same two reasons everybody does is for sex and drugs, you know? Because statistically, all of us have fucked somebody dumber than ourselves in here. That's just how that works. And if you haven't, I'm sorry, you're very dumb. And we deal with it for drugs too, man, because I'm sure some drug dealers are great. But all the ones I've met are the most boring pieces of shit on the planet. People are like, hey, man, no one invites me to anything. How do I find out about the cool stuff? I know. I'll bring the drugs. And so they come over. They're always a little too available. You ever, like, text a drug dealer and it's like, yeah, I'm outside. Okay. Kind of creepy, but all right. And you let them in. You give them the money. They give you the drugs. Pretty standard at this point. This is when you tell the boring drug dealer, because they'll stand there in your apartment that extra second like they got something to say, but they can't figure it out. And they'll keep giving you that, like, G. Wait. Cause you know. What are you doing tonight? Drugs, motherfucker, what is wrong with you? I never had a grocery store follow me home like, what you cooking, man? Get the fuck out of my apartment. It's private property. I just think something's better by yourself, man. I like drinking by myself. There, I said it. Now I don't think that makes me an alcoholic. Because frankly, all the trouble you get into when you drink is only because other people were around. Did you know you could drink the whole night with no pants? That's a choice. That's the thing, man. What are you going to do? What kind of trouble are you going to get into if you drink too much by yourself? You're going to try to fight the wrong person? If anybody's got the right to hate you, it's you. You have all the evidence. Some people call them memories, but they're yours. You're gonna hit on the wrong person. You ever hit on yourself all night? You wake up feeling great. You can turn yourself down. You can even surprise fuck yourself. Did you know that? You just reach down for a scratch. I'm taking care of this. Pretty sure that's illegal everywhere else. And I like talking to myself, and I don't need a fucking pet to do it, cowards. The cat said, the cat didn't say a goddamn thing. Grow up and talk yourself like an adult. I talk to myself every day, but I think when you say that, people get the wrong impression.

0: When you say you're talking to yourself, what I mean is I have iceberg thoughts, where most of it's inside, but a little bit slips out. And suddenly everyone thinks you're crazy. But what people think it is where you just sit there going, what are we going to do tonight, brain? Same thing we do every night, pinky. Like, it's not. That's not how that shit works. And I have the same conversation every morning where I wake up and I think, Sean, what did you do yesterday? And then I go over it. And it doesn't matter how good or bad of a day it was, I always go, oh, no. And that comes out of my face. Everything else is inside. No one else gets it. I'm just sitting there going, oh no. And then I try to punish myself. And so the next thing I say out loud is, you're going to hell. And I think I just like punishments that take a long time. Like, because I'm not going to have to live up to this debt for forever. You know what I mean? So. And then I'll get so mad at myself, I'll say, I'm out of here. Now, I don't know if you know this, you can't leave your own head. If you go someplace else, your head is still there. Well, you'd lose your head if it wasn't screwed on, then get me an orange juice and vodka. A screwdriver. It's the thing, man, I talk to people every day, and some conversations go great, some really bad. But all the ones in here, fucking crushing it. Never had a bad conversation with myself. You know what I mean? I've never had to tell myself, nah, but what I meant was. Never had to tell myself, no, I didn't mean you people. Never used a word I didn't know and been an asshole about it. I've used words I don't know, but I wasn't an asshole about it. Looked it up. Good day. Productive.
1: I moved to the Midwest to be with my wife. I was living in Los Angeles when we met. We had a long-distance relationship. She stalked me on MySpace. That's how we met. And we've been together a few years. Yeah, we're getting up there in our years. When it came time to move, I wanted to move back here because I fell in love with a Midwest girl because I did not like Los Angeles women. I didn't. They have an attitude. Here, I'll give you an example. You pay a compliment to a woman in Los Angeles, they get snotty. Say, hey, I really like that purse. And they say, thanks. It's Versace, cost $1,000. Pay that compliment to any single woman in the room right now. Hey, I really like your purse. Oh my goodness, $20 TJ Maxx. Does your wife need a purse? Let's go get one for her. I like picking out purses. I like that enthusiasm. I do.
2: I know. Listen. Here's something you want to take with you. Get yourself. You know what I tell you about my dumb cousin? If you can get yourselves a dummy in your life, I promise you something. The quality of your life will skyrocket. Because no matter how bad your day is, you call up that idiot, you feel so much better about yourself. Yeah. I got a cut. I told you about it, right? I called my cousin one day. I had a terrible day. I had been in a car accident. I was in the emergency room. I was okay. I was very blessed. I was okay. But while I was waiting for a ride home, I called my boyfriend to pick me up. He broke up with me. I'm a mess. I'm crying in the emergency room. I call her. I go, oh, my God, what a day I'm having. She goes, I can't talk now. My toe is stuck in a dishwasher. I immediately felt better about myself. So I can get a new car and a new man, but I'll never be that freaking stupid. You know what I mean? I'm not quite sure I can get it. I'll tell you the why, because I don't know how to flirt. You know that thing that you guys have, like, girl, you know how to flirt? There's all these girly. I don't know how to flirt. I don't have that girl thing in me that flirt. I flirt like Joey from Friends. How you doing? You know what I mean? That's it. That's how. You see the score of the game? That's all I know. I don't. And I'm not a lesbian. A lot of female comedians are lesbians. God bless them. I just couldn't be one. I couldn't take a woman bitching at me. I don't know how you fellas do it, because I'll beat the shit out of her. I swear to God. And going to jail isn't worth twice the clothes, no matter how the hell you look at things. Hey, and I'm going to tell you the truth. If you're gay, I support you. I'm on your side, but I want the damn rainbow back. I don't know where the hell I was the day they took the vote that said the rainbow would be synonymous with homosexuality. You can't even open up a bag of Skittles without someone going, "You coming out? You coming out? You coming out?" No, I just wanted something sweet and tangy. That's all I was looking for, not a new lifestyle. If you need a symbol, I got you. I support you. Give me back the rainbow. You could take something else. Take the troll doll. We're not using it. Take the Care Bears. Take the unicorn. It's more like what you do. That cracks my shit up. I can't help it.
3: I'm kidding. I put my mom through many more an awkward moment than that. I used to be obsessed with the movie Far and Away, starring Nicole Kidman and Tom Cruise. Anybody? Oh, okay. So this is for me. It's this great movie. I used to be in love with it when I was like 9. There's a moment where you might, in the movie, a little bit under a bowl, see Tom Cruise's penis. Get into it. So I realized that I was very in love with Tom Cruise at the age of 9. Because we were the same size. But I was wondering really what it was like to be in love and feel something. And so my mom was tucking me into bed, and she went to go give me a kiss, and I just held her head up against my head for an extraordinarily long time until she goes, "Beth, what was that?" And I'm just like, "Thanks, being asleep." And then I went into the bathroom and shaved my legs without any shaving cream or water. A lot of blood. Yeah.
4: I'm happy that I got to come here and do this because back home was crazy. We just moved into a new place. And it's great. I like it. But moving is one of those things where it's just, you don't know what to expect. Like, it's beautiful, but there's one huge issue. Outside of our bedroom window, there's a tree. And inside of the tree lives all the birds. All the birds in the entire fucking world are inside of our tree. And they wake me up all the time at about 3 or 4 in the morning, screaming at the top of their lungs. Just screaming. So here I was a couple of weeks ago on Google, and I was searching how to kill a lot of birds at once. How do I do it? Tell me, Google. I need to know. And I got in one of those internet wormholes where you just, like, I end up going through 7 different websites, and then I bought something from Crate and Barrel. I have no idea how it happened. But I stumbled upon a pop-up ad, and it was like, oh, if you live in Southern California, this time of year, this specific breed of bird, it's high mating season for them. And I was like, oh, my God, how quickly we forget that a bird chirp is oftentimes its mating call. And I was like, that's so rude and so genius at the exact same time. That I have to wake up at 4 in the morning because that guy wants to wake up at 4 in the morning to just go, all right. Who wants some dick? Who wants some dick? Who wants some dick? Dick, dick, dick, dick, dick, dick, dick. Dick, dick, dick, dick, dick, dick, dick, dick, dick, dick. Dick, dick, dick, dick, dick, dick, dick, dick, dick, dick, dick, dick, dick. Dick, dick, dick, dick, dick, dick, dick, dick, dick, dick. Dick, dick, dick, dick, dick. Dick, dick, dick, dick, dick, dick. Dick. Dick. Dick. That's what that man gets to do. That's what that man gets to wake up and do. And then he gets to sit. You know, he just gets to hang out on his perch until a female bird catches literal wind of it as she flies by. And is just like, oh, yeah, I'm wet, wet, wet, wet, wet, wet, wet, wet, wet, wet. What, what, what, what, what, what, what, what, what, what, what, what, what, what, what, what, what, what, what, what, what, what, what, what, what? Flies, they do sex, that's how that happens. That's incredible. They are brilliant. What are we doing? What are we doing? Wasting our